0: of everything, Kate.
1: Pat, that's so funny. Okay, that is the play you're bringing up, because I'm scrolling Twitter right now too, and this clip just popped up, and it's the inbound play. And yes, Kat does get a finger on it, but it looks like he tells two fans that are courtside to kind of scoot a little bit towards Dylan Harper on the inbound and kind of impede Harper from having a whole lot of room. So like, New York City won this, the courtside seats of Madison Square Garden helped with this win. But like, Dylan Harper being a young rookie, he should have asked to like, for the fans to step back so he could take a step back off of the sideline, have more room, because it was tight right there. He had no space to get that off. And then with Kat and those arms going up, he didn't have a shot. And yeah, Kat got a finger on it. If Kat doesn't get a finger on it, that's probably a bucket there for the Spurs. So credit to Kat for getting a hand on it. And also credit to Kat for shrinking the sidelines where Dylan Harper was. I'll send this clip in the chat if you haven't seen it. It's
2: no, I haven't.
1: Let me shoot this over to you.
2: Yeah, do that, please. That's mastermind stuff. I mean,
1: it really is.
2: Anthony Towns, go ahead.
1: Well, for him to think about that in the middle of this play, like, you're locked in on the game. You're not thinking about the fans right next to you, but he kind of scoots them along.
2: Yeah. Karl Anthony Towns was the guy that I was giving the most heat to, that I was the most critical of as a diehard Knicks fan that, yeah, like throughout this season, wasn't always the most confident that they were going to win a title. And it was because of Karl Anthony Towns and his shortcomings in the last 2 years since he's joined this team, since they made that big trade, you know, getting Kat and sending Julius Randle and Dante DiVincenzo to the Minnesota Timberwolves. And there have been times this year, last year, where I'm like, damn, I kind of wish we had that trade back. And I've doubted Leon Rose with other things. You know, Mikal Bridges, he's the other one. Bridges and Kat, those are the two guys that they have taken their games to another level here. And that's why the Knicks went on the historic 13-game winning streak run. That's why the Knicks are up 3-1 in the finals. It's largely because of those guys now playing to their ceiling. And I didn't think Karl Anthony Towns was capable of it. And especially with how Wemby dominated Chet Holmgren in the last series, Chet Holmgren was the runner up to Wemby for Defensive Player of the Year, third team All NBA. Chet Holmgren had an 18-10 game with 5 blocks in game 7 of the NBA Finals last year for the Thunder to win. Wemby dominated him. I didn't like the prospects of Karl Anthony Towns going up against Wemby in the series. He's done tremendous. I mean, he's been physical, Wemby. He slowed him down. He has stopped him from dominating games. And Kat, not so much the last two games, but definitely the first two games, being uber aggressive and easily getting to 15 points in the first half and ended up finishing with, you know, basically on average 20 points in each of the first two games. And then, like you said, Kate, to have that wherewithal, I can't even imagine what's going through your head final play other than I'm just trying to do whatever I can to stop the ball. And he has the wherewithal to say to a couple people in the crowd, hey, scoot over so that Dylan Harper has nowhere to back up and get an extra inch of space to throw the ball over my hands. Crazy.
1: After the first two games of this series, Pat, I am a Timberwolves fan. I grew up in Minnesota, so the Timberwolves are my team. The Bulls, being here in Chicago, they're my secondary team. But I was kind of hoping that the Knicks were going to lose this series after those first two games, because I thought, oh, the Wolves are going to look even worse for that trade. If Kat, with the way Kat's played in these first two games, how good he's looked compared to Julius Randle and what Julius Randle did for the Wolves in the playoffs this year, like, the way Kat has played, significantly better than anything we saw with him on the Timberwolves. So, yeah, I mean, he's been a huge part of this, his last two games, not so much, but that play right there, I mean, yes, that's pretty high-level stuff there. Are you watching it right now? You look like you're locked
2: in. I am. He literally does. He says to the guys in the crowd, it's two guys, one's wearing a t-shirt, the other's in a suit, which I expected if you're sitting courtside for that game last night and you didn't get the tickets gifted to you by somebody. Yes, the chances are you are in a suit. You could probably make it $1 million, $2 million a year. But he literally looks directly at them, says something, and they took two giant steps over to the right. And Dylan Harper can't, he's got nowhere to go to it. Like, that's Madison Square Garden, man. And that's most NBA arenas. You're right on the sidelines. Dylan Harper, and like, you can't run the, like, you can run the baseline after a bucket anyway, but even just that extra little bit where there's the people in the crowd are right on top of him. If that affects his inbound toss by 1%, that makes the difference. So that is a super smart play. I see somebody in the comments straight up coaching the crowd like a coach on the sideline. Smart or straight dirty? NBA's got to review if fans crowding inbounds is allowed now. Home court cheating? No.
1: Oh, gosh.
2: No. No. Fans have the right to stand up out of their seats. Well, now, they're courtside. They're not on the court.
1: Here's the deal, Pat. A veteran player would not grab the ball from the ref right there, and he would say, I need some more space. Get these fans back a little bit. Dylan Harper's a rookie. He doesn't know any better. He just takes the ball from the ref, and he's like, all right, well, I guess I got to go. If that's a more veteran player, if that's a Jalen Brunson, Brunson's saying, no way. I need a little space here. We're playing a basketball game here. You in the suit need to back off a little. So that's, again, just goes to the point of this is a young Spurs team. Young mistakes being made.
2: Yeah, and he's also probably thinking, because it was a tremendous play drawn up. I think they called it Hammer, where Vassell runs through like he's the screener for Wemby, and everybody's expecting a potential alley-oop to Wemby, and instead Castle just loops right around Wemby, and he broke free from Josh Hart. Like if that inbound pass doesn't get tipped, that's looking like it's online for an alley-oop dunk off the inbound play to beat the Knicks, and Kat gets the fingertip on it. And yes, maybe the crowd helped out a little bit. Maybe Kat telling the crowd to move over and crowd Dylan Harper helped out a little bit. 310-840-4910, breaking down some of the lost moments, lost great moments from the comeback last night. I think another one, Kate, I mean, it's a huge part. It's definitely doesn't get lost. But De'Aaron Fox, what the hell was he thinking? The Knicks have a chance to take the lead. They have the ball with 30 seconds, 24 on the shot clock, 6-second difference. And the Knicks' possession gets blown up to the point where the ball gets, I forget whose foot it went off of or who it deflected off of. It goes squirting down the court. And here's De'Aaron Fox ahead of the pack. And I'm like, I'm ready to lose my freaking mind. Like in the moment, I'm literally exploding like all this to lose like that because the Knicks were down by one. And De'Aaron Fox gets to the ball. He's got a couple of feet of space between him and Josh Hart and OG Anunoby. And as he picks it up, there's like, I don't know, 10, 11 seconds left. De'Aaron Fox, instead of trying to dribble out as much time as he can and force the Knicks to foul, he goes right for the layup and gets rejected by OG. And that allowed the Knicks to get the ball right back and then call a timeout and then come out and Brunson shoots a double team three, but OG gets the tip in. So, I mean, are you blaming De'Aaron Fox for that play? Because I did see some folks say, well, okay, if he gets fouled, he has to make both. And even then, the Knicks need a three to tie. But yeah, I would take that situation if I'm the Spurs rather than you go for a layup right away, don't waste any time, and you get blocked.
1: Yeah, they didn't. I mean, their clock management in the entire second half was atrocious. And then, that play on top of it. And Fox kind of doubled down after the game and said, well, I have the speed. Like, he was going to use his speed to just, well, for your analogy, Pat, turn on the jetpacks and try and beat OG. And OG was, like, literally flat-footed facing the other direction and was able to turn around and catch Fox there. So, like, the athleticism from OG in the last couple minutes of this game was just off the charts there. But Fox certainly should have brought that ball out, wasted more time, forced them to follow you. I believe that the Spurs even had a timeout. Like, I don't think you necessarily want to call timeout in that situation, but, like, you had options. You had other options than just going and scoring and leaving the Knicks with Jalen Brunson, Mr. Clutch, with so much more time than they even had with that tip in. So that's going to be a play that is talked about for a very long time. That's going to be a play that, whether or not he wants to admit it, is going to haunt Fox for a very long time. Because I mean, this game, the Spurs could have easily won that game multiple times throughout the game. They should have won that game. But, like, that was just another moment where it was like just a meltdown, a mental mistake that cost them. If he dribbles that out a little bit more, I think the Spurs win that game.
2: Yeah, exactly. And he doubled down. It's like, No, dude, you're wrong. And again, in the heat of the moment, he probably knows, like, damn, I'm going to get asked about this. And I'm just going to say, yeah, I thought I had the speed. And I'm not going to admit that I was wrong or I made a dumb mistake. You did make a dumb mistake. It's an idiotic mistake. Think about it. When does OG's tip-in go back in? 1.2 seconds. You take 1 second off the clock and you probably win the game. There is no tip-in. And not even that. Like, he picked the ball up, I would have dribbled baseline, or just hold the ball. Force them to foul you. Trust that you're going to hit your free throws. You have a three-point lead. The Knicks have to hit a three to tie. And even then, the Spurs still had a timeout. They could have then had a chance to win it or at worst go to overtime. And instead, immediately tries to go up with the layup. Yeah, he said he thought he had the speed. Yeah, well, OG Anunoby's got some speed too, brother. And you found out the hard way last night. So he doubled down. I thought that was laughable that he kept doubling down. He thought he had the speed. He thought he made the right decision. No, it was the wrong decision. It was the wrong decision. Even if you only took a second or two off the clock, that ends up being the difference, because after Brunson's missed three, there would have been no time for OG to then get that tipping. 310-840-4910. Kate, one other thing that I want to bring up is, I mean, I feel pretty good as is. The Knicks up 3-1. But I got to be honest, I'd like it as easy as possible, especially after last night. If you told me the Knicks are going to win, I'll say, sure, I'll relive that in a heartbeat. I don't want to relive that without the guarantee of another win. And so Wemby's got one more flagrant point until he gets suspended. He picked up another one last night. And it makes the fact that they didn't elevate the play with him and Brunson, where he mushes Brunson in the back of the head in game three, they could have elevated that to a flagrant one. If they did, and he picks up the flagrant in last night's game, which he did, he's suspended for game five. But if he does pick up a flagrant in game five and the Spurs win, he's suspended for game six. If the Spurs win game five, he picks up a flagrant in game six and the Spurs win, he's out for game seven. And so will Wemby have to play less physical from now on to avoid another flagrant and a suspension? He was asked about that, and he said, you know, yeah, like kind of. And you know what I think? It has nothing to do with being physical. It's just, how about you don't be a dirty player? Because he's proven time and time again that he's a dirty player. You wouldn't have gotten the flagrant two and gotten ejected from the game against the T-Wolves if you didn't intentionally elbow Naz Reid in the throat. So how about just don't be a dirty player and we don't have to worry about him getting a flagrant?
1: I love the Wemby dirty player narrative that's going around, because I'm not saying he's not a dirty player at all. Like the Brunson shove, that was bad. The Naz Reid elbow, I do think he tried to elbow Naz Reid, but also like just him being so tall, his elbows are kind of in the vicinity of other people's faces. So like, I give the guy a little bit of a break on that one. Even though that arguably was the worst one of all his.
2: You give him the break players. For the elbow and Naz Reid?
1: I do a little bit. I know he certainly did purposefully do it, but I think just the it was kind of the perfect storm of like Naz Reid right in the line of him moving his elbow. I know it's crazy, Pat, and I just told you I'm a Timberwolves fan, so like I should be backing Naz Reid. But if Wemby was, you know, a couple inches shorter, that hits Naz Reid in the chest, and that's not a flagrant foul type of deal. Anyway, I do think that Wemby, just mentally, this is going to affect how he plays and how physical he's going to be. He could go out and say, okay, not really. I'm still going to play my own game, play physical. I'm not a dirty player, all that. But I think mentally, it's going to subconsciously kind of make him back off a little bit and not be as aggressive in certain scenarios. And that right there is a plus for any the Knicks and any Knicks fans watching that game.
2: Yeah, I mean, again, he gets a flagrant yesterday for elbowing Cat in the head, which is like, you could say that one wasn't intentional. It's still, he's not, like, I'm watching it right now, and Cat's trying to go around him, and he just throws his arm up in the air. Like, you got to be smarter. That has nothing to do with being physical. It's got nothing to do with being physical. Cat's trying to run past him, and he just swings his arm up. Like, there's no reason for you to do that. And you're giving him way too much credit, by the way. That's like, he's 7'4". He's 4 or 5, 6 inches taller than everybody else. That's like me against my 9-year-old nephew and me elbowing him in the face and being like, oh, you know, I didn't realize you were that much shorter than me, man. It's like, of course, it's a foot shorter, 2 feet shorter than me.
1: That way, yeah, a little bit. I probably am giving him too much of a pass. I also wonder if it's the narrative that, well, Wemby's soft. Like, I've heard that being thrown around throughout the finals. It's like, Wemby's soft. He's not getting inside. He's got no inside go-to move here. And so he's trying to kind of overcome that by being extra physical. And maybe that's a cop-out to him, but it's mental errors, I think, more so than anything else.
2: Yeah, I don't think he's soft. I think he...
1: We had that conversation on my show on Sunday of if he's soft. And I'm with you. I don't necessarily think he's soft, too. But we had some others argue the other side of that. So just want to see what your thoughts were.
2: Yeah, no, I don't. And trust me, I would love to say that he's soft. I'm a diehard Knicks fan that has also been very vocal critic of Wemby in the process. I don't think he's soft. I think he's actually he's tough. Now, again, he's 7'5", and so he's bigger and longer than everybody else. So it's not like he'd have to be super soft in order to get bullied around or moved around. He is lanky because he's 7'4". Who isn't if you're 7'4"? You know how much weight training it would take to like then beef up? And then, I mean, then we're talking about like Thanos on the court. Like, forget it. If Wemby puts on 20 pounds of muscle, it's over. It's done. But so he is lanky. I don't think he's soft. I think he's a dirty player, though. I do. And I think a lot of it is because teams take liberty in trying to be very physical with him because you have to. Because the Pistons created the Jordan rules for Michael Jordan. They were trying to hurt. They were going after him. And it's like, Michael Jordan, in response, didn't elbow people in the throat. Michael Jordan, in response, wasn't a dirty player. I think Wemby has gotten overly frustrated throughout this playoffs with different teams and different series. It happened with Minnesota with Naz Reid. It's happening with the Knicks. The Knicks are getting physical with him, and I think he gets frustrated, and then he loses his cool, and that's part of being 22, and this is his first run in the finals and his first run in the playoffs. I think it's more so he's just – look – is he a dirty player because he's is he a dirty player because he's a scumbag? No. But is he a dirty player because he is getting frustrated and losing his patience? Yes. Again, the elbow to the neck of Naz Reid last night with Kat. I mean, let's not forget, Kate, he basically whispered to Bismack Biyombo and Mason Plumlee, a couple of orders to take out Jared McCain in that one game where the Thunder were blowing out the Spurs. Those guys come in. Yeah, you see the exchange. Wemby whispers something to them, and immediately Mason Plumlee delivers an elbow shiv into the back of Jared McCain. So, yeah, I think he's a dirty player for sure. But he has got to be careful next game. And if there is a game six, he's got to be careful in that one. I'm not necessarily worried about him, about it impacting his game. Like, how do you weigh the physicality in every single possession of every NBA game? You know, and how less physical Wemby can be. He just can't be throwing his elbows around. That's just basically what it comes down to. And here's the other thing, Kane. Adam Silver and the NBA, they're going to give him the benefit of the doubt. Unless he does what he did against Naz Reid, they ain't giving him a flagrant. That's the last thing. There's a lot of people throwing around NBA, and it happens every year. NBA's rigged. Oh, the refs are real. Oh, the refs want this. Adam Silver wants this. That was me in the first half last night. Adam Silver wants this 7 games. That's why this... Meanwhile, the Spurs just can't miss from threes. But, like, let's be honest. If it's a 50-50 call, you think Wemby's going to get assessed a flagrant one in a game tomorrow night for something that happens that's questionable? There's no shot.
1: I mean, even if Wemby were to get a flagrant tomorrow night in game five, whenever that is, it'll be redacted afterwards. The league will go back and review it, and that front flagrant will get taken off, and he'll be playing. You're right. There's no way Victor Wembanyama, the future face of the league, is going to be suspended for a potential game six on the road in the world's most famous arena. Like, that's just not happening.
2: 100%. 310-840-4910. All right, we will finish 20-0 when we come back. Our VP, Monty, is having a little technical difficulties. He's back. We're going to finish 20-0. We'll build a legendary defense, and we'll get you caught up on the first scoreboard update. Game 5 of the Stanley Cup Final is underway, the Golden Knights and the Hurricanes. So we'll get you caught up on that when we return, and we'll talk a little baseball in a little bit as well. 310-840-4910. I'm Pat Boyle. She's Kate Constable filling in for Brad Evans, and this is BetMGM Tonight on Westwood One Sports.
0: Someone call Peyton Manning. 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
2: Well, the Packers' three-day minicamp is in the books. Closed things out earlier today with another practice. All that's left to the offseason program is another week of OTAs next week that will be just for the rookies. Then it's off until training camp. It's then that fans could see tight end Tucker Kraft back on the field. Told reporters yesterday there's a chance he could start camp on the physically unable to perform list following his recovery from a torn ACL. The coach, Matt LaFleur, has left open the possibility he would be available. Kraft does believe, though, is he'll be ready for week one at Minnesota, and he'll do so with no worries about the stability of his knee.
11: Well, because mine was a contact injury, it wasn't my body necessarily failing me. I have all the confidence in the world in my knee. It's just about getting that strength back in the quad, calf, hamstring, getting everything together. And 2 Mondays ago, I hit 21.5 miles an hour. So my speed feels fine. Now it's just about the cardio and getting those reps and all the footwork and fundamentals that comes with playing tight end at a high level.
2: Again, the Packers back in the field next week for the final stretch of OTAs. Turning to Wisconsin, they're going to host another group of recruits this weekend. Right now, their 2027 recruiting class sits at 22 players and ranks inside the top 15 in the country.
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2: Well, it's an off day for the Brewers. They're going to get back into action tomorrow night when the Phillies come to American Family Field. And the crew could be getting some reinforcements here in the new future as Brandon Woodruff, expected to rejoin the team this week, could be in line to make a start next week. With this Wisconsin Sports Zone Network update, I'm Zach Heil-Prin.
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1: All right, a little logic. 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Welcome back. I'm Pat Boyle. Got Kate Constable hanging out with me tonight and tomorrow. She's in for Brad Evans. Phone number to join the show, 310-840-4910. Before we finish off 20-0, Kate, how about this Stanley Cup final? It has been utterly ridiculous. And honestly, like I'm watching it in the break. I keep turning up. I'm stunned. There hasn't been a goal yet. There's only two shots on goal with how electric the start of every one of these games have been. Game five, series tied at two apiece. We're more than 6 minutes in. We don't have a goal yet between Vegas and the Hurricanes as the series has shifted back to Carolina. But holy smokes, what a series this has been so far. 33 goals in the first four games. It's been absolutely incredible.
2: Yeah, I have the game on the TV right in front of me, Pat. So that's where my eyes are going when I'm looking away from the screen here. Eichel had a phenomenal chance at a goal already earlier for Vegas, and they had another one. I don't know who shot it, but off the crossbar. So there's been opportunities so far, but no one has scored, which is the not the norm here for this series. I mean, if you were taking overs in the first couple of games of the series, you were cashing in pretty nicely. But I mean, still plenty of time. What? Carolina scored three goals in 39 seconds. We could get plenty of points on the board here pretty quick.
1: Well, that's what Combs and I were debating yet last night. Do you just blindly bet the over no matter what? Now, like it's 6.5, I think, for the first time in this series, the total on BetMGM, at least to start the game. It's probably now down to 5.5 because there hasn't been a goal in the first 6 minutes, but it was plus money. But just as we said that, Nikolaj Ehlers just got put into the sin bin for shooting the puck over the glass. So the Vegas Golden Knights are going to go on the power play here. And you would think that, wow, we've got 33 goals in the first four games. Like, certainly these teams have been tearing it up on the power play. Not even necessarily. I mean, they went a combined 1-for-6 on the power play last game. In game three, they were a combined 2-for-4. Okay, so that was good. But in game two, they were a combined 2-for-8. And in game one, they were a combined 0-for-5. So it's not even like the man advantage is guaranteeing a goal. All these goals have come from basically 5-on-5. So we'll see. We'll see if Vegas's power play can get things started here.
2: Carolina's penalty kill in the playoffs has been absolutely unbelievable. I mean, they're at like almost a 90% success rate, which is pretty wild. I mean, that's efficient right there.
1: Yeah. Yeah. And that's their calling card. That's their bread and butter. That is their bread and butter, and they're showing the replay. Ehlers has tried to make a smart play where he tried to turn around and basically hit one of those lift passes, those up far right that Vegas was actually killing Carolina with, and he just shot it right into the front row. So, all right, Golden Knights power play. Again, we'll keep you posted. Game 5 Stanley Cup Final, Vegas and Carolina scoreless so far, nearing midway through the first period. Let's get back to the game that we started a couple segments ago here, 20-0. Viral game that has swept many sports fans' hearts here over the last few weeks. You got the NBA iteration, 82-0. You got the baseball iteration, 162-0. We went 161-1 last night, Kate, when we played the baseball version. And it turns out the weakest player on our roster was actually Jackie Robinson. So that's how stacked of a team we had. But we're trying to go 20-0 here on the NFL version. Before we do that, again, there you go, right on cue. Mitch Marner with a goal for the Vegas Golden Knights. Or at least I think Marner had the assist, but Vegas has scored on the power play, and they're up 1-0.
3: That's clockwork. Incredible.
1: I think it was Dorofeev.
2: Yeah, Eichel with the assist. Marner might have had the secondary assist, whatever they call it in hockey.
1: The hockey assist.
2: That's a good name for it.
1: Yeah, I mean, that's just too easy. I mean, that was too easy right there for Vegas. I mean, they just right through the zone. You get a pass that goes right through the slot, and Pavel Dorofeev scores his 11th goal of the playoffs, but his first in the last 8 games. It wasn't It was not Marner, by the way. Maybe he was on the ice, but the assists were to Tomas Hertl and Jack Eichel. Eichel's 19th assist of the postseason. So, again, offense easy, defense seemingly optional. Vegas leads 1-0. All right, let's finish off 20-0 here. Go ahead. Sorry, yep, Kate.
2: Let's go ahead. 20-0. Nope. Here we go.
1: Combs, where were we at? We were at the Cowboys. We have two defensive players down.
3: Yeah.
1: We have the Cowboys here from 99 to 05. So we needed to make a selection or hit a respin, right?
3: Yes, yes. We were talking about whether or not we respin or whether or not we take somebody from this team. I mean, look, they had a couple linebackers. I know they had Deion Sanders at cornerback, but again, that wasn't... Yeah, I made the joke that it wasn't prime time. It was bedtime Sanders at that point. I think you look at guys like your linebackers. You got Kevin Hardy. You got Dat Nguyen. Man, they had some defensive tackles on that team, too. Their defensive tackles there. You had... I don't know if you really want to use flex on a defensive tackle, though. So... It's up to you guys. I mean, edge-wise, DeMarcus Ware is probably the pick. We already have...
4: Respin.
1: Monty's going respin.
3: Monty says respin. Right, let's respin. It, Monty.
4: Why not, right?
1: Why not? That's fair. Giants, 2006-2010. Let's go, baby.
3: Here goes your wheelhouse.
1: Got a Super Bowl team there.
3: Strahan.
1: We have Strahan.
3: Right,
1: you got Justin Tuck. You should have OC.
3: So,
1: oh yeah,
3: linebacker, cornerback, safety, and flex is what we have left.
1: Oh damn!
3: Antonio Pierce.
1: The entire strength of that team is the pass rush. Oh, you get JPP as a linebacker.
3: JPP, Antonio Pierce as a linebacker too. I think Antonio Pierce is probably better numbers, right? I would assume from that.
4: Yeah. Pierce had better than JPP.
2: What did Strahan have? What was his best year?
1: Well, we have the flex, so we could do Strahan.
2: Oh, okay.
3: Yeah.
1: That wasn't his best year in that.
3: No, that was,
1: it was 9 sacks. That's it.
3: What's his name? Umanyora? OC Umanyora. He was the better, edge rusher. Justin Tuck, too, off of that team. Yeah,
1: we might need to go. I don't know.
3: I would say.
1: I mean, if we're getting a pass rusher, like we should be aiming for like 18 plus sacks.
3: Yeah, I think you're looking
4: 20 QB hits though.
3: Yeah, but what about
4: that's bad?
3: What about Pierce, Antonio Pierce? What are we looking at?
4: 100 level tackles.
1: Yeah. I think Antonio Pierce because he also had. Is that 9 tackles for a loss?
3: 100 level in tackles, 1 sack.
4: It doesn't have any tackles for loss. 9 yeah. passes defended.
1: It's pass breakups.
3: Yeah.
4: Which is good.
1: Damn.
3: Yeah.
1: This is they were so well balanced. There wasn't really one superstar.
3: I say it's Pierce or it's Umanyora. Since we already used our respin. Where are you going? What do you think, Kate?
2: Let's go Umanyora.
1: So we're going to go the pass rusher?
3: Let's do it.
2: Oh, no. You said if we're going to go pass rusher, we're going to get 18 some sacks. Let's go. I'm blanking on who the other guy was.
1: Either JPP or Antonio Pierce.
3: Yeah.
1: What were JPP's numbers, Monty? Let me see. Just scroll down real quick. No, other way. Oh, wow. Yeah, I think we got to go Antonio Pierce. Because Jason Pierre-Paul, they have him as a linebacker, but he was basically a pass rusher. All right, go Antonio Pierce. That's my vote.
3: Yep,
2: I'm with you.
3: Let's do it.
1: All right, we're on to the Dolphins of the 70s.
3: 62-0 Dolphins?
1: There you go. I was going to say, this is the undefeated Dolphins, isn't it?
3: Yeah, well, what year was that? 1972. 72, yeah.
1: So we literally just got a gold mine.
3: Who's their corner from that team?
1: Oh, my God. Nick Bonaconte, 162 tackles in one season.
3: Jeez.
1: Dick Anderson, is that 8 picks?
3: Yeah. 8 interceptions, 14 passes defended. What's the 80, Monty? 80 tackles?
4: Tackles.
3: Okay. Yeah.
4: That might be a good choice. Might be harder to do better than that at safety.
3: Yeah.
4: Otherwise, 162.
3: It's either him or, yeah, I was just going to say. Him or Bonaconte.
4: 4 picks and 3 sacks. That's pretty good. We'd have to use him at flex, though, because we just took Pierce at linebacker.
3: Yeah.
1: Oof. What about Dick Anderson, safety?
2: Yeah, I like Dick Anderson.
4: Yeah, I'm cool
1: with safety. Eight picks.
3: Yeah.
4: Yeah. It's going to be harder to do better than that at safety, I think.
3: Yeah, I'd go with that.
1: Give me Dick. Let's do Dick.
4: Let's do it.
1: Let's take Dick.
3: We did.
1: All right, the Buccaneers, 99-05.
3: Simeon Rice.
1: Corner, we need to flex.
3: Simeon Rice. Who were their corners of that team? They had
1: Rondé. Is Rondé still on the team?
3: Derek Brooks. Oh God, that's right. They had Derek Brooks.
1: Wow, that's a monster season. 115 tackles, 4 picks.
3: Yeah. See who their cornerbacks is, and then maybe it's Brooks as your Brian Kelly.
1: Year. 8 picks.
3: Yeah.
4: 21 pass breakups is a bunch.
3: Yes.
1: That's absurd.
3: Donnie Abraham had more pass breakups and just one less interception. Man.
1: Darrell Revis has the record for most PBUs in a season with 31. So 21 is
4: Rondé Barber.
1: There's Rondé. I was going to say Rondé.
3: Rondé Barber, 10 picks. Man. I don't know. I still say it's either Brooks or it's one of the corners. If you ask me. But
1: we probably should take a corner and leave it to the flex for the last pick.
3: You want to go Kelly or Abraham? What do you say, Kate? Putting all the pressure on you for 20-0.
2: I know. Let's go Kelly. Well, I can't read this on the screen. What's the second number?
1: Pass breakups.
3: Pass breakups. And then the third number is tackles.
2: Let's go Kelly. Tackles.
3: Okay. Kelly. Yeah.
1: Brian Kelly killed a kid.
2: Really?
1: That's the Notre Dame. Talking about the Notre Dame coach. Former Notre Dame coach, Brian Kelly. LSU coach.
2: Oh, my God.
1: I was joking. That's a joke.
3: Allegedly.
1: Not really. All right, Patriots, 2021 to 2025.
3: Judon, right?
1: Judon.
3: Yeah.
2: Yeah.
1: Let's see what Christian Gonzalez's numbers look like.
3: Oh, they have Hightower, too.
1: On Bentley. Hurricanes just scored.
3: It's already 1-1.
2: Oh, my gosh. Yeah, just blindly bet the over. That is the play.
1: Yeah, Christian Gonzalez, only 2 picks. Those numbers actually don't look that great.
3: No.
1: J.C. Jackson, 8 picks? When the hell did that happen?
4: Says 2021.
3: Now.
1: All right, we do have to go to break. So are we going J.C. Jackson or are we going Matthew Judon? I'm fine with either. I don't think we're getting 20, you know, if I'm being honest.
4: I vote Judon.
3: Yeah.
1: All right, Judon. Let's see what we did. How did we do? We got our team. Whoa! 20-0!
4: We did it.
3: Oh, my God. We went 20-0. Wow.
2: Have you guys not ever gotten 20-0 before?
3: No, that's the first. 20-0.
2: Wow.
1: All right, we got to go to break, but we're going to, Monty, screenshot that. We're going to come back to this when we come back. Holy smokes, we literally did it. We did 20-0. We went 20-0. Unbelievable. All right, we'll take a quick break. We'll get you the score update. Vegas and Carolina, we just had another goal. This is BetMGM Tonight, Westwood One Sports.
5: 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Up 3-1 in the series. Can they finish the job? 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
1: 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I'm Pat Boyle. She's Kate Constable, filling in for Brad Evans. The phone number to join the show is 310-840-4910. 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Christian is in Maryland. Next up on BetMGM Tonight, we were discussing the Wemby flagrant foul last night and how he's one more flagrant away from being suspended for the next game in the NBA Finals. If the Spurs win game five, but Wemby picks up a flagrant foul, he's suspended for game six. So with that being said, Christian, what's up, man? How you doing?
2: Hey, how are you?
1: Good. What's going on?
2: I just wanted to talk about watching this game. I'm actually a sports podcaster myself. I have a podcast on YouTube and Spotify, and I just wanted to know how you felt. I did hear that you're a New York fan, so this might sway your thought a little bit, but I just wanted to hear how you thought, how you think Wemby will proceed, and I know you talked a little bit about this, but like how the Spurs will do, and if he does, in fact, get in that trouble, how will they do without him, and will his supporting cast be able to step up?
1: Well, Christian, appreciate the call. Kudos to you for starting your podcast and YouTube page. Kate, we're not both New York fans. Kate's not a New York fan. I am. So, Kate, I'll let you handle this one. What do you think? How Wemby's going to proceed? And if the Spurs win game five, but he gets a flagrant and he's suspended for game six, how do the Spurs combat that? I think there's no shot.
3: I mean, if Wemby is out for game six, it's in even more of a wrap than we already think it is, even if there's a game six forced. So if Victor Wembanyama is not on the court, this Spurs team has no shot at winning a game in this series. I think Wemby maybe is a little bit more cautious in terms of his physicality, but at the same time, like, that's hard to just take out of a player, especially at this point in a series, in a season, in a finals. Yeah, I'm not sure this really changes a whole lot for how Wemby operates, but certainly if he goes out with if he's suspended and gets another flagrant, like, I mean, New York can raise the banner essentially right now.
1: Oh, I like that, Kate. Yeah, that's been, yeah, the Spurs aren't beating. The Spurs, if they win game five and Wemby gets a flagrant one, which would be his fourth flagrant point, and he then has to serve a one-game suspension, and the Spurs have to go back to the Garden without Wemby, there's a... I mean, look, crazy stuff happened in the season, but I would be hard-pressed to believe the Spurs are going to go and win game six in the Garden without Wembanyama. I feel like I might eat those. No, there's no shot. There's no shot.
3: There's no shot. There's no way. I mean, then you're relying on De'Aaron Fox as your leader, and we just saw what happened when you rely on De'Aaron Fox.
1: Yeah, well, I mean, and also that, like, you can't play a small ball lineup the entire game. Like, Luke Kornet is playing, like, 25, 30 minutes. And Mason Plumlee or Bismack Biyombo is coming off the bench to play, like, a couple of minutes for that game. So, yeah, there's no chance. Really quickly, Monty, if you can jump right on really quickly, just read our team real quick that we just did for our 20-0.com game, and we went 20-0. Unbelievable. Well, read our team off, if you can.
4: I got you. It's here on the screen, too. We got Peyton Manning at quarterback, Dalvin Cook, Justin Jefferson, Kobe Fleener as our tight end. Not the best, but somehow works. Deuce McAllister as a flex running back, Clinton Portis as a flex running back. That's our offense. On defense, we have Jason Taylor, Warren Sapp, Antonio Pierce, Brian Kelly, Dick Anderson, and Matthew Judon.
1: The defense definitely got us to 20-0 because, don't get me wrong, Kobe Fleener, good player. Deuce McAllister, great player. That's a 20-0 offense. I'll take it. All right, we'll take a short break. When we come back, hot or cold, we'll get you caught up on the Stanley Cup Final.
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20: Patrick Mahomes signed a 10-year, $450 million deal in 2021. On Wednesday, the Chiefs restructured that deal to bring the total value to $504 million, keeping Mahomes under contract through 2033. He's the first NFL player ever to have a $500 million deal. But really, this tells me that they have no long-term concerns about his knee. I'm Denton Day.
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1: Hey, welcome on back to BetMGM tonight here on Westwood One Sports. I'm Pat Boyle. 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Phone number to join the show, you can call or simply just text your thoughts on the show or any of the topics we dive into at 310-840-4910. The biggest topic so far of the show, not a surprise, the Knicks, unforgettable. Jaw-dropping, heartbreaking, breathtaking comeback last night in Game 4 of the NBA Finals, down by 29 points in the third quarter. It's the largest comeback in NBA Finals history. And that was after the Spurs made a little history themselves with 14 threes in the first half. That was an NBA Finals record. They went cold in the fourth. They went cold in the second half. Wemby, not a great fourth quarter.
2: Oh, my God. Who the hell cares?
1: All of the entire sporting world cares, Combs. It's okay. It's okay. The Knicks are going to win a title for the first time in 53 years, and I'm going to never let you hear the end about it. Even though you said the Spurs and Wemby was going to dominate the Knicks, yeah, you can try to play all your noises you want, Combs. But De'Aaron Fox had a disastrous fourth quarter. Jalen Brunson got hot. OG Anunoby, the game of a lifetime. The tip-in. Put it on a freaking poster and sell millions of them. The tip-in with 1 second left to go. Oh, baby, the Knicks are up 3-1. And so we've been taking your calls and your texts. What's the greatest comeback you've ever witnessed in your lifetime? Is this the greatest comeback in the history of sports? Kate and I both tend to agree that it was. It's better than Super Bowl 51 with the Patriots and Brady coming back from 28-3 down against the Falcons. It's better than the Buffalo Bills in 93 coming back from 35-3 down in the playoffs against the Oilers. And it's better than the Red Sox coming from 0-3 down in the ALCS against the Yankees. And also, you could check out, you could watch the show on YouTube, obviously, as we've mentioned. But we've got our YouTube show chat, show poll going on right now on BetMGM tonight. And that was last night. I'm just pulling it up myself. Was last night more of a Spurs collapse or a Knicks comeback? And so if you watch the show live on YouTube, just search BetMGM tonight. You can answer that poll question. I'm an idiot because I went to a clip that we had already posted rather than the live show. And I'm like, hold on. Where is the freaking chat? And where is the poll? But I just found it. So, and by the way, West Coast 250 weighs in on the YouTube chat and says, insane, absolutely clutch tip-in of the ages. Yeah. Carl Anthony Towns referred to it afterwards as the hand of God from OG Anunoby. So, again, weigh in on the YouTube show poll, and you can weigh in on the phone lines, 310-840-4910. Was last night more of a Spurs collapse or a Knicks comeback? Let's get to a little hot or cold, shall we? Let's get producer Brandon Combs in the mix. Combs, I know you're salty. I know you're upset. I know you bet the Spurs last night. Hopefully you hedged out of that. Sorry, not sorry. But how you doing tonight, brother?
3: Sometimes that early payout option is really, really good. And when your team goes up by 20 and you get paid out regardless, it was a good night for both of us, buddy. It was a good night for both of us. Your guarantee paid off for both of us. But you know what? Look, I'm not even that mad about it. Like, if the Spurs lose, the Spurs lose. They're not my team. My team's been losing since the Derrick Rose lost his kneecaps. Like, so I don't look at this at basketball like, oh my God, the Spurs have to win this thing. I just want the Knicks to lose because I like to watch you suffer.
1: Yeah, and I know you were enjoying watching every second of me suffer. And I put, by the way, not getting enough credit You know, Karl-Anthony Towns, the tipped inbound.

0: down on the last play. That's not going to get enough credit. Jose Alvarado is going to get lost in history. You know what also is going to get lost in history? Pat Boyle putting the rally cap on when they went down 15. Pat Boyle putting the rally shades on when they went down by 20.
1: Yeah, that's why they won.
0: Guaranteeing a win.
1: Yeah, yeah.
0: I mean, come on. That's I'd like a little won. Bit more. Pat, I'd like a statue.
1: It's all you.
2: We haven't asked you this yet, but like, what was your mental state in the first half? Like, I honestly thought of you last night. I was nervous for you.
0: Depression.
2: Were you just a roller coaster?
0: Depression. It was just straight depression. Like, they got down early by 10, and I was like, oh, all right, not a great start. And then they got down by 18. And they were down by 20, and they were down by 29. And I think Combs can probably attest to this. Monty said it was a very sad show, and that's unfortunately the case. I tried to beat the pro, and I tried to do a show, but it was written all over my face. I mean, yeah. I was Sadville, population one.
2: That had to be one of the more tough shows you've had to do. That's like a family member dying during a show right there. Like, yeah. you're not locked in.
0: I wasn't. And again, I wanted no part of having to do the show. I didn't want to do the show.
1: I was having a great time. I didn't know what his problem was.
0: Yeah, shut up. I'm going on Twitter and seeing people, this didn't age well. Ha ha, stupid, loser, idiot. And I'm just taking it. I got the backwards hat on, inside out, looking like a jack wagon. I got these stupid Oakley douche shades on that made me look like an idiot. And everybody watching is probably just laughing along. And you know, the one thing that I am mad about, Kate, is that the game took so damn long that we signed off the air when the game was going into the fourth quarter, and the Knicks, I think, were down 15 going into the fourth.
2: You didn't get your victory lap. You didn't get a comeback.
0: No. Yeah. And so it's like, I got this. I was like, all right, I guess we're hoping for a miracle. The Knicks are down 15. They were down 29, and I didn't really believe. I mean, I thought there was a chance, of course, because they had already got it down to 15, and I was like, all right, well. They're not the Cavs, but if they can come from 22 down against the Cavs in 8 minutes, they can come from 15 down. We've seen it before.
2: Yeah.
0: But yeah, I didn't even really get to have my victory lap. So like from the second quarter until midway through the third, it was a very sad show. And I appreciate everybody that listened throughout that time, because I probably was not very good at radio during that time last night.
1: From the time that I left here, I went to the Metro station to get back home. By the time I get to the Metro station, I'm like, all right, that game was over. So I just turned the Cubs game on my phone because I had heard that they hit a home run or something to tie it. And I was like, all right, let me check it out. And then as I do that, I get a buddy that texts me. He's like, I can't believe that the Knicks are going to come back. And I was like, shut up. So I have my DirecTV app on my phone, and I pull it up, and I'm like, what is going on? I pulled it up just in time to watch the comeback. Just, it was the most amazing thing I've ever, like, I don't know how the hell they came back from that. I really don't. It was a lot of fun. Top three, maybe top four single game comeback I've ever saw.
0: Whoa. Well, hold on.
2: Wait. We've had this debate all show long, and now you're just chiming in that this is your top three or four comeback, Brandon?
1: Yeah.
2: Number one?
1: No, it's not. No, not number one. People, teams come back from 30 points down in the NBA on like a weekly basis.
2: No, they don't.
1: Yes, they do.
0: They set the finals record.
2: Regular season, but NBA finals, not even like a first, second round playoff. Like,
1: but this isn't
2: finals. That's what makes it more impressive than this is right. Like during the regular season. That's like when like the dog days of the NBA, when you're like in January and February and guys are just screwing around for the first half and then decide to play.
1: Yeah, but
2: it's finals.
1: It doesn't touch like 28-3 for me. It doesn't touch, you know, Buffalo and Houston back in the day. Like it just doesn't do that for me. Like there's no like those comebacks, all of that. It's just not the same for me, because basketball, you get a possession every like 20 seconds, right? Football coming back. You might not touch the ball for 5 or 6 minutes. So it's a much different scenario for me when I look at it. I'll give you this. It was the best basketball comeback I've ever seen in my life.
0: Combs.
1: What?
0: You know, because you're so quick to be a basketball hater whenever it suits you. In the regular season, you think, oh, 30-point comebacks happen all the time. Let me actually, you know how many times there has been a comeback? And again, I'm going off of Wikipedia, which they're usually pretty damn good. So I'm going to lean on them. There are comebacks of 22 points or more in the regular season. 22 points or more. Here are all the comebacks in the regular season of 22 points or more. There was 1, 2, 3, 4, 5, 6, 7, 8, 9, 10, 11, 12, 13, 14, 15, 16, 17, 18, 19 in NBA history. 22 Wait, points or more. There's history? Only been 19.
2: Wow.
1: That's not right.
2: That surprises me.
1: That's not right.
2: But maybe this is teams that, I mean, teams can come back from them, but do they win the game? Like, I mean,
0: yes.
2: The Bulls, in my experience watching the Bulls the last couple of years, they get down early. They get down 20 in the first half and climb back in, but they don't ever win the game.
1: Yeah, the game against the Lakers, how they were down by, I don't even remember how much, when Giddey hits that shot to beat the Lakers this year. They were down by like 20, 25 plus points or something like that. Like, look, you can say what you want. For me personally, like, it's not, remember the Boston Bruins when they were down 4-0 heading into the third period of a game 7 against the Toronto Maple Leafs, that comeback to win that game was by far better than watching that Knicks comeback last night. I'm sorry. It just was.
0: Let me add a foot. So I found another source. NBA Hoops Online lists exactly 30 instances of teams overcoming deficits of 25 points or more in the regular season. So again, no. Teams might get down 20 and then be tied in the third quarter. Again, one, that's the regular season. Mm. Two, it doesn't happen as often as you think it does. And this was the NBA Finals, Combs. This is the Knicks, and you have to add the context. This is a 53-year title drought. The Knicks won the first two games on the road. It was on the verge of being 2-2. You got Wemby in his first finals. Like, the Spurs broke the record for the most threes and a half in the NBA Finals, and they lost the game. So, how are you telling me that this is the third or fourth best single-game comeback you've ever seen? You're being a hater.
1: It's not being a hater. There's just other games. There's other things that are harder to do. Like I just told you about the Bruins versus the Maple Leafs a few years back. Down 4-0 heading into the third period and coming back to win that game in a game 7 on the road. Like, that's harder to do. When you're talking about
2: that one's hard. We did just see Carolina come back down 4-0.
0: Yes, we just saw it.
1: In a game 7 on the road?
2: No, but in a Stanley Cup final.
1: Yeah, sure. Yeah. I understand. In a series where they're scoring eight goals a game. Yeah. But yeah, I understand. But it's still harder to me, that's still harder to do. Than it is for an NBA game when you're getting the ball back every 24 seconds. Like, you're not getting that in any other sport. You're not getting that many opportunities to come back in any other sport.
0: I got a monster salad. I'm just going to enjoy this and let.
1: Is that a trough? Is that a horse trough of salad?
0: It's a big wooden bowl. That was supposed to be for everybody,
1: Pat. That wasn't just for you.
2: Did you just go whip that up in this last break?
0: Yeah, well, so I meal prepped the chicken, seasoned the chicken, and I toss it in the oven 350 degrees, 6 minutes on each side, and the chicken comes out magnifique. And then the rest is honestly not any credit of my own. It's just a bag salad. Hey, dill pickle.
2: This is what I got in the break. A little protein bar. That's my dinner.
1: I've got a.
2: That one looks better.
1: I've got a Pop Tart. This guy's eating chicken.
0: So, Combs, you can keep hating that's all you want.
2: One, plate two, Brandon three for dinner tonight. Pop Tart doesn't cut it.
1: No. Pop Tart does not cut it.
0: All right, Combs. Anyway. You want to keep hating on the Knicks, or you want to move on to the next hot or cold?
1: Oh yeah.
0: I'll stop. Knicks.
1: I'll stop hating on the Knicks. Let's go to hot or cold. Hot or cold? Knicks fans do not deserve a title with how they are acting in the streets. Kate, hot or cold?
2: That's cold. cold as in like now. Knicks fan, that's nothing. Fans do this all the time. And I don't know if it was Pat that said this earlier. I think it was Pat earlier in the show. My days are long, guys. I told you guys I got a newborn, so like I'm up at the crack of dawn, and so days just run together. I have no idea.
0: It was our pre-show meeting.
2: Where I heard it. There you go. Thank you. 9 million some people in the city, and only a couple are doing these. Like, this isn't all Knicks fans. This is a couple of whack job kids that are doing stupid things. And granted, it's very stupid, and they shouldn't be doing it. But that's not all Knicks fans. That's all not all Knicks fans. They still deserve a title, even with the few that are acting like jackasses. Mm.
0: Thank you, Kate. That's a very sensible answer. I agree. I concur 100%. There are 9 million people that live in New York City. 9 million. Mm. If you have 5,000 people that attack Spurs fans, and it's not that much. I mean, there's 21 reported incidents after game 3. There was 8 arrests. I'm sure there was let's even say there was 500. Let's say there was 500 of these incidents. Divide that by 9 million people. That is a fraction. That is 0.005%. That is a half of 1%, or a half of 1%, whatever. Like, because we live in the social media era comes where everything is online. And by the way, I see there are some idiots, some morons, some people thirsty for clicks, like streamers. There was a streamer, there was a kid that went out in the streets, put on a Wembanyama jersey, and basically just waited for people to attack him. Like, knowing, like, not saying he's asking for it, but he's asking for it. Now, again, should there people be attacking somebody just wearing a Spurs jersey? No. Is it heinous? Do I condemn it? Absolutely. But, like, those aren't Knicks fans. Those are jackasses that are looking for an excuse to assault people, and they have their excuse. It's the fact that there are so many people excited about the NBA Finals and the Knicks run right now. So, because of a couple of idiots, and maybe a couple, because of hundreds of idiots, the Knicks don't deserve a title. Come on. So, sorry, this isn't Oklahoma City, where like everybody's nice and it's like, oh, hey, good job, you beat the Thunder. Like, it's New York City, man. There's criminals. There's criminals everywhere, but there's more criminals in New York City because there's more people. Mm. So the Knicks, because of those idiots that should belong in prison for attacking people and beating them up for wearing Spurs jerseys, the Knicks don't deserve a title. Come on.
1: Yeah, no, I'm with you. I mean, look, I think that a lot of these idiots that are out there, New York's got to be better. I mean, the people that are doing this, they've got to be better. They got to be better human beings. But it doesn't mean that just because of those idiots, the Knicks fans don't deserve a title. If there's any reason why the Knicks don't deserve a title, it's because of the idiot that's sitting in front of us right now. Anyway, all right, let's move on. Next one, hot or cold. Sorry, I'm getting emergency alerts here. We've got tornado warnings right now going on around the Chicago area.
0: Jeez. Good thing I live on the East Coast, man.
1: Yeah, yeah. You guys don't ever have to deal with hurricanes or nor'easters or anything like that. You didn't just have to...
0: Sure. I mean, Hurricane Sandy.
1: Yeah.
0: Hurricane Sandy ruined the Jersey Shore, so...
1: All right. The celebrities at the Garden are fraudulent Knicks fans. Pat,
0: oh,
1: hot or cold?
0: I mean, what are we doing here?
1: I mean,
0: you're just going to find any which way to bring down the Knicks title run that is about to finish, that is about to hit its climax in the next couple of days.
1: That's not what we're doing. You heard the story there what was his name? I can't
0: Ben
1: think of
0: Stiller.
1: Ben Stiller, where he doesn't buy these tickets. He's not a season ticket holder. The Knicks are giving celebrities tickets in exchange for them doing stuff for the franchise. So are these really Knicks fans? You believe Taylor Swift, T Swizzle? Or do you believe that Mr. Travis Swift is a Knicks fan?
0: He wasn't there. He was not there. She was there with the actress from Licorice Pizza. I forget her name, and I don't know who the other girl was. I probably should, but I don't. Travis Kelce was not there. I that's where I thought you were going initially, Taylor Swift. Yes, I don't know when she became a Knicks fan. She was just at the Cleveland Cavaliers game against the Knicks with Travis Kelce, who is from Cleveland. So, like, okay, she was rooting in support of him. She wants to show up at the Knicks game to get the clout. Nothing surprises me when it comes to Taylor Swift. I know Monica McNutt, who's on the Knicks radio broadcast, was actually upset about that. Like, she on a hot mic was like, "Oh, get out of there, girl! You're not a Knicks fan." And it's like, see, you're gonna get some hot water with that. I don't give a damn about Taylor Swift being there. When you say Ben Stiller, so he gets his tickets for free. That's shocking. Now, I don't know if is that all throughout the season, or is that just for these finals games where the tickets are on the secondary market for like $80,000 for those VIP courtside seats. Either way, it doesn't matter. If James Dolan gives Ben Stiller his tickets, Ben Stiller is there. Ben Stiller is there for regular season games in January against the Utah Jazz. I know it because I see him. Because he's always at the Garden. He's always tweeting about the Knicks. He is a diehard fan. So does he get his tickets for free? Okay, what do I got to do? Cry about it? Demand that he start paying? Like, he's there. He cares about the team. I know he cares about the team. I know Timothy Chalamet cares about the team. I know Tracy Morgan and Fat Joe, they all care about the team because they're always there. So if some of them get free tickets to be there, yeah, that's a nice perk to have. I wish I got that perk. I would show up and I would do whatever the hell. I would do some ungodly, unspeakable things to get free tickets to sit courtside at Knicks games. And I'll tell you, like, whatever your mind wanders, I would do it. If I can sit courtside at Knicks games for free, I'm not going to blame Ben Stiller for doing it.
2: This is the point Pat made, is that he's at regular season games. If it were one thing that he wasn't at games in October, in early December, but just showed up for the postseason for the biggest games, then I'm like, yeah, you're not a real fan. But if you're going to games throughout the season, regardless of how you get tickets, I'm okay with that. I mean, I don't know if Taylor Swift is. I did see some pictures of Taylor Swift in Knicks gears when she was younger. I don't know if those were AI or Photoshopped or anything, but like, I don't have a problem with all the fans there. This is like Timothée Chalamet. Kylie Jenner going with Timothée Chalamet, like, she's going with her boyfriend. That's fine. That's okay for me. I don't think she's like, and of course she's going to wear Knicks gear because you're going to a game. That's what you do. So I'm okay with that. I'm not sure they're all fraudulent.
1: I think a vast majority of celebrities in every fan base are fraudulent fans. You have your handful of real fans, that real celebrities that are real fans. I understand that. But I also think that there's a lot of celebrities that are just fraudulent fans of a lot of fan bases. L.A., New York, Chicago. There's all sorts of them that, you know, when a team's playing well, they want to hop in because, you know, there's going to be a camera on their face.
2: Yeah.
0: Is Larry David and John McEnroe fraudulent?
1: I don't know who Larry David is. John McEnroe is not.
0: You don't know who Larry David? You never watched Curb Your Enthusiasm? You never watched Seinfeld, the creator of Seinfeld, Combs?
1: Yes, I watched Seinfeld. I love Seinfeld. I didn't know. I don't. I probably
0: David
1: know.
0: Created
1: if,
0: the show.
1: I probably know him if I saw his face. I just don't know him by name.
2: I didn't know he created Seinfeld. I just knew him from Curb.
0: Yeah, he literally created Seinfeld. Jerry Seinfeld is nothing without Larry David. Are we going to break? Oh, we got to go to break. All right. Sorry. And we got some Knicks calls. All right. We'll get to some. My apologies. I'm so locked in. I'm eating the salad. I'm watching the Stanley Cup. I'm hearing Combs. What else could he hate on the Knicks for? I mean, what's next? Honestly. Please, pull something else. Oh, you know, the hot dog vendors are fraudulent because they got paid an extra couple of bucks to put relish on the hot dogs at the Garden last night. I'm waiting for whatever's next from Combs. But we'll take your phone calls when we get back. We've got our guy Ross in New Jersey. We've got some other folks that want to get in on the Knicks hype. 310-840-4910. You can call. You can text. By the way, programming note, we're going to talk to a former Knick. Chris Childs is coming up at the top of the hour, but we'll get to more of your phone calls. And more sports when we come back. I'm Pat Boyle. Kate Constable's in for Brad Evans. 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
13: 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A flood watch continues until 11 p.m. tonight. Chance of thunderstorms tonight, otherwise partly cloudy skies. Lows level off around 55. Winds out of the west, 10 to 20 miles an hour. Ample sunshine expected tomorrow. Daytime highs approaching 80. Clear skies tomorrow night. Lows dip down to about 60. Currently, 68. I'm staff meteorologist Megan Mulford on The Zone.
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2: What?
1: I'm Pat Boyle. You really got to get guttural if you're going to do, you're going to hit that. That's System of a Down, right? I think so. Hopefully. Well, anyway, welcome on back. I'm Pat Boyle. Kate Constable is with me tonight and tomorrow.
3: Disturbed.
1: She's filling in for Brad Evans. That's right. That's right. You know what? I knew that, and I was like, that's not System of a Down. I knew that. That's a bad job. All right, that's not the first mistake I've made tonight, by the way. I like to think I throw a perfect game almost every night on the radio, but, you know, sometimes you serve up a couple of meatballs. So I mistakenly thought Chris Childs, former New York Knick, was joining us tonight. That is most likely, hopefully, going to be tomorrow. A little scheduling snafu. So the rest of the show, we're talking about last night, the Knicks comeback. We're keeping you posted on the Stanley Cup Final. Game 5 right now, still one goal apiece between Vegas and Carolina. There's 11 and a half minutes left to go in the second period. And we've got some other football topics and fun that we're going to get to. But let's get to the phone lines here because we got a bunch of callers that want to weigh in. 310-840-4910. You can call, you can text. Let's get to Tim, who's in Annapolis, Maryland, next up on BetMGM Tonight. Tim, what's going on?
4: What's going on? Thanks for taking my call, guys.
1: Yes, sir.
4: Listen. You asked a question. Was it a collapse on the Spurs or was it a comeback from the Knicks? Let me give you a couple of points here, okay? First half, Spurs shooting out of their mind, record number of threes, impossible to keep that up. So that's going to go down. That's not a collapse. That's just a normalization. The Knicks were flat in the first half. They brought the intensity in the second half. The Garden came alive. I know there was a couple of stupid, silly plays there at the end, but listen, if the Knicks don't put themselves in a position to win, there is no stupid and silly plays, right? So in my opinion, the Knicks 100% had a comeback. It was not a collapse on the Spurs' part. Go Knicks, baby.
1: Wow, Tim, let's go, brother. Good stuff, man. Appreciate the call. Kate, I've been filling up the air so far this entire segment. You want to weigh in on what Tim said? Because you and I both kind of thought it was more of a Spurs collapse. Kate, you're muted.
5: Yep. That was my mistake. I'm not pitching a perfect game either. I still think it's a good Spurs collapse. Listen to this. Victor Wembanyama in the fourth quarter. This is all from 10 minutes, 41 seconds on to basically the end of the game. This is everything he took. Missed alley-oop layup, missed tip shot, made free throw, missed floater, missed tip shot, made two-pointer, missed alley-oop, missed jumper, made a jumper, missed two free throws. That's a collapse right there. Those aren't all just, regression back to shooting, you know, being hot in the first half. Like, that's really bad. He missed everything. That's what I call a collapse, is the mental mistakes, the pressure mounting, and then that as a result, shooting in the way that Wemby shot. And, I mean, you could look at basically everyone on the Spurs in the second half. I'm still saying it's a Spurs collapse.
1: Yeah, I agree. And don't get me wrong, I'll take it. However the hell the Knicks get it, because the Knicks end up with the W. So it really doesn't matter to me all that much. But I think when we look back on how it happened and the documentaries get made. By the way, Ben Stiller Combs trashing the Knicks celebrity fans, that apparently Ben Stiller is getting free tickets to these playoff games rather than having to pay for them. He's making a documentary, reportedly, for HBO.
5: Really?
1: You know, Ben Stiller, a big producer now, a big director, right? I mean, what's the show that he produced, Succession? What did Ben Stiller
5: produce?
1: I thought it was Succession. You would think sometimes with how much AI wants to answer everything now.
5: Severance.
1: Severance.
5: The show Severance.
1: Yep.
5: Yeah.
1: Thank you, Monty. I always mix up Severance and Succession. By the way, I did see a tweet a couple of months ago, and it was like, I thought Severance and Succession were the same thing. And I got to be honest, I also did for a little bit. Now, that probably sounds crazy because I know I heard that Succession is a tremendous show. And I also heard Severance is pretty damn good as well. Kate, have you watched either?
5: I've watched both of them and they could not be further from each other in terms of just everything about them.
1: But like, it's the S's. It's the Severance, yes. Succession. Right, they're like three or four syllables.
5: When you initially said Succession, I was registering Severance. So I had to stop and go back. Yeah. Severance was good for a while. Then it just got weird. But Succession, front to back, top to bottom, phenomenal show.
1: Yeah. So anyway, so Ben Stiller is reportedly making a documentary that he's filming all on his phone for this Knicks final run. So when they make the documentary and like we go back on how the hell the Spurs blew this game, I do think it was a Spurs collapse as well. And here's some other things too. Yes, it's one thing to be red hot from three and you expect the regression to the mean with the shooting in the second half. Okay, here's the thing though. The San Antonio Spurs went 3 for 17 in the second half. Out of those 17 threes, 12 of them, they shot with more than 10 seconds on the shot clock. 10 of them. They shot with more than 12 of them, they shot with more than 10 seconds on the shot clock. So again, should the Spurs have just been milking the clock, dribbling it out, wasting time until 5 seconds? No, but I don't know, on a couple of possessions, you don't need to jack up threes when there's still 10 on the clock left. So yeah, like that's a collapse. Here's another thing that's a collapse. Wemby playing 23 out of 24 minutes in the second half. You couldn't find the guy 5-6 minutes to rest on the bench. And yeah, okay, if the initial reaction, if the Knicks get it down from 29 to 20 to 15, it's like, oh God, we got to get him right back in there. I don't know. Don't you want him to be 100% for the final 5 minutes of the fourth quarter? He looked like he was out of gas. And Kate, I think that's probably why he missed so many of those jumpers in the fourth quarter. Why was he playing every single second in the second half? You had no confidence, no faith in your bench to be able to close the game out. You had to have him in there for every second. That ended up doing more harm than good.
5: And there's a chance it does more harm than good even going into game five, too. You play your best player into the ground. I know they have 2 days of rest in between, but like that's not a recipe for success. And with those threes you mentioned, Pat, like, I want to say, and I'm trying to double check this. I should have fact checked way before, but I want to say they had 8 straight possessions where they shot threes. At some point, you got to mix it up and do something else. You can't just be jacking threes the whole game, especially or the whole second half, especially when they're not going in. So it's not just regression to the mean. Regression to the mean would have been, you know, going what they were 3 for 17. It would have been going maybe 6 for 17, something like that, 7, or at least still having somewhat of control in the shots the reason you were taking the shots, not just to, it just felt like they just took their foot off the gas. That's a collapse right there.
1: And here's the biggest reason why it's a collapse, Kate. Nobody on the Spurs outside of Wemby missed free throws last night. Victor Wembanyama, with a minute 47 left in the game, went to the free throw line for 2 free throws. It was 104-103 San Antonio. He missed them both. Both of them. And that's a guy that I believe is 85% for the free throw line in the playoffs. And he's a great free throw shooter. It's a collapse. 310-840-4910. Let's get to Eric in Kentucky. Next up on BetMGM tonight. Eric, what's up, man?
3: Hey, what's up, guys? Thanks for taking my call. If you're a Knicks fan, which I was as a kid with Starks and Ewing, I can't root for this team. But if you are a Knicks fan, you should be counting your blessings. The Spurs, that is the worst coaching job. I'm not even going to blame players. I mean, this is 101. I compare this to I compare this to Seattle, New England, not handing the ball to Beast Mode, or Atlanta just could have kneeled down and punted and won the Super Bowl. I compare it to that bad of a coaching job. I mean, you've got 3 fouls on Cat. I don't care. My dad coached, by the way. I don't care who you are. Any coach would say, well, we got to start running it inside and get Cat another foul, and we got to run the shot clock. You know, we're up 30. Of course you run the shot clock. It's not just for running the shot clock. You make them work on defense and wear their asses out because you're up 30. The largest halftime lead in the history of the NBA by an away team. That's insane. Like to say you won as a – and by the way, You see how the Knicks tried to choke it away, too. How many free throws did they miss coming down the line? How many did they miss in the last 2 minutes? A ton. So I was shocked. You know, that's all I'm saying. And anybody that takes this as a Knicks win, it's a joke. They should fire the coach. It's that bad of a coaching job. All right, thanks, guys.
1: Wow, they should fire Mitch Johnson. That's crazy. I mean,
5: that's a step too far.
1: Yeah, look, Eric, appreciate the call. Made a lot of tremendous points. I don't know how you could fire Mitch Johnson after this, right? I mean, people are talking about should the Cavs fire Kenny Atkinson after they lost the series. It'll happen inevitably to one coach or another. It happened to Tibbs. It is ultimately why he got fired, because the Knicks lost that series, and if they don't lose that game one of the Pacers and blow a 20-point lead in the fourth quarter, then maybe he still has his job. But this is the first time that Mitch Johnson and the Spurs have blown a massive lead like this. You could see it coming, though, because they blew a 14-point lead in game one, a 12-point lead in game two. I don't think he should be fired because of this. I think that is the overzealousness that we live in the times of in the moment, Kate. But, I mean, it definitely was a collapse. You and I both agreed with that.
5: Yeah, and you should not be firing Mitch Johnson. I mean, young coach, but the starting lineup, the average age is 22 years old. Like, he's got the youngest team, youngest starting five ever to play in a conference finals. You can only do so much with that because they're still learning to do. And there's the narrative over and over and over again that you have to have your battle scars, your battle wounds before you have to lose before you can win. So yes, a lot that he could have done differently in that game. Couple other instances throughout the series, there are plays he could have called differently or decisions he could have made, but I don't think you fire the guy over this.
1: No, and the other thing I will hit back on as well, the Knicks didn't miss a single free throw in the second half. So I don't know. That was incorrect. The Josh Hart missed layup. I was ready to rip my hair out of my head. That was the other moment, Kate, where I thought the Knicks had blown it when they blew the comeback. When Josh Hart races down off the turnover and does the little float layup from a foot. Just dunk the ball! And he floats it off the back iron. I was ready to go nuts right there.
5: The announcers even said right after that, I think it was Richard Jefferson, he said, like, the Knicks cannot allow this to deflate them over the next, I forget how much time was left when that happens, because you miss a layup like that where you have an opportunity to take your first lead of the game, and all of a sudden, that's what it probably felt like to that entire Knicks team. It was like, oh, we worked so hard, and this is how we're going to lose it now, is a missed layup by Josh. Josh Hart also almost cost him the game in the final sequence when Castle got behind him there. Like, that was Josh Hart's defensive assignment. So, I mean, he said in his post game that he owes a lot to OG. Otherwise, he would be regretting this game for the rest of his life. So, yeah, he got saved. It's a good thing the Knicks won. Otherwise, that would be tough, tough for Hart to swallow.
1: 310-840-4910. We've got three text messages and counting to get to when we come back. We've got two more phone callers. You want to get aboard? We'll be taking your calls the rest of the show. 310-840-4910. More on the incredible historic comeback last night from the Knicks, and we'll get you a scoreboard update. We've got another goal in the Stanley Cup Final. We'll tell you what happened when we return. I'm Pat Boyle. She's Kate Constable filling in for Brad Evans. 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
6: The Knicks are one win away from their first NBA title in over 50 years. New York can taste it. Up 3-1 in the series. Can they finish the job? Game 5 is in San Antonio. Saturday night, Westwood One Sports.
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1: All right, welcome on back. 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I'm Pat Boyle. She's Kate Constable filling in for Brad Evans. Phone number to join the show, 310-840-4910. Well, Carolina has now scored twice in the last 5 minutes. Well, maybe a little bit longer than that, but Andrei Svechnikov on the power play made it 2-1 with 8 minutes left to go in the second period. And now Carolina just got another one. They are up 3-1. With under 2 minutes left to go in the second period. Hurricanes at home in the verge of taking a 3-2 series lead. We still have at least 20 minutes. And again, there is no lead that is safe. So I don't even know why I said they're on the verge. I mean, geez, we've seen 3-4 goal leads get blown in this series. So would not surprise me in the slightest if we see another Vegas comeback here. They seem to do their best work when they're down. All right. I know we've got our guy Ross in New Jersey on hold. And he's a diehard Knicks fan. I'm going to ask Ross to be a little patient because I don't want to shortchange him. We do have a hard out at the end of every hour, which is coming up in about 3 minutes. So instead, let's get to Marshall in Milwaukee. We're debating, was last night more of a Spurs collapse or a Knicks win, a Knicks incredible comeback? Like, where do you put the slider scale on for last night's debacle that happened? 310-840-4910. Marshall, line one in Milwaukee. What's up, Marshall?
2: Good evening, Pat, and good to meet you, Kate, by the way. Good evening, y'all. As I told your producer, for you guys potentially here, it's like 5 years ago in this town in Milwaukee, after 50 long years, we finally won it. Guys, maybe it's going to taste good if you get it, believe me. But I put it more, I didn't see a lot of the game, but I do put it more as a San Antonio collapse. I think that the Knicks are very fortunate, very blessed right now. It's been difficult. It's been a good series when you get right down to it, the closeness of each game. But as you said, Kate, I think that they have to learn how to win. And I've always said winning is an art. And people forget that sometimes with young people. Yeah. Yeah, and going back dating myself, you have Tracy Austin, 16, winning the Open in 79, and some other young people, Boris Wecker, I'm a big tennis fan, winning in 85 at 17 and all that. But those are exceptions. You have to learn how to win. And I think the Knicks are going to do it in six. I do believe the Spurs will get game five at home. They'll get off the mat and win one. But I think it's going to be – I don't see three in a row, especially – their propensity to blow leads, and as you said, Wemby being winded right now. And before I go Tar Heels in Omaha tomorrow. Going to be a great game between Ole Miss and Carolina. But Knicks fans, enjoy it. I think you're going to get it, but I think it's going to be in six.
1: Marshall, appreciate the call, my man. Good stuff. Marshall called a couple of weeks ago when the Knicks were in the midst of the historic 13 straight win streak. Kate, your thoughts on what Marshall said?
3: Yeah, I think he's spot on. Great to meet you as well, Marshall. The Spurs do need to learn how to win, and winning the next three games, asking a young team to do that when they have blown leads. I mean, this isn't the only lead that they've blown throughout the playoffs. Game one, up 14 midway through the third, and the Knicks go on a 22-9 run to set for the game to be tied going into the fourth. So those types of things, it's just, I mean, maybe that's a cop-out, is that they're a young team, but there's something to it.
1: Yeah, I mean, because without it, and don't get me wrong, that is part of the reason. I just don't want that to be the excuse. The Knicks have been the better team. The Knicks have been the better team in this series. They are the better team. Will they be the better team in 2 years from now? I would hope not, for the Spurs, you know, sake of things, because in another 2 years, these guys should be seasoned vets and they should be cooking. But I just don't want that to be the excuse. Oh, because they're too young. But, you know, I think a more veteran group would probably not blow a 29-point lead. We got more phone calls, more texts to get to when we return. An update on the Stanley Cup Final, and we'll get back into hot or cold. This is BetMGM Tonight on Westwood One
0: Sports. 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
17: Bedlam at the Garden. The New York Knicks knock off the San Antonio Spurs to take a 3-1 lead in the NBA Finals, despite trailing by 29 points in last night's contest. It was the largest comeback in NBA Finals history, and the Knicks did not take their first lead until under a minute and a half remaining. They would go on to win the game. I'm Drake Toll.
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0: 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The talk and text line to join the show. We've got a couple of callers on hold. We've got a bunch of texts to get to. 310-840-4910. If you want to join the action, that's 310-840-4910. Obviously, continuing to talk throughout the show about how the hell the Knicks did it last night. 29 points down in the third quarter, 20 down in the fourth. The largest comeback in NBA Finals history as they stunned the Spurs in the final second. The tip-in of a lifetime from OG Anunoby. The Knicks beat the Spurs 107-106 to go up 3-1 in the NBA Finals. Is it the greatest comeback you've ever seen? And also, is it more of a Spurs collapse, or was it just an incredible Knicks comeback? Those are two of the main topics we've been discussing. So again, 310-840-4910, along with all the other unforgettable moments that will inevitably be forgotten about in years from now when they write the documentary, when they shoot the documentary, when we watch the 30 for 30 on this. Kate, we've also got some other great sporting events going on, though, right now. Stanley Cup Final. Game 5, Golden Knights Hurricanes. They're going to the third period in about 10 minutes from now. But Carolina with a dominant second period. They have taken a 3-1 lead on Vegas. Andrei Svechnikov, power play goal, made it 2-1. And then 5 minutes after that, Sebastian Aho, who has largely been missing in this series, comes through with a monster goal to make it 3-1 Carolina. But again, we've seen 3-goal leads be blown. We've seen a 4-goal lead get blown in this series. So nothing is safe. Everything's still to play for. And then the game that I got on my screen right now, World Cup, game number 2. Mexico beat South Africa earlier today, 2-0. And now you got Czechia versus South Korea, also squaring off from Mexico. Team USA, by the way, plays Paraguay tomorrow night, 9 o'clock Eastern. So it's all happening right now. Kate, we've got some more calls. We got some more texts. But how you hanging in going into hour number 5? The show has flown.
1: It's flown by. It's been fun. I mean, you guys make it easy. And we've had plenty to talk about tonight, which also always helps when to make the time fly by. Not that we necessarily need it to fly by. We have fun doing this.
0: That's right. That's right. This is going to be fun because this is a guy that was a frequent caller on my last show, my previous stop. This was a guy that was a very frequent caller when I came up doing shows at WFAN in New York. I know he's a diehard Knicks fan. He called in last night while the Knicks were getting blown out. I think he called in at halftime and we were commiserating. He had also called in a couple of nights ago and kind of sent a warning shot that he thought maybe a Spurs blowout was possible. Well, now that we are on the heels of, in my opinion, and Kate, you agreed, the greatest comeback in the history of sports, let's hear what Ross in New Jersey has to say now. Ross, unbelievable, brother. I tweeted last night the picture of the OG tip-in, and I said you'd have to see it to believe it. And even then, I don't believe what I just saw. I mean, what a game, dude.
2: I don't believe it. I saw it live. We all saw it live. I still don't believe it. I said, I was watching with my dad. I said, it's kind of like a what do I do with my hands moment. I wanted to cheer, but I was like, is this surreal? Am I like living a dream? Like, I didn't know what was going on. Listen, man, and thanks for taking the call, guys. Listen, I heard you guys talking a little Larry David Seinfeld before. And, Pat, I don't know if you remember what I tweeted at you, what I called in after the first miracle comeback that we thought was one of the all-time comebacks. And I quoted the great Cosmo Kramer. I said, I take it all back. Everything, I take it all back. I love you. The 2026 New York Knicks, and I'm calling up, Pat. And listen, I had no problem calling up. It was around halftime because I remember I think I followed up or I was one call after the crazy Whopper girl who called up dropping every word in the dictionary. I was on hold for that, but I was right after that, and it was yes, a 30-point game at halftime. By the way, you know, sign up with those Whoppers. They're kind of looking a little grim now on the ad revenue if that was actually, you know, that theory was true. But
0: that's right.
2: Listen, man, I still can't believe it.

0: And right off the bat, my first thought was, you know, we always hear people talk about, you know, my father, my grandfather, everybody's fathers and grandfathers. We always kind of resonate in terms of sports with the events and the games and the stories they talk about, right? I mean, just in this series alone, the Josh Hart missed layup. I was thinking about the Patrick Ewing rollout, the Charles Smith, you know, missed layup. The game prior, you hear Mike Breen on the call saying we might need another Larry Johnson four-point play. Like, down the road, we're going to tell our kids and grandkids, we're going to need to see the OG Anunoby tip-in to win the game. Like, that's one of those moments that you'll always know where you were. It's going to be one of those moments you tell your kids, your grandkids, your great-grandkids. They're going to hear about it, and you're going to be able to go back to the day, the point in time when you saw it live. I mean, heck, forget basketball, forget Knicks, all-time moments. I mean, the buzz around this city right now is, where does it rack up with the Bill Buckner play and the David Tyree helmet catch? You know, it's one thing when you hear about these moments in the past tense and decades on decades go by, and the only, you know, way of reliving them is, you know, on YouTube or just seeing clips of them. But when you see one of those moments live and you know how special it is the moment it happens, and you know it's going to live for the rest of sports history, and you can pinpoint watching it live, that those are some of the most special moments ever, man. And we had one of those last night. I see people saying, you know, that you're going to go out, print it, frame it, everything. And we can pinpoint when we watch it live. And that doesn't even talk about the 30-point game. I feel bad. The cat inbound block's probably going to get forgotten in all of this. And that's just probably not as much of an important play. But, man, Castle was wide open in that paint. And for Cat to get a hand on that inbound, man, none of
1: he was.
0: Who knows if this is possible. So just an all-time – it's a movie, man. Like, really quick, too. They had Spike Lee on with Scott Van Pelt afterward, and he was talking about, you know, like him being a filmmaker and kind of some of the movie premises and the cinema that comes with sports. That was Exhibit A last night. You couldn't make that a movie if you wanted to. And for that to put us on the precipice of one win away from what we all thought we all hoped but never actually thought would happen is a New York Knicks championship. Like you said, man, you couldn't, if you saw it, you still won't believe it. And I still can't believe it actually happened, man.
1: Ross, great stuff, man. Great stuff there. Kate, I've got a lot to respond to Ross, but I want you to get in here.
2: Yeah,
1: what are your thoughts on what Ross was talking about?
2: I want you to go, Pat, because this is your guy.
1: Yeah, he is my guy. He is, and Ross is he's in college, so he's a younger guy. So I think the point that stuck with me the most that he said was like the David Tyree helmet catch, the Bill Buckner stuff that like you can only relive if you didn't see it live through YouTube or through talking to your parents about it or your aunts or your uncles or your grandparents or, you know, people that are older than you in your life that you know saw it, and you're hearing them describe it to you, and then you watch it on YouTube or you see the highlight. Like, that OG Anunoby moment is going to be that for my nephews, for when I have kids and I tell them about it, and like the younger generations, if the Knicks go on and win a title, like the first time, like, everybody talks about the Willis Reed game, right? When he's basically limped onto the floor in game 7, played a couple minutes. Like, imagine watching that stuff live. So if the Knicks win this title, and it's the first title in 53 years, that is the defining moment. Who knows? I mean, I don't think that's very tough to top, Kate, but that is the defining moment. The OG Anunoby tip-in, the hand of God, to complete a 29-point comeback. And I just... watching it last night live after we signed off the show, me and my girlfriend both just went, like, it's just one of those plays where you just go, ah, and you just scream at the top of your lungs because you can't process any other reaction than to just scream.
2: Well, I mean, it goes back to what we said earlier. You said it, like, there may be a statue of OG Anunoby outside of Madison Square Garden someday. Right, because of how big that shot was, that moment was. It's certainly an MVP type play right there. So, like, he could end up winning MVP. And if you look back and, you know, we go back decades down the road and you're like, oh, who won MVP in 2026? And you're like, oh, OG Anunoby. Oh, duh, because he won that game for the Knicks. Those types of things. I feel like that's a lot of what we're going to be remembering when you look back on this type of stuff.
1: Yeah, 1,000%. We've got some text to get to as well, so let's do that. Ross, great call, brother. The Seinfeld references, too. By the way, my one friend that was watching the show texted in, and he goes, how are you talking about Seinfeld? You don't reference the big salad. I showed the big salad I was eating. We talked about Seinfeld. Look, I watched a decent amount of Seinfeld growing up. My dad would always have it on, like just in the background, like that was his guilty pleasure show, if you will. Like a lot of people, it's Family Guy. For me, it's Always Sunny in Philadelphia. But I don't remember the Big Salad episode. Kate, did you watch Seinfeld?
2: No, I wasn't a Seinfeld person. No, I've seen random episodes here and there, but I've never watched it start to finish. So I can't help you out with the salad episode either.
1: So I guess it's George Costanza goes nuts on Elaine and he goes, "You just had to have the big salad." And I guess I'll have to rewatch that episode. Apparently they talk the big salad. It's like a thing. It's like the theme of the episode. She goes, "It's a salad, only bigger with lots of stuff in it. It's the big salad." So anyway, all right. 310-840-4910. Here's a long text, but this is from Shannon in Lower Alabama. And Shannon says, "I wanted to clarify something you said this past Tuesday when you read my text. You kept calling me she, and I'm definitely a guy." Okay, pause. I'm not reading the text anymore. Shannon, that's my fault. I actually played college baseball in the summer one year with a Shannon Broussard, who was a guy. My apologies. There are a lot of dudes that are named Shannon. So that's my apologies for assuming your gender. Shannon goes on and says, "No harm, no foul, sir. I laughed. I thought it was hilarious. So you're good. I wanted to get your take on this Brendan Sorsby situation because I was talking to my brother about it, and it's crazy how this judge is allowing someone who openly said he bet on the team he was on at the time and sent money to people across state lines to place bets for him, which I had asked, is that dangerously close or is insider trading? If it is, then shouldn't he be lucky he's not going to jail for this? Go Knicks." Yeah, Shannon, appreciate it, brother. But yeah, we talked a lot about this, Brad and I, earlier in the week. And yeah, I mean, Kate, I don't your thoughts on this. I'll use this word for the second time tonight. I think it is heinous if Texas Tech allows Brendan Sorsby to suit up because some idiot judge in a court in Texas granted him an injunction and he's eligible to play when the NCAA banned him for, yes, I don't care if he was, it's not like he was throwing games, like he was the Black Sox in the World Series scandal. You're betting on games that you are a part of. That is literally that there is, that's rock bottom for ruining the integrity of the sports that we love and care about. There's no coming back from this if Brendan Sorsby is allowed to play. How do you feel about this situation that has taken a hold of college athletics here this week?
2: Yeah, I'm right there with you. He should not be able to step foot on a football field or at least in a live game situation in college. Like, fine, if you want to go to the NFL and they want to deal with that, like, that's a whole different story. But in college, the integrity of that, if Texas Tech wants to allow him to be a part of the team again this year and, like, help him with this gambling addiction and give him the resources and the support he needs, fine. I think that would be something to do. But he can't be playing football for them this upcoming season. Like, that it's going to completely ruin college sports even more than they already are right now. Plus, if this kid has a gambling addiction and this judge is essentially saying, all right, we understand you have a problem, so you messed up a little bit, but we're going to put you right back into the situation in which you had the problem. That's like taking an alcoholic and having them go through some sort of rehab and get the help that they need and then be like, all right, and now here we're going to go put you in a house full of people who are currently still alcoholics. Good luck. Go live life. Like, that's just a recipe for disaster, right? Like, it just doesn't make any sense. And yeah, he's betting on other sports and stuff like that. And so you know, there's a different element to, it's not apples to apples in those two scenarios, but he certainly shouldn't be able to play football again for Texas Tech. And if the university allows him, I mean, we're already seeing so much backlash within the Big 12, within the Big 10, saying they don't want to play them. Like, this is going to get so much worse before it gets any better for Brendan Sorsby, for Texas Tech, for college football as a whole, if he's allowed to play next season.
1: Well said. Let's get some more texts in here. 310-840-4910 to join the show. We've got an 865 number. And, you know, the ones that talk smack, Kate, they never put their names on it. But an 865 number texts in, "Oh my God, guys, listen to this guy trying to be the basketball whisperer. LOL. Madam Pat knows the future. Give me a break. No one knew how incredible that game was going to be. Typical Knicks fan. Get him, Combs. LOL. Great show, y'all. All right, so maybe there's a bit of joking in there, but either way, there is some smack talk. Why don't you eat it? Why don't you eat it? I guarantee to win. And did I think it was going to be a 29-point comeback, the greatest comeback in NBA Finals history? No, but I guarantee to win, and the Knicks got to win. So, you know, again, Joe Namath didn't tell you what the final score was going to be. Mark Messier didn't tell you how many goals the Rangers were going to win by. All I said was that the Knicks were going to win, and they won. So,
3: Pat, I think that texter is referencing the part where you said, "Oh, I was going to say that this is going to be watch how big of a this is going to be with the biggest moment in New York sports history." It, like you were going to predict that it was going to be some big comeback, some monumental game. I think that's what he's okay. The texter's referring.
1: Well, that's fair. That's fair. And look, when I said that, I know that probably sounded maybe a little bit douchey, but I really did think that in my head when I was like, all right, let me get the people hyped up here. I feel this. I'm confident the Knicks are going to win. I'm going to guarantee a Knicks victory. I also was like, maybe this is going to be one of the more unforgettable games in Knicks history, but I was just, all right.
2: You knew
1: it's
2: it
1: so
2: was
1: what?
2: Going to be a big game. You knew it was going to be exciting. That's what you're getting at. I'll back you up, Pat.
1: Thank you, Kate. Thank you. I appreciate that.
3: Come on, Kate.
1: Let's get to Chad in California. Chad in California texts in, don't go to Spain, Pat. Remember, forgiveness is better than permission. This is the Knicks. What would 8-year-old Pat tell you? The day we lose our inner child is the day we really die. Go Knicks. Yeah, look, guys, I'm going to Spain. I want to go to Spain. As much as I would love. Maybe, does that make me a bad fan? Because I want to go to Spain and I'm not going to leave my girlfriend high and dry. She's the maid of honor in a wedding. By the way, I'm friends with them. Her best friend, we've hung out with them like 10, 15 times. I'm friends with them now. I'm friends with her fiance. I like the guy. He's a great dude. He's awesome. We're friends with them. So it's not even just like, I don't want to leave my girlfriend high and dry. I already booked plane tickets for over $1,200. We already booked a hotel for the entire duration. It's going to be over $1,000. We have all these things planned. I don't want to skip. I'm very much looking forward to this trip. It sucks that the Knicks maybe have to play a game 6 and win the NBA title while I'm in Spain. It sucks that I wouldn't be able to go to the parade if the parade is while I'm in Spain. Yeah, it sucks. It might never happen again in my lifetime because it's been 53 years since the Knicks title. I'm not deserting the Spain trip. It's impossible. And I also want to still be in my relationship. So, Kate, does that make me not that diehard of a fan?
4: Mavis! You have no Mavis!
2: No. I mean, I think that... I may be backing you up way too much here, Pat. I mean, but you're going to watch the game regardless. The Knicks, if the Knicks win the series, what you're going to be missing out on is a parade. Because either way, you're going to sit at home at your place in New York, and you're going to watch the game, and you're going to watch the Knicks potentially win the NBA Finals. Or you're going to sit at a hotel in Spain, and you're going to watch the Knicks potentially win an NBA Finals. The location is just the difference. The timing is just the difference. It is the fact that you're going to miss the parade. Diehard fans go to parades, but if you're halfway across the world, what can you do? If this was like a trip where you were in, you know, upstate New York, or you had to go to Philly for this wedding, then I would say you better get your ass back to New York for this parade, and you could probably make that happen. But you're going to be in Spain. It's life. It goes on. I'll give you that. You're still a diehard Knicks fan. I mean, what can you do?
1: Thank you.
2: Wow, I'm just hyping you up. These last 2 hours have been like me hyping Pat up over and over again.
1: Well, I mean, look, on the heels of what happened last night, it's kind of tough. It's kind of tough. I know Combs has tried to take the position of being the party pooper and the Debbie Downer and the hater. And, you know, it's unbecoming of him. So, Kate, I'm glad that you didn't stoop, to those low levels, those low heights. And here's the thing. Let's imagine, and I don't think it's going to happen, right? I'm very confident. It's not impossible that the Spurs come back and win this series. It's happened before. This isn't 0-3. This is 1-3. LeBron and the Cavs did it. Can you imagine, Kate, if I said, all right, sorry, babe. Sorry, Corinne. I'm out on the Spain trip. Go by yourself. Fly by yourself. Stay in the hotel by yourself. I'm not there. sorry, I need to go to the Knicks parade, and then they lose the series, and I missed that. I skipped the Spain trip. Can you imagine that? There is no coming back from that.
2: Knicks meltdown, collapse, and no title, and the loss of a girlfriend. If that's the case, like that would be a double whammy to the heart.
1: Yeah, Combs in the show chat said that would be amazing. Yeah, of course it would. And that's exactly why I'm not doing it, because not that I think it's going to happen. And if they played these games 5, 6, and 7 100 times over, but again, crazier things have happened. So there's no shot. I'm skipping the Spain trip. Chad, I appreciate it. But, you know, 8-year-old Pat would probably tell me to skip it because he doesn't realize how expensive it is to book airline tickets and hotels. And the credit card already got charged for the hotel. It got charged a couple of days ago. I don't know why they do it differently in Europe. It's not when you check in. It was a week before you check in. So that's already been charged. I'm not getting out of it. So stop asking. And I have a couple of friends said that too. Oh, skip the Spain trip, dude. What are you? Are you people nuts? Are you people nuts?
2: Also, it's like Spain. Like, you get a chance, you get a reason to go over to Europe. I don't know. Europe's pretty cool.
1: Yeah, I want to go. And I got some nice outfits. I was trying them on before, Kate. Look, I spent not an ungodly amount, but a decent amount of money. Look at this shirt.
2: Wow.
1: Where's the collar? Here it is. You think I'm wearing this anywhere else other than Spain? This is a shirt for Spain.
2: That's a Spain shirt right there. You can't wear that in New York.
1: Anywhere else? Look at this thing. Look at this. This looks super European. Look at this. The no button collar.
2: Yeah.
1: Like, I'm ready to go. I got linen pants. I got a linen suit. Like, I'm ready to go, man. I'm ready for a Spain summer. Not skipping that. Come on. All right, one more text really quickly. A 614 number texts in. You still need to try that Burger King sandwich, play it, Pat. Look, there's no chance. Stop asking me to try. Cue up the Nick Saban. I'm not gonna, so quit asking. Like, I'm not trying the jalapeno Whopper. I mean, Kate, I like spicy stuff.
2: What does this have to do with the finals? A jalapeno Whopper?
1: Apparently, that's the official sandwich of the NBA Finals. It's Burger King, and it's the loaded jalapeno Whopper, which is fried jalapenos, it is pickled jalapenos, and then it is a jalapeno creamy sauce on a Whopper. I mean, if there is anything else that you're asking to be sent to the emergency room for, like, that's at the top of the list. We talked about it the other day when we found out that it was the official sandwich. We had a caller call in, and unfortunately, she cursed like twice in the span of 5 seconds, so we had to dump the call. But that's how I learned. She said, "Oh, they're going to extend this series so that the Burger King gets as many advertisements for the loaded jalapeno Whopper." I'm not trying that sandwich. I like spicy stuff. There was times where I did the Blazing Buffalo Wild Wings challenge, and I will never go back to that stage in my life. That is torture. I do not like to put myself through pain when I eat anymore.
2: You know what? I did the Blazing Challenge at Buffalo Wild Wings as well. And that was like showering later that night. It was just like your face was just singeing from all the sauce that was still, even though you'd wiped it all off, it was still in the skin. I mean, I also jalapenos. I like spicy things, but that's too much where it would just overpower the burger. Like, you might as well just eat a spoonful of jalapeno sauce.
1: Yes. Thank you. So, I mean, you guys are trying to get me to eat that burger. You guys are trying to get me to skip the Spain trip. It's not happening. 310-840-4910. All right, we'll get you a scoreboard update on the Stanley Cup Final, on the World Cup, and we'll get producer Brandon Combs back in the mix because I think we only did one item on our hot or cold list, which is not a surprise. But either way, we've got some other stuff to get to. So that's coming up next. I'm Pat Boyle. She's Kate Constable filling in for Brad Evans. 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

0: 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Mainly clear skies tonight with lows around 55. Winds out of the west, 10 to 20 miles an hour. Ample sunshine expected tomorrow. Highs level off around 80. Tomorrow night, lows around 60. High temperatures reach up to 83 Saturday with thunderstorms likely. 70, mainly clear Sunday. Right now, it's 65 degrees. I'm staff meteorologist Megan Mulford on The Zone.
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1: All right, welcome on back. BetMGM Tonight, Westwood One Sports. I'm Pat Boyle. She's Kate Constable, filling in for Brad Evans. Kate will be with me again tomorrow, and it'll be my last show before the big Spain extravaganza for the wedding. So I will be, after tomorrow, Friday, June 12th, I won't be back until Wednesday, the 24th. Trust me, I do not want to be burning up as many vacation days, but unfortunately, those plans were set in motion a long time ago, and that includes potentially missing a Knicks ticker tape parade, and potentially, if the Spurs win Game 5, I'd have to... Well, I wouldn't miss it. We did go through that dilemma yesterday, though, Kate, how I would actually watch the game. So that is still something I haven't officially figured out. I would not watch the game here in the States if there is a Game 6. Obviously, I'd watch it in Spain, but how would I watch it? And so... If I can't, like, the best way is the VPN works. And so I can trick YouTube TV into thinking that I'm not in Europe because you can't watch YouTube TV if you're not in the States, that's what I pay for. I don't have cable. And so I use YouTube TV. You can't watch it in across Europe. So, all right, the VPN, you fix that issue. If that, for whatever reason, doesn't work, I know that Amazon Prime is the official rights holder of the NBA Finals in Europe. But I was also Googling that yesterday on the show, and one site said you can't access a US-based Amazon Prime subscription while you're in Europe. And another website kind of made it feel like you can. I also toyed with the option of hoping there's a nightclub or a lounge open at 3 o'clock, 4 o'clock in the morning that I could watch the game at, or a bar. So hopefully, again, the Knicks just win Game 5 on Saturday night. But if not, I guess it's fingers crossed that I can watch Game 6 in Spain.
2: Well, see, that would be where I would say, okay, you got to figure that out before you go as a diehard Knicks fan. If you're just going to wing it when you get over there, that's concerning to me. You got to get things nailed down on a specific plan on how to watch before you get over there. I suppose you're still going to go on the trip regardless, but that would make me nervous. An hour before game time and you're scrambling, trying to get Amazon Prime Europe fired up? Not ideal.
1: Yeah, not ideal. So again, hopefully that's not a big issue. Hopefully it's not an issue at all, but we will find out. Either way, let's get you a couple scoreboard updates here. I am not watching the Stanley Cup final, and I probably should, because there is bound to be three goals scored in the 30-second span. But I'm watching the World Cup, South Korea and Czechia, and that has zero goals so far. They're scoreless. 33rd minute. Group A, same group that Mexico and South Africa are in. Mexico, one of the three hosts, along with the U.S. and Canada. They beat South Africa earlier today 2-0. Korea and Czechia scoreless. Not a lot of big moments so far. Kind of a boring game. I should probably switch back over to the Stanley Cup. Kate, are you still watching Vegas and Carolina? What's going on?
2: I'm watching the Stanley Cup here. Yep. Oh, and there's a goal there. We're 4-1 now. Carolina just scored.
1: Wow. So, yep. So this might be the first legitimate boring blowout game that we've had in the Stanley Cup final. So it's 4-1 with what, like 10 minutes left to go?
2: 9 minutes left. And Pat, this is the idiot here that bet on Vegas tonight. You're talking to her. I told you I'm not like a huge, you know, I haven't been totally locked in on hockey. I watched the playoffs a lot, but I had a friend who was like, you got to bet Vegas tonight. Vegas, Vegas, Vegas. Go for it. I bet Vegas and it's not looking good for me.
1: Well, that's why you never listen to anybody else but yourself.
2: That's right. That's very true. Yes.
1: So, all right. It was Svechnikov again, by the way. His second of the game, sixth of the playoffs. So 4-1 Carolina, under 9 to go. Again, the Hurricanes erased a 4-0 deficit in the third period. Let's see if Vegas has any last tricks up their sleeve. But otherwise, it is looking like Carolina is going to take a 3-2 lead. And we will have a potential that the Lord Stanley's Cup will be in the building in Vegas one way or another, no matter what happens the rest of this game when they play Game 6 on Sunday night. Let's get to a text message here. And by the way, I appreciate you guys sending in the text, but my goodness, maybe just shorten them a little bit. This is from Matt in La Crosse, Wisconsin. We're talking, debating what's the greatest comeback in the history of sports. Kate and I both think it happened last night inside Madison Square Garden with the Knicks erasing a 29-point deficit in the NBA Finals. Matt in La Crosse, Wisconsin says, good evening. Here's the greatest comeback in sports history with a twist. November 28th, 1994, Texas State football playoffs game at Texas Stadium. I already feel like I shouldn't read the rest of this because we're doing high school football, whatever. John Tyler versus Plano East. I wasn't there, but this was all over sports highlight shows for days with 4:50 left. John Tyler was up 27-17, but Plano East was down on the 10. Turnover ran back for a touchdown. A little over a minute later, another Plano East turnover run back for a touchdown. So 3 minutes left. John Tyler is up 41-17. That's a 24-point lead. Then the absolutely unthinkable happened. And then the even more unimaginable happened. Look it up on YouTube. The greatest comeback that never was. Documentary made by Bleacher Report. So you telling me, Matt, you texted all of that and you don't even tell us what happened? I don't even know who wins because he said the greatest comeback that never was. So what happened?
2: It was 41-17
1: and Plano comes back and they don't win anyway. I mean, what a waste.
2: Cause I don't know about you, Pat. I'm not going to YouTube and looking this up tonight. I got other things to do after we get off air. So I wish Matt in La Crosse would have just told us.
1: I mean, what a jackass, honestly. What a jackass text. All right, I just looked it up. I searched John Tyler, Plano East, 1994. So Plano East comes back and I think takes the lead. And then John Tyler,
2: and
1: they get the kickoff at the 3-yard line and they run it 97 yards back for a touchdown. Oh, it was the same guy that muffed the reception of the final two onside kicks, and it was the only touchdown of his high school career. All right, that's pretty sweet. So a 24-point comeback erased in 3 minutes, and then they lose the game anyway. That stinks.
2: That makes sense. Greatest comeback that never was. Yep.
1: Yeah, good story. But, I mean, geez, just tell us next time, Matt. I mean, you already made me, you know, read a text that lasted like a minute. I mean, what was another 30 seconds? Jeez. Anyway, 310-840-4910. Let's get producer Brandon Combs in here for a little bit more of Hot or Cold. We started last hour. We only got through one item. So, Combs, what is going on?
3: Hey, you're an angry little elf. Why are you so mad at the texters?
1: First of all, I'm not an elf. I'm taller than you, probably. I'm 5'9". What are you, 5'9"?
3: Yeah.
1: Yeah, I'm 5'11". So you can't call somebody an elf if they're taller than you.
3: Yeah.
1: But
3: 5'11", wasn't that your ERA in college? 5'11"?
1: It's funny. You know, and let's get the career stats.
3: Speaking,
1: so I can shut you up.
3: Speaking of,
2: Pat, you played baseball in college?
1: Yeah, Division 3.
3: Yeah.
2: All right.
1: It's not sort of. It's Division 3. My career ERA was 4.75. All right, Combs, so shove it.
3: Close to 5.11. I mean, it's not far off. Oh, 4.75 ERA. Yeah, that'll get you in the Hall of Nothing.
1: Yeah, and 1 year they juiced the balls.
3: 1 year they juiced the balls. You should just say I was pitching hurt or something. You shouldn't. The juiced balls story is terrible. You should go with I was pitching hurt.
1: My senior year, I was pitching hurt. I was pitching with a half torn UCL, and I elected for not Tommy John because I wasn't spending a fifth year to play Division 3 college baseball. So I pitched through a half torn UCL, and my senior year I had a 3.13.
3: On the PlayStation or.
1: No, real life. Look it up. Okay. They're there. The stats are there.
3: All right. Huh. It's good. Did you play with anybody that people know?
2: Yeah, where did you play?
1: Drew University. It's a small Division 3 school in New Jersey. No, but my claim to fame that I have brought up many times is that my summer going into my senior year, where I basically half tore my UCL trying to hit 90 on the radar gun in hopes of getting drafted. That summer, I played in the Northwoods League, which is in your guys' neck of the woods, and I struck out Dalton Varsho.
3: Mm.
2: The Northwoods League, is that like the Rochester Honkers?
1: That's right, Rochester Honkers. I played on the Madison Mallards, Madison, Wisconsin, and then I went and played for the one team that was in Canada, Thunder Bay Border Cats. I spent most of that summer in Ontario, which was phenomenal.
3: Vegas Golden Knights just scored.
2: My first TV job, I covered the Northwoods League. That was, I didn't cover the Northwoods League. I covered the Honkers. They were in my market.
1: Honkers.
3: The Honkers.
1: There you go. Yeah, I think we played the Rochester Honkers. Like once or twice. I don't think they were in our league, but I think you had like the interleague style play. Right. I mean, it was cool. We played 72 games in 75 days. So that was like the closest thing to professional baseball that I was ever going to get to. But yeah, struck out Dalton Varsho. So that is they're going to put that on my tombstone.
3: That it'll be Pat Boyle, beloved husband, father, son, struck out Dalton Varsho. And did about 10 Yankee post game shows.
1: That's good. Combs got it. You can write Combs. Start writing that. Case I die in Spain. Have that ready to go.
3: Yes. Attack Vegas after scored, they lose so game
1: we maybe
3: 7.
1: Exactly. Yeah, it's either I'm going to die in Spain or I'm going to die after the Knicks if the Knicks blow this series. So, yeah, so Dorofeyev scored for Vegas. So, Kate, maybe you have a miracle on the horizon. 4-2 Carolina, 5.5 to go in the third period. We'll grab our final break, and we will do some hot or cold. We're going to debate whether or not Paul Skeens has already peaked. And I think it'll be interesting to see who lies on what side of the equation. 310-840-4910. That and any of your last Knicks miracle comeback calls from last night. We'll grab them, your texts as well. I'm Pat Boyle. She's Kate Constable filling in for Brad Evans. We got Combs along. We got Monty hanging out. Hang out with us for the last 20 minutes before we turn things over to Josh Graham for Westwood One Sports Night. 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
4: The Knicks are one win away from their first NBA title in over 50 years. New York can taste it. Up 3-1 in the series. Can they finish the job? Game 5 is in San Antonio. Saturday night, Westwood One Sports.
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10: Start spreading the news. The New York Knicks have survived a heart-stopping thriller, edging out the Spurs 107-106 take a commanding 3-1 lead in the NBA Finals. That is Mike Brown's squad completely weathering a 29-point deficit and scorching Victor Wembanyama late to take the win at home. I'm Drake Toll.
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1: Welcome on back, BetMGM Tonight, Westwood One Sports. I'm Pat Boyle. She's Kate Constable filling in for Brad Evans. Kate will be with me again tomorrow, 6 to 11 p.m. Eastern. So it's a Friday. We'll be previewing Game 5 of the NBA Finals with the Knicks trying to win their first title in 53 years. We'll have a full day of World Cup action. We'll be on the air for Team USA's game against Paraguay. We'll be on the air 9 p.m. Eastern for the full match. It'll be a lot of fun. Cannot wait for that. We'll be getting ready as well for Game 6 of the Stanley Cup Final and a weekend of baseball. So we'll have a big Friday show for you tomorrow. We'll have some fun guests as well. Chris Childs, the former Knick, is going to join us tomorrow at 10 p.m. Eastern. We might have some other fun guests planned as well. And our guy Detton Day is actually letting me know that he is filling in hosting tonight. And Bruce Feldman will be joining him. So our guy Detton, that's who we're turning things over to at the top of the hour, Kate.
2: Love it. Denton's awesome. He produced a couple shows that I've worked on before, hosted with him before, I believe. Denton's awesome.
1: Okay, last scoreboard update here. Stanley Cup Final. This is it's now or never for Vegas. They are down 4-2 against the Hurricanes. They're on the power play, and they've gone empty net. So it is. This is it. They're down 4-2. This is their last chance to get back in this game. And we'll see. 2 minutes left to go in the third period. So Carolina, if they can hold on, they'll take a 3-2 lead back to Sin City for Game 6 on Sunday night. Meanwhile, halftime at the One World Cup game going on right now. Czechia and South Korea are scoreless. So Combs, while we watch this game play out here, let's get to one final piece of hot or cold here. What do you got for us?
3: Yeah, you alluded to it right before we went to break. Let's go with that. Paul Skeens has already peaked. Hot or cold? Kate, why don't you take this one first?
2: I'm going to say that's cold. I don't think Skeens has peaked. Sure, he's not having the same type of season he had the last 2 years, but he's still 24 years old, right? Like, the guy's already won a Cy Young. I think there's still plenty left in the tank. I mean, how many pitchers have the types of seasons that Skeens had in 2024 or 2025 over and over and over and over again? Like, at some point, Vegas almost scored right there. At some point, he's going to have a season where things are a little bit shaky. He's still one of the top pitchers in the game right now. I don't think there's any debating that. Pat?
1: I mean, yeah, he's still one of the top pitchers in the game. But if Paul Skeens has already peaked from what he did the first 2 years, posting back-to-back seasons of sub-2 ERAs, winning Rookie of the Year in 2024, winning Cy Young last year. I mean, we got people just like the Wemby coronation, Kate. That's what I'm tired of. Oh, Paul Skeens is the greatest pitcher of all time. He's going to be the greatest pitcher of all 2 years. It's been only 2 years. And yes, the numbers are still good. But he's got a 2.84 ERA. He's got an ERA almost a whole point higher. So what if we never? What if he never gets back to that? What if the league has just figured Paul Skeens out here? I mean, you look at the numbers too. The strikeout numbers—they're not that abundant. Yeah, he's got 89 Ks in 76 innings. But I mean, the strikeout per nine is not what it was the last 2 years. I mean, he's given up harder contact this year, and he's actually getting some run support. And he's not cashing in on it. So what if Paul Skeens has already peaked? I think it's possible. I mean, is the fastball, it's a little bit more hittable. It's a little bit more flat. The breaking stuff, it doesn't scare me that much. So maybe Skeens has peaked.
3: Yeah, not only is it a little bit more flat and a little bit more hittable, his first season, 98.8 miles an hour was his average fastball. Then it went down to 98.1 last year. Now it's down to 97. It's not good when a pitcher like that is starting to lose velocity only 3 seasons into his big league career. It's not a good sign. His break is down. Everything that he has is not exactly what it was his first year. And eventually what happens, especially in Major League Baseball, with the caliber of hitters that you're facing, the league catches up to you. And I think the league is catching up to Paul Skeens. The league is able to hit Paul Skeens. He's not a guy that's going to top out at 103. He's not doing stuff like, and I hate this guy. I want to punch him in the face every time I see him. But Jacob Mizorowski, who's hitting 103.7 miles an hour on his fastball. Like, you look at guys like that, and those are the guys that you look at as unhittable. Where you look at Paul Skeens, and Paul Skeens, his first year in, he was something big. Now he's just, Livy Dunn's husband.
1: Yeah, it's going to stink, too, when baseball has a lockout next year and then they come back with a salary cap and the Yankees get to only have to pay him like $40 million a year rather than 70. So, and he's a New York Yankee and they get him on the cheap. All right, it's over in Carolina. The Hurricanes win at 4-2. They take a 3-2 series lead. Fun show. Thanks to all the callers, all the texters. Kate, great job. Can't wait to do 5 more hours of radio with you tomorrow. Thanks to VP Monty. Thanks to producer Brandon Combs, Chloe Pratt, Max Sheedy, Zach Kroll. I'm Pat Boyle. We'll see you tomorrow, 6 p.m. Eastern.
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5: Start spreading the news. The New York Knicks have survived a heart-stopping thriller, edging out the Spurs 107-106 to take a commanding 3-1 lead in the NBA Finals. That is Mike Brown's squad completely weathering a 29-point deficit and scorching Victor Wembanyama late to take the win at home. I'm Drake Toll.
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0: Westwood One Sports presents Denton Day.
1: I am so happy that Texas Tech is a bunch of idiots. I'm stunned. I shouldn't be. The way they've handled this Brendan Scoresby nightmare continues to get worse and worse. It feels like every opportunity they have to screw things up more, they take advantage and they screw things up more. The latest happened not even an hour before we jumped on air. They hit publish

0: conference room or some silly conference room in their big, massive buildings that they built up on that stadium and in that campus in Lubbock. The fact that they thought that was going to make this scenario any better is legitimately baffling. I cannot think of a team, a program that has handled PR for something that should be so easy. This should not be nearly as difficult as they are making it out to be. And yet they continually make the wrong decision and the wrong decision. Brendan Scoresby shouldn't be playing. This isn't news. Everybody should be in agreement with that. The guy gambled on games that he was a part of. That's the ultimate no-no in this thing. Regardless of how you feel about sports gambling, legal or otherwise, players involved in the game cannot bet on them. It creates a very, very big, lopsided, competitive disadvantage. Are they throwing games? It's just this massive can of worms that no league, NCAA, professional, or otherwise, wants to deal with. It's the golden rule of things that you cannot do, and he did it. And instead of the university being like, you know what, he did this, we're not going to stand by this, we understand the implications of this. Instead of taking the smart approach, they are looking at us. The people that are intelligent, people that are smart, we have brains. They are looking at us and being like, you guys have this entire story wrong. How dare you? How dare us try and jump on a kid and his mental health? The audacity of us. Because we see through that this is not just a mental health thing. Is addiction real? Of course it is. And anybody that wants to downplay the severity of addiction, I don't got time for you. But this isn't about that. It has never been about them actually wanting to heal Brendan Scoresby. It has been entirely about the fact that they gave a quarterback $5 million and they desperately want him to play football for them. And they've taken every step necessary to get a judge out of retirement, the only dude potentially in the country that's going to come out of retirement to grant this kid an injunction so he can play. They're going to write letters. They're going to get attorney generals from the state of Texas. I mean, it feels like it's Texas versus everybody because they got dollars in their pocket in Lubbock and they are using them, baby. They ain't afraid to use them, and then they turn around and look at us as if we are the ones that are intolerant and don't understand the severity of what addiction is. I sat and watched this 20-minute press conference. There are multiple, not even press conference, a roundtable. There are multiple things that stood out to me. The first is that there are jump cuts in the 21 minutes. They put together 21 minutes of a roundtable, and they had to edit it out, which means one of two things. First and foremost, it means they couldn't do it in one take, which that in itself is embarrassing because you have the five most important people at the university in regards to this situation. You have the five most important people right there, and you couldn't get it done. So that's one option. The second option is that they said something that actually incriminated them, and they had to go back and snip around it and say, "Help, whoop. This doesn't benefit the agenda that we are trying to push to free Brendan Scoresby, so we need to make the adjustment." It's an embarrassing look, and the fact that they again hit publish on this is actually baffling to me. I'm Denton Day. I'm sitting in for Josh Graham on a Westwood One Sports Night. Bruce Feldman is going to join us in a little under 2 hours. Get his thoughts on this. He covers college football for Fox Sports. He covers college football for The Athletic. But the roundtable that I'm discussing that was released by Texas Tech involved the school president, Lauren Chevenek, the athletic director, Kirby Hocut, the associate athletic director, Grant Stovall, and the coach, Joey McGuire. And all of them spoke on Brendan Scoresby, and they spoke on why Brendan Scoresby is playing. And they took this noble approach of, look at the great thing that we are doing for a young person. It almost felt like they wanted us to celebrate them. And here's what I mean by that. I want you to hear first from the president. This is the president of Texas Tech explaining why they are making the decision they are making and allowing Brendan Scoresby to play.
1: Well, I think everybody should realize that first and foremost, our decision.

0: decisions in this matter have been guided by a conviction we have at Texas Tech, and that is we stand by and we support our students. Now, Brendan made a mistake. We acknowledge that, and mistakes have consequences. At the same time, here is a young man with a dream and a vision to pursue a career, and we felt not to have the opportunity to pursue that career, given the circumstances and the evolving changes in this world that these athletes face, was unfair and unjust. So we are attending, first of all, to his medically diagnosed condition, and we are prepared to support him as he pursues that career that he's spent his whole life working toward. That's what we do at Texas Tech. And as a parent and a leader in higher ed, I would ask that you look beyond the athletics issue in here and look to the individual who has been the center of this whole matter.
1: Trust me, we're looking at the individual that has been the center of this matter, the guy that made a mistake, or really like 2,000 mistakes, because he was constantly gambling on games, including games that he was theoretically a part of. He was a part of rosters in games that he was gambling on. The biggest no-no of this entire thing, Major League Baseball spent years effectively thinking that Pete Rose was dead because he gambled on games. But in 2026, we are supposed to feel better about Brendan Scoresby doing it because he's a, quote, young man. He's 22, by the way. 22 years old. I don't know if that's necessarily young. A young man, so to speak. It's not like he's 17 years old doing something idiotic, although he did gamble when he was 17 years old, which is another illegal thing to do. Not that anybody's counting at the moment, but suggesting that this is just like a silly little mistake. He's 22 years old. I mean, yeah, the frontal lobe isn't fully developed, but most of us who are 22 years old are in the workforce. You're probably done with college. Maybe you didn't even go to college. You're like years into the workforce. We are not gifted these luxuries that Texas Tech is affording to Brendan Scoresby. But they want us to look past all of that. I mean, look at how great they are doing with allowing Brendan Scoresby to live his dream. He's living his dream. I could not care less about that. And they sat up here thinking that that was going to be like this great massive point. Oh my God, we are like, what are they, Make-A-Wish over here? Oh, well, he's living his dream that he gets to play football in the Big 12. I mean, thank God he does. We'll put aside the gambling thing, and we'll just focus on the mental health. And again, we are not disavowing anything that is in relation to the mental health. We understand the significance of what addiction is. You know what I also wouldn't do, though? If I was just a smart person, or if I was a doctor. I'm not a doctor, but if I was a doctor and I was helping a guy that was battling addiction, I would not say, hey, good job battling addiction. Why don't you go right back to the place, right back to the belly of the beast that has really fueled the issue here? Go right back to the sport that you were gambling on. And just, what's the worst that's going to happen, right? Just go right back to the belly of the beast. And you're thinking, well, Denton, what did they say about that? Trust me, they said something about it. This is the associate athletic director, Grant Stovall, answering that question as to why Brendan Scoresby has been allowed back at Texas Tech.
2: So kind of speaking to that, though, Grant, answer when people say, hey, the worst thing you can do is put this guy back in a situation that got him in this situation in the first place. How would you counter that?
3: I think it's a great question, and I think that's something that we'll continue to monitor as the summer progresses and into the season. But I also think, as President Skouvenek alluded to, this is something, this is his career, this is something that he's worked for all of his life, and I think putting him back in an environment with his teammates and his peers that support him and are going to hold him accountable, I think is also the best thing for him. So, I think it's something we'll monitor, but also think it's an environment that truly supports his long-term well-being.
1: So we're back to this career thing. Like, we can't afford this 22-year-old to lose his career. Yes, mistakes have consequences, and those consequences are missing very winnable games for Texas Tech, Abilene Christian, and Oregon State. I mean, that's consequence. Not losing the career for doing something that you should not have been doing, and something that it's not just in fine print. It's in big, bold print. teams across the country yearly have meetings, have conversations. You cannot wager on games. It's the one we can get you out of anything else. Literally anything else. If you are on a football team that is Division I, you can do anything except this one thing. And he not only did that one thing, but he did it continually. And we're just supposed to look past that because he's a young dude that made a mistake, and mistakes have consequences that we are also stopping the consequences from happening. Because Abilene Christian doesn't stand a chance, with respect. Oregon State doesn't stand a chance. That's not a consequence. He ain't getting paid by the game. That's not a consequence. Having him ready so you get to start Big 12 play, that's not a consequence. And they're going to sit up there and tell us that that's what it is. It gets better. Joey McGuire, who generally speaking is pretty likable across college football, which is something we will circle back to because there's another element to this before the round table bit that I thought might have been a little bit worse. But Joey McGuire is the head coach of Texas Tech. He was asked about Brendan Swoersby and some of the issues in this round table about midway through. Here's what he said.
4: I think sometimes we forget exactly what we're talking about. It's not necessarily that he placed a bet on something. What we're talking about is this young man has an addiction.
1: No, it is quite literally that he placed a bet on something. Full stop. End right there. The reason that the college football world and the reason that now outside of the college football world is scared, is worried, is angry about the Brendan Swoersby situation is not because a guy has a mental health issue. There are hundreds of dudes on every single roster in college football. There are a lot of guys that have mental health issues. There are a lot of guys that have seen a lot of things that they need to talk to people about on a frequent basis to overcome these things. There's so many different backgrounds on a college football team. It's not about the fact that the kid has a mental health issue. So many dudes across this sport, across college campuses, have mental health issues. The reason is because he quite literally placed a bet. And for the coach to sit up there, this was the breaking point for me. I knew the roundtable was going to be idiotic because there's never been a good one of those. Never in the history of this. When you're trying to do PR cleanup, there's never been a, let's get all of our people together in a roundtable and just hope that it works. That's never been a thing. But this was the breaking point because it is a fundamental, it's like they are looking to us and lying to our face. I don't like being gaslit. I'm being gaslit by Texas Tech because they keep trying to spin this as if we are attacking the kid for the mental health. It's never been about that. It won't ever be about that. We're attacking him because we understand as sports fans the repercussions of a guy that is involved in the game gambling on the game. There is no world where that is ever going to be something that you should be comfortable with. There's no world where that is ever going to be something that I'm going to be comfortable with. I love World Wrestling Entertainment, All Elite Wrestling. I'm a big pro wrestling fan. Football isn't pro wrestling. The results in pro wrestling are oftentimes decided way ahead of time, before performers even go out to the ring. They know exactly how it's going to pan out. They know what the finish is going to be. They know what the story of that match is going to be. I don't want my NFL or my college football or any sport for that matter to be that. It's like a joke on social media that everything is professional wrestling. And I love that joke. I don't need that to be reality. And we are getting way too close, tiptoeing, not even tiptoeing. We're like Deion Sanders strutting to the line where we are pushing that. Because if you allow a kid to play who has a known history of gambling on games, then everything is okay. Because for the longest time, that's been the one thing. You can't get away with this. You can do anything else. You can't get away with this because it threatens the integrity of what we have going on and in turn is going to cost a lot of people a lot of money. And Texas Tech does not care. They're going to claim that they care about the kid, and maybe they do. I don't know their personal relationships with him. It would be unfair for me to sit up here and say that everyone in that room doesn't care about the kid. I would point out that he hasn't been on campus very long, so those relationships that he's built with the people in that video are very, very, we'll say, new. Right? I don't know that I necessarily think you can be best friends in like 4 months. I don't think you can have this deep, meaningful relationship in 4 months. Now, there might be some stuff that goes back to recruiting because this college football world is a very small circle. But I'm not going to say that no one in that room cares about him. But I am absolutely going to say that they just want to win football games. It's always been about that. They'll fall back on the mental health side of things to almost, again, gaslight us, to put a little bit of pressure, maybe get a little bit of sympathy moving in the direction. But it has always, always, always been that they want him to play football for their program. And I can point to one person that is behind a majority of this wrongdoing. And I'll share exactly who that person is when we get back. It's Denton Day sitting in for Josh Graham on a Westwood One Sports Night. 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

0: 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Mainly clear skies tonight with lows around 55. Winds out of the west 10 to 20 miles an hour. Ample sunshine expected tomorrow. Highs level off around 80. Tomorrow night, lows around 60. High temperatures reach up to 83 Saturday with thunderstorms likely. 70, mainly clear Sunday. Right now, it's 65 degrees. I'm staff meteorologist Megan Mulford on The Zone.
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1: At the Denton Day on Twitter. 310-840-4910 if you want to join the conversation, react to the Brendan Swordsby, the Texas Tech PR nightmare. It's largely been caused by one dude. Cody Campbell is becoming the most dangerous person in college athletics because he is throwing caution to the wind in a lot of different ways. He is the mega booster at Texas Tech that I'm not suggesting that everything that has transpired is directly his fault, but it's not going to take a lot of the 6 degrees of Kevin Bacon to get it back to him. He's a guy that has a boatload of money, and the way that Texas Tech is positioning themselves is honestly, it's a little cowardly. I was a fan of Texas Tech last year. I like the parody of college football. It's one of the most fun elements of the sport to me. It's why we loved Indiana, because it's a team that we have not seen before that in the blink of an eye started to have real success. And then real success, won a championship. I've often felt that college football, the fan base as a whole, is welcoming to those that are new, because it adds to the thrill of the sport. It feels like Texas Tech thinks that that's not the case. So Cody Campbell was on with Dan Dockich on Wednesday, and he was talking about the situation that Texas Tech has found themselves in with Brendan Swordsby now being public enemy 1, 2, 3, 4, and 5. And he had a very unique perspective on it that I had to laugh at. This is what he told Dan Dockich on Wednesday.
2: It's because the college football world doesn't think that Texas Tech should be as good as we are. You know, we've been a disruptor, just like Indiana has. And so we're a target. And we have been even before any of this started. Now, if this had happened at LSU, you know, people would say, it's LSU. You know, they're always going to kind of do what they do, and, you know, they're going to keep playing. But it happened at Texas Tech, and, you know, people don't want to compete with this. Of course, ADs in the Big 12 are saying crazy things and, you know, saying they don't want to play us. Well, they don't want to play us because they know he's good.
1: Yes. Thank you. That is why we are in the situation that we are in. It is simply because that everybody is scared of Texas Tech. God forbid they get to the second round of the college football playoff. God forbid they score a point in the first round of the college football playoff. The rest of the country is shaking in their boots. I don't like it when we see fake tough programs. And Texas Tech, the way they have been behaving, is a fake tough program. He mentioned LSU. I guess he is not familiar with what transpired in the late stages of the college football season when LSU poached a coach from a college football playoff team and became public enemy number one. In fact, LSU was going to walk into the 2026 college football season as the most polarizing team because of Lane Kiffin. That is not going to be the case any longer. Texas Tech has fully cemented themselves as the most polarizing, villainous team in college football because they can't get it out of their thick skull that having a guy that openly wagered on games is a bad idea. And they're going to gaslight everybody to think that it's more of a mental health crisis than a very cut and dry, you can't do this crisis. But they're going to say that it's actually the college football world not wanting Texas Tech to be successful. Little man syndrome is what we are watching unfold, but we're watching it unfold with a guy that has really deep pockets. And that's the worst kind of little man syndrome. Because they can spend their way to places that make them feel relevant. I find it hilarious that he, of all people, is the one that is on this crusade, because he is also a part of the crusade that is the Save College Sports Act. It's a bipartisan bill and a bipartisan focus that is going on right now in Congress in a way to save college football. in a way to make sure that the Big Ten and the SEC, among other things, cannot break away and form a super league. But at the same time, when he's doing that, this Cody Campbell character, he's also trying to make sure that Texas Tech is viewed highly enough to, when that does happen, because a super league is going to come in some way, shape, or form soon, when that does happen, Texas Tech gets picked up. So he's doing everything and nothing all at once. I don't like that. I don't like when you do everything and nothing all at once. I would also point out, they are learning the big difference and really what it means. I watched a Stuart Scott documentary years ago, right? I love Stuart Scott. If you grew up on ESPN when it was ESPN, you loved Stuart Scott. And there was a really interesting line in the documentary, and I wish I remember who said it. I think it might have been Steve Levy. But when referring to Stuart Scott, and I feel like this is a nice comparison to Texas Tech. They're the opposite, but it's a nice comparison to Texas Tech. Stuart Scott didn't mind being watched. Everybody wants to be seen. Everybody wants to be acknowledged when you have something going on. But there's a big difference in being acknowledged and being watched. And right now, Texas Tech is being watched. In 2025, they were being acknowledged. They were this new team on the block. They were having success. Everybody was a fan of Texas Tech. People wanted to see Texas Tech succeed. As much as they're going to tell you that we didn't, we did. It's very easy to be in that position. Well, when you're a big dog in the yard, you're going to get watched. And that comes with this. When you have a problem, everyone is going to be ready to burn you at the stake. Ask how Michigan did it. When they had the Spygate situation going on, the Connor Stallion-gate situation going on, they were the topic of conversation every single week during the season. There were real games being played, and we cared more about the Connor Stallions and him just randomly showing up on sidelines of games that Michigan didn't need to scout that intensely, of him just randomly showing up. That coverage was during the meat of the season. Texas Tech is getting the brunt of it now because there's nothing going on, and they're running and crying to everybody who will take it and pointing out to us and saying that we are actually the bad guys in this scenario. As small man syndrome, how can you think of yourself as a top tier team in this sport and you can't get criticized? LSU didn't do a roundtable when they poached Lane Kiffin. It just comes with the territory, man. Hey, we're a big program. We're a big dog in a small yard. We're going to take your guy, and you're not going to do anything about it. We're not going to sit there and post a 21-minute sad cry. We're not going to post 80,000 statements and have lawyers and attorney generals come to our defense and threaten the conference that we're in. We're not going to do any of that. Hell, look at the ACC. Clemson and Florida State are trying to get out of the ACC so they can join either the SEC or the Big Ten. They sued the conference to get out of a grant of rights television deal that lasts into the 2030s. Didn't necessarily go great for them, but they tried it. You know what they didn't do? There was no roundtable. There was no, please look at us, please help us, we need good public relations. There was none of that. They had a goal, they went for the goal, and they lived with the results of the goal. You can't be a big program if your quarterback can't take some criticism. Especially when it is something as polarizing as this is. If you're going to really look at this as a mental health crisis, what exactly makes it a mental health crisis? What exactly is the issue? Because the root of the issue is continually being dodged. 21 minutes they sat at a round table. They dodged it the entire time to the point where the head coach said it's not about him placing a wager when that's literally the only thing that it's about. If he had an addiction of any other kind, you're looking at it and saying, hey, you could probably work around this. And there are people that you could go and talk to. Instead, we're being lied to and we're being made to be the ones that are stupid. And I mentioned the attorney general and I mentioned some legal stuff that went on. The attorney general in Texas is a guy by the name of, and last name is Paxton. He's a very famous individual, Ken Paxton. He's a very famous individual in Texas because a couple years ago he was impeached and the impeachment was because there was some money being utilized improperly. Funny, right? That would never happen in a college athletics standpoint, right? He survived impeachment, but he survived impeachment exactly the way that you think he survived in impeachment. All the people on his side of the aisle said he didn't do it, and all the people on the other side of the aisle said that he did do it, and he survived. Well, now he is stepping into the chat, and he's threatening the Big 12 with massive amounts of legal litigation because earlier this week, teams in the Big 12, their athletic directors were rightfully pissed at what has taken place. They were very, very upset. A lot of F-bombs, a lot of swear words that we can't say here on radio. All of them directed at Texas Tech, with several athletic directors going so far as to say, we don't want to play them. Well, now this Paxton guy is saying that if you do that, we're going to sue the life out of you. And it's going to cost the conference and all of the teams upwards of $200 million, which is totally something you do when you're on the right side of history, right? Threatening to sue if people do not want to play a guy that actively gambles on games, because the insinuation is that he could then be throwing games. And I would point out once again, I don't know that you have to go the 6 degrees of Kevin Bacon, or how deep in the 6 degrees of Kevin Bacon, or in this case, Cody Campbell, to link these two individuals together. Similarly, I don't think you have to go very far in the 6 degrees of Cody Campbell to link him with the judge that came out of retirement that lives 300 miles away from Lubbock, Texas, which is something that Texas Tech has told us multiple times, which that's not an indictment of you being guilty, just willingly bringing that up. Him coming out of retirement was just pure coincidence because he cared about the kid and the mental health, right? It's not because he knows a guy that's very tight with the program who happens to have millions on millions of dollars. That's not why. It's because he cares about the mental health of the young man who's 22 years old and had multiple opportunities to play really good quality football and was okay at Cincinnati. He was not worth the $5 million that Texas Tech has given him to come play football for them. I'm so far into this rabbit hole that I almost wonder if the reason that Texas Tech is going as hard as they are about Brendan Scoresby is because they can't get out of the contract. They can't get out of the money that they decided they wanted to give him, the $5 million, that's the rumored amount. They can't get out of the way of that, so they desperately need him to play, or else they're just giving a kid $5 million to not play football for them. It gets better, by the way, because then the lawyers for Brendan Scoresby, they put out a statement. And here's my favorite line. This is my favorite line of the entire thing. I wish I could make this up. This is from a letter from the legal team of Brendan Scoresby. Jeffrey Kessler, who's Scoresby's attorney, sent this letter to the Big 12. And it says, quote, "A boycott of Texas Tech or of Mr. Scoresby would be a per se violation of antitrust laws and expose the Big 12 and each of its boycotting members to substantial liability. There is no defense to a per se unlawful boycott of this type. And Mr. Scoresby," this is the best part, "and Mr. Scoresby will hold the Big 12 and its members fully accountable for their actions." So mistakes have consequences, not for him, but he is willing to hold the Big 12. He's going to hold them accountable. What a joke this has become. This is making the Big 12 look like the biggest loser in the entire world. I mean, they're on the verge of Pac-12-dom right now, which is becoming extinct. Because there's not going to be a lot of teams in this conference that want to stick around for this. It's embarrassing, and it keeps getting worse. What's not embarrassing is Carolina Hurricanes. They're dominant. Josh Graham at the game. He normally hosts in this chair on a Thursday night. Instead, he is in Raleigh at the game. He joins us next to break down the Canes win and going up 3-2 in the series. It's Westwood One Sports Night with Denton Day. Don't go anywhere.
0: The Knicks are one win away from their first NBA title in over 50 years. New York can taste it. Up 3-1 in the series. Can they finish the job? Game 5 is in San Antonio. Saturday night, Westwood One Sports.
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1: We're rolling here, Westwood One Sports Night. Spent a lot of time on the Texas Tech debacle. We will get back to that. Bruce Feldman's going to join us in about an hour. But we're headed to Raleigh. Stanley Cup final in full effect, and there's been no team that is hotter right now than the Carolina Hurricanes. And standing by is our guy, Josh Graham. You normally hear him right now on Westwood One Sports Night, but he's having the time of his life. I like being here, Josh, but I have a feeling that your environment was a little bit better than the environment in my office at the moment.
2: They have a decibel count for how loud this building gets, and the peak of it was at about 120 decibels, and that's about as loud as I've ever been in the building. And Carolina hopes that this is the last time they will play a game here this season. If they win on Sunday night, they are Stanley Cup champions, but they will have to win on the road in order to do so at games in Las Vegas.
1: So what were you feeling entering the game? Obviously, you're having the approach of, hey, my team is going to win. It's going to be a great night, and I'm going to celebrate. Game starts, though. Are you a nervous watcher? We never really talked about what it's like when you watch sports. Are you a nervous watcher? Like, how are you?
2: When it comes to the Canes, yeah, a little bit nervous, especially when Vegas scores on its first shot, and that's exactly what happened tonight. They get a power play, and they have a tremendous opportunity to cash it home. But Carolina, they have a sense. When they get to their game, you just have confidence that they're going to break through, that they're going to figure some things out, because they stifle you. You don't get a lot of shots on goal. And Brandon Bussey, who got his second straight playoff start tonight, he had to make some big saves in order to keep Carolina ahead. It's likely going to be on Sunday night. It's good to have two goalies that you feel good about. Vegas certainly can't say that right now. Carter Hart has allowed 4 goals in all 5 of these Stanley Cup games. John Tortorella kind of chew up a reporter after the game. Shout out to Johnny Lazarus when he was asked about whether or not he considered going to Aiden Hill, who hasn't played in these playoffs, said that was the stupidest questions he's ever been asked. But Carter Hart hasn't been great, and it was a quick turnaround. You didn't get a travel day with the cross-country travel from Tuesday to Thursday. Some of it's Carolina, but there are some goals that Carter Hart wish he would have back too. Carolina, once it got cruising, kind of like a cobra, what snake, a rattlesnake, kind of just smothered Vegas and made it very difficult for them.
1: I was going to say, how do they have so much success against him? Because we've seen Carter Hart play really well throughout the course of this playoff run. As you mentioned, he's been their only guy, right? Tortorella's, you know, basically MFing reporters being like, don't ask me about the other guy. Well, how do they get to a point where Carolina is consistently getting pucks past him?
2: It's partly Carolina's system. Let's start there. They put a lot of pucks on goal, and they do a really good job of creating traffic. Like, really, the only goal you might take issue with that Hart allowed was Andrei Svechnikov's first, and that's a really consequential one because it put Carolina ahead, but it also awoke one of Carolina's best scorers. Sebastian Aho and Andrei Svechnikov are Carolina's two best scorers. You wouldn't know it from watching them this entire playoffs because they've been quiet and Carolina has found a way to advance despite having their best players being just that. So it's kind of a scary spot for Vegas to have both Svechnikov and Aho find the score sheet tonight, combining for 3 goals, and it happened right as Carolina's on the doorstep of winning the Stanley.
1: So, obviously, Tortorella not happy after the game. I imagine that Rob Brendamore was significantly more happy and significantly more thrilled. How are they balancing the emotion of this? I mean, they're one game away from doing something that they have not done in over 20 years, and that's something that obviously he was a part of as well. How are they balancing the emotions?
2: I think this is where experience really matters, D-Day. And where you look at Carolina's 8-year stretch, this is where it pays dividends. Carolina has made the playoffs 8 straight years and won a series 8 straight seasons, something we haven't seen a team do in the NHL in over 30 years. And that's led to some heartbreaking situations because they had to advance to the Cup final during that stretch until what we're seeing here. They had a few Eastern Conference Finals losses, 3 actually, before advancing past Montreal in 5 games. And Carolina, it's built a lot of familiarity for these types of understanding how precious these games are and not taking it for granted, number one. But number two, how to feel in big moments and how and just understanding the value of every shift and every period and every shot and every there's value in it when you've been unable to knock down that door for such a long period of time. And I can't in talking about experience, I can't go any further without pointing straight to Carolina's captain, Jordan Staal, who broke a record in game one, scoring a goal to become the player with the longest stretch in between Stanley Cup final goals. At the age of 20, 17 years ago, Jordan Staal scored in a Stanley Cup final for the Pittsburgh Penguins, and they ended up winning the Stanley Cup. His name's on the cup. Then 17 years later, he scores in game one. And going into this series, he only had 2 goals in the first 3 series. The 37-year-old Staal scored again tonight to give him goals in every single game in this cup final, 6 in all. The captain's really showing up and making a case for not only being the first one to hold the cup, the captain does that in hockey, but also maybe having his name on the Conn Smythe trophy, which goes to the playoff MVP as well.
1: What does he mean to this city?
2: Jordan Staal is an interesting case study because his brother was the best player on the 2006 Stanley Cup champion Hurricanes. Eric Staal has his number retired shortly in front of where I'm sitting right now. No more than maybe 100 feet is a banner, number 12, hanging in the rafters, his brother. And when Jordan arrived in Raleigh, his brother was the captain, and things weren't going well. Prior to this stretch of Carolina making the playoffs in 8 straight postseasons, like I mentioned, they missed the playoffs 9 consecutive years. So Jordan Staal was a part of that. He got to see things when they were at their lowest, when the most popular national talking points surrounding the Hurricanes were, does hockey even work in the South? Is this team going to be relocated to Quebec? Is this going to be the Atlanta Thrashers going to Winnipeg? That was the popular conversation surrounding the Hurricanes. And Jordan Staal went through that and then has been central to this run, the captain of this team that has now become a juggernaut in the sport. And when he gets to the cup final for the first time as a Carolina Hurricane, he's doing something his brother didn't do, scoring in every single game and scoring in a way that he hasn't scored really at any other point in his career. It's a fabulous story.
1: Josh Graham is with us here on Westwood One Sports Night. Denton Day, ironically, sitting in for Josh Graham. So they're up 3-2. Do we get a game 7? Would you prefer a game 7 to hoist the cup at home?
2: No. Finish it Sunday night.
1: you don't want any pressure. You don't want none of that.
2: No. Finish this thing on Sunday night. Even though, looking at this credential that's in front of me here, it says that we're good for Game 7 if there is a Game 7 here. So there, I view it as a win-win, Denton Day. I believe in transparency on shows such as this one. I am a lifelong, diehard Carolina Hurricanes fan, and I would like to see them win in Game 6, and I'll be happy if they win in Game 6. But if they don't, I will be in the building next Wednesday night, and then hopefully having live reports such as this when it's you, me, and Linnell together, and I might even be on the ice talking to you at that time.
1: I'm about to say, I would want you to at least experience, one, the energy of a Game 7, but then also to experience what it's like to be out there on the ice after a Carolina Hurricanes victory. He's Josh Graham, and he told me he's going to stick around for a little bit. So we're going to get back to Josh Graham. He's going to enjoy some gummy worms, it looks like, from Raleigh. So he's going to enjoy that. When we get back, we're going to get Josh's take on the biggest story of the day and what it means in the world of college football. Brennan Swordsby is going to play, at least as of right now, in 2026. And every opportunity Texas Tech has to do something intelligent with the situation, they laugh in the face of that. So what does Josh think about the Brennan Swordsby situation? Can it be undone? We answer those questions when we get back. It's Westwood One Sports Night with Denton Day.
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1: At the Denton Day on Twitter, talking text line 310-840-4910. Bruce Feldman in 40 minutes on the Brendan Swarovski debacle and the PR nightmare for Texas Tech. But standing by is our guy, Josh Graham. He's in Raleigh. He was at game number 5 of the Stanley Cup final. His Carolina Hurricanes up 3-2. They're one away from hoisting the cup. But the biggest story not involving your Carolina Hurricanes today, Josh, has been the more information is not the right word. It's lying is probably the best word, or gaslighting that we have gotten. We have had attorney generals get involved. We have had his own legal operation get involved. And I don't know that you have seen this yet, but we had a roundtable discussion from very important people at Texas Tech posted, like they hit send on the post to basically simp for Brendan Swarovski and act like we are the idiots because we are infringing on his mental health. It feels like this

0: commit. There is no good defense. Texas Tech is trotting out every defense you possibly can. We saw Joe McGuire say, didn't murder anybody. It's not like he beat somebody. And we saw Cody Campbell say, the only reason anybody cares is because they're threatened by Texas Tech. Ooh.
1: Yeah.
0: So threatened by a Big 12 school that, I mean, when's the last time a Big 12 school won a national championship? They don't sniff title.
2: Oh, when's Texas the last Tech time the Texas Tech scored a point in the college football playoff? They haven't done that either.
0: Yes, and this year was the first time they were relevant since Michael Crabtree was tiptoeing the sideline against Texas 20 years ago. But this, it's all absurd. It's absurd from Cody Campbell. It's absurd from Kirby Hokut. They know it. That's why they're trying all these different defenses that are out there. Since it involves betting, I'll hope that our friends at DraftKings have something up that says over under on Brendan Sorsby pass attempts this year, 0.5 attempts. I'd bet the under on that.
2: I don't think that he's going to play. And I think that eventually an adult in the room is going to step up. But I don't know who that is, because I would have thought if there was a proper adult in the room that was going to stop it, I honestly thought it was going to be someone in that video. I thought it was going to be Kirby Hokut, or really I thought it was going to be Joey McGuire, because until today, I feel like he's always been a relatively likable figure in the world of college football. Maybe the casual fan isn't really familiar with Texas Tech's head coach, but if you're like deep into the weeds of college football, you look at Joey McGuire and say, this is a nice dude. This is a likable dude. There's a lot of evil head coaches, it feels like, right? He's not like a Lane Kiffin. He didn't leave anybody in the midst of a college football playoff run. And then for him to sit up there and say in the video, it's not that he placed a bet, it's that he has a mental health issue. Like, no, bro, it's literally because you placed a bet. Like, that's the whole reason we're here.
0: It is. And none of the arguments fit. And it is going to make Texas Tech public enemy number one in college football D-Day. Just imagine some of these environments that they go into this next year. Actually, second thought on that. Are there Big 12 environments that are going to be super ruckus on Texas Tech's schedule? I don't think they go to BYU this year. Obviously, Norman and Austin aren't available options, and they don't really play anybody, and they're out of conference. So don't quite have Texas Tech's schedule in front of me, but I don't think there are these very scary, dare I say, SEC-like environments that are going to be too hard on the Red Raiders.
2: Yes. Here are their road games. Not even, I'll give you the non-conference road games, too, because these are important.
0: Corvallis?
2: At Oregon State. Ooh. At Colorado. At Ooh. Cincinnati. Cincinnati might be the one because of the Swordsby thing. And if you want to get Conspiracy Josh into the fray, they might have been the ones that plugged this story, which doesn't make them a hero, by the way, because the thought is that they knew about this and they didn't do anything about it. So they're not the good guys here, but that could be a little bit raucous. And then they end their two of their final three games at Oklahoma State, at Baylor.
0: Yeah. Nippert Stadium's the place. Historic Nippert Stadium is the way they prefer to have that place referred to. By the way, Josh Graham was credentialed for the Stanley Cup final. Conspiracy Josh was denied entry here.
2: They rejected? They weren't into it?
0: Yeah. I think it was something to do with metal detectors and tinfoil. I don't know.
2: Does tinfoil set off a metal detector?
0: Great question.
2: I've never tried. I
0: lean on Ben Strober for such things, letting me know whether or not tinfoil sets off metal detectors. Can you like wear it in an airport? I haven't asked Conspiracy Josh.
2: I haven't asked. Josh Graham with us, Denton Day, sitting in on Westwood One Sports Night. 310-840-4910, 310-840-4910. So you don't think that he's going to play. I don't think that he is going to play. When do you think we know that?
0: Well, I think by the time talking season begins, and we are

0: are about a month away from Conference Media Days, and I would think that we want an answer one way or another by the time we get there. Is it going to be Congress helping answer that question? I have my doubts. Is it going to be the Big 12 all ganging up on Texas Tech? That seems like a more likely option of the bunch, but I'll lean on smarter people to tell me which scenario is more likely, such as a Bruce Feldman or maybe even Nicole Auerbach, both of whom are going to be guests on the show in the next 24 or so hours.
1: I would love it if he is still around come media day, because traditionally teams send quarterbacks. Not all the times. You know, there's some that dodge it a little bit. I would guess that Texas Tech would dodge that, but traditionally you send the quarterback because you send the face of the team. That would be, I mean, you want to talk about the biggest outpouring of media that Texas Tech has ever had at a press conference. It's not going to get bigger than that one.
0: And that's saying something, because they used to have Mike Leach as their coach.
1: I love Mike Leach. I have so many. One of my favorite stories ever is a Mike Leach story.
0: Tell me.
1: So Mike Leach was between jobs. He was working at Sirius on what was then, I think it was ESPNU radio. No, actually, I think it might have been Sports Nation Radio. They've had a number of changes. It's now College Sports Radio. This is before I got there, but so this is a secondhand story. But he was living in Key West. Mike Leach very famously lived in Key West, loves Pirates, right? This is his whole thing. At the time, SiriusXM had very lengthy breaks. We're talking like six, seven minutes worth of breaks, right? So Mike Leach is hosting a show on Sirius, and what one of the producers would tell me was that routinely during breaks, he would take his headphones off and he would jump into his pool and he would swim during breaks, but he would not swim with clothes on. So Mike Leach is naked swimming during breaks. This was like way, way pre 2020. So Zoom wasn't a thing. So there was no video element to that. So no one sees him, but they know he's without clothes. And they told me one day a delivery driver showed up. And they went to the back gate where Mike Leach was swimming in the nude, and they didn't know that he was swimming in the nude, so they went to talk to Mike Leach, and Mike Leach didn't have clothes on. And wow. All of this transpired during a radio break.
0: This is why college football is the best. You don't have personalities like that in the pro game, because those types of personalities seem to get phased out pretty quickly. But this does remind me, do you realize how amazing that Texas Tech football staff was in 2007, the last time they were relevant?
1: Loaded.
0: Do you remember who was on that staff? I got the list.
1: I do not remember the full list of names on the staff, but I think I know Cliff Kingsbury was not a quarterback by then, was he? Or he was in the
0: Cliff
1: NFL by then.
0: Was, I think, a GA at that point.
1: He was a GA. So he had just ended with the New England Patriots.
0: Yes. So Mike Leach is your head coach.
1: Mm-hmm.
0: Their offensive coordinator had just left. Who's TCU's coach? Head coach. Great offensive mind. Say it again. No. Who is the coach now that just led them to the title game a few years ago?
1: Sonny Dykes.
0: Thank you. So Sonny Dykes leaves. He was the OC. Replaced by Dana Holgorsen. Assistant head coach was Ruffin McNeil, soon to be the head coach at my alma mater, East Carolina. Robert Anai was the offensive line coach. Lincoln Riley was in his first year as the wide receivers coach.
1: That's a pretty good group of offensive guys. That's why they put up 1,000 points a game.
0: Yes, that was a pretty good coaching staff that they had, and they did score quite a few points that season. That would be a team that maybe perhaps Cody Campbell would be right to say teams are afraid to face and might be one of the best teams in the country.
1: How do you think we would be handling this if LSU made this mistake?
0: The same way. I don't buy
1: I argue it would be magnified like tenfold, because LSU is a much bigger program, and we would be looking, they were already public enemy number one, but could you imagine if they stole Lane Kiffin and then they had a quarterback who was gambling? Like, they would be, it would be open season on them for weeks at a time.
0: We haven't even talked about the news that dropped in the last 2 days regarding LSU, that NC State is now essentially suing or investigating whether or not LSU violated terms of Will Wade's contract and trying to lure him from Raleigh to LSU. I just feel it's appropriate to bring that up because I am sitting in the home of the NC State basketball program. It's only right that I bring that up because David Thompson's jersey is hanging right in front of me here. And to my left, I see Jim Valvano up in the rafters. Some great names here. Tommy
1: was Dave Doran there tonight?
0: Dave Doran was in the building tonight.
1: There you go.
0: So it's not him. He was on the siren when they lost the game. And it seems that that's been righted. So all is well for Dave Doran going into year 14.
1: What does a celebrity row look like at a Carolina Hurricanes game versus what we saw at like the New York Knicks game?
0: Okay. Glad you asked. Great question. Got a lot of former Carolina Hurricanes players that are in the house. Mike Commodore was a beloved player who had a red afro. This is what you aspire to, Ben Strober. This is what you should aspire to. All redheads should. Frankly, myself, a fro, and he had a robe, like a bathrobe on when he sounded his siren. You had Grant Williams, Charlotte Hornet, that was sitting in the front row. Jonathan Stewart has been at pretty much all these games. He's become a diehard Carolina Hurricanes fan. So also, Kane super fan, and maybe the only other national media member that is a Hurricane fan, Jeff Goodman, in the house tonight as well.
1: So you guys were loaded then. No Bill Belichick this time?
0: No, but Dave Doran was in the house. Oh, wait. The entire Norwegian World Cup soccer team was in the building. Apparently, they're staying in a resort in Greensboro about an hour and a half away. So you had stars in the house in that regard.
1: Oh, God. They couldn't wait to get out of this American heat. You're like, oh, let's go to the ice box. This is much more like the weather that we're accustomed to in our neck of the woods. Oh, my God, the way these Europeans are handling the heat in America has been hilarious to me. I'm not even like the biggest soccer guy in the world, but holy smokes.
0: Yeah, I didn't recognize him at first, and some of my soccer snobs in the media shamed me a little bit for it. I didn't recognize Erling Haaland, who is apparently one of the best players in the world.
1: I would recognize him as a soccer player. I don't know. I wouldn't pick his name out. He's the dude with the hair.
0: Yeah, well, nah, he had it cut. And he also was dressed like a frat bro circa 2009, where Sperry's. He had like a medium polo shirt and like some khaki pants on, like was going out. It almost looked like a Hurley shirt, bro. I think you have to say bro, anytime you refer to a Hurley shirt. I think it's required.
1: I think that is required. Josh, appreciate it, my friend. Great to hear from you. Enjoy the drive home. It's a long one, but you're celebratory, right? And your team's one way win from winning the Stanley Cup. So appreciate it, my friend. We'll talk tomorrow.
0: No doubt. This is fun. Go Canes.
1: That is Josh Graham live from game number 5 of the Stanley Cup final, where his Hurricanes went up 3-2. They're now 1-1 away from hoisting the Stanley Cup trophy for the first time in over 20 years. Bruce Feldman covers college football for Fox and The Athletic. He's going to join us in 20 minutes, but I want to play more from what the Texas Tech brass said about their decision-making to allow Brennan Swoersby to play. We'll do that when we get back. We'll take some of your phone calls as well. How do you feel about college football based off of this? 310-840-4910, 310-840-4910. It's Denton Day sitting in for Josh Graham on Westwood One Sports Night. 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

0: 208-404-9910. Bruce Feldman joins in 20 minutes. Before we get there, we do have a little bit of breaking news in the NHL. So he hasn't left yet. Josh Graham is still with us. He's here. What's the latest that you got?
1: John Tortorella just threw this in right at the end of his comments, apparently. For full disclosure, I was there for the start of his comments, and then I left to join you guys. He just casually dropped that one of his top six forwards, William Karlsson, who got banged up tonight, not going to return for the rest of the Stanley Cup Finals. So Vegas loses tonight. They have to win on Sunday, and one of their best forwards is not going to be available Sunday, not going to be available for next Wednesday as well. He didn't say it with absolutism, not an absolute thing, but it said when coaches say, hey, this guy's not going to be able to go, and we're talking about hockey here, odds are this is going to be one of those injuries we learn about a week later, and you're like, ooh.
0: Like, ooh, that's grotesque. Yeah, I wouldn't have done anything with that either. That does mean good things, though, hopefully, for your Hurricanes as they look to not even give them an option for a game number seven. Just end this thing in six. Josh, enjoy the drive home, and hopefully you are celebrating on Sunday.
1: Gummy worms. Gummy worms, Canes in six, and I'll be listening.
0: that is Josh Graham and his gummy worms. I'm Denton A. I'm sitting in for Josh Graham on a Westwood One Sports Night. We're taking some of your calls. 310-840-4910, 310-840-4910. Do you want to weigh in on Brendan Scoresby, this debacle PR nightmare? Texas Tech wants him to play despite the fact that he gambled on games that involved a team that he was on. This was back when he was playing at Indiana. They want him to gamble. What do you feel about the situation? Let's go to Alan in Bama. Alan, what's going on? You're on Westwood One Sports Night.
2: Good afternoon. Thanks for taking my call. Enjoy the show. Anyhow, so to address your question that you posed, first of all, you know, obviously he broke the rules. He shouldn't be playing. And I heard their little press conference about other rule breakers who weren't punished. And you brought up the question, the scenario earlier, if this was LSU, what would it look like? Well, you know, I don't put anything past Lane Kiffin, but there's a little bit of difference. And what I'm going to say is because, you know, when Nate, head basketball coach of Alabama, Nate, win at all cost Oates, decides he wants to bring Charles Bediako in after he's been on the pro, the SEC commissioner himself stepped in with an affidavit saying he should not be playing. And so that in itself is a little bit different than, and I think if you're big, whatever the conference is, this guy's playing in Big 12 or whatever, I don't know, now the conference is changing so much, should probably step up and say, look, he ain't playing. And that's about it. Thanks for taking my call. Have a good evening, gentlemen.
0: I'm glad you brought that up. I was going to get there, so I'm glad you brought that up. That is a great example. You know, Brett Yormark took over the Big 12 a few years ago, and I think largely he's done okay. He was in a very tough spot because he took over the Big 12 in an era where Texas and Oklahoma were leaving, and that is not easy because those were the giants of the conference. And what did he do? He basically robbed the Pac-12. He's like, hey, you guys are dying. I'm going to take some of your schools so we can get 16. We're going to bring some schools up as well. He's done a good job structuring the conference in an era without Oklahoma and Texas. But there is a massive discrepancy between the SEC and the Big Ten and clearly everybody else, because you're 100% right. When the SEC teams were bringing in guys that had played professional basketball, which is something that personally I didn't really – I was not as upset about that, certainly nearly not as much as I am about the Scoresby stuff. But Greg Sankey said, we are not going to do this. Hey, like I'm stepping out. And we very rarely see conference commissioners go against the teams in their conference, because you would think he would kind of be willy-nilly with it and say, well, yeah, if it's going to help my conference and give us an advantage in the long term, in the postseason, in the college, in the NCAA tournament, in that instance, then I'm absolutely going to do it. And I thought he did the opposite. I'm waiting for Brett Yormark to do that. I don't know how much the Attorney General can actually punish the Big 12 conference. I think it's a very cut and dry thing here. If you have the proper rules in place, you have a player that gambled, we don't allow that. And that is what it is. And they have this bylaw, it's bylaw 3.6, where the athletic directors and the members of the conference can come together with a vote for an instance like this and make a ruling. That's what the attorney general in specific is afraid of in the state of Texas, is that happening. But it can happen. And that's something that everybody has agreed to within the conference. And they put it together for a specific reason. It's very fun to put those together when there is no reason. When you are then the reason, you realize, hey, this rule is maybe not what we had hoped that it was. But I think that's a great point by Alan. Let's go to Emily. Emily is in San Diego, wants to talk about Brendan Swoersby. Emily, you're on Westwood One Sports Night. What's going on?
3: Hi, D-Day. Great show. I'm very upset with the topic that I've come to listen to you about. It seems like it's quite involved, but they're actually not taking any light for the fact that this guy is just a plain, you know, cheater. He keeps cheating. He's not mentally ill. He is someone who has no regards for the rules. And my take on mental illness is very, very high. There's a lot of people in this world who are mentally disabled, mentally handicapped, or and to make light that this kid is mentally disabled, unable to make his own correct decisions, is just a horrible plight that somebody needs to get on board with this and knock that right out of the baseball field with this guy, because that's not it. He needs to be chastised with, you know, he's a Pete Rose is what he is. He's a blooming Pete Rose.
0: Yeah, Emily, I appreciate the call, and I pick up what you are putting down with your comments there. Here is what I am going. This is going to happen if Brendan Swoersby plays. So I need everybody to be prepared for this. If Brendan Swoersby plays in 2026, at some point, a coach is going to get in front of a microphone and they're going to praise his decision-making at quarterback. It's going to happen. It's going to happen. And I don't take light of mental illness. Life comes at you fast. And it comes from a lot of different directions. And there are some things that are going to happen in your life that are really going to mess you up. I think it's important that you handle those in the way that you see best for yourself moving forward, right? That is a true, and that should be viewed as a true statement. I don't know that there are many mental health counselors that would take on a guy like Brendan Swoersby, who has the issue that he does, and is largely an issue because of who he is. There are a lot of dudes and men and women across the country that have similar things to Brendan Swoersby. I mean, legal gambling has its benefits, it has its pros, and it has its cons. Its pros are that we can kind of weed these sorts of things out, because he did not go about it the smartest of way, and it's very easy to trace back as to bets and to catch guys. So like, that is a pro of legal gambling. The obvious downside is that if you have a cell phone, you can get into some sort of app. If you have anything that connects to the internet, it could be like a watch. You got an Apple Watch, you can probably place a bet from the damn thing. I have a Garmin. I can't do it from a Garmin. But if you have an Apple Watch, you can place a bet from that damn thing. The access to the gambling is a dangerous, dangerous thing. But this story is because he plays on the team. This story is because he is the quarterback. And I don't know that anyone cares if he's not. I don't think it's that big of a deal. I don't know how much he's actually sitting there and gambling if he is not. When you have this competitive mindset that you have to if you're going to be a successful college athlete, it does feel like that's a very easy way to then stumble into the kind of gambling that he was partaking in, because there is a thrill in winning, even if you're not putting down a lot of money. I don't bet very often. I don't bet a lot of money. I get wheezy when I bet more than $10. We're living broke over here. But it's the thrill of winning the wager that keeps you coming back. That's clearly what I think he has. But it's a story because he plays on the team. They care about it because he plays on the team. They're going so hard because he plays on the team. Now, they did admit in this roundtable, Texas Tech did a roundtable today that they posted on social media. And they had a guy by the name of Grant Stovall, who is the associate athletic director. And he is, they dubbed him as a guy that kind of helps with these scenarios, these situations. He helps with the benefit of the student athletes. He shed a little bit of light on one of the ways that Texas Tech is going to help Brendan Sworsby and some of the things, some of the measures that they are taking. This is what he said.
4: In place to ensure compliance with his treatment plan. This was all part of his condition to return to our football program. So this was a well thought out and comprehensive plan that includes ongoing outpatient clinical care, individual and group treatment and therapy. We've set him up with a network of mentors across the country that have similar issues that he can speak with as needed. We've put a custodian of his personal finances in place. We've put monitoring software on his technology devices that ensures that he cannot place bets through that, as well as monitor any activity that he has on those technology devices. And then we also have routine compliance checks that will take place over the course of the next few months to make sure that he's following these orders.
0: All right. So they got someone that's monitoring his finances. They put things on his phone so he cannot gamble. Okay. I'll trust them there. Not really. But I will trust that that's exactly what you need for a guy that has a gambling problem. We're just going to put all these checks and balances. We're going to treat him like he's in kindergarten. We're going to treat him like he's in elementary school. And he can't watch a PG-13 movie. We're going to have parental controls on it. And he'll have no way of getting around that, despite the fact that at one point he was gambling through other people in this whole debacle. He'll have no way of getting around that. We'll see, man. I don't know that I necessarily trust what's going on here, because I don't know that they seem to know what is fully going on. They just want him to play. They got him a lot of money, and they think he's a really good quarterback. They want him to play, and they want to be viewed as one of the big dogs in college football, whereas right now they're not. They made it to the college football playoff, but you don't look at them the same way that you look at like an Indiana. You don't look at them the same way you look at like an LSU or an Alabama or all of these teams that are perennially relevant in the sport. They just desperately want that. And they feel like Brendan Sworsby is their meal ticket to get there. That's what this is about. I'm Denton Day. I'm sitting in for Josh Graham. When we get back, Bruce Feldman's one of the leading voices of college football. He covers it for Fox Sports and The Athletic. He joins us on the other side. Get his thoughts on Brendan Sworsby and will he actually play in 2026? It's next on Westwood One Sports Night.
5: The Knicks are one win away from their first NBA title in over 50 years. New York can taste it. Up 3-1 in the series. Can they finish the job? Game 5 is in San Antonio. Saturday night, Westwood One Sports.
6: 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It appears by its own numbers, the U.S. government seems insolvent. 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
1: At the Denton Day on Twitter, the biggest story of the day has been the Brendan Swoersby, will he play, will he not play? Texas Tech had a roundtable that they posted on social media with the most important people on campus discussing why they should not be questioned about their integrity and why this is the best thing for Brendan Swoersby. Joining us now on the phones is one of the leading voices of college football. Bruce Feldman covers it for Fox and The Athletic, and he's with us now on Westwood One Sports Night. Bruce, we appreciate you making some time for us late at night here. What was your thought when you watched this 21-minute roundtable discussion from Texas Tech earlier this evening?
2: You know, I had a couple of different things that popped into my mind. The first one was like, man, they are, you know, kind of like adding to this narrative in whatever way, because it's easy to for people to poke holes and mock it and make fun of it and do the, you know, like they protest too much kind of thing. But I think for a lot of folks, I think that was as much to their fan base and to their own audience maybe, and just trying to like give them a reason to go, okay, I know that everybody's taking shots at us. Here's our rationale behind it. I don't, you know, I think so much of the outrage for this, and this story has been almost a week long. I mean, it's kicked in at the beginning of the week, Monday morning, and it's here we are almost at the end of the week. And I think so much of it was like such a curveball, because no one had ever expected anything like this of what the retired judge in Texas had ruled in with that injunction, because it was like not just an athlete who had gambled a lot, and he gambled on his own team, and it was for a lot of money over pretty extensive period of time. And every case of anything remotely like this, the college, NCAA and colleges, that's been the end of their career, you know? And so the fact that it's not in the way this injunction was written, that the NCAA couldn't say, yeah, even though he's ineligible, if you play an ineligible player, because you're saying you can play him, if you're playing an ineligible player, you can, you know, those games would be forfeited. And they were blocking the NCAA to have any basically jurisdiction over a player in this. So I think, you know, everybody around college football and college athletics, unless you were a Texas Tech person, was kind of just bewildered by all this. And that's kind of where it is right now, I think. And, you know, it's obviously in the Big 12's hands with the leadership of the Big 12 to see A, what they want to do, and B, what they think they're able to do. Because obviously Texas Tech has made it known, you know, in the last 48 hours that they're prepared to sue, and the Attorney General of Texas is prepared to do that. And it just is, it's a huge mess for the Big 12. And I don't know what's going to be. And I don't know if anybody really has a great sense, because you come away from this going, okay, you know, what's going to be. I think everyone feels like no matter what is said in that video, Texas Tech is going to play him that third game of the year against Houston, who's a good opponent, and it's a big step up from the two opponents that he's not going to be able to play against.
1: Bruce Feldman is with us here on Westwood One Sports Night. Denton Day sitting in for Josh Graham. Yeah, there's been this narrative, Bruce, of, well, what if this happened at like a place like an LSU? And that was from the mouth of their super donor, Cody Campbell. How do you think the SEC or the Big Ten would be handling a situation like this compared to what we've seen the Big 12 do so far?
2: That's a good question. I mean, I think that I don't think this was a case, as much as Cody Campbell seemed to be framing it as, oh my God, this is a school that people are, you know, are okay if some blue blood or some team that has been a traditional powerhouse is acting this way, but they do not want an upstart to come in and do this. I truly believe that if this was any program in major college football on anybody's radar that this doesn't happen, or this is like, this won't happen, just because there are plenty of athletes who, you know, honestly, the quarterback at Iowa State, whose career basically was ended, or some of the other athletes at Iowa when that gambling investigation happened, they were lower profile than certainly players at, this is not just any player. This is the player who's getting the most money of all the guys they spent money on for Texas Tech, especially this off season. We're talking about guys probably making around $5 million. So it's not like the 38th guy on the roster, right? Texas Tech had a really good year last year. They spent a fortune, especially for their D-line, and they won the Big 12, and they made the playoff for the first time. But the one area they didn't choose to upgrade was they had an experienced quarterback who's a solid player. They rode with him, and they got shut out in the playoff, in their one playoff game against Oregon. I'm not saying, you know, that was all on Baron Morton, but he threw two picks and, you know, had another turnover with a fumble, and they deemed that they had to get better at quarterback. And they spent, you know, a lot of money to do that. And so I think to just to frame it that way, it's like that's a big hypothetical one way or the other. You know, I mean, Cody Campbell has put himself out there everywhere, you know, with the commercials and with Congress and with all this other stuff. He did an op-ed the day in the USA Today the day after that. And I don't think that's helped tamp down any of the heat coming Texas Tech's way. I think if anything, it's, you know, he's added to it a lot. And I don't know if that's a strategy or just somebody who feels compelled now that, you know, he's on their board in a very powerful position. And he's, you know, a billionaire who's thrown his money around to help Texas Tech elevate. But I think that also adds to all this. And, you know, some of the tweeting at you know, about Georgia and some of their, you know, it's been a kind of a crazy week with all of this.
1: Oh, yeah, he's really liked the spotlight on him. Bruce Feldman with us here on Westwood One Sports. And I got two more for you, Bruce. And this is something that I've just kind of been spitballing. But they obviously really wanted a quarterback this offseason. They paid him a substantial amount of money. Do you think that they might have gotten desperate in the approach to where even if he doesn't play because of this, they're still on the hook for the money, which could be leading to why they're so aggressive in making him and wanting him to play?
2: I don't think it's that. I really don't, because again, it's not my money, but Cody Campbell's a billionaire. Whether he's only has to pay him $2 million for the, you know, whatever it is for the off season, or he's got to pay him, you know, four more coming up, I don't think it's framed as such as that. I think there's like, hey, this is the guy we've targeted. It's a guy a lot of other schools that I talked to felt like he was the top most talented quarterback who was in the portal this off season. And that was it. What's kind of interesting as a subplot to this is, you know, the backup, Will Hammond, who was the backup last year, was a really talented recruit for Texas Tech and played very well in a tough spot when Baron Morton got hurt at Utah. Tough place to play, and Will Hammond played really well. He was a little up and down after that when he played, and then he got injured, and you know, we'll see if he's back for the opener. It sounds like he should be close to ready for that. But, I mean, there's a lot of people, including myself, who wonder, is Will Hammond actually going to be the better option for them? You know, and I did this story midweek after talking to a lot of people who have scouted Brendan Sorsby. Some guys were from the same program he was at. A lot of, you know, these are all either coaches or personnel people. And yes, Sorsby's talented. He's got a strong arm. He's pretty accurate. He makes a lot of off-platform throws. He's athletic and he's a willing runner. But there's other question marks about like the intangibles piece. And those question marks these guys had were long before the gambling stuff came out. And they pointed to like the struggles he has in November. One personnel director told me is like, you know, I've watched every game he's played the last 2 years. He's 0-8 in November games. That's not an insignificant detail. And this guy said, you know, The only time I've ever seen of all the games he's played where I was like, oh, he's the best dude on the field, was actually the game they played against Texas Tech. And now, and this person brought this up, you have all this scrutiny he's going to be dealing with. You know, how is he going to handle this? Is he going to be better all of a sudden now because of this? Is he going to elevate? Because there's going to be way more scrutiny and a target on his back now, if he, in fact he does play, than there was before he was at Cincinnati. And I think that's a, you know, that's a complicated thing, you know, and some of the issues you mentioned in the 21-minute video tonight. One of the things that, you know, is in my, you know, comes to mind when you watch that is they're talking about, you know, his emotional well-being and the things he's going through. Him being in the middle of this kind of storm playing football at this is, you know, I'm curious how that fits into all this about worrying about his well-being, because it's, again, he's going to be the quarterback in the face of this. Like, go back like a decade ago or whatever. Remember when Johnny Manziel, after winning the Heisman, you know, served the suspension, came back, and like Johnny certainly embraced some of all that drama and all the, you know, criticism and everything else. I think it's a lot when you become the face of something like this. It's one thing for people to go Texas Tech, you know, are they going to embrace being the villain? It's another thing when like this quarterback, you know, who I feel like almost no one's ever heard him speak. I remember him being at Big 12 Media Days last year, but it wasn't like he was one of the lower profile quarterbacks because he was at Cincinnati. And now all of a sudden, he's this guy who everybody's been talking about for like 96 hours straight.
1: Yeah. Bruce, really appreciate the time, and this has been some great insight. Thanks for making some time for us. Hope to do it again soon.
2: My pleasure. Thanks for having me.
1: That is Bruce Feldman helping us make a little bit of sense of what's going on with Brendan Swordsby. We still got a little bit more on this because what the president said really left me scratching my head. I'll play that audio for you when we get back. I'm Denton Day. It's Westwood One Sports Night. Don't go anywhere.
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15: 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And I can't help but think, if Greg Popovich were still coaching this team, the Spurs would be up in this series. 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

me at the Denton Day. They released a 21-minute roundtable, they being Texas Tech, as a way to get ahead of the story, if you could even call it that. I don't know that anyone who has ever released a 21-minute roundtable on social media should ever be looked at as the good guy or the people that are on the right side of history with any particular topic. I don't care what the topic is. That's what Texas Tech decided to do. This entire process for them has been a PR nightmare. They need to be honest. They just want their kid to play. This is not this overarching, you know, conversation about mental health. In fact, I don't think they fully understand the tree that they are barking up when it comes to this discussion. They've now opened it up to where this is always going to be the topic of conversation, and they're always going to have to answer for it. That's not necessarily a bad thing if you're actually legit about it. But again, I don't think that they're legit about this. I think they just want him to play. Does he have an addiction? I don't doubt that. But I don't necessarily think that they are willing. I don't know that Texas Tech is wanting to heal the addiction because they want to heal the addiction. I think they wanted to play. And there's a very big difference between the two things. I think they just, hey, we spent $5 million on a quarterback that we feel like gives us the best opportunity to win.

0: $1 billion in this Cody Campbell individual who is very well connected with the politicians in Texas, who is now using his connections to get them to threaten the Big 12 and to threaten everybody else. This is not good guys coming together for the sake of a guy who is hurting and in need. This is bad guys using money and power to get what they want in the form of football. And that's a disgusting thing. It's not new. It's not the first time. It's not the last time something like this is going to happen. But it is an outwardly disgusting thing, and they can't get enough of it. And I'm watching this roundtable, and it's the worst thing that I've seen because they completely dodge and miss the point. And I don't even know that they fully knew what they were supposed to be doing here. But every time there was an opportunity for them to like do the right thing, it felt like they decided, no, we are not going to do the right thing. And there were jump cuts in this 21 minutes, which means there were edits. And if there were edits, it either wasn't one take or somebody said something in the one take that did not align with the narrative that they were attempting to project, and they had to snip-snap that thing out of there. That's the first thing I noticed, because a jump cut happened like 90 seconds in. They had just started introducing everybody, and then boom, there's a jump cut. I'm like, how did you mess up already? You're like, you're not even a full like 4 minutes into this thing. It was, I mean, I have to go back and look. It was probably like 60 seconds because the introductions weren't that long. They're like jump cutting 60 seconds into this thing. You've already screwed up and a minute in. It's unbelievable. That just kind of is how I would describe this situation in a nutshell. Anytime they have an opportunity to do something correctly, they do not. One of the guys that was a part of this roundtable was the president of the University of Texas Tech. And he said many a things that I was conflicted with, but the biggest one was the ease that the student athlete has to gambling. This is Texas Tech's president addressing how easy it is for student athletes to gamble.
1: Circumstances in their individual case, you see things differently. Now, we did ask the NCAA to consider modifying or changing their policies when we wrote that letter welcoming him back. But I think we have to recognize that the rules in place now were made long before there were millions of young people walking around with a legal gambling apparatus in their pocket. And that our consideration today needs to take into account the fact of medically diagnosed conditions and the circumstances in which they live. And so I'm very proud to be sitting here with these colleagues supporting Brendan. But that support goes way beyond this room.
0: Texas Tech, to their credit, does do a very good job on campus in handling addiction. So I will not undercut the work that they do there. What he just said is idiotic. And it's almost offensive to the intelligence of you, of me, of the people that they were trying, whatever their target audience was. It's offensive to their target audience. The rules of gambling were not put into place because you couldn't do it and you had to go to great lengths to do it. The rules of gambling were put into place prior to everybody having the apps on their phone as a way to ensure that you were not throwing games. It's not because they thought you were going to get your kneecaps taken out. They don't care about your kneecaps. They wanted to protect their rear end. That's always what this has been about. If you wanted to fly to Vegas or Atlantic City or the Bahamas, wherever you could get a hold of a bookie, they didn't really care if you were doing that. They just didn't want it to fall back on them, because the worst thing that you can do as a sporting league, or in this case, a sport in itself that's governed by many different leagues, is that you cannot have the integrity of the game questioned because you have people betting on the games that are participating in the games. How many compilations have you seen on social media of Terry Rozier bad plays after we found out that he was gambling on games? Of Jontay Porter bad plays when we found out that he was gambling on games? College football does not want that. That is the crux of the issue. It's not about the ease of gambling. Obviously, the ease of gambling factors into the predicament for Swarsby himself, but they don't really care about that. That's not really the problem. The problem is you have a quarterback who touches the football more than anyone,

0: and he gambled on games of the teams that he was a part of. This is before he was at Texas Tech. This was mainly when he was at Indiana, but he was a member of the Indiana Hoosiers, and he was gambling on games that they were playing in. It's the biggest no-no in the sport. I laughed at this idea that he was going to not play for Texas Tech and then go to the supplemental draft. What would Roger Goodell do to a kid like this? Ask yourself that question. What would he do to that kid? He wouldn't be playing in the NFL. Sorsby is not walking into the supplemental draft after having gambled on his teams in college, and then Roger Goodell was just going to be like, well, he went to a 35-day treatment. Clearly the issue is resolved. He should be welcomed into the belly of the beast. You can take care of guys who have gambling addictions. That is an easy, not an easy thing, but is a thing that everyone and every college is capable of. They are capable of doing that. But you don't thrust them back into the exact situation that got them in trouble in the first place. If you have an addiction for anything else, if you have an alcohol addiction and you go and you get help and you find somebody that they align with your core values, they communicate well to you, and they get you off the juice, that person is not going to end that relationship, right? Let's say you go to a 2-week treatment, a 3-week treatment, whatever it is. They're not ending that 3-week treatment by hugging you and being like, oh, hey, by the way, the bar down the road has a great deal on Mondays. They're telling you to stay away from that thing. And it's the thing that made you sick, or at least really played a big factor in the sickness. Or just go back there. You know, you spend 3 weeks. What's the worst that's going to happen? Well, the worst that's going to happen is that you're going to fall again. And Brendan Scoresby is in that position right now. The problem is not that he gambled as much as he did. The problem is that he had a direct influence on some of the outlooks, on some of the outcomes of the game. Even if he wasn't suited up and playing in some of these games for Indiana, he had a direct impact on the games themselves. And that is the problem. That's what the league cannot have, the league being the Big 12. That's what most of these athletic directors in the Big 12 who have been MFing Texas Tech left, right, and center since they found out that he was granted the injunction earlier this week, they are afraid of that. You cannot allow or even think of welcoming the behavior of you can wager on your own games. Because even if you're wagering on winning, you can still impact the way that the game is played. Because let's be honest, you're not just wagering on the money line. If you're a really good college football team, the money line doesn't make you any money. If he is going to be as good as he thinks he is at Texas Tech, they're going to be money line favorites, and it's going to be like minus 450 or a lot lower, or in this case higher, which is going to net you a whole lot of nothing. You ain't making nothing on a minus 450 line. But if you play the point spread, that's minus 110 in some cases. Maybe it's minus 115. That's a lot better of a value to the gambler, and this is where the things come into play. So if you take the approach of, well, what if you just bet on your team to have all the success? It still finds a way to corrupt the outcome of the game. You cannot have, and you should not have, anyone that is a part of the game knowing the lines. Like, I don't want coaches knowing the lines. I don't care how many coaches you have on the staff. They shouldn't know anything about gambling. The idea that, well, it's everywhere, so what? That's not a reasonable excuse. Oh, well, the apps are everywhere. Oh, I see commercials all of the time. Who cares? You're an adult. So the idea that because, well, they have the phone in the pocket and therefore the rules need to be amended, they do not. The rules were made whether you had access to the gambling or not, because it's never been about that. I'm Denton Day. I'm sitting in for Josh Graham on Westwood One Sports Night. You can tweet me at the Denton Day. Take some of your phone calls at 310-840-4910, 310-840-4910. That's a talk and a text line. If you want to weigh in on the Brendan Scoresby conversation, maybe you feel like that this skews your view of college football. I got a tweet from Soldier of God. He says, Denton Day, speaking on the Scoresby college football gambling mental health thing, I'm all for him playing for the simple fact that he's an NFL caliber prospect, and I 100% with the whole argument of him potentially hurting himself for the loss of money in his future by not letting him play, and all the people like you, that being me, or anyone else trying to hold up this righteousness of don't gamble, then you also need to weigh the Mutombo finger at these leagues in bed with the books and the mafia. No, we do not. The gambling is for the casual person. I don't think it's, I don't think there should be this massive, I don't think it's the biggest hurdle in the world to think that there's one thing that you cannot do. There's literally one thing, and this is the one thing. You cannot do this. We will be lenient with anything else. You want to drink? Drink. You want to go smoke weed? Go smoke weed. All of the leagues are lenient with that sort of stuff now. They understand it. This is the one thing that you cannot do. And the idea that everyone is just going to fall because they see gambling commercials, one, I don't think these guys watch a lot of television anyway. But the idea that they should now be allowed to gamble, they should not. That's literally the entire point of this. And just because he's somewhat good doesn't mean he should be absolved of any of the consequences. And losing out games against Abilene Christian and Oregon State is not a consequence. You're going to smoke those teams. You could be playing quarterback, and you're going to smoke those teams. You're so much better than they are. That is not a consequence. Stripping a guy of consequence because you think he could play in the NFL, and really what you want is to be able to say that you had a guy, another quarterback, that played in the NFL. If you've ever walked into a facility of a college team, they have a wall of guys that played in the NFL. He made the mistake. He made the decision, and he made it thousands of times. This was, like, if this was a one-time thing, if Brendan Swarzy made one singular bet, that is a mistake. That's a mistake. Hey, he made one. He shouldn't have done it. We have a lot of conversations about this, which programs do. Every single year, there are conversations before the season starts. Hey, you can't do this one thing. You can do all these other things. You cannot do this one thing. They bring in professionals. They bring in legal people. They say, hey, you cannot. It's big meetings. You can't do this one thing. He did the one thing. But because he's good, I'm supposed to, like, that's supposed to be a get out of jail free card. You're already a football player on campus in college. You're getting millions of dollars. You can do anything you want on campus. There are literally no rules for dudes on campus if you are the quarterback. But because he's good, we're supposed to be like, oh, it's fine. Because I can gamble, like, I'm supposed to be the bad guy in this scenario. No, I'm not falling for that silly propaganda. I think that's a silly way of looking at things. I think it lacks a little bit of critical thought. It's the one thing you cannot do. It's the, like, one thing. And he did it. And he did it thousands of times. And he now questions the integrity of the game. That's the whole thing here. You can keep tweeting at me, at the Denton Day. You can text me, 310-840-4910. You can jump in on the phones, 310-840-4910. I have never been the sky is falling in college football with name, image, and likeness. Never been that. It's capitalism. If the colleges can have capitalism, why should the players not be able to? I've never really been the sky is falling with the transfer portal. I'd make adjustments, but I've never been the sky is falling with the transfer portal because coaches can leave too. It's not like the worst thing in the world. You just learn some new names and mix and match them with some new colors. Like, as a fan, it's not the most difficult thing in the world. This is the one thing where I'm like, if you can just allow guys to gamble and there's no consequences, then what are the rules here? And then there are none, and then it just becomes the Wild Wild West. And I like Wild West movies. I don't know that I want the NFL or college football to be the Wild Wild West, because again, Roger Goodell, look, man, the attorney general in Texas ain't stepping to Roger Goodell. He could step to Brett Yormark. He ain't stepping to Roger Goodell. So if you're getting the thought of, well, I'm going to wager on games in college, and then you have NFL dreams, like, what is Swarzy going to do? Oh, he's good. He has NFL dreams. You think they're going to let him in there and do the same thing, do the same bit? Oh, well, we're not going to allocate. You're an adult. We're not going to allocate somebody to watch over you. You're an adult. You can't do this one thing. Anyway. He is not going to like that I now have to do a gambling read. When we get back, though, I do want to talk a little bit about the NBA Finals. We'll take some of your calls if you got them at 310-840-4910. I do want to talk about the NBA Finals. Mitch Johnson seems to think that there is still a chance for San Antonio. I think he's full of it, and I'll tell you why that is when we get back. I'm Denton Day, sitting in for Josh Graham on Westwood One Sports Night. 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
9: 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Lows level off around 55 overnight under mainly clear skies. West winds 10 to 15 miles an hour. High of 80 Friday, clear skies. Friday night, 60. High temperatures reach up to 83 Saturday with thunderstorms likely. 70, mainly clear Sunday. Right now, it's 62 degrees. I'm staff meteorologist Megan Mulford on The Zone.
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1: 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In 2 minutes, you'll hear something Mitch Johnson said about why San Antonio still has a chance. And you'll hear why I don't believe him. But first, let's get to the phones. 310-840-4910. Tony is in Montreal, wants to weigh in on the big topic of Brendan Scoresby. Tony, what's going on?
2: How you doing? I appreciate you taking the call. I'm ambivalent on this thing because, you know, the entire professional sports leagues, everything from boxing to NFL to NHL, Major League Baseball, is based on betting. Everything is betting. It's in the billions of dollars. But the problem is, okay, many of these athletes have problems. If you look at Josh Hamilton, he was an amazing athlete, drafted one. He had some issues. He had a car accident, got involved with drugs, alcohol, and he had to have someone in the dugout with him pretty much all his entire career. You mentioned also, what are we going to do with this quarterback? Are we going to have someone waiting over him the entire time? I think that may be an issue. I don't know if it is. I mean, these schools have lots of money. But the thing is, the gentleman is addicted. He's as addicted to gambling as Josh was addicted to drugs and alcohol. And we as a society have to look at whether or not these players that are getting, like you mentioned, when he's on campus, he's the big man. He's getting maybe $1 million, $2 million. Like Shador Sanders was making like something like $6 million a year playing for Colorado. So what happens is that the legal issue for me is that someone filed a prohibition or a certiorari or a mandamus allowing him to play on the basis of his medical condition. And there is history of this. And, you know, the hypocrisy of this, Denton, is that Pete Rose, okay, bet on certain sports. He said he never bet on baseball, but I'm not really sure about the facts of all that. But at the end, when he died, they allowed him to enter into the Hall of Fame, even though he was a gambler. So, you know, the whole thing is hypocritical because these young kids, they're under a lot of pressure. And look, I don't gamble, right? Maybe you don't gamble either, but that doesn't mean the system isn't putting him in a situation. And you just said it. If he gambled 1,000 times, don't you think one of his teammates or one of his coaches should have known this? I played NCAA sports. My coach was on every one of those players. He knew a lot about what was going on. He had his spies in the team, and they used to report back. The captains and the assistants in hockey will report back to Mickey Goulet. So I don't understand, like, this doesn't seem like it's a mystery. This guy must have been doing this for a long time. A lot of people let it go. I think it's hypocritical to not let him play. I think he needs help. He certainly needs a lot of help. If he's a great athlete, I know nothing about him. He should be able to play just like Josh was able to play and had an incredible 8-year stint in the major leagues. And Josh Hamilton, I think, is the example of a player that had a lot of problems, that was a superstar athlete, but he had mental issues. And that's the thing, Denton. We're supposed to be a society that understands mental health. We understand when a guy gets hurt in football or in baseball, a shoulder, an elbow, Tommy John. But when a person has a mental issue, we're hypocritical in society. That's my take.
1: I appreciate it, Tony. There's a lot to unpack there. Here's what I will say. You said you don't gamble. I do gamble, but not as much as I once did. I worked at a gambling show before I took this job, the show was great. The people on the show were great, but the idea of doing a daily gambling show was incredibly taxing. It's just not the best way of looking and watching sports. I didn't fall in love with sports. There are people that do fall in love with sports because of the gambling aspect of it. I was not that, and it just became so unbelievably kind of boring to just always think about gambling. So I do feel for Brendan Scoresby in that instance. If the addiction is the way that Texas Tech is suggesting that it is, and I have no reason to believe that it's not, that's a very boring way and a very yucky way to look at sports. There's so much other joy to be found than did I cash the money line, or did I hit my point spread, my prop bet, my parlay. There's so many other good things about sports that made us fall in love with it. It's just the one thing that you can't do as a guy that plays sports. it's the one thing, because it then compromises the integrity of the sport. Even if you are always betting on your team to win, if you're always betting on your team to win, what happens the 1 week when you don't? Right? It just becomes this thing that gets really, really out of control really, really quickly. I'm Denton Day. I'm sitting in for Josh Graham here on Westwood One Sports Night. I want to shift focus here. We've talked a lot about Brendan Swarovski, so I'm going to shift my focus a little bit here to the NBA Finals. Knicks pull off an incredible comeback yesterday in game number 4. They're on the verge of winning this thing. They're up 3-1, and I've seen this statistic all day. 37-1. Teams that are down or teams that are up 3-1. We obviously know the one. It was the 2016 Golden State Warriors. Blew it to the Cleveland Cavaliers. Well, Mitch Johnson said after the game that he still feels like there is an opportunity for San Antonio. Here's the coach of the Spurs effectively saying that his team isn't done yet.
3: This is new territory for everybody in terms of what just happened. I just wonder, like, what are you drawing from what you've been, this team's been around the last couple of years to kind of get them back to an equilibrium where they can try to put this by the side and get ready for game 5?
4: Yeah, I think, again, we have 2 days to put everything we have into that game. And that's the only game that matters. And, you know, by no means am I not acknowledging the Knicks and what they've done and give them credit for playing good basketball, but we feel like we've decided the outcome of all 4 games.
1: We feel like we've decided the outcome of all 4 games. And on one hand, I think that is accurate. They have. They blew a 29-point lead. They won game number 3. Yay. And in the ending of game number 2, you have the terrible pass. Bounces off of the back of Castle. Leads to a Jalen Brunson steal, foul, free throw, make the free throw, win by 1, up 2-0. You have been the decider of the games. I think that's an accurate way of looking at it. Here is my problem that I run into. I don't really trust them to do anything about it. So while on one hand you point out that we have actually been the decider, we have almost, that's a very polite way of saying we've been giving the game away. We've been giving the games away. What have you showed me over the last 4 games to think that there is going to be anything that is different moving forward? Because now you have to rattle off 3 in a row if you're going to come back and win this thing. And because I've seen this 37-1 number, and because that Cleveland Cavaliers team pulled off what was then unthinkable a decade ago, when they've been doing a lot of celebration about 10 years from that, and Richard Jefferson's been doing a lot of podcasts with, like, Kevin Love and Iman Shumpert and a bunch of dudes, Tristan Thompson, that were on that 2016 Cavaliers team. I look back on that, not fondly, because I wanted the Warriors to win. I was never a massive fan of that Cavaliers team, and Steph Curry's been one of my favorite players for a very long time. But I look back at that, and there are a couple of very, very important things that I would point out that was in the favor of Cleveland that are not in the favor of San Antonio if they do want to get back in this series. First and foremost, there was an event that was outside of the control of Cleveland that did benefit them, and that was Draymond Green getting tossed and then suspended for game number 5. Would they have won if Draymond Green was playing Cleveland? I don't know. You don't know. But I know definitively not having Draymond Green, who that was prime Draymond Green in 2016, was a massive factor that allowed Cleveland to have a little bit of breathing room. Now, they still had to go win game 6 and game 7, in which Draymond Green did play. But the ejection and suspension of Draymond Green gave them just a little bit of something to swing the momentum. But then here's the thing that Cleveland had that San Antonio right now doesn't. Well, it's 2 things. It was LeBron James. It was Kyrie Irving. You know, if you wanted to do a side-by-side, you could maybe say that, well, Victor Wembanyama, he is the straw that stirs the drink. in a way that LeBron was for Cleveland. So they have a superstar, right? If you want to say that, that's fair. Is Wembanyama LeBron in 2016? Not even remotely close. But if you want to say that there's a superstar on one team, there's a superstar on the other team, that's a comparison that I would allow. It's very clear that San Antonio does not have what Kyrie Irving was to Cleveland in 2016. Very clear. There is no closer in San Antonio. And that has been their Achilles heel for all of this. Every loss that they have had in the NBA Finals, you can point exactly to the fact that they do not have somebody that they trust to close a basketball game out. Whereas when Cleveland did it in 2016, if you gave the ball to Kyrie, final 2 minutes of the game, that's a bucket. And you feel great about that. He has one of the best shots that nobody talks about in the grill of Steph Curry to win the NBA Finals. Kyrie is the closer of all closers. San Antonio has De'Aaron Fox, who has been the butt of every single joke over the last 24 hours. And they have Victor Wembanyama, who in the clutch, as it currently stands, he's just tall. That's about all that he has going on for him in the final 4 minutes of basketball games. He's just tall as hell. Offensively, not a lot going on there. Not a lot of offensive moves. The bag isn't deep. The shooting is fine. It's not great. The physicality is less than fine, so certainly not great. He's getting bodied in there by Karl Anthony Towns and Mitchell Robinson. He's not finishing at the rim the way that he was against Oklahoma City. The version of Victor Wembanyama that we saw against Oklahoma City, I think, might have a chance at coming back from down 3-1. The version that we have seen in the NBA Finals, I don't trust that dude at all. I just don't. There's been nothing to suggest that he has whatever it is to make this level of history. And there's nothing to suggest that anybody else on the Spurs has that, has enough of whatever that is to make it work. I mean, San Antonio has been giving games away because mentally they are not all the way mature in late game scenarios. In every single game, they've led by double digits. Led by 14 in game number one, lost by double digits. Led by 14 in game number two, lost by one. Led by 12 in game number 3-1, hey-o. And then they led by 29 in game four and lost the game. They can't finish because they don't have a closer. They don't have somebody that they can say, hey, with 30 seconds left, we need a bucket. Because if they did, they would have won last night. They had so many opportunities to put a stop to whatever was going on with New York, and they could not do it. And that's been kind of hard to watch because I've thought of Victor Wembanyama very highly in this postseason. And I wanted to see him succeed. And I wanted to see him get his first championship. There's a very unique set of pressures on him that most people do not have. I wanted to see him do something that we do not see happen very frequently. And that's win a championship at such a young age when you are clearly the guy that is the superstar. We got JoJo in the comments saying he's 22, all greats faced adversity to secure that ring. And I agree with that, JoJo. But with Victor Wembanyama, it was always a little different because there was real hope that he was going, or that he could be, the greatest of all time. And the reality, I hate GOAT conversations, admittedly, but the reality is, if you lose in the NBA Finals, it almost disqualifies you because the one thing that Jordan has over everybody is 6-0. So all of the other greats, he mentions Kobe and LeBron and Jordan, all these dudes, their adversity came where we weren't really holding it over their head. Nobody, I don't give a damn about your second round record, you know what I mean? We care about your NBA Finals record. Oh, you aren't the best in the world in the beginning of your career in round number one? Well, if you win a lot of championships, it's fine. So it was always about that. It's ring culture. It's the worst thing that we do in the sport, admittedly. Like, I'm aware of those things while also recognizing that if Wembanyama was ever going to be considered the greatest of all time, which I would like to see somebody be and challenge Jordan eventually, you have to go unbeaten in the NBA Finals. But more so than anything, if you do lose in the NBA Finals, you got to be damn good in the losses. And he hasn't been damn good in the losses. Like, even when Kobe was losing to in that 08 series against Boston, Kobe was still playing really, really well. It was kind of everybody else where they were maybe slacking a little bit, but he was playing really, really well. Wemby, for what he was in the series against Oklahoma City, we just haven't seen that. Maybe the egg to the back of the head is going to be the thing that wakes him up. For those that did not see, somebody in New York was throwing eggs at Victor Wembanyama, which I'm glad that eggs are not valuable currency anymore, because could you imagine doing that like a year and a half ago when eggs were like $8 a carton? That'd be terrible. But they were throwing eggs at Victor Wembanyama, and I think he got hit in the back of the head with one of them as well. He no-sold it, which is the proper way of doing things. There's nothing you can really do about it. It's like a one-person thing, unless guys are traveling to San Antonio with bunches of eggs to throw at the Spurs. There are a bunch of Knicks fans that are traveling. You're going to see Timothy Chalamet there, Ben Stiller. Don't know if Taylor Swift is going to be there. Might be busy. I don't know that she is a traveling Knicks fan the way that those other guys are. Fat Joe probably going to be out there with his chains. Mike Brown wants to see his chains out there. I don't know. If you think that Victor Wembanyama and the Spurs have an opportunity to come back, 3108-404-4910, 3108-404-4910, I just think, like, the series is over. It's 3-1, and the Knicks are the better basketball team right now. It's demoralizing to blow a 29-point lead in a game that you feel like you had won. I don't know how you recover from that. We'll take some of your phone calls when we get back. It's D-Day in D.C. sitting in for Josh Graham on 101 Sports.
0: The Knicks are one win away from their first NBA title in over 50 years. New York can taste it. Up 3-1 in the series. Can they finish the job? Game 5 is in San Antonio. Saturday night, Westwood One Sports.
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1: At the Denton Day on Twitter, our talking text line 310-840-4910, 310-840-4910. Do you feel like San Antonio still has a shot? Their coach says that they've been the one that's deciding all of these games. They're down 3-1. I think they're cooked. Maybe you feel differently. You can let me know, 310-840-4910. Let's go to Bert. Bert is in Baltimore, wants to jump in on the conversation. Bert, what's up, my friend? How are you?
2: Hey, what's going on, D-Day? How you doing?
1: I'm doing good, man.
2: Yeah, I thought that was funny. I was waiting for your punchline on that one. Yeah, Mitch Johnson, they have been the decider of each of the four outcomes. They've decided to lose in three or four of them.
1: Yeah, and in terrific fashion in at least two of them. You know, the 10-point loss is whatever, but the bouncing off the back and then the blowing the 29-point to where Taylor Swift is dancing.
2: That's almost as good as the analytical 2 out of 3 from Cleveland, right? So, hey, I want to make one comment about my definition of GOAT, and it ties into something you said. And then I have an honest question for you that made me pick up the phone. I'll just hang up and listen. So you were talking about Kyrie a couple minutes ago, and you were also talking about Jordan and how, you know, if you lose one, and since everyone says he was 6-0, nobody really could ever beat him if they don't go undefeated in the finals. I don't necessarily agree with that. Hypothetically, if Wemby were to go on and win, 11 championships, and the only one he lost was this year, and his stats are through the roof, you'd make an awfully strong argument. But my definition, my personal definition, because I didn't see Oscar Robertson play, I never watched Wilt play except on documentaries, is what I saw with my own eyes. Who would win if they played one-on-one at a playground pickup? And you mentioned Kyrie. You said that guy was a closer's closer. In the last 2 minutes of the game, that guy was a bucket, I believe was your quote verbatim. And that's how I define who the best basketball player is, or in my mind, who of all time. If they squared off 1-on-5, everybody in the gym knows you're going to shoot. You're not passing the ball no matter what. You're going to take the shot, and you're going to make it. And that's why I put Jordan at the top. I put Kobe and, Larry Bird right behind them for what I've seen in my 50 years of watching basketball. But with that said, the question I have for you, you said you were hoping that you're what, early or mid-30s, right?
1: Early, yeah.
2: So you said you were hoping that Wemby, I don't know if you said or someone else, but you were hoping that Wemby could overtake Jordan as the greatest of all time. I was just curious. God knows Linnell is, but I was just curious why. And I'll hang up and listen.
1: Yeah, that's a great question. I also have don't let me forget, but I do have something about the Kyrie thing, because there's an interesting thing there. It really comes down to, I want to see greatness. Like, I was the same way when the New England Patriots were squaring off against the Giants when they were unbeaten. I want to see history. I was rooting massively for the Patriots. A part of that was also because the Giants are in the NFC East, and I was a massive Redskins fan, now a massive Commanders fan, so I didn't want to see the Giants win the Super Bowl. But I love the idea of seeing history. When LeBron passed Kareem all time in points, I want to see that. These are the moments. I think actually that's a great question, Bert. I don't know that you intended to do this, but it is a great question given the topics of conversation that had dominated the show today. I fell in love with this wild, wacky world for the moments, and I want to see those moments, right? So the idea of somebody coming up to challenge Michael Jordan, it means that we are in a face of dominance, or an era of dominance, that we haven't really seen since the 90s. And I prefer LeBron James. I really like watching LeBron play basketball. I haven't always been that way, but I like watching LeBron play basketball, and he has dominated the era to a certain extent. I mean, playing in as many finals in a row as he did is something that you certainly can't sneeze at. but he never won all of those, right? You had the Warriors, and they were built to beat LeBron. There's a bunch of, like, we can get into the nuances of it, but the idea of seeing somebody dominate the way that Michael dominated the 90s, we just haven't seen that yet. So as someone that was born in 95, and I'm not going to sit here and lie to you and be like, yeah, I was watching Jordan in 96 at 1 year old. That's not how I was moving at the time. I just want to be able to see somebody come up, rise through the ranks, and reach that level of, hey, this could be one of the greatest of all time. It goes more, it kind of expands outside of basketball too. This is for most. I love watching Shohei Ohtani pitch for that reason, because I think he could be one of the greatest. I love watching Mahomes play because I feel like he could be one of the greatest. So I hope that answers the question. I like seeing people rise to the occasion of greatness, because not everybody can. Greatness is something that I do feel like everyone can achieve, but not everybody does achieve. And I like seeing the guys that do achieve that. And then,
2: no, it's an awesome answer, and I appreciate it. It's actually really helpful, because I'm always wondering why is it the always, this is just something we've never seen, or the greatest we've ever seen. I'm like, you guys are 30. What do you know?
1: Yeah, exactly. And I don't know a lot, but I do. So you mentioned Kyrie. I'll let you go here, bro. But you mentioned Kyrie. Kyrie Irving is he's a wizard with the basketball. He is also the reason why NBA All-Star Weekend is like never going to reach its heights. There's always been this talk, this conversation of like, what happens if instead of an All-Star game, we just do a one-on-one tournament? And the reason that you will never see a one-on-one tournament is not exclusively directly at Kyrie Irving, but it is because of people like Kyrie Irving, because there are so many good players that are not in a chance in hell going to put themselves in a position in front of a national audience to play a guy like Kyrie Irving one-on-one. He might be pound for pound one of the best one-on-one players that the game has ever seen, because he is a wizard with the basketball. His handles are incredible, and his finishing at the rim is unlike anything that we've ever seen from a guard. So, like, a guy like him is explicitly why you don't see that. I mean, could you imagine a guy like, God rest his soul, or not God rest his soul, but God love him, like Giannis trying to guard Kyrie? Oh my God, he'd be in a blender. And the guys don't want to become memes like that. So that's like that's always been like my favorite Kyrie thing, is that he's so good that he is like the direct reason as to why we don't get a one-on-one tournament, because guys are just like, no, we are not subjecting ourselves to that. I mean, the guy was Uncle Drew, for crying out loud. I saw like some silly meme about Uncle Drew this week, by the way, that made me feel really old, as like somebody predicting that Kyrie Irving was going to be Uncle Drew before the movie came out. And they were like losing their mind, as if the movie wasn't based off of a Pepsi commercial in like 2011. I felt like that needed to educate people who maybe didn't know about that. But I like watching Kyrie Irving play basketball, and I can't wait till he's healthy again. I'm Denton Day. I'm sitting in for Josh Graham. We revisit our top story, the Brendan Scoresby and Texas Tech debacle, next.
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5: The New York Knicks 29-point comeback in Game 4 of the NBA Finals might not be numerically the biggest comeback in the history of the NBA, but given the stakes, it is absolutely the biggest comeback in the history of the NBA. The Knicks lose that game. It's 2-2, and San Antonio reclaims home court. Now the Knicks have all the momentum. The Knicks are up 3-1. Last night, what we saw, the biggest comeback in NBA history. I'm Nick Costos.
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1: At the Denton Day on Twitter, you can chime in on our talk and text line, 310-804-4910. A variety of different topics. We've talked about greatness in sports. We've talked about the NBA Finals. We talked a lot about Brendan Swordsby. We'll circle back to the Texas Tech side of things and where they go from here. I'll let you hear some of the audio from their roundtable that they posted on social media. But your calls are always welcome at 310-804-4910. That's where we find Andre in Jackson. He wants to jump in here. Andre, what's going on, man? How are you?
2: It's going good, man. What about you?
1: I'm doing good, man. I'm doing good. Can't complain.
2: Hey, we already know. Don't go to the game tomorrow because San Antonio going to win by 15 to 20 points. The
1: really?
2: NBA don't want that. want New York to win in San Antonio, man.
1: I was about to say, that's actually not the craziest idea, because it's going to be if they get back to game six and it's in New York, I mean, if you thought Celebrity Row was crazy at game number four, those tickets are going to be insane if the Knicks could win the championship there.
2: Well, I tell you what, Trump already announced he's going to game six.
1: If it's a game six
2: in New York, Trump said he's going to the game, so get ready, buddy.
1: Well, thankfully, I ain't got to get ready. Andre, I appreciate it, because you ain't going to catch my ass there. Right now, it's $10,000 to get in, and that's obviously because they're out 3-1. If you get a game six, the assumption is that they are going to be playing for a championship. And I don't really celebrate these ticket prices, because $10,000 for a ticket to a singular basketball game is legitimately ludicrous. However, I do feel like it is fun to compare between what that ticket price is going to end up being if we do see a game number six to what it was in game number three and then in game number four. There's going to be a lot going on with the celebrities. You had Timothée Chalamet, who's like traveling, Ben Stiller. Taylor Swift was there, who is apparently a massive Knicks fan. I just love that there's a reality where Taylor Swift was like two seats away from not.

0: in my damn head. They're the biggest chokers in NBA history. They should be up 3-1. And then the next texter who texted 5 minutes after that said the Spurs are going to pull a 2016 Cleveland Cavaliers. They're going to win this thing in seven. So you have one guy who is a Spurs fan and is just disgusted with his team's performance. And then you have another person who maybe they're also a Spurs fan, couldn't tell. But they say they are going to win this thing in seven. This is fun, man. This is sports. This is what we love to do here. I'm Denton Day sitting in for Josh Graham on a Thursday, now Friday, of Westwood One Sports Night. At the Denton Day is where you can find me on Twitter. Our biggest story of the day has been the increasing nightmare of public relations for Texas Tech and the way that they have handled the Brendan Scoresby gambling injunction saga, if you will. They plan on playing him in 2026, despite the fact that he had gambled over thousands of times as a college athlete, which is a no-no. And even worse, he gambled on games that he was technically a part of because he was on the roster at Indiana, which is even worse than worse. You can't do that. It questions the integrity of the game. It's insider trading in real time. It's something that the NCAA does not want to have characterized when it comes to discussing their product. Texas Tech doesn't seem to care. Texas Tech paid $5 million, that's the rumor number, to acquire Brendan Scoresby from Cincinnati in the transfer portal, and they want an ROI. If you're going to spend $5 million, I better get something back in return for that bad boy, right? They want a championship. They want money to be brought into their program. They want money to be brought into their pockets. The people that signed the check for Brendan Scoresby, they want him to play. And things have gotten really out of control in the last 24 hours. You've had the Texas Attorney General threaten to cost the Big 12 $200 million if they wanted to boycott anything related to Texas Tech and Brendan Scoresby. You had the legal team of Brendan Scoresby put out a statement in which they said if the Big 12 does anything to neglect Texas Tech or Brendan Scoresby, then Mr. Scoresby will hold the conference accountable. They didn't say Texas Tech. They said Brendan Scoresby, the quarterback at Texas Tech, will hold the Big 12 accountable if the members of the conference say they don't want to play him because he has a gambling addiction that could then question the integrity of the game. That's a real thing that happened. It's on the internet. It now lives forever. His legal team said that he is going to hold a conference accountable. He hasn't even played for Texas Tech yet. You know, he played in Cincinnati, who they were in the conference, but that's about all. And he's going to hold the conference massively accountable. I'll believe that one when I see it. The attorney general might have something because there's some political power there, even though I don't think that they're going to cost the Big 12 $200 million. That just doesn't seem legitimate to me. But Scoresby holding the conference accountable, I can't fathom what that would look like. All of that, though, happened before the roundtable. So the roundtable was published at little after 10 p.m. Eastern time. So less than an hour before we started our show. So I had to, like, you know, cram through this thing. I listened on 1.5, 1.75 speed anyway, so I got through it pretty quick. And some of the things that were said in this thing were legitimately baffling. It was all of the most important people at Texas Tech, the president, the associate athletic director, the main athletic director, and the head coach of the football team. And they sat around a table, hence the name roundtable. They sat around a table in a conference room in the building, and they attempted to share their side of the story. And that is like the worst thing that you could do, because your side of the story misses a lot of things. You're trying to set a narrative is effectively what they were doing. And they did not do the greatest job of doing that, if you ask me. But I'm going to ask you how you feel about that. And in order to do so, you got to hear from some of this. So I want to first start with the president of Texas Tech. He was the first one really to talk in the roundtable. Lawrence Chevanec is the president of the university. Here's what he said about Brendan Scoresby and about why Texas Tech wanted him to play this year.
1: Well, I think everybody should realize that first and foremost, our decisions in this matter have been guided by a conviction we have at Texas Tech, and that is We stand by.

0: alumni, and we support our students. Now, Brendan made a mistake. We acknowledge that, and mistakes have consequences. At the same time, here's a young man with a dream and a vision to pursue a career, and we felt not to have the opportunity to pursue that career, given the circumstances and the evolving changes in this world that these athletes face, was unfair and unjust. So we are attending, first of all, to his medically diagnosed condition, and we are prepared to support him as he pursues that career that he's spent his whole life working toward. That's what we do at Texas Tech. And as a parent and a leader in higher ed, I would ask that you look beyond the athletics issue in here and look to the individual who has been the center of this whole matter.
1: Yeah, you guys put him at the center of this. I'm not feeling bad because he is the center of this massive storm when you guys put him at the center of the massive storm. And it's also impossible to look past the athletics of this, because the athletics of this is why it's a story. There's a lot of people that have gambling addictions. That doesn't make it good. It doesn't make it right. But the only reason this is a story is because he's the one guy that can't have that addiction. It'd be one thing if it's roulette. It's not roulette. It's sports gambling. It was wager on games that he was a part of. You can't look past the athletic side of the story. That is the story. They're effectively asking, hey, don't look at the actual story. Just look at how good we are about handling people that are in need. And they're like, celebrate that. We can celebrate. Texas Tech, to their credit, does have a really good program on their campus. And it's kind of one of the things that they're known for in handling these sorts of circumstances. That is something that deserves to be celebrated. But you can't look past the athletics part of this, because that is the entire story. It's a quarterback that's relatively well known because of the jump to Texas Tech. I would say that people still knew him at Cincinnati, but when you are arguably the prize of the transfer portal, you become a little bit more well known. And when you get $5 million, you become a little bit more well known. The athletics is the story here. So to say that it wasn't was a one of many comments that were made during this thing that left you scratching your head. It felt much more like a puff piece for the university to pat themselves on the back. Look at how good we do with certain things. Ignore the fact that there are some big rules that are being broken. Look at how good we do. We're helping a guy live his dream. We're like Make-A-Wish over here. He's worked so hard. Yeah, he made a mistake like 9,000 times. It was the same mistake like 9,000 times, and he knew he couldn't do it, and he still did it, but he's worked so hard to play football at this level, and therefore he should still be allowed to do so. There are consequences, but we are eliminating the consequences, because you got to miss me with any idea that missing Abilene Christian and Oregon State is a consequence for a guy that was jeopardizing the integrity of the game because he wanted to place some bets on it. The associate athletic director was next up at the plate. Here's what he said about Brendan Swordsby being a part of the program.
2: So kind of speaking to that, though, Grant, answer when people say, hey, the worst thing you can do is put this guy back in a situation that got him in this situation in the first place. How would you counter that?
3: I think it's a great question, and I think that's something that we'll continue to monitor as the summer progresses and into the season. But I also think, as President Skouvenek alluded to, this is his career. This is something that he's worked for all of his life. And I think putting him back in an environment with his teammates and his peers that support him and are going to hold him accountable, I think is also the best thing for him. So, I think it's something we'll monitor, but also think it's an environment that truly supports his long-term well-being.
1: The more that I listen to them talk about this, it almost feels like they're trying to position him as the victim, which maybe in the grandiose scheme of things, those that deal with addiction are victims. But in this instance, I don't feel like it's proper to label him as the victim. He needs to be with the roster. That's going to be what's best for him in his career. He can't give up on his career. His career would be stolen from him if he was punished more excessively than he is being punished now by only missing the two games at the beginning of the season that are non-conference games that you're basically paying these opponents to kick their teeth in. That's a consequence. Anything more than that is excessive. It's unjust, as the president said, I can't get behind this. I feel like I'm being gaslit. Either I'm being gaslit or they're dumb and they don't understand the gravity of the scenario, the gravity of the situation. They're just so concerned with him and making sure that he is eligible to play, and they're just so concerned with making sure that their bases are covered in allowing him to play. I just be scratching my head at this. I mean, I don't understand how they have arrived at this level of thought, outside of the fact that they are so stuck in their own orbit, they can't see the bigger picture. They are quite literally missing the forest for the trees, and that's an embarrassing thing, because I kind of wanted the program to be good this year. I liked Texas Tech in 2025. If you liked college football, you liked them in 2025. I want new blood. Parity is a great thing in college athletics, specifically college football. I don't want to just see Alabama win all the time or Georgia win all the time. I want to see the new. Indiana is great because they were the new. I want teams that maybe have a history of winning that haven't won in a while jump back into the fray. LSU a couple of years ago with Burrow. I'd love to see Florida come back, right? Like, we want to see the teams that are not the constants all of the time. How quickly did you get bored with like your Alabama and your Clemson matchups in the national championship when it felt like they matched up every single year? Pretty quickly is the answer to that. So the idea that we don't want to see Texas Tech have success is something that I cannot get behind, but it feels like in listening to them at the roundtable, they feel like they're the victim and that everybody is out to get them. I don't feel that way. I feel like this is the consequences of their actions. I feel like if they really cared about the mental health of Brendan Scoresby, they wouldn't position him as the obvious villain number one of the sport. Texas Tech has far surpassed what LSU was, because LSU was going to be the biggest enemy, the biggest villain of the sport, because they took a coach from a playoff team. And that coach was already polarizing. Lane Kiffin already came with a subset of expectations and thoughts about him, and then you steal him from a college football playoff team, and it was nasty in the process. They were going to be public enemy number one, and Texas Tech, while claiming that they care about the mental health of the athlete, is now positioning the athlete to be public enemy number one. And astonishingly, they don't seem to understand why that is. They don't necessarily seem to connect the dots on how that conclusion is becoming a reality. And that jeopardizes the mental health. I don't know how he's going to deal with this. I don't know how anybody would deal with it. Thankfully, the Big 12 doesn't have a lot of raucous fan bases. Thankfully, Texas Tech's schedule, all things considered, is pretty easy in the conference. There's not a lot of great teams in the Big 12, but if there are, they aren't playing them. And if they are playing them, they're playing them at home, not on the road. They're not going to a crazy environment. You're still going to hear chirping at the quarterback. There's still going to be some signs that make light of his situation, but you put him in that position, it's entirely possible that he could heal and never play football again, especially if playing football is one of the main reasons that got him to a place of being sick the way that he is and the way that they are telling us that he is. Because I cannot stress this enough. In a 21-minute round table, the entire thing could be summed up. If you wanted a too long didn't read, a TLDR, the entire thing could be summed up in saying, Brendan Scoresby is really mentally ill. He has a really big bad addiction. That's like the entirety of the thing. Look at how mentally ill he is. And that doesn't help the guy that is dealing with the situation. Their coach weighed in on this as well. This is Joey McGuire. Honestly, he said the thing that baffled me the most. This is Joey McGuire weighing in on Brendan Scoresby.
4: I think sometimes we forget exactly what we're talking about. It's not necessarily that he placed a bet on something. What we're talking about is this young man has an addiction.
1: No, quite literally, it's that he placed a bet on something. Like that is the thing. It is the fact that he placed a bet. There are a lot of dudes that have addictions. In fact, for such a long time, athletics fueled the addiction with prescription pain medication and getting guys hooked on opioids because of it. Like, there's been a very, very long time where athletics has been way more detrimental than it has been beneficial in the eyes of addiction. It's not about the addiction. It's about the fact that he jeopardized the integrity of the game by placing wagers on it. And it's as simple as that. You can take all of the precautions necessary to do your best to make sure that he doesn't, but what happens if he does it again? How many chances is he going to get? Because they have not given me any reason to believe that they would only give him this chance. And that's the alarming part of it, because if he does it again and it becomes a repetition and a cycle, are you guys then in a position to where you're not going to allow it to happen? Because you would easily point out and say it's already been a cycle. And you put it in an outpatient thing or an inpatient thing for like 30 days. You're not healing the entire thing in 30 days. So what happens when he stumbles? Are you going to give the resources necessary, but then you going to accept the consequences? Because if he happens to do it again, and we all know he has a problem with it, and you sat up here and preached about how good you are at solving the problem, and then you don't solve the problem, are you then going to suffer the consequences? Because you're taking the consequences away from him. You're not allowing him to suffer anything. I would argue that maybe football is not the place where he needs to be right now if this is as serious as they're saying that it is. Throwing him right into the belly of the beast again does not exactly tell me that they care massively about what is happening with Brendan Swordsby. You want to jump in here? 3108-404-9910, 3108-404-9910. Bruce is in Los Angeles, wants to hang out here. Bruce, what's up, man?
5: Hey, D-Day, how you doing?
1: I'm doing well.
5: Good. Yeah, I just wanted to comment on the Texas Tech quarterback. I just tuned in at the top of the hour. I was busy, but I didn't hear about this story until your summary of it. So I don't know everything about it, but I can tell you this, that I don't think this Texas Tech quarterback would be wise to sue his team, the conference, or the NCAA, because there's a concept in law called malice. Malice means that you deliberately injure somebody. And that's very difficult to prove, so they probably wouldn't be able to counter-sue him on that. But there's a second concept called reckless disregard, which means when you partake in a certain behavior, you should have known it was going to injure another party. By making bets on his own team, which you mentioned that he had done, this is, in my opinion, definitely reckless disregard, in that he should have known it was going to injure his team, his conference, and the NCAA. So he'd be wise to stay away from the courts, because I think he'd get creamed in the courts.
1: I'm going to be interested, Bruce. I appreciate the call. I'm going to be interested to see what happens when it goes to the courts, because I'm expecting that it will go to the courts. I mean, they got the injunction very quickly. You got a judge that came out of retirement for no reason, right? That just he just out of the goodness of his heart, he just came out of there. No, he came out because he got paid, because he had connections. This is becoming very political, and it's never fun when things get political, but it's like really not fun when the political way that this is coming about is using power and money and influence to get everything that you want, and having a reckless disregard for everybody else and everything else in the process. And that's how I would describe what Texas Tech is doing. Maybe not so much the people in the video and the round table, but the boosters that are getting a judge to come out of retirement to get an injunction, and to do so in a way that basically tells the NCAA to take a hike if they ever want to punish him. Being able to do that is a very nice flex, but it's not a good thing to have. It's just not. It kills the sport. If you're holding on to the idea of the sport being something that you develop young men, ripping their consequences away because you paid $5 million for them, that's a really tough 1-2 combo to have. And I say that because Cody Campbell is the mega booster who is largely behind a lot of this for Brendan Swordsby, but he has also been a pretty big advocate for this Protect College Athletics bill that is trying to revert college athletics to an extent back to what it was when he was playing at Texas Tech, which is theoretically not a lot of money being spent. And college football being about developing young men and learning that there are consequences to the actions. So, like, which one is it? Which one is it? Because he's doing everything right now. And if you're doing everything, you're doing nothing. And that's a problem. I'm Denton Day at The Denton Day on Twitter. We'll continue to take a few more of your calls. The phone lines are open, 310-840-4910. That's our talk and text line. We're on YouTube as well. You can jump in with us. Hit us up in the chat. It's been an active chat. Read some of those as we get back. Don't go anywhere. It's Westwood One Sports Night.
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12: Here's your 96.7 FM, 1670 AM, The Zone weatherology forecast. Lows dip down to about 55 overnight under clear skies. Winds out of the west, 10 to 15 miles an hour. Highs level off around 79 Friday. Bright sunshine expected. Friday night, lows around 61. Low 80s Saturday with a chance of thunderstorms. Upper 60s, mainly sunny, Sunday. Right now, it's 60 degrees. I'm staff meteorologist Megan Mulford on The Zone.
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1: At the Denton Day on Twitter, our talk and text line 310-840-4910. Spent a lot of time talking about Brennan Swordsby and the debacle that this has become for Texas Tech, a PR nightmare of sorts. We got some people weighing in on our chat on YouTube. You can find us on YouTube, Westwood One Sports Night. We're on the road to 2,000 subscribers, so go subscribe to us over there. John says, I just watched a video of five Tech fans around a table at a car dealership posted to give their take on Swordsby until I realized that it was the brass and the leadership at Tech. This program is done. This was embarrassing. I mean, I saw the meme of kind of what he was referring to, where it's like kids sitting around a table discussing the most basic things about the NBA. And that's kind of what this was. But the only difference is it was important people. They were just saying a whole lot of nothing, at least nothing substantive, at least nothing that was going to really actually impact Brennan Swordsby. If anything, it was just a reach around. They were giving themselves the old reach around about, look how good we are with mental health around here. And again, like, that's a positive thing. You should want to be good about that, but I don't really believe that they have the long-term best idea of Brennan Swordsby in their thoughts. If they really cared about his mental health, they're not going to position him to where he is going to get skewered for this for the rest of his college football, potentially NFL career. I mean, what happens when he gets to a microphone for the first time? Has anybody thought about that? You're giving us the whole rundown of his mental illness and battling addiction and all these things. Well, when he gets to a microphone, you could say, hey, we're not answering questions about that. But man, when I get a live microphone in my hand, if I'm a reporter, I'm going to ask. I'm going to put the pressure on you. Are you going to play PR defense for this dude for forever? Eventually, he's going to have to. Be the guy that answers to these sorts of things. Media day for the Big 12 is in less than a month. I don't anticipate that he's going to be there, but traditionally you send a quarterback there. Can he answer questions about that? I don't know that he can. I don't know that you want him to answer questions about that. R. Willie says that it sounds like Bill Clinton addressing the Monica Lewinsky situation. I did not gamble on those games, but we know that he did gamble on those games. It's an odd situation at Texas Tech, and they have done everything in their power to make it way worse than it is, which in a sense is hilarious. Lester is in California, wants to weigh in on Brennan Swordsby. Lester, what's up, man? You're on Westwood One Sports with Denton Day.
2: Hey, thanks for taking the call. Chime in. I mentioned, I think everybody else sees this when it comes to, you know, Texas Tech and some backdoor political shenanigans going on here, power play. It's pretty sad and it's pretty ridiculous. I mean, this also will probably set a precedent, I would think, for other athletes that are caught gambling or having gambling issues like this going forward, in other conferences or for other college football teams. So it's kind of a bad precedent that could be set. And also for the kid, I mean, what's going on here? I mean, he could be a target for other loan sharks, mobsters, other people that are caught up in the gambling shenanigans and shadiness going on here. So he could be a potential target to be taken advantage of in the future. So it's just pretty ridiculous. And I think the NCAA needs to keep on fighting this, no matter how powerful somebody seems to be within Texas Tech or the state of Texas or within that judge, within the judicial system within the state of Texas. You know. So anyhow, thanks.
1: Yeah, that's a great point that you made that I had not really considered. You really are just kind of making him a pig for slaughter for a loan shark or for someone. The types of individuals that got in bed with various NBA players, right? Malik Beasley, Terry Rozier, Jonte Porter. Those are the famous ones. Those are the most noteworthy ones. But these people do exist. And if this guy has the addiction the way that Texas Tech has been telling us that he does, and it's a serious medical condition, and it was not just a guy that was being silly with a gambling app. If they're going to play those cards, you kind of are offering him up, being like, hey, he has something that you might be able to take advantage of. Why don't you come and take advantage of that? You know where he's going to be every weekend because you have his schedule. So that's a very, very difficult position to be. I had not thought of that. Justin asks, what are your thoughts on Hokut saying Texas Tech can lead the national conversation on gambling? No. No. You want to talk about first impressions. I have known about Kirby Hokut. Obviously, I work in college athletics. I cover college football, and I have for a number of years. So I'm very familiar with him. After watching today, I'm good. I am good. I don't need anybody in that room being the leading voice on anything in relation to gambling. Good. I'm done. They're done. They should never really talk about it again. They don't seem to grasp the gravity of the situation. They strike me as a program right now of they got caught hand in the cookie jar, but they don't want to be punished. Mom has told you, don't do that. And then you did that. And now you're trying to play it off as if you didn't do that, or if what you did is not nearly as big of a deal. Said, don't color on my walls. Well, you colored with blue, but your wall was blue. So is it really that bad? You can tell the difference because you put crayon on the wall, but at least it's still this, like, it's a childish way of acting right now as a program. If they are the leading voice on gambling, this is just going to become pro wrestling, because everything is going to be predetermined. The fix is going to be in on everything because guys are going to be wanting to compete for more money. They're already getting paid a lot of money, but then I could double my money in some instances. I could triple my money if I place this wager and I have a direct ability to make that thing cash. It's like the guy that played the prediction market, which is the worst sentence that I could say out loud. But it's like the guy that played the prediction market of, is there going to be a streaker at the Super Bowl? And then he said yes. And then he jumped over and decided to be the streaker. Like, it's not that funny when you do it in the Super Bowl. It's even worse if you did it in the Super Bowl as a quarterback. You know what I mean? Like, if you have a direct impact and it's insider trading in real time, you are the one deciding that in the game, and you're throwing the game. I don't need Texas Tech to be the leading conversationalist in anything in relation to gambling. They cannot do that at a high enough level. Justin also asks, why can't they just send Hammond, the backup quarterback, instead of Swordsby? They could. Oftentimes, if teams don't send quarterbacks, so generally what happens at media days, if you're not sending a quarterback, you're playing up the idea of a quarterback competition, and you want to keep your cards close to the vest. So if you have two guys that are competing for the position, if you send one to media day, that coaches can often feel like they're tipping their hand a little bit. Whether they are or not is irrelevant, but they feel like they are, especially if it is something like media day where everyone is going to be there. So if they don't send Swordsby, odds are they'll just send like a running back, a wide receiver, and a defensive player, or like two defensive players and a tackle, an offensive tackle, or something like that. So they would just send other players. It's not abnormal, but the consensus, especially if you're a good team, and Texas Tech in this entire process has been trying to position themselves as, like, we are the leader in the Big 12 and we are a top dog in the sport and all these different things. If you are a top dog in the sport and you paid $5 million for the quarterback, the consensus is that you would send the quarterback. They're not going to. They're not going to let that dude talk in front of an open mic until, I mean, if he went through 3-4 weeks of therapy for the gambling addiction, he's going to need another 3-4 weeks of media training before he gets in front of a live mic, because you are going to get asked questions. And like the Lubbock media, respectfully, they're not the ones that you're worried about. Like the guy that runs a Texas Tech blog, you're not worried necessarily about him. It's when the big fish come in, your ESPNs, your Westwood Ones, your CBSs, whoever, it's when they come in and they're like, what is going on with you? What happened? Give us the story. And he's going to get peppered with a bunch of questions. He needs to be prepared to answer those questions. 310-840-4910, 310-840-4910. That is the number to get in touch with us. It's our talk and our text line, so you can reach us via text as well if the phones are not your thing. At The Denton Day on Twitter is where you can reach me as well. Real quickly, before we put the show to bed, I did stumble across a report that is said LeBron James could seriously consider joining the Golden State Warriors, and that got me happy. That made me giddy on the inside. I mean, why the hell not, man? It said, the report said that he is curious about joining Golden State. Let's rock and roll. I mean, watching Steph and LeBron at the Olympics was so much fun. I'd absolutely sign up for more of that. Not 82 games, let's be honest. Those dudes are not playing 82 games in 2026 and 27, especially if this is going to be LeBron's final year at 41 going on 42. He's not playing 82 games. But if we get like 55 games from LeBron and Steph in a playoff run, I'm all for that. I just want to see these two guys play together for real, for real. They went from bitter rivalries to friends. And I do think they could potentially compete for a championship, right? Like last year after OKC won, it felt like they were just going to be a dynasty that rolls over everybody for forever. Now, the Knicks are a very fun team to watch this year in the NBA, but it's not like they're an all-time great. So like going into 2026, the 26-27 season, at least as of right now, it doesn't feel like there's a lot of great teams. There's a lot of openings. Maybe some of that depends on where Giannis falls, which that has become like the most annoying story. He's going to go to the Heat. He's going to go to the Celtics. He's going to potentially go to the Warriors. Like Giannis is going to go everywhere, but he's also going to go nowhere, but he is also going to go somewhere. And the back and forth and the flipping and the flopping, oh my God. Like, if he really wanted to go to Miami and Miami had a trade package, just send his ass to Miami. Miami's involved in these conversations all the time, and they have a startlingly low record when it comes to actually landing dudes in these conversations. I need the Giannis trade to happen as soon as possible because I am done with all of like the nonsense that surrounds Giannis throughout this entire process, some of which is brought on by him. Some of it is just the games and the media, the media games that are played in this kind of story. But God, it is exhausting for him to constantly be in these sorts of conversations. I'm Denton Day. When we get back, we put the show to bed. Our guy Ben Strober, who's producing the program, will help us do so. Don't go anywhere. It's Westwood One Sports Night.
0: The Knicks are one win away from their first NBA title in over 50 years. New York can taste it. Up 3-1 in the series. Can they finish the job? Game 5 is in San Antonio. Saturday night, Westwood One Sports.
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1: I just saw maybe the funniest picture. It's my worlds colliding. Danhausen posted up with Scott Van Pelt. That's a collaboration that I did not know that I needed in my life. But I could very much use a Danhausen cameo on SportsCenter with Scott Van Pelt after the New York Knicks win the NBA Finals, whether that be in game number 5 or in game number 6. Game number 6 would probably be a little bit better because then he could be in Madison Square Garden. But that's just a hilarious photo to see. We'll get to putting the show to bed in just a second, but we'll take one final call. The text line remains open, but Michael is in Calgary. Mike, your final call of the night, my friend. How are you?
2: I'm doing well. How are you this evening?
1: I'm doing good.
2: Good. The comment I wanted to make was, assuming this young man, gets back in the game and recovers from some of his issues, and his successful college and professional career, the speculation about every single game that he plays in is going to be, I think, absolutely unrelenting. And I always thought the Achilles heel in team sports betting was the prop bets, and you just can't escape from that. How many passes do you throw? How many yards do you run? How many times do you target a particular receiver? And it's I think it's going to be a never-ending source of criticism and speculation. You may remember the NFL game midway through the season. I can't remember who the parties were, but one team was obviously going to lose the game and was trailing by, 10, 12 points or something. And they kicked a field goal with about 20 seconds left. Yeah. And everybody just went crazy that because a lot of people missed the spread.
1: He knew the boards.
2: Your colleague earlier in the evening was saying, he thought this was, it's not so much you're betting you're going to win, but it's the money's made on the money line and the spreads and the prop bets. And
1: dangerous.
2: I hope he recovers from his, I really hope he recovers from his issues and goes on and has a successful life and career, but I don't think this is ever going to go away.
1: No, it never will. I mean, the first time he throws a bad interception, it's going to go nuclear. I mean, the kid can't be on social media anymore. And, God forbid he throws one in November when it really matters. He's 0-8 in November at Cincinnati when he was playing that Big 12 schedule. When he starts to lose, it's a problem. If he wins, it doesn't really matter. I do expect him to be a part of the roster. I just don't think this is going anywhere. If you asked me this yesterday, I would have said differently, but this round table thing, they are going to run this into the ground. There's too much invested in him to think otherwise. All right, let's put this show to bed. To do so, we welcome on Ben Strober. Oliver, please play the satisfying music.
3: How many people do you think would predict the Knicks to win the NBA Finals this year before it started then?
1: Not many. Not many. It was a lock.
3: Before the season started, I think it was even kind of bold, I would say. I think a lot of people knew it was like if the Knicks were going to win the East, this year would be the one to do it. Well, somebody back in 2020, got the name right here, Evan, who went to Smithtown High School in New York, wrote down in his yearbook, Knicks win 2026 NBA Finals in 6 games.
1: That's like Simpsons level of predicting the future. I mean, that dude wishes he had a little bit of the Brennan Swordsby in him. Could you imagine predicting that and placing a wager on that? I mean, that would pay off not even tenfold, probably 20, 30-fold at that point. That is kind of crazy that you do something like that. Maybe I should do that. How does one get the powers where they can predict something like that? Because I have some things that I would like to use it on if I could. I have a couple of teams that I feel like are deserving to have that power bestowed upon them if I could.
3: He didn't even do it as a prediction. He just said he wanted to use the yearbook to make a bold declaration about his beloved Knicks, who concedes were terrible at the time.
1: If it was 2020, they were terrible. I mean, if it was anything other than before they got Jalen Brunson, they were pretty terrible. I mean, the Melo years were fun, but it's not like they were awesome. right? So like they've been pretty brutal for 20 some odd years. I didn't have yearbook quotes. Did you have yearbook quotes? They didn't allow us to have yearbook quotes. We didn't get superlatives or quotes, which is probably the best.
3: I honestly don't remember if I had one. You want to hear something really interesting about this? His parents were mad at him for not using his like quote to spotlight his school achievements, including being a member of the Honor Society.
1: Of course.
3: And having a really high GPA. Instead, he put Nixon 6, 2026.
1: Like, oh my God, you didn't have a quote from Henry David Thoreau. That's actually my parents put that. I didn't get like a senior quote, but my parents got a senior quote for me. They like bought out space, and it was some like Henry David Thoreau quote. I would have quoted Lil Wayne. So maybe
3: you got to hear this. So I don't remember if I even had my senior year was really weird because most of it was online due to COVID. The year before. There was this one guy in my class, and in his yearbook picture, his quote was, "Don't be OC making out in the hallways."
1: Hey, more power to him.
3: I think I could find a picture of it somewhere, but that was somebody's real quote. I don't remember if I had one or not.
1: Yeah, we weren't given those. God, it would have been so much fun. It would have been so reckless. But it would have been so much fun. The recklessness is why they didn't give that to us. Update from around the world of sports. We talked about the NHL Stanley Cup. Canes up 3-2, going to Vegas with the potential to win it all for the first time in over 20 years. Team USA is going to be in action today in the World Cup. Excited about that one. Mexico beat South Africa 2-0. Korea beat the Czech 2-1. I'm excited about World Cup soccer. I'm not like the biggest soccer fan in the world, but I love tournament style soccer, and that has always been really intriguing to me. So really excited to see and get into that. That's going to do it for us. Big thanks to Josh Graham for stopping by. Thanks to Bruce Feldman for stopping by. Ben did a great job producing the show. Our guy Oliver in our Culver City studios. Hit me up on Twitter at The Denton Day. Enjoy the rest of your night. We're back right again tomorrow.
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15: If the Knicks hold on to win the NBA championship, OG Anunoby's game-winning tip-in will join the pantheon of legendary NBA Finals plays, like Magic Johnson's skyhook against the Boston Celtics, Michael Jordan's final shot against the Utah Jazz, Ray Allen's three against the San Antonio Spurs, LeBron's chase-down block against the Golden State Warriors. Put OG's play up there with all of them. I'm Nick Costos.
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1: At the Denton Day on Twitter, talk and text line 310-840-4910. Bruce Feldman in 40 minutes on the Brendan Swordsby debacle and the PR nightmare for Texas Tech. But standing by is our guy, Josh Graham. He's in Raleigh. He was at game number 5 of the Stanley Cup final. His Carolina Hurricanes up 3-2. They're one away from hoisting the cup. But the biggest story not involving your Carolina Hurricanes today, Josh, has been the more information is not the right word. It's lying is probably the best word, or gaslighting, that we have gotten. We have had attorney generals get involved. We have had his own legal operation get involved. And I don't know that you have seen this yet, but we had a roundtable discussion from very important people at Texas Tech posted, like they hit send on the post to basically simp for Brendan Swordsby and act like we are the idiots because we are infringing on his mental health. It feels like this only gets worse the more that Texas Tech does things.
2: Yes, Texas Tech is proving why perhaps the SEC might be the best fit for them in the future, because it just means more in Texas, and it just means more at Texas Tech specifically, to the point where they're not going to care that the quarterback who bet on his team and bet hundreds of times, in fact, thousands of times on college sport, when every college athlete knows that that is the biggest no-no that you can commit. There is no good defense. Texas Tech is trotting out every defense you possibly can. We saw Joe McGuire say, didn't murder anybody. It's not like he beat somebody. And we saw Cody Campbell say, the only reason anybody cares is because they're threatened by Texas Tech. Ooh.
1: Yeah.
2: So threatened by a Big 12 school that, I mean, when's the last time a Big 12 school won a national championship? They don't sniff title.
1: Oh, when's the last time Texas Tech scored a point in the college football playoff? They haven't done that either.
2: Yes, and this year was the first time they were relevant since Michael Crabtree was tiptoeing the sideline against Texas 20 years ago. But this, it's all absurd. It's absurd from Cody Campbell. It's absurd from Kirby Hokut. They know it. That's why they're trying all these different defenses that are out there. Since it involves betting, I'll hope that our friends at DraftKings have something up

0: College football, maybe the casual fan isn't really familiar with Texas Tech's head coach, but if you're like deep into the weeds of college football, you look at Joey McGuire and say, this is a nice dude. This is a likable dude. There's a lot of evil head coaches, it feels like, right? He's not like a Lane Kiffin. He didn't leave anybody in the midst of a college football playoff run. And then for him to sit up there and say, in the video, it's not that he placed a bet. It's that he has a mental health issue. Like, no, bro, it's literally because you placed a bet. Like, that's the whole reason we're here.
1: It is. And not again, none of the arguments fit. And it is going to make Texas Tech public enemy number one in college football D-Day. Just imagine some of these environments that they go into this next year. Actually, but second thought on that. Are there Big 12 environments that are going to be super ruckus on Texas Tech's schedule? I don't think they go to BYU this year. Obviously, Norman and Austin aren't available options, and they don't really play anybody, and they're out of conference. So don't quite have Texas Tech's schedule in front of me, but I don't think there are these very scary, dare I say, SEC-like environments that are going to be too hard on the Red Raiders.
0: Yes. Here are their road games. I'll give you the non-conference road games too, because these are important.
1: Corvallis
0: at Oregon State. At Colorado, at Ooh. Cincinnati. Cincinnati might be the one because of the Swordsby thing. And if you want to get conspiracy Josh into the fray, they might have been the ones that plugged this story, which doesn't make them a hero, by the way, because the thought is that they knew about this and they didn't do anything about it. So they're not the good guys here, but that could be a little bit raucous. And then they end or their two of their final three games at Oklahoma State, at Baylor.
1: Yeah. Nippert Stadium's the place. Historic Nippert Stadium is the way they prefer to have that place referred to. By the way, Josh Graham was credentialed for the Stanley Cup final. Conspiracy Josh was denied entry here.
0: They rejected? They weren't into it?
1: Yeah. I think it was something to do with metal detectors and tinfoil. I don't know.
0: Does tinfoil set off a metal detector?
1: Great question.
0: I've never tried.
1: I lean on Ben Strober for such things, letting me know whether or not tinfoil sets off metal detectors. Can you like wear it in an airport? I haven't asked conspiracy Josh.
0: I haven't asked. Josh Graham with us, Denton Day, sitting in on Westwood One Sports Night. 310-840-4910, 310-840-4910. So you don't think that he's going to play. I don't think that he is going to play. When do you think we know that?
1: Well, I think by the time hawking season begins, and we are about a month away from conference media days, and I would think that we want an answer one way or another by the time we get there. Is it going to be Congress helping answer that question? I have my doubts. Is it going to be the Big 12 all ganging up on Texas Tech? That seems like a more likely option of the bunch, but I'll lean on smarter people to tell me which scenario is more likely, such as a Bruce Feldman or maybe even Nicole Auerbach, both of whom are going to be guests on the show in the next 24 or so hours.
0: I would love it if he is still around come media day, because traditionally teams send quarterbacks. Not all the times. Some that dodge it a little bit. I would guess that Texas Tech would dodge that, but traditionally, you send the quarterback because you send the face of the team. That would be, you want to talk about the biggest outpouring of media that Texas Tech has ever had in a press conference. It's not going to get bigger than that one.
1: And that's saying something, because they used to have Mike Leach as their coach.
0: I love Mike Leach. I have so many. One of my favorite stories ever is a Mike Leach story.
1: Tell me.
0: So Mike Leach was between jobs. He was working at Sirius on what was then, I think it was ESPNU radio. No, actually, I think it might have been Sports Nation Radio. They've had a number of changes.

0: It's now College Sports Radio. This is before I got there, but so this is a secondhand story. But he was living in Key West. Mike Leach very famously lived in Key West, loves Pirates, right? This is his whole thing. At the time, SiriusXM had very lengthy breaks. We're talking like six, seven minutes worth of breaks, right? So Mike Leach is hosting a show on Sirius, and what one of the producers would tell me was that routinely during breaks, he would take his headphones off and he would jump into his pool and he would swim during breaks, but he would not swim with clothes on. So Mike Leach is naked swimming during breaks. This was like way, way pre 2020. So Zoom wasn't a thing. So there was no video element to that. So no one sees him, but they know he's without clothes. And they told me one day a delivery driver showed up and they went to the back gate where Mike Leach was swimming in the nude, and they didn't know that he was swimming in the nude. So they went to talk to Mike Leach, and Mike Leach didn't have clothes on. And wow. All of this transpired during a radio break.
1: This is why college football is the best. You don't have personalities like that in the pro game, because those types of personalities seem to get phased out pretty quickly. But this does remind me, do you realize how amazing that Texas Tech football staff was in 2007, the last time they were relevant?
0: Loaded.
1: Do you remember who was on that staff? I got the list.
0: I do not remember the full list of names on the staff, but I think I know Cliff Kingsbury was not a quarterback by then, was he? Or he was in the
1: Cliff
0: NFL by then.
1: Was, I think, a GA at that point.
0: He was a GA, so he had just ended with the New England Patriots.
1: Yes. So Mike Leach is your head coach.
0: Mm-hmm.
1: Their offensive coordinator had just left. Who's TCU's coach? Head coach,
0: Patterson?
1: Great offensive mind. Say it again. No. Who is the coach now that just led them to the title game a few years ago?
0: Sonny Dykes.
1: Thank you. So Sonny Dykes leaves. He was the OC. Replaced by Dana Holgerson.
0: Pretty good.
1: Assistant head coach was Ruffin McNeil, soon to be the head coach at my alma mater, East Carolina. Robert Anai was the offensive line coach. Lincoln Riley was in his first year as the wide receivers coach.
0: That's a pretty good group of offensive guys. That's why they put up 1,000 points a game.
1: Yes, that was a pretty good coaching staff that they had, and they did score quite a few points that season. That would be a team that maybe, perhaps, Cody Campbell would be right to say teams are afraid to face and might be one of the best teams in the country.
0: How do you think we would be handling this if LSU made this mistake?
1: The same way. I argue it would be
0: magnified like tenfold, because LSU is a much bigger program, and we would be looking – they were already public enemy number one, but could you imagine if they stole – Lane Kiffin, and then they had a quarterback who was gambling? Like, it would be open season on them for weeks at a time.
1: We haven't even talked about the news that dropped in the last 2 days regarding LSU, that NC State is now essentially suing or investigating whether or not LSU violated terms of Will Wade's contract and trying to lure him from Raleigh to LSU. I just feel it's appropriate to bring that up because I am sitting in the home of the NC State basketball program. It's only right that I bring that up because David Thompson's jersey is hanging right in front of me here. And to my left, I see Jim Valvano up in the rafters. Some great names here. Tommy
0: was Burleson. Dave Doran there tonight?
1: Dave Doran was in the building tonight.
0: There you go.
1: So it's not him. He was on the siren when they lost the game, and it seems that that's been righted. So all is well for Dave Doran going into year 14.
0: What does Celebrity Row look like at a Carolina Hurricanes game versus what we saw at like the New York Knicks game?
1: Okay. Glad you asked. Great question. Got a lot of former Carolina Hurricanes players that are in the house. Mike Commodore was a beloved player who had a red afro. This is what you aspire to, Ben Strober. This is what you should aspire to. All redheads should. Frankly, myself, a fro, and he had a robe, like a bathrobe on when he sounded his siren. You had Grant Williams, Charlotte Hornet, that was sitting in the front row. Jonathan Stewart has been at pretty much all these games. He's become a diehard Carolina Hurricanes fan. So, also, Kane super fan, and maybe the only other national media member that is a Hurricane fan, Jeff Goodman, in the house tonight as well.
0: So you guys are loaded then. No Bill Belichick this time?
1: No, but Dave Doran was in the house. Oh, wait. The entire Norwegian World Cup soccer team was in the building. Apparently, they're staying in a resort in Greensboro about an hour and a half away. So you had stars in the house in that regard.
0: Oh, God. They couldn't wait to get out of this American heat. You're like, oh, let's go to the ice box. This is much more like the weather that we're accustomed to in our neck of the woods. Oh, my God. The way these Europeans are handling the heat in America has been hilarious to me. I'm not even like the biggest soccer guy in the world, but holy smokes.
1: Yeah, I didn't recognize him at first, and some of my soccer snobs in the media shamed me a little bit for it. I didn't recognize Erling Haaland, who is apparently one of the best players in the world.
0: I would recognize him as a soccer player. I don't know. I wouldn't pick his name out. He's the dude with the hair.
1: Yeah, well, nah, he had it cut, and he also was dressed like a frat bro circa 2009. Where Sperry's. He had like a medium polo shirt and like some khaki pants on, like was going out. It almost looked like a Hurley shirt, bro. I think you have to say bro, anytime you refer to a Hurley shirt. I think it's required.
0: I think that is required. Josh, appreciate it, my friend. Great to hear from you. Enjoy the drive home. It's a long one, but you're celebratory, right? And your team's one way win from winning the Stanley Cup. So appreciate it, my friend. We'll talk tomorrow.
1: No doubt. This is fun. Go Canes.
0: That is Josh Graham live from game number 5 of the Stanley Cup final, where his Hurricanes went up 3-2. They're now 1-1 away from hoisting the Stanley Cup trophy for the first time in over 20 years. Bruce Feldman covers college football for Fox and The Athletic. He's going to join us in 20 minutes, but I want to play more from what the Texas Tech brass said about their decision-making to allow Brendan Swoersby to play. We'll do that when we get back. We'll take some of your phone calls as well. How do you feel about college football based off of this? 310-840-4910, 310-840-4910. It's Denton Day sitting in for Josh Graham on Westwood One Sports Night. 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
3: 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Lows dip down to about 55 overnight under clear skies. Winds out of the west, 10 to 15 miles an hour. Highs level off around 79 Friday. Bright sunshine expected. Friday night, lows around 61. Low 80s Saturday with a chance of thunderstorms. Upper 60s, mainly sunny, Sunday. Right now, 59. I'm staff meteorologist Megan Mulford on The Zone.
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0: 310-308-4049-10. Bruce Feldman joins in 20 minutes. Before we get there, we do have a little bit of breaking news in the NHL. So he hasn't left yet. Josh Graham is still with us. He's here. What's the latest that you got?
1: John Tortorella just threw this in right at the end of his comments, apparently. For full disclosure, I was there for the start of his comments, and then I left to join you guys. He just casually dropped that one of his top six forwards, William Karlsson, who got banged up tonight, not going to return for the rest of the Stanley Cup final. So Vegas loses tonight. They have to win on Sunday, and one of their best forwards is not going to be available Sunday, not going to be available for next Wednesday as well. He didn't say it with absolutism, not an absolute thing, but it said when coaches say, hey, this guy's not going to be able to go, and we're talking about hockey here, odds are this is going to be one of those injuries we learn about a week later, and you're like, ooh.
0: Like, ooh, that's grotesque. Yeah, I wouldn't have done anything with that either. That does mean good things, though, hopefully, for your Hurricanes, as they look to not even give them an option for a game number 7. Just end this thing in 6. Josh, enjoy the drive home, and hopefully you are celebrating on Sunday.
1: Gummy worms. Gummy worms, Canes in 6, and I'll be listening.
0: That is Josh Graham and his gummy worms. I'm Denton Day. I'm sitting in for Josh Graham on a Westwood One Sports Night. We're taking some of your calls, 310-840-4910, 310-840-4910. Do you want to weigh in on Brendan Scoresby, this debacle PR nightmare? Texas Tech wants him to play despite the fact that he gambled on games that involved a team that he was on. This was back when he was playing at Indiana. They want him to gamble. What do you feel about the situation? Let's go to Alan in Bama. Alan, what's going on? You're on Westwood One Sports Night.
2: Good afternoon. Thanks for taking my call. Enjoy the show. Anyhow, so to address your question that you posed, first of all, you know, obviously he broke the rules. He shouldn't be playing. And I heard their little press conference about other rule breakers who weren't punished. And you brought up the question, the scenario earlier, if this was LSU, what would it look like? Well, you know, I don't put anything past Lane Kiffin, but there's a little bit of difference. And what I'm going to say is because, you know, when Nate, coach, the head basketball coach of Alabama, Nate, win at all cost Oates, decides he wants to bring Charles Bediako in after he's been on the pro, the SEC commissioner himself stepped in with an affidavit saying he should not be playing. And so that in itself is a little bit different than, and I think if you're big, whatever the conference is, this guy's playing in Big 12 or whatever, I don't know, now the conference is changing so much, should probably step up and say, look, he ain't playing. And that's about it. Thanks for taking my call. Have a good evening, gentlemen.
0: I'm glad you brought that up. I was going to get there, so I'm glad you brought that up. That is a great example. You know, Brett Yormark took over the Big 12 a few years ago, and I think largely he's done okay. He was in a very tough spot because he took over the Big 12 in an era where Texas and Oklahoma were leaving, and that is not easy because those were the giants of the conference. And what did he do? He basically robbed the Pac-12. He's like, hey, you guys are dying. I'm going to take some of your schools so we can get 16. We're going to bring some schools up as well. He's done a good job structuring the conference in an era without Oklahoma and Texas. But there is a massive discrepancy between the SEC and the Big Ten and clearly everybody else, because you're 100% right. When the SEC teams were bringing in guys that had played professional basketball, which is something that personally I didn't really – I was not as upset about that, certainly not as much as I am about the Scoresby stuff. But Greg Sankey said, we are not going to do this. Hey, like I'm stepping out. And we very rarely see conference commissioners go against the teams in their conference, because you would think he would kind of be willy-nilly with it and say, well, yeah, if it's going to help my conference and give us an advantage in the long term, in the postseason, in the college in the NCAA tournament, in that instance, then I'm absolutely going to do it. And I thought he did the opposite. I'm waiting for Brett Yormark to do that. I don't know how much the Attorney General can actually punish the Big 12 conference. I think it's a very cut and dry thing here. If you have the proper rules in place, you have a player that gambled, we don't allow that. And that is what it is. And they have this bylaw, it's bylaw 3.6, where the athletic directors and the members of the conference can come together with a vote for an instance like this and make a ruling. That's what the attorney general in specific is afraid of in the state of Texas, is that happening. But it can happen, and that's something that everybody has agreed to within the conference, and they put it together for a specific reason. It's very fun to put those together when there is no reason. When you are then the reason, you realize, hey, this rule is maybe not what we had hoped that it was. But I think that's a great point by Alan. Let's go to Emily. Emily is in San Diego, wants to talk about Brendan Swoersby. Emily, you're on Westwood One Sports Night. What's going on?
3: Hi, D-Day. Great show. I'm very upset with the topic that I've come to listen to you about. It seems like it's quite involved, but they're actually not taking any light for the fact that this guy is just a plain, you know, cheater. He keeps cheating. He's not mentally ill. He is someone who has no regards for the rules. And my take on mental illness is very, very high. There's a lot of people in this world who are mentally disabled, mentally handicapped, or and to make light that this kid is mentally disabled, unable to make his own correct decisions, is just a horrible plight that somebody needs to get on board with this and knock that right out of the baseball field with this guy, because that's not it. He needs to be chastised with, you know, he's a Pete Rose is what he is. He's a blooming Pete Rose.
0: Yeah, Emily, I appreciate the call, and I pick up what you are putting down with your comments there. Here is what I am going. This is going to happen if Brendan Swoersby plays. So I need everybody to be prepared for this. If Brendan Swoersby plays in 2026, at some point, a coach is going to get in front of a microphone, and they're going to praise his decision making. At quarterback. It's going to happen. It's going to happen. And I don't take light of mental illness. Life comes at you fast. And it comes from a lot of different directions. And there are some things that are going to happen in your life that are really going to mess you up. I think it's important that you handle those in the way that you see best for yourself moving forward, right? That is a true, and that should be viewed as a true statement. I don't know that there are many mental health counselors that would take on a guy like Brendan Swoersby, who has the issue that he does, and is largely an issue because of who he is. There are a lot of dudes and men and women across the country that have similar things to Brendan Swoersby. I mean, legal gambling has its benefits, it has its pros, and it has its cons. Its pros are that we can kind of weed these sorts of things out, because he did not go about it the smartest of way, and it's very easy to trace back as to the bets and to catch guys. So like that is a pro of legal gambling. The obvious downside is that if you have a cell phone, you can get into some sort of app. If you have anything that connects to the internet, it could be like a watch. You got an Apple Watch, you could probably place a bet from the damn thing. I have a Garmin. I can't do it from a Garmin. But if you have an Apple Watch, you can place a bet from that damn thing. The access to the gambling is a dangerous, dangerous thing. But this story is because he plays on the team. This story is because he is the quarterback. And I don't know that anyone cares if he's not. I don't think it's that big of a deal. I don't know how much he's actually sitting there and gambling if he is not. When you have this competitive mindset that you have to if you're going to be a successful college athlete, it does feel like that's a very easy way to then stumble into the kind of gambling that he was partaking in, because there is a thrill in winning, even if you're not putting down a lot of money. I don't bet very often. I don't bet a lot of money. I get wheezy when I bet more than $10. We're living broke over here. But it's the thrill of winning the wager that keeps you coming back. That's clearly what I think he has. but it's a story because he plays on the team. They care about it because he plays on the team. They're going so hard because he plays on the team. Now, they did admit in this roundtable, Texas Tech did a roundtable today that they posted on social media. And they had a guy by the name of Grant Stovall, who is the associate athletic director. And he is they dubbed him as a guy that kind of helps with these scenarios, these situations. He helps with the benefit of the student athletes. He shed a little bit of light on one of the ways that Texas Tech is going to help Brendan Sworsby and some of the things, some of the measures that they are taking. This is what he said.
4: In place to ensure compliance with his treatment plan. This was all part of his condition to return to our football program. So this was a well thought out and comprehensive plan that includes ongoing outpatient clinical care, individual and group treatment and therapy. We've set him up with a network of mentors across the country that have similar issues that he can speak with as needed. We've put a custodian of his personal finances in place. We've put monitoring software on his technology devices that ensures that he cannot place bets through that, as well as monitor any activity that he has on those technology devices. And then we also have routine compliance checks that will take place over the course of the next few months to make sure that he's following these orders.
0: All right. So they got someone that's monitoring his finances. They put things on his phone so he cannot gamble. Okay. I'll trust them there. Not really, but I will trust that that's exactly what you need for a guy that has a gambling problem. We're just going to put all these checks and balances. We're going to treat him like he's in kindergarten. We're going to treat him like he's in elementary school. And he can't watch a PG-13 movie. We're going to have parental controls on it, and he'll have no way of getting around that, despite the fact that at one point he was gambling through other people in this whole debacle. He'll have no way of getting around that. We'll see, man. I don't know that I necessarily trust what's going on here, because I don't know that they seem to know what is fully going on. They just want him to play. They got him a lot of money, and they think he's a really good quarterback. They want him to play, and they want to be viewed as one of the big dogs in college football, whereas right now they're not. They made it to the college football playoff, but you don't look at them the same way that you look at like an Indiana. You don't look at them the same way you look at like an LSU or an Alabama or all of these teams that are perennially relevant in the sport. They just desperately want that. And they feel like Brendan Sworsby is their meal ticket to get there. That's what this is about. I'm Denton Day. I'm sitting in for Josh Graham. When we get back, Bruce Feldman's one of the leading voices of college football. He covers it for Fox Sports and The Athletic. He joins us on the other side. Get his thoughts on Brendan Sworsby and will he actually play in 2026? It's next on Westwood One Sports Night.
5: 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Up 3-1 in the series. Can they finish the job? Game 5 is in San Antonio. Saturday night, Westwood One Sports.
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1: At the Denton Day on Twitter, the biggest story of the day has been the Brendan Swoersby. Will he play? Will he not play? Texas Tech had a roundtable that they posted on social media with the most important people on campus discussing why they should not be questioned about their integrity and why this is the best thing for Brendan Swoersby. Joining us now on the phones is one of the leading voices of college football. Bruce Feldman covers it for Fox and The Athletic, and he's with us now on Westwood One Sports Night. Bruce, we appreciate you making some time for us late at night here. What was your thought when you watched this 21-minute roundtable discussion from Texas Tech earlier this evening?
2: You know, I had a couple of different things that popped into my mind. The first one was like, man, they are, you know, kind of like adding to this narrative in whatever way, because it's easy to for people to poke holes and mock it and make fun of it and do the, you know, like they protest too much kind of thing. But I think for a lot of folks, I think that was as much to their fan base and to their own audience maybe, and just trying to like give them a reason to go, okay, I know that everybody's taking shots at us. Here's our rationale behind it. I think so much of the outrage for this, and this story has been almost a week long. I mean, it's kicked in at the beginning of the week, Monday morning, and it's here we are almost at the end of the week. And I think so much of it was like such a curveball, because no one had ever expected anything like this of what the retired judge in Texas had ruled in with that injunction, because it was like not just an athlete who had gambled. He gambled a lot, and he gambled on his own team, and it was for a lot of money over a pretty extensive period of time. And every case of anything remotely like this, the college, NCAA and colleges, that's been the end of their career, you know? And so the fact that it's not in the way this injunction was written, that the NCAA couldn't say, yeah, even though he's ineligible, if you play an ineligible player, because you're saying you can play him, if you're playing an ineligible player, you can, you know, those games would be forfeited. And they were blocking the NCAA to have any basically jurisdiction over a player in this. So I think, you know, everybody around college football and college athletics, unless you were a Texas Tech person, was kind of just bewildered by all this. And that's kind of where it is right now, I think. And, you know, it's obviously in the Big 12's hands with the leadership of the Big 12 to see A, what they want to do, and B, what they think they're able to do. Because obviously Texas Tech has made it known, you know, in the last 48 hours that they're prepared to sue, and the Attorney General of Texas is prepared to do that. And it just is, it's a huge mess for the Big 12. And I don't know what's going to be. And I don't know if anybody really has a great sense, because you come away from this going, okay, you know, what's going to be. I think everyone feels like no matter what is said in that video, he's going to, Texas Tech is going to play him that third game of the year against Houston, who's a good opponent. And it's a big step up from the two opponents that he's not going to be able to play against.
1: Bruce Feldman is with us here on Westwood One Sports Night. Denton Day sitting in for Josh Graham. There's been this narrative, Bruce, of, well, what if this happened at like a place like an LSU? And that was from the mouth of their super donor, Cody Campbell. How do you think the SEC or the Big Ten would be handling a situation like this compared to what we've seen the Big 12 do so far?
2: That's a good question. I mean, I think that I don't think this was a case, as much as Cody Campbell seemed to be framing it as, oh my God, this is a school that people are, you know, are okay if some blue blood or some team that has been a traditional powerhouse is acting this way, but they do not want an upstart to come in and do this. I truly believe that if this was any program in major college football on anybody's radar that this doesn't happen, or this is like, this won't happen, just because there are plenty of athletes who, you know, honestly, the quarterback at Iowa State, whose career basically was ended, or some of the other athletes at Iowa when that gambling investigation happened, they were lower profile than certainly players at, hey, this is not just any player. This is the player who's getting the most money of all the guys they spent money on for Texas Tech, especially this off season. We're talking about a guy who's probably making around $5 million. So it's not like the 38th guy on the roster, right? Texas Tech had a really good year last year. They spent a fortune, especially for their D-line, and they won the Big 12, and they made the playoff for the first time. But the one area they didn't choose to upgrade was they had an experienced quarterback who's a solid player. They rode with him, and they got shut out in the playoff, in their one playoff game against Oregon. I'm not saying, you know, that was all on Baron Morton, but he threw two picks and, you know, had another turnover with a fumble, and they deemed that they had to get better at quarterback. And they spent, you know, a lot of money to do that. And so I think to just to frame it that way, it's like that's a big hypothetical one way or the other. You know, I mean, Cody Campbell has put himself out there everywhere, you know, with the commercials and with Congress and with all this other stuff. He did an op-ed the day in the USA Today the day after that. And I don't think that's helped tamp down any of the heat coming Texas Tech's way. I think if anything, it's, you know, he's added to it a lot. And I don't know if that's a strategy or just somebody who feels compelled now that, you know, he's on their board in a very powerful position. And he's, you know, a billionaire who's thrown his money around to help Texas Tech elevate. But I think that also adds to all this. And, you know, some of the tweeting at you know, about Georgia and some of their, you know, it's been a kind of a crazy week with all of this.
1: Oh, yeah, he's really liked the spotlight on him. Bruce Feldman with us here on Westwood One Sports. And I got two more for you, Bruce. And this is something that I've just kind of been spitballing. But they obviously really wanted a quarterback this offseason. They paid him a substantial amount of money. Do you think that they might have gotten desperate in the approach to where even if he doesn't play because of this, they're still on the hook for the money, which could be leading to why they're so aggressive in making him and wanting him to play?
2: I don't think it's that. I really don't, because, again, it's not my money, but Cody Campbell's a billionaire. Whether he's only has to pay him $2 million for the, you know, whatever it is for the off season, or he's got to pay him, you know, four more coming up, I don't think it's framed as such as that. I think there's like, hey, this is the guy we've targeted. It's a guy a lot of other schools that I talked to felt like he was the top most talented quarterback who was in the portal this off season. And that was it. What's kind of interesting as a subplot to this is, you know, the backup, Will Hammond, who was the backup last year, was a really talented recruit for Texas Tech and played very well in a tough spot when Baron Morton got hurt at Utah. Tough place to play, and Will Hammond played really well. He was a little up and down after that when he played, and then he got injured, and, you know, we'll see if he's back for the opener. It sounds like he should be close to ready for that. But, I mean, there's a lot of people, including myself, who wonder, is Will Hammond actually going to be the better option for them? You know, and I did this story midweek after talking to a lot of people who have scouted Brendan Sorsby. Some guys were from the same program he was at. A lot of, you know, these are all either coaches or personnel people. And yes, Sorsby's talented. He's got a strong arm. He's pretty accurate. He makes a lot of off-platform throws. He's athletic and he's a willing runner. But there's other question marks about like the intangibles piece. And those question marks these guys had were long before the gambling stuff came out. And they pointed to like the struggles he has in November. One personnel director told me is like, you know, I've watched every game he's played the last 2 years. He's 0-8 in November games. That's not an insignificant detail. And this guy said, you know, The only time I've ever seen of all the games he's played where I was like, oh, he's the best dude on the field, was actually the game they played against Texas Tech. And now, and this person brought this up, you have all this scrutiny he's going to be dealing with. You know, how is he going to handle this? Is he going to be better all of a sudden now because of this? Is he going to elevate? Because there's going to be way more scrutiny and a target on his back now, if he, in fact, he does play, than there was before he was at Cincinnati. And I think that's a, you know, that's a complicated thing, you know, and some of the issues you mentioned in the 21-minute video tonight. One of the things that, you know, is in my, you know, comes to mind when you watch that is they're talking about, you know, his emotional well-being and the things he's going through. Him being in the middle of this kind of storm playing football at this is, you know, I'm curious how that fits into all this about worrying about his well-being, because it's, again, he's going to be the quarterback in the face of this. Like, go back like a decade ago or whatever. Remember when Johnny Manziel, after winning the Heisman, you know, served a suspension, came back, and like Johnny certainly embraced some of all that drama and all the, you know, criticism and everything else. I think it's a lot when you become the face of something like this. It's one thing for people to go Texas Tech, you know, are they going to embrace being the villain? It's another thing when, like, this quarterback, you know, who I feel like almost no one's ever heard him speak. I remember him being at Big 12 Media Days last year, but it wasn't like he was one of the lower profile quarterbacks because he was at Cincinnati. And now all of a sudden, he's this guy who everybody's been talking about for like 96 hours straight.
1: Yeah. Bruce, really appreciate the time, and this has been some great insight. Thanks for making some time for us. Hope to do it again soon.
2: My pleasure. Thanks for having me.
1: That is Bruce Feldman helping us make a little bit of sense of what's going on with Brendan Swirsby. We still got a little bit more on this because what the president said really left me scratching my head. I'll play that audio for you when we get back. I'm Denton Day. It's Westwood One Sports Night. Don't go anywhere.
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14: The New York Knicks staged the largest comeback in NBA Finals history, erasing a 29-point deficit to defeat the San Antonio Spurs 107-106 in Game 4. Jalen Brunson dropped 36 points, and OG Anunoby tipped the game winner in with 1.2 seconds left to give New York a commanding 3-1 series lead. Unbelievable. I'm Addie Bates.
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1: Just had a great conversation with Bruce Feldman about the Brendan Swordsby situation at Texas Tech. You can join the conversation. 310-840-4910. That's our talk and text line. You can tweet me at the Denton Day. They released a 21-minute roundtable, they being Texas Tech, as a way to get ahead of the story, if you can even call it that. I don't know that anyone who has ever released a 21-minute roundtable on social media should ever be looked at as the good guy or the people that are on the right side of history with any particular topic. I don't care what the topic is. That's what Texas Tech decided to do. This entire process for them has been a PR nightmare. They need to be honest. They just want their kid to play. This is not this overarching, you know, conversation about mental health. In fact, I don't think they fully understand the tree that they are barking up when it comes to this discussion. They've now opened it up to where this is always going to be the topic of conversation, and they're always going to have to answer for it. That's not necessarily a bad thing if you're actually legit about it, but again, I don't think that they're legit about this. I think they just want him to play. Does he have an addiction? I don't doubt that. But I don't necessarily think that they are willing. I don't know that Texas Tech is wanting to heal the addiction because they want to heal the addiction. I think they wanted to play. And there's a very big difference between the two things. I think they just, hey, we spent $5 million on a quarterback that we feel like gives us the best opportunity to win a championship. We are going to do everything in our power to make sure that even with the gambling stuff, that he can play. Because 99 times out of 100, and he is the one at this point, but 99 times out of 100, if you ever get caught gambling as a college athlete, your career is over. And they've taken the approach of, no, he's worked really hard for this career, as if anyone else who got popped for this did not work hard. But he has worked really hard for this career, so we need to make it work. In reality, they have a guy that has $1 billion in this Cody Campbell individual who is very well connected with the politicians in Texas, who is now using his connections to get them to threaten the Big 12 and to threaten everybody else. This is not good guys coming together for the sake of a guy who is hurting and in need. This is bad guys using money and power to get what they want in the form of football. And that's a disgusting thing. It's not new. It's not the first time. It's not the last time something like this is going to happen. But it is an outwardly disgusting thing, and they can't get enough of it. And I'm watching this roundtable, and it's the worst thing that I've seen because they completely dodge and miss the point. And I don't even know that they fully knew what they were supposed to be doing here. But every time there was an opportunity for them to like do the right thing, it felt like they decided, no, we are not going to do the right thing. And there were jump cuts in this 21 minutes, which means there were edits. And if there were edits, it either wasn't one take

0: opportunity to do something correctly, they do not. One of the guys that was a part of this roundtable was the president of the University of Texas Tech, and he said many of things that I was conflicted with, but the biggest one was the ease that the student athlete has to gambling. This is Texas Tech's president addressing how easy it is for student athletes to gamble.
1: Circumstances in their individual case, you see things differently. Now, we did ask the NCAA to consider modifying or changing their policies when we wrote that letter welcoming him back. But I think we have to recognize that the rules in place now were made long before there were millions of young people walking around with a legal gambling apparatus in their pocket, and that our consideration today needs to take into account the fact of medically diagnosed conditions and the circumstances in which they live. And so I'm very proud to be sitting here with these colleagues supporting Brendan, but that support goes way beyond this room.
0: Texas Tech, to their credit, does do a very good job on campus in handling addiction. So I will not undercut the work that they do there. What he just said is idiotic. And it's almost offensive to the intelligence of you, of me, of the people that they were trying, whatever their target audience was. It's offensive to their target audience. The rules of gambling were not put into place because you couldn't do it and you had to go to great lengths to do it. The rules of gambling were put into place prior to everybody having the apps on their phone as a way to ensure that you were not throwing games. It's not because they thought you were going to get your kneecaps taken out. They don't care about your kneecaps. They wanted to protect their rear end. That's always what this has been about. If you wanted to fly to Vegas or Atlantic City or the Bahamas, wherever you could get a hold of a bookie, they didn't really care if you were doing that. They just didn't want it to fall back on them, because the worst thing that you can do as a sporting league, or in this case a sport in itself that's governed by many different leagues, is that you cannot have the integrity of the game questioned because you have people betting on the games that are participating in the games. How many compilations have you seen on social media of Terry Rozier bad plays after we found out that he was gambling on games? Of Jontay Porter bad plays when we found out that he was gambling on games? College football does not want that. That is the crux of the issue. It's not about the ease of gambling. Obviously, the ease of gambling factors into the predicament for Swarsby himself, but they don't really care about that. That's not really the problem. The problem is you have a quarterback who touches the football more than anyone, and he gambled on games of the teams that he was a part of. This is before he was at Texas Tech. This was mainly when he was at Indiana, but he was a member of the Indiana Hoosiers, and he was gambling on games that they were playing in. It's the biggest no-no in the sport. I laughed at this idea that he was going to not play for Texas Tech and then go to the supplemental draft. What would Roger Goodell do to a kid like this? Ask yourself that question. What would he do to that kid? He wouldn't be playing in the NFL. Swarsby is not walking into the supplemental draft after having gambled on his teams in college, and then Roger Goodell was just going to be like, well, he went to a 35-day treatment. Clearly the issue is resolved. He should be welcomed into the belly of the beast. You can take care of guys who have gambling addictions. That is not an easy thing, but is a thing that everyone and every college is capable of. They are capable of doing that. But you don't thrust them back into the exact situation that got them in trouble in the first place. If you have an addiction for anything else, if you have an alcohol addiction and you go and you get help and you find somebody that they align with your core values, they communicate well to you, and they get you off the juice, that person is not going to end that relationship, right? Let's say you go to a two-week treatment, a three-week treatment, whatever it is. They're not ending that three-week treatment by hugging you and being like, oh, hey, by the way, the bar down the road has a great deal on Mondays. They're telling you to stay away from that thing. And it's the

0: that made you sick, or at least really played a big factor in the sickness, or just go back there. You know, you spend 3 weeks. What's the worst that's going to happen? Well, the worst that's going to happen is that you're going to fall again. And Brendan Scoresby is in that position right now. The problem is not that he gambled as much as he did. The problem is that he had a direct influence on some of the outlooks, on some of the outcomes of the game. Even if he wasn't suited up and playing in some of these games for Indiana, he had a direct impact on the games themselves, and that is the problem. That's what the league cannot have, the league being the Big 12. That's what most of these athletic directors in the Big 12 who have been MFing Texas Tech left, right, and center since they found out that he was granted the injunction earlier this week, they are afraid of that. You cannot allow or even think of welcoming the behavior of you can wager on your own games. Because even if you're wagering on winning, you can still impact the way that the game is played. Because let's be honest, you're not just wagering on the money line. If you're a really good college football team, the money line doesn't make you any money. If he is going to be as good as he thinks he is at Texas Tech, they're going to be money line favorites, and it's going to be like minus 450 or a lot lower, or in this case higher, which is going to net you a whole lot of nothing. You ain't making nothing on a minus 450 line. But if you play the point spread, that's minus 110 in some cases. Maybe it's minus 115. That's a lot better of a value to the gambler, and this is where the things come into play. So if you take the approach of, well, what if you just bet on your team to have all the success? It still finds a way to corrupt the outcome of the game. You cannot have, and you should not have, anyone that is a part of the game knowing the lines. Like, I don't want coaches knowing the lines. I don't care how many coaches you have on the staff. They shouldn't know anything about gambling. The idea that, well, it's everywhere, so what? That's not a reasonable excuse. Oh, well, the apps are everywhere. Or, oh, I see commercials all of the time. Who cares? You're an adult. So the idea that because, well, they have the phone in the pocket and therefore the rules need to be amended, they do not. The rules were made whether you had access to the gambling or not, because it's never been about that. I'm Denton Day. I'm sitting in for Josh Graham on Westwood One Sports Tonight. You can tweet me at @TheDentonDay. Take some of your phone calls at 310-840-4910, 310-840-4910. That's a talk and a text line. If you want to weigh in on the Brendan Scoresby conversation, maybe you feel like that this skews your view of college football. I got a tweet from Soldier of God. He says, Denton Day, speaking on the Scoresby college football gambling mental health thing, I'm all for him playing for the simple fact that he's an NFL caliber prospect, and I 100% with the whole argument of him potentially hurting himself for the loss of money in his future by not letting him play, and all the people like you, that being me, or anyone else trying to hold up this righteousness of don't gamble, then you also need to weigh the Mutombo finger at these leagues in bed with the books and the mafia. No, we do not. The gambling is for the casual person. I don't think there should be this massive, I don't think it's the biggest hurdle in the world to think that there's one thing that you cannot do. There's literally one thing, and this is the one thing. You cannot do this. We will be lenient with anything else. You want to drink? Drink. You want to go smoke weed? Go smoke weed. All of the leagues are lenient with that sort of stuff now. They understand it. This is the one thing that you cannot do. And the idea that everyone is just going to fall because they see gambling commercials, one, I don't think these guys watch a lot of television anyway. But the idea that they should now be allowed to gamble, they should not. That's literally the entire point of this. And just because he's somewhat good doesn't mean he should be resolved of any of the consequences. And losing out games against Abilene Christian and Oregon State is not a consequence. You're going to smoke those teams. You could be playing quarterback, and you're going to smoke those teams. You're so much better than they are. That is not a consequence. Stripping a guy of consequence because you think he could play in the NFL, and really what you want is to be able to say that you had a guy, another quarterback, that played in the NFL. If you've ever walked into a facility of a college team, they have a wall of guys that played in the NFL. He made the mistake. He made the decision, and he made it thousands of times. This was like, if this was a one-time thing, if Brendan Swarovski made one singular bet, that is a mistake. That's a mistake. Hey, he made one. He shouldn't have done it. We have a lot of conversations about this, which programs do. Every single year, there are conversations before the season starts. Hey, you can't do this one thing. You can do all these other things. You cannot do this one thing. They bring in professionals. They bring in legal people. They say, hey, you cannot. It's big meetings. You can't do this one thing. He did the one thing. But because he's good, I'm supposed to, like, that's supposed to be a get out of jail free card. You're already a football player on campus in college. You're getting millions of dollars. You can do anything you want on campus. There are literally no rules for dudes on campus if you are the quarterback. But because he's good, we're supposed to be like, oh, it's fine. Because I can gamble, like I'm supposed to be the bad guy in this scenario. No, I'm not falling for that silly propaganda. I think that's a silly way of looking at things. I think it lacks a little bit of critical thought. It's the one thing you cannot do. It's the like one thing. And he did it. And he did it thousands of times. And he now questions the integrity of the game. That's the whole thing here. You can keep tweeting at me at the Denton Day. You can text me 310-840-4910. You can jump in on the phones 310-840-4910. I have never been the sky is falling in college football with name, image, and likeness. Never been that. It's capitalism. If the colleges can have capitalism, why should the players not be able to? I've never really been the sky is falling with the transfer portal. I'd make adjustments, but I've never been the sky is falling with the transfer portal because coaches can leave too. It's not like the worst thing in the world. You just learn some new names and mix and match them with some new colors. Like as a fan, it's not the most difficult thing in the world. This is the one thing where I'm like, if you can just allow guys to gamble and there's no consequences, then what are the rules here? And then there are none, and then it just becomes the Wild Wild West. And I like Wild West movies. I don't know that I want the NFL or college football to be the Wild Wild West, because again, Roger Goodell, look, man, the attorney general in Texas ain't stepping to Roger Goodell. He could step to Brett Yormark. He ain't stepping to Roger Goodell. So if you're getting the thought of, well, I'm going to wager on games in college, and then you have NFL dreams, like what is Swarovski going to do? Oh, he's good. He has NFL dreams. You think they're going to let him in there and do the same thing, do the same bit? Oh, well, we're not going to allocate. You're an adult. We're not going to allocate somebody to watch over you. You're an adult. You can't do this one thing. Anyway. He is not going to like that I now have to do a gambling read. When we get back, though, I do want to talk a little bit about the NBA Finals. We'll take some of your calls if you got them at 310-840-4910. I do want to talk about the NBA Finals. Mitch Johnson seems to think that there is still a chance for San Antonio. I think he's full of it, and I'll tell you why that is when we get back. I'm Denton Day, sitting in for Josh Graham on Westwood One Sports Night. 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
13: 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Bright sunshine expected Friday, highs around 79. Clear skies Friday night, lows dip down to about 61. Chance of thunderstorms Saturday, highs level off around 81. 69, mainly sunny skies Sunday. Currently 58. I'm meteorologist Megan Mulford on The Zone.
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1: At the Denton Day on Twitter. 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In 2 minutes, you'll hear something Mitch Johnson said about why San Antonio still has a chance. And you'll hear why I don't believe him. But first, let's get to the phones. 310-840-4910. Tony is in Montreal, wants to weigh in on the big topic of Brendan Scoresby. Tony, what's going on?
2: How you doing? I appreciate you taking the call. I'm ambivalent on this thing because, you know, the entire professional sports leagues, everything from boxing to NFL to NHL, Major League Baseball, is based on betting. Everything is betting. It's in the billions of dollars. But the problem is, okay, many of these athletes have problems. If you look at Josh Hamilton, he was an amazing athlete, drafted one. He had some issues. He had a car accident, got involved with drugs, alcohol, and he had to have someone in the dugout with him pretty much all his entire career. You mentioned also, what are we going to do with this quarterback? Are we going to have someone waiting over him the entire time? I think that may be an issue. I don't know if it is. I mean, these schools have lots of money. But the thing is, the gentleman is addicted. He's as addicted to gambling as Josh was addicted to drugs and alcohol. And we as a society have to look at whether or not these players that are getting, like you mentioned, when he's on campus, he's the big man. He's getting maybe $1 million, $2 million. Like Shador Sanders was making like something like $6 million a year playing for Colorado. So what happens is that the legal issue for me is that someone filed a prohibition or a certiorari or a mandamus allowing him to play on the basis of his medical condition. And there is history of this. And, you know, the hypocrisy of this, Denton, is that Pete Rose, okay, bet on certain sports. He said he never bet on baseball, but I'm not really sure about the facts of all that. But at the end, when he died, they allowed him to enter into the Hall of Fame, even though he was a gambler. So, you know, the whole thing is hypocritical because these young kids, they're under a lot of pressure. And look, I don't gamble, right? Maybe you don't gamble either. But that doesn't mean the system isn't putting him in a situation. And you just said it. If he gambled 1,000 times, don't you think one of his teammates or one of his coaches should have known this? I played NCAA sports. My coach was on every one of those players. He knew a lot about what was going on. He had his spies in the team. And they used to report back, the captains and the assistants in hockey will report back to Mickey Goulet. So I don't understand. Like, this doesn't seem like it's a mystery. This guy must have been doing this for a long time. A lot of people let it go. I think it's hypocritical to not let him play. I think he needs help. He certainly needs a lot of help. If he's a great athlete, I know nothing about him. He should be able to play just like Josh was able to play and had an incredible 8-year stint in the major leagues. And Josh Hamilton, I think, is the example of a player that had a lot of problems, that was a superstar athlete, but he had mental issues. And that's the thing, Denton. We're supposed to be a society that understands mental health. We understand when a guy gets hurt in football or in baseball, a shoulder, an elbow, Tommy John. But when a person has a mental issue, we're hypocritical in society. That's my take.
1: I appreciate it, Tony. There's a lot to unpack there. Here's what I will say. You said you don't gamble. I do gamble, but not as much as I once did. I worked at a gambling show before I took this job, the show was great. The people on the show were great, but the idea of doing a daily gambling show was incredibly taxing. It's just not the best way of looking and watching sports. I didn't fall in love with sports. There are people that do fall in love with sports because of the gambling aspect of it. I was not that, and it just became so unbelievably kind of boring to just always think about gambling. So I do feel for Brendan Scoresby in that instance. If the addiction is the way that Texas Tech is suggesting that it is, and I have no reason to believe that it's not, that's a very boring way and a very yucky way to look at sports. There's so much other joy to be found than did I cash the money line, or did I hit my point spread, my prop bet, my parlay. There's so many other good things about sports that made us fall in love with it. It's just the one thing that you can't do as a guy that plays sports. It's the one thing, because it then compromises the integrity of the sport. Even if you are always betting on your team to win, if you're always betting on your team to win, what happens the one week when you don't? Right? It just becomes this thing that gets really, really out of control really, really quickly. I'm Denton Day. I'm sitting in for Josh Graham here on Westwood One Sports Night. I want to shift focus here. We've talked a lot about Brendan Swartzby, so I'm going to shift my focus a little bit here to the NBA Finals. Knicks pull off an incredible comeback yesterday in game number 4. They're on the verge of winning this thing. They're up 3-1, and I've seen this statistic all day. 37-1. Teams that are down or teams that are up 3-1. We obviously know the one. It was the 2016 Golden State Warriors. Blew it to the Cleveland Cavaliers. Well, Mitch Johnson said after the game that he still feels like there is an opportunity for San Antonio. Here's the coach of the Spurs effectively saying that his team isn't done yet.
3: This is new territory for everybody in terms of what just happened. I just wonder, like, what are you drawing from what you've been, this team's been around the last couple of years to kind of get them back to an equilibrium where they can try to put this by the side and get ready for game 5?
4: Yeah, I think, again, we have 2 days to put everything we have into that game. And that's the only game that matters. And, you know, by no means am I not acknowledging the Knicks and what they've done and give them credit for playing good basketball, but we feel like we've decided the outcome of all 4 games.
1: We feel like we've decided the outcome of all 4 games. And on one hand, I think that is accurate. They have. They blew a 29-point lead. They won game number 3. Yay. And in the ending of game number 2, you have the terrible pass. Bounces off of the back of Castle. Leads to a Jalen Brunson steal, foul, free throw, make the free throw, win by 1, up 2-0. You have been the decider of the games. I think that's an accurate way of looking at it. Here is my problem that I run into. I don't really trust them to do anything about it. So while on one hand you point out that we have actually been the decider, we have almost, that's a very polite way of saying we've been giving the game away. We've been giving the games away. What have you showed me over the last 4 games to think that there is going to be anything that is different moving forward? Because now you have to rattle off 3 in a row if you're going to come back and win this thing. And because I've seen this 37-1 number, and because that Cleveland Cavaliers team pulled off what was then unthinkable a decade ago, when they've been doing a lot of celebration about 10 years from that, and Richard Jefferson's been doing a lot of podcasts with like Kevin Love and Iman Shumpert and a bunch of dudes, Tristan Thompson, that were on that 2016 Cavaliers team. I look back on that, not fondly, because I wanted the Warriors to win. I was never a massive fan of that Cavaliers team, and Steph Curry's been one of my favorite players for a very long time. But I look back at that, and there are a couple of very, very important things that I would point out that was in the favor of Cleveland that are not in the favor of San Antonio if they do want to get back in this series. First and foremost, there was an event that was outside of the control of Cleveland that did benefit them, and that was Draymond Green getting tossed and then suspended for game number 5. Would they have won if Draymond Green was playing Cleveland? I don't know. You don't know. But I know definitively not having Draymond Green, who that was prime Draymond Green in 2016, was a massive factor that allowed Cleveland to have a little bit of breathing room. Now, they still had to go win game 6 and game 7, in which Draymond Green did play. But the ejection and suspension of Draymond Green gave them just a little bit of something to swing the momentum. But then here's the thing that Cleveland had that San Antonio right now doesn't. Well, it's 2 things. It was LeBron James. It was Kyrie Irving. You know, if you wanted to do a side-by-side, you could maybe say that, well, Victor Wembanyama is the straw that stirs the drink in a way that LeBron was for Cleveland. So they have a superstar, right? If you want to say that, that's fair. Is Wembanyama LeBron in 2016, not even remotely close. But if you want to say that there's a superstar on one team, there's a superstar on the other team, that's a comparison that I would allow. It's very clear that San Antonio does not have what Kyrie Irving was to Cleveland in 2016. Very clear. There is no closer in San Antonio. And that has been their Achilles heel for all of this. Every loss that they have had in the NBA Finals, you can point exactly to the fact that they do not have somebody that they trust to close a basketball game out. Whereas when Cleveland did it in 2016, if you gave the ball to Kyrie, final 2 minutes of the game, that's a bucket. And you feel great about that. He has one of the best shots that nobody talks about in the grill of Steph Curry to win the NBA Finals. Kyrie is the closer of all closers. San Antonio has De'Aaron Fox, who has been the butt of every single joke over the last 24 hours. And they have Victor Wembanyama, who in the clutch, as it currently stands, he's just tall. That's about all that he has going on for him in the final 4 minutes of basketball games. He's just tall as hell. Offensively, not a lot going on there. Not a lot of offensive moves. The bag isn't deep. The shooting is fine. It's not great. The physicality is less than fine, so certainly not great. He's getting bodied in there by Karl Anthony Towns and Mitchell Robinson. He's not finishing at the rim the way that he was against Oklahoma City. The version of Victor Wembanyama that we saw against Oklahoma City, I think, might have a chance at coming back from down 3-1. The version that we have seen in the NBA Finals, I don't trust that dude at all. I just don't. There has been nothing to suggest that he has whatever it is to make this level of history. And there's nothing to suggest that anybody else on the Spurs has that, has enough of whatever that is to make it work. I mean, San Antonio has been giving games away because mentally they are not all the way mature in late game scenarios. In every single game, they've led by double digits. Led by 14 in game number one, lost by double digits. Led by 14 in game number two, lost by one. Led by 12 in game number 3-1, hey-o. And then they led by 29 in game four and lost the game. They can't finish because they don't have a closer. They don't have somebody that they can say, hey, with 30 seconds left, we need a bucket. Because if they did, they would have won last night. They had so many opportunities to put a stop to whatever was going on with New York, and they could not do it. And that's been kind of hard to watch because I've thought of Victor Wembanyama very highly in this postseason. And I wanted to see him succeed. And I wanted to see him get his first championship. There's a very unique set of pressures on him that most people do not have. I wanted to see him do something that we do not see happen very frequently. And that's win a championship at such a young age when you are clearly the guy that is the superstar. We got JoJo in the comments saying he's 22, all greats faced adversity to secure that ring. And I agree with that, JoJo. But with Victor Wembanyama, it was always a little different because there was real hope that he was going, or that he could be, the greatest of all time. And the reality, I hate GOAT conversations, admittedly, but the reality is, if you lose in the NBA Finals, it almost disqualifies you because the one thing that Jordan has over everybody is 6-0. So all of the other greats, he mentions Kobe and LeBron and Jordan and all these dudes, their adversity came where we weren't really holding it over their head. Nobody, I don't give a damn about your second round record, you know what I mean? We care about your NBA Finals record. Oh, you aren't the best in the world in the beginning of your career in round number one? Well, if you win a lot of championships, it's fine. So it was always about that. It's ring culture. It's the worst thing that we do in the sport, admittedly. Like I'm aware of those things while also recognizing that if Wembanyama was ever going to be considered the greatest of all time, which I would like to see somebody be and challenge Jordan eventually, you have to go unbeaten in the NBA Finals. But more so than anything, if you do lose in the NBA Finals, you got to be damn good in the losses. And he hasn't been damn good in the losses. Like, even when Kobe was losing to in that 08 series against Boston, Kobe was still playing really, really well. It was kind of everybody else where they were maybe slacking a little bit, but he was playing really, really well. Wemby, for what he was in the series against Oklahoma City, we just haven't seen that. Maybe the egg to the back of the head is going to be the thing that wakes him up. For those that did not see, somebody in New York was throwing eggs at Victor Wembanyama, which I'm glad that eggs are not valuable currency anymore, because could you imagine doing that like a year and a half ago when eggs were like $8 a carton? That'd be terrible. But they were throwing eggs at Victor Wembanyama, and I think he got hit in the back of the head with one of them as well. He no-sold it, which is the proper way of doing things. There's nothing you can really do about it. It's like a one-person thing, unless guys are traveling to San Antonio with bunches of eggs to throw at the Spurs. There are a bunch of Knicks fans that are traveling. You're going to see Timothy Chalamet there, Ben Stiller. Don't know if Taylor Swift is going to be there. Might be busy. I don't know that she is a traveling Knicks fan the way that those other guys are. Fat Joe probably going to be out there with his chains. Mike Brown wants to see his chains out there. I don't know. If you think that Victor Wembanyama and the Spurs have an opportunity to come back, 3108-404-4910, 3108-404-4910, I just think like the series is over. It's 3-1, and the Knicks are the better basketball team right now. It's demoralizing to blow a 29-point lead in a game that you feel like you had won. I don't know how you recover from that. We'll take some of your phone calls when we get back. It's D-Day in D.C. sitting in for Josh Graham on Westwood One Sports.
0: The Knicks are one win away from their first NBA title in over 50 years. New York can taste it. Up 3-1 in the series. Can they finish the job? Game 5 is in San Antonio. Saturday night, Westwood One Sports.
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1: At the Denton Day on Twitter, our talk and text line 310-840-4910, 310-840-4910. Do you feel like San Antonio still has a shot? Their coach says that they've been the one that's deciding all of these games. They're down 3-1. I think they're cooked. Maybe you feel differently. You can let me know, 310-840-4910. Let's go to Bert. Bert is in Baltimore, wants to jump in on the conversation. Bert, what's up, my friend? How are you?
2: Hey, what's going on, D-Day? How you doing?
1: I'm doing good, man.
2: Yeah, I thought that was funny. I was waiting for your punchline on that one. Yeah, Mitch Johnson, they have been the decider of each of the four outcomes. They've decided to lose in three or four of them.
1: Yeah, and in terrific fashion in at least two of them. You know, the 10-point loss is whatever, but the bouncing off the back and then the blowing the 29-point to where Taylor Swift is dancing.
2: That's almost as good as the analytical 2 out of 3 from Cleveland, right? So, I want to make one comment about my definition of GOAT, and it ties into something you said. And then I have an honest question for you that made me pick up the phone. I'll just hang up and listen. So you were talking about Kyrie a couple minutes ago, and you're also talking about Jordan and how, if you lose one, and since everyone says he was 6-0, nobody really could ever beat him if they don't go undefeated in the finals. I don't necessarily agree with that. Hypothetically, if Wemby were to go on and win, 11 championships, and the only one he lost was this year, and his stats are through the roof, you'd make an awfully strong argument. But my definition, my personal definition, because I didn't see Oscar Robertson play, I never watched Wilt play except on documentaries, is what I saw with my own eyes. Who would win if they played one-on-one at a playground pickup? And you mentioned Kyrie. You said that guy was a closer's closer. In the last 2 minutes of the game, that guy was a bucket, I believe was your quote verbatim. And that's how I define who the best basketball player is, or in my mind, who of all time. If they squared off 1-on-5, everybody in the gym knows you're going to shoot. You're not passing the ball no matter what. You're going to take the shot, and you're going to make it. And that's why I put Jordan at the top. I put Kobe and, Larry Bird right behind them for what I've seen in my 50 years of watching basketball. But with that said, the question I have for you, you said you were hoping that you're what, early or mid-30s, right?
1: Early, yeah.
2: So you said you were hoping that Wemby – I don't know if you said or someone else, but you were hoping that Wemby could overtake Jordan as the greatest of all time. I was just curious. God knows Linnell is, but I was just curious why. And I'll hang up and listen.
1: Yeah, that's a great question. I also have don't let me forget, but I do have something about the Kyrie thing, because there's an interesting thing there. It really comes down to, I want to see greatness. I was the same way when the New England Patriots were squaring off against the Giants when they were unbeaten. I want to see history. I was rooting massively for the Patriots. A part of that was also because the Giants are in the NFC East, and I was a massive Redskins fan, now a massive Commanders fan, so I didn't want to see the Giants win the Super Bowl. But I love the idea of seeing history. When LeBron passed Kareem all time in points, I want to see that. These are the moments. I think actually that's a great question, Bert. I don't know that you intended to do this, but it is a great question given the topics of conversation that had dominated the show today. I fell in love with this wild, wacky world for the moments, and I want to see those moments, right? So the idea of somebody coming up to challenge Michael Jordan, it means that we are in a face of dominance, or an era of dominance, that we haven't really seen since the 90s. And I prefer LeBron James. I really like watching LeBron play basketball. I haven't always been that way, but I like watching LeBron play basketball, and he has dominated the era to a certain extent. I mean, playing in as many finals in a row as he did is something that you certainly can't sneeze at, but he never won all of those, right? You had the Warriors, and they were built to beat LeBron. There's a bunch of, like, we can get into the nuances of it, but the idea of seeing somebody dominate the way that Michael dominated the 90s, we just haven't seen that yet. So as someone that was born in 95, and I'm not going to sit here and lie to you and be like, yeah, I was watching Jordan in 96 at 1 year old. That's not how I was moving at the time. I just want to be able to see somebody come up, rise through the ranks, and reach that level of, hey, this could be one of the greatest of all time. It goes more, it kind of expands outside of basketball too. This is for most. I love watching Shohei Ohtani pitch for that reason, because I think he could be one of the greatest. I love watching Mahomes play because I feel like he could be one of the greatest. So I hope that answers the question. I like seeing people rise to the occasion of greatness, because not everybody can. Greatness is something that I do feel like everyone can achieve, but not everybody does achieve. And I like seeing the guys that do achieve that. And then,
2: no, I it's an awesome answer, and I appreciate it. It's actually really helpful, because I'm always wondering why is it the always, this is something we've never seen, or the greatest we've ever seen. I'm like, you guys are 30. What do you know?
1: Yeah, exactly. And I know I don't know a lot, but I do. So you mentioned Kyrie, and I'll let you go here, bro. But you mentioned Kyrie. Kyrie Irving is he's a wizard with the basketball. He is also the reason why NBA All-Star Weekend is like never going to reach its heights. There's always been this talk, this conversation of like, what happens if instead of an All-Star game, we just do a one-on-one tournament? And the reason that you will never see a one-on-one tournament is not exclusively directly at Kyrie Irving, but it is because of people like Kyrie Irving, because there are so many good players that are not in a chance in hell going to put themselves in a position in front of a national audience to play a guy like Kyrie Irving one-on-one. He might be pound for pound one of the best one-on-one players that the game has ever seen, because he is a wizard with the basketball, his handles are incredible, and his finishing at the rim is unlike anything that we've ever seen from a guard. So, like, a guy like him is explicitly why you don't see that. I mean, could you imagine a guy like, God rest his soul, or not God rest his soul, but God love him, like Giannis trying to guard Kyrie? Oh my God, he'd be in a blender. And guys don't want to become memes like that. So that's always been like my favorite Kyrie thing, is that he's so good that he is like the direct reason as to why we don't get a one-on-one tournament, because guys are just like, no, we are not subjecting ourselves to that. I mean, the guy was Uncle Drew, for crying out loud. I saw like some silly meme about Uncle Drew this week, by the way, that made me feel really old, as like somebody predicting that Kyrie Irving was going to be Uncle Drew before the movie came out. And they were like losing their mind, as if the movie wasn't based off of a Pepsi commercial in like 2011. I felt like that needed to educate people who maybe didn't know about that. But I like watching Kyrie Irving play basketball, and I can't wait till he's healthy again. I'm Denton Day. I'm sitting in for Josh Graham. We revisit our top story, the Brennan Scoresby and Texas Tech debacle, next.
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10: The New York Knicks pulled off the greatest comeback in NBA Finals history in Game 4 last night. The Knicks came back down 29 points to win 107-106. The Knicks now control the NBA Finals, up 3-1. Game 5 is Saturday night in San Antonio. New York has a chance to win its first NBA championship since 1973. I'm Chris Fleck.
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1: At the Denton Day on Twitter, you can chime in on our talking text line, 310-804-4910. A variety of different topics. We've talked about greatness in sports. We've talked about the NBA Finals. We talked a lot about Brendan Swordsby. We'll circle back to the Texas Tech side of things and where they go from here. I'll let you hear some of the audio from their roundtable that they posted on social media. But your calls are always welcome at 310-804-4910. That's where we find Andre in Jackson. He wants to jump in here. Andre, what's going on, man? How are you?
2: It's going good, man. What about you?
1: I'm doing good, man. I'm doing good. Can't complain.
2: Hey, we already know. Don't go to the game tomorrow because San Antonio going to win by 15 to 20 points. The
1: really?
2: NBA don't want that. want New York to win in San Antonio, man.
1: I was about to say, that's actually not the craziest idea, because it's going to be if they go back to game six and it's in New York, I mean, if you thought Celebrity Row was crazy at game number four, those tickets are going to be insane if the Knicks could win the championship there.
2: Well, I tell you what, Trump already announced he's going to game six.
1: If it's a game six
2: in New York, Trump said he's going to the game, so get ready, buddy.
1: Well, thankfully, I ain't got to get ready. Andre, I appreciate it, because you ain't going to catch my ass there. Right now, it's $10,000 to get in, and that's obviously because they're out 3-1. If you get a game six, the assumption is that they are going to be playing for a championship. And I don't really celebrate these ticket prices, because $10,000 for a ticket to a singular basketball game is legitimately ludicrous. However, I do feel like it is fun to compare between what that ticket price is going to end up being if we do see a game number six to what it was in game number three and then in game number four. There's going to be a lot going on with the celebrities. You had Timothy Chalamet, who's like traveling, Ben Stiller. Taylor Swift was there, who is apparently a massive Knicks fan. I just love that there's a reality where Taylor Swift was like two seats away from Nas at a basketball game, because those are two people that I never thought would intersect in the world. And the fact that they kind of maybe sort of did is something that is really, really funny to me. Looking at our text line, you see sort of the dichotomy in how people feel about the series. At 10:35 p.m. West Coast time. This is in West Coast is where I read the texts at. And we had one person say, Denton, the Spurs Nation is disgusted with the inexcusable Game 4 loss. They handed New York the title, barring a miraculous 3-0 rally. Shaking my damn head. They are the biggest chokers in NBA history. They should be up 3-1. And then the next texter, who texted 5 minutes after that, said the Spurs are going to pull a 2016 Cleveland Cavaliers. They're going to win this thing in seven. So you have one guy who is a Spurs fan and is just disgusted with his team's performance. And then you have another person who maybe they are also a Spurs fan, couldn't tell, but they say they are going to win this thing in seven. This is fun, man. This is sports. This is what we love to do here. I'm Denton Day, sitting in for Josh Graham on a Thursday, now Friday, of Westwood One Sports Night. At the Denton Day is where you can find me on Twitter. Our biggest story of the day has been the increasing nightmare of public relations for Texas Tech and the way that they have handled the Brendan Swordsby gambling injunction saga, if you will. They plan on playing him in 2026, despite the fact that he had gambled over thousands of times as a college athlete, which is a no-no. And even worse, he gambled on games that he was technically a part of, because he was

0: spend $5 million, I better get something back in return for that bad boy, right? They want a championship. They want money to be brought into their program. They want money to be brought into their pockets. The people that signed the check for Brendan Scoresby, they want him to play. And things have gotten really out of control in the last 24 hours. You've had the Texas Attorney General threaten to cost the Big 12 $200 million if they wanted to boycott anything related to Texas Tech and Brendan Scoresby. You had the legal team of Brendan Scoresby put out a statement in which they said if the Big 12 does anything to neglect Texas Tech or Brendan Scoresby, then Mr. Scoresby will hold the conference accountable. They didn't say Texas Tech. They said Brendan Scoresby, the quarterback at Texas Tech, will hold the Big 12 accountable if the members of the conference say they don't want to play him because he has a gambling addiction that could then question the integrity of the game. That's a real thing that happened. It's on the internet. It now lives forever. His legal team said that he is going to hold a conference accountable. He hasn't even played for Texas Tech yet. You know, he played in Cincinnati, who they were in the conference, but that's about all. And he's going to hold the conference massively accountable. I'll believe that one when I see it. The attorney general might have something because there's some political power there, even though I don't think that they're going to cost the Big 12 $200 million. That just doesn't seem legitimate to me. But Scoresby holding the conference accountable, I can't fathom what that would look like. All of that, though, happened before the roundtable. So the roundtable was published at little after 10 p.m. Eastern time. So less than an hour before we started our show. So I had to, like, you know, cram through this thing. I listened on 1.5, 1.75 speed anyway, so I got through it pretty quick. And some of the things that were said in this thing were legitimately baffling. It was all of the most important people at Texas Tech, the president, the associate athletic director, the main athletic director, and the head coach of the football team. And they sat around a table, hence the name roundtable. They sat around a table in a conference room in the building, and they attempted to share their side of the story. And that is like the worst thing that you could do, because your side of the story misses a lot of things. You're trying to set a narrative is effectively what they were doing, and they did not do the greatest job of doing that, if you ask me. But I'm going to ask you how you feel about that. And in order to do so, you got to hear from some of this. So I want to first start with the president of Texas Tech. He was the first one really to talk in the roundtable. Lawrence Chevanec is the president of the university. Here's what he said about Brendan Scoresby and about why Texas Tech wanted him to play this year.
1: Well, I think everybody should realize that first and foremost, our decisions in this matter have been guided by a conviction we have at Texas Tech, and that is we stand by and we support our students. Now, Brendan made a mistake. We acknowledge that. And mistakes have consequences. At the same time, here is a young man with a dream and a vision to pursue a career. And we felt not to have the opportunity to pursue that career, given the circumstances and the evolving changes in this world that these athletes face, was unfair and unjust. So we are attending, first of all, to his medically diagnosed condition, and we are prepare to support him as he pursues that career that he's spent his whole life working toward. That's what we do at Texas Tech. And as a parent and a leader in higher ed, I would ask that you look beyond the athletics issue in here and look to the individual who has been the center of this whole matter.
0: Yeah, you guys put him at the center of this. I'm not feeling bad because he is the center of this massive storm. When you guys put him at the center of the massive storm. And it's also impossible to look past the athletics of this, because the athletics of this is why it's a story. There's a lot of people that have gambling addictions. That doesn't make it good. It doesn't make it right. But the only reason this is a story is because he's the one guy that can't have that addiction. It'd be one thing if it's roulette. It's not roulette. It's sports gambling. It was wager on games that he was a part of. You can't look past the athletic side of the story. That is the story. they're effectively asking, hey, don't look at the actual story.

0: Just look at how good we are about handling people that are in need. And they're like, celebrate that. We can celebrate Texas Tech, to their credit, does have a really good program on their campus. And it's kind of one of the things that they're known for in handling these sorts of circumstances. That is something that deserves to be celebrated. But you can't look past the athletics part of this, because that is the entire story. It's a quarterback that's relatively well known because of the jump to Texas Tech. I would say that people still knew him at Cincinnati, but when you are the arguably the prize of the transfer portal, you become a little bit more well known. And when you get $5 million, you become a little bit more well known. The athletics is the story here. So to say that it wasn't, was it was a one of many comments that were made during this thing that left you scratching your head. It felt much more like a puff piece for the university to pat themselves on the back. Look at how good we do at certain things. Ignore the fact that there are some big rules that are being broken. Look at how good we do. We're helping a guy live his dream. We're like Make-A-Wish over here. He's worked so hard. Yeah, he made a mistake like 9,000 times. It was the same mistake like 9,000 times, and he knew he couldn't do it, and he still did it, but he's worked so hard to play football at this level, and therefore he should still be allowed to do so. There are consequences, but we are eliminating the consequences, because you got to miss me with any idea that missing Abilene Christian and Oregon State is a consequence for a guy that was jeopardizing the integrity of the game because he wanted to place some bets on it. The associate athletic director was next up at the plate. Here's what he said about Brendan Swordsby being a part of the program.
1: So kind of speaking to that, though, Grant, answer when people say, hey, the worst thing you can do is put this guy back in a situation that got him in this situation in the first place. How would you counter that?
2: I think it's a great question, and I think that's something that we'll continue to monitor as the summer progresses and into the season. But I also think, as President Skuvenek alluded to, this is his career. This is something that he's worked for all of his life. And I think putting him back in an environment with his teammates and his peers that support him and are going to hold him accountable, I think is also the best thing for him. So, I think it's something we'll monitor, but also think it's an environment that truly supports his long-term well-being.
0: The more that I listen to them talk about this, it almost feels like they're trying to position him as the victim, which maybe in the grandiose scheme of things, those that deal with addiction are victims. But in this instance, I don't feel like it's proper to label him as the victim. He needs to be with the roster. That's going to be what's best for him in his career. He can't give up on his career. His career would be stolen from him if he was punished more excessively than he is being punished now by only missing the two games at the beginning of the season that are non-conference games that you're basically paying these opponents to kick their teeth in. That's a consequence. Anything more than that is excessive. It's unjust, as the president said. I can't get behind this. I feel like I'm being gaslit. Either I'm being gaslit or they're dumb and they don't understand the gravity of the scenario, the gravity of the situation. They're just so concerned with him and making sure that he is eligible to play, and they're just so concerned with making sure that their bases are covered in allowing him to play. I just be scratching my head at this. I mean, I don't understand how they have arrived at this level of thought, outside of the fact that they are so stuck in their own orbit, they can't see the bigger picture. They are quite literally missing the forest for the trees, and that's an embarrassing thing, because I kind of wanted the program to be good this year. I liked Texas Tech in 2025. If you liked college football, you liked them in 2025. I want new blood. Parity is a great thing in college athletics, specifically college football. I don't want to just see Alabama win all the time or Georgia win all the time. I want to see the new. Indiana is great because they were the new. I want teams that maybe have a history of winning that haven't won in a while jump back into the fray. LSU a couple of years ago with Burrow. I'd love to see Florida come back, right? Like, we want to see the teams that are not the constants all of the time. How quickly did you get bored with like your Alabama and your Clemson matchups in the national championship when it felt like they matched up every single year? Pretty quickly is the answer to that. So the idea that we don't want to see Texas Tech have success is something that I cannot get behind, but it feels like in listening to them at the roundtable, they feel like they're the victim and that everybody is out to get them. I don't feel that way. I feel like this is the consequences of their actions. I feel like if they really cared about the mental health of Brendan Scoresby, they wouldn't position him as the obvious villain number one of the sport. Texas Tech has far surpassed what LSU was, because LSU was going to be the biggest enemy, the biggest villain of the sport, because they took a coach from a playoff team. And that coach was already polarizing. Lane Kiffin already came with a subset of expectations and thoughts about him. And then you steal him from a college football playoff team, and it was nasty in the process. They were going to be public enemy number one. And Texas Tech, while claiming that they care about the mental health of the athlete, is now positioning the athlete to be public enemy number one. And astonishingly, they don't seem to understand why that is. They don't necessarily seem to connect the dots on how that conclusion is becoming a reality. And that jeopardizes the mental health. I don't know how he's going to deal with this. I don't know how anybody would deal with it. Thankfully, the Big 12 doesn't have a lot of raucous fan bases. Thankfully, Texas Tech's schedule, all things considered, is pretty easy in the conference. There's not a lot of great teams in the Big 12, but if there are, they aren't playing them. And if they are playing them, they're playing them at home, not on the road. They're not going to a crazy environment. You're still going to hear chirping at the quarterback. There's still going to be some signs that make light of his situation, but you put him in that position, it's entirely possible that he could heal and never play football again, especially if playing football is one of the main reasons that got him to a place of being sick the way that he is and the way that they are telling us that he is. Because I cannot stress this enough. In a 21-minute roundtable, the entire thing could be summed up. If you wanted a too-long-didn't-read, a TLDR, the entire thing could be summed up in saying, Brendan Scoresby is really mentally ill. He has a really big bad addiction. That's like the entirety of the thing. Look at how mentally ill he is. And that doesn't help the guy that is dealing with the situation. Their coach weighed in on this as well. This is Joey McGuire. Honestly, he said the thing that baffled me the most. This is Joey McGuire weighing in on Brendan Scoresby.
3: I think sometimes we forget exactly what we're talking about. It's not necessarily that he placed a bet on something. What we're talking about is this young man has an addiction.
0: No, quite literally, it's that he placed a bet on something. Like that is the thing. It is the fact that he placed a bet. There are a lot of dudes that have addictions. In fact, for such a long time, athletics fueled the addiction with prescription pain medication and getting guys hooked on opioids because of it. Like, there's been a very, very long time where athletics has been way more detrimental than it has been beneficial in the eyes of addiction. It's not about the addiction. It's about the fact that he jeopardized the integrity of the game by placing wagers on it. And it's as simple as that. You can take all of the precautions necessary to do your best to make sure that he doesn't, but what happens if he does it again? How many chances is he going to get? Because they have not given me any reason to believe that they would only give him this chance. And that's the alarming part of it. Because if he does it again and it becomes a repetition and a cycle, are you guys then in a position to where you're not going to allow it to happen? Because you would easily point out and say it's already been a cycle. And you put him in an outpatient thing or an inpatient thing for like 30 days. You're not healing the entire thing in 30 days. So what happens when he stumbles? Are you going to give the resources necessary, but then you going to accept the consequences? Because if he happens to do it again, and we all know he has a problem with it, and you sat up here and preached about how good you are at solving the problem, and then you don't solve the problem, are you then going to suffer the consequences? Because you're taking the consequences away from him. You're not allowing him to suffer anything. I would argue that maybe football is not the place where he needs to be right now if this is as serious as they're saying that it is. Throwing him right into the belly of the beast again does not exactly tell me that they care massively about what is happening with Brendan Swordsby. You want to jump in here? 310-840-4910, 310-840-4910. Bruce is in Los Angeles, wants to hang out here. Bruce, what's up, man?
4: Hey, DJ, how you doing?
0: I'm doing well.
4: Good. Yeah, I just wanted to comment on the Texas Tech quarterback. I just tuned in at the top of the hour. I was busy, but I didn't hear about this story until your summary of it. So I don't know everything about it, but I can tell you this, that I don't think this Texas Tech quarterback would be wise to sue his team, the conference, or the NCAA, because there's a concept in law called malice. Malice means that you deliberately injure somebody, and that's very difficult to prove, so they probably wouldn't be able to counter-sue him on that. But there's a second concept called reckless disregard, which means when you partake in a certain behavior, you should have known it was going to injure another party. By making bets on his own team, which you mentioned that he had done, this is, in my opinion, definitely reckless disregard, in that he should have known it was going to injure his team, his conference, and the NCAA. So he'd be wise to stay away from the courts, because I think he'd get creamed in the courts.
0: I'm going to be interested, Bruce. I appreciate the call. I'm going to be interested to see what happens when it goes to the courts, because I'm expecting that it will go to the courts. I mean, they got the injunction very quickly. You got a judge that came out of retirement for no reason, right? That just he just out of the goodness of his heart, he just came out of there. No, he came out because he got paid, because he had connections. This is becoming very political, and it's never fun when things get political, but it's like really not fun when the political way that this is coming about is using power and money and influence to get everything that you want, and having a reckless disregard for everybody else and everything else in the process. And that's how I would describe what Texas Tech is doing. Maybe not so much the people in the video and the round table, but the boosters that are getting a judge to come out of retirement to get an injunction, and to do so in a way that basically tells the NCAA to take a hike if they ever want to punish him. Being able to do that is a very nice flex, but it's not a good thing to have. It's just not. It kills the sport. If you're holding on to the idea of the sport being something that you develop young men, ripping their consequences away because you paid $5 million for them, that's a really tough 1-2 combo to have. And I say that because Cody Campbell is the mega booster who is largely behind a lot of this for Brendan Swordsby, but he has also been a pretty big advocate for this Protect College Athletics bill that is trying to revert college athletics to an extent back to what it was when he was playing at Texas Tech, which is theoretically not a lot of money being spent. And college football being about developing young men and learning that there are consequences to the actions. So, like, which one is it? Which one is it? Because he's doing everything right now. And if you're doing everything, you're doing nothing. And that's a problem. I'm Denton Day at The Denton Day on Twitter. We'll continue to take a few more of your calls. The phone lines are open, 310-840-4910. That's our talk and text line. We're on YouTube as well. You can jump in with us, hit us up in the chat. It's been an active chat. Read some of those as we get back. Don't go anywhere. It's Westwood One Sports Night.
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12: 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Bright sunshine expected Friday, highs around 79. Clear skies Friday night, lows dip down to about 61. Chance of thunderstorms Saturday, highs level off around 81. 69, mainly sunny skies Sunday. Currently 57. I'm meteorologist Megan Mulford on The Zone.
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1: At the Denton Day on Twitter, our talk and text line 310-840-4910. Spent a lot of time talking about Brennan Swordsby and the debacle that this has become for Texas Tech, a PR nightmare of sorts. We got some people weighing in on our chat on YouTube. You can find us on YouTube, Westwood One Sports Night. We're on the road to 2,000 subscribers, so go subscribe to us over there. John says, I just watched a video of five Tech fans around a table at a car dealership posted a give their take on Swordsby until I realized that it was the brass and the leadership at Tech. This program are done. This program is done. This was embarrassing. I mean, I saw the meme of kind of what he was referring to, where it's like kids sitting around a table discussing the most basic things about the NBA. And that's kind of what this was. But the only difference is it was important people. They were just saying a whole lot of nothing, at least nothing substantive, at least nothing that was going to really actually impact Brennan Swordsby. If anything, it was just a reach around. They were giving themselves the old reach around about, look how good we are with mental health around here. And again, like, that's a positive thing. You should want to be good about that, but I don't really believe that they have the long-term best idea of Brennan Swordsby in their thoughts. If they really cared about his mental health, they're not going to position him to where he is going to get skewered for this for the rest of his college football, potentially NFL career. I mean, what happens when he gets to a microphone for the first time? Has anybody thought about that? You're giving us the whole rundown of his mental illness and battling addiction and all these things. Well, when he gets to a microphone, you could say, hey, we're not answering questions about that. But man, when I get a live microphone in my hand, if I'm a reporter, I'm going to ask. I'm going to put the pressure on you. Are you going to play PR defense for this dude for forever? Eventually, he's going to have to. He's going to have to be the guy that answers to these sorts of things. Media day for the Big 12 is in less than a month. I don't anticipate that he's going to be there, but traditionally you send a quarterback there. Can he answer questions about that? I don't know that he can. I don't know that you want him to answer questions about that. R. Willie says that it sounds like Bill Clinton addressing the Monica Lewinsky situation. I did not gamble on those games, but we know that he did gamble on those games. It's an odd situation at Texas Tech, and they have done everything in their power to make it way worse than it is, which in a sense is hilarious. Lester is in California, wants to weigh in on Brennan Swordsby. Lester, what's up, man? You're on Westwood One Sports with Denton Day.
2: Hey, thanks for taking the call. Chime in. I mentioned, I think everybody else sees this when it comes to, you know, Texas Tech and some backdoor political shenanigans going on here, power play. It's pretty sad and it's pretty ridiculous. I mean, this also will probably set a precedent, I would think, for other athletes that are caught gambling or having gambling issues like this going forward, in other conferences or for other college football teams. So it's kind of a bad precedent that could be set. And also for the kid, I mean, what's going on here? I mean, he could be a target for other loan sharks, mobsters, other people that are caught up in the gambling shenanigans and shadiness going on here. So he could be a potential target to be taken advantage of in the future. So it's just pretty ridiculous. And I think the NCAA needs to keep on fighting this, no matter how powerful somebody seems to be within Texas Tech or the state of Texas or within that judge, within the judicial system within the state of Texas, you know. So anyhow, thanks.
1: Yeah, that's a great point that you made that I had not really considered. You really are just kind of making him a pig for slaughter for a loan shark or for someone. The types of individuals that got in bed with various NBA players, right? Malik Beasley, Terry Rozier, Jonte Porter. Those are the famous ones. Those are the most noteworthy ones. But these people do exist. And if this guy has the addiction the way that Texas Tech has been telling us that he does, and it's a serious medical condition, and it was not just a guy that was being silly with a gambling app. If they're going to play those cards, you kind of are offering him up, being like, hey, he has something that you might be able to take advantage of. Why don't you come and take advantage of that? You know where he's going to be every weekend because you have his schedule. So that's a very, very difficult position to be. I had not thought of that. Justin asks, what are your thoughts on Hokut saying Texas Tech can lead the national conversation on gambling? No. No. You want to talk about first impressions. I have known about Kirby Hokut. Obviously, I work in college athletics. I cover college football, and I have for a number of years. So I'm very familiar with him. After watching today, I'm good. I am good. I don't need anybody in that room being the leading voice on anything in relation to gambling. Good. I'm done. They're done. They should never really talk about it again. They don't seem to grasp the gravity of the situation. They strike me as a program right now of they got caught hand in the cookie jar, but they don't want to be punished. Mom has told you, don't do that. And then you did that. And now you're trying to play it off as if you didn't do that, or if what you did is not nearly as big of a deal. Said, don't color on my walls. Well, you colored with blue, but your wall was blue. So is it really that bad? You can tell the difference because you put crayon on the wall, but at least it's still this, like, it's a childish way of acting right now as a program. If they are the leading voice on gambling, this is just going to become pro wrestling, because everything is going to be predetermined. The fix is going to be in on everything because guys are going to be wanting to compete for more money. They're already getting paid a lot of money, but then I could double my money in some instances. I could triple my money if I place this wager and I have a direct ability to make that thing cash. Is like the guy that played the prediction market, which is the worst sentence that I could say out loud. But it's like the guy that played the prediction market of, is there going to be a streaker at the Super Bowl? And then he said yes. And then he jumped over and decided to be the streaker. Like, that's, it's not that funny when you do it in the Super Bowl. It's even worse if you did it in the Super Bowl as a quarterback. You know what I mean? Like, if you have a direct impact and it's insider trading in real time, you are the one deciding that in the game, and you're throwing the game. I don't need Texas Tech to be the leading conversationalist in anything in relation to gambling. They cannot do that at a high enough level. Justin also asks, why can't they just send Hammond, the backup quarterback, instead of Swordsby? They could. Oftentimes, if teams don't send quarterbacks, so generally what happens at media days, if you're not sending a quarterback, you're playing up the idea of a quarterback competition, and you don't want to, you want to keep your cards close to the vest. So if you have two guys that are competing for the position, if you send one to media day, that coaches can often feel like they're tipping their hand a little bit. Whether they are or not is irrelevant, but they feel like they are, especially if it is something like media day where everyone is going to be there. So if they don't send Swordsby, odds are they'll just send like a running back, a wide receiver, and a defensive player, or like two defensive players and a tackle, an offensive tackle, or something like that. So they would just send other players. It's not abnormal, but the consensus, especially if you're a good team, and Texas Tech in this entire process has been trying to position themselves as, like, we are the leader in the Big 12 and we are a top dog in the sport and all these different things. If you are a top dog in the sport and you paid $5 million for the quarterback, the consensus is that you would send the quarterback. They're not going to. They're not going to let that dude talk in front of an open mic until, I mean, if he went through 3-4 weeks of therapy for the gambling addiction, he's going to need another 3-4 weeks of media training before he gets in front of a live mic, because you are going to get asked questions. And like the Lubbock media, respectfully, they're not the ones that you're worried about. Like the guy that runs a Texas Tech blog, you're not worried necessarily about him. It's when the big fish come in, your ESPNs, your Westwood Ones, your CBSs, whoever, it's when they come in and they're like, what is going on with you? What happened? Give us the story. And he's going to get peppered with a bunch of questions. He needs to be prepared to answer those questions. 310-840-4910, 310-840-4910. That is the number to get in touch with us. It's our talk and our text line, so you can reach us via text as well if the phones are not your thing. At the Denton Day on Twitter is where you can reach me as well. Real quickly, before we put the show to bed, I did stumble across a report that is said LeBron James could seriously consider joining the Golden State Warriors, and that got me happy. That made me giddy on the inside. I mean, why the hell not, man? It said, the report said that he is curious about joining Golden State. Let's rock and roll. I mean, watching Steph and LeBron at the Olympics was so much fun. I'd absolutely sign up for more of that. Not 82 games, let's be honest. Those dudes are not playing 82 games in 2026 and 27, especially if this is going to be LeBron's final year at 41 going on 42. He's not playing 82 games. But if we get like 55 games from LeBron and Steph in a playoff run, I'm all for that. I just want to see these two guys play together for real, for real. They went from bitter rivalries to friends. And I do think they could potentially compete for a championship, right? Like last year after OKC won, it felt like they were just going to be a dynasty that rolls over everybody for forever. Now, the Knicks are a very fun team to watch this year in the NBA, but it's not like they're an all-time great. So like going into 2026, the 26-27 season, at least as of right now, it doesn't feel like there's a lot of great teams. There's a lot of openings. Maybe some of that depends on where Giannis falls, which that has become like the most annoying story. He's going to go to the Heat. He's going to go to the Celtics. He's going to potentially go to the Warriors. Like Giannis is going to go everywhere, but he's also going to go nowhere, but he is also going to go somewhere. And the back and forth and the flipping and the flopping, oh my God. Like, if he really wanted to go to Miami and Miami had a trade package, just send his ass to Miami. Miami's involved in these conversations all the time, and they have a startlingly low record when it comes to actually landing dudes in these conversations. I need the Giannis trade to happen as soon as possible because I am done with all of like the nonsense that surrounds Giannis throughout this entire process, some of which is brought on by him. Some of it is just the games and the media, the media games that are played in this kind of story. But God, it is exhausting for him to constantly be in these sorts of conversations. I'm Denton Day. When we get back, we put the show to bed. Our guy Ben Strober, who's producing the program, will help us do so. Don't go anywhere. It's Westwood One Sports Night.
0: The Knicks are one win away from their first NBA title in over 50 years. New York can taste it. Up 3-1 in the series. Can they finish the job? Game 5 is in San Antonio. Saturday night, Westwood One Sports.
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1: I just saw maybe the funniest picture. It's my world's colliding. Danhausen posted up with Scott Van Pelt. That's a collaboration that I did not know that I needed in my life. But I could very much use a Danhausen cameo on SportsCenter with Scott Van Pelt after the New York Knicks win the NBA Finals, whether that be in game number 5 or in game number 6. Game number 6 would probably be a little bit better because then he could be in Madison Square Garden. But that's just a hilarious photo to see. We'll get to putting the show to bed in just a second, but we'll take one final call. The text line remains open, but Michael is in Calgary. Mike, your final call of the night, my friend. How are you?
2: I'm doing well. How are you this evening?
1: I'm doing good.
2: Good. The comment I wanted to make was, assuming this young man, gets back in the game and recovers from some of his issues, and his successful college and professional career, the speculation about, every single game that he plays in is going to be, I think, absolutely unrelenting. And I always thought the Achilles heel in team sports betting was the prop bets, and you just can't escape from that. You know, how many passes do you throw? How many yards do you run? How many times do you target a particular receiver? And I think it's going to be a never-ending source of criticism and speculation. You may remember the NFL game midway through the season. I can't remember who the parties were, but one team was obviously going to lose the game and was trailing by, 10, 12 points or something. And they kicked a field goal with about 20 seconds left. Yeah. And everybody just went crazy that he, just a lot of people missed the spread.
1: He knew the points.
2: Your colleague earlier in the evening was saying, he thought this was, it's not so much you're betting you're going to win, but it's the money's made on the money line and the spreads and the prop bets. I really hope he recovers from his issues and goes on and has a successful life and career, but I don't think this is ever going to go away.
1: No, it never will. I mean, the first time he throws a bad interception, it's going to go nuclear. I mean, the kid can't be on social media anymore. And, God forbid he throws one in November when it really matters. He's 0-8 in November at Cincinnati when he was playing that Big 12 schedule. When he starts to lose, it's a problem. If he wins, it doesn't really matter. I do expect him to be a part of the roster. I just don't think this is going anywhere. If you asked me this yesterday, I would have said differently, but this round table thing, they are going to run this into the ground. There's too much invested in him to think otherwise. All right, let's put this show to bed. To do so, we welcome on Ben Strober. Oliver, please play the satisfying music.
3: How many people do you think would predict the Knicks to win the NBA Finals this year before it started then?
1: Not many. Not many. It was a lock.
3: Before the season started, I think it was even kind of bold, I would say. I think a lot of people knew it was like if the Knicks were going to win the East, this year would be the one to do it. Well, somebody back in 2020, get the name right here, Evan, who went to Smithtown High School in New York, wrote down in his yearbook, Knicks win 2026 NBA Finals in 6 games.
1: That's like Simpsons level of predicting the future. I mean, that dude wishes he had a little bit of the Brendan Swordsby in him. Could you imagine predicting that and placing a wager on that? I mean, that would pay off not even tenfold, probably 20, 30-fold at that point. That is kind of crazy that you do something like that. Maybe I should do that. How does one get the powers where they can predict something like that? Because I have some things that I would like to use it on if I could. I have a couple of teams that I feel like are deserving to have that power bestowed upon them if I could.
3: He didn't even do it as a prediction. He just said he wanted to use the yearbook to make a bold declaration about his beloved Knicks, who concedes were terrible at the time.
1: If it was 2020, they were terrible. I mean, if it was anything other than before they got Jalen Brunson, they were pretty terrible. I mean, the Melo years were fun, but it's not like they were awesome right? So like they've been pretty brutal for 20 some odd years. I didn't have yearbook quotes. Did you have yearbook quotes? They didn't allow us to have yearbook quotes. We didn't get superlatives or quotes, which is probably for the better.
3: I honestly don't remember if I had one. You want to hear something really interesting about this? His parents were mad at him for not using his, like, quote to spotlight his school achievements, including being a member of the Honor Society.
1: Of course.
3: And having a really high GPA. Instead, he put Nixon 6, 2026.
1: Like, oh, my God, you didn't have a quote from Henry David Thoreau. That's actually my parents put that. I didn't get like a senior quote, but my parents got a senior quote for me. They like bought out space, and it was some like Henry David Thoreau quote. I would have quoted Lil Wayne. So maybe
3: you got to hear this. So I don't remember if I even had my senior year was really weird because most of it was online due to COVID. The year before. There was this one guy in my class, and in his yearbook picture, his quote was, "Don't be OC making out in the hallways."
1: Hey, more power to him.
3: I think I could find a picture of it somewhere, but that was somebody's real quote. I don't remember if I had one or not.
1: Yeah, we weren't given those. God, it would have been so much fun. It would have been so reckless. But it would have been so much fun. The recklessness is why they didn't give that to us. Update from around the world of sports. We talked about the NHL Stanley Cup. Canes up 3-2, going to Vegas with the potential to win it all for the first time in over 20 years. Team USA is going to be in action today in the World Cup. Excited about that one. Mexico beat South Africa 2-0. Korea beat the Czech 2-1. I'm excited about World Cup soccer. I'm not like the biggest soccer fan in the world, but I love tournament style soccer, and that has always been really intriguing to me. So really excited to see and get into that. That's going to do it for us. Big thanks to Josh Graham for stopping by. Thanks to Bruce Feldman for stopping by. Ben did a great job producing the show. Our guy Oliver in our Culver City studios. Hit me up on Twitter at The Denton Day. Enjoy the rest of your night. We're back right again tomorrow.
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16: Down 29 points, the New York Knicks pull off the greatest comeback in NBA Finals history last night. The Knicks outscored the Spurs 58-30 in the second half. As each minute passed, the Knicks kept chipping away at the big Spurs lead. Game 5 is Saturday night in San Antonio. The Knicks now have a chance to win a championship for the first time since 1970. I'm Chris Fleck.
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24: 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I'm Susie Armstrong. 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
24: They call Pocono Raceway the Tricky Triangle for good reason. The Pennsylvania track has been causing NASCAR drivers headaches for decades, trying to find balance on the three-turn layout. William Byron agrees. The Hendrick Motorsports pilot shared that for him, performance is all about the tires with the next-gen race car.
30: 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Like, you're not really squishing into banking, so the tire's kind of up on top of the racetrack, and especially on colder tires, so I feel like that's the challenge I've had with it is the balance is pretty edgy there, you know, and I think as rubber goes down, it kind of gives a little forgiveness, but when the track is fresh, it's very edgy.
24: I'm Susie Armstrong. 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

0: Looks like it's going to calm down. Sunshine on the way. Daytime highs today, a fairly comfortable 78 degrees. Winds today out of the west, about 10 to 15 miles an hour. Clear tonight, down to 60. Tomorrow, for all of our June dairy events, we have a pretty good morning in store. Should see partly sunny skies. Daytime highs tomorrow right around 81. I will caution you, though, that it does look like there's more rain moving back in, probably on Saturday afternoon after about 4 o'clock. They're telling me now that new rainfall amounts could be less than a tenth of an inch, except higher areas where they're seeing thunderstorms. About a 60% chance that that rain is going to reoccur tomorrow afternoon after 4 p.m. So hopefully everything picked up from our June dairy celebrations. For Sunday, sunny and 69. Monday, sunny and 73. That's not bad news on Monday. Our Wisconsin State FFA convention kicks off with their day of service. And if they're going to get jobs done outside, Monday looks pretty favorable right now. We'll talk weather with Stu Muck, our ag meteorologist, in about 15 minutes. You're going to hear a whole lot from me this morning. I want to introduce you to our Dane County Dairy Breakfast hosts this morning. They look a little different than hosts from the previous years. They're milking 25 cows. Let me introduce you to Gary Swain and his wife, Dana Kelly. Also catching up with soybean grower Andy Benson from Northwest Wisconsin, talking a little bit about some of the research being done with Wisconsin soybean grower dollars. Lots of information on the way, including a grape update next. How are Wisconsin vineyards dealing with this erratic weather? Kylie Allen on the way.
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3: Every year, when it comes time for us to get a growing update about the state of Wisconsin's diverse and many agricultural crops, we have to check in on grapes. Today's conversation takes us to Prairie du Sac. That's the town that Wollersheim Winery calls home. Philippe Coquard operates the winery alongside his family. He tells me they have 27 acres of grapes with about 700 vines per acre. He sat down to give an update about how the grapes are growing this season.
4: We are running a good week to 10 days ahead of schedule because of the warm weather. The shoots on the vines are about 18 inches long, and it's quite interesting if you go 100 miles, not even 100 miles, 50 miles north of Sauk City, Prairie du Sac, it would be a lot smaller. And the further south you go, the bigger the vines would be. We are about to bloom in less than 10 days, which is earlier than ever. The warmer the springs are, the faster everything grows, which causes a lot of issue with potential spring frost. Some vineyard down in Cambridge area got totally wiped out, and that's pretty sad for them. This year, we haven't lost any crop. We lost a few buds, a few shoots down about a foot off the ground. My daughter and I battled spring frost for about 8 nights, maybe 9 nights, where the temperature dropped 26, 28, 29, 30. As the buds are getting bigger, the more sensitive they are. And so we have frost protection equipment. We have wind machine that mix the cold air at the bottom and the warm air up above. And it avoid the settling.

0: of cold air for too long. So it's always based on time exposure. The longer the buds are exposed to cold temperature, the more sensitive, the more hurt they could be.
1: So I know we're early here in the spring, early summer, but are there any pests that you've taken notice of this year?
0: So far, so good. Because it's being outside of the month of April, that was very rainy with 7 inches of rain. May has been really dry, so no fungus pressure, no insect pressure, so that's good. We do spray for both of those, fungus and insecticide, zero insect pressure, so that is really good. Fungus is too early to tell, but based on the dryness, it's good. Things are looking good right now. The crop is nice. We did notice something that we haven't been used to. Because of the cold winter we had 18 below for a week, and it did cause some wood mortality, some setbacks, some what we call keelback on the trunk of the vine or on the cordon of the vine. The woody part that is supporting the green shoots, we saw some dieback. So it's just a matter of retraining, but it is a setback. So the crop is a little smaller than we hoped, maybe 20-30% smaller. But again, it's not a major concern.
1: We've talked a lot about weather. If you could be king for the day and choose the perfect weather for the grapes to thrive, what would that be?
0: That's a great question. I would take all the rain in March, April, early May, switch the rain off June and July, 1 week of rain in August, and shut the faucet off until Labor Day weekend. We really love to have a dry August for the sugar content, for the concentration of the grapes, the color, the flavor. It's all based on less water and more sunshine. The heat doesn't really help us, but sunlight is money in the bank for us. It's sunlight is sugar, and not only sugar, but it's flavor and it's color, it's concentration of everything. So last year we had a lot of rain, and it delayed the ripening. It slowed the ripening, so we had to play the waiting game. And it's much better if we have a nice and dry August.
1: Philippe, if you had just one message to send people about the growing season that you expect this year, what would that be?
0: The weather, the changing weather, I mean, is a concern for all farmers. The timing of planting for the soybean and the corn guys, and earlier you plant, earlier you harvest. And that's what we are seeing here. Earlier the vine buds out, earlier we'll pick. But is it really good? It feels like the growing season is shifting almost. It feels like it's going faster, but man, we have to adapt and adjust, and it's not the easiest. It's always a challenge, and we are up to it.
1: That's Philippe Coquard of Wollersheim Winery along with us. He's looking forward to this year's growing season. For more information about the family's winery, distillery, and bistro, you can visit their website at wollersheim.com. From the southern end of the world's longest barn in Madison, I'm Kylie Allen.
2: 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Stay tuned as Ag Meteorologist Stu Muck gives you the latest forecast in just moments, right here on the Midwest Farm Report.
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7: Finally Friday, and welcome to it. Thank you so much for all your rainfall reports. Quite a smattering out there, not only as far as geography, but also as far as volume. 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Stu Muck, ag meteorologist, jumping in this morning. Yeah, we've got a wide variety of rainfall reporters this morning from, Valder's got about a tenth of an inch. Butch, I'm trying to see my dates here, about two tenths. Then Tim from McFarland, 1.3 inches as of yesterday afternoon. Brownsville, Dennis says, over 3 inches for the week. Rocky at just a tenth of an inch to add to the 7.7 he had picked up with that big storm the day before, and about 8 tenths just east of Plymouth. What do you got?
8: Well, I've got Armstrong just a little further west of Plymouth, here on the Fond du Lac County line. My friend John, 9 tenths of an inch. Madison Airport, 1 inch and 32 hundredths. The Milwaukee Airport, 1 inch and 35 hundredths. And I did pick up about 48 hundredths in my gauge here. So we've had enough rain, I think, for a little while.
7: I would say. And now the temperatures are going to start changing, too, over the weekend.
8: Yeah, it may not be too noticeable yet today, but we're going to start to cool somewhat and actually be a little cooler than normal for Sunday and Monday. A nice little cool down, a nice break. Even this morning, kind of nice to open up that back door and feel that cooler air outside. Letting some of that in the back hall, that's for sure. But a cool front's through Wisconsin, lining up from lower Michigan down to Missouri. There is another front, however, just into northern North Dakota, right out of southern Canada. We're going to watch that one. We stay dry today, enjoy some sun. But that front drops down further into the Dakotas and Minnesota. And I'd say in far northwest Wisconsin, sometime later tonight, a little rain chance shows up again and could mean some showers or maybe a thunderstorm tomorrow. for the rest of us that develops from northwest to southeast through the day Saturday. A rain chance in the southeast part of the state until later Saturday afternoon or into Saturday night. Doesn't look like a lot of rain with that one, a couple of tenths of an inch at most, but one more rain chance as we make our way through Saturday or into Saturday night in the south, and then we'll dry it out. It does stay cooler. In fact, cooler than normal for Sunday and Monday as well. A little moderation heading toward midweek. But when those FFA members head to Madison, unfortunately, we have to talk about some rain chances. Something could pop up a little later Tuesday. Probably a little more likely to have some rain to talk about again on Wednesday when those folks are in the capital city. Otherwise, temperatures not warming up too quickly. Next week, more like normal temps, mid-70s for highs. That's going to feel a lot more comfortable and should allow for the rain we've all seen to let those crops green up and grow a little bit more as it slowly soaks in and turns into some good growth. I'll have forecast details after this.
7: 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And that's all we talk about. I'm the fabulous Farm Babe Pam Yonke, and at the Midwest Farm Report, all we do is try to make sure you've got clear information on what Wisconsin farmers are doing today to put food on your table tomorrow. 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
7: All righty. Rick from Kenosha just chimed in. He's had an inch as well. Looks like kind of getting to be rain more in the rear mirror. We've got a lot of dairy breakfast tomorrow, too. What can they prepare for?
8: Well, I think it'll be pretty comfortable temps, but that rain chance, like I say, developing first tonight, far later tonight in the far northwest, and then spreading south and east through Wisconsin from late tonight and through Saturday. Our Compere Financial Ag weather forecast, sunny today, a great day. There'll be a lot of upper 70s and low 80s, and the west winds 5 to 15, gusts to 25. Clear for a lot of us overnight, but that rain pushing into northwest Wisconsin late, upper 50s and low 60s with southwest winds. The clouds develop, the rain spreads from west to east tomorrow. Showers, could be some thunderstorms, a couple of tenths of an inch, still in the upper 70s and low 80s, southwest winds 5 to 15 and gusty. The rain should end then through Saturday night, and by Sunday, Pam, sunny skies, upper 60s and low 70s with a northwest wind 5 to 15, a bit gusty, just some low 70s with sun on Monday. The wrap-up of the weekend really does sound nice.
7: Wow, that is quite an about-face as far as temperatures are concerned.
8: Yeah, a big difference from, you know, pushing 90 here for a couple of days to, maybe 70 on Sunday.
7: You know, the nice part is we've got enough moisture around most of Wisconsin now. Those temperatures, come on, good bonfire, time to make some s'mores.
8: Good for that, but I think that corn has been doing pretty good now with sunshine coming around again to wrap up the weekend. It ought to grow even better.
7: Yeah, that's not a bad idea either. And our grass,
8: I don't want to mow that anymore, no.
7: You don't got a choice. All right.
8: Yeah, well.
7: Have a good one, man. We'll see you on Monday.
8: All right, see you then.
7: 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We've got plenty coming up, including introducing you to the Dane County Breakfast on the Farm host. Stick around on a Friday.
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0: Schumacher Farm Park invites visitors to take a step into history. When this Dane County Park was created, the goal was to preserve the land and create a living history museum that accurately depicted life on the farm in the 1920s and 1930s. At that time, many Wisconsin farms had chickens. Nell Kempfer, along with us, she's the park administrator. She tells us that the chickens took a year-long hiatus, but they're back.
1: So the last, I believe, 10 years or so, we have had chickens there, but only in the spring and summer. So we kind of, they were loaned to us by a local farmer. So we had them there so we could have folks come up and take care of them, collect the eggs. We could have programming with kids. They could learn about how important chickens were and still are to farms. And excuse me, last year we decided to pause the chicken program with the worries about bird flu. And that also gave us the great opportunity to be able to upgrade our chicken coop. During that time, we decided that we wanted to be able to keep chickens year round. So we ended up buying our own chicks in February. So we're really excited to see them grow and to have them there year round.
0: Tell me why you thought now was a good time to bring the chickens back.
1: Yeah, so I know there's obviously concerns with people interacting with birds. And there was quite a few, or I shouldn't say quite a few, but a couple field trip groups that said they had concerns about chickens last year. And as you mentioned, it has died down a bit. And we feel like we were able to kind of, you know, look through all the different ways to be able to reduce the possibility of bird flu exposure. And also, we know it's going to be around for probably forever. So we just decided it was time.
0: And walk me through this renovated chicken coop. Are there any features that you chose special because of the purpose of your chickens?
1: Well, we made our run where they're able to get outside larger. So people are able to go in there, interact with them more comfortably. And we also put in 3 new windows. So 2 of them were replacement on one side of the coop. And then we added an additional window on the other side of the coop. 1 to create more airflow. And 2, it also has a lower window. So the younger folks can come up and peek in the window and see the chickens.
0: Nell Kempfer along with us. She's the park administrator at Schumacher Farm Park. She says that there's currently a contest to name the chickens. She says that you can cast your vote or plan your trip to the farm by visiting SchumacherFarmPark.org. For the Midwest Farm Report, I'm Kylie Allen.
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7: Well, they say it can't happen anymore. A small dairy operator milking, you know, just a couple dozen cows. Well, I'll tell you what, the host of the Dane County Breakfast on the Farm tomorrow morning milking just 25 cows. I've got their story as we roll our way through a Finally Friday. Swaindale Genetics in Deerfield getting ready to host the Dane County Breakfast on the Farm. And they've got a very unique story and one that is literally embedded in family. Stick around for that. So glad you're along with us on a Finally Friday. I am the fabulous Farm Babe Pam Yonke on this, the 12th day of June. What can I tell you? On this day, back in 1942, Anne Frank celebrated her 13th birthday. One of the gifts she was given, a diary. Now, you know the story about the young Jewish girl that lived in Amsterdam. That was a happy time. 3 years later, she would be dead in a concentration camp. Anne Frank's birthday on this day, back in 1942, where she received that diary that would tell the world about her experiences. Let's see, on this day in 1974, under pressure, the Little League Baseball allows girls to finally play. They said they were going to defer to the changing social climate and allow girls to play ball. That was on this day back in 1974. Can you believe it? On this day, 1994, Nicole Brown Simpson and Ron Goldman are murdered. Of course, Nicole Brown Simpson, famous football player O.J. Simpson's ex-wife, and her friend Ron Goldman stabbed outside Nicole's home in Brentwood, California. Oh, man. And then it turned into a media circus, didn't it? But it happened on this day back in 1994, and now you know. Well, we want you to know that Wisconsin farmers are taking their own dollars to invest in research. This time around, the Wisconsin Soybean Marketing Board wants you to know what's happening with those investments. I turn to Andy Benson, friend of mine for a long time. He's a soybean grower in Northwest Wisconsin, the small community of Dallas. And I asked him to share his farmer board perspective on the investments being made for Wisconsin soybean growers.
2: Well, let's break the investment into a couple of major buckets. On the one hand, we have agronomy and domestic and things that are directly related to the production, to the growing and the harvesting and the storing of our soybeans on the farm. And on the other bucket, we have the market. And more specifically, we have the international export market, and we have those opportunities to build markets internationally, which is a big part of our effort. Obviously, we can grow lots of beans, but if we can't sell them, that doesn't do us a lick of good. So we have those two major buckets. And so when these projects come in that we can decide how much investment we want to make on behalf of the farmers, we look very closely and we divide those into those two categories. Education, by its very nature, pervades across both of those, because we have to make sure that our growers and our marketplace understands our goals and our objectives here. So we're constantly trying to share the information that we gain or the progress that we're making back with the growers who have made the investments. On the production side, we have I mentioned earlier, a really, really strong team at the university extension side. Those research specialists and those guys that are steering that come to us every year with a, I don't want to call it a laundry list, but clearly a list of things that they would like to work on, that they see opportunities in. And these stretch from some of the things that we've worked on for a lot of years that we're still making progress on, like white mold management, like sudden death syndrome, like weed research, and because we have a constantly evolving resistance situation, and we have new things that show up. Water hemp is not new anymore, but it's an example of one of those things that, you know, can really come into the production space and really cause some issues, especially, as I mentioned, the weed resistance side. So our herbicide programs and our approaches have to constantly be researched, looked at, evaluated, because if we don't, and our fungicides follow the same pattern. Eventually, diseases get resistant to what we're treating them with. So we're always looking at ways to remain effective. And one of the things that I'm most excited about, partly because of my own farming operation, and that is the impact that cover crops can have on our weed management. And there's a lot of research being done there as well, not only just for soil quality and water quality, but also as it relates to how we can manage some of these weed populations effectively through the use of cover crops. So there, those are just some examples of what the kinds of things we're working on. And we can get way down in the weeds and pick out specific, no pun intended, we can pick out specific challenges that there's some very in-depth research done on some of these things that I get lost in the science almost, but I understand the major ideas of them. But some of these disease cycles and some of these production challenges, we're talking about biochemistry, and we're talking about the way these different pathogens can manifest themselves and how they can how they need to be managed in order to break the cycles. And that takes a lot of really high level scientific work. Yeah. And of course, that all costs money.
7: Yeah, you're right there, Andy. Andy Benson, he's a soybean grower himself in Northwest Wisconsin, the small community of Dallas, also currently sitting on the Wisconsin Soybean Marketing Board. If you want to find out more about what the marketing board's doing with your soybean checkoff dollars, wisoybean.org can help you get started. They've got plenty of summer field events that are also coming up for growers to see their work in action. This information brought to you courtesy of the Wisconsin Soybean Marketing Board. How are soybeans trading this morning and every other commodity under the sun? We'll take a look at that next. And before we wrap it up on a Friday, introducing you to the family farm hosting the Dane County Breakfast on the Farm tomorrow morning. Stand by.
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7: 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I'm introducing you to the Dane County Dairy Breakfast host in just a little bit, but don't let that overshadow the fact that we've also got the Lafayette County Breakfast on the Farm at the UW-Platteville Pioneer Prairie Farm tomorrow morning. 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Get out there and try and enjoy at least one. You know, one thing that you want to enjoy at this time of the year, fresh vegetables from around Wisconsin. But boy, Mother Nature has made that feat a little challenging, especially if you like asparagus. Nathan Beulah is the owner of Spears R Us in Adams, Wisconsin. And the crazy weather that we had earlier this year has meant that asparagus production for him this year, well, it's just been tough.
9: And so our product was flying off the shelves, and then the frost came in May. And it just kept hitting about every other day to every third day, totally devastating the crop. Asparagus has a hard time rebouncing after a frost and rejuvenating itself to the to its top potential that it had. And so we were down probably half of our normal harvested poundage per year. We're at half right now.
7: Oh, you can hear it in his voice. That's Nathan Beulah from Adams, owner of Spears R Us. He says demand for Wisconsin-grown organic asparagus is consistently high, and he looked forward to a great 2026 season. But as he said, that frost in April started changing things. And he said right now, it's not going to be a record-breaking year.
9: For 2026 season, it has been a struggle. This year's weather has affected us greatly with the frost. We've had 11 days of no harvest because of the frost events that we've had, 9 of them. But this year we actually started the earliest I've ever seen asparagus come out of the ground, April 20th. So that helped for a little while to get onto the market right away before anybody else was in the game, Michigan and so on.
7: Nathan Beulah from Adams, owner of Spears R Us. 2026, not going to be a volume breaker. Doesn't look like markets are going to be a volume breaker either this morning in Chicago. We are lower. Right now, we've got July corn down a penny, December new crop down 2, 437. July soybeans are down 3, November new crop down 4 at 1130. July wheat's down a nickel now at 582. Barrel cheese yesterday dropped a nickel at 142. 40-pound block cheese was up 3 at 149. The AA butter on Thursday, penny lower, $1.64 a pound. Coming up next, the host of the Dane County Breakfast on the Farm.
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7: Well, as I've been mentioning, we've got a big June Dairy weekend ahead of us. If you're looking for an event near you, WisconsinDairy.org can point you in many different directions. One place where I'll channel your energies this morning, tomorrow morning starting at 7 a.m., the Dane County Breakfast on the Farm is going to be happening. Now, this year, it's going to look a little different. Normally, Dane County tries to highlight some of the latest technologies, some of the larger herds around the area. This year, we're going to a farm that is multi-generations, but they're only milking about 25 cows. Maybe hard for people to understand how a dairy can survive that way, but that's why I decided to make the trip and talk to the hosts, Gary Swain and his wife, Dana Kelly, are on the home farmstead in Deerfield off County Road W. They're getting ready to welcome literally thousands of people to their small farm tomorrow. And Gary starts by explaining the name, Swaindale Genetics.
16: Well, the first name was Swain Swamp because we live in a swamp, but they changed it to Swaindale because it sounds a little bit nicer. A lot of registered herds have that. And we're always Swaindale registered Holsteins. Well, when our children coming up and Dana's dad had some really good Ayrshires and stuff. So we started getting every breed, which we're going to showcase here. We have all six breeds and we're bringing a Jersey in. So we changed it to genetics. Mm-hmm. We're into doing embryo work, purchasing stuff like that. Our kids love to show. So that's just, we made it sound fancier.
7: Interesting. Now, Dana, let's talk a little bit about your background because like you said, eyes wide open coming into this venture. Tell me a little bit about your background.
17: I grew up on a dairy farm right over the hill. Mm-hmm. And it's very, very hard to for a farmer to marry someone who's not a farmer and make it work.
7: Yeah.
17: Because farming is not a career. Farming is a lifestyle.
7: Yeah.
17: And if you're not prepared to understand that the farm comes first.
7: Yeah.
17: I mean, we had when I was pregnant, we had conversations about that. You know, if you go into labor and this is happening. What is right? What are we going to do? And most spouses don't understand that Christmas is just another day and Thanksgiving is just another day. We still have to do all these things around our holidays. Mm-hmm. So one of the last times we didn't milk cows was the day we got married.
7: Well, and we laugh, but I'm nodding my head in agreement. And the other thing is, doesn't necessarily matter the size of the herd. The chore list is all the same.
17: Right. Having one child or 10 children, you still have to parent them every single day, no matter how many you have. And cows are no different. People always ask me, well, can't you and your husband take a week of vacation? And I'll say, no. You know, who else? The only other people who know how to take care of cows either have them or they're old. And they can't do it.
7: Mm-hmm.
17: So we don't take vacations as a family. It'll be me and one of the kids will go somewhere Gary and one of the kids will go somewhere. We can't do it as a group.
7: Right. Now, let's talk a little bit about why stepping forward for the Dane County Breakfast on the Farm. I mean, literally, you're less than a half an hour from Madison Metro. We know that there's going to be big crowds. What inspired you to think about sharing your life and what you do with that many people?
17: We have always tried to keep an open door to the public. I see my role as for the dairy industry. There's a lot of misinformation about how farms work, what the way that these animals are raised and cared for. And there's also this impression that there's a right way to be a dairy farmer, and I'm using the air quotes that nobody can see, but that usually refers to size, that because we're small, that we are right and everybody else is wrong. Mm-hmm. And we're not necessarily right. We're just different. There's more than one way to do this. And so we often welcome families with their children, their grandchildren to come and see what, you know, what's happening here. I want children to see us feeding calves with a bottle and understanding what it means to care for these animals and why we do some of the things we do, why we artificially inseminate instead of having a bull, you know, why things are the way they are. And I think just that type of relationship with the public, we have always had an open door that way. We want people to understand what we're doing. And if you decide you hate dairy farming after what you see here, that's fine.
7: Yeah, right.
17: It, just as long as you make that decision based on reality, mm-hmm. not based on what you might have read on the internet or what you might have heard from your neighbor. To come here and see it yourself, if you still don't like it, that's okay.
7: Right. Right.
17: But as long as you have the background information to make that decision.
7: Their heart is definitely in it. That's Dana Kelly along with her husband, Gary Swain, Swaindale Genetics, getting ready to host Dane County's Breakfast on the Farm, 7 a.m. till 11:30 a.m. tomorrow morning at their farmstead, Deerfield, Wisconsin, off County Road W. And like I said, when you get there, it is a family farm. They are multi-generations, and they're milking 25 cows. 25 cows with outstanding genetics that allow them to financially keep farming. Want to find out more? 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
27: Well, the Green Bay Packers ended their mandatory minicamp yesterday. Head coach Matt LaFleur was asked on how he feels they've handled the offseason program so far.
28: Oh, there's been a lot going on. I think these times are the most challenging. I think when you talk about OTAs, especially towards the end of it, and you talk about training camp, because everything's up. And so it really tests these guys mentally, but I think they've done a pretty good job handling it. Certainly, guys that have been in our system for a couple years are going to be further along than those guys that are new, and that's just, I mean, that's to be expected.
27: The Packers will close out their offseason program next week for just the rookies. Then they're off until training camp gets going next month. Turning to the Brewers, they're back at home after a 4-2 road trip out west. They had yesterday off and returned to American Family Field to host the Phillies tonight. Right now, Milwaukee sits at 41-25 on the year. They're good for four games above the Cardinals for first place in the NL Central. And again, first pitch against the Phillies tonight at 6:10.
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0: Morning and happy Friday. How's everyone doing today? We made it. Weekend incoming. Weekend loading. Packers, last day of mandatory minicamp yesterday. Got some audio from Matt LaFleur want to get to. Brewers off. They now come back home. Phillies come to American Family Field. Okay. Bucks, who knows? Still waiting on that Giannis trade. NBA draft coming. They own the 10th pick. I got Giannis fatigue, man. Giannis fatigue. But what I don't have any fatigue on, because let's see here, two matches yesterday. There are 70 more until group play concludes. 70 more matches. The World Cup, baby. Yes, sir. Yes, sir. In fact, I'm so inspired for the World Cup. I was home yesterday and watched Mexico, South Africa. Mexico, for the first time, I think, in their history of the World Cup, won their first game, the opening match. There was some inspirational play and some just maybe the nerves of the big stage. I don't know what it is, except Mexico was at home. Entertaining nonetheless. The one thing I sadly did not watch, though, was South Korea defeat Czechia 2-1. Beautiful thing about Mexico, South Africa was it was on over-the-air free TV. Thank you, the bunny ears. And with the World Cup, thanks for asking, Mike and Portage. Mike and Portage asked me, streaming online, twitch.tv, YouTube, my Twitter account, all at Ebo Says. So if you're looking at me, I said, Ebo, what the hell are you wearing? Hey, RJ.
1: He said, what the hell are you wearing?
0: Oh, sorry. What are you wearing?
1: Okay. LOL. I was like, that seems a little.
0: This is, I can't quite remember the year, but it was in the 90s.

0: Hodgeville, Wisconsin soccer jersey on with the state of Wisconsin outlined, and Iowa County's got a star, and there's a soccer ball flying out of it. Pretty bad. What do you think, RJ?
1: Yeah. It's nice.
0: Yeah. It's a little tight.
1: I don't know where mine are, but they probably don't fit me anymore.
0: Well, I have a USA, the... You remember when it had the patch and then it's the stripe down the left side? Do you remember that at all? I think it was 2000 and long time ago.
1: Yeah.
0: That does not fit me anymore. I tried to put that on. Wasn't getting over my shoulders. Was not. So this is the closest thing I had to getting inspired for the World Cup in soccer. Is I third or fourth grade soccer jersey that somehow I was able to squeeze into. That's what I'm wearing, Mike, in Portage. So throwback from my soccer days. Probably had a juice box and a ho-ho afterwards. Or maybe at halftime.
1: A ho-ho at halftime?
0: Probably some fruit.
1: Yeah, I was going to say, we either had a oranges, fruit cup. Bananas, or apples.
0: Yeah, could have been a fruit cup.
1: Maybe a fruit cup.
0: You know, little did I know, RJ, when we were playing soccer when we were kids, we were doing hydration breaks. Did you watch much of the World Cup at all? Did you watch Mexico? South Africa?
1: I did watch Mexico, South Africa, caught a little bit of Czechia, South Korea, and then whatever the later one was, I did not tune in.
0: I think those were the only two.
1: Okay. I thought there was one more, but I ended up watching the Stanley Cup Finals last night so.
0: That's RJ's bread and butter right there. Hurricanes, 4-2 winners.
1: Yeah.
0: Lead Series 3-2.
1: It was a good, nice game. A lot of action for... You know, what you normally see, so.
0: Yeah. World Cup, they have hydration breaks. Was this at Qatar and Qatar 4 years ago? I don't remember hydration breaks. Do you? Soccer?
1: It started in Qatar.
0: I must have blocked it out.
1: When they were like, hey, it's going to be a billion degrees, like you're playing on the sun, and I think we're going to...
0: I must have just blocked it out because I hated it so much. Never in my life have I ever seen hydration breaks in soccer. You run continuously for 45 minutes and then another 45 minutes with stoppage time. I've never, ever, maybe I forgot about it from Qatar because I hated it so much. The hydration break is, what are we doing? I know what it is. It's for more advertising. It's for advertisements. Other than that, though, it was cool. I will say one of my favorite moments yesterday, the first goal of the tournament, the World Cup, was a nutmeg of South Africa's goalkeeper. But I'm going to go back before the game started.
1: Three red cards.
0: Two on South Africa, one on Mexico.
1: Yeah, I've never seen more red cards than goals in a game.
0: I know. But I'll go back before the ball even kicked off. How cool is it? And it's just not reserved for the Chicago Bulls. Mexico and South Africa walked out to the Alan Parsons Project series. This is a timeless entrance song. Like, if you want to enter a building, make a statement in a room, this is what should be playing. I just thought it kind of hilarious because, you know, when you think of this, RJ, what do you think of? The Bulls?
1: That's pretty much it.
0: Yeah. But here comes Mexico and South Africa. That's pretty cool. 70 more matches of group play, RJ. So strap in. You have 70 more matches. 70. USA plays tonight. They will take on Paraguay. At 8 o'clock. I have a cool interview today. Huh? I have a really cool interview. It's an off the beaten path interview at 7:30. So I've talked about her a few times. My cousin's wife, she's Bosnian. When she was a wee little lass, war torn, she was a war refugee, and they, she and her family and others were sent to Chicago. And then they found their way up to Wisconsin, where eventually she somehow found my cousin and said yes when he proposed. But she's Bosnian and has a hell of a story. And now she is in Toronto yesterday. She's going to the World Cup game today to support Bosnia.

0: I'm like, hey, Nina, come on, just talk about it. So I thought that would be kind of cool. A little human interest piece, if you will. So we'll do that. We got scoreboards and set lists at 8 o'clock, and our guy Nick Olson at 9 o'clock. I was supposed to do Nick yesterday at 9:30. Grant, myself, and Stone Cold Austin, we started ranting about Taylor Swift sitting courtside at the game, and then I totally forgot about Nick. That's on me. That's my bad. Would never forget about this guy, though.
1: Good morning, guys. How you doing?
0: Scott, I'm on cloud nine.
2: Fantastic.
0: How are you?
1: Do I sound better today?
0: You do, Scott. Yeah, a little more pep in your step.
1: Yep. By the way, before you told me what that shirt was, I recognized the colors. Because they're the Dodgeball colors.
0: Scott, I don't know if... You're not colorblind, are you?
1: Orange and black.
0: Yeah.
2: It's red and black.
0: Maybe it's the light. Maybe it's the light in the studio. It is definitely a red color. It's red. But maybe through the screen it looks orange.
1: Right, on the screen it looks more orange than it is. Yeah.
0: Maybe your contrast is a little off on your screen. Either way, Scott, thank you. It's a nice shirt, isn't it?
1: Yeah. And by the way, they did set the reunion party up. They're going to have a band called One for All. There's something like that, All for One, a Dodgeball band.
0: Yeah.
1: I think it's called
0: Three for All. I know some of them. It's a really good band.
1: Yeah. And I'm looking forward to it. I'll be playing 5 to 7.
0: I love it, Scott. I love it. What day again? Maybe I can come crash it.
1: September 26th. Mm. I'm sure you being a Dodgeballite you don't have to come and buy the food. You can come in and say hi, and I'm sure...
0: Scott, all I want to do is come in, shake your hand, and listen to a master at his craft.
1: By the way, I never told you what I'm bringing for equipment, did I?
0: No, please do tell.
1: I have a Yamaha mixer board.
0: Nice.
1: I have 2 MP3 players and a Denon amplifier.
0: You are just a juggernaut of sound. You know that? A wall of sound, Scott.
1: Well, and Sony speakers.
0: Yeah. Do they go to 11?
1: More than that.
0: No, hell yeah, dude. Let's go.
1: By the way, what you said about me being your best friend, that meant a lot to me yesterday.
0: Scott, I love you, brother. I think I talk to you more than... Jen, my wife, would be first, and then I think you're the second. No, then RJ, and then you, Scott.
1: Yeah. Well, I think it's great.
0: That's the same.
1: By the way,
0: there's my top three best friends right there: Jen,
1: cool,
0: RJ, Scott, and no particular order besides Jen, number one.
1: Well, the thing about it is you know how it used to be when we were kids; the speakers were so big, and they really weren't that loud. Now the new speakers are small and they're louder than what they used to be.
0: If it's too loud, Scott, you're too old. You know what I'm saying?
1: There's a lot of truth to that.
0: Oh, hey, Scott, before we do trivia, someone wanted to know, what's the update on your pant size, Scott? What pant size are you rocking with now? You're down a lot of pounds.
1: About a 42.
0: Yeah, a baby. Okay. Down from what?
1: 58.
0: Damn, Scott. Good for you, buddy. Well done.
1: I used to weigh 308 pounds.
0: 308 or 380?
1: Eight.
0: Okay, good. Okay.
1: 308.
0: Yeah.
1: And now I weigh 235.
0: I'm proud of you, Scotty. That's awesome, man. Keep it going. Well done.
2: Boom show.
1: Thank you. I'm on Manjaro, if you know what that is.
0: Yeah. Oh, yeah. I've seen the commercials. They wear T-shirts that say Manjaro, and they sing Kumbaya around a campfire by a lake. Seems very peaceful.
1: Just let people know it's not an insulin.
0: No.
1: It helps you use insulin.
0: Yeah. Thank you, Scott. Thank you for the PSA.
1: By the way, our morning talks mean a lot to me, too, man.
0: Huh?
1: Our morning talks are a lot of fun for me. We do a long time.
0: I know, Scott. Scott, are you doing okay still? Like your voice sounds a little weak.
2: No,
1: it's allergies a little bit.
0: Okay. Yeah. Okay. Well, you're the man, Scotty. Everyone loves you.
1: Well, the other thing is these walls echo. It's an older building, so the walls are very thin.
0: Yeah. Well, Scott, hit us with that music trivia.
2: Hit us with your best shot.
0: Fire away.
1: That's Pat Benatar.
0: Yeah. Yeah.
1: Right?
2: Yeah.
1: Hey, see, I'm at the top of it today now, right?
2: You get it.
1: Midnight Train to Georgia.
2: Gladys Knight and the Pips.
1: Yep. Desiree.
0: Neil Diamond.
1: Dirty Laundry.
0: Glenn Frey.
2: Nope. No. Don Henley.
0: Yeah.
1: Don Henley, yep. Take Me Home Tonight.
2: Eddie Money.
0: Yeah, Eddie Money.
1: Yep. The Look.
2: Roxette.
1: Very good.
0: I don't know my Roxette, really.
1: Bridge Over Troubled Water.
2: Simon and Garfunkel.
1: Yep. Yeah. White Room.
0: Cream.
2: Black Curtains.
1: Yep, Cream, yep. Yeah. Main Street.
0: Main Street. I don't remember.
2: Seger. Bob Seger, yeah.
1: Yeah, Bob Seger. Jesus, he knows me.
0: He knows all of us, Scott.
1: Yep.
0: Genesis.
1: It's Genesis. Yep. Born on the Bayou.
0: CCR.
1: Love you guys. Have a great weekend.
0: Scott,
1: everything's fine.
0: Much love, brother. Take care, all right?
1: Yeah.
0: All righty then.
1: You too. Talk to you Monday.
0: Bye-bye then.
2: Oh, you'll love this.
0: Yeah?
2: So, my girlfriend's parents are in South Africa and touring Africa, like lower Africa for a month.
0: Yes.
2: They sent pictures from a safari yesterday.
0: Yes.
2: So I interspliced some GIFs of it's hot in these rhinos.
0: Oh, my. No, RJ.
2: Nobody said anything.
0: Did they get the reference, though?
2: I don't know if they did. Nobody said anything.
0: Got hot in these rhinos. Warm. Yeah, we had that for News of the Weird. It was the Ace Ventura, When Nature Calls, the second movie, the sequel, which is an amazing movie.
2: So they've been sending pictures, right?
0: Yeah. And Ace Ventura is in, if you're not familiar, y'all should be.
2: Yeah. Placed in the-
0: He's in a surveillance, how would you just,
2: it's a surveillance rhino.
0: A surveillance rhino, thank you. And he gets stuck in it, and he's got to poke his way out through the butt. It's honestly probably the funniest scene in all of cinema that's ever happened.
2: Good. But like, everybody just moved on past it.
0: You got to recognize the greatness of that.
2: Like,
0: it's
2: not just them sending it to like me and her. Her like siblings are in on this chat too. And nobody said anything.
0: Yeah.
2: And then she looks at it and goes, oh, she didn't include my dad. He would have been right on it. And responded with, Shakaka. Shakaka. It's like, yes.
0: Here you go. I'll leave you with this before we hit break. The pre-auction.
2: Is that a proction?
0: Yeah. The proction estimate of that rhino that Ace Ventura was in, because up for sale, was $4,000 to $8,000. We had this for News of the Weird. We're all going to pile our money together. Well, we didn't pile enough. It ended up selling for almost $60,000. How are you so far off on your pre-auction estimate of $4,000 to $8,000? And it goes to...
2: Yeah, that doesn't seem right.
0: Chicago. All right, we'll get to some Packers coming up soon.

0: I will bring to this neighborhood a nonstop talk alternative.
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0: What a day to be alive. USA, Paraguay, tonight. World Cup, baby. Come get some. Come get a taste. USA going ham on that ass, RJ. How about this? When I say Brian Kelly, RJ, when I say Brian Kelly.
1: Family.
0: What do you think?
2: That's it now.
0: That's it?
1: Oh, and he killed a kid.
0: I forgot about that.
1: Those are the two things I think of.
0: I forgot about that.
1: Yeah.
0: I shouldn't have, though, because every time the name Brian Kelly comes up, you do say that.
1: Yeah.
0: Every time.
1: Put a student video guy up in a scissor lift in 75-mile-per-hour winds and then decided to have practice indoors. The scissor lift fell over, killed the kid, and he hasn't faced any charges.
0: No, he has not. Well, Brian Kelly, walking a free man, he's at Packers minicamp yesterday, talking to Matt LaFleur's dad.
1: Oh, okay.
0: LaFleur's dad worked for Brian Kelly at multiple spots in college. How about that?
1: Didn't Matt LaFleur work for Brian Kelly?
0: Who's the one that made Matt LaFleur?
1: I'm pretty sure it was Brian
0: and
1: Kelly.
0: And Sala Park Cars. Was that Kelly? I think it was. Well, how about this? Not Dad LaFleur, but Matt LaFleur.
1: Yep, Brian Kelly. Would you really want that guy at your... I mean, I guess you started under him, but I'm pretty sure I'd be like, no, you treated me like absolute crap, dude. I was a GA, and you had me park cars.
0: Well, maybe, you know, it's a rite of passage. There's a rite of passage to certain things in life, you know?
1: Yeah.
0: Like in radio... I had to work midnight to 6 in the morning on weekends. So it was like the rite of passage. You know how much that sucked?
1: Yeah, but did they then be like, hey, after you're done, come on over?
0: Well, I never invited my boss to my wedding or anything. 10-year anniversary coming up.
1: It's coming up.
0: Matt LaFleur, though, was talking about how they've handled the offseason program. And where's everyone at as a team right here?
3: There's been a lot going on. I think these times are the most challenging. I think when you talk about OTAs, especially towards the end of it, and you talk about training camp, because everything's up. And so it really tests these guys mentally. But I think they've done a pretty good job handling it. Certainly, the guys that have been in our system for a couple years are going to be further along than those guys that are new. And that's just, I mean, that's to be expected.
0: There you go. I mean, a very important time. Says Matt LaFleur, very important time right here, okay? What's their plan for next week? Week 3 of OTAs.
3: It's just going to be the rookies. Oh. I think that was ultimately the tricky part, is where do you cut it off? And so we'll keep the rookies. We'll train them all week. They'll go through some of their rookie development program. And then everybody else will kind of be virtual checking in.
0: The rookie development program. You know what that program's got to be? Trey Smack just kicking field goals till he makes them all. I saw him missing a 35-yarder yesterday.
1: Mm, yeah. That's not good.
0: But can he kick in the cold? Well, can he kick in the heat? Can he kick? I don't know. Let's see here. 608-321-1670. Line 1, good morning.
4: Terry from the north.
0: Oh, Terry, it's been a minute. Where you been, Terry?
4: Oh, buddy, I've been working. Hey, when the interviewer Depew, did he say that he had to look at a film to reserve to see what happened with the OTAs? Was there film on that?
0: Terry, I don't know. Like, maybe there could be. Here, can I play one for you? This one, he talks about signs of improvement. Yeah. So maybe this is about tape. I'm just going to play it quick here.
3: Oh, absolutely. Okay, I think that's one thing we try to show in team meetings is, hey,
0: meetings,
3: here was
0: tape.
3: A rep of somebody doing something a week ago, and look where it is today. So we're constantly trying to reinforce that. I mean, it's to be expected. Mistakes are going to happen. A lot of times that's when you learn the most, but they have to be corrected quickly, especially in this league. Oh, absolutely.
0: Terry, I think that's. Did you hear it? He brought up team meetings, a.k.a. watching film.
4: Yes, and that's the difference between getting to be a number 7 seed and a number 8 seed is watching film. No question about it. Even the reason they called was, though, first of all, two things.
0: Yeah.
4: Did the Cubs just trade Bergman to the Dodgers? Do you have anything on that? I was sound asleep. A buddy of mine called me up, and he said that the Cubs traded Bergman to the Dodgers, the players weren't announced who was coming back. I can't speak right now.
0: That's okay, Terry. I tried to speak too. I'm struggling today myself here. No, the Cubs have not traded him. It was probably some clickbait, some fake news, some misinformation.
4: Well, we'll see. It's fake news because it's from a very good friend of mine. But that's what he woke me up.
0: I mean, he got his news falsified, you know?
4: That would never happen in Wisconsin. You know that as well as I
0: never,
4: do.
0: Never, never, never, Terry.
4: But the main reason I called was, and I know there's a lot of people in the city don't even know the NBA is still going on right now. But after watching Game 4 in New York, that San Antonio coach should have been fired before he even got on the bus. Even before
0: fired
4: Greg Barnes.
0: In the NBA Finals, Terry? Fired?
4: Absolutely.
0: Wow.
4: Charles Barkley nailed it perfectly when he said, he is the most stupidest man alive.
0: Yeah.
4: What he said?
0: I know, I heard it. I played it on the show yesterday.
4: First thing.
0: I played it on the show yesterday, Terry.
4: You worded it differently a little bit. But, I mean, it really is. You know, and I'll tell you another thing, Ebo. There's no way the NBA is going to let that series go back to Game 6 in New York. There is no way. You're talking about games being rigged and all this.
0: Yeah.
4: I'm sure the officials have already been notified. No matter what happens, we are not going back to New York.
0: It's because they know what? Do you see what they're doing in New York every time they win? They, like, go and destroy anything and everything in their past in that city, Terry. Maybe they don't want that.
4: Well, that happens in every city and teams win a championship.
0: Exactly.
4: You just don't hear about it all the time. But, you know what? And that may have been, and it's losses like this for San Antonio, and I won't hit on this too hard because I know nobody else probably really cares. This may send into a frenzy next year. Well, this team may have a hard time qualifying for the playoffs because it's losses like this that destroy a franchise.
0: Wow.
4: And I go back to the Atlanta Falcons in the Super Bowl collapse against the New England Patriots.
0: 28-3.
4: They never recovered from that game. They never recovered. And, you know, and maybe the same thing happened. You just don't lose games like that without one or two things happening, being rigged. Or number two, how do you shoot? I'm throwing out numbers here now. How do you shoot 70% in the first half and score 30 points in the second half? See, some of these things just don't make sense. And this is why I think gambling is so heavy in sports. So many, so much, you know. But with that all being said and done, my big thing was I expect the Cubs to start cleaning house here pretty soon.
0: Yeah.
4: They're horrible.
0: Yeah. Sorry about your Cubs, Terry. Fly the L, though.
4: Hey, you know what? Ebo, see, I don't cry. I don't whine. I'm not like some Bucks fan.
0: I guess they did win this.
4: They did win this. I don't whine. I'm crying. You know, I'm still going to go probably 8-9 more times this year. I'm going to have fun. I'm going to have, you know, and if they lose, whatever. If they clean house like they once did. The only thing I do wish that someone would take Craig Counsell out of his misery. Please, take him out to Lake Michigan, put him in a boat with a hole in it, and send him to the deepest part of the water.
0: Wow.
4: My God, is that guy, I won't say that word I was going to say.
0: Thank you.
4: He's got to be the most stupidest man alive, except for maybe the coach of the San Antonio Spurs.
0: And there it is. And there, Terry.
4: Now you've heard it. You don't. But I mean, I'm serious though. You don't have to say stuff like this because, I know I'm getting ready for football. I'm getting ready for football here pretty soon.
0: You're done. Yeah.
4: If one guy tells me this year, in the words of Donald Trump, are you stupid? I will tell you one thing: that coach will never see his wife again.
0: Terry, you are the man, brother. We love you. It's good to hear from you. You have a great weekend, Terry. And don't be a stranger. Call in next week, okay?
4: Well, I always call in. But you know what? Look for the Cubs to start training out, sir, real soon. All right, buddy. Take care.
0: What was Craig Counsell's nickname? Was it the Chicken Man? The Angry Rooster? What was it?
1: The Chicken Man.
0: The Chicken Man.
1: Because it was like an inside joke with a bench coach and his daughter who had cancer.
0: Yeah, the chicken. Terry just kept on going there. I thought he was going to be. He said he had one more thing. Then it was like four things later.
2: Yeah.
0: Hey, what? He hadn't called in a while. I had to get it off his chest. I appreciate that at 608-321-1670. See, I got to get it off your chest. And I think we're all aware that the NBA Finals are going on. We were talking about it.
2: Yeah. We were talking about it.
0: Yeah. Played Barkley's clip. Also talked about Barkley calling Cardi B, Cardi D's. It's funny.
2: That was great.
0: It's funny. Yeah. Talked a little Timothy Chalamet, Adam Sandler, Ben Stiller courtside. Didn't really care for Taylor Swift and her flunkies. Just seemed forced. Anyways, Terry, thanks for calling in. We'll be right back.

0: 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Keep your head in the game.
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0: right, welcome back in. Happy Friday. Earlier than expected. Wow. Stone Cold Austin in the house.
1: Good morning.
0: His final day.
2: Man, imagine this showing up on your last day earlier than you ever have before.
3: Whoa. Lies.
0: This, how many last days have you had now?
1: I think this is my fifth or sixth one.
0: Okay. Well, this is the legit one.
1: Official last day.
2: This is the Brett Favre.
0: The other ones are just like
1: it was the last day of summer, last day of winter break. So this is the official.
0: So if you have any words of advice for young Stone Cold Austin over here today, potentially could be the last opportunity you ever have to talk to him or give him some kind of nugget or whatever when he's off to Duluth, Minnesota.
2: Michael offered to take you to lunch?
1: Oh boy, Michael, where's he at?
2: I don't know.
0: Oh, he's listening.
1: Oh, I know.
4: Doesn't he always do that when people leave?
1: Oh, I know.
4: It's always, I'll take you to lunch. So it's a nice offer.
0: He's listening. He's listening.
4: That's what I'm asking.
0: He's listening.
4: He'll probably call in.
0: All right, 608-321-1670. Someone had requested, I don't have a name for the individual, I just have the number that comes in on the text line. They said, good morning, guys.
2: Morning.
1: Good morning.
0: Just checking if we can have a moment of silence to remember Charlie Down the Middle Johnson today.
1: Absolutely.
2: Is today the day?
0: I don't know. All I know is, though, every day is the right day to honor the kid, the casino kid, the comeback kid, Down the Middle Johnson. Charlie, Captain Kirk, out. Here's your moment of silence. Thank you.
1: Thank you.
0: Should have cracked a ice house there in that moment of silence. Shouldn't have been a moment of silence, but a cracking of an ice house.
2: July 29th is the official day. So if we want to make that.
0: Yeah, we'll have to remember that. Yeah. All right, 608-321-1670. All right, Osman. Matt LaFleur and RJ. Matt LaFleur. Remember when he said to start minicamp here that he wants his players to just focus on one thing to get better at?
2: One thing and one thing per day.
0: And someone had asked, well, what is Matt LaFleur trying to get better at? I thought that was a good question.
2: Nothing. Mm-hmm.
0: What is Matt LaFleur trying to get better at in these, you know, OTAs and mandatory minicamp? I threw this out there and said, closing out games. I think Matt LaFleur should improve on finishing a game. Am I wrong? Is that wrong?
2: No, you're not wrong.
1: That's the right answer.
0: Matt LaFleur.
1: Good answer.
0: Matt LaFleur yesterday was asked, what are they doing differently in practice today to finish games?
5: I think it's just constantly being reinforced on a daily basis. We watched another thing, another tape that we made for them this morning, and just kind of keep hammering home the finish aspect. I think the way you improve on that is it's you got to be conscious of it.
6: What was on the tape that you showed this morning?
5: Just a bunch of plays from the season.
6: Like late game type situations? Or
5: there were some of that, yeah, absolutely.
6: Good ones, bad ones, both?
5: It was right now it's all good.
2: Oh. Well,
0: hey.
2: Yeah, because there's no games being played.
0: If you don't study history, you're doomed to repeat it, right, RJ?
1: Yeah.
0: So Matt LaFleur studying the tape of how they choked how many times last season, especially to the Bears, twice to the Bears?
2: All of them. All of the times?
0: Nope.
1: All times.
0: Nope. Sorry.
2: I feel like Blake.
0: Sorry, stream.
2: Uh-oh.
1: What happened?
2: Stream's down.
0: No, I had the wrong slide on. There was no audio on it. That's on me. Sorry about that.
2: It's okay.
0: They're
2: fine.
1: They forgive you.
2: Oh, sorry.
0: RJ, were you saying something?
1: They just missed absolute gold from Matt LaFleur.
0: Yeah, honestly, yeah, you just probably the best segment we ever had about Matt LaFleur.
2: Yeah.
1: Mm-hmm.
0: He said that everyone needs to improve every day, find something to get better at. And we asked, what is Matt LaFleur doing?
1: He's giving him the tape.
2: He's showing the tape.
1: Showing the tape and getting
2: him quitting.
1: Got to finish.
0: Yeah. And Matt LaFleur said,
1: showing him how to finish.
0: They're focusing on how to finish games. I don't need to remind you of what happened against the Chicago Bears in the playoffs.
2: Nothing. Nothing happened. I mean, it
1: got to finish.
0: Yeah. Got to finish. 608-321-1670 line.
7: Oh, man,
0: One, good morning.
2: Oh. Are we on hold?
1: Good morning. Line one.
0: No, I think I'm pretty sure I know who that is, RJ.
2: They didn't. Wow, they changed it up.
0: He does it from time to time.
2: Oh, okay.
0: He does that from time to time. Let's see here. LaFleur also talking about when it comes to showing the team signs of improvement from practice. You know?
5: Absolutely. I think that's one thing we try to show in team meetings is, hey, here was a rep of somebody doing something a week ago, and look where it is today. So we're constantly trying to reinforce that. I mean, it's to be expected. Mistakes are going to happen. A lot of times that's when you learn the most. But they have to be corrected quickly, especially in this league.
0: Is Matt LaFleur not very philosophical in the final day of mandatory minicamp?
2: It does seem that way.
0: He's getting a little philosophical. I like that from him. I like that. We'll get some more. We'll get some more audio from Matt LaFleur coming up here, and some from the players as well. Phase three of OTAs, week three next week. It's only the rookies, and then go dark a little bit. Then it's training camp. And in this dark area, Austin and RJ, we do the bad boy watch list.
2: Mm-hmm. Oh yeah, I love the bad boy watch list.
0: Our guy Scoobs in Belleville, he sent me one. I forgot to do it yesterday. I'll do it today.
1: Oh. All you got to do is just stay out of trouble.
0: All you got to do.
2: Just don't do anything.
1: Just stay out of trouble, NFL.
0: Just keep your nose clean, right, Austin?
1: Yep.
0: That's all you got to do.
1: They have a simple task.
2: It's very simple. You know, do it.
0: Some people don't believe in the KISS method, though, Austin. You know that? They keep it simple, stupid. People got to church things up sometimes too much. Do you remember Andrew Corliss?
2: I do remember Andrew Corliss.
0: Remember what he did in that area where you're just not supposed to get in trouble? You know what he did?
1: I don't, actually.
0: He was in Florida. He was in Florida.
1: Okay.
0: And he's at a parking ramp. You know those big parking ramps you park your car?
1: Yeah.
0: There's a couple of ladies that he was trying to impress. So you know what he did?
1: What did he do?
0: He took out a handgun and started firing it.
1: Oh.
0: And then
2: because, you know, that's what you do.
0: The ladies, instead of being impressed, they got scared, called the cops, and ran away. Andrew Corliss then hit his gun in a plant potter.
2: Yeah, I was going to say a bush.
0: And I think he tried to hide, too, and then they got him.
2: Yeah, they got him. Ladies and gentlemen, we got him.
0: We got him. We got him. We'll come right back to that.

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0: All right. About a half hour from now, Austin was just asking me about this off air. Said, did I see someone's coming on to talk about Bosnia?
1: Why, yes.
0: And their World Cup team? Kinda. Kinda. She's in my family, Austin. She's a family member of mine. She's from Bosnia, was a war refugee, and now is in Toronto to watch Bosnia play in the World Cup. Bosnia took down Italy.
2: Did you know that?
0: Did you know that? Mm-hmm.
2: Knocked Italy out for the Italy won second or third straight year.
3: They won the Euros like a few years ago, and they've done nothing since.
0: Yep. Yeah.
3: That's all I got about them. They're just...
0: Did you watch a little Mexico yesterday?
3: Yeah, first goal through the five hole.
0: Nutmeg. Yep. Nutmeg the goalie right away. And by the way, what the hell are they doing on defense? What was that?
3: It was an ugly sequence for South Africa, but...
0: That was tough.
3: First goal right through the five hole just sets up for a great tournament.
0: Yeah.
3: You just know it's going to be good.
2: Just great.
0: Did you watch the one last night, South Korea? I was watching hockey.
3: I did not watch.
0: Oh, RJ was watching hockey, too.
3: Yeah, basketball game. Or not basketball, soccer. Sorry. I was not watching that.
0: Well, will you be watching tonight, Austin?
3: Oh, absolutely.
0: At 8 o'clock, USA versus Paraguay.
3: Without question.
0: USA.
3: USA. Without question.
0: Get it going. Hopefully, there was 3 red cards in the opening match. Hopefully, there's no red cards for U.S. That would not bode well.
2: It would not.
3: Mm-mm.
0: It would not bode well.
2: I would not vote for it.
0: No. All right, 608-321-1670. Call it in. Text it in. Let's see here. Dynamite drop in Austin, says Wisco Greaves.
3: Dynamite.
0: Your Cubbies won last night.
3: They did. Yesterday. Not last night. Yeah.
0: You back?
3: No.
0: Out.
3: Yeah, still out.
0: Because of Craig or because of the players?
3: Both.
0: Both.
2: Oh.
0: Even PCA?
3: Craig got ejected yesterday, actually.
0: He did?
3: Uh-huh. Craig got ejected, and wow. Rightfully so. He was actually livid, and it was the most animated I've ever seen in a while.
4: Strikes?
3: No, it was the worst call in human history. One of our players, he hit a foul ball off his like shin guard or whatever.
2: Yeah.
3: And the ump ruled it a fair play, and they turned a double play.
2: Yes.
4: That's how you do it.
3: Craig was livid.
2: Did it hit him in fair territory, though? Or foul territory?
3: No, foul territory. Like, it was just a terrible.
2: It sounds
3: terrible call. But yes, Craig got tossed.
4: He doesn't know that it was a foul ball. He's running around.
3: Pretty animated.
4: Oh, wait a minute, dude. It wasn't a foul ball. I don't know. Home plate umpire took his mask off like it was a dead ball situation.
0: Well, there's Craig. He's out there.
4: Did he graze that front leg?
0: He's doing the arms of the side like, what? What?
2: What am I doing here? What are we doing?
4: Yeah, kicks off the guard. It's foul ball.
0: Foul ball.
4: Base umpires, if they don't see anything different, they can't
0: foul ball.
4: Change the call.
0: That's foul ball.
4: Certainly ask for a review.
0: That's foul ball.
4: Counsel cannot. Fair foul at home plate.
0: Oh, counsel's back now. Infield, shaking his head.
4: Call.
0: Pointing.
4: They need to look at this.
0: Is Craig Counsell the least intimidating man you've ever seen?
5: And the Cubs dugout right now.
0: Oh, there's some obscenities. Uh-oh.
3: Here he goes.
0: Now he's getting animated.
4: He's going to get run.
0: Now he's getting animated. Oh!
5: It's a bad call.
0: What do you want from him?
4: I don't know why they don't send it back to New York.
2: Can't.
0: Look at Craig. He's bobbing the head up and down. He's
3: rightfully so.
4: Luke Jinko's a home plate umpire.
3: Bad call.
0: No, he's talking. He's throwing up like the Italian, like Gabagool sign.
4: Replacement and a vacation guy.
5: I mean, it's so very clearly the incorrect call. So,
2: is it?
0: It's so very clearly the incorrect call. When does he get tossed? Toss his ass. There it is. Oh, now he's really yelling. Oh, Gregory. All right, there you go.
2: Don't you miss this?
5: Saying that's 2 outs in the game right there.
2: Oh, I do.
0: All right, we'll come right back.
5: He's right.
0: He's right.
6: Rain it.
1: 18! We've got Wisconsin sports covered. 244DR Fitchburg. WOZN Madison. The Zone.
6: Minicamp, yes.
1: This is a Wisconsin Sports Zone update.
6: Well, the Green Bay Packers ended their mandatory minicamp yesterday. Head coach Matt LaFleur was asked on how he feels they've handled the offseason program so far.
7: Oh, there's been a lot going on. I think these times are the most challenging. I think when you talk about OTAs, especially towards the end of it, and you talk about training camp, because everything's up. And so it really tests these guys mentally, but I think they've done a pretty good job handling it. Certainly, guys that have been in our system for a couple years are going to be further along than those guys that are new, and that's just, I mean, that's to be expected.
6: The Packers will close out their offseason program next week for just the rookies. Then they're off until training camp gets going next month. Turning to the Brewers, they're back at home after a 4-2 road trip out west. They had yesterday off and returned to American Family Field to host the Phillies tonight. Right now, Milwaukee sits at 41-25 on the year. They're good for four games above the Cardinals for first place in the NL Central. And again, first pitch against the Phillies tonight at 6:10.
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6: We're closing in on the start of the NBA draft. Things will get going in just 11 days. The Bucks, they own pick number 10 of the first round, but there is a possibility they could get more if they do indeed trade Giannis Antetokounmpo. For the Wisconsin Sports Zone Network, I'm Ebo.
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6: Well, we're cherishing the final day, Stone Cold Austin.
3: Final.
6: I mean, we say that now, but who knows? I mean, you're always welcome back.
3: Who knows?
6: Yeah. You know how to get in.
3: I won't be a stranger to the show.
6: I won't shut your key fob
3: I'll
6: off.
3: I'll stop. Yeah. No, my key fob will stay on.
10: Yeah. And you don't know that.
3: Of course. Or at least I'll keep possession of it.
6: Just come on in at your own leisure.
3: Yeah. I won't be a stranger to the show at all. I'll be doing some dynamite drop-in.
6: Well, Austin, how does it feel? You've graduated college, and now you're headed out into the working world. How does it feel? A little surreal? How does it feel?
3: Yeah.
6: A little bittersweet?
3: Yeah. I don't know if it's fully hit me yet until I'll get in a routine of, doing that, up
10: or
3: there, working.
10: Not be here.
3: the last couple weeks, everything's felt like the last few summers have.
10: Yeah.
3: I'm just chilling at home. I'm coming in here.
6: I'd like to hand you some advice once in a while, Austin.
3: Mm-hmm.
6: And I would say that in the professional world, in the working world, people may seem like they know what they're doing, but in reality, no one really knows what the hell it is that they are doing. No.
3: We're all doing life for the first time.
6: They just do it. Some people don't do it and they get fired. Yeah. But you got to do it.
3: You're gonna tell me what to do and I'm gonna do it.
6: I mean, the only people I think that know what they're doing would be like a doctor, like a surgeon.
3: Yeah. Lawyer, even then, there's a line.
6: Maybe an architect, you know?
3: Yeah, you got to know what you're doing.
6: Yeah, construction, people that are building. Yeah.
3: Plumbers, blue-collar stuff.
6: Other than that, no one knows what the hell they're doing. Mm-hmm. I don't even know what I'm doing right now.
10: No, nobody does.
6: I don't even know how I got here. I just show up every day. They let me in. Yeah, you'll never have these schools out for summer, Austin, anymore. How's that feel?
3: That sucks.
6: Unless you become somehow a professional athlete.
10: Or a teacher.
6: Or a teacher. Yeah. Because yesterday, for mandatory minicamp,
10: a couple
6: people were asked.
10: Mandatory.
6: Hey, you're headed home for summer break. What are you going to do? Well, here's One of them, Bo Melton.
11: I'm about to go home, train with my brothers, take one trip, get your mind right before you go into a good in-depth season. I'm gonna be in Jersey, so I'm gonna be on that beat for sure. He gotta be on that beat. Hell yeah, yeah, yeah. That's it though.
6: What did he just say?
2: Hell yeah, yeah, yeah, yeah.
6: Did he say he's taking one shirt with him?
3: One trip, I think, or something.
11: I'm about to go.
6: All right, I gotta listen to this again.
11: I'm about to go home, train with my brothers, take one trip.
6: Oh, one trip.
11: Get your mind right before you go into a good in-depth season. I'm gonna be in Jersey, so I'm gonna be on that beat for sure. You gotta be on that beat. Hell yeah, yeah, yeah. That's it though.
6: What the hell?
3: He's gonna be in Jersey, be on that beat.
6: What the hell did he say?
11: I'm gonna be in Jersey, so I'm gonna be on that beat for sure. You gotta be on that beat. Hell yeah, yeah, yeah.
6: Hell yeah, yeah, yeah. Hell yeah, yeah, yeah.
2: I can't wait.
3: And he goes, "That's it though."
6: That's a drop. That's gotta be a drop. Hell yeah, yeah, yeah.
2: Mike and Bill to talk about that clip.
3: That was awesome.
2: Just to hear what they say.
6: I had to listen to it twice to understand what he was saying.
2: That's what I'm saying.
6: I still don't quite. He's gonna be on the beat.
3: He's gonna be on that beat though.
6: Does that mean he's just gonna be?
3: Yeah, yeah, yeah.
6: He's just gonna be there.
3: I guess so.
2: Yeah. I don't
3: know what else that could mean.
2: Where's he from?
6: I'm gonna be honest.

0: Hell yeah, yeah, yeah. That's the drop. Hell yeah, yeah, yeah. Hell yeah, yeah, yeah.
1: He's not even like saying that in a response of like, oh, Jersey or something. He's like, he's just saying it to himself. Hell yeah, yeah, yeah.
0: Hell yeah, yeah, yeah. I like that, actually. Here, another person was asked about their summer break plans. Christian Watson.
2: I mean, sure, I don't got much for you. I just taking the time to get away for a little bit. I'm training the whole time, but just relaxing for the most part. Yeah, and I just spend time with the fam.
0: Oh, yeah, yeah, yeah, yeah.
1: Hell yeah, yeah, yeah.
0: Hell yeah, yeah, yeah, yeah. Hell yeah, yeah, yeah, yeah. And there you go. Two people asked about their
1: summer breaks.
0: About what they were doing. What they were doing with school health. Summer break. Well, they got... Oh, no, yeah. Only the rookies are doing week three of OTAs.
1: Yeah.
0: Hell yeah, yeah, yeah, yeah. Going back to New Jersey being that beat. Hell yeah, yeah, yeah, yeah, yeah. What the hell does that mean?
1: I don't know.
3: Only the real ones know.
1: I'm the beat. Yeah, if you know, you know. If you ain't from here, you don't know.
3: Yeah, if you got to ask, you can't afford Jersey.
1: That's what it'll be.
0: I'm envisioning him, like, walking around the Jersey Shore.
1: Uh-huh. Me too.
0: Then that would be the beat.
1: Yeah.
3: It does seem like
1: training with his brothers on the beach.
0: Oh. Maybe he said beach.
3: Oh, yeah.
0: Do you think he said beach or?
3: I thought he said beat.
1: I thought he said beat.
0: Maybe he said beach.
1: Hold. Maybe. Hey, all right. Let's see if we can.
4: I'm about to go home, train with my brothers, take one trip, get your mind right before you go into a good in-depth season. I'm gonna be in Jersey, so I'm gonna be on that beat for sure. He gotta be on that beat. Hell yeah, yeah, yeah.
3: I think it's beat.
4: That's it, though.
1: I think he still says beat, but maybe he meant beach.
0: Yeah, yeah, yeah.
1: I don't know.
0: Yeah, yeah, yeah, yeah. He could have meant beach.
1: He could have meant beach. That would make the sentence logical.
3: That would make more sense.
0: 608-321-1670, line one. Good morning.
5: Evo.
0: Hey, Ronnie. Ronnie. What's up, Ron?
5: How's it going?
0: Good, man. How are you?
5: All right. Just walking a dog.
0: Oh, yeah. It's supposed to be a hot one today, right, Ronnie? Oh, yeah, yeah, yeah, yeah.
5: Yeah, about 78.
0: Oh, that's
5: nice, though.
0: That's nice.
5: Hey, I got to give a shout-out to my old high school, Madison Memorial. The
3: state baseball.
0: Hell yeah, yeah, yeah, yeah.
5: Yeah, the boys made the state tournament.
0: Oh, yeah? Well, can I do something as well in this segment, then?
3: Your boys made it, too.
0: Can I just say Dodgeville Dodgers made it to state baseball as well?
5: Oh, hey.
0: Hey, look at us. Look at us, Ron. Look at us.
3: Let's win it. Both of them.
0: Yeah, why not?
3: Different divisions.
5: Yeah, the last time Memorial won the title was 1990.
0: Oof, what were you doing in 1990, Ron?
3: It was summer baseball.
0: What were you up to? What were you up to in 1990?
5: I was working for UW Health. So.
0: Nice, okay. Oh, yeah. You know what I was doing in 1990, Ron?
5: You weren't even born, right?
0: I was two. I wasn't doing much. Wasn't doing much.
5: 2 years, okay. So
0: wasn't doing 90. Much. Well, Ronnie?
5: So you were born in 1988.
0: Correct. Math on the fly. Well done. That would make me a ripe age of 38.
5: So how many years have you been married?
0: It'll be my 10th wedding anniversary coming up here on the 25th.
5: All right. Well, happy anniversary.
0: Well, thank you, Ron. I appreciate that. Ron, you're going to watch the Rule of World Cup? Any big plans this weekend? What you got going on?
5: Not much. Okay. I'll probably get the grill out, get some steaks, and
0: there we go.
5: tomorrow night I'll watch the NBA.
0: That's living the high life right there, Ron.
1: You going to watch soccer tonight?
0: You're going to watch USA take on Paraguay?
5: Soccer? Yeah, I'll watch some of that. Sure. I watched soccer before.
0: Yeah, it's America. USA. USA is A-okay.
3: Okay, Bloodsport.
0: All right, Ron. Well, you enjoy your weekend, Ron. And enjoy those steaks. I'm jealous. See you, buddy.
5: Yeah, okay.
0: See you, man.
5: I'll see you. Bye.
0: There he goes. Ronnie just checking in.
1: Yeah. Just casually checking in.
0: Wanted to be known that the Madison Memorial did indeed make it to state baseball.
1: Good for them.
0: Which also jogged my memory. My alma mater, the Dodgeville Dodgers, also made it to state baseball.
1: Woo. Nice.

0: Yeah.
1: I wonder if my alma mater made it.
0: What's Wanakee up to?
1: I don't know.
2: I think they're in Cancun.
1: They might be in Cancun.
0: Well, they sent them out west. I guess we are south. Austin didn't. I don't want to bring up any painful memories here.
1: Mm-hmm. I'm listening.
0: Did the Wanakee baseball, did they cut you?
1: Correct.
0: Ugh. The audacity.
1: It was like, I mean, it was also my fault. I didn't argue with the cut at all. I wasn't.
0: Oh, you just accepted it and moved
1: pretty
0: on?
1: Pretty much. I mean, yeah. It was, so
2: you
1: this was.
2: Did argue your cuts?
1: No, I wasn't like, I knew it was coming kind of thing.
2: Gotcha.
1: Like, I didn't really.
0: Was it your defense, your offense, or just
1: it
0: overall?
1: It was the offense.
0: Overall game?
1: Oh. It was junior year. It was like after COVID, and I didn't play baseball during COVID, like at all.
0: So your skill set dropped off.
1: Yeah. I already was like average. Yeah.
2: It's not your fault.
1: It's COVID's fault.
2: Yeah.
1: Correct. Yep. We're going with that.
0: I mean, that's
1: no,
0: whatever.
1: I knew it was going to happen. Yeah.
0: So you were at peace with it before it actually happened?
1: Correct. Okay. I was like, yep, I'll go play some softball.
2: Guess
1: what? I turned myself into an intramural softball champion.
0: Nice, dude.
1: At Whitewater.
2: Came all
0: Respect.
2: The way back.
1: Came all the way back.
0: Respect.
1: Yeah.
0: And a cube master, too.
1: True. Yep.
2: And a cube master.
1: No one plays cube like me.
0: Respect, Austin. Respect.
2: Cube master general.
0: All right, bottom of the hour here, 7:30.
1: Bosnia.
0: She is from Bosnia. Right now in Toronto to watch Bosnia play. She also is one of my family members. I'll explain coming up.

0: You're hit. You're bleeding, man.
1: I ain't got time to bleed.
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0: Remember when the Packers went to Brazil?
1: Yeah.
0: And we
1: and played
0: weren't
1: a beautiful game?
0: Sure who our kicker was going to be, and it was the Narv dog.
1: Yeah.
0: He's actually the first NFL player ever to score the first points in Sao Paulo, Brazil.
1: Hey.
0: There's a trivia something for you, Austin.
2: That'll be a trivia question in 10 years.
0: But it wasn't the Anders Carlson was terrible. The Narv dog. And then Brandon McManus got cleared of
1: charges.
2: Well, he was. I don't even think McManus was signed.
0: No.
2: Yeah, at that point.
0: No. They had to wait for this legality stuff to dissipate. And then
2: Narv dog.
0: Then sucked. Thought we were settled, right? Thought
2: he
0: you were settled.
2: Sucked.
0: Yeah.
1: He sucked.
0: Well, would you rather have Narv dog or Carlson?
2: Both of them.
0: Or just go for it.
2: Yeah, I'd rather go for it. I don't care if it's 4th and 15.
0: Go for it.
2: Better chance.
0: Were you a
1: better chance?
2: Anyways,
0: were you standing with Brandon McManus?
2: I mean,
0: or do you stand with him now on the unemployment line?
2: He was better. Like, he was definitely an upgrade from the other two.
0: I kind of look at that Bears game, the playoff loss.
2: Yeah, he's still.
0: I like the
2: has a bad taste in my mouth.
0: Like, didn't really care for his performance.
2: Yeah, I don't. I'm not going to miss him at all.
0: No.
1: Oh.
2: Not at all.
0: Well, okay. Hang on. Maybe
2: he was also the oldest on the team. He was bringing our age up.
0: Wow. Well, maybe you might end up missing him because yesterday, at mandatory minicamp, at the end of the 2-minute drill, Packers their kicker they drafted Trey Smack. He missed a 35-yard field goal wide left.
2: Ooh, yeah, tough.
0: But
2: he did.
0: Here's the good with the bad.
2: Redemption.
0: Or the bad with the good.
1: He had a rebuttal.
2: He had a redemption.
0: Yep. Then LaFleur had Smack kick a 50-yard field goal, and it was good. You guys trust a lot here? No. I mean, I don't know what else you're going to do, but you trust Gutekunst and drafting a kicker?
2: Sure. He traded up for him, so.
0: You know what happens, though?
2: Let's hope he's good.
0: Packers special teams have been abysmal outside of like 1 year in the last like 20 years. You know that, right?
2: Yeah.
0: Could Cam Accord be the savior? Well, Trey Smack is missing 35-yard field goals wide left. Ay.
1: Ay, Dios mío.
0: Ay. But at least he's making him redeem himself with a 50-yarder.
1: Yeah. So there's that.
0: That's what I love about this time with mandatory minicamp at OTAs. You can just definitely
2: do it again.
0: Just do it again.
1: Mm-hmm. Come on.
0: Just do it again.
1: Do it again. Give it another try, buddy.
0: Come on. Just give it a little taparoo.
1: Let these guys trust you.
0: A little taparoo.
1: Get off me.
0: Speaking of training camp as well, let's see here. LaFleur was talking about...
1: it's all in the hips.
0: LaFleur was asked about the substitute teacher kicker. Remember him?
1: Oh, yeah.
0: He's still on the team. Lucas
2: Haversick. Longest field goal.
3: I think he's done an outstanding job. Yeah. I think both those guys have done it.
0: What in the hell was that?
2: What?
0: Anyone else hear that?
2: Yeah.
0: What was that?
1: I hate it when people type when you're doing it.
0: Let me just start that. Yeah. I'm going to start that.
2: It's like
0: over.
2: A car horn in the background.
0: What the hell was
2: Sounded
0: that?
2: Like then? Trumpets.
3: I think he's done an outstanding job. I think both those guys have shown progress and in terms of their consistency of how they're kicking. And that's what we expect. So, every competition should bring out the best in each other.
2: We expect it.
0: Matt LaFleur and the substitute teacher, also a kicker, Lucas Haversack. Let's see here. Was he asked about Trey Smack, though? Like, where's... That's right, boys. I thought there was one on... Why would it just be Haversick? Anyways.
1: Nobody knows.
0: 608-321-1670. LaFleur also talking about, though, the backup quarterback, Tyrod Taylor. Is he now the oldest on the team?
2: Probably.
0: He's a 16-year vet.
2: Gotta be.
0: He's a 16-year vet.
2: I completely forgot we signed Tyrod Taylor until this moment.
0: He's there.
2: He's there, Austin.
0: Tyrod's right there.
2: Let's go.
0: Here's LaFleur on Tyrod.
3: Yeah, a lot of value just because he's seen just about anything you can think of. And I think, he's got a really good way about himself. I think he's just trying to learn and absorb how we coach things, how we teach things, the concepts we're running. So he doesn't say a ton right now, but I think he's just trying to take it all in, and I'm sure there's going to be stuff that comes up. And I always like to get the quarterback's opinions on how they see certain things. Certainly Jordan's got a wealth of experience now, too, so he feels pretty comfortable, you know, talking about what he's seeing and why he's doing what he's doing.
0: Wow, a glowing review of Tyrod Taylor there from Matt LaFleur.
2: He's awesome.
0: No, Jordan Love has
2: Tyrod Taylor has never not been awesome.
0: Jordan Love has been banged up the past couple of seasons, and you needed someone to get in. And do you believe in Tyrod Taylor like you did a Malik Willis?
4: I don't know. How's his lung doing?
0: Well, as long as the team doctor's not puncturing it, I think it's going to be all right.
2: Okay.
0: Let's see here. All right. Special, out of the ordinary interview for us. I thought I was at the gym yesterday, and I was thinking about the World Cup, and I was thinking about someone in my family that is from a country where they're now in the World Cup that you never think would be in the World Cup. Her story is awesome. She's in Toronto, ready to check it out. A little World Cup action. I'll come right back with her. See you.

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7: All right, this is a really cool interview. I was at the gym yesterday watching, you know, stuff getting ready for World Cup, and then I was on Instagram and I saw my cousin and his wife. They're going to Toronto. They're going to go check out, you know, Bosnia play in the World Cup. And so what better way to bring on the one and only Nina? Good morning, Nina. How are you doing today?
17: Oh, good morning. I'm doing so good. I'm so excited, full of adrenaline. Bosnia plays today, so I'm like shaking.
7: Yeah, so Nina, you're such a cool story. Now, we do this at like family events and this and that. And could you tell the fine people? Because the World Cup is such a great bringer together of people. You see nations from all across the world, you know, all coming together to support their team and the sport of soccer. What can you tell us your story of Bosnia to, was it Chicago and then Wisconsin?
17: Yeah, Chicago. Yeah, for sure. So I came to America in 1998. And before that, I was born in the late 80s, and I fled the war with my mom and my brother in early 90s. So the Bosnian War happened in 1992 to 1995, and we fled right at the beginning of it. There was a lot of bombing, a lot of grenades and stuff. And my mom took my brother and I, and we were held in a prisoner of war camp just outside of Bosnia for a few days. And then Germany ended up coming in and trading prisoners, or I don't know, like the political aspect of it. You know, I was a little kid, I was like 5 years old. And so we went to Germany as refugees. And then when the war was over, Germany said, you guys got to go home. And we didn't have a home to go back to. Everything was destroyed. Most of our family was gone. So we applied for U.S. residency. And that was a process. It was a couple year process, but eventually we came to the U.S. in 98. As refugees of war. So, and we landed in Chicago and eventually in Wisconsin. So Wisconsin is home for us.
7: Yeah. Yeah. That's how we became family then, you being in Wisconsin. So Nina,
17: exactly.
7: So you're in Toronto right now, Bosnia.
17: Yeah.
7: What does it mean for you as someone, you know, from there and go through all the trials and tribulations of that now to be able to root for Bosnia in the World Cup, like who beat Italy, by the way, to be here, which is crazy.
17: I know, it's so crazy that we beat Italy, but listen, Bosnia has always been known as this small, 3 million population, by the way, small nation, has always been known for war and separation and sadness. And it's been over 30 years now, and that's what's kind of what it's known for. And soccer, we call it football, is something that we help Bosnian people identify as people who are together, people who are growing, who are more than just a war and a sadness. It's truly like this identity of who we are as people and how, despite everything, we can come together and make our nation proud.
7: Yeah, and what better
17: way to
7: do? So
17: what it means to me.
7: Yeah, what does it mean to you, Nina?
17: Yeah, what it means to me. It just means so much to me. Like, seeing my country's flag on like the TV in like represented in the world is just so crazy, because we have been grew up, my generation grew up to believe that we're just always to be separated, always to hate each other. And this just feels like beautiful to be seen as like a nation that loves togetherness. Yeah. And just being here in Toronto, like we walked into our hotel yesterday and there was a group of men standing there, all in Bosnian jerseys, and we were all in Bosnian gear. And they're immediately like, you can see on their face, like the pride, the happiness. And immediately they're like, hey guys, like, hi, how are you? Like hugging and shaking hands. And we don't know anything about each other. Like these people most likely survived a genocide just like I did. And you don't know what happened to them, but you know that we're here to be together because we are celebrating this huge accomplishment.
7: That's really cool. Like, what a story. I think, you know, some people don't understand, like, or could never understand in what it is that you went through and Bosnia as a country went through. And now to be at the world stage It's got to be incredible. Is there a huge contingency out there in Toronto right now ready to root on Bosnia?
17: Yeah, I mean, I've read all over the news that over 30,000 people, Bosnians, are expected at this game, which is crazy. The stadium holds about 45,000. Toronto is one of the biggest Bosnian communities outside of Bosnia. So when you think Bosnia has 3 million people, and then you have people all over the world, including Sydney, Toronto, Chicago, like all over the U.S., when you have Bosnian communities all over the world coming together to cheer for Bosnia. And here, it just feels crazy. You see way more, so far, maybe I'm biased, but so far I'm seeing way more Bosnian jerseys out here in Toronto. It's wild. Yesterday there was a car parade. This is a huge thing in Bosnia during weddings or big celebrations. You have Bosnian communities come out in their cars and they have the flags hanging out the windows and they're just driving around the streets honking. So saw that. Lots of music happening. People are dancing the kolo outside, which is like the Bosnian traditional dance. I think you danced it at my wedding, didn't you, Bo?
7: I did. Is anyone busting out? What does your mom make that the Bosnia dessert? What is that again?
17: Oh, the dessert? Yeah. Well, we make baklava, and she makes ustipce, all kinds of things. But usually you guys really like that pita, the stuffed
7: dough. That one. What's it called again?
17: Yeah. It's called pita. Some Bosnians will call it budek. And it's basically like a phyllo dough stretched out, and you stuff it with whatever, like spinach, cheese, meat, potato.
7: It is good. I don't know if like you brought enough to share for people up there in Toronto, Nina.
17: I actually don't know how to make it. So that's one thing I want to point out is I'm a third culture kid. It's a term for kids who were born in Bosnia and then grew up in a different world. And a different country, different culture. So a lot of people you'll see here are TKCs. So kind of like, I don't know if you know, there's a player on the Bosnian team from Wisconsin.
7: Yeah.
17: And he's a young guy and he was born in Wisconsin. His parents survived that war. And that's a big story of a lot of the Bosnian players is their heart. Like my heart belongs in Bosnia, but my heart also belongs in America. Like I never feel like I'm just 100% something. I feel like I'm torn between two nations and two cultures. And so that's another big thing is we celebrate that fact that we are Bosnian and we love Bosnia and the team, but we also love our home that gave us safety.
7: Yeah. Damn. Nina, you're breaking it down really good. You're a pro at this. You know that? Other than that, traveling was good. Tom treated you well. Got the kiddos on?
17: Tom's doing so good and my kids are doing great. My kids are with me. They're 5 and 7 and Tom is representing Bosnia. He's got he literally was leaving the room. He's like, I have a Bosnia jersey on. If anyone tries talking Bosnian to me, I'm really scared. I'm like, you got this. Most of them speak Most of them speak English too. Yeah. It's all good. And the kids are excited that we've been teaching them like different chants and awesome. Yeah, so everything is going good. Travel was easy. It was a quick 1-hour flight.
7: Well, you tell the kiddos I miss them, love them, and can't wait to see them. And I think we probably got a family reunion coming up sooner than later, Nina, that we might have to go to. So I'll see you then, all right? Have fun in Canada.
17: Yeah, I want to see you guys cheering for Bosnia today, everybody out there, okay?
7: I'm all in, Nina.
17: Thank you so much, Bo.
7: Much love. See you, Nina.
17: Bye.
7: There she goes.
18: Let's go Bosnia.
19: Yeah.
7: Boots on the ground.
19: Let's go Bosnia.
7: Boots on the ground in Canada, Toronto.
20: I feel like that's something we take for granted. Like, the U.S. is like in almost every world stage of sport.
7: Yeah.
20: And like, you couldn't see her face, but like you could hear her smile.
7: Oh, yeah.
20: As she was talking about it.
7: Oh, yeah. That's why I wanted to have her on. The story's crazy.
20: Yeah.
7: Mm-hmm. You know, you're displaced, war-torn. And they said, Germany took him in, and then Germany's like, you got to go back.
20: Yeah.
7: Like, we don't have anywhere to go back to. It's,
19: you know, what do you mean? Like,
20: we can't
19: just do that.
20: What do you mean?
7: So came to Chicago and just the ultimate, like, feel good. I want to succeed story.
20: Yeah.
7: Crazy. It's got to be awesome too. And that's another thing I think we take for granted too is, like, you know, USA Soccer, America, whatever, they're always in. I mean, they always are in.
20: Yeah.
7: people don't like, I don't know. It's divided still, right?
20: Yeah, on the sports stage where people still then tend to agree and cheer on USA, where it's like she said, she grew up, well, at least her culture grew up being told you can't like them.
7: Mm.
20: And yeah, so like
7: crazy
20: just hearing that side of it where like you can hear the pride of actually being on the world stage.
7: Yeah, that's what's cool about the World Cup, stuff like that. 608-321-1670, line one, good morning.
0: Hey, great interview, Ebo. Happy Friday.
7: Matt and Cross Plains, TGIF.
0: Hey, we got a Cubs win, finally. That was nice. Way to go, Austin.
20: Woo!
7: Hell yeah.
0: No, you cheered him on. That was a crazy interview because way back in the day, I worked at Target on the west side, and we had a bunch of Bosnians and Serbians and all, you know, that worked there. And those guys, you know, were telling me that they had to go back and, like, you know, rescue their moms and dads from Bosnia, you know, like, get them out of the country. And I remember one guy's name was Vebi and Sally, and they were very scared to go back, but they made it back. So, and they've been in the U.S. since 98, 99, 2000. Somewhere around there.
7: Yeah. So, wild stories, man.
0: Crazy. So hopefully they're in Toronto cheering on the Bosnian team. So
7: yeah, hopefully. Matt?
0: I would have. Hey, otherwise, just, you know, happy Friday. It's an early day for me. And wish me luck this weekend going up to the 30-year class reunion. And
7: 30 years. Oh.
0: And then Mallard's game on Sunday. So
7: cool. Have fun. Nice little weekend planned out. Yeah. All right, man.
0: Yeah. You guys have a good one.
7: Thank you, brother. Bye. Much love. Yeah. See you, man. All right, 608-321-1670. Let's see here. Coyote Mike texted in, last day for Austin. Yes, Austin. Wish you all the best in Duluth. Enjoyed listening to you these last couple of years. You done good. North Shore is a cool place. Check out Two Harbors and Grand Maria's. The lighthouse is awesome, too. Have fun.
21: Thanks, Coyote Mike. Appreciate it.
7: Coyote Mike.
21: We do have a family trip planned to the North Shore this summer.
7: Oh,
21: nice. We had that planned before I got the job, so it works out nice. I'm right there.
20: Yeah, you're like, I don't need a place
21: perfect,
20: to stay.
21: Perfect. Right there. Yeah, I've heard good things about that place.
7: Yeah. Yeah.
21: Excited.
7: PK and Wanakee texted in, Ebo, my only concern isn't that Trey Smack missed the field goal. It said it was a 4th-and-1, and Matt decided to go for it to tie the game instead of winning it. Attaboy, PK. There you go. That's funny.
21: That reminded me of one thing that I will never, my biggest mystery of ever being on this show.
7: What?
20: Oh.
21: Who is the Prince of Wanakee? Because PK and Wanakee just reminded me.
7: I forgot about that.
21: I never found that out.
7: They only texted in like twice.
21: But they knew more.
7: They disappeared.
21: Yeah. It was last summer. They knew more about my experience at a Brewers game than I did.
7: Well, I think it's because you blacked out.
21: Well, correct. But they knew all the details, and I didn't know who they were. I was so confused.
7: I think it was living in infamy, Austin.
21: Probably. Yeah.
7: Have you been to American Family Field since?
21: No, I haven't actually.
20: Were you kicked out or by choice?
7: No, how about this? Austin goes to American Family Field. He catches a home run ball from, was it Contreras?
21: Yeah.
7: And then your next foray to American Family Field?
21: I went a few times in between.
7: Oh, okay.
21: But yeah.
7: You found the bottle of too many liquor bottles.
21: Correct.
7: And all of a sudden, you were an empty black hole.
21: Peace.
7: Yeah. His mind shut off. It's all right, Austin. You got to get out of here.
20: Yeah.
7: You know? You're still young. Got to get out of your system. Let's see here. Matt LaFleur. We'll go back to Matt LaFleur in a bit here. You got the mandatory minicamps over. Rookies only next week for OTAs. I thought there'd be like a team bonding exercise. I don't think there is. It didn't seem like, if only the rookies are around, you know.
21: No team building.
7: Well, people are going to come. Bo Melton was talking about being back in New Jersey.
21: On that beat. Hell yeah.
7: Christian Watson is going to relax. They're not coming back for a team bonding exercise.
20: Hell no.
7: Mike McCarthy would throw a carnival. Matt LaFleur set up, you know.
21: Is there problems in the locker room? Not team bonding.
7: LaFleur.
21: Or is it a sign that they're already bonded enough?
20: Oh. Yeah.
21: We don't need we don't need these icebreakers anymore.
7: Look at this. Austin's already in the he's in the mindset of news producing right now. Look at that, Austin. Well done. All right, 608-321-1670. We'll take one more before break. Line one, good morning.
1: Hey, morning, gentlemen. How
7: Mississippi
1: are y'all?
7: Drew.
1: How's it going?
7: I'm on cloud nine.
1: Good.
7: How about you, Austin?
1: That's the place to be.
7: RJ?
20: Fantastic.
7: How are you?
1: Oh, not too bad.
7: Good.
1: Austin.
21: Drew.
1: Good luck, young man. Good
21: Thank
1: luck.
21: You.
1: You're welcome. You know, it's everybody's business to scare you and everything before you go, but Duluth's a beautiful town. We're up there a couple times a year, so actually we go beyond it, though. We go to Grand Marais, but we spend time in Duluth whenever we go.
7: Grand Marais.
1: Yep. But, I mean, it's a great jumping off point to a lot of other stuff. There's a lot of stuff in striking distance for you up there that, really good.
7: Beautiful nature, too. Some call it nature.
1: Yeah.
7: It's neat.
1: So did you guys bring in, like, three beers or something, or what? Nobody's going to be toasting him on the way out?
7: Drew, we're a strict straight-edge show. We don't dabble in
1: you, anything. No, I remember when you guys were having beer just last year or something.
20: Nope. That doesn't sound correct.
21: Yeah,
7: you must. You're confused. Yeah, you're confused.
20: Is that a different show?
7: We've never drank any drops of alcohol during the show.
20: None of us. Whatsoever.
21: Not even outside of the show.
20: No.
7: Nope.
1: Oh my goodness. Well, you guys fake it pretty well then.
20: Oh yeah.
1: So
7: and we don't even do that. We don't want to put that juju out there. No, we don't. I thought it was very obvious. We're family forward centric. Yeah.
1: Did some memo go out or something?
21: Family friendly you guys show.
7: No, we've always been like this. Yeah. We've always been like this.
1: Oh, my goodness.
20: Do you have the Mandela effect going on right now?
7: This is Mandela effect.
1: Yeah, it must be.
20: Okay.
1: It must be.
20: Yeah,
21: that would happen.
1: Well, what was the occasion? I can even...
21: Happens.
7: I mean, the only thing we drink here is shots of wheatgrass.
20: Yeah.
1: No, because somebody dropped... No, one of you guys dropped a beer. I think it was Austin. And then I was the one who called in and said, you tap it solidly. You set it on a solid object, then you tap it super hard with your knuckle, you rap on the top three times, and it worked. And you were like, oh, I never knew that. It's like, well, you guys say you drink beer.
7: No. I remember you saying that, Drew, but I think Austin was talking when he dropped the soda. I think it was a soda.
21: Right here.
7: Soda
21: you pop. Hear this? I'm tapping my...
7: I don't think it was a beer. I thought it was a soda.
21: All right.
7: I think it was a soda.
1: Austin, good luck.
21: Thank you.
1: I'm going to let you guys go. All right.
7: Drew,
1: see you guys.
7: We love you, buddy. Have a good weekend.
1: Love you,
7: buddy. Hey, Drew, bye. Drew.
1: Yeah, yep.
7: I'll come clean with you. I've drank a lot on the show.
1: Yeah, so don't you have, like, you must have beer sitting around, because I was going to toast with you guys if it's...
20: Not right now.
1: Oh, well.
7: Because I drank them all.
1: All right. Yeah.
7: Drew, we love you, buddy. Have a good weekend, all right?
1: All right.
20: The office might be dry right now.
21: Successful gaslight right there. I think you guys get a memo sent out? You got to be...
7: Austin, could you do me a favor?
21: What's up?
7: Mike from Joey's Songs at the front door. Could you go get him? What if you're
21: Someone
7: last...
21: at the front door?
7: Yeah. Mike. His name is Mike.
20: Mike. He's a Cubs fan.
7: He is a Cubs fan.
20: Be like, hey, big one.
7: He's got long... He looks like a hippie, kind of.
20: Yeah.
7: Well, not kind of. He does.
20: Yeah.
7: He looks like a trendy hippie. Cool guy. Go get him. I'll be right back.

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10: Good morning. Peak traffic time now. Not as bad as it usually is, but still some congestion on the westbound Beltline between Fish Hatch and Summerlin Highway. Brake lights in the construction zone on John Nolan, along with the usual traffic lighting construction congestion starting up downtown on East Wash Capitol Square and Campus. With other slow spots on 151 South approaching the interstate, Ashton Corners, Stoughton Road at East Buckeye and Flom, and Verona Road approaching the Beltline. For now, other main routes are at the posted speeds, no crashes or delays. With your zone traffic, I'm Stacy Kay.
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0: Yeah, buddy, welcome back in. Mike. Oh, hey, Mike.
1: Nope. That Mike.
2: Oh, yeah, that Mike works again.
0: Mike,
2: now too.
0: That Mike works now.
1: Oh, wow.
2: Yeah.
1: I don't even know.
2: Yeah,
1: right.
0: Look at that.
1: Look at
0: that.
1: Wow.
2: We went from two working mics to four.
1: Wow.
2: This week. It's been crazy.
1: Professional show business.
0: And no one told us. It just kind of happened.
1: Wow. Yeah.
0: I have no idea. You never stare a gift horse in the mouth.
1: No, that's impressive.
0: Mike, this is last day for Stone Cold Austin over here.
1: That's what I was told, going to TV.
0: He's a correct. Cubs fan.
1: That's my Cubs. Man. I knew we got along well.
0: He though, are you out on the Cubs this year, Mike?
1: Well, define out.
0: Well, let me ask this. Austin, you said you're out on the Cubs this year.
3: Pretty out. We just lost
0: the series.
2: Did you say pre-out?
3: Pretty out.
0: Define out.
3: We just lost the series to the Rockies. We haven't won a series in over a month.
0: Didn't you guys have two 10-game winning streaks?
3: Yeah. And then we
1: But we've lost four of our five starting rotation.
0: That doesn't discard
1: us from scoring some runs, which we have not been doing.
0: Sure.
1: But you just got to get into the tournament, which is all any of the sports are about. Yeah, so even if we're the last wild card team and Horton and Steele and, you know, you can go down the list of starters, you can't win games when you're down 4-0 before you even take the field, which is what we've been this year. Yeah. So, okay. So I'm not optimistic, and I understand Austin being out, but there's a, what's the line? So you're saying there's a chance, right?
0: They can
3: still make the playoffs. They're not winning.
0: Not with Craig.
1: I love how favorite sons become enemies overnight,
2: well,
1: man.
2: You know, when you say something's your dream job.
1: Yeah.
2: Well. When your dad worked for the front office of the Brewers.
0: Worked for the Brewers as a bat boy. Played for the Brewers.
1: What's wrong with upgrading?
2: Is it an upgrade?
0: And then he said,
2: it doesn't look like one right
0: under
2: now.
0: The guise of
3: the money was
0: for his family.
2: And his family didn't even move to Chicago with him.
1: Because they're smart. But that's a whole other story.
0: All right. Maybe Austin and Mike, you guys going to need this to soothe your woes of the Cubs season. And maybe RJ and I can have it to celebrate.
2: Oh.
0: The Brewers season.
2: Yeah.
0: I thought this was a joke, but it turns out it's real for your News of the Weird.
2: Okay.
0: The taller boy.
2: Excuse me?
0: The taller boy. Now, what is that?
2: Yeah.
0: Coors Light.
3: But taller.
0: Is taking a bigger is better approach with its newly unveiled taller boy, an obtusely tall drinking vessel that spells Coors with 14 O's from top to bottom.
2: Excuse me?
0: Yeah. Just type in the taller boy.
3: Yeah. Hold on. That's the most AI-generated picture I've ever seen.
2: Okay.
0: Is it real?
3: There's no way.
0: I think it's real.
2: It's on their website.
0: Yeah.
2: Oh, I got to type in the...
0: No way. Mike.
3: Give me one of those.
0: Oh. On Tuesday, the beer juggernaut toasted the FIFA World Cup with a limited edition taller than a tall boy canister that can fit the contents of three beers.
2: Oh, that's it?
0: Yeah, I figured it'd be more. Based on the wording of the news release, it seems that the can doesn't actually come with beer inside. Oh.
2: What?
0: It's rather a refillable vessel.
3: It's just a cup.
0: It's a refillable vessel.
3: Yeah, that's...
2: Oh, okay.
3: That doesn't count.
0: Okay, well, then, there's probably legal reasons why they couldn't sell, you know, a beer that big.
2: Well, probably not.
1: 36 ounces of beer, yeah.
0: Let's see here. You can get them on the website. They went on sale yesterday.
2: Yeah. Their website is sold out.
0: Oh.
3: Shocker.
0: $30.
2: Check back in at 12 p.m. on 6/18.
0: Here's what you'll do. You'll find them on the secondary market for $300.
3: Yeah, probably.
1: Is the idea that that's a takeoff on goal?
0: I think you're onto something, Mike.
2: Is that why I saw that
1: marketing
2: commercial
1: guy
2: the other day?
0: He's onto something.
1: Yep.
2: I saw that commercial during the World Cup yesterday where it's a Coors Light commercial, and the guy goes, I think I'll have a Coors.
0: Okay. He's onto something.
3: That's good marketing.
0: That's why we let you come in, Mike.
1: I tell you, every once in a while.
0: That's why we open the door for you.
1: Even a broken clock's right twice a day.
0: Let's see here. The taller boy is everything the Coors call stands for. Brought to life in physical form, says Matt Carpenter.
1: The baseball player?
0: No, Vice President of Marketing at Coors Light.
3: Okay.
0: He said, extra long celebrations deserve something that allows you to hold on to those games moments a little longer. And taller boy does exactly that.
2: Okay, so it is World Cup related.
0: Yes. Hey, what better way to remember the World Cup than to drink copious amounts of Coors Light?
1: Blackout on Coors.
0: Here's the alcohol.
2: Which we don't drink. We do not drink.
0: No.
2: Straight edge here, but that's cool.
1: Yeah.
2: I can imagine if somebody did drink, they'd love that.
0: I mean, three. Why don't you just get like a beer bong then? Well, I suppose it doesn't have all the coolers on
2: it. Or a beer stein. Those are usually larger.
0: I do like the stein.
1: Are you guys too young to remember doing horns?
0: Oh, the Viking horn?
1: Yeah. Oh. Well, no, the big the horns that you blow out of in college, you'd fill one
2: of
1: those.
2: Oh, the Vuvuzela kind of horns?
1: Yeah, we would do that back in
2: the day. We did flabongos.
1: Which are?
2: You just take the yard flamingo, cut off the legs.
1: Oh, that's good.
2: Cut a hole in the mouth, pour it all in.
1: That's quality stuff right there.
0: Man. I just got a funnel and a tube from Farm and a store.
1: Your local?
2: No. Flabongos. They were great.
1: Local proctologist.
0: And then you just put them together and you put a couple beers in.
1: Yeah. Hey, whatever works, man. Yeah. Just as long as you're getting physics
2: involved.
1: Whatever
2: your vessel is. It doesn't matter.
1: No, we're very open-minded here.
0: Whatever vessel. All right, the scoreboards and set lists coming up next. RJ, we love you, buddy.
2: Love you, too.
0: We'll come right back. It's like

0: We've got Wisconsin sports covered. W244DR Fitchburg. WOZN Madison. The Zone.
1: The Tory Minicamp.
0: This is a Wisconsin Sports Zone update.
1: Well, the Green Bay Packers ended their mandatory minicamp yesterday. Head coach Matt LaFleur was asked on how he feels they've handled the offseason program so far.
2: Oh, there's been a lot going on. I think these times are the most challenging. I think when you talk about OTAs, especially towards the end of it, and you talk about training camp, because everything's up. And so it really tests these guys mentally, but I think they've done a pretty good job handling it. Certainly, guys that have been in our system for a couple years are going to be further along than those guys that are new, and that's just, that's to be expected.
1: The Packers will close out their offseason program next week for just the rookies, then they're off until training camp gets going next month. Turning to the Brewers, they're back at home after a 4-2 road trip out west. They had yesterday off and returned to American Family Field to host the Phillies tonight. Right now, Milwaukee sits at 41-25 on the year. They're good for four games above the Cardinals for first place in the NL Central. And again, first pitch against the Phillies tonight at 6:10.
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1: We're closing in on the start of the NBA draft. Things will get going in just 11 days. The Bucks, they own pick number 10 of the first round, but there is a possibility they could get more if they do indeed trade Giannis Antetokounmpo. For the Wisconsin Sports Zone Network, I'm Ebo.
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0: 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Sometimes it's okay to get unruly. 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
1: All right, welcome back in. Hour number three. First, though, pregnant pause. Wait. Scoreboards and set lists. Mike from Joey Song in the house. Good morning, Mike.
5: Hey, man.
1: A pleasure.
5: As always.
1: As always. I wish this monitor on the way here.
5: It's like that scene from Caddyshack. Remember that where Judge Smales, the kid's in the office, yeah, and he offers him a fresh gun. And
1: it's a nice hat. Yeah. Hey, so, Mike. Mike, are you... You get down at the World Cup?
5: Oh, yeah. Huge soccer guy.
1: Same.
5: Yeah, huge soccer guy.
1: Yeah, it was really fun. I watched a little Mexico, South Africa yesterday. I didn't catch the late one.
5: Yeah.
1: But I did see South Korea did win. I just had, at 7:30, my cousin's wife, she's from Bosnia.
5: Oh.
1: She's a war refugee.
5: Ooh.
1: And then got displaced, obviously. She came to America. And now, how cool is it to see Bosnia in the World Cup? She's in Canada now to watch her country play.
5: Yeah, first of all, you got to like soccer. Not everybody likes soccer, but if you like soccer, it's amazing. And then all of the different dynamics of it with the countries is
1: cool.
5: Just amazing. And, you know, for some of these countries, this is it, right? I mean, And so all of that and the cheer, it's just great. I love everything about it.
1: Same. I love the passion of it all, too. Just everyone. Yeah, it's so much fun.
5: I was living in Chicago when the 94 World Cup was
1: there. Oh, really?
5: Yeah. And there were some times out at the bars where it was a group of, you know, Belgians over here. And, and it was the best because they were there to party their brains out.
1: Oh, of course.
5: And we're enjoying it, and it was just a ton of fun.
1: That's you got a lot of cool experiences in Chicago, don't you? You got the Michael Jordan led Bulls.
5: I got World Cup. Lots of stuff. Unfortunately, I had to stomach the Bears Super Bowl in '86, so that's how I started it.
1: Never did see a Cubs World Series when you were living there, though.
5: Not when I was living there. I did not.
1: That was the big drought, 100 and some years, right?
5: Yeah. And if you take the number of World Series the Brewers have won in multiple... The other line I always have, actually do that again with me, and I'll tell you the other line that I do then.
1: I'm at peace with that, by the way.
5: Okay. Oh, I'm sorry. I couldn't hear you. The World Series trophy was in my ear. And
1: I'll just say game 163.
6: Now you can just say game 5.
1: All right, Mike, you have the brainchild. I had a lot of fun last week with what you had. Your brainchild today.
5: Desert Island Discs.
1: Desert Island Discs.
5: So whenever I sit and try to think about stuff you and I are going to talk about, I think what would be a fun bar conversation, even though we're only like three shots into the morning here, I think we can pretend. and Desert Island Discs isn't as easy as you think it is, right? So if you can only listen to five records for the rest of your life, you don't have to listen to them continuously, but if you only had five to call them, what would you call them? Because it's not necessarily your five favorite records, right? Music is about mood and moments and everything. And so, to pick, all five, Megadeth albums wouldn't be a good idea if you were trying to get romantic.
1: What do you mean? I love it. Hey, the government sucks. Now here's a 20-minute guitar solo.
5: Exactly.
1: Yeah.
5: And then you cuddle up close to your lady and, right. So
1: my lady's like, you listen to Dave. Who's this guy singing?
7: Hello, me. It's me again.
5: I always thought she was a smart woman.
1: And no offense to Dave Mustaine. I don't think I would have Megadeth.
5: No. Might not be your choice. But my point is that you have to kind of think it through and go, all right, I've got five records to listen to. Oh, and the other part is can't be a live record and it can't be a greatest hits because that's copping out.
1: Totally.
5: It's got to be an album that somebody released. So you got to think through all the different moments of your day and, and what you would have. So I always think that's a great topic because it also says a lot about the person as well. So,
1: Mike, I have at my house a record player.
5: Yeah.
1: And the vinyl I get

0: and I love this album start to finish. Fleetwood Mac Rumors.
1: Oh, boy, yeah. And not a bad song on the line.
0: No.
1: That is absolutely a start to finish.
0: You can get the happy, the sad, the and everything in between. Yeah. I absolutely adore that album.
1: Well, and
0: how about that? You probably didn't think that was coming out of me, did you?
1: I did not think that was coming. I thought maybe it would be when Metallica covered Rumors. Start to, you know. That's such a perfect record, too. And that's another category of all this. What's a perfect record from start to finish? Mm-hmm. And then when you understand the story behind that, right? You had all the you know, Christine and John were breaking up and Mick. Yeah. And all of a sudden those songs just pop to life, right? And
0: makes it even better.
1: Yeah. And when you consider that Fleetwood Mac was a blues band before Stevie and Lindsey joined, right?
0: Yeah.
1: I mean, Peter Green was one of the leading guitar. So that's a watershed record, and it's just absolutely
0: got to get perfect. Some classic rock in there.
1: Well,
0: know.
1: And that you can cover the moods on that,
0: exactly.
1: too, right? That,
0: oh, yeah.
1: that can be it.
0: How about you? What's your number? Well, not in
1: number
0: order,
1: one.
0: But.
1: First one is Rolling Stones "Exile on Main Street."
0: Oh yeah.
1: Because it is one of those, if you think about needing to have all sorts of moods, right, that album has it. I cheated with a double record, but that's okay.
0: That's
1: we didn't set that as
0: that's
1: a
0: fine.
1: We didn't set
0: that's
1: that
0: fine.
1: As a criteria. That's and that's when they were just dealing with the Graham Parsons effect and getting the country rock in there. And it's just, that's one that didn't spawn a lot of hits, but there's not a, very much like Rumors, there's not a dead song on there.
0: Yeah.
1: There's not a song where you go, oh, okay, next.
0: Yeah.
1: Next kind of stuff. And it's back before they got too fancy.
0: Too fancy?
1: Yeah.
0: Too fancy?
1: Yeah. Yeah. So that's my number one because of, as I said, with the criteria, that's the mood. You go up and down.
0: Yeah.
1: And
0: it's, love it.
1: And
0: it's a great album.
1: You can't go wrong with it.
0: I'm going to go, this could be a little cliche, and that's fine.
1: That's okay.
0: That's fine. Maybe I'm on this island, and I stumble on some kind of, like, some mushrooms that are growing somewhere.
1: Yes.
0: And, you know, it's nothing better than that than looking up at the night sky, see the Milky Way galaxy, or wonder what's on the dark side of the moon.
1: Yep.
0: I'll do a little Floyd, man.
1: Yep.
0: Dark Side of the Moon, Floyd. I've so many good memories of that, and it never gets old. This, the textures,
1: yep.
0: How they played, how it just all intertwines. It's an incredible listen, start to finish.
1: There's got to be some out there of, like, a documentary of how David Gilmour got those sounds, because there's a very distinctive Pink Floyd guitar sound
0: mm-hmm.
1: that
0: just you know, cuts.
1: There's some, I don't know, I can't, I'm not a musician, so I can't give you the, you know, the music theory behind it, but it's very distinctive and mm-hmm. and I think it's great. And again, see, you're a dynamic tension band guy because Pink Floyd didn't get along. I mean, Gilmour and Roger Waters.
0: Money makes you funny. Like
1: I get it. But those records are made in tension.
0: Yeah.
1: And that seemed. So now I'm going to do psychological analysis of you both. No. But that's
0: break me down, Mike.
1: Where the, hello, sailor. that's where the magic happens. And
0: yeah.
1: and I think that's behind it. And as you said, it's that. Lay down, look up at the sky,
0: oh, yeah.
1: put on the Wizard of Oz, right? You know that story.
0: Yeah. Yep, did that when I was young. Had to do that. Oh, yeah. Definitely
1: never,
0: had to.
1: I've never done it, but people swear by
0: it's
1: it.
0: It's kind of, you know, if you're in the right mindset, it's,
1: yeah.
0: it's kind of trippy. It's
1: okay.
0: cool.
1: Okay, all right, I'll take it.
0: Yeah. What's right. your, you got number two?
1: Purple Rain.
0: Oh, yeah, hell yeah.
1: I mean, that's, as with Exile on Main Street, it is, there's everything on that record,
0: mm-hmm.
1: right? And it is just, there's not a skip song on it. The skip songs are just because you're not in the mood for Darling Nikki, perhaps.
0: Sure.
1: how you can't be in the mood for Darling Nikki, I don't know about. But that is the genius from start to finish. And again, it's a full range from dance songs, right? I Would Die for You, Baby, I'm a Star,
0: yeah.
1: to Purple Rain, to, you know, Doves Cry, all of those things. And it's just... that to me is the composite of the man,
0: mm.
1: and that's one of those again that I think you could listen to at any point and love.
0: Yeah.
1: Just love.
0: I'll give you my third. This is we're going grunge on this one, Mike.
1: All right, that's all right.
0: We're going grunge on this one. Turmoil too, but more so because of what the singer I guess was turning towards and people trying to bring him back. Alice in Chains, Dirt. I. Love that album. I can't get enough of that album.
1: And if you had to pick one song off of it to play on repeat, what would it be?
0: Rain When I Die.
1: Yeah.
0: I think, yeah. Rain When I Die. I just played The Rooster earlier this
1: yeah,
0: morning.
1: Yeah, all right. Well,

0: His voice, I mean, there are some voices that are iconic.
1: Yeah, right? And that's...
0: And Lane would certainly be one of those guys that just oozes emotion, right?
1: Yeah.
0: I mean, my next one is going to be similar in that you not only, it's not only the lyrics and it's not only the music, it's the emotion that comes out through it.
1: Mm-hmm.
0: And he's, you know, channeling Jerry's songs on that. And I think that's an unappreciated talent, which is that interpreting songs. When you have a singer that's not writing the songs, they've got to interpret and bring forward the author's, you know, feelings and what it was. And that's an underappreciated skill, I think.
1: It totally is. Fourth?
0: So for me, it's Nevermind.
1: Oh.
0: For that same reason.
1: Yeah.
0: Same reason.
1: You're going grunge now.
0: Yeah, well, that was, yeah.
1: Well, it's revolutionary.
0: Yeah, and it's just...
1: It's so simple, but so good.
0: Well, and that's... There's a Beatlesque quality to it. And as you know, I'm a Beatles guy.
1: Yeah, Cobain loved the,
0: right,
1: the Beatles.
0: Right, and I think I told the story on here before, but Butch really wanted to double-track one of the vocals. I think it was on Come As You Are, and mm-hmm. Kurt was against it. And Butch has told the story, so I'm not speaking out of school. And he argued with Kurt. I'm not going to double-track. And then Butch said he just dropped that. Well, you know, John Lennon double tracked.
1: And then boom.
0: Boom.
1: Double tracked.
0: But I think that Nevermind album, if you put it through a Mersey beat filter mm-hmm. or a 60s pop filter, it would hold up as well, right? Because those are just well crafted songs.
1: Yeah.
0: And Kurt had an ear for melody. And how many grunge records can you see your mom cleaning the kitchen and singing along to it, right? Come as you are. She's white.
1: Not many. I could maybe see Mom singing Black Hole Sun because it's played nonstop on the radio.
0: Sure, but that's a possibility.
1: Also, it's Come As You Are.
0: But my point is there's a strong melody behind all of that stuff, and that's why country artists cover, there's a lot of country artists that have covered mm-hmm. Nirvana songs, right? I know Sturgill has, and I know a bunch of people have, because they're just really strong songs underneath, and I think that's the part of it. And then the way that Kurt could deliver those songs, I mean, it was him.
1: Yeah. My fourth, Mike, I love a good jam band, but a heavier jam band.
0: All right.
1: I've already made it clear I really love this band.
0: Yeah.
1: They do have five albums, so I was thinking maybe doing like the five of all of those albums.
0: Yeah.
1: But I guess I'll just pick one. I know I'm going to go Lateralis. Tool.
0: Oh.
1: Tool.
0: Yeah.
1: The album 2001's Lateralis. That right. That's like going through a journey through space and time in your mind, dude.
0: Now.
1: You're not a Tool guy, but.
0: I'm not. See. You got to remember that when a lot of these bands were coming was right when I started going into old guy mode.
1: Yeah, of course, yeah.
0: You know, and instead of going forward, I went backward and
1: played like
0: Aerosmith, Get Your Wings when you were listening to Tool. What is it about that resonates with you? Is it a time and place or is it the... Because time and place is important.
1: That album specifically, I'll never forget watching MTV and seeing the music video for Schism. And it was the most bizarre, weirdest thing I'd ever seen. And that's what kind of got me into it. And then just for me, it's just like I can't explain what it does in my mind. It's like you're on like a journey and I just groove with it no matter what.
0: Is that one of those records that you need to listen to from start to finish for it to really resonate, or can you pick and choose off of it?
1: Well, once I hit play on the grudge first song,
0: I just let it go.
1: Yeah.
0: You just let it go.
1: Yeah. Hey, there's a lot of bangers on there too. You could just go and listen to.
0: Yeah. All right. Fair enough. Fair enough.
1: And then
0: number four is American Beauty by the Grateful Dead. You'd mentioned jam band. I go the other way with you.
1: See,
0: I don't need the heavier edge. I need, after I've gotten done and I'm coming back down from my Pink Floyd Dark Side of the Moon mushroom, then I need Jerry and Bobby and everybody to do that.
1: Okay.
0: I tend to lean towards the Americana country-ish kind of stuff, and that's an Americana mm-hmm. classic, and there's just some amazing songs on it, and it is one that 50-some years later still, I mean, for me, of my age, if I'm still listening after 50 years, I can listen to it for another 50 years on my desert island, so that's the thought behind that.
1: All right, Mike, I'm going to give you my last one.
0: All right.
1: And it's going to blow...
0: All right. Do I need to sit down for this?
1: I don't even know if you've even dabbled in the album. I have no idea. But we're going to go just because if you want to just turn it on and rip the knob off, if you want to get out there and just kind of just be in someone's face, well, probably no one here on an island.
0: Well,
1: I got to do it. Cheesy, but good, rocks. Give me Limp Bizkit, Significant Other, Nookie, Break Stuff, Just Like This, Rearrange. That album rules, dude. Start to finish, awesome. Give me Nookie.
0: Now, you realize you got to listen to these when you're 78 on the desert island, too.
1: I've been listening to them since I was, whenever it first came out. What was that, 1999, I think?
0: All right.
1: Yeah, 99. I've been listening since 99, Mike. I haven't stopped yet.
0: Wow. Well, and it's still spinning right now at your home, probably, and your wife is going crazy on it. Well, I don't know what to tell you. I expected...
1: Well, I wanted to get one out, you know, that you didn't expect coming.
0: Well, and that's certainly one. I don't think that makes... Not that it's a bad record, but it I'm not sure how many people's Desert Island disc list
1: not
0: that
1: many.
0: Would be on.
1: Not many. All right. Sometimes you got to rip the knob.
0: All right, I'm, again... Showing their differences, I'm going the opposite direction. Marvin Gaye, Let's Get It On.
1: Oh.
0: First of all, I'm assuming at some point a mermaid is going to come up on the desert island. And I'm going to need to, you know.
1: Of course.
0: Work my thing. you know, a couple coconuts.
1: And, yeah.
0: And that.
1: Do my thing.
0: There's nothing to be said about that.
1: It's just sexy.
0: Well, and I sometimes go back and forth between Levi Stubbs from the Four Tops and Marvin Gaye, who is the greatest male singer ever. Right now, I'm in a Marvin Gaye thing. Next week, it'll be Levi Stubbs. But when you consider that, unlike a lot of those Motown acts, Marvin wrote all that stuff. I mean, that, again, I guess, obviously, as we talk through this stuff, this is like a counseling session.
1: Yeah, I know.
0: You know, I enjoy the people that are expressing their direct emotion. And Marvin was like, it's really interesting. He fancied himself more of a, you know, a Bing Crosby, Tony Bennett crooner, and Motown had to kind of force him into doing that. Yeah, it's a really interesting story.
1: That is interesting.
0: And now he's like the definition. I mean, he brought us Teddy Pendergrass and Luther Vandross and all those other things as well. So, So I tried to, like I said, cover the gamut of what
1: I love it. I think we covered a wide range.
0: Now, are we going to talk sports in the second half of this since we were going through?
1: You're a smart man. Smart man right there. We'll do just that. Scoreboards and set lists. More on the way.

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0: All right, welcome back in, Mike. I almost included scoreboards and set lists. I almost included Soundgarden's Bad Motor Finger on there, too.
1: You have a definite genre that clicks with you.
0: Yes.
1: Yes, you do.
0: Big
1: it's not
0: time.
1: Bad. It is what it is.
0: I don't know how or why. It just... it's like music. How can you explain it? You can't.
1: Yeah, but this was when you were forming your music base, and as mine shows, right? Even though I didn't put Beatles on my list, Beatles, Stones, Dead, Marvin Gaye, other than Nirvana, most of mine are of my time as well. So makes sense.
0: Yeah, makes sense. All right, then, Mike, there's a question for you. Would you like to feel the question?
1: I
0: don't know if you know the answer or not, but we'll find out.
1: Okay.
0: Our guy Johnny Cribbage had said, Mike, how do musical acts stop unwanted groups from using their tunes? Is it impossible?
1: It is
0: slow courts?
1: It is impossible. You can ask to cover a song, but basically they call it what you can cut. You could cut a song tomorrow and put it out. You pay what they call a mechanical to cover the songs. So it's just a fee to cover the song. And the bands don't get the money then, but then there's the publishing. So not to turn this into a TED talk, but for all you would-be musicians out there, keep your publishing. Writing is where it's at, because that's where the revenue just keeps coming and coming and coming. So, no, it's a really simple process. You just go in to any of the services that you would use to upload your music. You do it. It's called a mechanical, and you pay a fee to use the song, and then the revenues flow however it is. But... there's nothing legal. Maybe there is something legally you can do, but you can't say, I don't like what you did to my song and still cash the check.
0: Gotcha.
1: So it's a good question.
0: Yeah, that's a really good question. All right,
1: we have a new format now here, apparently.
0: Well, I mean, on albums, though, Mike, too, there's something to be said. Who's making albums anymore?
1: Nobody. Nobody. And that's
0: kind of sad. I like an album.
1: I think we've talked about this before. The beauty of literally the physical album, the LP, the vinyl, back in the day of getting that, right? And knowing, you know, people didn't drop stuff out of nowhere, right? You anticipated, you knew months down the road that your favorite band was putting it out, and they spent hours designing the album and the sleeve and the liner notes.
0: Yeah.
1: And you sit on your bed and you listen to it.
0: You could hold it.
1: Yeah.
0: For me, I had a CD binder. I'd get the album art.
1: Same thing.
0: With the CD in there.
1: And you read through the jacket and the lyrics and all that.
0: You know, you owned it. And now it's just like, I don't know.
1: Well,
0: so disposable.
1: Well, and there's no reason. I shouldn't say there's no reason to. Sure, there's a reason to if you got a reason to put stuff together. But now, since nobody's even buying albums anymore, even digitally. I don't know of anybody that does. You pay your $12.99 or whatever it is to Spotify or Apple Music, and you just play whatever you want to. So... the delivery's changed.
0: It's funny you bring that up. There was a, I won't say what station or record label it was, but one of the reps, their artists had a new album dropping. And they go, I'll give you the download code.
1: Yes.
0: Yeah. And the person I was talking with, like, what's a download code?
1: That was bad.
0: Oh, this is like a couple months ago.
1: Really?
0: Like, what's a download code? Why would I want a download code?
1: See,
0: like, I'll just go streaming on Spotify.
1: That was the first evolution of all of this was the download code. I know a bunch of people that, you know, back 15 years ago before streaming was a legal thing that bought a bunch of their, you know, they call it DRM, digital rights management. Yeah. So they owned the digital. Yeah, but you don't blink or technology is going to catch you in the you-know-what.
0: It's crazy, man. It is. It's the Wild West out there.
1: It is. And it's really a shame because I know a lot of artists put a lot of thought into how you sequence a record and nothing gets sequenced anymore.
0: You heard those AI bands?
1: No. Some of them.
0: They could fool a lot of people.
1: Oh, yeah.
0: And they're actually pretty catchy. Like, they got some hits. There's one that kind of did like a Doorsy vibe, like a 60s, 70s kind of like psychedelic-y rockish.
1: Yeah.
0: If you didn't know his AI, you'd be like, these guys rock.
1: There's a guy, I don't know, professor something or other. He plays into the AI, but he takes rock songs and souls them out. Like if the Four Tops did Journey.
0: Oh, yeah, that kind of
1: stuff. And they're good. It's the end of humanity as we know it, but it's still good, and it's still really listenable. And I have not dug into it because again, I'm old, and new music is not a thing. Because
0: you'll find yourself tapping your foot, and you're like, oh, this song bangs, and then you're like, who is this?
1: Yeah.
0: Oh no,
1: yeah, it's
0: AI.
1: It's a bunch of zeros and ones at a computer in Utah or something.
0: Yep, and they got you hook, line, and sinker.
1: Yeah.
0: All right, Mike, so for the scoreboard, we started with some scoreboards.
1: Yep. I'm willing. I'll go there.
0: We got a little Stone Cold Austin over here, resident Cubs fan. He said he's out.
1: Yep.
0: Oh, look at this.
1: What do we got?
0: We got a DoorDash delivery.
1: Oh.
0: Austin, this could be for you in your last day.
1: Oh, my goodness.
2: No way. What do you think it is?
1: It's a DoorDash stripper.
0: Come on in.
1: Here we go. This is exciting. There we go.
0: What's up, bro? How's it going?
3: No English.
0: No. Hey, Viva La Mexico yesterday. World Cup?
3: Venezuela.
0: Oh, Venezuela. Oh, Venezuela. Yeah.
3: Thank you.
1: Yeah.
0: Hey, thanks, man.
1: See ya.
0: Man.
1: Man, look at that.
0: Jumped right to Viva La Mexico. Says, no.
1: Yeah.
0: Venezuela.
1: Yeah.
0: So there you go, Austin. I think that's from a good listener. I think Diener got that for you.
2: McDonald's bag?
0: A McDonald's bag.
1: It looks like there's awesome. McGriddles in it.
2: the name's Scott on it.
0: Of course I would say Viva La Mexico. And he's like, Venezuela.
1: Yeah.
0: Of course that would happen.
2: That would happen.
1: Yeah. Yeah.
2: Wow.
1: You tried, though, Ebo. You tried. You tried, man. You reached out.
2: You did. You did try.
1: He reached out,
0: and he slapped that. He slapped my hand right down.
1: Yeah, he McGriddled your behind.
2: He walks in. No English.
0: There you go.
2: Venezuela.
0: Damn it.
1: You tried, dude. You tried.
0: All right, so Austin and Mike, I'll let you guys have the final say here when it comes to your Cubbies. Brewers are
1: looking good. Yep, and solid. Long season. And as I said a little bit earlier before we started this official segment, get some pitching, just got to make the tournament, anything can happen. You can't be a Cubs fan and not live on hope and prepare for disappointment.
0: You sound like a Brewers fan.
2: Yeah,
1: it's really the same. We are, as much as we try to pretend that we're just kindred spirits, that's part of what it is.
2: Who's coming to know?
1: Oh, this might be the DoorDash stripper.
0: Luis!
2: Austin, come in here. What is that?
3: What do you want?
0: Sit on this mic right here. It works. I have to ask you a couple of questions if you're all right with
1: it. I'm fine with it. Absolutely, man.
0: It'll be quick. Luis, sit down.
4: Oh, my gosh,
0: dude. Luis, was it wrong of me to immediately assume that guy was cheering for Mexico when he spoke Spanish to me and he said no Venezuela? What did you say?
1: Huh?
0: Did you say yeah?
1: Yeah.
2: Yeah.
0: I defaulted right to Viva La Mexico.
4: You Trumpers are all alike.
0: Trumpers?
4: Just kidding. I'm kidding. Throw it right back at you.
0: He comes in, he says, no inglés. And I go, hey, Viva La Mexico, yeah. World Cup. He goes, no, Venezuela.
1: Venezuela.
0: Was that wrong of me?
4: Yeah. No, you know what?
0: I was at the door
4: and I said, who are you here for? No English. I said, who? So then I go into my Spanish mode, right? Yeah, I said, who are you? Oh, you speak Spanish.
0: He said, you speak Spanish?
4: You don't know who I am or what? He said, no. So he's a recent arrival from Venezuela. So
0: you speak Spanish?
4: You speak Spanish sometime.
0: You speak Spanish?
4: Sometime.
0: Well, Luis, I can do this now, but Mike, you're a fan of the World Cup, as am I, so is Austin. Mexico, Luis.
4: Yesterday,
0: what
4: do
0: you think?
4: Their group that they're in is kind of, but that's okay. Let's hope they.
0: That 17-year-old got in at the 17-year-old kid for Mexico
4: from Chicago.
0: Yeah, that guy's supposed to add a little spark, a little entertainment.
4: There's a guy. He's obviously his parents are from Mexico, but he was born in Chicagoland area. Yeah. Brian Gutierrez. So we're kind of rooting for him. So he was a starter. He did good.
0: Good.
4: We did okay, but today USA, dude.
0: USA,
4: I got my USA hat.
0: Paraguay.
4: Yeah. So, I did listen to you guys a bit. How come you guys never bring up Aldo Nova?
1: Oh my God,
0: that's Luis's favorite band, I think.
4: How come?
1: Aldo Nova played headliners where I worked back in the '80s. So, absolutely.
4: I've already mentioned it to Ebo, and I said, "Dude, what's up? Are you racist against Aldo Nova or what?"
0: Can you be racist against the music?
4: I'm just shoveling it out.
0: Be musicist.
4: Aldo Nova?
0: I couldn't tell you the song.
1: I'm familiar.
4: You're familiar?
1: Yeah,
4: okay.
1: Like I said, bring up Aldo Nova.
0: I don't know the catalog.
1: Like I said, he played headliners, the club I worked back in the 80s.
4: He's a songwriter, dude, big time. A lot of bands. If you look up Aldo Nova and all the songs that he wrote for a lot of the famous bands, you'd be like, what?
1: And that's what I'm saying. Keep the publishing, man. Writing is where it's great to be a rock star on the stage, but writing is where you make $1 trillion. All you need is one person to cover it, and you're good to go.
0: Hey, Luis, who's Mexico got next?
4: Mexico has, I think it's Chechnya?
0: Chechia.
4: Yeah, them.
1: Those guys.
4: Yeah, and then it's South Korea.
0: Oh, you guys got a pretty favorable group.
1: Yeah, that's what I was. You're not in the group of death. That's for sure.
4: That's for sure. So coming out of the group level will be okay.
1: Yeah.
4: Okay. But today I'm all USA, dude.
1: Yeah.
4: And then you know my motto, right? How about them Cowboys?
0: He's a Texican. Don't even go there.
1: Don't even go there.
4: Right now the Spurs, dude. Let's go Spurs.
0: That was a gag of epic proportion.
4: I knew that was going to happen.
1: My son cheers for the Spurs, and we watched that, and he's devastated.
4: You know why that happened?
1: Because De'Aaron Fox doesn't know how to, dribble out.
4: Inexperience.
1: Yes. Oh, exactly.
4: Inexperience.
1: Yeah.
4: Two things that they need to adjust. Big time right away now. Right now.
1: Yeah.
4: They need to shoot closer from the basket, and they need to slow the game down.
1: Yeah.
4: Because that's where they're losing it.
1: Yeah.
0: Well, Luis.
4: You didn't expect that from me.
5: They also need to rest Wemby when they're up by 20.
1: Well, and what they need.
5: He's not going to sit out.
1: They need to sign free agent Brook Lopez next year so that they're not dependent on Luke Kornet. And it's not Giannis. Much of an upgrade, but Luke Kornet is not.
4: I thought for sure Giannis was going to go to the Spurs, too.
1: Yeah?
4: That's a
1: Twin Towers right there.
4: Yeah, the thing is why they don't rest Wemby when they're up, because the Knicks. So the reason is because he's a big defensive part of the Spurs, dude.
1: Yeah.
4: He will just stand there and just like he stands in the paint and
1: nobody comes close.
4: No.
1: Yep. That's exactly right. It's not the offense, it's the defense that he brings.
0: I didn't expect that guy to say he's from Venezuela to me either.
4: Right?
1: Life's full of surprises.
0: It really is.
4: Yeah, so you guys having a good show. Talk about music. Don't forget Aldo Nova.
1: Aldo Nova.
4: He's one of my favorites.
1: We will do the top five Aldo Nova hits next week, I promise. I'll do the research.
0: You come in for that, Luis, all right?
1: Yeah. Sure. All right.
0: Aldo Nova.
1: All right.
4: A big Aldo Nova.
1: I will prepare something, and we'll talk Aldo Nova if you promise to come
4: in. I don't know about, because of the age that I'm, you know, from, or the years that Def Leppard, you know, Scorpions.
1: You and I, you're of the same era.
0: Luis, so, a pleasure.
4: Adios.
0: Mike, always a pleasure. Buenos
4: How about them Cowboys?
0: Now you've overstayed the welcome. Now you're out of here.
1: He's just a big rodeo fan, that's all.
0: And next time, warn me the guys from Venezuela.
5: All right.
0: Scoreboards and set list.
1: Classic.

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0: Well, we got to give a big shout out to our great listener, Diener. Diener! He sent Austin for Austin's last day. Let me see here.
1: A lot.
0: How many things here? Jeez. 9 hash browns.
2: 9 breakfast meals. 3 Damn. Egg and sausage, egg and cheese McGriddles. 3 sausage, bacon, egg and cheese McGriddles. And 3 sausage, egg and cheese biscuits. Thank you, Dina.
0: Thanks, Dean. Appreciate that.
2: And also shout out Mr. Graham Bills, who is in the Ben Kenny producer suite.
0: Ben Kenny Memorial producer
2: suite. Memorial producer suite. Can't join us right now. He sounds like he's voice tracking.
0: Yeah, so we're going to save a couple for Grant, otherwise they'll get pissed.
2: Brought me Woodman's chocolate chip cookies.
0: Really?
2: A whole pack.
0: From Woody's?
2: From Woody's.
0: Wow, they're employee owned.
2: He's like, what's your favorite baked good? And I just sent him the cookie emoji. And here we got.
0: And here we are, Austin, relishing in your last day with McDonald's breakfast and Woodman's cookies. How could life get any better?
2: That's exactly what this show's about.
0: How could life get any better, dude? Man. All right, 608-321-1670. Yeah, thank you, Diener.
2: Shout out.
0: Can you acknowledge? I want to acknowledge this one more time, then I want to forget it. I don't know. I didn't sleep well last night. I don't know what it was, Austin. I was tossing and turning all last night.
2: Yeah.
0: This DoorDash driver walks into the studio. He had the red and green colors on. He had red and green on. And he said no English, and he spoke a little Spanish. And I don't know why, but I just go, hey, viva Mexico, World Cup. And he looked at me, Austin, like, he just goes, no. Venezuela.
1: I was like,
2: shoot. That was rough. That was a rough one. Tough.
0: That's my cross to bear. We will strive on, Austin. We will strive on.
2: Yes.
0: I will strive on. So what's on the docket this weekend then before you ship out?
2: Moving tomorrow. Moving up there.
0: Oh, shipping out tomorrow.
2: Yeah.
0: What time are you leaving?
2: Our lease, probably afternoon-ish. My lease starts Sunday.
0: What are you going to do
2: So tomorrow we're staying in a hotel tomorrow night.
0: A little Roach motel? Or
2: so my parents, my mother and stepfather, they fly out from Michigan on Monday for some work. My mom's going on some work convention thing. So they fly out Monday morning. So they didn't want to drive up Sunday and back down Sunday.
0: Makes sense.
2: So we're driving up tomorrow, staying in a hotel.
0: Well, best of luck to you, man.
2: They're gonna help me move in.
0: I'm proud of you. Happy for you.
2: Yeah, I'm excited.
0: Yeah, it should be.
2: Of course.
0: Yeah, it should be.
2: I appreciate it.
0: It's your first.
2: Well, figured out. Real world job.
0: Real world job.
2: I don't want to discredit this at all because this place was a real job. Of course.
0: Well. Awesome.
2: Will I have
0: full
2: more
0: disclosure? I really don't feel like what I do is a real job.
2: Will I have more responsibility when I'm
0: Grant,
2: there?
0: Please have a
2: 100%. Good morning, Grant.
0: We saved all of those for you.
3: This is a huge bag of food. Shout out to Dean. I have some work to do in the next hour, but I have 10 minutes here. Austin, it's been a pleasure. You know, it has been a real fun time. Today's a sad morning, I think, for us all.
0: Yeah.
3: But in an uplifting way. I just heard you say you're proud of Austin. We're looking forward to all the great things that he does.
0: Yeah.
3: Good work that he does. And I'm going to come visit in Duluth because I love Duluth.
0: I'm happy that he's going to spread his wings and fly.
2: Yes. We'll have a pull-out bed. No.
3: The nest will always be here.
2: Yeah. Of course. I'm not getting rid of my key fob.
0: I told him I wouldn't turn it off.
2: And we're going to keep access to this building.
0: We'll always have a home for or a chair for you here, Austin.
3: It's not a goodbye. It's see you later. We'll always have a spot for you to eat food when you're on the air. That's what it comes down to.
2: As I take a bite of my cookie.
0: That or peanuts or a donut the other day. I think there was vanilla wafer crackers once.
3: I mean, great, but who buys vanilla? It's vanilla wafers. They're delicious.
2: I love vanilla wafers.
3: I mean, they're great.
0: I know. I remember you eating them on air when we were trying to have a conversation. I was like, what is happening right now?
3: Why
0: is this man eating vanilla wafers in the mic when we're live on air? Yeah, I just
3: I did witness the cultural faux pas, by the way. That was very good.
0: Was that nice or what?
3: It was pretty funny.
0: That was pretty good, wasn't it?
3: I mean, I want to know how that guy feels about it, but
0: he had red and green on.
3: Are those the colors
2: of
3: Mexico?
2: Those are also the colors of Venezuela.
0: No, they're not.
3: I'm not sure.
2: I actually don't. No, they're not actually. Those are like yellow, blue, and red or something.
3: Oh, yeah, you're right. Yeah, yellow, yeah.
0: Yeah.
3: The color of the Ukraine.
2: You could have just congratulated him on baseball. Like, you could have pulled a 180.
3: I'm not going to have
2: said, baseball, hey.
3: I'm not going to have a cultural thing for every culture I come across.
0: Listen.
3: You know?
0: Listen. I thought, you know, he was with Luis. Luis is a Texican.
3: Mm-hmm.
0: Luis, huge for Mexico. I thought he was buddies with Luis, you know? I mean, I'm using deductive.
3: That makes it worse.
0: I'm using deductive. Well, Luis is Mexican.
3: Yeah, more. They're all supposed to be friends.
0: I'm using deductive reasoning here.
3: Luis, you know this guy?
0: Well,
3: Luis did let him in. He was kind of with him, to be fair.
0: He had the colors on. He had the Mexican colors, flag colors
3: on. Now, that part is true.
0: But yeah, right when he looked at me like I was
3: so funny.
0: You know, he said no English, but that was a universal look of you are a dumbass, dude.
3: Just like, just take the food.
0: No, Venezuela. Well, I wanted to interview. I wanted to get him on air.
3: Oh, that's true.
0: And then asked him about Mexico, and then he's Venezuelan. So
3: is Venezuela in the World Cup? I assume.
0: No,
2: I don't think they.
3: No, Curaçao's in the World Cup. They have less people than Sun Prairie. You're telling me Venezuela can't throw together a team?
0: I mean, they have a team. They just didn't qualify.
3: Oh, they stink.
0: Yeah. Mm-hmm.
3: Surprising. Yeah. Well, that's probably why that guy was in such a bad mood. All right. Makes sense. I know very little about the World Cup.
0: Did you watch it all yesterday? Did you watch?
3: The United States plays today, right?
0: Yeah, at 8 o'clock p.m.
3: I'll watch today.
0: Yeah. Paraguay.
3: I watched 4 episodes of House last night and the hockey game. And I got dinner from China Star. So, ooh. Or no, the China Experience at the East Town or West Town Mall.
0: The China Experience?
3: We're a very cultural studio the last 24 hours.
0: You didn't try any, like, broken Chinese.
3: No.
0: And then they're like, dude, I'm from Taiwan.
2: Did you try to eat your food with chopsticks?
3: Well, that could get tricky. Taiwan versus China. No, I didn't. I ate with a fork. We're a very, very multicultural studio. I ate the food of the globe, but I did not watch the great game. The game's gone in my household. I was not watching soccer.
0: So I'll leave you with this before we hit a break.
3: Yes.
0: Tonight when you're watching USA take on Paraguay.
3: Mm-hmm.
0: Paraguay, they speak Spanish.
3: Mm-hmm.
0: I'm going to, hopefully no one assumes they're from Mexico then. That was a good one.
3: Anything south of the border, man.
0: I haven't done something like that in a long time. It felt actually pretty good. The comedy is not lost on me.
3: That was not that bad.
0: The comedy is not. No,
3: it was just a hilarious thing. It was just a funny moment.
0: I don't care. That was funny.
3: It was good. It was very good.
0: This guy's going to talk. What? Was I supposed to tip him, by the way?
3: Hopefully Dean did.
0: All right. Grant, what do you got going on this weekend?
3: Bachelor party starting tonight.
0: Oh, the bachelor party.
3: I stopped by Phil's place this morning, which is what I'm starting to call Woodman's. I think it's funny. No one else has to.
0: Phil's place.
3: The liquor store opens at 8. I walked in at 8:01 and bought a case of Lineys Light and threw it in the work fridge so it's cold right after work.
0: Hey, sometimes there's already a line at the alcohol department.
3: Yeah.
0: Come, you know.
3: It's a big liquor store. There's room for all of us.
0: Yeah, there's room
3: for all are welcome in this place.
0: From casual drinkers to the most committed.
3: Like, have you heard the hymn Table of Plenty? Come to the feast of heaven and earth. Yeah, it's kind of that whole thing.
0: Well, Grant.
3: The nod you just gave me. You're like, yeah, I'm familiar. Come on.
0: I mean.
3: I'm going to take one of these hash browns, Austin. I have to go get some
0: work
3: done.
0: Take a sandwich, too.
2: Please do.
3: I mean, I will.
0: The last thing I want to do is give them to the...
3: That's what I told him. I said, you throw these away before you make these available to the rest of the
0: building. I don't want to give people downstairs because they totally screwed us last time. So
3: they have a ping pong table down there now.
0: And soon to be a foosball table.
3: Stop.
0: Look for their reels coming to you.
3: We'll talk more about this.
0: We'll be right back.

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0: little quickie right here. Good setup for Nick Olson from Badgers 24/7 after the top of the hour sports flash. Supposed to call him yesterday, Austin.
1: Totally. Yeah, you completely missed on that one.
0: Grant and I started yelling into the abyss about
1: something.
0: Celebrity Row at the Knicks game.
1: That's what it was, right?
0: Taylor Swift. It just felt forced and cringe and like I don't believe that she believes in this, you know? I don't believe it. All right, WKTY, we love you guys. We'll see you on Monday. Monday. Don't forget USA Paraguay tonight. Austin, what are you doing for the game? Watching at your humble abode?
1: Yeah, probably.
0: Yeah, you got a big move tomorrow.
1: I do.
0: Yeah, I'm going to watch at my humble abode as well.
1: I'm excited.
0: Fair. It's nice. I like it there. Yeah. Couch is comfy.
1: Yeah.
0: No line at the restrooms.
1: True. Free beer.
0: It's not free, but it's cheaper.
1: You bought it.
0: Hey, did you see Brian Kelly in attendance at the Packers minicamp?
1: I did not.
0: No. Oh, yeah, he was there yesterday.
1: Awesome.
0: We'll get to some Packers coming up. Nick Olson, though, talking Badgers.
1: What was Brian Kelly there?
0: Huh?
1: What was Brian Kelly doing at Packers?
0: So Matt LaFleur's dad.
1: Okay.
0: Coached under Brian Kelly at a couple stops.
1: Oh, gotcha. Yeah. Family friend.
0: That's right.
1: Friend of the Fleur family.
0: Nick Olson.

0: 18!
1: We've got Wisconsin sports covered. 2-4-4-DR Fitchburg. WOZN Madison. The Zone.
2: Minicamp yesterday.
1: This is a Wisconsin Sports Zone update.
2: Well, the Green Bay Packers ended their mandatory minicamp yesterday. Head coach Matt LaFleur was asked on how he feels they've handled the offseason program so far.
3: Oh, there's been a lot going on. I think these times are the most challenging. I think when you talk about OTAs, especially towards the end of it, and you talk about training camp, because everything's up. And so it really tests these guys mentally, but I think they've done a pretty good job handling it. Certainly, guys that have been in our system for a couple years are going to be further along than those guys that are new, and that's just, that's to be expected.
2: The Packers will close out their offseason program next week for just the rookies. Then they're off until training camp gets going next month. Turning to the Brewers, they're back at home after a 4-2 road trip out west. They had yesterday off and returned to American Family Field to host the Phillies tonight. Right now, Milwaukee sits at 41-25 on the year. They're good for four games above the Cardinals for first place in the NL Central. And again, first pitch against the Phillies tonight at 6:10.
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2: We're closing in on the start of the NBA draft. 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The Bucks, they own pick number 10 of the first round, but there is a possibility they could get more if they do indeed trade Giannis Antetokounmpo. 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

0: I like that. Where's the coverage at? Well, that'd be Nick Olson, Badger 24/7 out of 24/7 Sports. We like that. Nick, what's going on, brother? What's happening?
1: Evo, you always bring it, man. I'm doing great. Been looking forward to getting back on the show, my man.
0: Yeah, I got a... Nick, supposed to call you yesterday. I'll do a on-air here. My bad, dude. I started ranting. We were screaming in the abyss about Taylor Swift and celebrities at the Knicks getting... That's on me, but I'm glad we can get you today, man. Thanks for being flexible.
1: Absolutely. Never a worry, my brother.
0: Nick, head spinning for class of 2027 for Wisconsin football. Can you like, break it down for us, dude? There's so many things happening. What?
1: Evo, I absolutely can. Man.
0: I knew so, I liked you.
1: You know, honestly, it's generally like, okay, it was really kind of some... You know, good stories early on in March and April, and they were catching some momentum. But now, as we sit here, and, you know, it's kind of looked at, Evo, as a prime time for really, you know, college football recruiting, high school football recruiting in the class, right? Going through official visits, a lot of players, teams all over the country are kind of making these additions. And still, Wisconsin is sitting in the top 15. As of last night, they were 13th in the nation. I believe at 22 commitments now. There's a couple, you know, names out there that I'm happy to kind of go into a little bit later as well. But as of right now, they feel really good, you know, about obviously who they have. They've attacked in-state, as we've talked about a ton, 5 or 6 4-stars, like one of the better classes in the Big Ten right now. They've truly hit on all cylinders. And as we know, you know, in this crazy day and age, you got to hold on to these guys, right? You got to get them to signing day, as we've seen a couple times. But as a whole, I think you do need to give even maybe some of the staunchest of naysayers out there need to give some credit. Because as we know, you know, wasn't a great season last year, and still they're trending for one of the best classes the program's had in the last 15 or 20 years.
0: Now, Nick, it's funny you say about the naysayers. We were in a spirited discussion earlier this week about a listener had called in, and he said, who cares? Like, who cares? Like, these commits, 4-star, 5-star, what? Who cares? He's like, they're probably not going to be here anyways, yada, yada, yada. And I said, you can't look at it that way. This is good news. That means Wisconsin's out there doing it. And they got the silver tongue, man. They got the gift of gab. They're out there selling the wares. That is Wisconsin. And it's working. Because if they weren't doing it, people would be bitching that they weren't, right? Like, this is a...
1: Spot on,
0: this
1: Evo.
0: This is a good thing.
1: Yeah. Oh, I mean, no question. Like, yeah. If you care about Wisconsin football, like I said, obviously you need to see it on the field. The wins and losses matter, of course, all of that. But this is, it's nearly transcendent just because I love how you kind of phrase that, you know, the gift of gab, like pitching this vision, you know, obviously there's been kind of more NIL, more money involved. It helps that it's been one of the best in-state classes ever. But still, I mean, they're landing legitimate, you know, players and programs over schools like LSU, you know, Ole Miss, Miami, Florida, Oklahoma, like a bunch of these big time schools. And I don't think you can be negative about that at all, really.
0: No, it's like, well, if they weren't doing it, then you'd be bitching about that. So
1: exactly.
0: This is a good thing. It's a good thing. Knicks, any of maybe one or two of those guys for 2027 that really jump off the page for you that you want to put us keen to?
1: Yeah, Evo. So I'll give you a couple, you know, kind of super highly rated, and then just one more recent I think you'll like as well. So obviously, you know, Mekhi Williams is somebody that we talked about at length, and I think it was even a reason that I pushed back the show last week so that we would be able to talk about it. So he's obviously, he's going to be one that you need to track, you need to stay on very well, because schools in and around Florida will continue to push for him. That's just, you know, what happens, especially when guys are maybe so far away from home. A new one that happened over the weekend that I kind of teased a little bit going into the weekend, Evo, but it had not happened yet. I'm not sure I thought it would happen.

0: You know, he was committed to North Dakota State for a while. This kid comes out to camp on Sunday, really plays well. Offensive lineman, interior, name's Jack Tabert. The guys watch the film later, you know, they catch up. Badgers offer him, I think that was like Sunday night or Monday morning, and then Monday night he flipped to Wisconsin. So now the O-line class up to five dudes, all from the state of Wisconsin, Evo.
1: Sounds like things are starting to go our way, Nick.
0: There's
1: truly a momentum moving here.
0: Like, yeah, what are you talking about, recruiting? Like I've told you, you know, even some of the donors that maybe, you know, had questions or weren't like the highest on some things the last couple of years, like I think they've come around. Obviously, we've talked about the NIL infusion. Now it feels like it is all just setting the table for, obviously, what's most important is wins and losses. And I'm not sure about you, but I think that if they can get to eight wins, I think that'd be considered a pretty successful season and a much better trajectory than we've seen the last few.
1: I like that. I'll take that, Nick. Hey, speaking of recruiting and whatnot, on the flip side, you got Wisconsin basketball. Dude, how big of a get is Jaylen Brown committing to Wisconsin?
0: Evo, it's huge. Truly a huge addition. Like some big-time programs. I should say Big Ten programs were, you know, heavily in the mix, and then more big-time were checking in a little bit, evaluating, scouting, making some relationships. Greg Gard, Sharif Chambliss did a terrific job. Now, Jaylen, he's a combo guard, about 6'3", 6'4", can shoot well, love his handles, can drive, plays defense, and obviously something that they really like about him is kind of his passing and his vision ability. So I love the potential with him, and I'll also mention, Evo, they offered a center for Minnesota this week, Jack Thielen, and I would kind of keep an eye on him as well because I think the Badgers have a terrific chance. If they end up getting him, that'd be two commitments already in the class, then probably just looking at like one more long term.
1: Man, things are, again, momentum.
0: It makes this recruiting a lot of fun too.
1: It's building, man. Hey, Nick, not what you cover. You a World Cup guy?
0: I actually am. I was curious. This is one of the questions I had for you. Okay, good, man. Yeah, I've watched, you know, parts of each game so far. Obviously, tonight is a huge one. I'm going to take the lady out for a nice dinner, but then I will be glued to that, Evo. I can't wait, dude.
1: Same. I played soccer my whole life, Nick, so I was always big on soccer. So, yeah.
0: Where did you play, Evo? Remind me.
1: Beautiful Dodgeville, Wisconsin, baby.
0: That's the
1: crown jewel of
0: soccer. How do you feel about County, you know, Team USA? There's kind of a
1: that's kind of how I always feel about
0: some
1: them.
0: Some good buzz around them.
1: Yeah, it's kind of how I always feel about them. You know, good, not great. Get some chances to go your way, and maybe they'll get out of group play, and then, you know, see who they get in the knockout stage. But they'll get out of group play. Then, I don't know. Then we'll see.
0: I'm excited, man. I can't wait.
1: And then, Nick, a different kind of football. Not football, but football. NFL. Dude, what's going down? Anything catching your eyes in OTAs when it comes to your Bears or anything?
0: So here's the thing, Evo. You know that, like, even throughout most of it last year, I wasn't pumping the brakes, but I never got too high on that group, right? Mm-hmm. And we know, obviously about Ben Johnson, like, he's intense, incredibly competitive, but he doesn't, like, layer a bunch of praise necessarily unless it's really warranted. And just these little clips that I'm seeing coming out of OTAs, Evo, like, I thought this year, I mean, it obviously still could be kind of a struggle, especially with this schedule, but just kind of the reasons for optimism and the way these guys are drafting, man, I'm quite excited. I think that this NFC North is going to be really, really good again. And I like that Caleb Williams seems to be, you know, as he's kind of ascending, as his name's getting bigger, you know, the Madden cover, all that, I think he's actually getting a little more humble, saying, hey, there's still a ton for me to work on this summer. I need to get the completion percentage up, all of that. I'm really excited, man.
1: I can tell. I'm a little leery on Matt LaFleur. I don't know. We'll see. Nick, if people want to get hold of all your stuff, my brother, how can they do so?
0: Yeah, Evo, we've got some good stuff coming out this weekend, actually. Badger 247, 247sports.com. I mean, the live coverage is not going to be slowing down anytime soon. And I will just tell folks, 60% off a VIP membership right now.

0: now. It's worth checking out, I promise.
1: Nick, you're a legend, dude. You're the man. We love you, brother. Have a good weekend, all right?
0: Evo, enjoy tonight, man. Looking forward to breaking it down. Appreciate you.
1: See you, Nick. There he goes, Nick Olson. There he goes. Our Badger Insider, one of them, Nick Olson. Here comes line two. Good morning. Line two?
2: One drops off, another one gets
1: on. Hang on. Line three, good morning.
3: Line three, I love following Nick Olson, man.
1: I had a feeling.
3: There's no better way to start, a weekend.
1: I had a feeling that was you, Vagabond John.
3: Mike and Portage wanted the combo call just to dunk on Austin for not doing his push-up bet, but I believe Austin will do his push-up bet. We got another 70 years or so to try to follow up on that, bet. So at some point, we're going to find Austin and we're going to do some push-ups.
1: Austin did say, hey, can I do them at this event? I told him no. So he did try.
2: Yeah, but
3: right. So you're the holder.
1: Yeah. Well, it just wasn't the appropriate spot for
2: Ebo's fault.
3: So we're going to do a combo call to talk more about that. But then I heard Nick Olson on. I'm like, oh, we got to talk Badgers instead because I love this. And, Evo, you're pretty spot on. We know each other well at this point after, I think, around 7 years calling into the station. Obviously met in person a bunch of times. I am an Aaron Rodgers fan, right? I can't hold up that shtick.
1: I appreciated it because I'm always, you got to try out new material and stuff. I just couldn't entertain it because I felt like you – didn't really mean it,
3: Yeah. What I do 100% believe is that Luke Fickell is an absolute ass college football coach. This guy sucks, right? If you think talent was the reason, right? So there's renewed hope. And of course, it's June. We have recruiting weekends, right? This is exactly where we were a year ago. You remember, they were talking about push-ups, they were doing 42 push-ups every single off-season workout to remind themselves. Right, of what happened in Iowa City 2 years ago, right? And so this is exactly where we were last year. We got Amari Latimer. We got Jaden Pettit. You had Nick Olson calling in. Like, man, this team's absolutely cooking. We're finally getting some big four-star offensive talent right at the skill position. And then, of course, those guys get poached later on, right? And so we have no idea how this recruiting class will end. I think it'll probably be better than, like, what – last year finished 68th in the country, worst in program history, right? Mm-hmm. So this is exactly where we've been, and no amount of talent discussion, right? Luke Fickell, if he's worth the $8 million or whatever we're paying that guy after he didn't take a pay cut, right? Mm-hmm. Whatever we're paying that guy, he should be able to walk out the Wanakee Warriors, right? And hold Iowa without a quarterback to fewer than 37 points on homecoming in Camp Randall.
1: Wow.
3: Right? Like, he should be able to walk out for sure the River Falls, national champion football team, D3, right, and hold Iowa, a mid-Big Ten team with no quarterback, they should be able to hold them to fewer than 37 points, right, if he's worth the $8 million. So all this conversation and discourse around talent, right, and like, oh, man, we're really cooking the recruiting side. So just to put it into context, the offensive line that Nick Olson just talked about, yeah, will not be relevant for Badger fans until after the next presidential election, right? So just to, like, put timing in context, right? These guys are going to come in. They take 2 to 3 years to develop in the offensive line. And this is modern college football. Who the hell knows what this program is going to look like in 3 years?
1: Vagabond.
3: So there's my cold bucket of ice water now, to throw on this recruiting June conversation, which is exactly where we were if you were to play a Nick Olson call from last year at this time.
1: No, this
3: we're
1: is
3: just doing it again.
1: This is the exact opposite of how I felt with you and your Rodgers new shtick.
2: He believed.
1: I know you are 100% fully invested right here, buddy. You went right into the deep end, and you're there. I believe that you believe it passionately. I love it. And I don't think I disagree.
3: We spent an entire offseason, every single workout, every single team activity, right? We're going to start this thing by doing 42 push-ups to remind us what happened in Iowa City. How does that team respond the following year? They get their ass beat 37-0 on homecoming on a beautiful October night in Camp Randall. That, if that didn't radicalize you, I don't know what would, right? If that didn't change your mind on Luke Fickell being a competent football coach. There's excuses on why he's not competing for a national championship, right? There's excuses why he's not winning 12, 10, 9, hell, like 8 wins, right? But to lose, to not even show up with a football team on homecoming in Camp Randall on a beautiful October night, no amount of talent can change my mind on this.
1: If that didn't radicalize you, Vagabond, what a call.
3: If that didn't radicalize you, what will?
1: What a call, dude. You just went guns blazing. Guns of the Navarro, dude. Hey, that was awesome.
3: Hey, in the meantime, sure, we can celebrate, you know, getting a 2.5-star offensive line recruit to, you know, commit to be useful in 2028, 3 years from now. You know what I mean? Like, that's what we're talking about in June, and I love it.
1: You need good news, you know, and there's nothing negative about that, right? It's a positive thing.
3: Well, it depends on how you look at it, Ebo, because they're recruiting that guy because they just missed out on the 3 4-stars, that offensive lineman that they whiffed on. So yeah, you can
1: if my aunt had balls, she'd be my uncle.
3: Yeah, exactly. So I missed on these 4 4-stars. I'm going to settle for this 3-star. Hey, everybody, look, we got a 3-star recruit out of Minnesota. Hell yeah. We just offered him super late. Why? Because we were chasing down the guys that we didn't get. But that's just another story. So that's a little bit of a cold bucket of water going into a beautiful weekend. Actually, a little cold across the state, huh? Is it a little relief from the summer heat?
1: What's it supposed to be? 77 today here in Wisconsin? 77?
3: We're going to go up. We're going to go up to the beaches of Lake Superior up in Hurley to go, you know, visit my classmates down on Silver Street. And we saw that the lows were like 42, the highs were like 65. And I'm like, you know what? Let's stay put, find a golf course around here instead. So, shenanigans down on the lower block in Silver Street this weekend.
1: Vagabond, are you doing anything for USA Paraguay tonight?
3: We're still putting that plan together. I think the neighbors, we might do a little grill out, might move a TV into the garage.
1: Nice.
3: And, it's going to be absolute perfect tonight. So I think we're going to do a little bit of a garage party.
1: Well, enjoy it, brother. All right. You have a great weekend, man. Always a pleasure. And I believe that you believe that one, baby. Hell yeah.
3: Hell yeah, brother.
1: See you, Vic. Later. Much love. Very passionate there about Luke.
2: Yeah. He believes that 100%.
1: Oh, yeah. I didn't believe him in the Rogers stuff.
2: No.
1: I couldn't even entertain it.
2: He didn't believe himself.
1: Yeah, you could tell he didn't believe it himself, yeah. I couldn't even entertain it. I just, you know, it's like water off a duck's back. Austin. Yeah. Let's see here. Wisco Greaves had asked you, has Austin submitted his fun facts about himself to his new employer yet?
2: If not, not answered that email yet.
1: Here's what I like to do, Austin.
2: Probably add that to the
1: list
2: today.
1: This is what I like to do. I get emails, right? You know what I do after? I get the email.
2: Throw it in the trash.
1: No, I just, like, do nothing.
2: Oh, yeah.
1: And then after, like, a couple weeks, then I'll throw in the trash. I just do nothing. There's a company, there's a upper management meeting about that, too, by the way.
2: Right.
1: I was told I need to start responding to more emails. So maybe respond to that email. We'll come right back.

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0: Awesome. I'm surprised you hadn't said anything. Do you like my shirt I'm wearing?
1: Iowa Community Soccer League, Dodgeville, Wisconsin. I love it.
0: Iowa County Soccer League.
1: I love it.
0: Dodgeville, Wisconsin. And it's an outline of the state of Wisconsin, and where Iowa County is, there's a star on it with a soccer ball flying out of it.
1: That's pretty awesome.
0: I got this when I was in...
1: That rivals the Masters logo.
0: It was either third or fourth grade. It was either third or fourth grade. I was talking to this with RJ before you came in.
1: Uh-huh.
0: When you were younger, Austin, did your parents do the... we're going to get you like a shirt, like a lot bigger because you'll grow into it?
1: Yeah.
0: Yeah.
1: At times.
0: So,
1: yeah,
0: man, this, I can squeeze into this now, but it's very tight. You know, it's not the... Imagine how big this was on me when I was in third grade. Like,
1: yeah, you were wearing a dress.
0: Yeah. A dress.
1: 100%. That's crazy.
0: Wearing it for the World Cup. I have a USA men's men's national jersey, but that does not fit me anymore. Uh-huh. Oof, that's a 608-321-1670. Line one, good morning.
2: Good morning, gentlemen.
0: Mike in Portage.
1: Hello, that is Mike. Him.
2: Austin didn't have to worry about growing in the shirt, so he probably still wears right now a size shirt that an 8-year-old girl would wear.
0: Is that true?
1: I do not believe so.
0: Austin's well, bigger than an 8-year-old girl. What are you like?
1: I would have.
0: How tall are you, Austin?
1: Like 5'10".
0: Oh, I thought you're taller.
1: Maybe. I mean, maybe.
0: Maybe if you get enough sleep.
1: 5'11".
0: Yeah, maybe.
1: Maybe 6'1".
2: Yeah, right.
1: My goal is to reach 6 feet. Like exactly. Because if, but
0: well,
1: so
0: you might have, that ship may have sailed, but
1: probably.
0: But you get shoeless.
1: You're 5'10", you're close to 5'11", and 5'11", you might as well be 6 feet. But no one's ever 6 feet even, so I'm 6'1".
0: Well, you've seen those heightening surgeries they give you now?
1: Mm-hmm.
0: Just go to Turkey and get, they break your legs
1: Turkey
0: and then add inches on.
2: Yeah. Get leg extensions, yeah.
0: Yeah.
1: I still don't understand how that works.
2: Get a hair transplant while you're there, too.
1: Well, duh.
0: Well, he's got a full head of hair. He's good.
2: Maybe one more. First thing you need to put on your fun thing to know about Austin is that you don't like to pay your bets. The first thing you put on there, probably me and Vagabond were just having a conversation about that. You know, don't be surprised if an enforcer shows up in Duluth to take care of kneecaps.
1: The IRS coming for
2: on.
1: Me.
2: Yeah, you better find a good knee doctor while you're up there. Get ready. Get ready.
0: Damn.
2: Get to get a wheelchair, one of those wheelie chairs to sit in.
0: Wait, this is last day. Is this a place out of love or hate? I don't know. This is last day.
2: It might just be we don't hate Austin.
0: No.
2: More of a
0: how
2: roast
0: could you?
2: Than anything.
0: How could you?
1: I'm kidding.
2: also preparing, give them some motivation for high vigilance in Duluth.
1: I'm ready.
2: All right, here's a hypothetical
0: what's
2: for you,
0: that,
2: Austin. Okay. You got to be at work at 3 a.m. at the station. The day before, your meteorologist at the station says, hey, we're going to get 2 feet of snow tonight, you know. And you still got the Explorer or you got a car now?
1: Yeah, I got the Explorer.
0: Same.
2: Explorer is broken and you got to drive like a Toyota Corolla, right? So no four-wheel drive. You got to get to work in the morning. Put a snow coming.
1: Have four-wheel.
2: How do you prepare for that? How do you make sure you're going to get to work the next morning at 3 a.m. before the plows come out?
0: Put chains on your tire.
1: Yeah.
0: Chains on your
1: chains
0: tires.
1: Could work. Just start the car and hope. It depends on when the snow's starting. Like, if it's full-on blizzard, I mean, I guess I'll leave early.
2: Full blizzard.
1: Yeah. I guess I'll show up to work a little earlier.
0: You plan for the weather. So if it's going to be bad, you leave your house earlier.
1: This scenario would never happen. I have a four-wheel drive car, so my car should be good.
0: All right, there we go. Mike, anything else, buddy?
1: You never know.
2: We will remember you, Austin. We will remember you.
1: I won't be a stranger.
0: See you, Mike.
1: We'll be here.
2: All right.
0: Your treasure.
2: See you.
0: Treat.
1: We'll be here.
0: Yes.
1: Yeah.
0: What?
1: Snow, 3 a.m., meteorologist. First thing I would question is, is my meteorologist trustworthy? Have they been right or wrong before?
0: Austin knows this has been an affliction of me today. It's something I can't stop looking at. I got to say, man, the World Cup rules. the World Cup is incredible. Have you seen the video of these two mamacitas cheering on their team Mexico?
1: I saw this on your feed 3 hours ago.
0: Man, God bless the World Cup. Line two, good morning.
3: Morning, boys.
0: Tim and Sparta. What's up, Tim? How are we doing?
3: Well, I'm doing really, really good. I mean, it's always a great day when you're talking about hooters that are jumping up and down. Well, you were talking about the World Cup, right?
0: Yeah.
3: World Cups.
0: And they are. Yes, they are. Yes, they are. Okay. Yes, they are.
3: Very good. I just wanted to call in on Austin's last day to say it really has been mostly a pleasure meeting you, Palazzo.
1: Mostly.
3: You are a Cubs fan, and therefore, some of your verbiage is derogatory by nature. I have this little going away gift for you.
1: Oh, I'm listening. All ears.
3: Mm-hmm. All right. there once was an intern named Austin. He decided that a career in sports broadcasting would be awesome. His start under Ebo was shaky and uncertain. There were times when it looked like it was no curtains. But now that he's almost full grown, he will soon be out on his own. He'll still always have a home at WOZN, The Zone.
1: Wow.
0: Tim, you never cease to amaze, Tim. You know that?
1: That was...
0: You truly are a wordsmith. You are a wordsmith, poet laureate.
3: Austin, as a final tribute, farewell. Go Pack Go, and the Cubs still suck.
0: Tim, beautiful. Tim,
1: that was good.
0: Beautiful.
1: That was good.
0: If I could hang it in the Louvre, I would. See you, Tim.
3: Bye-bye.
0: Much love.
1: Thank you. That was good. That was beautiful.
0: This video, Austin, I just can't. It's like hypnotizing. It's so distracting. Line three, good morning.
4: Good morning, my friends.
0: Z in the D. Hello.
4: Hey, Buck.
0: Hey, buddy.
4: Yeah.
0: Yeah.
4: I'm about, Austin, if you don't pay up your bet on me on October 1st, I'll give you a grace period of 1 week. But if I paid up my bet from last year and bought you lunch, you better pay up on your bet.
0: What's this bet? Is it Cubs, Brewers, or?
1: Yeah, something like that.
0: Yeah.
4: $100.
0: $100?
1: I don't know what he's talking about.
0: $100?
4: Of course. Sounds about right. Sounds like a typical millennial that doesn't know.
0: He's not a millennial. No. He's a Gen Zer.
1: True.
4: Even worse.
1: You're a millennial.
0: Yeah. Yeah, Z, you're a millennial. Like,
4: I don't know when is.
0: He's a Gen Zer. You're a millennial. I'm a millennial. He's Gen Z.
4: Yeah. So, all I got to say, though, October 1st when the season's over and the Brewers are on top, but you got a week grace period. If not, I will slander your name all over these Rays and on the Twitter sphere.
0: Wow.
1: Wow.
0: Slander. Z, let it be known.
4: Yeah.
0: Slander happening soon.
4: If a man can't keep his word, what good is a man?
1: Good point.
0: It's a great question.
1: Good question.
0: Z?
1: More will be revealed.
0: Z? You truly are.
1: Treasure and a treat.
4: Mooches.
0: See, buddy. He's going to slander your good name, Austin.
1: Keeping him on his toes. Not guaranteed.
0: Line one, good morning. Toes.
5: Hey, good morning.
0: Mickey.
5: Z sounds like he's moonlighting as a boomer.
0: He kind of did.
5: Writing Austin with a good time.
0: I know, he kind of did, didn't he?
1: Typical millennial. That's you, Z. That's you.
0: Hey, I have a question, actually. Mickey, you're a millennial, too. Austin, you're a Gen Zer.
1: Mm-hmm.
0: Who does your age group hate the most? Is it millennials? Is it Gen Xers? Is it boomers?
1: I would say on average, it would be millennials.
0: Imagine millennials. Yeah.
1: Yeah. I think the general consensus would be that would be the front runner.
0: Okay.
5: Millennials are always trashed upon. We've done nothing except put up with boomer nonsense that made us what we are, because they were our parents. Gave us all those trophies we didn't ask for.
1: True.
5: I was minding my own business, standing in the corner, and they're like, hey, you want a participation trophy? I'm like, yeah, sure.
0: Austin doesn't know what life is like without the internet. Millennials do. It was a beautiful, simpler time. I miss it.
5: Yeah, it really was. Like, we didn't have information all the time, every time. So, you know, that's one of the things I miss. We used to have urban legends about this guy that did that one thing one time.
0: Yeah.
5: And that story, you know, like, was it Marilyn Manson?
0: Yeah, Marilyn Manson removing his lower rib.
1: You don't get the urban legends anymore.
5: We had urban legends about our friends, our teachers.
0: You could say you had a girlfriend from another school, or, you know.
5: Yes.
0: Then no one could know. He's like, I got a girlfriend. She lives in the other town.
5: Yep.
0: No one would ever know.
5: And it was beautiful.
0: Yeah,
5: it was. So now you can't do that. Everything's online. Everyone knows everyone. And we get information all the time, every time. There's no off button unless you, like, leave your phone at home and go somewhere.
0: So I sent my brother a video yesterday. It was, and he's very anti-internet. It was a video of a guy playing a recorder in his car. And he did the Freebird solo with his recorder. It was awesome. Like, it was awesome. I've never heard a recorder ever be played that well. So I sent it to my brother.
5: Did it make the brown noise?
0: I sent it to my brother, and he said, this is exactly why the internet should be only for, one, looking up facts, and two, professional business-related activities only. Get this dude off the internet. I thought it was really cool.
5: What? I thought the internet was to find guys playing Freebird on their kazoo or recorder.
0: Well, when I first got internet, I thought it was to look up boobs. So here we are.
1: Full circle today.
0: I mean.
5: Full circle.
0: Yeah. Full circle.
5: Speaking of boobs, have fun, Austin.
1: Thank you.
5: It's great living by yourself. Yeah. Yeah.
1: I don't know what that transition was.
5: Go out there, enjoy yourself.
0: She called you a boob.
5: Well, I called you a boob.
1: I'm aware.
5: go out there, have fun. Living by myself was one of the best things I did. Mine was a little more drastic than moving within Wisconsin. It was, you know, across the world, but it's nice.
0: Yeah.
5: Well, you get to find out who you are. It's fun. Yep.
0: She came from parts unknown.
1: Parts unknown. Across the world.
5: Parts unknown. Across the world.
1: Across the world could be a lot of places.
5: Yes, indeed.
0: And that's how she's going to keep. Mickey's
5: great.
0: Not even a real name.
1: Do we even know who you're rooting for in the World Cup?
0: She's anti-FIFA. I know that.
5: I'm anti-FIFA. I don't have any. Right. I always root for the underdog of whatever match.
1: All right. I like that.
0: Well, I was cheering for Mexico yesterday. And then,
5: I saw the video of the Mexican fans, like, tossing the South Korean fan in the air. That was cool.
0: Did you see the other video of the two Mexican mamis?
5: What is that about?
0: It's mesmerizing.
5: Send it to me.
0: Well, speaking of boobs, it's mesmerizing.
5: Mesmerizing.
0: Other than that, Mickey, I don't know. You know, just kind of ease on into this Friday. Bill Michaels show.
5: Yeah.
0: What else you got? Anything? Yeah. What else you got for me?
5: No, I'm softball season starting next week for me, so probably go to the batting cages, get a swing. I can hit the ball. It's base running that's hard. I've never played organized ball. Like, I understand it when I'm watching TV going, oh, what an idiot. Why didn't he run there? And I'm standing on second base like, oh, look at that butterfly. They're like, run, Mickey, run. I'm like, oh, shoot, what happened?
0: Did you play cricket as a kid?
5: Yes, but you don't.
0: I don't know.
5: I can't lie. I know. It's a good sneaky.
0: Me?
5: But yes, I did. But there's no, you don't run the bases. It's different.
0: Yeah. You were saying I was sneaky with that question?
1: That was sneaky.
0: Well, I mean,
5: I've talked about cricket before, so it's not groundbreaking. But,
0: and I'm just, again, I'm using deductive reasoning. Yeah,
5: I was captain of my team. I was a very good athlete when I was younger. Yeah.
0: Did you hear earlier today when the DoorDash delivery driver came in and you said no anyways?
5: Yes, that was awesome.
0: I'm gonna make a promo out of that.
6: Vicky,
5: that was really cool. I thought you were just trying to relate, and it was an epic fail, but it was a beautiful epic fail.
0: I loved it.
5: You were just trying to relate.
0: I loved it.
5: Great.
0: I'm still laughing at it. It's one of my finer moments.
5: All right, Austin, I'm gonna sign off. You're
6: Goodbye,
5: a man
6: Mickey.
5: Now. Go forth and have fun.
1: Thank you.
5: Bye, guys.
0: Bye, Mickey. Much
1: love.
0: Bring us home, line two.
7: Bumblebee tuna.
0: Excuse me, your balls are showing.
6: AC, how are you?
7: My man, it is.
0: AC in Partyville. What's up, brother?
7: Not much. Just ducked out of a meeting to call. Hey, is Mizorowski pitching tonight?
1: Yes.
7: Okay, cool. Because it's now when he's pitching, it's must-see TV. Because, I mean, we're seeing some amazing stuff. And it reminded me when Yelich in 18 and 19, when he was hitting 320, 340. You had to watch just to see Yelly. And kind of also reminds me of when the Warriors were super hot in like 2016-17. You had to watch just to see Steph Curry
0: because
7: it seemed like he was doing something every night. So I'm fired up about the Brewers tonight.
0: Hell yeah, man, let's go. Get me fired up.
7: And then, oh dude, I was laughing so hard earlier with the guy from Venezuela. And the little breakdown there reminded me of the Family Guy episode where Brian's sitting on a truck with a Spanish guy, and Brian tries to talk to him in Spanish, and he's screwing it up, and the Spanish guy goes, oh, sir, you don't need to say Ace when you're saying your name. Just say, me llamo Brian. And Brian goes, oh, you speak Spanish? And the Spanish guy goes, K?
0: What?
7: The five albums that you and Mike were talking about.
0: Sure.
7: I've always thought about that, being stuck on a desert island. So I came up with five real quick. Was Screaming for Vengeance by Judas Priest, my all-time favorite.
0: Hell yeah.
7: And then for a concept album, because I love the story and I still don't know it word for word, but Operation Mindcrime by Queensryche would be cool.
0: Yeah.
7: And something I just recently got into was an old Elton John album called Tumbleweed Connection. It kind of covers all types of music. That's really cool.
0: Sweet.
7: Guitar Town by Steve Earle. And then I think it's Desensitized by Soil or Drowning Pool. I always get them mixed up.
0: Oh, wow. Soil or Drowning Pool. There you go. You see. You like the rap.
7: Yeah, like it. And then give Austin some words of advice?
0: Please.
1: Absolutely.
7: Okay. All right. Man who catch fly with chopstick accomplish anything. Mr. Miyagi. This is Outlaw Josie Wales. If you lose your head and you give up, then you neither live nor win. That's just the way it is. Never forget what Willy Wonka said. A little nonsense now and then is relished by the wisest men.
0: Yep.
1: That's a good one.
7: And Patches O'Houlihan. If you can dodge a wrench, you can dodge a ball.
1: Shout out Patches. R.I.P.
0: AC.
7: Take care of your balls and they'll take care of you. Yep. And last but not least, Billy Madison, Austin, you got a job. You got a responsibility. If your dog gets lost, you don't look for an hour, then call it quits. You get your ass out there and you find that effing dog.
0: Thank you, AC. I couldn't. Beautiful. That tied it together nicely.
7: Right on.
0: Thank you, AC. We love you, brother.
7: Thank you, guys. Have a great weekend.
0: You too,
1: that was an absolute roster of quotes right there. That was phenomenal.
0: AC
1: that might have been a Mount Rushmore of movie inspirational quotes.
0: He was in his bag right there.
1: Billy Madison. Patches. Unreal.
0: Austin.
1: Willy Wonka.
0: I thought he was going to Willy Wonka, like when you're working in, you know, like news. You get nothing. You get nothing. Austin, I'll leave you with something here, too. You got to start with the man in the mirror, Austin. You got to ask him to make his change. Okay? Because
1: mm-hmm.
0: I'm starting with the man in the mirror. That's you, Austin. Be the change you want to see in the world.
1: Yes, sir.
0: You spread your wings and fly.
1: Time to fly.
0: Oh, I haven't taken a 5-minute break yet. Jeez. I'm a bad boy. I'll be right back.
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1: I gotta get caught up on breaks here. Mike Important says one day Ebo's gonna forget to take enough breaks and it'll be epic. Never. Just because. Listen, I have transcended time. Not as to the level of Austin.
2: Not quite my.
1: I'm still beholden by the top of the hour. 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Austin, time means nothing to him.
2: Gonna have to soon.
1: 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We'll be right back.
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1: All right, boyos, Grant Bills, Osman, This is it.
2: The final
1: auction
2: segment. The Lotia.
1: You want to
2: final in studio
1: take the reins here?
2: Well,
1: where do you want me to give you a sign up?
2: It's been a pleasure, for real. There's not enough words in the day, in the English vocabulary to
1: not explain enough my, words in the day.
2: Explain my gratitude.
1: How was that?
2: This side, I don't know. Explain my gratitude that the station brought me. You two both.
8: Oh.
2: Yeah. Brought me the ropes.
1: We like you too, Austin.
2: Taught me the ropes of everything, you know. Obviously, Ebo had a big part in me getting the job up in Duluth with my glowing review.
1: I did give a hell of a review.
2: Grant had also an indirect part in showing me the ropes of, you know, just life and broadcasting.
8: Life.
2: Life.
8: Life is broadcasting.
1: Broadcasting is life.
8: Broadcasting is life. What was the number one thing that Ebo, thing that Ebo instilled in you,
1: yeah,
8: young man?
1: I'm curious, yeah. Hmm.
2: Good question. Handshake for sure, I guess, if we were playing that route.
1: A firm handshake.
2: Yeah, that bit. You can have fun at work for sure.
1: You can definitely
8: That's a great lesson.
2: Like you can work doesn't have to be formal, professional at all times. I know that might be also part of the industry that
1: we're saying that the guy wearing his third grade soccer jersey right now doesn't always have to be professional?
2: Yes. That's what I'm saying.
8: That's actually one of my biggest takeaways working with Ebo is you actually don't have to be miserable at work every day. A lot of people are.
2: Uh-huh.
8: Exactly. Can you imagine what this room would be like every day if that's the way the day started? If Ebo is like that in the morning?
1: Well, there was, once upon a time, there was an individual that tried to drain us all of our energy.
8: See, there was a certain charm.
2: Mm-hmm.
1: Well, I'm glad I can instill that in you, Austin. I do like to have, my number one goal in life is to have fun, so. You can do it at work.
2: You do that for sure.
1: In your personal life. Exactly. You also got to be responsible, though. You know?
2: Yeah. No, there's a time and a place for all of it, obviously. But you get your stuff done. Who really cares if you're having a fun time or you're miserable?
1: I hope.
8: I've never seen a broadcaster show up with the frequency. I've never seen a broadcaster work through adversity sometimes quite like Ebo does. Like, we'll be out in the cross. We'll go to a concert the night before. He's in here. I turn on the radio at 6 o'clock. It sounds like he got 10 hours of sleep.
1: Yeah, I got no sleep last night.
8: Bright-eyed and bushy tail.
1: I don't think I slept once. Well, wink. That's okay.
8: And you never know it.
1: That's okay. Why? Because the passion of the World Cup, the passion of the world flows through me right now.
8: Broadcasting is life.
1: Broadcasting is life. Well, I don't want to disappoint, you know. Also, yeah. I don't want to disappoint the listeners.
2: No. And I'll also shout out all the listeners, you know.
1: You don't want to disappoint your viewers coming up.
2: Ups and downs with all the listeners, I would say.
1: There's never any downs, but Austin.
2: It's all love. It's all love for everyone.
1: One love.
2: Exactly.
1: Broadcasting is life.
2: Mm-hmm.
1: Life is broadcasting.
2: Yeah. No, I would say for the most part, it's been a 95% positive experience here.
1: What's the 5 that wasn't?
2: I don't know, actually. It was just the being here at 6 a.m. when I committed to that.
1: I don't think you ever showed up at 6 a.m.
2: I did. You know I did. But when I was committed to that, but that, you know, I didn't really care. Yeah.
1: Well, Austin, it was a pleasure.
2: But yeah,
1: I'm glad.
2: Obviously, we'll not be a stranger. I'll be popping in the Twitch chat.
1: The first day I met you, I thought,
2: he's in for a rough one.
1: I know, I don't know if this kid can be saved. And you know what?
2: And here we are. Quite literally 3 years later.
1: And you know what?
2: Somehow, we made it.
1: I think Over the Line's made a man out of you. You got any hair in your chest?
2: Once a steppy, always a steppy.
1: You got hair on your chest?
2: Yeah, a little bit.
1: Attaboy.
2: Not much.
1: OTL put that
2: couple.
1: There.
2: Couple strands.
1: Well, we'll miss you, buddy. Good luck in Duluth, all right?
2: Thank you. Thank you.
8: There he goes.
1: And there he goes.
8: And there he goes.
2: And there he goes.
1: Stone Cold Austin.
2: Shout out OTL. Shout out The Zone.
1: Well,
2: Stone Cold out.
10: 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WOZN Madison. The Zone.
11: Mini camp, yes. This is a Wisconsin Sports Zone update.
1: Well, the Green Bay Packers ended their mandatory minicamp yesterday. Head coach Matt LaFleur was asked on how he feels they've handled the offseason program so far.
12: Oh, there's been a lot going on. I think these times are the most challenging. I think when you talk about OTAs, especially towards the end of it, and you talk about training camp, because everything's up. And so it really tests these guys mentally, but I think they've done a pretty good job handling it. Certainly, guys that have been in our system for a couple years are going to be further along than those guys that are new, and that's just, I mean, that's to be expected.
1: The Packers will close out their offseason program next week for just the rookies. Then they're off until training camp gets going next month. Turning to the Brewers, they're back at home after a 4-2 road trip out west. They had yesterday off and returned to American Family Field to host the Phillies tonight. Right now, Milwaukee sits at 41-25 on the year. They're good for four games above the Cardinals for first place in the NL Central. And again, first pitch against the Phillies tonight at 6:10.
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1: We're closing in on the start of the NBA draft. Things will get going in just 11 days. The Bucks, they own pick number 10 of the first round, but there is a possibility they could get more if they do indeed trade Giannis Antetokounmpo. For the Wisconsin Sports Zone Network, I'm Ebo.

0: Good looking. Good day to you. Everybody survived the storms last night. I know some property did not survive the storms last night. That I do know. Because it was wicked coming home last night, driving back from Rice Lake. Holy mackerel. It was, she was wicked last night. Big time. But we're all back together again today, which is always good. So I always appreciate that when everybody gets a chance to hang out with us and get to say hello and get ready for the weekend and enjoy ourselves. Good weather today. For the most part, it looks like just a little bit of rain tomorrow and then a little bit cooler temperatures, but nice on Sunday. If you're heading down to the game tonight, you got the Miz going to the Hill. So it's almost to the point when it comes to the Miz that it's like must-see TV, for lack of a better term. It's must-see TV. You just, wherever you're at, you know, I know there's going to be people that are going to be watching the World Cup tonight, and I get that because it's a big event. It only happens so often. And people are into it, at least seemingly. At least seemingly. If you would look at, say, the televised hype, you could say people are into it. Some friends of mine are like, yeah, I could take it or leave it. But for the most part, people are into it. So you got that going on tonight. But I'm telling you, it is, it's going to be must-see TV to watch The Miz this evening as the Philadelphia Phillies come a call in. And the Brewers have a two-game losing streak. They got to snap that as well. So you're hoping that he can do that. Packers wrapping up their mandatory mini camp. They've got one more left next week for the rookies, and then that's all she wrote. And then we kind of go away for about 6 weeks and wait for training camp to get underway. So that's going on. You've got the NBA back at it tomorrow. Not tonight, tomorrow. And Carolina last night in the NHL, they're now up three games to two, I think, in that series, if I'm not mistaken. 3-2 in the NBA. You've got the Knicks. If they get one more win, they close it out. And then they burn down New York, and then they start over, I would assume, by the time it's all said and done. So, yeah, it's we got a lot going on in the world of sports, even though it kind of seems like we're starting to grind a little bit to a halt. It seems like, anyway, that we've got a lot of good stuff happening. So, hopefully. We continue on this trend and the Brewers get back to winning and win at least two out of three over the weekend and then kind of roll that into next week. And then the excitement starts to build and the summer's here. And then the next thing you know, boom, because we're in the Summerfest and we got IndyCars and we've got different festivals going on. And so many things happening throughout the state. So there you go. 877-867-1670. 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Please feel free. Go ahead and do so. 877-867-1670. 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Also, we have the buy one, get one that we picked up for IndyCar next week. And I had quite a few people say, you know, really? It's buy one, get one? 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And then on the right-hand side, if you want to go to IndyCar next week and hang out with us, buy one, get one. And that's a hell of an offer. That's saving you like $200. So buy one, get one over there. Find us on the website. Then you can find us via Instagram, Facebook, and TikTok. If you choose to do so in those particular elements, you can, which there's the meter right behind me, 4984. We're kind of stuck right there. We've been 4984 for like a couple of days. Kind of stuck right there right now. So if you want to follow us, please follow us over on Instagram. We appreciate it. Also, you can track us down on Facebook, Instagram, and then we're on the Twitch app, the Kick app, the LinkedIn app as well. Tomorrow night, 8 o'clock Central Time, My24 TV. That is My24 TV in Milwaukee. There you go. Graham Bills, how the hell are you doing today?
1: Not too bad. Watched a little hockey last night. I'm trying to consume a little bit of the World Cup just because it's a big deal. Whatever big story is, little right. entertainment value coming out of there. But overall, a pretty quiet Friday here. We said goodbye to producer Austin, intern Austin.
0: I heard that.
1: Stone Cold
0: yeah,
1: Austin.
0: I heard that.
1: It was an emotional morning. So that was going on in the studio this morning. Otherwise, not much else other than that.
0: Austin is, he produced the show last week.
1: Correct.
0: So we talked a little bit about it. He's heading to produce television,
1: mm-hmm.
0: which is good for him. So he's pretty solid. He struggled a little, like the Green and Gold postgame show is not easy.
1: No.
0: It's not an easy one to do. I mean, that's rapid fire, man, and you can't screw that up. And he started off a little rough, and then he got it. He became extremely dependable. Him and Kate both, because like I said, it's not easy. And then you got Mike calling in and callers calling in, and you got sound that you got to get. And-

0: and he kind of, when it comes to what the Brewers have done, and kind of when it comes to counsel and some of the things that he has or has not done down there, he kind of agrees with you. So you can't even argue with him about it. You know what I mean? So he's just like, yeah, you're right. Okay. Right, we're just waiting for the best, but, you know.
1: The Brewers have beaten the Cubs into submission. Yes.
0: Yeah. I like it.
1: I do, too. Not with winning any championships. We don't have that. But really, for the better part of the last 10 years,
0: right,
1: probably eight
0: right.
1: years now, they've just been the significantly better team in this division. Yeah. So sorry, Austin.
0: I'm excited tonight. We got the Miz on the mound. So that's kind of, like I said, must-see TV. That's that might be grill out night tonight. Hang at the house and do a little grilling out.
1: Kind of laying low outside, enjoying the
0: evening. Yeah. Not a whole lot happening in that realm. So I'm just, you know, tonight's an off night. I was glad to be home last night. I was, you know, happy to be just kind of snuggled in my own bed. And being on the road is great because I get to go to see, you know, and you know this, when we travel, you get to see so many different areas and so many different people and sponsors and stuff. It's just hard because you're not at home, you're not in your own environment, you know, and you're working out and you're trying to get workouts in and you've got, you know, different. Now, I will say that where they put us in Rice Lake has a decent gym in the hotel. So I got a chance to work out a couple of times. But you just get out of your routine and it just. It's tough, you know, when you're doing all the road stuff. So anyway, I was glad to be back home. Now next week I'm going to be on the road again because we're going to be heading to on Thursday, going to be heading to Road America and going to be there on Thursday, Friday, Saturday, Sunday for the races and the events there. So it's going to be a little bit off again next week, but I'm excited for Road America anyway. Just always looking forward to that.
1: And I like the guests. Like the last 2 days were good. Lynn Dickey, I would listen to him narrate an audiobook.
0: Right?
1: That deep delivery and drawl.
0: Yep.
1: Like I just enjoyed listening to him. Dante Culpepper was really good yesterday. Gilbert Brown's just a fascinating human being.
0: Yes.
1: All those guys were a great, interesting listen the last few days.
0: Right? Yeah, it's really, really good stuff. I just enjoyed that. Enjoyed chatting with them. Gilbert Brown's just a blast. I mean, he's like a big kid. He just, whatever's in his head, it just comes out. And which is great. It's just fun. So, he's just a big kid, which is always a blast to chat with him. He loves to just talk cars and, you know, stuff in general and just, it's always fun. So anyway, we got, like I said, Brewers baseball coming up tonight. You got the NBA. The NBA's off tonight. They're back at it tomorrow night. Correct me if I'm wrong.
1: That sounds right, yes.
0: I think they're off back because they take an extra day when they go. Yeah, they're Saturday night. They're in San Antonio because they take the extra day when they travel now. Not like just a regular season where they can just end this thing in a week. They got to stretch this 7-game series out over 2 weeks. So that's what the NBA has done, if indeed it goes that long. But they are going to be in San Antonio coming up tomorrow night, 7:30, and that'll be ABC. Boy, the whole world went nuts over Ernie getting from the NBA Today crew, from Ernie getting a courtside shot with Taylor Swift, didn't I? That thing went crazy.
1: A lot of street cred for Ernie Johnson.
0: Yeah.
1: Yeah, he said, I'm the coolest grandpa in the world now or something like that.
0: Yeah. Well, you know, he did a voiceover for Wu-Tang Clan. Did you know that?
1: In one of their songs?
0: It's like in introducing their album or something when they did their tour. Yeah, he introduced something for them. He did some stuff for them too. I didn't realize all that. But yeah, he's pretty cool.
1: Cool.
0: And he's from here.
1: Jim Lazarski loves Wu-Tang Clan. I should ask him about that. That's one of
0: really?
1: The
0: okay.
1: That, yeah, it's one of the limited things I know about Jim.
0: Okay. It's
1: the music. He loves Wu-Tang Clan. So maybe he would have the inside story on that. I don't know.
0: Yeah. The Wu-Tang Clan. So. What else do we have here? Well, World Cup tonight. Are you geeked for that?
1: Yeah. I like when there's stuff on during the day, especially in the summer when it's quiet. So, yeah, right. I'm going to follow the storylines and whatever people are talking about and watch the United States. Yeah, I'm not going to, like, put face paint on and go to a bar, but I'll watch it as a casual sports fan does.
0: Yeah. Yeah, I'm probably going to flip back and forth. I'm going to be a lot more interested in the Brewers. But it's, I mean, they have like massive watch parties in a lot of different areas. I understand it because there's a lot of people that are into it. But I'm just like, wow. I mean, there's really, this is getting more, I thought it was just like hype on television, hype in advertising, hype.

0: But I don't really look at, I'm not one of those people that is like desperately into it, where I've got to find a place to go and I've got to sit down with other people and other Americans and watch Team USA tonight. I'm not that guy. I know they had a street shut down when Mexico played yesterday, and anybody that wanted to come and watch the game that was cheering for Mexico, they had this big whole street, you know, block party plan with a big screen outside and everything, which is cool. You know, I mean, it's great that, you know, you bring people like that together. I just didn't know that. I don't know if it's, are you going to a bar to watch it with a bunch of people, or are you just going to sit at home and it's flipping back and forth? I mean, is this something you're planning for? You know what I mean?
1: Yeah, in the past, so was 2 years ago the Euro Cup? So they do every two years. It's like the Olympics, right? So every 4 years for the World Cup, every 4 years for the Euro Cup, and they alternate. I think we went out in Bayview, and the games were like, I don't know, 8, 9 in the morning. So you get some Irish coffees, and like, to me, that's part of the fun. Like, you're going out to a pub, and there's a lot of people who are invested. So I'm actually probably more likely to get into it if I go out and watch with other people.
0: Yeah.
1: I think it's a big appeal, at least in the United States, of like the Prem on Saturday mornings. People go to pubs. You know what I mean? You go to an Arsenal bar or a PSG, you know, or whatever. I don't know all the teams. And people have the scarves or the hats, and you just get tanked at 9, 10 in the morning. That's part of the
0: appeal. That's it. Yeah. That's it. It's for some of these, it's like a day to take off work. Hey, I'm going to this party. But like, is this your Friday night? Is this your big deal on Friday night to go out and this is what I'm going to do? Is that's I'm finding a bar and we're going and watching a World Cup. So it's just throwing a question out there more so than anything. 877-867-1670. 877-867-1670. Also, hello to our friends in the Chief Seats. How are we looking? From the Chief Seats. Always appreciate you hanging out with us. Let's do this. We'll step out. We'll take a quick break. We'll come back. We got more of the Bill Michael Show next.

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11: Oh, absolutely. I think that's one thing we try to show in team meetings is, hey, here was a rep of somebody doing something a week ago, and look where it is today. So we're constantly trying to reinforce that. I mean, it's to be expected. Mistakes are going to happen. A lot of times that's when you learn the most, but they have to be corrected quickly, especially in this league.
12: The words of Matt LaFleur are trying to fix mistakes. You need this team to finish. To finish. They did not finish well last year. Ultimately cost them. This portion of the program brought to you by our friends at Road America. Next week, big deal going on. IndyCars are coming to town. We give you a ticket. We give you a ticket. Hopefully you can go. Grab a friend. Grab a neighbor. Whatever. We have an allotment of tickets that go with a buy one, get one. And we bought, what did I say yesterday? I think we bought like a 50 or 100 tickets. I can't remember what the total number was. But between the network here, our friends at Marquardt, our friends at Pottawatomie, we put it all together and we bought some tickets. And so you do the buy one, get one. And we can't say thanks to them enough. For being a part of it, buy one, get one. And the way to get it, go to the, T-H-E, thebillmichaels.com And it's right there on the right-hand side of our page, thebillmichaels.com, right there on the right-hand side of the page. Click on it. That's the only place you can get this deal. It's not like it's out there, it's on their website or anything. It's the only place you can get this deal. It takes you right to the ticketing office, and all you do is buy one ticket. Just buy one, and then you'll see when you go to check out, the other one's there. You automatically get the other one. We give it to you. But it's got to go through us, go through our portal. So go to thebillmichaels@gmail.com, and it's on the right-hand side of the page. We'll get you some tickets going into the IndyCar race next week. We're going to be there all weekend, so really looking forward to it. Come on over and hang out and say hello and all that kind of good stuff. But they've got a lot of good things happening. 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Thebillmichaels.com. Right-hand side of the page, boom, there you go. Or if you want to find out more about Road America in general, you can always do that. Road America is your national park of speed. I love that. Going to hear a lot of that next week. Looking forward to it. 877-867-1670, 877-867-1670. If you want to give us a shout, please feel free. So here's the thing. Here's the thing. The whole thought process moving forward this year for the Green Bay Packers. You want to be good. You want to be precise. You want to, you know, get better and blah, blah, blah. But you got to finish, man. We were talking about this yesterday off the air with some of the guys. And Gilbert was specifically telling me about Mike Holmgren. And, you know, Holmgren would watch you do it until you got it. And then he kind of lightened up. But he said Holmgren was a dog. If you screwed it up, and you kept screwing it up. I mean, he'd have you chewing ass and running laps and just, you know, some of the things you don't necessarily do today, but would call you out in meetings. Like, when are you going to get it? At what point are you going to get it? And then he'd point out the guy behind you. That guy gets it. He's getting it. If he's the backup and he's going to get it and you're the starter and you don't get it, I'm better off running him out there. I mean, he would just beat on guys. You got to get it right. So I hope that is what's going on behind closed doors now this year at 1265. 877-867-1670, 877-867-1670. If you want to find us, please feel free. Do it.
1: The part of that comment about Holmgren that jumped out to me, he said he would point out guys in meetings, he'd point out somebody else and say, that guy gets it. I think last year Matt LaFleur did plenty of chewing out. I think Matt LaFleur is way more of a red ass than most people know. Like, he's always pissed off. I think their issue last year was they didn't have anybody to replace Keyshawn Nixon with, had they wanted to bench him for whatever reason.
12: Yeah.
1: Rashid Walker at left tackle for not making plays. They didn't have anyone to stick in there because Jordan Morgan was already playing right tackle and Belton was already playing. So I think a lack of depth last year really probably prevented them from maybe being able to dole out, I don't want to say punishment, but man, if you're playing bad, we're going to bench you for a quarter. They didn't really have the flexibility to do that with Nixon, Valentine, Walker, some of those repeat offenders.
12: It's it goes back to the old question. I can lose with anybody. Do I want to lose with a starter dogging it, or do I want to lose with a backup who's just doing anything and everything he can to be on the field? At some point, you have to make an example out of somebody. You don't want to be the guy that you're made, that you know, the example is made out of. But at some point, now you don't want to get your quarterback killed and shuffling your offensive line, but at some point, if you're going to get him killed anyway behind an offensive line that just isn't getting it, you got to do something. Otherwise, all of your threats become all bark and no bite. And I think that's what we've kind of complained about a little bit when it comes to Matt LaFleur. And the hold of the team,
1: sure.
12: Perceptually.
1: I think he's got a lot of bark. I think last year there were certain roster constraints that didn't allow him to have any bite. You know what I mean? Like they tried. Remember that Baltimore game is a great example. They tried to bench Valentine, and the guy they threw in there immediately broke his leg.
12: Right.
1: I can't even remember who it was. But they just ran out of bodies. It's like, man, I think Matt LaFleur would have loved to bench a couple guys last year. He just didn't have the backups to do it. Now, maybe Cisse gives him that at corner, but I feel like he's going to be counted on to play a lot, if not start, you know. And I like on the O-line, much of the same. Like if Jordan Morgan sucks or is dogging it, do they have a a replacement to stick in there to bench that guy? I don't know.
12: When you have a 53-man roster and you only have so much, yeah, it's kind of tough because you got to look at the quality that you have back there. But you can't threaten and then never do it, because after a while, even the starters look at you, or even leaders look at you and go, okay, you're never going to follow through. We're on our own. We're on an island. It goes back to, you know, a lot of times it's never a bad company. It's usually bad management. And the Packers aren't a bad company, but they can have bad management. You know what I mean? People don't leave jobs because of the company's terrible. They usually leave jobs because the management is terrible, or the person, the direct supervisor, is terrible, or you lose respect for them and it just becomes like a free for all. And a lot of people want to be coached. They want to be better. But if you can't make an example out of somebody to say, hey, look, this is unacceptable, then you're just opening the door for people to walk all over you. And again, hopefully that's not the case this year. Hopefully we don't have to worry about that. We don't have to go down that rabbit hole. But this is where guys, you go back to what Matt LaFleur said when he was at Combine, when he did the speech before Combine, and that was, well, he kind of made it off the cuff when he talked about, you know, the failures in the Bears game and the other five games that they lost in come-from-behind fashion. And he kind of talked about, well, you know, guys not running out, you know, their reps in practice or not finishing. And it was very much an off-the-cuff thing because he was answering a different question. But that's what I caught. I went, wait a minute. If guys weren't finishing in practice, why wasn't that handled in practice? Why wasn't the law laid down right then and there? And that, to me, I guess, is something that I want, you know, when we got Mike Clemens there on the ground and other guys, you know, Rob Reichel, come when they're on the ground every day, that's what I want to see. Are they doing that? Is there a different attention to detail in these practices this year? All throughout the season, not just in training camp, all throughout the season. Is there a different, are you winning Wednesday, Thursday, and Friday? Because if you win on those days, you're going to win on Sunday, unless you just get beat and that team is just that much better. So those are the things that I'm looking for going into this season. Coming up here in about 15 minutes, we're going to talk with Jesse Temple from Badger Connect. We'll get his thoughts on some of the new recruits for the Badgers. Badgers have, don't look now, but they got, was it top 25 recruiting class coming in next season?
1: So the 2027 class is up over 20 players. They added another guy from Wisconsin. Was it a Pewaukee? I talked about this with Jesse on Wednesday. It's someone from around the Pewaukee area, lineman. Next year's class is incredible. So you'll have to get those details from Jesse. Now Fickell and the team's got to earn the right to stay employed to coach that class. But of all the things they haven't done well under Luke Fickell, you can't say that recruiting is one of them, because this is another really good class for Wisconsin.
12: Yeah. So we're going to talk about that. We'll talk about that, because this is, you don't want to look over that fence. And first of all, you got to make sure that you get everybody in here, that nobody decides to bolt to another, you know, another team, another school. You got to get everybody in here. But do you feel like Wisconsin is all of a sudden, at least on paper, starting to go with an uptick? And I want to get into that with Jesse coming up here in a little bit. Dwayne said, hey, who would you, over in the cheap seats, he said, who would you consider to be the five most important Packer players for this team to have a successful season? Dwayne, let me deal with that when we come back. Let's do this. We'll take a quick break. We'll come back, and then we'll get back into that. Hey, a great time last night. Stopped. I got back into town, pouring down rain, didn't want to grill anything, didn't really have food in the house. Kristen and I ran over to Stenny's over there in Watertown Road in Pewaukee, out the Lake Country one. Which is, by the way, the first stop on this year's 19th annual Big Unit Poker Run. So we're really looking forward to it. Just had a good time. Got some wings, watched a little of the hockey game, just relaxed a little bit. Talked to Coach Jay from Grafton High School. He was over there hanging out for a little while, saw him, and saw a couple other people we just got a chance to say hi to. But just a good time. Just the place was packed. Thursday night and a storm, and it's packed hockey bar last night. So check out Stenny's, second of National Walker's Point. All weekend long, running shuttles to Brewers games if you want to take the shuttle. Same thing out there on Watertown Road in Pewaukee, Lake Country. Don't forget, got North Shore, West Donjus Bay Road, the old Libby Montana's right there in Mequon, and a hockey rink right behind it. Three great places, one great saying. Stenny's, you should be.
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0: 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There you go. All right. The question from Dwayne was basically, give me the top five Packer players that they cannot afford to lose this year.
1: That's funny.
0: The first couple,
1: I think they lost a bunch of them last year.
0: They lost all the ones they couldn't afford to lose last year.
1: I think
0: short
1: other
0: of Jordan
1: than
0: Love.
1: The quarterback, I think, yeah, just about.
0: So they can't afford to lose another year of Tucker Kraft, another year of Micah Parsons. That's first and foremost. Obviously, Jordan Love. We don't know what Tyrod Taylor brings to the table, so Jordan Love's going to be your third on that list. After that, I think I would say Jordan Morgan, even though we're not sure what Jordan Morgan brings to the table when it comes to a left tackle. But you lose your left tackle, you really don't have a bona fide left tackle sitting there. Darian Kennard, who they picked up from Philadelphia, can fill in, but I don't think he's that guy. So your left tackle, there's four.
1: What about Zach Tom, your right tackle?
0: Yeah, I was going to say Zach Tom could be the other one. You know, I hate to say it, but what about Xavier McKinney?
1: Sure.
0: He's kind of your stabilizing force in the secondary. He's probably the most reliable secondary guy, him and Evan Williams, that you have, which is your free safety is your most reliable. And your strong safety, you must rely. But maybe Xavier McKinney, because he's kind of your voice, the veteran voice out there. Now, this is all preliminary. You could also say Devontae Wyatt again. Devontae Wyatt could be another one that, you picked up Javon Hargrave, so you kind of fill that need to have that guy as a backup. But you saw what happened to the middle of the defense when Devontae Wyatt went down. I think he was almost as important as Micah Parsons. So, that fifth guy, it's kind of a toss-up. It's argumentative. But, yeah, again, Micah Parsons, Tucker Kraft, Jordan Love. If Jordan Morgan at the left tackle position is not good or, goes down, and you don't really have much there from what I see or what I've seen in the past historically.
1: I think Watson's probably got to be pretty high.
0: Watson would be another one. Yeah, you could probably talk about the weaponry. You still have Matthew Golden.
1: But, sure.
0: And hopefully he emerges this year.
1: I mean, better if they're going to need him to. I don't think Christian Watson is as good as Parsons, McKinney, other players relative to their position. Like, I think McKinney's probably a top 3, 4, 5 safety in football. I don't think Watson's a top 3, 4, 5 wide receiver in football. But for this offense, what he does for this offense,
0: right,
1: how important he is, he's that important to this team.
0: Yeah.
1: And we've seen that every time he gets hurt, the offense looks different.
0: Yep, absolutely. Yeah, and you could be right in saying Christian Watson, because you look at the numbers for catches downfield, yards per catch average with him on the field versus with him off the field. Yeah, you could probably say Christian Watson to the offense would be, statistically up there, without a doubt. But that's once you get the five is kind of like you got the crosshairs on about 4 or 5 different people. Now, any one of the top four, you don't want to lose. Any one of the bottom 4 or 5 that we mentioned that would be in that fifth spot, you could lose because you have at least seemingly others and or a backup. That's why I think this the left tackle position is so interesting, because I don't think you have a backup. I don't think that there is a I don't think there's a bona fide true left tackle sitting there that you can go, oh yeah, this guy's got it, no problem. Unless you'd move Zach Tom over. So that's just, you know, that's me. That's my opinion. 877-867-1670, 877-867-1670. If you want to give us a shout, please feel free, go ahead and do so. This is from Bob. Bob says, I completely agree. I think Christian Watson is probably the most important piece to the offense, short of Tucker Kraft. I think any quarterback can throw good passes to some of these guys, and they can make hay after the fact. They just need a guy that's going to be able to get them the football. But if you lose the guys that catch it and actually make plays after that, then you're really in trouble. Bob, thanks for the email. Okay, let's do this. We're going to break away. We'll come back. I want to talk to Jesse Temple. Give him a little extra time today, because Jesse, this class of 2027 coming in for the Badgers, pretty big. And I think the whole, and I don't know if he's really gotten that deep into it. I want to ask his opinion on this, though. Being around the program, I want to know what the thought is on this Sorsby situation. Now that, you know, you've got legitimately the Big 12, other conferences looking at this going, wait a minute, you can't have a guy betting on games, specifically on his own team, and not really receive any repercussions for it. They gave him, a one- or two-game suspension, but now they're talking about other teams in the Big 12 just basically boycotting Texas Tech and not playing Texas Tech because they're going to try to force this kid to be their quarterback. And there are many entities that are saying, no, this is wrong on so many levels. You can't just say, well, I've got an addiction, and let him go. So this might be that watershed moment that maybe we were looking for when it comes to NCAA athletics, because they have got to wrangle this in some way, shape, or form, or self-police. And maybe that's what they're trying to do. I don't know if it's been talked about at all, but I'm interested in catching on to if Jesse's got anything on that as well. But he works with BadgerConnect.com. BadgerConnect.com, they always do a lot of great pieces. They got a lot of great kids coming in the 2027 draft class for Luke Fickell. Now it's a matter of getting the 2026 group together, get some wins, get some momentum, and then see at the end of the season if he's even going to be here for the 2027 group. You would like to think so. You know, there's some people that just want him out. But you'd like to think so. Like, get the wins, get this thing back on track, and then really you got another head of steam coming down the tracks coming in 2027. So we're going to get into all of that when we come back as well. Stay tuned. We got a whole lot more of the Bill Michaels Show, this portion of it. I want to remind you, Conversations for a Cause. Pat Murphy, the tickets went on sale yesterday, and there was only 60 of them to start with, and just yesterday I think they sold 41 of them. I think there's 20 something tickets left, and that's it. I told you they'd go fast. So if you want to be a sponsor can get numerous tickets and a table and the meet and greet and everything too. That's fine. And we call it kind of a host table. If you want to be a host table, we'd love to have you. And if you've got a company that wants to be a part of what we do, supporting military members, veterans, and first responders and their families, we want you to be a part of us. But if you're just somebody who wants to go see this and be a part of this, kind of the small, intimate gathering, almost a small town hall gathering with the Brewers manager, Pat Murphy, just go to bigunitfoundation.com, go to the events section, right there, man, right there. You can buy your tickets. And get them. You can buy VIP for meet and greet, or you can just buy a general admission ticket to be a part of the night. You get food and such with it. There's different stations, like buffet stations, you get to go to. Yes, there's going to be a sit down, the portion of the event. Prior to, we're going to have a cocktail hour and cigars and all that kind of stuff. If you would like to do that, great. If you don't, that's no big deal. But it's going to go from 5 until 10 o'clock, and then about 7:30, 8 o'clock, we're going to get things going with Pat. And Pat is going to talk with us for about an hour and take a lot of your questions. So it's going to be a great night, fun night. And it's kind of almost like a one-on-one with Pat Murphy. So if you want tickets to the event, go to bigunitfoundation.com. 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

0: Welcome back in. They're going to have it up tonight. Brewers game on one of the big TVs. World Cup on the other. United States playing tonight. And our friends at Curly's Waterfront Sports Bar and Grill, they got a good fish fry Friday going on. So, and the old fashions are going to be flowing. They've got some spit and drink specials out there tonight. Curly's Waterfront Sports Bar and Grill. It's going to be a warm night, too. You sit out there on the outside patio on the deck, watch the boats go in and out over there by Smokey's Bait Shop on Lakeview Boulevard in Pewaukee. Curly's Waterfront Sports Bar and Grill. They got something going on for everybody over there. Everybody. Stop in, tell Ryan and his staff. I might even do that tonight. If I don't grill tonight, maybe I'll do that. Grab, they got that chef salad that I like so much out there. Curly's Waterfront Sports Bar and Grill right there on Pewaukee Lake. Next to Smokey's Bait Shop, and stop in, tell them we said hi. All right, there's a lot going on when it comes to the Badgers right now, in case you haven't been following along at home. Because the Badgers, they got commits, and now they got to put wins behind it and see what happens. Is maybe it doesn't feel, at least on paper, like they're putting the train back on the track. Joining us now, Jesse Temple from BadgerConnect.com, covering the Badgers. Jesse, how you doing?
1: I'm doing great, Bill. How are you?
0: I'm doing good. Let's start with the new commits, because I see that you got you got the post up about it, and I was kind of reading a little bit where you've got five new football commits that help fill out that 2027 recruiting class.
1: Yeah, I have to say, I know that the program hasn't won as many games as it should, and there are a lot of things that aren't in the place they need to be. But if you're looking for positives, the thing that this staff has done exceptionally well is be able to bring in high school recruiting talent, and that's a separate discussion from going and winning this season. I'm a little surprised they've had as much success as they've had in 2027 when you consider they're coming off consecutive losing seasons. But there's still a lot to sell here, and Wisconsin now has filled out its 2027 class, as you said, Bill. They have 22 high school commits. When official visit season started 2 weeks ago, they had 13, so they were in a good spot. But Madison is just fantastic in the summer. They have a lot to sell. And they got 9 commits out of the last couple weeks. And out of those 22, 10 of them are from inside the state. Wisconsin is a beneficiary of a tremendously talented class, but the staff also deserves credit for getting these guys on campus and selling them on a vision. So, yeah, 2027, and it's crazy because they're already on to recruiting 2020. It's a huge weekend for some of the top prospects in the country to come visit Madison for what they call Bucky's Barbecue.
0: So now, and I asked this question before I introduced you, and that, does it feel like on paper, like they've kind of put the train back on the tracks?
1: I'm not going to go that far. I think they're doing things that are moving in the right direction, but ultimately, what do we always say? It's a win and a loss business. And right now, that the wins aren't anywhere close to where they should be. I think that the staff has recognized the importance of the in-state recruiting. Maybe you say, well, that should be obvious, but maybe when they got here, they thought they could replace that talent with other guys. And there are talented players from outside the state. I'm certainly not saying that, but the willingness of guys to want to be here and to stay here through difficult times, there's that aspect. They have more money in terms of building a roster, which is why they were able to get the players they did through the transfer portal. But we've also been here before, Bill, where there's excitement generated in the offseason. And I go back to year one when we were thinking this is going to be something amazing. We haven't seen this before, and it was a bit of a flop. So you have to go improve it. And we're talking about all this 27 recruiting, Bill. You have to win this season in order for any of that to matter, because none of these guys have signed. So everybody is aware of what's at stake here in year four under Luke Fickell.
0: Is there a percentage of guys that commit for a year out that don't make? Because, you know, that's the big key, is that let's say these guys that have committed, but they have huge, you know, senior years of high school. And you look at these guys and you say, okay, well, here comes Notre Dame, here comes Ohio State, here comes Alabama, here, whatever. How many, is there a percentage of guys that you'll lose out of that class, do you know?
1: I think the percentage is low. I think when you see issues is when the program is in complete disarray and it looks like the staff won't be here. That's when you have serious issues. Otherwise, let's say the team is in a decent position and is, I don't know what the record is, 7-5 or even 8-4, maybe even 6-6. And you know that the staff is going to be here, or at least your position coaches or the head coach. I think you're at a stage where these guys generally are going to stick it out. They're coming off a stretch where they've had ample opportunity to visit schools. They've gotten plenty of offers. It's not like they're coming out of nowhere because they've already finished their junior season. So for the most part, I think you see guys that are committed at this stage ultimately signing. When you see stuff really be problematic is when Wisconsin starts losing.
0: So I wanted to ask you, like I said, does it feel like it's put it back on the tracks? And I agree with you about the wins and losses. What has made the concerted effort to stay within the state versus the kids that they were bringing in from outside of the state? Was there something that changed? Like all, because Luke Fickell was amazing at recruiting the kids in Ohio and in that area that Ohio State didn't want, and he brought those kids into the University of Cincinnati. What changed here that has then drawn his attention back to the state of Wisconsin?
1: There's a few different factors, Bill. First of all, the 2027 class is incredibly unique because you do not find 10 Wisconsin-worthy high school players every year. We've seen years where maybe Wisconsin only offers one guy from the state. So this is a uniquely talented class. I think the staff did a phenomenal job of getting these guys on campus early and getting them around each other. And then I'd also say the types of people involved. Coors Loken is a four-star tight end who plays at Iola Scandinavia. I think that he was really big in this process because he's just got a magnetic personality and is a connector of people. And he committed on national television during the All-American game this winter. And I think that commitment allowed the rest of this to fall into place where people wanted to join him. You had other offensive linemen who had worked out together. You had teammates. You had people who had relationships. And they all wanted to go and do this together. So there's that combined with Wisconsin's ability to identify some of these in-state guys a little later in the process who had dreamed of playing for the Badgers. Sometimes you can come in late on those types of guys. All of it came together for Wisconsin to get 10 guys. And I'll come back to, we talked about that they just added five guys. One of them is an offensive lineman from Pewaukee named Jack Tabbert, who was committed to North Dakota State. He went to a big man showcase camp at Wisconsin last weekend and performed well enough to get an offer. That's extremely late in the process. He committed right away. So sometimes you can get doing that too.
0: Hey, real quick before I let you go, has there been any discussion? I know the Big 12 is obviously taking on the Sorsby thing, and other conferences have looked over the fence to say, wait a minute, you can't just claim you have an addiction and you're still going to be allowed to play, especially when it comes to betting and scandals. Has there been any discussion about any of this at all when it comes to kind of looking over your own fence or the ability to discipline a kid or have somebody sit out and not have the court systems justify a kid being allowed to play after he bet on his own team?
1: Well, nothing specifically at Wisconsin right now. It's also the off season, so we're not talking to a bunch of people in the football program. I know, obviously, we saw Nebraska and Georgia come out and say they weren't going to play Texas Tech. This entire thing is so disingenuous, though. You're backing the quarterback because he costs a lot of money. He can lead you to the college football playoff. I guarantee they wouldn't be going to bat for the third-string quarterback. I just think they should be honest about why they're doing this, and I also think if you say you want to help somebody, you can help them without them needing to be on the field. There's a lot going on right now, and it's fascinating to see how it's all going to unfold.
0: No doubt. Jesse, great stuff. I did. By the way, the piece that you did with the rowing coach, Chris Clark, good stuff, man. Like that.
1: Thank you. Thank you. Plenty more on the way at Badger Connect. It may be slow in terms of no games, but we got a lot of content.
0: A lot of content. 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Jesse, have a great weekend, pal.
1: Thanks, Bill. Talk soon.
0: Talk to you soon. There you go. Jesse Temple joining us for a couple of minutes. BadgerConnect.com. It big. Big for the program. I don't know what this does to any optimism. I'm saying optimism, not belief, optimism for the program, but you got to at least feel like, well, there's a couple of things maybe trending in the right direction. Now you just get to get some wins to back it up, and maybe things are going to start feeling a little bit better when it comes to Badger football. Who knows?
2: I talked about this with Jesse on Wednesday on my show, but you know, if they win eight games this year, that's going to feel like 12 wins would have.
0: Oh, God, yeah.
2: You know what I mean? Our expectations have been so low. A pretty good season will actually get the fan base riled up pretty
0: big
2: easily.
0: Time.
2: Yeah.
0: Big time. Stay tuned. We got more of the Bill Michaels Show coming up next.

0: 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WOZN Madison. 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
1: Detroit Minicamp.
0: This is a Wisconsin Sports Zone update.
1: Well, the Green Bay Packers ended their mandatory minicamp yesterday. Head coach Matt LaFleur was asked on how he feels they've handled the offseason program so far.
2: Oh, there's been a lot going on. I think these times are the most challenging. I think when you talk about OTAs, especially towards the end of it, and you talk about training camp, because everything's up. And so it really tests these guys mentally. But I think they've done a pretty good job handling it. Certainly, guys that have been in our system for a couple years are going to be further along than those guys that are new. And that's just, that's to be expected.
1: The Packers will close out their offseason program next week for just the rookies. Then they're off until training camp gets going next month. Turning to the Brewers, they're back at home after a 4-2 road trip out west. They had yesterday off and returned to American Family Field to host the Phillies tonight. Right now, Milwaukee sits at 41-25 on the year. They're good for four games above the Cardinals for first place in the NL Central. And again, first pitch against the Phillies tonight at 6:10.
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1: We're closing in on the start of the NBA draft. Things will get going in just 11 days. The Bucks, they own pick number 10 of the first round, but there is a possibility they could get more if they do indeed trade Giannis Antetokounmpo. For the Wisconsin Sports Zone Network, I'm Ebo.

0: welcome. Hour number two. Hour number two on this beautiful day. Beautiful. Bill Michaels Show. Got it going on today. Weather has, at least gotten better. Because it was some nasty stuff that rolled through last night. And it's been weird because I think, hopefully, Grant, am I still on?
1: Yeah, you're good. Did a plane just go by your house? What was that?
0: No idea.
1: Oh.
0: No idea. All of a sudden it said, oops, lost connection, and then came back, and then the lights flickered. I will say, for those that had seen the video that I did regarding the lawn striper and everything for my house, I am anal about my yard. I just, everything's trimmed up and, you know, whatever. And now the construction has started. And they have got, I'll go out and take a picture of it at some point and post it. They've got pipe and crap and stuff, and I'm being very kind, everywhere. Because for what they're doing, for those that don't know, is they're digging the gullies out in front. I don't have, like, we don't have shoulders on the road out in front of the house. There's no shoulder there. It's just the road. And they've been doing this project for the last 2 years where when we get heavy rains like we did yesterday, the rain was pooling up at the bottom of the street, and it wasn't flowing out of here real well, and some of the basements at the end of the cul-de-sac were becoming flooded. So they decided to dig up everybody's front yard, put pipe in and all that stuff. I don't have any problems. You know, I don't know why they're doing this, but to our yards, but we don't have any problems up here, but they're doing it. So they're ripping off the front end of your driveway. They're ripping up the street. They're ripping up the yards for 10 feet into your yard for everybody, 10 feet into your yard, which is a pretty good amount when you start to look at it. Anyway, long story short is, so last night we got the rain and they dug this big gully and this trench out at the end of the street and everything, and we still flooded. After all the work that they've done, they still flooded last night. So I don't know what else they have to do, like what's going to cure all of this, but they dropped all the pipes and all the connectors and all the stone pipe and everything off in my yard and my neighbor's yard across the street. We're like the staging point for everybody else up and down the block for all the equipment. So you got heavy duty equipment. That's the reason I can't have the windows open today, because all you hear is the backup beeper. That's it. You got backhoes and trucks and dump trucks and front end loaders and these things bringing the pipes up and down the street, and they've started the construction today. So that's the reason I have no windows, because all you hear is the beep, beep, beep. I woke up to that at 7 this morning, and I thought he just left it on, and here he's backing all the way back down the street because the whole street shut down. You can't get up and down the street anymore either. So anyway.
1: There's always something going on over in your neighborhood.
0: There is. There is. But what I thought was, because it's such a beautiful day, I thought, uh-oh, maybe they hit something. Maybe they hit a line or something like that.
1: Sure.
0: Because they're carrying these pipes. These pipes are probably 30 feet long, and they pick them up with a front end loader, and they put them on these two prongs, almost like a forklift prong, and then they lift them way up, and then they carry them over top of everything because they're wider than the street. These pipes are wider than the street is. So they could take down wires and mailboxes and everything. So they lift them way up, and they put them over cars and everything. And then they take them down the street and they lay them individually lengthwise in the yards. And then they're going to dig up around it and then put them all together and blah, blah, blah. So anyway, but yeah, it is what it is. 877-867-1670, 877-867-1670. Give us a buzz, 877-867-1670, 608-321-1670. 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If you want to go to the Indy races next week at Road America, we, along with Marquardt and Pottawatomie, we purchased a block, apparently it was 100. So we purchased 100 tickets. So the network purchased 50, Marquardt got 25, and Pottawatomie got 25. We purchased 100 tickets. It's buy one, get one. And when they're out, they're out. So if you want to go to the race next week, use the link on the website, which is The Bill Michaels. It's right there on the right-hand side. Just click on it. It'll take you right to the ticketing site. It is not... That's not a ticketing site that's on Road America's site that's open to the public. It's just for us. You have to hear it here and go through our portal to get it. So when you buy the ticket, you buy one ticket and then go to checkout because you're thinking, well, I need two. Go to buy one ticket, go to checkout. The other one will be there. It automatically adds the other one. So if you need four tickets, then you do it twice. You know, you buy a set, then you go back and then you buy another set. Okay. Don't keep, you know, adding a bunch of tickets to it. You don't do that. Just buy it then, buy it again. As many as you need. And, well, until we're out of the tickets. But that's just between you and me. That's just for us. You want to go to IndyCar? It's just for us. Just for us. So go to thebillmichaels.com. We're on Instagram, Facebook, which you just heard the meter moving here a second ago. We're on Instagram, Facebook, and TikTok. If you want to find us there, The Bill Michaels Show on the Twitch app, Kick app, LinkedIn app as well. Tomorrow night, My24 TV, 8 o'clock Central Time in Milwaukee. That's where you can find us on the television show. So there you go. Talking to Packers, talking Brewers. Brewers back at it tonight. The Miz is on the hill. You've got World Cup soccer tonight as well. The United States on the pitch, as they call it. You've got the NBA tomorrow night. Carolina takes a lead in the series with the Golden Knights last evening, getting a 4-2 win over the Golden Knights on home ice in Carolina.

0: Cardinals. There's just so many goals going in.
1: Yeah.
0: And I think it's because the teams are good, but also these goalies are just a bunch of, there's just a bunch of regular guys. There's no star goaltenders in any of these seasons.
1: Right. And they've talked about the possibility of changing them. Changing them out, and their head coach has been adamant, saying, "Nope, not going to do it, not going to do it." So, okay, but yeah, you're right. They've given up four goals per five straight games. The Carolina Hurricanes have scored four goals or more. So, but it's been fun to watch. Like I said, we were at Denny's last night, and I walked in. Well, when we drove up, I thought, okay, it's storming. There's a wreck on the highway right underneath the bridge where we go across to go to Denny's. It was torrential, and I thought, this is going to be great. There's not going to be anybody there. We'll just walk right in. We love sitting at the bar everywhere we go. Sit at the bar. I'll order some wings. I'll get a beer. It's going to be awesome. I pulled in. There is cars as far as the eye could see. It was jam-packed. There was people on motorcycles out last night in that mess, cruising around. And we walked in, and now there were three seats at the bar. And we ended up sitting next to Coach Jay, who is the Grafton High School baseball coach. He was there, and he's like, come on over. So we sat next to Coach Jay. But we sat down there last night and had some wings. And they're making announcements during the game. And Carolina, I mean, it's just, yeah, Carolina fans and Golden Knight fans and just hockey fans in general. And then just it was a fun atmosphere. We just ate and got out of there. We didn't stay for the whole thing. But it was a good time. So hockey bar last night. Saw some hockey. Good stuff. 877-867-1670, 877-867-1670, hit us up. All right, going back to what we were talking about before, and I said, the question was, our buddy Dwayne over there, I didn't recognize him.
2: There's nothing like the view from the Chiefs.
1: In the Chiefs seats, our buddy Dwayne said, what are the top five players the Packers cannot positively afford to lose? So we went through it, and we said Tucker Kraft, Michael Parsons, Jordan Love. Those are the first three right off the top of your head. And then after that, I said, well, you know, you don't really have a backup left tackle, maybe Jordan Morgan. But you know what? Let's see here. Dave from Iola says, hey, don't forget Zach Tom. He's vital, like you said, Grant. The offense 8-2 with him, 1-7 without him last year. So Zach Tom, huge. Huge if you don't have him. But then again, you also had Rasheed Walker playing left tackle, even though it wasn't a great season. You still had him playing left tackle, and you had a left tackle. I don't know what Jordan Morgan's going to bring to the table, but if he's that good, I don't think they have a really quality backup.
0: Correct. And let's just talk about last year, for an example. I know that left tackle is historically the more important position. Zach Tom was their best offensive lineman last year with a bullet.
1: Yeah.
0: You know what I mean? Like, he was just their best guy. So, like, it would be the same at wide receiver. If Christian Watson was their best, most valuable wide receiver, but he was the slot guy, I'd still consider him to be the guy they could least afford to lose because he's just our best guy. He's our biggest difference maker.
1: Right.
0: That's Zach Tom. When he's locking down one side, it just makes life so much easier for everyone else, even if he's on the right side and not the left, which is, you know, kind of historically the more important spot.
1: Right, right. 877-867-1670. I'd agree with that. Let's go to Jeff listening to us in Minocqua. Jeff, how you doing, man? What's going on?
3: I'm doing pretty good, Bill. Jeff in Minocqua calling from beautiful Panama City, Florida. I've been down here a couple of days, and I just thought I'd call in to catch up, see what you've been talking about here lately. I heard something about Josh Jacobs being five charges against him. Just wondering about that. I wanted to make the comment about the Brewers. How well they're doing. And as far as the Packers go, did they retain or keep Elgton Jenkins? I know they had him at center last year. Is he still with the Packers?
1: No, he's not. They let him go.
3: Okay. He would have been in my top five for most valuable guys to keep, like I've heard you've been talking about. So I'll hang up, Bill, and let you just kind of let me know what's been on your docket, what you've been talking about the last couple of days.
1: No, appreciate it, man. Thanks so much, and enjoy Florida.
3: Yep. We're just down here for a week on a kind of a free vacation deal. So we'll be back next week, and looking to get you back. So
1: nice.
3: You're loud and clear on the Facebook on Facebook down here and YouTube, and enjoying the show as usual. Thanks,
1: all
3: buddy.
1: Right, bud. Appreciate it. Down there in Florida. Just vacationing with the show. Always good.
0: I love how he refers to, well, I'm down here in Panama City, Florida. Do they keep Elgton Jenkins? Like, he's describing it like he's in Curacao or like somewhere in the jungle.
1: It's like Curacao. You got that right, too.
0: I did.
1: It's Curacao. It's not Morocco.
0: It's been mentioned a lot in the morning show. I just cracked up that Jeff has been disconnected when he's in Panama City Beach. Like,
1: yeah.
0: They have internet there.

0: That third world country will F you up every time, won't it?
1: I just, I can't tell left from right down here. I'm so out of it. Good for you,
0: Well,
1: Jeff.
0: Maybe he's just that good. Maybe it's just like, this is such a vacation. I'm like Rip Van Winkle.
1: Good for him.
0: I left a week ago, but really I fell asleep on a beach and I just woke up. And, oh, by the way, when I came down here, it was August of last year. And I just woke up. It's been that relaxing.
1: How did Elton Jenkins play at center last year, by the way, Bill? I wasn't paying. I've been down in Florida.
0: He didn't play good. He didn't play good because he was hurt and he didn't play. So he pretty much lost the season. So the one thing he started out with was the Josh Jacobs situation. Okay, mandatory is done. My guess is in the next, they said there was the rumors. It was just rumors, okay? They said about 6 weeks. They'd let us know. That was a couple weeks ago. So we're about a week or two into this thing. So 3, 4, 5, 6. So that gets you to about the middle of July, right? Say like Friday, July 17th. By then, I think we're going to hear something. But I'll tell you this, whether it was on the air or off the air, everybody I talked to yesterday, whether it was Lynn Dickey, Paul Kaufman, Gilbert Brown, Frankie Winters, we talked to Lance Allen from CBS 58. The Josh Jacobs thing naturally comes up. And I kept asking, I was asking people that are in the know over there. I said, look, if they thought that he was not going to be a part of this team, would they have him out there? And every one of them said, Gilbert Brown gave an emphatic, oh, hell no. No, because you don't want an injury claim. So nobody thought that he is going to miss a season. But they said these things get handled in different ways. One guy told me, yeah, if the girl embellished it, exaggerated it, okay, then it becomes unreliable because if she exaggerated it, something happened, but maybe if she made it out to be more than what it was, then the reliability of the witness isn't necessarily credible enough to go to trial with. The other one said to me, these things happen with a little bit of green. In other words, you get paid off to, hey, go away. The rumor from another one said, and I'm not demeaning the victim, I'm only repeating what was stated, that there's a little bit of cray-cray, crazy in there. A little crazy, so I don't know. Then one said, I don't know enough about it, but, man, what was stated in the whole thing with the strangulation suffocation charge, That's what makes this really, really has a multiplier with seriousness to it. So they don't know. But it seemed like everybody said, and everybody agreed the Packers know what happened. Everybody agrees the Packers know 95% of what went on behind closed doors. They got his version. They probably got the police version. And anything else that's been reported, the Packers know. They know. They got people. They got former cops. They got former FBI people. They all work for the team. They know. They know what went on. But they all agreed, if they thought they were going to lose him for a season, they were going to trade him, they were going to cut him, whatever, that he would not be practicing. So I guess, to a man, that's a good sign as far as a fan goes for your running back to still be a part of the team. Now, the charges, we don't want to demean anything that's going on. We don't know. Let the process play out. Because I don't want to demean a victim. I don't want to, imply anything. I'm just simply saying this is what I was told. Here's what it is. I'm laying it on the table for you to observe. 877-867-1670, 877-867-1670. You want to find us, please feel free. Go ahead and do so. We'd love to talk to you. Just like our buddy Jeff from Minocqua, who is in Panama City, Florida, stopping by and saying hello, taking a listen to us down there. We always appreciate that when you take us anywhere and everywhere on vacation. Today could be one of those cousin subs kind of days. Could be. You never know. Maybe you got a meeting. Take a box of them. The other thing, one of the things Kristen did, she was going to meet with a company. She does banking, by the way. So she was meeting with a company. She's the VP of Treasury Management for a bank. And she was heading to a company for a big meeting. And it was right about 11:30 that they were supposed to meet. So she took a box. All three out of the four rows, each row had a different type of flavor. One was a turkey. One was a pepperoni melt. One was, I don't know, ham and cheese, whatever. Took it in there. So here you go. We got a meeting. I figured I'd feed you. It was a big hit. Think about it. Think about it. All kinds of things to do with Cousin Subs just for you or in business. You want to be a hit? There you go. God knows in the media, if it's free, it's for me when it comes to food. You come in with food, we're going to, that means a lot. You're A1 on our list. 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If you're in the sales business, join the sub club. 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And damn it, they're local. You stick with local right here in the state of Wisconsin. Since 1972, it has been Cousin Subs.
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0: How we looking? Bill Michaels Show. On this fine Friday, brought to you by our friends at MIBA. M-I-B-A. MIBA Industrial Bearings in Grafton, Wisconsin. And they're looking for good people. Not only are they in Grafton, they are in Texas. They are down in Houston, Texas. They are down in Kansas. They are in Ohio. And they've got plants everywhere. So if you're listening to us, it's not just in Wisconsin. If you're listening to us in those areas, you can find yourself a gig. They're looking for CNC machinists, IT people, everything in between. And it's a good company that is growing. They're going to expand. They're going to double in size, as a matter of fact. So call them, 262-337-2210, 262-337-2210. You can check them out there. Or you can just go ahead and search them on Indeed, I-N-D-E-E-D, Indeed. And you can upload your resume and check in with Andrea. She's the one that's doing the hiring and the firing and all that kind of good stuff right now, but more hiring than anything. But she's the one to get a hold of. Search them on Indeed. M is in Michael. M-I-B-A. MIBA Industrial Bearings in Grafton, Wisconsin. They do a lot of governmental contracts. They do a lot of cool things with not only the power generation industry, but they also do like magnetic stuff. They're the ones that build the launchers for aircraft carriers. They do that as well. So they're looking for really, really good people. And they're growing with different contracts that are coming in. So check them out on Indeed at MIBA, M-I-B-A. There you go. Let's see here. What else do we have? We got a lot of different stuff happening over on the live stream. So I want to check this real quick. Dwayne says, if Brown County and the NFL have not completed their legal review, JJ is not out of the woods from the beginning. It has not made sense. Well, no, it makes perfect sense. That's why we had an attorney on to explain it, criminal-wise. The NFL doesn't complete their investigation until the legal process plays out. So you don't jump the gun, because you don't have them all of a sudden say, well, we're doing this, and then it turns out, well, it's fake or it's false. You can't do that. So you got to go to the opposite side. You got to wait for them to let it all play out. 877-867-1670. You're not going to suspend anybody and say, here's our investigation. Or you're not going to complete it and say, well, he's clear. And then all of a sudden, there are charges filed, because then you would look bad. The NFL comes secondary to the legal process. When you say it doesn't make sense, maybe it doesn't. Because of just some of the circumstances of it. But it's not uncommon. I've had numerous. We had our buddy Brent Iceburner, who does criminal law, from Levine Iceburner on. He said this is not out of the ordinary. This is nothing, you know, like people are trying to dissect this, going, well, this isn't right. It's not law and order. It's not where they show up, they arrest you, you go to jail, you sit in jail until all of a sudden, you know, you've got Jack McCoy coming out and saying, okay, here's all the evidence, and this is what we're going to do. It doesn't work that way. They don't wrap it up in an hour. And the biggest thing is if they got cooperation from the witnesses, from the people that were on the scene, you're comparing all the reports from the EMTs or anybody else that showed up, plus the police reports, plus the neighbors' reports for the people that called 911, plus the alleged victim herself. So you got to put all that together and then go to the DA. The difference is, I heard an attorney describe this, a prosecuting attorney describe it as, look at it as a yardstick. You got 3 to 5 to 10 inches on a yardstick. Here's the initial charge. Here's the initial event as to what went on. Now that you can go ahead and make an arrest. To actually charge someone, you better have, out of the 36 inches, you better have at least 32 to 34 inches cleanly covered. Cleanly covered to be able to prove your case beyond a reasonable doubt. Otherwise, you can't take it to trial. So that's the reason they wait and make sure, and then they'll make a determination. Plus, say the witness recants and then doesn't, or recants, or says, hey, I want to go through with this, and then begins to waver. Plus, you want to listen to the story from day 1 to day 5 to day 10. Does the story change? Are there embellishments to it? So you want to find out, because then you got to find out about credibility, too. So there's a lot that goes on for something like this with a higher profile case. You got to make sure your ducks are in a row. And like I said before, there could be just where, hey, you be quiet, I'll be quiet, here's money, go away. And that can happen too. You just never know. I'm not saying it's right or wrong, I'm just saying that can happen too. So it does It does make sense. Initially, though, I mean, when you read the five charges, the domestic violence, the strangulation with intent to suffocate, and yeah, that's ugly and serious, no doubt. But again, that's why I said that day, let it play out. There's too many people that have prejudged that have a determination that because the investigation hasn't come to their determination of what has been stated, that they're upset. Well, this doesn't make sense. No, it makes perfect sense. Maybe not make sense to you and I, but to those that are in the know, those that are in a legal profession, it makes sense to them. 877-867-1670, 877-867-1670. Come up here, bottom of the hour, Andy Herman. Packaday Podcast is going to be joining us coming up here in a couple of minutes.
1: Next hour. Sorry to jump in. I could have told you that over the commercial break. I just don't want to mislead listeners.
0: No, that's okay. By the way, when we come back, I was reading the wrong thing. So Andy Herman at the bottom of the next hour, and Brandon Cisse, he's had some things to say, and so is Jagger Burton. We're going to hear some of their thoughts when we return, so stay tuned there. What else do we have here? Just trying to see and make sure I'm not missing anything. Jesse says, great analogy regarding the charges as to what's going on with the Josh Jacobs situation. I agree with you. Let it play out and make sure that they have all the evidence gathered before they do or do not make a decision. Hopefully they make it sooner rather than later so the Packers know what they need to do. I'm telling you, I believe the Packers know. Everybody to a man that is a former Packer that I had a chance to talk to over the last 48 hours believes the Packers know exactly what's going on. Exactly. Let's do this. We'll take a break. We'll come back. We got a lot more to get to. Don't go anywhere. Hang out with us all this Friday. We're just enjoying ourselves. Hopefully you're enjoying your day. No storms, no trees coming down, no limbs, nothing like that. 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You can see it. You can see it from the highway. That is J&L Tire and Service Center. 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That is J&L Tire and Service Center. Oil changes, engine work, brakes, tires, you name it. They've been voted the best, and they're very philanthropic in the community. Stay tuned. 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
1: Beginning of the segment when you were saying, I get a good feeling. I got a good feeling. I'm like, you're thinking about Cousin Subs again, aren't you? That's what I thought.
0: Yeah, I was mulling it over.
1: Did you place an order? Are you getting a
0: No. our road's closed, so you can't get down the street. They'd have to, like, text me, and I have to run up to the end of the street.
1: Dropped although they haven't really. Drone.
0: Yeah, they haven't tore up the street yet, but they've got the big road. I had to talk my way through just to come home. He's like, where are you going? I said, well, I live right there. Are you sure? That's what the guy asked me. I said, yeah. Unless I got hit in the head on the way home from the gym.
1: No, man. I just like driving through construction right? zones in my free time.
0: He said, are you sure? Yeah.
1: Pretty darn.
0: Okay. You know.
1: If I don't live back here, what the hell have I been paying for?
0: Right? The cool thing was, is I pulled the remote from my garage out of my cup holder and I went, watch. And I hit the button in my garage. Oh, okay, go ahead. I'm going through. He was trying to bring those big giant sewer pipes down the road. And he's like, you can't go up there. I said, well, I got to. I got to get home. I got a show to do. You know. So he kind of raised one eyebrow. Like, what are you doing? You're full of crap. What kind of puppet show you got going on in that house, you weirdo?
1: Hey, man, can I not do what I want behind closed doors?
0: Right? It's between me and my sock. Leave me alone. Jerk. So anyway, that was my experience this morning. So there you have it. 877-867-1670. By the way, I mentioned Stenny's a little bit earlier. Kenny, he said, Bill, I was across from you at the bar last night over at Stenny's. What a great night. I am a hockey fan. We go in there to see Carolina Panther hockey. He said, we also see Detroit Red Wing hockey at the bar downtown. So he goes to Stenny's downtown, which is in Milwaukee. He said, but have you tried the Korean barbecue wings or the wing of the month? Oh, my God, they're fantastic. I did not. I just get the medium hot. But I have to try it. If it's that good, Kenny, man, I'll take your word for it. Could be that good. Who knows? Brandon Cisse of your Green Bay Packers says, look, learning the Jonathan Gannon defense, yeah, that's going to take a little time.
2: That's going to come with it, but there's so much more room to grow, and there's so many vets in this room that I'm still learning from that I give a lot of credit to for getting me up to speed.
3: What are some of those growing pains that you still feel like you're trying to work through?
2: I feel like that's with anything that you do. You know, you're going to go through scheme adjustments. You're going to go through different kind of things you haven't seen before, but it's all been great. You know, there's going to be things that happen, and it's been good.
0: So the one thing about it is you need somebody to help you. When you walk through the door, it's up to the veterans to kind of take you under their wing and say, okay, here's what you do, how we do it. And hopefully they're teaching you the right way. But he said, look, the veteran defensive backs, it all starts with Xavier McKinney.
2: I think X, Shamar Bartholomew, Jalen Simpson, Carrington Valentine, Keyshawn, Evan, Bull, they've all been great and just embraced me and I can't thank that corner room enough, and Devin Shireman's over there. They've just been great towards me. Everybody in that DB room has been amazing to play with, and there's somebody I look forward to keep learning from.
0: So, and he's right. When you walk through that corner room, you got to have help. You got to have some of the guys be able to explain it to you and give you advice. And he said some of the best advice he's gotten. Again, I go back to the guy that I'd said maybe would be fifth on my list of guys you can't afford to be without this season. He said, look, the best advice is coming from Xavier McKinney.
2: Just keep being yourself, you know, just trust your ability and just keep making sure that you're putting in extra time because sky's the limit. And just making sure that you're coachable, make sure that you come in every day ready to work, be a pro. And that's just something I'm trying to embrace.
0: Then Jonathan Gannon, the new defensive coordinator. Now, obviously, Cisse's walking through the door. He's new. Gannon's walking through the door. He's new. So you kind of got a little bit of a learning curve because everybody's trying to learn the Jonathan Gannon defense, even though you do have veterans in the room. And he said this is what it's like under Jonathan Gannon thus far.
2: It's been great. He's super tough on me, but, I mean, that's something I embrace. You know, he's tough love, and even when I do make plays, he's super excited. And he's going to get on me in the film room. He may cuss me out, but it's all out of love, and he's just a great coach. And I just couldn't ask for somebody better that's really invested in me.
0: I love hearing that from a young guy. Like, he loves coaching me, and I'm good with that. You know, going to scream at me, going to cuss me out, that happens. But this guy loves that. It's like this is what you crave. You crave to be coached because you know you can be better. You can work on things. You can work on your speed. You can work on your agility. You can work on your hands. You can work on your peripheral vision, whatever it is. But when it comes to coaching, you want to be coached. And you want to be the best you can be at the best position you can possibly be. And he was basically asked, okay, so if Gannon's cussing you out and screaming and yelling at you, do you respond well to that?
2: Yes, I think 100%. I think just because even when I am performing great, I still want to be critiqued on everything that I'm doing wrong just because that's just kind of how I am. I'm kind of not necessarily a perfectionist, but I like playing at a high level. I want to be, you know, in those kind of positions. So that's something that I kind of do thrive on. Even though if I do make a good play, he's probably never going to show the good play. He's going to show all the other clips that I probably didn't have good footwork on or something like that. And that's what comes with it, and I'm excited for somebody to challenge me like that.
0: So, speaking of being challenged, Brandon Cisse was asked, hey, yeah, we saw that. Christian Watson, just smile for a second. Yeah, Christian Watson just basically blew past you in practice, and he's, you know, the next locker over. But how was it when you get a chance to experience that Christian Watson speed up close and personal?
2: He's a great receiver, and obviously he deserves everything that he's gotten. And he's somebody that's always going to be a challenge to go up against. But, I mean, it's always going to be those kind of plays. He's going to catch a ball, and there's going to be times where I try to make plays. And, you know, he's super competitive, and it's somebody that's great to go against in practice.
1: Just to jump in something, I was thinking about listening to him, and I can't remember. Maybe this was Huber or maybe this was Doherty earlier this week made this point to you. I think or it was probably Bukowski. The importance of Christian Watson on this team is if you fall asleep once, you're cooked, right? Like, it's a touchdown. You can fall asleep against Jaden Reed and give up a 15-yard play, or you know what I mean? But Christian Watson is really the only player that they have on this team where if you lose concentration or focus as a defender for a second, he's by you, and it's a touchdown if Jordan Love can put the ball on him, you know?
0: Yeah.
1: It's almost like hitting a home run. Like, that would be the, you know, like a pitcher makes one mistake, and all of a sudden it's a two-run home run. It's the same kind of concept. It's a freebie.
0: We were talking about that yesterday with Bill Schrader. And the speed and, you know, how you just you go. Him, Gilbert Brown, Frankie Winters all said the same thing. They want to see zero, Matthew Golden, get the ball. They think he's got that. Christian Watson, they already know. But they want to see Matthew Golden to see what he's got because they just they looked at certain nuances because you study film different when or look at plays different when you're in the game. And they all said that he's got something. You got to get him the ball. You got to give him more opportunities. So while we look at Christian Watson and go, man, he's got size, he's got speed, he's got, you know, kind of he's becoming the 50-50 guy that has, you know, been able to make those catches. If Golden becomes that or more, look out if you got that kind of tandem, so to speak, on the outside. So I agree with you. We don't know what to expect out of Matthew Golden yet, but I get the sense from people that are, say, in the know, there's this untapped potential that they just can't wait to see exploited. So excited about that. Cisse was also asked, you know, what are his first impressions now that he's, you know, going up against Jordan Love?
2: Super smart, obviously super composed. Even when he does throw something, you know, that may not be hit, like out of the right throw or anything like that, you know, he's going to come right back at you and respond. And he's making a lot of plays. He's super smart, looks you off, and just super, super composed and consistent.
0: So here's another one for you. When you start to look at the NFL, Brandon Cisse was asked basically not just about the challenge of going up against a guy like Jordan Love, but now that you're kind of doing the broader picture, what is kind of another challenge that you got to get used to? Because college, we talk about college being college football, and there's a lot of great athletes, but when you get to the NFL, when you're in college and you're a top-ranked whatever, you play your season out, you're probably going to run into two, maybe three guys the entire season that are of NFL quality that really give it to you. You know, that you say, okay, I've got a serious challenge here. So what is another challenge to get used to now that you're at the NFL level of football?
2: I would say, like, you know, there's obviously a long ways to go. There's going to be so many more growing pains and so many more things. But I would say, you know, just the different kinds of coordinators. Every coordinator sees every little thing, every little detail. And that's why you try to make sure that you can improve every weakness so that you don't get anybody a beat on what you do. And you kind of want to be unpredictable. So that's what I would say.
0: So there you go. That's Brandon Cisse talking to the media and kind of giving you some thoughts regarding his indoctrination, I guess, if you will, to the camps and such thus far as he gets ready for training camp in the NFL. And the rookies, don't forget, are going to be back next week. So the mandatory mini camp wrapping up. And then you got the rookies back next week. And then after that, we don't see them till the end of July. And then that's all she wrote. 877-867-1670, 877-867-1670. If you want to find us, please feel free. Go ahead and do so. Let's go ahead and let's do this. We'll take a quick break. We'll come back. We got a lot more to get to. This portion of our program brought to you by our friends at Skipper Buds. And it's warm. It's sunny. You're probably thinking about getting on the open water. I know I am. This is going to be the weekend when the cover comes off the boat. Clean it up a little bit if it needs to be done. Start it up. Make sure it's running good. And then you got to go drop it in somewhere, whether it's Lake Michigan, Pewaukee, Upper Lower Nabobbin, up to, you know, Winnebago, wherever. I'm going to try to drop the thing in this weekend and just go run it a little bit and maybe enjoy a little sunshine. Looking forward to it. 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

0: 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What else? I got a couple. You know what? I'll get into the emails coming up here momentarily or in the next hour. Let's get to our buddy Gerard. Gerard is on hold. What's happening, Gerard?
1: Bill, so much to talk about. You know, you did your analysis of the Cardinals the other day. You were pretty much right on. I mean, you know, they are exactly what you said. I mean, we don't know yet. What they need is a B-plus starter, a B-plus reliever, and a B-plus hitter, and then they could say we're in contention. You know what I mean? They got a while yet. Like I said, before the season starts, they're 2 years away. You know, I always wondered who watches soccer. Now, I was saying to Grant, do you sit on the couch with three of your buddies and watch the little guys running around on the field with hairy legs and little white pants and kick that ball and fall down when they get hit in the leg and hold their head? You know, Dana White, who I really respect, he said his three-year-old daughter plays soccer, and he said they're not athletes. He said it's the worst game in the world. He said that the net is as big as his house, and the scores are 2-1. Mm-hmm. He said, "Did you call that athleticism?"
0: Right. I can't respect it because of just what you said. If you see a guy go down in the NFL writhing around on the ground like that in pain, that dude's probably lost his season. When you see a guy like that writhing around on pain in soccer, he usually pops up as they're wheeling him off of the field to come back to an ovation. I can't deal with that.
2: Zidarius
0: flopping is awful.
2: That's
1: typical.
0: Yes.
1: You see, that's typical of the South Americans and the Europeans. That's what they are. They're actors.
0: Mm-hmm.
1: So, you know, when you really need them in a pinch, they back down. That's what they just did. I'm not going to get into the politics, but they just did. But, that's why I can't stand them. But, what is the biggest rumor now, Bill? I know you're tired of hearing it, and it's on and over, and it probably will end in another, when's the NBA draft, another game at which I can't stand watching. That's turned into a horrible game. I mean, let me Giannis, you know, he's either going to go to, you know, there's going to be a multiplayer team. He's going to Miami or the Celtics or whatever. But, you know, I care less and less anymore. Let me ask you a question. How does Brunson get away with throwing his forearm every single play to push somebody off before he shoots?
0: How does he get away with that?
1: It's obvious. It makes it such a horrible game. And it's the chipaway theory. Magic Johnson used to take three steps every time. And look, if Giannis gets to the Celtics, and you know that's my team, I still am going to be – I don't want to see him taking three and four steps. It's not going to change because he goes to a team I like. I can't stand it.
0: Right.
1: I can't stand this stuff anymore. It bothers the heck out of me. So you watch a game and you got the dumbest player in the world. He's from Kentucky, by the way, the guy who didn't dribble the clock out, Bill. Your favorite college team, right?
0: Whenever I saw Calipari standing on the sidelines, and even then it made me cringe. I still wanted to kick him in the hoo-haws.
1: But what I'm saying is it just never ends. People wonder why the game is a disaster in the NBA. Mostly real purists can't stand it anymore, like me and traditionalists. I'm a real traditionalist. That's why, and I want to get into your badges real quick. You know, I'm a Notre Dame guy, okay?
0: Yep.
1: Now, Notre Dame had their best recruiting class since 2012, okay? They brought in seven guys, Pitt's best player, which is a pass rusher linebacker. They got two receivers from Ohio State. One's going to start, and he's real good. I watched all their scrimmages. I watched all their blue and gold, the whole bit. Larry Fitzgerald kid is a carbon copy of him. Yeah. Watch him. He caught a nice touchdown. They got the best corner in the nation, Notre Dame, which is going to go in the top four, in the top four picks in the draft. They got the two best combo safeties on Don Shula and the other kid. And Aeneas Williams is their running back. Now, he is not Love or Price.
0: Right.
1: But he's pretty darn good. And they got four freshmen running back. Their quarterback's real good. Their receivers are bringing back Fajon. Their offensive line is outstanding. Okay?
0: Yeah.
1: So, and this is the kicker that I want to tell you about. This is really...
0: We got about 30 seconds, so hurry up.
1: Okay, I'll tell you real quick. Notre Dame people are traditionalists, and a lot of East Coast Notre Dame people are also Green Bay Packer fans. Okay? So mm-hmm. You know what that means? They're all going to be in Lambeau, okay? And
0: yep.
1: Lambeau's going to be more than half Notre Dame people in that
0: game. Oh, I don't doubt that for a second. I believe that. Appreciate the phone call. We got to run on top of the hour. I believe it's going to be at least a 50-50 crowd, at least. Notre Dame fans, don't have a problem paying. Two, they follow really well. But Wisconsin fans, there might – well, Wisconsin's not coming off the greatest of seasons either, but they may have a little bit of optimism. They may feel, okay, this is it. This is it. Here's our shot right here. Got 2 hours down, 2 hours yet to go. Stay tuned. More of the Bill Michaels Show. Some buy or sell coming up. Hang in there. More right after this.

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2: Well, yesterday I saw the Green Bay Packers conclude their mandatory minicamp, and Matt LaFleur, while talking to reporters, said they were addressing closing out games. Here's more from the head coach.
3: I think it's just constantly being reinforced on a daily basis. Keep hammering home the finish aspect, I think the way you improve on that is it's you got to be conscious of it.
2: Before having some extended time off, the Packers will finish up week three of OTAs next week. Head coach Matt LaFleur did say it was just for the rookies.
3: It's just going to be the rookies. I think that was ultimately the tricky part is where do you cut it off? So we'll keep the rookies. We'll train them all week. They'll go through some of their rookie development program. And then everybody else will kind of be virtual checking in.
2: Then once OTAs conclude, training camp will begin for the Packers on July 23rd.
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2: Well, after going 4-2 on their road trip, the Milwaukee Brewers come back to American Family Field tonight. They'll take on the Phillies, first pitch coming at 6:40. The Brewers currently sit 41-25 on the year, four games above the Cardinals for first place in the NL Central. And finally, the Milwaukee Bucks. The NBA draft is upcoming. They own the 10th overall pick, but could get more if they decide to trade Giannis Antetokounmpo. For the Wisconsin Sports Zone Network, I'm Ebo.

0: Welcome! 2 hours down, 2 hours now to go. Thank you. Hopefully you're enjoying your day. Nice sunny day. No more crazy weather, at least maybe not till next week. The chance, just a chance of something heavier popping up tomorrow, but at least look dry today, most of tomorrow, then Sunday, Monday, and then in Tuesday is when it starts to kick back up again. But Tuesday and Wednesday of next week got a few showers and thunderstorms, and then Thursday, and I haven't looked at the long-term forecast, but it looks pretty good for next weekend going to Road America for the IndyCar series. So I'm excited about that. Don't forget, if you didn't get your tickets, get them. 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If you haven't had them, we, meaning the network, Bill Michaels' show, our friends at Marquardt RV and Pottawatomie, we bought 50, and then each of those two entities bought 25. 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I want to check this thing out. 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All you got to do is go to thebillmichaels.com. And then right there on the right-hand side of the page, there it is. There's the placard, and you'll see the IndyCar, the Bill Michaels ticket deal, all that kind of stuff. And all you got to do is click on it. It'll take you right to our private portal, through our portal, into their link. And it's only for us. Only for us. It'll take you right to it, and you can get to buy one, get one. Now, what you do is you buy the first ticket. That's all you do. Don't put in two tickets. Just buy one. When you buy that ticket, when you go to check out, it adds another ticket to your purchase. Right away. Boom. There you go. And you got two tickets. It's buy one, get one. And then if you want to, bring four people. So you buy the first two. Done. Then you do it again. Buy the second two. Done. Now you got four tickets. Two tickets you paid for, two tickets you didn't. Taking care of you. Plus, don't forget, we're going to be there next Thursday night, Friday, doing the show there in Victory Lane. Then we'll be there all day Saturday, be there all day Sunday. Running around town, hanging out at Elkhart Lake, run into us somewhere. Hell yeah. But stop by and say hi. But we're going to be at Road America, and you can be there as well for race day. So looking forward to it. But we just want to make things a little bit easier for you. Go to thebillmichaels.com. And to click on that placard, you get the buy one, get one. That's a great, if you want to take a whole family and dad, that's a great way to do it. If you take a whole family, say it's a family of four, your average family of four, I don't know where they get that, but they say the average family of four, we just saved you $400. How about that? But it's only while they last. Only while they last. 877-867-1670. Hit us up. You can text us. We'll get to some text messages coming up. 608-321-1670. You can find us there as well. Grant Bills, we got some buy or sell. Correct me if I'm wrong.
1: Correct.
0: Let's do it.
2: In the world of sports, a lot of people say a lot of things.
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0: Out of my left eye, I can't see.
4: Treat an umpire like your sister just brought over a date from the prom. He's got a job to do, and you got a job to do.
2: But what passes the big unit test? It's time for Buy or Sell on the Bill Michaels Show.
0: So there we have it. This is how we do it. It comes across. I give you the opinion. You can agree or disagree, whatever it happened to be. And then we go from there. Good stuff.
1: I have three things for you to buy. I have three items on sale, as it were, today. A World Cup thing, a Vikings thing, and a Bucks thing. A Giannis thing. We'll start with the World Perfect. Cup. Just got to work that into the show a little bit today. The World Cup began yesterday. Sites all over America and Mexico. Mm-hmm. World's largest sporting event. The great game, as they call it, right? So I know your answer to this question. The point isn't the direct answer. It's I want your commentary on it. But the buy or sell is soccer has its fans. Yes. And it has its moments in America, mm-hmm. but it will never overtake any of the sports that are currently above it. So football, baseball, basketball, and I still think hockey. Hockey is niche, but there's basically, buy or sell, there's really nothing that can happen in America for soccer to overtake any of those sports.
0: I don't think soccer would overtake WWE.
1: Ooh, that's another good one to throw into the mix. Yeah, sure.
0: It's not to say that it couldn't at some point become the fifth of the big four in addition, but if you had to put a hierarchy of sports, NFL's king, I'd probably say either college football or Major League Baseball would be number two. Then I would say whichever is two is going to be three. Then I would go with, say, the NBA or college basketball. Then I would say hockey. And then soccer kind of falls in there. And the only reason I say that is because I do have friends that I never in my wildest dreams thought they would be into soccer that are into really big into FC whatever.
1: Oh, yeah.
0: So, but I think it's just, they don't, put it this way, they don't sit down. Like my buddy Scott, he goes to FC Cincinnati games. Never in a million years did I ever picture him going to an FC Cincinnati game. But he says they're fun. It's a fun thing. It's a fun atmosphere. It's not really about the game. It's about the atmosphere. But will he sit down and watch it? No. Does he go to more than one or two games a year? No. Will he ever go to that? No.
1: That's not, you know, to be fair, that's not that different from the way a lot of people consume baseball. We'll go to a Brewer game because it's fun. The game is there. You know what I mean? A lot of people go right. Just to go. So I guess that's not unique to soccer.
0: But he watches that every day.
1: True. But there's people who, yeah.
0: Yeah. But he's watching that every day, or you're listening to it on the radio every day. The FCs, they're fun, and some people are hardcore fans. But the majority are very, very gray area casual fans. So that's the reason I don't think soccer will ever take over any of the big four.
1: Have you ever had a moment, just a little follow-up, have you ever had a moment in your life working in sports where kind of soccer had a moment, and you thought, even for a short while, it's like, oh, this could take a jump. Maybe this starts something. Maybe this kickstarts the sport. Like, does anything come to mind?
0: Remember when the men won with Lexi Lawler and everybody years ago?
1: Yep.
0: I thought, okay, here we go. Brandy, what was her name? Brandy Chastain, when she ripped her top off after scoring the goal.
1: That helps.
0: And that got a lot of, women's soccer got a lot of pub. That lasted for about a minute. It just...

0: and them would come over. It sells out, but it's not an everyday occurrence. You know, if they played here every week, you'd get what you get. It's not going to be selling out because it's a one and done. So I just don't think it's ever going to become here what it is overseas.
1: I think it's similar to hockey in that every once in a while there will be something. There's an amazing Stanley Cup, McDavid and the Panthers going seven, right?
0: Or the team winning the gold medal.
1: But then it's kind of a moment, and it never really turns into anything more than that.
0: Right. Here's a question. Does it become bigger than golf? No. No, I don't think so. I think the PGA Tour still would be bigger. And you can just look at the ratings. Now, again, on a week-in and week-out basis, if you had to watch the Heritage Classic versus, you know, a huge soccer game, it might be split. But if you're going to put the biggest soccer match on up against the Masters, Masters wins every damn day of the week.
1: Sure. Yeah. Interesting. It's interesting to compare these sports. And this isn't like an anti-soccer segment, by the way. I'm just trying to figure out, like, is there any way that this sport can ever get bigger than it is? Maybe. I just haven't seen a reason or had an experience yet to maybe think that that's realistically going to happen. And we've had that conversation with others.
2: Buy or sell.
1: That's not unique to soccer. Have you been following the public comments between Kyler Murray and J.J. McCarthy up in Minnesota? Has this broken through to you at all?
0: It is baffling to me how Kevin O'Connell does not stop it.
1: So for maybe those who haven't, I can play you two comments just to kind of establish this. So this is J.J. McCarthy a couple weeks ago when asked about the dynamic between him and Kyler Murray.
3: J.J., what's your relationship been like with Kyler so far?
4: You know, it's just like two guys in a classroom. You know, he sits on one side, I sit on the other side, and it's the coach's responsibility to teach us and coach us. So,
3: is there any awkwardness, like, between you two?
4: Awkwardness, you know, it's just like the same feeling, you know, when you're in high school and there's another person on the other side of the room. That's just kind of how it is. So I wouldn't say there's any awkwardness.
1: So not exactly a comment that kills controversy. This is Kyler Murray this week. He was asked about the hardest part about adjusting to a new offense. So
5: I think the toughest part is, again, I was there for 7 years. I know I had two different, offensive systems, but at the same time, you're getting all those reps. You know, now having to split reps, it's me already being behind, not getting the amount of reps that, you know, you would typically want a guy to get learning an offense. That's probably the toughest part. You know, just, again, going back to the past, being in control of everything, understanding what we were already doing because I was comfortable within the system. Now coming to a new system, learning on the fly, trying to play fast, efficient, and let it loose while learning is pretty, you know, that's the toughest part.
1: So, again, the point, J.J. McCarthy kind of talking about the dynamic, seems not great. Kyler Murray complaining about not getting reps. He's kind of not great. Buy or sell, and you can take this and address the situation however you want, but here's the way I see it. Kyler Murray's going to get named the starter, buy or sell, and when that happens, the Vikings can't keep McCarthy around. He's not media savvy enough. There's too much noise, and he can't stay there as a backup after the starter is named, who I think will be Kyler.
0: Kyler Murray's going to get named the starter. I think they're going to hang on to McCarthy because Murray's going to get hurt at game 6, 7, 8. And then McCarthy's going to get his chance to shine. And one of these two guys will not be with the Vikings come next year. I'll say that now. But I think you hang on to McCarthy because you know the injury history of Kyler Murray. So I think you hang on to McCarthy and say, if you don't get the starter's gig, I want to see what kind of intestinal fortitude you have, what kind of character you have.
1: Okay.
0: And then kind of go from there. But McCarthy he sounds like a petulant baby. If it's a results-oriented sport, he didn't look good last year. He looked good in maybe about six quarters out of a total season. He's talking about himself in the third person, nine this and nine that, and it just shut up. You had an opportunity to really shine, and you were skittish in the pocket. You'd rather run than throw. Your throws are not accurate. And you got banged up, and you look like you're a year behind. You looked like a really bad rookie to the point where even one of the best receivers in the NFL who can make almost anybody look good couldn't make you look good.
1: Yep.
0: So I just shut up, do my work, learn as much as I can, and not act like you're the starter. But, you know, Brett Favre used to always say, I'm only an injury away from never playing again. Look what happened to Mikowski. Take every day and live it. and do the absolute positively best you can with it.

0: because you never know. And same thing with Kyler Murray. And but if this is what McCarthy's going to be, here's the thing. If you're going to trade for him, why in the world would you want this kid? If you're going to be the Vikings and say, well, we got to get rid of him because he's petulant, I've already heard enough. If I'm another team, why am I bringing this guy into my system and let him complain, bitch, and whine and moan when he already thinks he should be a starter when he played awful? He was bad. That's right. And he thinks he's a starter. No, I wouldn't want him either.
1: So in a perfect world, I think you're right. They have Kyler Murray this year. They have J.J. McCarthy. If Kyler Murray gets hurt, McCarthy can slide in. And, you know, what happens next year? If they don't feel they want to extend Kyler Murray, maybe J.J. McCarthy just needed another year and then they're comfortable with him. So I understand all that. The problem is what McCarthy's kind of said, that doesn't seem like a great dynamic. And they gave Carson Wentz almost $3 million guaranteed.
0: Mm-hmm.
1: That's the fly in the ointment for me. It's like, if you were prepared to go Kyler 1, McCarthy 2, why'd you give Carson Wentz all that money? I don't know.
0: Right.
1: It's going to be fascinating to follow. And Bill, here's another thing. I wouldn't be shocked if they named Kyler Murray the starter and then they interview J.J. McCarthy. They ask him about it. McCarthy goes, oh, well, we'll see. You know, I'm talking with my reps about next steps in the future.
0: Right.
1: Like maybe I'm not saying he would do that. I wouldn't be shocked, though. You know what
0: I
1: mean?
0: No, I wouldn't either.
1: Like Aaron Civale when they moved him to the pen. Yeah, well, we'll see. Like that's not a role that I'm willing to accept. I don't know. Maybe McCarthy would do that.
0: I agree.
2: Buy or sell.
1: Last thing, just a Giannis check-in. Lots of rumors with the Heat. The Celtics, not as much as a couple weeks ago, but they're still there. Now the Timberwolves popped up as a potential trade partner, too. Buy or sell, from a Bucks fan perspective, East-West, rival, not rival, you wouldn't care where Giannis is traded. Would make no difference to you, just wherever the best deal is coming from.
0: If and when he's traded, whoever's going to give you the most. I don't care if it's a two-team deal, three-team deal, five-team deal, as long as the Bucks are going to get a boatload out of it. That's what I want.
1: Even if he stays in the East and goes to a team that's been a rival, I'm with you.
0: If that's what it is, take the best. Get everything you possibly can. And here's the problem. I hear these names that are being tossed around for Giannis, and I'm thinking, why would I do that deal? Yeah, you got a good player. You don't get a great player. You're giving up a superstar, and you're getting a couple of draft choices with that? No, I'm holding. That's the reason he hasn't been traded. I don't think because nobody's come to the table with enough. If I'm the Bucks, because you don't have to trade him unless Giannis is saying behind closed doors, I want the hell out of here, and I'm not gonna do this. Otherwise, you don't have to trade him. You can say, to hell with the rest of you. If you're not going to give us what we want, to hell with you. We're going to keep him. And just keep upping the ante. And then figure he'll sign the contract. Why? Well, because he's in Milwaukee, likes Milwaukee. And, oh, by the way, there's $257 million laying on the table. So he could still sign here. So there is no reason at all to jump on any kind of a deal if you think you're not getting what he's valued at.
1: Well, especially not right now. Now, if you get closer to the draft and the Bucks believe behind closed doors that this is untenable and we can't keep him and we want to make the deal before the draft,
0: right?
1: I guess. But again, you can do it the day before the draft.
0: Yep.
1: You can pin multiple suitors against each other. And I'm with you. Trade him to the Heat. Trade him to the Celtics. I don't care. I don't care. You can't afford to get less in the biggest, you know, this is the biggest move the Bucks have made this century. You can't afford to take less just because you don't want to send them to the Heat because they beat you once in the playoffs.
0: Right. No, I agree with that. And I'm not worried about the Heat right now. All I'm worried about is how long is this team going to be down without him before they rebuild and get back to where every Bucks fan wants to be. And that's back deep into the postseason, at least going to an Eastern Conference Finals and making things exciting again and not watching this franchise fall on the 80s, 90s, and then, like, you know, until you got to the early 2000s when it got good, and then it went back into the dark ages for a period of time when everybody thought Brandon Jennings was going to become the next savior. He never did. And then finally they drafted Giannis, and even then it took a few years to get back. I don't want to go back to that. That's why you got to get a haul for this guy. If indeed you're going to trade him, you got to get a haul for him. You don't settle.
1: That is buy or sell. Excellent job.
0: There we go. Buy or sell. Good stuff. Appreciate it as always. We're going to go ahead and take a quick break. 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Stop in and see how the gang is doing, how Brad is doing, and how Elion is doing, obviously, you know, as he continues to kind of have his health battles going on. But LD's Barbecue, great place to go. But Tuesday nights, man, bike night, it's big down there. 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

0: 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Friday edition. Just enjoying the day today. Beautiful day today. Sunshine. Speaking of beautiful day today, I know that they have the outside open, inside open. Garage doors are going to be open. Big crowd going to be gathering because they do a lot of soccer stuff at Social House, HAUS, on West Lisbon Road, Menominee Falls. They obviously have the Elmbrook Soccer Club down the street, and they do a lot with them. But a big soccer bar. And tonight for the World Cup, it's going to be jamming. So if you're looking for a place to go and just kind of collaborate with other USA cheerers, you can find yourself over at the Social House. West Lisbon Road, Menominee Falls, and Brookfield. Don't forget, they have the new High Water Bar and Grill on Venice Beach Road in Oconomowoc, right down the street from Stoley's Hog Alley. And that also is right there on Upper Nabobin Lake. Beautiful what they did to the outside, right there next to the water, that little peninsula that it sits on. Oh, my goodness. Beautiful place. I'm going to probably be riding the motorcycle out there this weekend. So check out Social House. Social House on West Lisbon Road, Menominee Falls, Brookfield, if you're going to stop out there tonight for the World Cup or to check out the Brewers. But over the weekend, you can go and kind of sit next to the water. Maybe in a fish fry tonight. Sit next to the water out there at High Water Bar and Grill. That place reopened. They changed the name and everything and cleaned it up and put the tables and chairs outside on that peninsula right next to the water, next to Upper Nabobin Lake. Really, really good stuff. Check both places out. 877-867-1670, 877-867-1670. If you want to find us, please feel free. Go ahead and do so. Don't forget Andy Herman coming up bottom of the hour. Going to talk with Andy a little bit about, as the Packers wrapped up the mandatory minicamp, about his thoughts on all of this. So, and just whatever other questions I got, you know, pounding around inside my noggin. We'll get into that as well. A couple of them here. This one's from Carly. Carly says, with the Josh Jacobs situation hanging over the Green Bay Packers' heads, do you think Goody is going to be looking for another running back after cutdowns during training camp? Carly, here's my answer to that in a very broad stroke way. Yes, but not specifically because he's looking for a replacement for Josh Jacobs unless something takes a turn for the worse. I think you're always looking to better yourself. Knowing he's coming off of injuries, knowing Marshawn Lloyd has an injury history, you have Brooks. But if you can upgrade that position, yes. But I think what he's going to be looking for, if you're going to be looking for priority, you're probably going to say, okay, can I find another depth at offensive line? Can I find depth in my secondary? Where do I not have enough depth? That might be running back. So you may find a running back or two. Who knows? But I don't. And again, I'm not downplaying the charges and the seriousness thereof. I just keep thinking in my head, he wouldn't be out there if they really thought he was headed to jail, if they thought that he was going to be suspended for an entire season, if they thought that, because you don't want him to get hurt because you don't want to have to pay that. You see what I'm saying? So that's why it's kind of like, look, I don't think, because if they were really believing that this was it and he's done, they would have already probably traded for somebody, you know, and they haven't. So that's why I'm not overwhelmingly concerned. Not at the moment. Not at the moment. Mark says, hey, Bill, going down to see Miz tonight, but did you see the watch party is going to be taking place at Stenny's in Walker's Point? We're going down there to catch the shuttle, but they put AstroTurf in the back bar. Can't wait. Looking forward to watching the Miz. Go USA. Appreciate the email, first and foremost. And I did not see that they put AstroTurf in the back bar. Are you talking about the old patio? I think that's what you're talking about. That's not like a back bar. It's the old patio. It used to be outdoors. Now it's indoors. They just enclosed the patio because they needed the space. They just were getting so popular. So, but no, I didn't see that. So that's kind of cool if they did that. But I haven't seen it. And by the way, good for you. Taking the shuttles. Go enjoy yourself. Two, you know, God, you get to go watch the Brewers. You head back and you watch maybe the end of the USA match. It's a banner night right there. Plus, you got wings and award-winning Bloody Marys and stuff to go along with it. I don't care who you are. That's fantastic. That's the way to go. 877-867-1670. JD says, I'm looking forward to tonight's contest. Miz is almost a lock to win. Brewers improve their record tonight, snap the two-game losing streak, maybe gain a game or two on the Cubs and everybody else. Well, you can only gain one game at a time, but I get what you're saying. maybe a game or two on a couple of teams tonight. Really, like I said, St. Louis right now is they're just not going away. That team's just hanging in the rearview mirror. Now they lost yesterday, so instead of being 3.5, they're 4 games back. But Cincinnati's 9.5, Chicago's 7.5, Pittsburgh's 7.5, and the Cardinals are 4 games back because they lost yesterday. So now everybody's back in action beginning tonight, as we all know. And hopefully, you know, Arizona's in Cincinnati. We all know the Phillies coming to town, taking on the Miz. Painter tonight on the Hill tonight for the Phillies. Pirates are hosting the Marlins. And then you've got St. Louis. They're on the road. They're taking on the Twins tonight up in the Twin Cities. They should be able to get that game in because it doesn't look like bad weather coming through until tomorrow. And then the Cubs, they are on the road. They got the late game tonight. They're taking on San Francisco. San Francisco been on one of the highest scoring machines in the month of June, going all the way back to the series against the Brewers. So maybe they can keep it up against the Cubs. Keep hitting dingers. Watch the Cubs continue to falter. But keep your eyes on as much as we take a lot of pleasure in watching the Cubs go down, keep your eye on the Cardinals. Cardinals are a good team. Good team. 877-867-1670. All right, let's do this. We're going to go ahead and take a quick break. We're going to come back, and we're going to have Andy Herman of the Pack a Day podcast going to be joining us. We'll talk a little bit more about some of the things we were just discussing. But by all means, just stick around. Sloppy Joe's, I just saw this. Sloppy Joe's and Smoke on the Water. Smoke on the Water downstairs tonight at the Below Deck. They're going to have the big screens on, and they're opening up the whole Below Deck tonight for the soccer watch party. So they got a big World Cup watch party there tonight. Brewers upstairs, soccer downstairs. Big parties going on this evening right there on the water in Okeechobee Lake. That is Smoke on the Water BBQ Okeechobee. So Fish Fry Friday, plus if you want to get really good ribs or whatever it is that could be possibly smoked, they do it. Not to mention you got the watch parties going on tonight. Two great places, one great set of owners. Smoke on the Water BBQ Okeechobee. More of the Bill Michaels Show. Andy Herman next.
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0: The Bill Michaels Show. Continuing on. Friday edition, getting you ready for the weekend. Looking forward to this year. As a matter of fact, the Green and Gold postgame show, looking forward to it. I don't want summer to run out, but I am still looking forward to our new official home of the Green and Gold postgame show immediately after every Packers home game. In Titletown, we're going to be at Homefield Pub and Social, the restaurant, the Top Golf, the swing suites, everything, the simulators, right there on Lombardi Avenue inside Titletown. Come over and say hello to us. We are just so looking forward to it. And they have a big watch party tonight. If you're going to be watching the Brewers game, if you're going to be watching the World Cup, either one, head over to Homefield Pub and Social. They're going to have the big TVs on and the swing suites and everything if you don't have one reserved. 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Head over to Homefield Pub and Social on Lombardi Avenue inside Titletown. Joining us now on the hotline are our buddy Andy Herman from the Pack-A-Day podcast at Andy Herman NFL. Now joining us on the hotline. Andy, how you doing?
1: I'm doing great, Bill. Thanks so much for having me.
0: So let me ask you first and foremost, the consensus, I was with a bunch of the guys, former players and stuff this past week, and the consensus seems to be that the Packers know exactly what went on with Josh Jacobs and that they would not put him on the field if they thought they were either going to cut him or he was going to be suspended for a year or a lengthy period of time. Give me your thoughts on that.
1: Yeah, I think that's definitely within the realm of possibility. If anything, at least there's no smoking gun, for lack of a better word, that would, immediately, show up where they don't feel comfortable at all of just having him on the field. They don't feel like maybe some sort of, TMZ video is going to drop a la Ray Rice. I think they obviously have some level of comfortability from that standpoint that nothing like that was going on. But at the same token, I don't know that they necessarily know entirely what's going to happen from a legal standpoint or what the NFL is necessarily going to do either. The way that I'm kind of going about this is, obviously the Packers are sticking with their statement and letting this play out. I don't necessarily think that him being out there presumes innocence or guilt at this standpoint. But again, if there was probably something a little bit more that they felt like, hey, this is just too toxic, or the court of public opinion is going to, nuke us for having him out there, they clearly did not feel like this was anything like that. So business as usual as of now for Josh Jacobs. He obviously, from a field, on the field standpoint, looked good out at mini camps. It wasn't like they were putting him with the third team or whatever because they didn't know what was going to happen. He was out there with the first team. And as of now, we just have to kind of wait and see what happens from a legal standpoint.
0: So let's talk about the offensive line, which to me is probably the biggest question as a whole, other than maybe the secondary going into the season, because I believe it begins in the trenches. So you tell me the offensive line, because on paper, everybody knows where they're playing. And Jager Burton is kind of the catch-all right now, the Swiss Army knife in the middle. Give me your thoughts on the offensive line.
1: Yeah, I'm right there with you. I do think it's the biggest question mark. Going back to last year, even before, you had some of the injury situations with Micah and Tucker Kraft, and obviously Zach Tom eventually would play a huge factor into this from an offensive line standpoint. But I didn't know that the offensive line, simply put, was good enough to get them through to a Super Bowl. Could they have won a playoff game? Sure. Could they have won two playoff games? I think so. But to actually win a Super Bowl, I didn't think the offensive line was playing as well enough as they needed to, even when Zach Tom was healthy, to kind of get them to that point. Obviously, they've made some changes. Out is Rashid Walker, who I think had a really rough year a season ago. Obviously, the NFL agreed because he ends up signing a one-year, basically like $4 or $5 million deal this offseason, which is well under what he was expecting to get. And then obviously Elgton Jenkins leaves as well. I did not think he did well at center prior to him getting injured. So there's going to be some opportunity to improve. The biggest thing is just Zach Tom being healthy. Even when he was out there last year, he was not himself. You could tell he wasn't quite playing the way that he usually does, just fighting through some of those injuries before he went out for the season. So I do think getting Zach Tom back healthy, I think Sean Ryan being a full year at center and actually getting training camp to practice there entirely is going to help. Obviously, they're hoping for jumps from Anthony Belton at right guard, who didn't get to right guard up until he actually played it in a game the week before that when he started practicing it. He had been at left tackle and right tackle the entire offseason last year. So I hope not only a year or two jump, but him being able to focus in on one position a little bit more should help him as well. Same thing with Jordan Morgan at left tackle, being able to actually work at his primary left tackle position, where everybody said coming out of college, Morgan's going to be able to play multiple positions. That's great. But in college, he only played one. He only played at left tackle in college. So I think getting back to that spot is going to hopefully help him. And then, of course, you need a healthy Aaron Banks, which has not happened so far. He has already been out a couple days at minicamp. When he was healthy last year, he played pretty well. When he was not, he did not play well. So there's ways that offensive line can gel together. But we're we're going to have to see it before we actually, you know, feel, I think, any level of confidence with the offensive line.
0: Aaron Banks, interesting, because like you said, they were holding him out. So what was the problem? Was this just precautionary, or was this something that's still somewhat of a nagging injury?
1: We don't know what the exact injury issue is right now for Aaron Banks. Matt LaFleur was asked about injuries going into training camp. He kind of made it seem that a lot of these injuries he's hoping are going to work themselves out over the next 45 days or so before they get to training camp. Hopefully guys like Benjamin St. Juste and, you know, Aaron Banks, maybe even Zach Tom talked about this week that he's hoping to be ready for the start of training camp. My hope is that when we get to that start of training camp, those 17 players were out are a lot less. We know Tucker Kraft is probably going to be out to start training camp. Obviously Micah Parsons, but hopefully it's closer to four or five guys than the 17 we saw this week. And hopefully Aaron Banks is a part of that as well.
0: Defensively speaking, you know, I know we're going to get Devontae Wyatt back at some point. Micah Parsons already talked about when he's going to be coming back. What is the optimism for the defensive front where it all starts?
1: Yeah, as you mentioned, I think the big piece there is Micah, and just when is he going to come back? He talked about, you know, potentially, you know, sitting out those, you know, 9 months, and then that would bring you to, you know, somewhere between week 6, 7, 8, 9, you know, somewhere in that range. We just don't know exactly what that's going to be. I do think when Micah's out there, you talked about a catch-all earlier. He's a catch-all of just, he makes the entire defense run. He obviously spoke very, very highly of Lucas Van Ness, and then Van Ness followed it up with, I thought, an incredibly impressive minicamp performance, which isn't everything. It doesn't mean a whole heck of a lot, as Dan Campbell talked about. It's basically out in pajamas. You want to see it in pads, but he was really, really impressive out at minicamp on, I think it was day two this week. And then, you know, you're obviously hoping Devontae Wyatt can, you know, be that solidifier in the interior of the defensive line, that Javon Hargrave can be a solid piece. I've really liked what I've seen. Again, take it with a caveat that this is minicamp, but I really liked what I've seen from Chris McClellan so far, their third round pick. So I think there's opportunities for this defensive front to be pretty good, but it's sort of the same thing where we need to see it from specifically guys like LVN and Devontae Wyatt to live up to their billing if this defensive line wants to be what it is capable of being.
0: We saw the tweets go out when Lucas Van Ness blew past Jordan Morgan, and you think, okay, that's great for Van Ness, but then you think, okay, that's bad for Morgan. I don't really look at it as a big deal until suddenly the pads are on and these guys are really trying to pound on one another. But does Lucas Van Ness look better, different, and different? Because the last time we saw him, he actually had a pretty good game against the Bears. But you tell me.
1: Yep. Yeah, I think he does, you know, again, look good. Again, no pads. But from what I've seen so far, it does seem like he has a little bit better of a pass rush plan. It looks like his hands are working a little bit better. First step seems explosive. So, again, every indicator so far is that Lucas Van Ness this offseason is off to a great start. But until we see that carry over, and I do agree with you, I thought at the beginning of last year there were some signs, and then I thought at the end of last year that he played some good football as well. Unfortunately, just had the injuries in between. Hopefully those signs last year are just, a sign of what's to come for his overall breakout season, hopefully this year. But well, we're going to have to see that, you know, in order for us again to have, I think, any sort of real faith in it.
0: Deny Dennis Sutton. Tell me a little bit more about him, about how he's absorbing everything, and what does he look like?
1: Yeah, really like overall this rookie class outside of Trace Mack so far. Damani Jackson, too, has been out injured the entire time. But those first four picks have been really intriguing. What I've liked what they've done with DDS is they've used him outside as a pass rusher, but they've also used him inside on obvious passing downs. And I really like what he brings to the table there as well, just obviously that size and that quickness. He has it on the edge, but you put him inside and it becomes, I think, even more of a little bit of a superpower for him. He had a really nice rush. Now, it's against John Williams, their seventh-round pick, so take it for what it's worth. But he had a really nice rush where he just immediately beat him off the line and won with immediacy on the interior. So I think we're not only going to see him necessarily on the outside, but might be a sub-package player that's able to use all that size and athleticism to his advantage on the inside as well.
0: So you've mentioned Trace Mack. Let's talk about him, because I've always said it's like a closer in baseball. If you've got one, you love it. It's an asset to your team. Otherwise, they're going, you know, we'll get it done by committee. Can't do that with a kicker. How is Trace Mack?
1: Yeah, you know, last week was obviously a struggle. You know, the first day, I think he went like 7 of 8 or something, or at least the first week in OTAs. But the miss was, all of those kicks were from like 30 to 39 yards. So even missing one of them wasn't great, because it was a short kick that he missed. And then he came back the next day, and I think it was 5 of 9 that he went and really struggled, missed a couple really badly. He came back this week, his first day that he kicked this week, he went 7 of 8, which was much better. But one of his misses was from 40 yards. He did make make from, I think, 51 and 58. So there were some positive signs there. But yesterday, two-minute drill, offense is down 3 points in this specific drill. It's 2 minutes left. They start at their own 25-yard line, first and 10, one timeout. Offense drives all the way down to the opposite side. Looks like they pick up a first down on a huge third down conversion to Bo Melton, but for whatever reason, they marked him short. I don't know if they wanted to practice a clutch kick or what it was, but they mark him short of the first down. Field goal unit comes on for a 35-yard kick to tie the game, and Trace Mack misses it. And to be fair, I don't know what the snap looked like. I don't know what the hold looked like. The laces could have been facing them. I don't know. But you don't want to see any kicker missing a 35-yarder right at any point in time, much less in sort of one of those clutch situations. So I will say this for Trace Mack. The ball is different. He's got a new long snapper. He's got a new holder. The hash marks are different that he's kicking from. Usually when a kicker comes over from college, a kicker or a punter, the special teams coach is usually trying to speed him up a little bit more because those rushers get there a little bit quicker in the NFL. They're usually trying to maybe, you know, tinker with a couple of the things to maybe make that swing a little bit more compact. I don't know what's all going on, but it hasn't exactly been a great start for Trace Mack so far.
0: Is he missing them bad or just missing them wide?
1: Yeah, there were two last week when he was 5 of 9 that he missed pretty badly. I don't know if it was wide left or wide right. I can't remember exactly, but he missed him pretty wide. This week it's been a little bit more of they were close, but they were still misses. Lucas Haversick, meanwhile, went 8 of 8, but Haversick did have the advantage of kicking indoors at the Don Hutson Center with no elements or anything like that. Not sure how much that mattered, but Haversick did go 8 for 8 this week.
0: Tell me about Bo Melton, because he's back at wideout, but he was also returning kicks and punts, and I saw that he had returned one for a touchdown as well.
1: Yeah, I wouldn't put too much stock in the kick return for a touchdown. Like midway through, those guys kind of stop going a little bit usually, and the guys just kind of continue to go. So I wouldn't read too much into the kick return for the touchdown. But overall, Matt LaFleur mentioned that he looks better and more complete as a wide receiver. And what I've seen so far, I would 100% agree with him. I don't know what he's been doing to kind of work his way back into that wide receiver room, but he looks much, much more crisp. His routes look a lot better. He even looks, I think, a little bit quicker than he has in years past. He's always been fast, but he looks quicker, more decisive, almost like the game has slowed down for him. I don't know if playing corner maybe unlocked some things for him, of like now he understands how things are viewed from a cornerback standpoint, and now he can maybe manipulate that a little bit more as a wide receiver. But he's looked good. I think it was, I want to say maybe week two in OTAs. He had a really big week where he had two big catches down the field, and he should have had a third if I think it was Tyrod Taylor didn't miss him. He was wide open on the play, so he would have had 3 explosive plays in that practice, and has made some really nice adjustments and nice catches throughout the course of minicamp and OTA so far. So really strong start for him at camp so far.
0: You mentioned Tyrod Taylor. Obviously, there was a lot of people high on Malik Willis, and some people even thought they should have kept Malik Willis. But give me your thoughts on Tyrod Taylor early on in camp.
1: Yeah, I think it's been a little bit of a struggle for him, but I wouldn't necessarily put it on him. The next group of wide receivers, tight ends, offensive linemen, the second string offensive line is a real struggle right now. There's not a lot of depth or talent there. Guys that should be there, like probably Jager Burton and Darian Kennard, are having to work with the ones due to injury. So that next group is led by John Williams, a 7th-round pick who didn't play a season ago, who's trying to transition to center, and a bunch of guys that most Packers fans probably haven't even heard of at this point in time. So Travis Glover is at least one that's out there that's played okay, but the offensive line doesn't look great. The tight ends, he's working with a UDFA, at that tight end position with all the injuries there, and Messiah Swinson. So I don't necessarily put a ton of it on Tyrod at this point, but that second team offense has really not been able to find any rhythm so far.
0: The biggest thing that I take away, and it's not personnel, it's from Matt LaFleur when we were down at Combine, and he was talking about, he was asked about finishing games, and you basically snatched defeat out of the jaws of victory in 5 of them, and we all know that. We saw it happen. But he said, well, it was, it's finishing out drills in practice, and it's doing this and doing that in culture. Have you noticed a difference this year versus last?
1: Yeah, tough to know in OTAs and minicamps, but what I will say is their first opportunity to show that they maybe weren't going to choke away things was the very first two-minute drill, which we just talked about, where if you look at it, nobody succeeded, because the offense, they worked their way down the field, and they were down to the like 27-yard line, first and 10 minute left with a timeout remaining. They absolutely crushed it getting all the way down the field early. They had five consecutive completions, got out of bounds, I want to say, on three of them. The start of the drive looked awesome, and now the offense has the ability to go for the kill. They've got all this time left. They can go for the touchdown, and they stall out. Maybe they picked up that first down. It looked like they did, but either way, they're called short, so they have to settle for a field goal. The defense, meanwhile, they don't do their job because they've got a three-point lead with the game on the line, and they can't get the offense off the field, and they allow them to immediately move down the field and probably, again, allow that first down, which maybe would have extended that drive a little bit more at minimum. They allow a pretty chip shot, easy field goal for the tie, and then the special teams comes on with the opportunity to get the tie, and they miss a 35-yard field goal. So if we're talking about finishing a game, that was our first real instance for the top teams to be able to show that they can do it. And I would say all three of them, all three phases, went 0-for-3 in that scenario.
0: Yeah, that's not good. Now they've at least got what the coaches call it teachable moments when things like that fail. Now we'll see what it does and translate to come training camp. Great stuff as always, Andy. Anything coming up on the Pack-A-Day podcast we need to know about?
1: Yeah, just every day, 365 days a year, even in the doldrums of this dead period. So check it out, Pack-A-Day podcast, wherever you get podcasts and on YouTube.
0: You're the man. Appreciate it, bud.
1: Appreciate it. Talk to you soon, Bill.
0: Talk to you soon. There you go. Andy Herman, Pack-A-Day podcast, joining us for a couple of minutes. And some good, some bad, some not so good, some really kind of ugly. And now we just kind of wait and see. But when your kicker, who you drafted, is going 5 of 9. In kicks, in practice. Not good. Not good. All right, let's do this. We're going to go ahead and take a quick break. We'll come back. We got a lot more to get to, obviously. This portion of it and this portion of the discussion regarding the Green Bay Packers brought to you by, man, they were flooded out last night, our friends at Sobelman's on St. Paul Avenue. Now, the restaurant wasn't, but if you looked out front, they had some video. I know Dave Sobelman was taking video out in front right there on State Street, or on St. Paul Avenue, I should say. Holy moly. The rain was coming down last night. They had a big... So if you were inside and eating, stay in and enjoy it. If you weren't, you were trying to get there, yeah, you probably had to take a canoe for a little bit. It was crazy. But Sobelman's Pub and Grill, all open, all dry, all good. Going to have baseball on, watch parties on, all that kind of good stuff as well. Put those big brioche burgers or those giant, big old Bloody Marys with a whole meal in them. Check them out. That's Sobelman's Pub and Grill, Milwaukee and St. Paul Avenue. And in Waukesha, that is on William Street. Don't forget it. Sobelman's.
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0: got another hour yet to go. Can't remind you enough. Coming up, Sunday, September 6th. Sunday, September 6th. It is the 19th annual Big Unit Poker Run. Benefits Big Unit Foundation, and the money goes towards Fisher House and Fisher House, Wisconsin. And we have got a great day lined up. We got three great stops. We're going to go to Stenny's in Lake Country, going to go to Smoke on the Water, even further out in Lake Country in Okeechee, and then from there up to Cheryl's Club 175, and then over to Suburban Harley-Davidson after the fact. It's going to be a great ride, a great day. We have flyovers, anthems, moments of silence, color guards. You're going to have a breakfast and such that morning down at the Harley-Davidson Museum. They're going to have their factory sale going on that day. So if you come down, you can enjoy the factory sale as well. And then after that, there's three great stops with food. And then into Suburban Harley-Davidson, where Six-Pack Sammy is going to entertain. You're going to have food trucks. You're going to have vendors. Our friends from New York are coming this year again. Jesse James Dupree from the band Jackal is going to be leading us out as well and talking to everybody. So please, please, please get registered. 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
1: 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The Zone. 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
2: Well, yesterday I saw the Green Bay Packers conclude their mandatory minicamp, and Matt LaFleur, while talking to reporters, said they were addressing closing out games. Here's more from the head coach.
3: I think it's just constantly being reinforced on a daily basis. Keep hammering home the finish aspect, and I think the way you improve on that is it's you got to be conscious of it.
2: Before having some extended time off, the Packers will finish up week three of OTAs next week. Head coach Matt LaFleur did say it was just for the rookies.
3: It's just going to be the rookies. I think that was ultimately the tricky part, is where do you cut it off? And so we'll keep the rookies. We'll train them all week. They'll go through some of their rookie development program. And then everybody else will kind of be virtual checking in.
2: Then once OTAs conclude, training camp will begin for the Packers on July 23rd.
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2: Well, after going 4-2 on their road trip, the Milwaukee Brewers come back to American Family Field tonight. They'll take on the Phillies, first pitch coming at 6:40. The Brewers currently sit 41-25 on the year, four games above the Cardinals for first place in the NL Central. And finally, the Milwaukee Bucks. The NBA draft is upcoming. They own the 10th overall pick, but could get more if they decide to trade Giannis Antetokounmpo. For the Wisconsin Sports Zone Network, I'm Ebo.

0: Welcome in to all of you. Thank you for taking a listen to us. We certainly appreciate you being here. Thank you. Yes. Good stuff. Good Friday. Coming up bottom of the hour, Mike Clemens is going to join us. Jesse Temple from Badger Connect joining us coming up here in about 15 minutes. So got that. Got a whole lot of good stuff happening today. Well, I got breezy out. They said it would be kind of windy today. I got breezy out. Heard a couple of things hit the window. I looked over and there was a couple of branches off my tree. Not big ones, just, you know, small little branches with some leaves attached. And that was it. But, yeah, big stuff, man. 877-867-1670, 877-867-1670. 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So myself, the Bill Michaels Show, along with Marquardt RV and our friends at Pottawatomie, got together and we purchased 100 tickets. So while they last, and I don't even know how many are remaining, to be honest with you. I didn't check this morning. But while they last, you get a buy one, get one. So if you're looking to do something with Dad, Father's Day coming up, there you go. That's what you do. It's Father's Day that Sunday when the race is going on. Take Dad to the races. Not a bad way to go. And if you've never been there and you want to check it out, do it. 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If you wanted to go and you thought, it's a little bit expensive for a couple of tickets, it would be about $400. Now we're saving you $200. No reason not to do it now, right? So hell yeah. So we're saving you some cash. 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It's our link. 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It's just us. Also, you can find us on Instagram, Facebook, and TikTok, The Bill Michaels Show. We're on the Twitch app, the Kick app, LinkedIn app as well. My24 TV in Milwaukee, our television show, airs on Saturdays. Saturdays. There you go. Good stuff. What else do we have here? Mark from La Crosse said, so before you came on the show this morning, I was listening to another sports radio station. They had Ryan Longwell on the show, and they were talking about the two Packers kickers. Very interesting listening to his insights. Love Andy and his podcast as well. Well, what were they saying? What were they saying? Good, bad, and different? I'd love to know what they were saying, Mark. That's Mark from La Crosse. Was he giving any insight as to, you know, what he thought was going on? You know? 877-867-1670. 877-867-1670. So was he giving you insight there? Love to know. What else do we have here for you? Mark says, who do you got in the College Baseball World Series? Oh, God, who all do we have in there? You got West Virginia, obviously, because they're getting a lot of play. They're heading off to Omaha. Georgia, right? Georgia's really good. Georgia's really good. Only two SEC programs have pulled off the trifecta. Georgia could maybe do it. And that is winning the regular season title, the SEC tournament title, and then possibly the championship. And Georgia's that good. They could do that. North Carolina's there too, if I'm not mistaken. They've been there before. I probably would say Georgia. Just my pick, but I'd probably say Georgia, just because Georgia's just been that dominant all season long. But you've got kind of the little train that could, the little engine that could, West Virginia. That's who a lot of people are, you know, kind of pulling for. But I don't really have a dog in that fight, to be honest. Grant, have you followed it? Have you followed the College Baseball World Series?
1: No. I was going to try to be like, yeah, I watched the thing the other. No. I'm not anti. It's just there's some things I just, you can't watch everything. That's one of them. I don't like the Little League World Series either. Just not for me.
0: Yeah. Yeah, I get it. 877-867-1670, 877-867-1670. Who's the other one that's there? Troy? Troy is, I think. Troy is the other one. Because I think Troy and West Virginia, well, I think they're actually on. I don't know. It's right now it's a commercial. I think the Baseball World Series is on. I think West Virginia is playing right now. And then you got Ole Miss in North Carolina. So that's the later game today. And then you got Oklahoma, Alabama, Texas, and Georgia. And then it kind of goes from there. But Oklahoma's always been good, too. But SEC is so big just for the fact that they're south. They get so many warm weather games. You know, that's why Milwaukee, UW, for those that didn't know, UW-Milwaukee was fantastic. They had a hell of a year this year. And to see all these big schools, and then UW-Milwaukee was there, and they got beaten in regionals, but man, they had a hell of a season. Jerry Augustine got that program, kind of wrapped his arms around it years ago and put it on the map, and then it fell in a little hard times, and now it's back. So kudos to them for what they did. But yeah, I don't really have a dog in that fight. I kind of think Georgia is that good and maybe the team to beat, but yeah, I don't know. I don't really have a dog in that fight. 877-867-1670. Let's go to Kurt, listening to us in Green Bay. Kurt, what's going on, man? How you doing?
2: Hey, Bill. How are you?
0: Good. What's going on?
2: I listened to that. I listened to the Ryan Longwell interview earlier on a different program. It was about a half hour long, super insightful. Ryan had coached Trey Smack a little earlier, probably, I think actually when he was in high school, he met him maybe at a camp or something like that.
0: Okay.
2: And has been following Trey Smack. And Ryan said that Trey Smack is definitely the most talented kicker in this year's draft.
0: Mm-hmm.
2: However, he said the common thing that Ryan and Chris Jackie and Mason Crosby, the one thing that they had in common is that they could kick a low fade ball. And he said Trey Smack kicks a high draw. And the wind at Lambeau.

0: at least that was Ryan Longwell's advice. So, yeah. I mean, it's, I guess it's kind of confusing where the Packers are drafting these guys with, you know, high balls and not talking to kickers like Ryan, or I don't, maybe they are, maybe yeah. they're talking to them, but you know, to have a kicker get drafted in the sixth round and then have him kind of want to change the way he kicks or the type of ball that he kicks,
1: right.
0: you know, to be successful in the outdoors. That's kind of confusing to me, but I don't doubt that. I don't doubt that Trace Mack has the ability to, you know, kick several kinds of different balls. It's just like, do you want to be messing with that whole, you know, the swing of the leg
1: right.
0: at this point? You know, I don't know. I'll leave it to you and see what you think.
1: No, I appreciate the phone call. That leads you to believe, okay, that you look at Trace Mack and everybody believes he's the most talented kicker, but do you automatically jettison the kicker that up until last season had some success for this guy who you're going to have to tinker with? They must really believe in Trace Mack to be sitting there talking about this and talking about low kind of, you know, hooks, sliders, if you will, to high fades versus can you change your kicking style, where you hit the ball, how you hit the ball. To do that, you must really feel good about Trace Mack to say, you know what, we're going to go ahead and get rid of the guy that was here last year. That's maybe, and here's the thing, maybe we're just reading too much into it. Maybe, you know, once things get going, maybe he's just good. Maybe he's just that automatic. But I don't know, man. I can't remember the last time the Packers drafted a kicker and it was like, okay, this is lights out. I think it was probably Mason Crosby. We've seen kickers and punters come and go. But the last time you had a guy that was really consistent was Mason Crosby that they picked up. Beyond that, it hasn't necessarily always been, you know, easy to go out and find a kicker. That's why people say, go find a kicker anywhere. No, you can't. It's very, very difficult to find a kicker. A good one. Somebody that can come in and just go. That's tough. Tough to track down. 877-867-1670. Kicking in Lambeau is an entirely different animal. Mark from La Crosse said, low trajectory needed inside Lambeau. That's what helped him beat Brett Conway out. And the reason being, and I've said this before, is because whatever direction the wind is blowing, it's the opposite on the floor of the stadium. And it just, because it hits the high suites, it hit those walls and it kind of comes back. It rolls back down through the bowl and back in the opposite direction. It's just a weird, every kicker said that. Every kicker has said that. So it's just a weird dynamic there. What else do we have here? Out of the 920, you've got to get a haul for Giannis, including draft picks. But history was proven that the front office sucks at getting quality players with their draft picks. Someone else needs to be drafting for the Milwaukee Bucks. Out of the 920, great show as always. Bill in Chippewa Falls. Bucks traded Lou Alcindor to L.A., and it took him 50 years to win another championship. Not a lot of faith there. What else do we have here? Out of the 608, soccer socks. Doug from Onalaska and River Falls says, June 1st is coming and gone. I kind of expected to see Green Bay sign a veteran offensive lineman, but nothing but silence. Is it more common to see guys become available towards the end of training camp? I feel a cap casualty veteran offensive tackle is probably going to happen. I would agree with you, Doug. If they believe that they don't have to worry about going after a running back, you might see an offensive lineman. You might then see, say, depth in the secondary come about. You probably would see both of those. Out of the 414, Austin, in listening to us in Virginia, says, when do you think we're going to hear news about Giannis? Next week. Right. It's not going to happen during the finals. So my guess is the day after or 2 days after the finals, that's when the news is going to break that something's gone down. Because right now the NBA doesn't want you doing anything or discussing anything that's going to take away from their showcase, which is the NBA Finals.

0: That's they just don't want you doing that. So that's when you're going to hear. But that's I'm kind of looking at it going, okay, what is most likely going to be the last day of the NBA Finals? San Antonio probably gets the win coming up tomorrow. They're desperate, right? They lose, it's over. So my guess is San Antonio gets the win. Then I think they would play then on Monday. I think they would be on Monday. And if they play then on Monday, that's when New York probably closes it out. So they play tomorrow in San Antonio. Then no, they would play then on Tuesday. No, then it goes 1-1-1. So if they don't close it out tomorrow night, then they got to travel back to Madison Square Garden. So they wouldn't play till Tuesday night in Madison Square Garden. That's when they close it out. My guess would be next Wednesday or Thursday is when you would hear something about Giannis. So that's just an educated guess. Let's do this. We'll step out. We'll take a quick break. We'll come back. We got more to get to. Hang in there. We're going to hear from Jesse Temple when we come back. And then bottom of the hour, Mike Clemens coming to us from up in Green Bay as the mandatory minicamp has closed out. So we'll get into all of that kind of stuff. I hope you never need it, but if you do, at some point in time, everybody needs an attorney for something, right? Whether it's a will, a living trust, maybe a contract that you're drawing up, or you want somebody to go over a contract. God forbid you have a personal injury or a criminal litigation, whatever, civil litigation. But Levine Iceburner, Brent Iceburner, he's a veteran. Former military, so he brings that same attention to detail to the courtroom and to your case and to your relationship. He's that good. And in addition to that, he also really big in the community when it comes to working on the board of directors for Fisher House, Wisconsin as well. And just puts his time and effort into that and is a bulldog when it comes to somebody you need to be a bulldog. This is the guy you want to call. 608-621-2888. 608-621-2888. Levine Iceburner. Hopefully you never needed an attorney, but if you do, now you know who to call. That's Levine Iceburner, 608-621-2888.
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0: Welcome back in. They're going to have it up tonight. Brewers game on one of the big TVs. World Cup on the other. United States playing tonight. And our friends at Curly's Waterfront Sports Bar and Grill, they got a good fish fry Friday going on. So, the old fashions are going to be flowing. They've got some drink specials out there tonight. Curly's Waterfront Sports Bar and Grill, it's going to be a warm night, too. You sit out there on the outside patio on the deck, watch the boats go in and out over there by Smokey's Bait Shop on Lakeview Boulevard in Pewaukee. Curly's Waterfront Sports Bar and Grill, they got something going on for everybody over there. Everybody. Stop in, tell Ryan and his staff. I might even do that tonight. If I don't grill tonight, maybe I'll do that. Grab, they got that chef salad I like so much out there. Curly's Waterfront Sports Bar and Grill, right there on Pewaukee Lake, next to Smokey's Bait Shop, and stop in, tell them we said hi. All right, there's a lot going on when it comes to the Badgers right now, in case you haven't been following along at home. Because the Badgers, they got commits, and now they got to put wins behind it and see what happens. Is maybe it doesn't feel, at least on paper, like they're putting the train back on the track. Joining us now, Jesse Temple from BadgerConnect.com, covering the Badgers. Jesse, how you doing?
1: I'm doing great, Bill. How are you?
0: I'm doing good. Let's start with the new commits, because I see that you got the post up about it, and I was kind of reading a little bit where you've got, what is it, five new football commits that help fill out that 2027 recruiting class?
1: Yeah, I have to say, I know that the program hasn't won as many games as it should, and there are a lot of things that aren't in the place they need to be. But if you're looking for positives, the thing that this staff has done exceptionally well is be able to bring in high school recruiting talent, and that's a separate discussion from going and winning this season. I'm a little surprised they've had as much success as they've had in 2027 when you consider they're coming off consecutive losing seasons. But there's still a lot to sell here, and Wisconsin now has filled out its 2027 class, as you said, Bill. They have 22 high school commits. When official visit season started 2 weeks ago, they had 13, so they were in a good spot. But Madison is just fantastic in the summer. They have a lot to sell. And they got 9 commits out of the last couple weeks. And out of those 22, 10 of them are from inside the state. Wisconsin is a beneficiary of a tremendously talented class, but the staff also deserves credit for getting these guys on campus and selling them on a vision. So, yeah, 2027, and it's crazy because they're already on to recruiting 2020. It's a huge weekend for some of the top prospects in the country to come visit Madison for what they call Bucky's Barbecue.
0: So now, and I asked this question before I introduced you, and that, does it feel like on paper, like they've kind of put the train back on the tracks?
1: I'm not going to go that far. I think they're doing things that are moving in the right direction, but ultimately, what do we always say? It's a win and a loss business. And right now, that the wins aren't anywhere close to where they should be. I think that the staff has recognized the importance of the in-state recruiting. You say, well, that should be obvious, but maybe when they got here, they thought they could replace that talent with other guys. And there are talented players from outside the state. I'm certainly not saying that, but the willingness of guys to want to be here and to stay here through difficult times, there's that aspect. They have more money in terms of building a roster, which is why they were able to get the players they did through the transfer portal. But we've also been here before, Bill, where there's excitement generated in the offseason. And I go back to year one when we were thinking this is going to be something amazing. We haven't seen this before, and it was a bit of a flop. So you have to go improve it. And we're talking about all this 27 recruiting, Bill. You have to win this season in order for any of that to matter, because none of so everybody is aware of what's at stake here in year four under Luke Fickell.
0: Is there a percentage of guys that commit for a year out that don't make? Because, you know, that's the big key, is that let's say these guys that have committed, but they have huge, you know, senior years of high school. And you look at these guys and you say, okay, well, here comes Notre Dame, here comes Ohio State, here comes Alabama, here, whatever. How many, is there a percentage of guys that you'll lose out of that class, do you know?
1: I think the percentage is low. I think when you see issues is when the program is in complete disarray and it looks like the staff won't be here. That's when you have serious issues. Otherwise, let's say the team is in a decent position and is, I don't know what the record is, 7-5 or even 8-4, maybe even 6-6. And you know that the staff is going to be here, or at least your position coach or the head coach. I think you're at a stage where these guys generally are going to stick it out. They're coming off a stretch where they've had ample opportunity to visit schools. They've gotten plenty of offers. It's not like they're coming out of nowhere because they've already finished their junior season. So for the most part, I think you see guys that are committed at this stage ultimately signing. When you see stuff really be problematic is when Wisconsin starts losing.
0: So I wanted to ask you, like I said, does it feel like it's put it back on the tracks? And I agree with you about the wins and losses. What has made the concerted effort to stay within the state versus the kids that they were bringing in from outside of the state? Was there something that changed? Like, all, because Luke Fickell was amazing at recruiting the kids in Ohio and in that area that Ohio State didn't want, and he brought those kids into the University of Cincinnati. What changed here that has then drawn his attention back to the state of Wisconsin?
1: There's a few different factors, Bill. First of all, the 2027 class is incredibly unique because you do not find 10 Wisconsin-worthy high school players every year. We've seen years where maybe Wisconsin only offers one guy from the state. So this is a uniquely talented class. I think the staff did a phenomenal job of getting these guys on campus early and getting them around each other. And then I'd also say the types of people involved. Coors Loken is a four-star tight end who plays at Iola Scandinavia. I think that he was really big in this process because he's just got a magnetic personality and is a connector of people. And he committed on national television during the All-American game this winter. And I think that commitment allowed the rest of this to fall into place where people wanted to join him. You had other offensive linemen who had worked out together. You had teammates. You had people who had relationships. And they all wanted to go and do this together. So there's that combined with Wisconsin's ability to identify some of these in-state guys a little later in the process who had dreamed of playing for the Badgers. Sometimes you can come in late on those types of guys. All of it came together for Wisconsin to get 10 guys. And I'll come back to, we talked about that they just added five guys. One of them is an offensive lineman from Pewaukee named Jack Tabbert, who was committed to North Dakota State. He went to a big man showcase camp at Wisconsin last weekend and performed well enough to get an offer. That's extremely late in the process. He committed right away. So sometimes you can get doing that too.
0: Hey, real quick before I let you go, has there been any discussion? I know the Big 12 is obviously taking on the Sorsby thing, and other conferences have looked over the fence to say, wait a minute, you can't just claim you have an addiction and you're still going to be allowed to play, especially when it comes to betting and scandals. Has there been any discussion about any of this at all when it comes to kind of looking over your own fence or the ability to discipline a kid or have somebody sit out and not have the court systems justify a kid being allowed to play after he bet on his own team?
1: Well, nothing specifically at Wisconsin right now. It's also the offseason, so we're not talking to a bunch of people in the football program. I know, obviously, we saw Nebraska and Georgia come out and say they weren't going to play Texas Tech. This entire thing is so disingenuous, though. You're backing the quarterback because he costs a lot of money. He can lead you to the college football playoff. I guarantee they wouldn't be going to bat for the third-string quarterback. I just think they should be honest about why they're doing this, and I also think if you say you want to help somebody, you can help them without them needing to be on the field. There's a lot going on right now, and it's fascinating to see how it's all going to unfold.
0: No doubt. Jesse, great stuff. I did, by the way, the piece that you did with the rowing coach, Chris Clark, good stuff, man. Like that.
1: Thank you. Plenty more on the way at Badger Connect. It may be slow in terms of no games, but we got a lot of content.
0: 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Jesse, have a great weekend, pal.
1: Thanks, Bill. Talk soon.
0: There you go. Jesse Temple, BadgerConnect.com. That's where you can get his stuff. Really good stuff over there. They do all kinds of things. They do videos and everything. So if you look for some content regarding the Badgers of any type, by all means, go to BadgerConnect.com. 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Hey, I want to let you know that Suburban Harley-Davidson, they just I just talked to them when I was driving home yesterday back from Rice Lake. And they said, hey, we got about 12 to 15 new used bikes in. Gently pre-owned, if you want to call it that. But they also have some room in some classes. If you want to learn how to ride, they've also got some openings. So if you're looking to learn how to ride, by all means, get a hold of them. Because then you learn how to ride, you get on your bike a little bit, and then you join us on Sunday, September 6th for the motorcycle ride and the charity benefit. Also want to remind you, they've had quite a few people that have called out there and said, hey, I don't ride, but can I come to the after party for the on Sunday, September 6th for the Big Unit Poker Run? 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They've been there now 52 years, I think, 52 years. They've been doing this out there on Main Street in Thiensville, Wisconsin. 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Coming up next, our guy, Mike Clemens, Green Bay, good stuff, next.
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7: My anticipation is, you know, they don't really want us talking about our injuries and stuff, but that with how I feel, I would say I'm going to get all the conditioning I need in camp to start week one on no pitch count.
8: 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Joining us now on the hotline, that's our guy, Mike Clemens. Michael, how you doing today, man?
9: Okay. The week was kind of easy going. And, there, you know, not there wasn't a sense of urgency, but it, you know, kind of looked like these guys were getting the plays down. There was some drill work where you saw coaches going after players, you know, because they didn't like their technique. But all in all, it, you know, looked like a pretty smooth camp. But you started looking over to the side, and the line at the rehab group, the guys that aren't practicing but are sidelined, seemed to get bigger as the week went on. You asked me about that earlier in the week, and I thought, I'm not worried about it. But then pretty soon you start looking, and then when you see that LaFleur has to change what he wants to do in practice because they haven't got enough bodies in certain situations, then you start taking notice. Like Javon Hargrave, mm-hmm. the veteran that they brought in from the Vikings, he was out, but, you know, not saying what it was. Devontae Wyatt, still recovering from that broken fibula from last season. Colin Oliver, still not out there. Isaiah McDuffie, must have been some sort of an off-season thing. The new veteran defensive back, Benjamin St. Juice, has not been participating this week. Kamal Hayden, a promising young defensive back, he had a season-ending ankle injury. He hasn't been able to go. And Sky Moore, we're watching him on the sidelines and not returning kicks. So, and then, of course, the big story is Tucker Kraft talking to us for the first time since he tore that ACL week 9 in the loss to the Panthers at Lambeau Field. And Bill, after you played that, you know, whole interview, and, you know, very forthcoming, mm-hmm. Informative, and, you know, as he said there, you know, he plans on being back there for week 1 at the Vikings, that he's on track for that. I said, I want to tell you something. After these players get injured, Bill, they disappear, right? Like season mm-hmm. ending.
8: Yeah.
9: And it's not like they're not trying. It's just they have to wait for swelling to go down, surgery, begin the rehab, whatever. And I said, the void in this locker room was unbelievable. just your presence. And then obviously on game day, on the field as well. And I said, you know, we felt that in the locker room, and that kind of went away. We lost that as a vocal leadership. That I said, did you understand how big your role is after you had that injury?
7: There's certain things that I think I can bring to the table for this team, and at first for me it was leading with my ability, and then I had to grow into the role of being a vocal leader. And as long as that's taken over, you can't be a vocal leader if you don't practice what you preach. And that's what I want to continue to be for this team, is someone who's, you know, there's this image I kind of take my mind back to. You're either leading from the front or you're leading from the back. You know, I can sit in the back and I can boss people around and say things that are half-hearted, empty, or I can be in the front. I can lead with my attitude. I can lead with my play, and that's where it all got started for me.
8: So, Mike, that sounds a lot like when we were down at Combine and Matt LaFleur talked about guys not finishing out drills and things like that, and we kind of looked and said, well, is that the coaches? Is that the players? Do the veterans need to pick it up? And it sounds like he wants to be the guy that says, we got to practice the way we're going to play.
9: Well, when you talk to these players and they're in that arena, the locker room, and all their teammates are around, and there's, you know, a gaggle of 30 reporters with microphones and taking notes and whatnot, you know, sometimes, you know, it's a little bit of an act. I mean, these guys all grew up watching pro wrestling, right?
8: Right.
9: So there's all that rah-rah talk, and then after that, you know, things break up and you're talking to them, and they're like, oh, did they buy that BS? Right?
8: Right, exactly.
9: About it. But Tucker's as genuine as they come. As far as I can detect, I mean, this is a kid who grows up, you know, in a cornfield out there in South Dakota. His father's a crop duster. And Tucker revealed the other day, we didn't have a TV until I was 8 or 9.
8: Mm-hmm.
9: I mean, think about that.
8: Yeah.
9: This is like from the 40s or 50s.
8: Right.
9: This is 25, 26-year-old man. We didn't have a TV until I was 8. And then his dad tells him one day, hey, I saw you kind of celebrating and all that. Don't be doing that, okay? Don't be the guy that just scores touchdowns or makes big plays, and everybody comes to him. And then 2 or 3 weeks later, his father dies in a plane crash in that job as a crop duster. That's where Tucker Kraft comes from. And so then you ask him, so when you're on the sidelines and watching your team lose those 5 games all the way into Chicago in the playoffs, well, you know, what did you think about that?
7: I'm not saying it's a culmination of players' failures, but we're not winning. So we just have to, you know, each man has to nut up or shut up. I think it's that simple, that you just do your job one play at a time. I hear a play in the huddle. I look at my assignment, my alignment, my technique. I think 1 to 2 things that might change that play in a snapshot. Here comes the snap, and you never get a single play back in the NFL. So I think you just have to have the right attitude.
8: So, which is, he's right. I mean, you just got to, it sounds like he's just a football player. And I've always said, I want a football player with a big heart rather than somebody that's got, you know, the great 40s and all that kind of stuff that they measure down at the camp. But it sounds like they've got a couple of guys between him and Micah Parsons that just, they just want to come back. They want to do it the right way and they want to lead when they get there.
9: And let's talk about that tight end position while we can for just a moment, because there was an endorsement there from Jordan Love that Josh Wiley, who also got injured at the end of the season, he's coming on. As for Luke Musgrave, Luke is kind of the same. Like, he makes some routes, makes some catches, doesn't seem to be, like, necessarily any bigger. Smart kid, good attitude, but it's just, wow, that was your second-round pick. You know, there's just, I don't see him coming back,
8: Right.
9: His rookie deal is over with. At this point, he just doesn't seem to be able to. Whereas Tucker Kraft, look what he's done with his body. Look what he's done with his career, his growth, you know, as a leader, as a person, as a player in the NFL, and all the extra things that he does. So that's what they got going on at tight end. And then you go over to Micah Parsons, you know, this alpha dog. And when we talked to him, we asked, you know, do you feel confident that your left knee, that he had the torn ACL and also the meniscus cleaned out, is good? When do you know you're going to be ready for a game, say, September or October?
4: It's about, you know, knowing when to go. And it's all about feeling great. Like, I don't think Goody or Nate or Matt even wants me to go out there if I'm not at 100% and risk re-injury and lose me for the year and it's just a waste of a year. Everything is about playoffs and winning football games deep in September. Yeah, those games are important, but maybe we don't see Dallas twice, but we see Chicago twice. And the games that we have in December are even more playoff games. And not to even just look at that far ahead, but we got a tough game, tough schedule this year. I think for the betterment of everyone, everyone wants me at 100 and wants me in those games so we can make this championship run.
8: Which I'm glad that he's kind of got the perspective of, I can't rush myself back because this could not only hurt me this season, it could hurt me long term. But also to be able to be a guy that says, hey, I'm going to do everything I can to mentor along the side with, like, the rookies. I mean, Mike, a lot of attention being paid to Jager Burton. We were talking about that with Andy Herman a little while ago, kind of the Swiss Army knife on the offensive line right now.
9: Well, he is. We were kind of surprised they ran him at guard. Jacob Monk, who's been your backup center, he had a season-ending injury at the end of, was it in the playoff game against the Bears. He's still not participating. And so, but they're not only working the kid out of Kentucky and Jager Burton at center, but also left guard and right guard. Now, I saw Luke Butkus, the offensive line coach. After you actually hear from LaFleur saying, yeah, we're looking at somewhere in the interior line, he's going to compete. So this is a kid that's emerged from this draft class already that could be knocking on the door behind somebody there. Belton, I don't know. Zach Tom, by the way, he thinks he'll be ready in time for training camp. He's coming off from his knee surgery as well. So you go to this kid, I mean, he's really sharp, you know, and he's got great perspective. And you talk to him about just fitting in with these guys. He says one of the things he's impressed of is that there can be some clowning around, but when they go into the meetings, these guys are, they might as well be in business suits. They're all business. He's impressed by that, you know, in his time so far working in the NFL. And we asked him, are you learning a lot when you watch Sean Ryan play center?
10: Yeah, I mean, he's a pro. Like, he's what Coach Butkus points at, and it's like, you guys, everybody needs to, him and Banks and Zach Tom are guys that have done it at a high level for a while now, and they know what they're doing, and they expect you to know that. So, it helps having guys like that around because it gives you that extra even motivation that you don't want to let those guys down. You know, they're playing beside you for whatever reason it may be, and you got to prove to them that, hey, I can, you know, play, and I know what I'm doing, and I take it serious too, so.
8: Mike, when he talks about Sean Ryan in that light, is Sean Ryan, has he elevated his game to where people are like, whoa, Sean Ryan's, he's the pro, he's that good?
9: I think so. And Sean's also took a step up last year as kind of the spokesperson of the offensive line, really. And especially, you know, with Zach Tama. I mean, I think he understands that's his role. And then he just got paid, right? He's just got a huge deal, and so the team has rewarded him accordingly. So then you're asking around about, so how good was this offensive line last year despite the injuries and the challenges that they had, losing Elton Jenkins at left guard and whatnot. So you go to the veteran that they picked up from the Vikings, Javon Hargrave, and I said, you know, you Vikings played the Packers here at Lambeau the week 12. They beat you. Was the final 23-6, and that was the day where Josh Jacobs was out, so Emmanuel Wilson had probably his best game as a Packer, 107 yards, two touchdowns. And I said, what was it like going against, you know, Sean Ryan and, you know, Belton and those guys on their offensive line?
11: They ran the ball about 40 times on us, so I do remember that. But I think Banks, Ryan, all of them kind of gave fits when we was with Minnesota. Yeah, they had a good run game on us that game, so they was definitely not coming off some of them double teams, and they made it hard for us.
8: So, Mike, after they wrapped up that mini camp, the one thing that they made clear was that it was going to be rookies, just rookies next week, right?
9: Yeah, it's a little twist. Usually they put the mandatory mini camp end, and then they say goodbye, okay, have a safe summer, don't get into trouble. And this time, just the way things worked out with the schedule, LaFleur had a good show up for the off-season program, for the OTAs, with the veterans, during the voluntary sessions, and then this mandatory minicamp, albeit a couple of guys still. There's more guys coming, recovering from injuries last year than at first you sort of remember in the situation. But as the week ended with the mandatory, and then next week they'll bring in the kids, we asked LaFleur, are you going to bring in some veterans, or is it just going to be the rookies at next week's final OTAs for the off-season program?
12: It's just going to be the rookies. I think that was ultimately the tricky part, is where do you cut it off? And so we'll keep the rookies. We'll train them all week. They'll go through some of their rookie development program. And then everybody else will kind of be virtual checking in.
8: Let's do this. We'll take a quick break. Mike Clements joining us on the hotline. 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I had it done at my house in the gym, and it looks fantastic. It's what everybody compliments me on and talks about when they go down to the gym. 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
12: I feel like we've got a really solid foundation right now, but it doesn't matter unless you maximize these next 47 days prior to training camp. So the work that they put in will show itself in training camp. And so the message is just they got to push it, man, in every aspect, mentally, physically, psychologically. Every aspect is going to impact their game. But I think we got a really good group.
8: Those are the words of Matt LaFleur. Thinks they got a good group. Now whether or not they can put it all together to get themselves to the promised land as the off season is upon us. And you got one more rookie minicamp, and then everybody goes away until training camp gets underway. And then we kind of see if it all comes together. Mike Clemens joining us on the hotline. And, Mike, now with kind of the way things are, you've got, hopefully the emergence of Christian Watson, and he stays healthy. Matthew Golden, obviously, whether the offense can flow through those guys, we'll wait and see. But there's a lot of optimism for what they can do. And certainly some of the guys that I've been talking to over the last couple of days, former Packers and such, they're really excited to see Christian Watson and Matthew Golden on the field at the same time.
9: Yeah, at the same time, right. And Jaden Reed, who caught a 70-yard bomb the other day as well from Jordan Love. And Bo Melton, too. He's been a signed wide receiver. So I went Bo Melton and Christian Watson, their lockers are together. They're packing up to leave after minicamp. And I went to the guys like, so what's the plan here between now and the start of training camp July 29th? Are you Cabo, Hawaii, go to the beach or something? And here's what Christian Watson told me.
0: I don't got much for you. I just taking the time to get away for a little bit. I'm training the whole time, but just relaxing for the most part. Yeah, and I just spending time with the fam.
1: I'm about to go home, train with my brothers. Take one trip, get your mind right before you go into a good in-depth season. I'm gonna be in Jersey, so I'm gonna be on that beat for sure. You gotta be on that beat. Hell yeah, yeah, yeah. That's it though. I don't know where I'm going for the trip yet though.
2: I saw a thing about Boardwalk. You say they make some serious subs there.
1: Oh yeah, you gonna have you a sub or two? Yeah, and especially in the Boardwalk sub pizza and glizzies. Yeah, you gotta have one.
2: What's a glizzy?
1: Oh, a hot dog.
2: Oh, really?
1: Yeah, we call that a glizz.
2: Oh, I didn't know.
1: Down the East Coast, a glizz.
2: Loaded up with.
1: Oh, yeah, you loaded up. Now you put some relish horseradish on, put some mustard. Yeah. Oh. Yeah, Chris.
2: puts the Chicago dog to shame, then.
1: Oh, huh? Yeah, we put them Chicago dogs right the same. We do that hot doggy dog.
8: Okay, there you go.
9: A glizzy. I found it's also on TikTok. Also, what also is called a glizz is a Glock gun with a long barrel on it.
8: Okay.
9: It's a long hot dog.
8: Didn't know that.
9: It's almost like calling a hot dog a gun, a glizzy.
8: Okay.
9: Jersey, whatever. So, anyway, those guys take off. We got OTAs next week. We continue to monitor the Brewers. Is Giannis going to get traded? And I want to tell a quick story I told some friends last night. This is a Bill Michaels story. Bill gets is asked to MC the Night with Kareem Abdul-Jabbar show at the Big Performing Arts Center in downtown Milwaukee. And the Bucks are bringing him back for Kareem Night, right? And I heard someone say the other day, well, if they trade Giannis, I mean, that's the greatest player in the franchise history. And I thought, hey, wait a minute. Don't forget about Kareem. So you took me along to your rehearsal there, and the producer and director, they take you out to the stage. And so I'm in the dressing room with them, and so I thought, oh, you know what? I can always ask them this question. For all the years that I was like at WEMP, they had this big sign up, a poster, that said, Sunday nights, jazz with Kareem Abdul-Jabbar on FM 99.1. It was called Cantaloupe Island. I thought, wow, what is that? And all the old-timers had moved on. And so I asked Kareem, did you do a show? He says, yeah, jazz show every Sunday nights. It was a lot of fun when I lived in Milwaukee. And I said, how big's your collection? He said, like 10,000 albums. How'd you get into jazz? And he said, my father played in that New York City band. He played trombone. He played with Dizzy Gillespie and Tito Puente and all that. And he said, you know that night when Marilyn Monroe sang Happy Birthday to JFK in Madison Square Garden? My dad was in that band.
8: Yeah. Yeah,
9: and
8: that was really cool.
9: Came in with you, and she said to Kareem, when were you going to tell that story?
8: Right. That should have been a part of the show.
9: Right.
8: Yeah, yeah. Good
9: that
8: stuff.
9: That was a great night. You did a great job with that show.
8: That was fun. That was a really, really good time. We did a couple of those on the road, as a matter of fact. Mike, anything else before we cut you loose? We got about 10 seconds.
9: That's it. Get ready for OTAs next week, and I'm going to get myself a glizzy.
8: Get a glizzy, man.
9: With some mustard on it.
8: There you have it. Good stuff. Mike, appreciate it, pal.
9: Thanks, Bill.
8: Talk to you soon. There you go. That's Mike. That's it. That does it for us until we reconvene again 10 a.m. on Central Time on Monday. And we all talk. Hopefully the Miz gets a big win tonight, gets the Brewers off to a good start. And then go USA, and then we'll talk more about everything coming up on Monday. Until then, time for us to go. Have a go.

0: 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Here's Chris Black and Adam Abdallah.
1: Welcome in. It's Black and Abdallah here on Westwood One Sports, the Westwood One Sports app, SiriusXM Channel 375, and all of our great radio affiliates around the country. I'm Chris Black, along with Adam Abdallah, broadcasting live from downtown Chicago each and every day. We are on the air until 3 Eastern, hanging out with you. It's a Friday. All calls welcome on a Friday with Black and Abdallah. You can call or text the show at 310-840-4910. You know what, Abdallah? It does feel like a summer Friday. The vibes here in downtown Chicago, walking to work today, it feels, you know, think about it. We could have two champions crowned over the weekend in hockey and in basketball. The World Cup is taking place. Started up yesterday. Team Mexico gets a win in their first match. The U.S. men's national team plays later on tonight. It feels like a summer Friday as we get things kicked off here on the show.
2: It is a summer Friday.
1: It doesn't need to feel like it. But I'm telling you, sometimes it doesn't feel right.
2: It feels right. It is a summer Friday. There's something in the air now that the World Cup has started. There's elation in the air now that there's something else going on. There's a tournament. There's something to pay attention to in the background. I love the feel of a tournament. High leverage sports going on all the time. Like the grind of a baseball season is always there. No, it is. It is.
1: I love how you bring up soccer to then trash baseball.
2: I'm not trashing it, but we know the
1: grind. You're offending a lot of people.
2: I'm not trashing it. I'm not trashing it.
1: From coast to coast who love baseball.
2: I'm not trashing it. But we know the grind of 162. Like, you're never totally like upset by one loss or elated by one win, right? Like, you're not. But with the World Cup, this is an entire...
1: Yes.
2: So, and now you got all these extra teams that we don't need. We got all these extra teams. It's great. I love it. More soccer.
1: All these extra teams we don't need.
2: Well, I mean, let's be honest. We don't.
1: Why include more?
2: We don't.
1: Adam Abdallah, 2026.
2: I mean, FIFA, come on, man. What are we doing here?
1: Limit participation. All right, so this is why I want
2: to... You want to hand out trophies left and right?
1: No, I agree. It's the largest World Cup to date, and some of it's unnecessary.
2: It's the biggest.
1: So we'll discuss that lightly as we go throughout the show. You know, we have 3 hours, and Raj is going to keep us on the track. You and I are pumped for the World Cup.
2: Not today!
1: But
2: World Cup, day two! If you can't stop us today, Raj.
1: See, there you go. Especially a day that our country, the U.S. men's national team, has a match later on this evening in Los Angeles.
2: Well, they might actually win.
1: That's true.
3: Look at that.
1: I wanted to start with this, though. The New York Knicks, on Saturday night, have a chance to win a championship in the NBA for the first time since 1973. Now, if we go back to Game 4, the epic collapse from the Spurs, the great comeback from the Knicks. You were not here yesterday with it. Jeff Schwartz filled in for you. Did a great job. We love hanging out with Jeff Schwartz. Your initial reaction to the Knicks coming back, winning the game, and now they are one win away from winning the NBA championship tomorrow night.
2: I mean, what an epic meltdown by the Spurs. That's the only way to put it. I not going to take away anything from what the Knicks did and never giving up and not, you know, packing it in for the night. And what we usually see from teams in the playoffs in this situation and just saying, hey, we'll live to fight another day. We've got a 2-1 lead. Like, this is we're in the driver's seat in this situation, right? Like, it's not the end of the world. But they took it upon themselves to say, let's fight. You know, I was listening in and out yesterday to you and Schwartz, you know, while I was doing some things in and out of the car. And you said...
1: Oh, I was doing some
2: doing
1: things.
2: Doing some things, right?
1: Being vague about what I was doing.
2: I was moving. And so I was, you know, making some runs back and forth.
1: How did it go? Was it okay?
2: It was good. My back hurts a little bit. Yeah.
1: Smooth move?
2: Back hurts a little bit.
1: Well, that's why you pay people. So your back doesn't hurt.
2: I did. And I still had to move some things, you know?
1: It's amazing how much you have to move
2: yourself.
1: You
2: still have to move things yourself, even though you pay people. Yeah.
1: And I only speak to this because over a 8-year period, my wife, we moved six times in 8 years. And
2: that's
1: what,
2: disgusting.
1: Yeah,
2: I know. We're complete opposites.
1: No, I know.
2: I haven't moved. This is the first time I've moved in 14 years,
1: yeah.
2: And it made me realize why I'm not doing again.
1: It sucks
2: for 14 it more sucks, years. Man. Like, but it's the worst.
1: But what you realize is because you're paying movers, you have to be the like manager of the movers and the like coach of the movers to be like, all right, guys, let's go.
2: I'm paying you by the hour.
1: We're doing
2: come
1: this.
2: On, man.
1: Come on, let's. And
2: come
1: then,
2: on,
1: like,
2: man.
1: The more you can help the movers,
2: exactly.
1: The quicker they are, and the less you have to pay because the less amount of time.
2: It was also super hot and sticky, and I'm like, I'm handing out waters. I'm trying to help the guys out.
1: Yeah, I mean, it's
2: too.
1: A lot of work, even if you pay someone to be your movers,
2: it
1: of course.
2: Is. So I heard you give the reason why you think the turnaround happened and the hard foul by. Victor Wembanyama on Karl Anthony Towns and how that kind of shifted the momentum. And I couldn't disagree with you more.
1: Wow.
2: I couldn't. It was the turning point was when the Wu-Tang Clan came out at halftime and performed Cream and performed a medley of their hits.
1: Yes, that's
2: and you
1: what
2: cannot
1: turned
2: come
1: it.
2: Yes. back from the Wu-Tang Clan playing your arena to a sold-out crowd, the intimidation factor that the Spurs felt by Raekwon, by everybody, by all the present members, because as I told you 2 days ago, it's hard to get them all. They were not all there. All of them were not present. I don't know how many of them were there because it was dark in that arena, but they were not all there. I think I counted like six of them that were there. They were not all there.
1: Okay.
2: So still, it was tough to come back from that environment. And I think that the Frenchman, Victor Wembanyama, did not know that the ruckus was brought to him.
1: No.
2: That I can't say it on the radio, the effing ruckus was brought to him by New York. And he felt the power of the Wu-Tang Clan, the Shaolin, the shadow boxers were brought to him. The Masters. And then the epic meltdown did happen. And what you did see is I don't know what's going to happen in game five because we saw the Cavs in this situation wilt. Like they did not recover. And it happened for them in game one. Like they packed it in the rest of the series. It didn't look like they showed up for games two, three, or especially game four. And they were at home for games three or four. Now, the advantage the Spurs have is game five is back in San Antonio. So they get to go home. It is that they are down 3-1. The only team to ever come back from being down 3-1 are the 2016 Cavs that came back down against the Warriors.
1: Yeah.
2: The Knicks are obviously in the driver's seat. Now, on this side.
1: I believe that's the same series where Draymond was suspended for game five because he kicked LeBron in the lower region, right?
2: Exactly. Yeah. And he missed that game. He had to see. Wasn't he in an arena? He was in like an arena across the street or something like that.
1: Yeah. And that's like what swung the momentum of the series and the ability to come back. Yeah. I mean, what you're referring to before you started saying what turned around everything and the vibes inside Madison Square Garden
2: Wu-Tang
1: performing at halftime. I think third quarter, 9:27 left of the third quarter. Wemby got called for the flagrant foul where he lifted his arm, he elbowed Karl Anthony Towns in the face.
2: Mm-hmm.
1: It's a flagrant. Yeah. There's no doubt about that. It was accidental, but it was a flagrant. And what I think took place at that moment is Wembanyama stopped attacking, he stopped being physical, and he got scared because what is now in front of the Spurs is not only do they face a game where they can lose and the Knicks will win the championship, but they are facing a situation where if they do win and Wembanyama gets one more flagrant foul, he will be suspended for a game. He's accrued enough flagrant points to this point here in the postseason that one more flagrant point, so that's either a flagrant one or two, will push him over the four-point threshold, and he would then get a suspension for one game.
2: Yeah.
1: So now, because this is what I think is impactful to this conversation. I think that foul was accidental. It was not something he was intending to do. He was not trying to elbow Karl Anthony Towns in the face. And what I think took place at that moment is the entire team around Wembanyama, I'm guessing, were, I'm guessing they were alerted to this situation, right? Because I'm sure the Spurs coaching staff alerted Wembanyama, like, hey, one more flagrant foul, you're going to be out for a game.
3: Yeah.
1: Okay. Wembanyama completely changed his approach to the match, to the game, right? Like, the way he approached it for the rest of the third quarter, he was out by the three-point line. When he would go into the paint, he was timid. He wasn't as aggressive offensively as he was earlier in the game. Remember, he was taking on Robinson one-on-one, pointing to his head after he got the layup, and then after

0: They weren't as aggressive in the paint. And Wembanyama, when he was down low in the paint, around the basket, he wasn't as physically aggressive as he usually is because he sometimes, just being bigger than everyone else, he can't control it. I'm not making an excuse for him, but he can't control it. And he does acquire foul, like he gets fouls sometimes that look more aggressive than maybe a normal player fouling someone else would look because of his size. And then all you have to do is twirl your finger and they go review it. And if they deem it a hostile act or whatever, or if it's above the neck, it's going to be a flagrant.
1: Well, everything he does is above the neck too, because like he said, of his height.
0: Now, and the one last thing I would add to that is for Knicks fans screaming about what took place with Brunson, it's like, okay, in game three, yes, he shoved Brunson in the back of the head. I will still maintain the fact that Brunson's the one that made contact with him first, trying to set an illegal screen.
1: Yeah.
0: So if you're not going to call anything, don't call anything on either player and just let it be. But if you thought that was a flagrant foul, you got your flagrant here on Karl Anthony Towns taking the elbow to the face. You watch that 100 times. It was accidental contact.
1: Yeah.
0: And it wasn't aggressive.
1: But I also think that going into tonight, you can't play scared.
0: You can't, but like, they looked scared in the fourth quarter, in the third quarter of game four.
1: I also think that they were playing scared at the end of game four, and while that lead was slipping away, but you can't play that way tonight. I think they were playing scared and cautious, thinking that lead had no chance of slipping away. Like, we're not going to blow a 29-point lead with a quarter and a half to go. Like, we're not that poor defensively. And little did they know that they were. And, you know, it got close and obviously some plays here and there, and they ended up losing that game. They could have won that game with a few shots at the end, but they didn't. And now tomorrow night, you can't play scared. You can't play cautious if you're Victor Wembanyama. You have to play aggressive basketball. You can't play reckless. You can't be the inflatable arm flailing tube man out there with your arms flailing left and right. But you also can't, if you play cautious like that, you're going to be eliminated. You can't.
0: See, and that's where I don't know if he can control that. I don't know.
1: Well,
0: right?
1: Then,
0: if you're Wembanyama, if you're Wembanyama, you go to the basket, right?
1: You can't shoot threes. You can't.
0: Okay. Say you make a spin move in the paint and you're going for a layup. The hand that has the ball clearly is not going to be the one that gets called for a flagrant. But as you whip around your other arm, if you just catch someone,
1: yeah,
0: you're out. Mm-hmm. You're going to be out. Mm-hmm. And then defensively, like, think about the slim margins Wemby has to play with tomorrow night on defense, right? He can go for the ball, can't miss the ball, can't slap someone in the head,
1: mm-hmm.
0: right? And that goes for anyone, but like, you have to be very cautious with the way you're approaching a defensive effort in that game.
1: Yeah.
0: Like, he's not going to be able to, like, there are times in this series, in the playoffs, he has completely intimidated the other team by just being in the paint and being able to reach everything.
1: Mm-hmm.
0: Yeah. And he can do it.
1: Yeah.
0: But if he's not able to give that full aggressive approach, I don't know how good he's going to be in that case. Now, we could also point to the fact that every time the Spurs have faced adversity here in these playoffs, they respond.
1: Yeah.
0: I do think, though, there was something to the second half in that collapse that was that. There is a magic. There's something special. There's something with this Knicks team that just feels like this is, at some point here, they are going to be lifting up the trophy. They'll be the champions of the NBA.
1: Yeah, and there is something about this Knicks team, especially Jalen Brunson and his demeanor, that leads me to believe that they're not emotionally spent after that game four win. Like the Kobe job's not done mentality.
0: Yeah.
1: Right? Like Victor Wembanyama said after the first two games, they were too high after the game seven win against the Thunder. They hadn't come down from that high yet. Whereas you've got an experienced team in the Knicks who've gone through the playoffs a couple times

0: and they know that, hey, we've got a couple days off here. Like, we've got to come back down, and we still have to win a game. Like, we're still going on the road back to San Antonio. And while we won those two games, we still have to go into a crowd that wants to win a game, a team that has their backs against the wall, that's responded, that won a game on the road. Like, they got a lot to do.
1: A crowd that's against them. I don't know, man. Games 1 and 2, Knicks fans took over that arena.
0: Don't sell your tickets. I mean, what do you want me to do?
1: I'm guessing tomorrow night, Game 5, there will be a lot of Knicks blue and orange in the stands.
0: Yeah, probably.
1: It's Black and Abdallah here on Westwood One Sports and the Westwood One Sports app. So it's a great football Friday. It's a great summer Friday. All calls welcome Friday. You can join us at 310-840-4910. So how about this? It seems as if Texas Tech has no PR advice being given to any leadership at that university. That's what it would appear like to me. Yesterday, the leadership group at Texas Tech got together and they hosted a roundtable discussion, 21 minutes of it, that they recorded on video, which means that they had a chance to edit it and they put it out to everyone. Holy cow. We will respond as they continue to defend their decision to try and get Brendan Sorsby to play in this upcoming college football season. You got to listen to this. We'll play that coming up next. The final round of the basketball season is here, and the DraftKings Sports app is now available in all 50 states.
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0: This is Black and Abdallah on Westwood One Sports. Here's Chris Black and Adam Abdallah.
1: We've covered this story all week long. The Brendan Sorsby injunction that was set by a judge in Texas to allow Sorsby to play this upcoming season and to be eligible for the 2026 season took place this week, and we've covered it each and every day because the college football world, the sports world, has pushed back against this. It's ridiculous. Brendan Sorsby admitted to gambling on his team in college sports. When he played at Indiana, he was a backup, betting unders on the quarterback ahead of him on the depth chart.
2: I would say that you say on his team. I would say betting against his team, because when you bet unders, that's against your team.
1: And forget the fact that he's also placed like thousands of other bets on ridiculous things to begin with, but he was betting on his own team to play poorly. That's what betting an under would be, right? Like, you're not being optimistic. I bet overs on my group. Like, it'd be different if I was like, hey, I'm betting an over on Abdallah being successful. Hey, at least you're supporting the guy,
2: you're
1: right?
2: Supporting the team, bro.
1: So like, there is no gray area.
2: Mm-hmm.
1: He gambled on college athletics while being a college athlete.
2: Can't do it.
1: The rule is you are suspended. So everyone in college football and everyone in sports is pushing back against this. Can you explain to me the PR strategy from Texas Tech yesterday when the president of the university, the AD, the head coach, all gather around at a round table to have a administrative round table of defense of Sorsby? Can you explain to me what the hell they thought they were doing with this?
2: Okay. So, do you remember in driver's ed when you're learning how, and this doesn't affect our maybe this doesn't apply to Texas, but occasionally, because sometimes you get snow and ice and you do not know how to drive in it if you're in Texas. So maybe this does apply. Broadcasting out of the fine city of Chicago, we have to learn how to drive in snow and ice. And when your car starts to skid,
1: yeah,
2: you have to learn how to get out of that skid.
1: Turn back into it.
2: No, you turn into the skid.
1: Yeah,
2: you
1: that's what I'm saying. I just said that.
2: You said you turn back into it. You said turn
1: into the skid.
2: You steer into the skid. This is
1: that not what I just said?
2: You said turn back into it. You steer into this. You said turn back into. Okay.
1: All right.
2: You steer into the skid. To recover from a skid, you do not slam on your brakes. You keep your foot on the accelerator and you steer into the skid.
1: Yes.
2: And this is exactly what Texas Tech is doing. They are steering hard into the skid, full foot on the gas, and it is not working out. They are just going faster and faster and faster.
1: It's making them look really bad.
2: Oh yeah,
1: that's what it is. So here's a clip from this round. So they released a 21 minute roundtable video talking about why they're supporting Sorsby and why we're all wrong. We're all wrong for thinking that this is a problem.
2: Yeah.
1: He's just doing a little gambling. That's what they're saying. He's just having a little pocket fun. Right? Isn't that what we're going to hear from the president? He's having a little fun in his... He's got something in his pocket and he's having fun with it, right?
2: We're one video away from literally them saying boys will be boys.
1: Boys will be boys, and a tutorial on their school website on how to gamble on Texas Tech football, brought to you by players who are actively playing for Texas Tech.
2: They're about to have a promo code.
1: Yes, they are. They can share ours. BNA26.
2: BNA26, shout out.
1: DraftKings. Yes, absolutely. So let's take a listen. Here you go. This is ridiculous. Texas Tech president on NCAA gambling rules. Take a listen.
3: We did ask the NCAA to consider modifying or changing their policies when we wrote that letter welcoming him back. But I think we have to recognize that the rules in place now were made long before there were millions of young people walking around with a legal gambling apparatus in their pocket. And that our consideration today needs to take into account the fact of medically diagnosed conditions and the circumstances in which they live. And so I'm very proud to be sitting here with these colleagues supporting Brendan, but that support goes way beyond this room.
1: No. All right.
2: No.
1: First of all,
2: no.
1: It's the first time I'm hearing from the president of Texas Tech. Is that guy real? That's a real guy?
2: If this is a
4: They've
2: deep
4: cut. They've got opera eye in
2: their
4: pockets.
2: This is a deep cut, but if anybody knows who David Sedaris is, he sounds just like David Sedaris.
1: Yes, he does.
2: He sounds just
1: yes,
2: like
1: he
2: David.
1: Yes, he does.
2: Just like David Sedaris. Again. This
1: so
2: all
1: wait,
2: goes
1: okay.
2: back to...
1: So what he's saying is that they asked the NCAA to change the rules, essentially, because we all have phones where we can gamble on our phones in our... We have apparatus in our pockets that we can gamble with. So therefore, let's change the rules on gambling on college athletics.
2: I can
1: because
2: do
1: every kid can have a DraftKings account.
2: I can do a lot of things on this phone. Doesn't mean it's legal.
1: Yes.
2: The point is this.
1: Correct.
2: As soon as you become a professional athlete, college or pro, like college is professional now. As soon as you're a collegiate athlete or professional athlete, I'm sure Jeff told you this yesterday. As soon as you are a professional athlete, you cannot gamble on sports. You can go to Vegas. You can go into a casino. You can sit down and play blackjack. You can play craps. You can play poker. You can sit at a slot machine. You better not step foot into that sports book because you can't gamble on sports. Just because it's on your phone doesn't mean it's okay. Like, if you want to gamble on sports, hang up the cleats. Simple as that. You can't do both. It's not an excuse just because it's readily available to everybody. Like, for a while.
1: What a stupid thing to say.
2: Like,
1: it is the most ridiculous thing to say because we all have it in our pockets that we should change the rule.
2: That's ridiculous. It's a rule that you can. Oh, so what? When he goes and plays in a year, when he is eligible for the NFL draft, if this takes place, and he's allowed to play,
1: looks like he will. I mean, what is the NCAA going to do?
2: So let's see.
1: The hearing's not set till February. The season will be over.
2: I would love it if they rule him ineligible and then they have to vacate all the wins.
1: It's possible. Could happen.
2: If he goes into the draft, is the NFL supposed to change the rules because it's readily available for him to place bets on his phone? No! That's ridiculous. You can't gamble on sports if you're a professional athlete. You're compensated millions of dollars, so you don't have to do that.
1: It also comes across so desperate by Texas Tech that they are out there presenting a 21-minute video of all of the important decision makers within the athletic program, the school, the football team, to give their defense on why they need Sorsby on the roster this upcoming season. It's because they have a hope to win a national title. Now, Sorsby is not Arch Manning. He's a decent quarterback. If he has a great year this upcoming year, he could go in the first round of the draft next year in the NFL.
2: Mm-hmm.
1: But he's not that good. This isn't Caleb Williams transferring from Oklahoma to USC. Like that's the thing that I find so comical about this, is that they are out here defending the honor of Sorsby so aggressively because it's like their only chance to try and win a national championship in football. And then they're making up all of these other excuses to why things need to change, and they're supporting the kid. And you guys, all of you, and the fingers pointed at Black Abdallah, Raj, all of us who are paying attention to the story, you guys are wrong. This kid has issues. It's a mental health thing. And you people are bad people because you're not supporting what we're trying to support, right? Like this is insane. What the hell are they doing there?
2: If this was any other, if he had committed like an actual crime, would we let him continue to do whatever crime he was allowed to because it was readily available to him? Like,
1: well, and okay, so like, if you want to take the president of the university's thoughts on, because it's readily available, we should change the rules, couldn't you just flip that around and be like, you know that you could put a flask in your pocket?
2: That's my point.
1: Right? So like, if since we can put a flask in our pocket, that means I should be able to drink and drive.
2: Exactly.
1: Like, how stupid does that sound?
2: That's my point. It's readily available.
1: It's the dumbest thing I've ever heard in my life.
2: There are states that allow drive-through liquor stores. Does that mean I can, as soon as I buy it, I can open it up when I get in my car?
1: No. There are rules in place for a reason.
2: But Chris, it's readily available. It's readily available.
1: What did he say? They have apparatus in their pockets?
2: And it's readily available.
1: Easy, pal.
2: If I go to McDonald's and I go get a Coke, if I open up a bottle of Jack and I pour it in, it's readily available.
1: I mean, dude, don't look at don't worry about what's in our pockets, all right? I mean,
2: Easy, buddy.
1: What are we?
4: The large male.
1: Jeez, okay, all right.
2: Don't worry about what hubs I go to.
1: I mean, well, okay, all right. I mean, can we play that clip one more time? Just listen to how ridiculous the president of Texas Tech sounds. Can you play the clip one more time?
3: We did ask the NCAA to consider modifying or changing their policies when we wrote that letter welcoming him back. But I think we have to recognize that the rules in place now were made long before there were millions of young people walking around with a legal gambling apparatus in their pocket. Our consideration today needs to take into account the fact of medically diagnosed conditions and the circumstances in which they live. And so I'm very proud to be sitting here with these colleagues supporting Brendan. But that support goes way beyond this room.
1: Long before.
2: Who is this guy?
1: Gambling apparatus.
2: I want to know.
1: I feel like I'm watching like Bridgerton or something.
2: Who are these guys that are sitting around a literal round table? Because you know that, like, do you think that they thought to themselves, we have to get a round table?
1: Oh, I think they thought around to themselves. I think they thought, this looks good.
2: We look good.
1: Look at us at this table.
2: At
1: look
2: this
1: at us.
2: Round
1: we look
2: table.
1: Good. We're going to show the college
2: no,
1: football
2: no, no. You
1: world.
2: Sit here. I have to sit here. Yeah. You sit on this end. I have to sit on
5: this
2: end.
5: Long before students had pocket apparatus to gamble.
2: And his consequences. His consequences are that of someone that was like late to practice.
1: Oh, man.
2: His consequences are that of what happened to like Johnny Manziel when he was in school.
1: No, you're right. You're right. Last night on Westwood One Sports Night, our guy, Denton Day, he filled in, and he had Bruce Feldman on the show. Bruce is one of our favorite college football reporters, and this is what Bruce Feldman had to say about the Texas Tech roundtable video.
6: You know, I had a couple of different things that popped into my mind. The first one was like, man, they are, you know, kind of like adding to this narrative in whatever way, because it's easy for people to poke holes and mock it and make fun of it and do the, you know, like they protest too much kind of thing. But I think for a lot of folks, I think that was as much to their fan base and to their own audience maybe, and just trying to like give them a reason to go, okay, I know that everybody's taking shots at us. Here's our rationale behind it.
1: So there you go. Bruce Feldman last night on Westwood One Sports Night with Denton Day. So, yeah, I mean, and that's what we're doing right here on this show. We're taking shots at it because it's ridiculous.
2: Because it's well-deserved.
1: Yes.
2: It's well-deserved shots.
1: Absolutely.
2: You deserve shots.
1: Yes. Yeah, and maybe more. Maybe more, quite honestly. What's next? So they do the round table of the Knights of the Defense of Sorsby. So that was yesterday, a 21-minute video. What do they do next? A live stream? They do a live stream where you get the close-up of the camera on the face, like the guy's on a walk, right? Like he's on his daily walk. Long before, and the camera's like up his nostrils type of thing.
2: I think
1: he gives us a live stream where he's commenting on people commenting on the live stream. What's next for Texas Tech? What are they up to?
2: Promo codes.
1: Promo codes for the players.
2: Yeah, promo codes for Sorsby. And he's going to be giving you World Cup bets.
1: Okay, all right. 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We know that Baker Mayfield needs a new contract. Does his coach, Todd Bowles, back him? Do the Buccaneers want Baker there for the long haul? We'll update that story coming up next.
0: In Omaha, there's no tomorrow. The College World Series, where dreams are realized and seasons come to an end. 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

0: This is Black and Abdallah on Westwood One Sports. Here's Chris Black and Adam Abdallah.
1: Here in the summer, as we sit and we think about the football season, I'm guessing when I'm looking at teams in the NFC that I think will improve and have a chance to make the playoffs, I think Tampa Bay fits that. I think Tampa Bay will be a team that they missed out last year. A couple of years ago, they had a really good season. They hosted a playoff game. I think the Bucs will get back to that. And we know that Baker Mayfield wants and needs a new contract. I think the Bucs should continue to have Baker in their mix going forward. I think he's deserved it. And he should get a new contract from the Buccaneers.
2: I think so, too, because I think they're going to play well. I think they are going to win that division. And I think that if they risk him betting on himself, he's going to go elsewhere. He could go elsewhere. I mean, there are going to be teams that are going to be good enough that they're going to be drafting late enough that they're going to miss out on one of these good quarterbacks in the draft. Tampa Bay themselves, yep. Right? The Pittsburgh Steelers come to mind.
1: Sure.
2: And of course, there's going to be like a fluky team that, you know, might miss out. You never know, you know? And look, I'm not saying. Let's say things don't go well in Cincinnati.
1: Oh, you're going Cincy. I thought you were going to head into another direction, maybe in the state of Pennsylvania.
2: No. I mean, that too. But I think that they would look to draft something. I think that they would look to draft a quarterback and try to go that route. Maybe they could go to Baker Mayfield as well. But I also think that they
1: would... Yeah, you're in Cincinnati.
2: Cincinnati, if they, you know, if Joe Burrow's not happy with the way things go and he stays healthy or if he gets hurt again because they haven't addressed their offensive line and he wants out, that's another situation. There are multiple teams that would be happy to sign free agent Baker Mayfield if it gets to that point.
1: Yeah, I mean, the reason why I thought Philly was, you know, the hit piece that was released on ESPN kind of makes it seem like the organization isn't thrilled with Jalen Hurts.
2: Yeah.
1: Quite honestly, I would take Baker Mayfield over Hurts. I think Baker's a better quarterback.
2: Yeah.
1: I think he is. So you're right. It would be a dangerous proposition for the Buccaneers to enter next offseason with this just not resolved. So does Baker have the support of his head coach? Here's Todd Bowles talking about Baker Mayfield and the contract and whether or not it's affected the team.
3: It hasn't. You know, Baker's business, he's all about business. The contract stuff takes care of itself. That's the business side of it that you don't see, that everybody has to deal with. And I'm sure he'll take care of it, but it doesn't affect his play.
1: So there you go. There's Todd Bowles at minicamp this week with the Buccaneers. Baker Mayfield's our guy. We sat down with him at the Super Bowl. We had a great time. We had a one-on-one interview with Baker Mayfield. He was awesome. He was fantastic. We got to hang out with him. Got to eat burgers with Baker. It was awesome. You can actually watch that video on our YouTube page. So if you go to Black and Abdallah Show on YouTube, like and subscribe to the page, you can find our conversation with Baker Mayfield.
2: Yeah, I like Todd Bowles as a coach. I like Baker Mayfield as a quarterback, but unfortunately, it's not up to Todd Bowles. You know, it's up to general manager. It's up to ownership to give out that. And it's up to Baker Mayfield and his agent to decide what they're worth. You know, does he want to be, is he asking for something around what Dak Prescott makes, around $60 million a year? Or is he being realistic and asking for, you know, low 50s, around 53, 54, 55, something like that, and not asking to be the highest paid annual average quarterback in the league?
1: It's Black and Abdallah here on Westwood One Sports and the Westwood One Sports app. Tonight, the U.S. men's national team plays their first game in the World Cup. The World Cup started yesterday. Here on the Black and Abdallah Show, we love soccer, and we are going to follow along with the World Cup in our own special way. We call this the World Cup of Soup.
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1: So, Abdallah, today is day one of us featuring the World Cup of Soup. There are 12 groups in group play in the World Cup taking place this month. You will select one country from each group, and you will taste test a soup right here on the show.
2: I will taste test a soup. Today, we will feature Group A. The teams in Group A, the countries, are Mexico, South Africa, the Korean Republic, and Czechia. I have selected Korea.
1: Okay.
2: Fresh off of a win yesterday.
1: Yes.
2: How about that? Yes. How about their win yesterday?
1: The late match last night.
2: Yeah, they beat the Czech Republic, and they beat them 2-1. And so Roy suggested, producing the show yesterday, a few days ago, suggested that I go with a soup called the Yukgaejang soup,
1: okay,
2: which is a spicy beef soup. It is en route right now. I'm waiting for it.
1: Is it?
2: It's en route
1: right now. You ordered
2: it
1: already.
2: I ordered it already. It's halfway here.
1: Okay.
2: It's en route right now. It is heading to me.
1: Fantastic.
2: It's on its way. It is a spicy beef soup, and he's Korean, so he suggested it. So he knows the soup.
1: So later in the show, you will give us a full review.
2: I will give you
1: of the soup.
2: I will. A full review of the soup. And on Monday, we will proceed to what I'm calling the group of death.
1: Oh, real bad soups?
2: No, it's just I don't know. I'm not familiar with Canadian soups.
1: What is a Canadian soup?
2: Qatarian soups.
1: Okay.
2: Swiss soups or Bosnian-Herzegovian soups. So now we do live in Chicago. We broadcast out of the fine city of Chicago every single day. It is one of the best, if not the best, food city in the country.
1: Easy. New Yorkers are going to come for you.
2: Come catch these hands, okay? About food cities.
1: Wow.
2: I've got a Chicago-style hot dog in one hand and tavern-style pizza in the other, and we will fight to the death, okay?
1: No beef?
2: Yeah.
1: Dipped?
2: The beef's in the third hand.
1: No, okay? No beef dipped?
2: What?
1: Yeah.
2: What beef, okay?
1: Yeah, okay.
2: And I'm sure I'll be able to find something from these fine countries.
1: Okay, these fine countries.
2: But
1: nice.
2: Other group has like group C, Brazilian, Moroccan, Haitian, Scotland. I'll find a Brazilian soup or Moroccan soup, right? Like even group D, I'll get some chicken noodle from USA if I have to. Like I'll figure it out.
1: That's lame.
2: I know. I'll figure out something better than that, you know? But like group B.
1: What is the most American soup?
2: It's got to be chicken noodle, right?
1: I suppose.
2: Or is it cereal?
1: No, don't do that. Don't do a cereal. Come on. No one wants that. That's not soup. Just because something is in liquid doesn't make it soup.
2: If any of our fine fans out there are Canadian, are Qatarian, are Swiss, are Bosnian.
1: And you want Rex?
2: I want Rex. I need Rex. Or any of these other countries. There's 1,000 countries in this World Cup.
1: There's 48.
2: There's 48 countries in this World Cup.
1: So, okay. So what are we doing here? So in the group stage.
2: Yeah.
1: We have, until the group stage is over, I believe we have 10 shows.
2: Yes.
1: And so we have 12 groups. So
2: yeah.
1: Two of these days.
2: I'm going to double up.
1: Over the next 10 shows.
2: I'll double up.
1: You're going to have to double up.
2: I will double up.
1: Some soups.
2: Yeah, not today, but I'll double up.
1: Not today.
2: Not today.
1: So today is group one.
2: Yeah. A.
1: Group A.
2: Yeah.
1: So you have your selection.
2: Korean. Yeah.
1: What we'll do is when the group stage is over, you're going to put all these soups in a bracket.
2: Bracket.
1: And you're going to bracket.
2: Tournament style.
1: Tournament style, yeah. While the actual soccer on the pitch,
2: yes,
1: is in the tournament style.
2: Yeah, I'll bracket them out and I'll bracket them down and we'll have a champion. We'll have a champ. My World Cup of soup.
1: Yes.
2: World Cup of soup.
1: Yes, yes. The World Cup, that's what we're calling it here on the show. The World Cup of soup.
2: Yeah,
1: yes.
2: World Cup of soup. Yeah.
4: No soup for you.
7: Yes. Bleck and Abdallah's World Cup of Soup.
2: We don't want to get sued. Yeah.
1: Wait, soup? You're not getting sued for the World Cup of soup.
2: The ticket sales are down. They're canceling hotels left and right, man. FIFA needs all the money they can get. There's this German guy running around tasting all this stuff. I don't even think he's real. I think it's a plant. I think it's a FIFA plant.
1: It's not real?
2: To get people to talk about the World Cup.
1: The Freddy guy?
2: Because there's no way that he's listening, driving around, listening to Ella Langley and then listening to Ella. No, he's not. There's no way. And then Ella, they're trying to schedule a meetup with Ella. No, he's a plant. I don't believe any of it.
1: He's enjoying Buc-ee's and he's going to the Waffle House and he's doing all these great American things. He went to a Walmart. How cool is that?
2: FIFA plant.
1: Wait, so you don't think that that's real?
2: I don't believe it.
1: You think the guy that's posting all these photos from around the South and throughout the country, it's all made up?
2: FIFA plant.
1: What do you mean FIFA plant?
2: It's a plant from FIFA to get more interest in the World Cup.
1: All right. Well, I think there's enough interest in the World Cup. It's just whether or not people can afford the tickets.
2: You agree with me.
1: It's Bleck and Abdallah here on Westwood One Sports and the Westwood One Sports app. We have the summer of football coming up next. Dark horse MVPs for this season. We'll tell you who's top on the list next.
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1: That's right, Black and Abdallah here on Westwood One Sports, the Westwood One Sports app, Sirius XM channel 375, all of our great radio affiliates around the country. I'm Chris Black, along with Adam Abdallah, hanging out with you live from Chicago each and every day on the air until 3 Eastern. Today's a Friday. All calls welcome, all texts welcome at 310-840-4910. As we hang out with you, there's a lot going on this weekend, Abdallah. The World Cup started up yesterday. The U.S., they play tonight. We have the NBA Finals could come to an end tomorrow night. The Knicks have a chance to win their first championship in the NBA since 1973. And on Sunday, the Hurricanes have a chance to lift the Stanley Cup. So we could have two champions crowned over the weekend. We have the World Cup going on. The weather's great for most parts of the country. It does feel like a vibey summer Friday today here on the show.
2: I love it when they get to say the cup is in the building.
1: Cup's in the building.
2: The cup is in the building.
1: With the, what's his name? The guy from Dumb and Dumber.
2: Yeah.
1: He's carrying around the cup. He's got the white gloves on. Have you seen the picture of the keeper of the cup?
2: Yes, I've seen him. Yeah,
1: Gentleman who's the keeper of the cup. I think I've met that guy before.
2: You have?
3: Pritchard.
1: What's his name?
2: Philip Pritchard.
1: Very nice individual, but he looks like Harry from Dumb and Dumber.
2: He does. Yeah, he does.
1: He's got that same haircut.
2: Yeah.
1: And he actually drives the cup around in the Shaggin' Wagon.
2: Okay. All right.
1: Is that not what the car is called in Dumb and Dumber?
2: It very much is.
1: He's very nice. And for people who don't know, his job in life is to be with the cup at all times. Think about the things that guy's seen.
2: He's seen some things.
1: Player gets a day with the cup. They can do whatever they want with it. The stories that we've heard before of individuals who have had time with the cup and things that have taken place. You know, we were around quite a few Blackhawk players that won the cup in the 2010s. And, you know, someone like a Chris Chelios who won the cup multiple times elsewhere. It's the things we've heard that have taken place in and around the cup is stuff of legend. So
2: a lot of people want to drink out of the cup. A lot of people want to hold it over their head, right?
1: Yeah.
2: The whole thing is to hold it over their head.
1: Lift it.
2: A lot of people want to drink out of it.
1: No, don't do that.
2: I would Clorox wipe it first.
1: Yeah, or go directly to the hospital and get a shot.
2: Yeah, I would take a
1: vaccine of everything.
2: I would get all the shots.
1: Raj, would you take a sip out of the cup?
3: I would not, based on just stories from one team that had it that is in where I live. I've heard enough from the Avalanche stories. That's enough for me to not take a sip of it. By the way, I don't know if this is real or not, but there's a Spirit Halloween costume I'm looking at that you can be Philip Pritchard, the Stanley holder.
2: Does it come with a little cup?
3: It comes with a little cup, and it comes with a wig where you can replicate his hair.
2: It's got to come with a wig.
3: As well as the white gloves. So you get the wig, the white gloves, and the little Stanley cup.
1: It's him and Mark Davis. They're the only two left with that haircut, right?
2: Yeah. Yep.
1: Those are the only two.
3: We need to get the two of them together. It'd be a great shot. They could go out and eat at P.F. Chang's. They could take the They could eat P.F. Chang's out of the Stanley Cup together.
2: Did you see the trailer for the new Social Network movie, The Social Reckoning?
1: Yes.
2: He's got the same little Caesar chop.
1: That movie looks terrible. It looks atrocious.
2: When Jeremy Strong...
1: He
2: from Succession, if you don't know who Jeremy Strong is, he's the guy from Succession. When he started talking and did the Mark Zuckerberg voice, I out loud.
1: I'll give you
2: WTF, like out loud to
1: no doubt.
2: My apartment was empty and out loud went, "Oh God, what is this?"
1: No, like he gets the voice.
2: Yeah.
1: He nails the voice.
2: Nails it.
1: No doubt. Looks nothing like Zuckerberg.
2: No, of course not.
1: But here's the problem for the movie is that the guy who played Zuckerberg in the last one in The Social Network, the film that everyone loves.
2: Yeah, Jesse Eisenberg.
1: Jesse Eisenberg, he at least is the age-appropriate actor for Mark Zuckerberg at that moment of the film.
2: Yeah.
1: Jeremy Strong looks like an old guy. who's playing a young guy.
2: Well, Eisenberg, Sorkin tried to get Eisenberg for so long that he said no. That he was like, well, Jeremy Strong can do anything.
1: This is going to be crap.
2: Let's go get Jeremy Strong.
1: Sorkin's an incredible writer.
2: He is.
1: But he's not a great director.
2: No, he's not.
1: And you could tell by the trailer that this just looks like a mess. The entire thing looks like a mess. Ordering a sequel to The Social Network?
2: The Reckoning.
1: Okay, that's sad to me to talk for you today. Those are my thoughts, Raj. I mean,
2: Sorry,
1: it really upset me because The Social Network, if you want to go back, the last 26 years since like 2000, it's one of the best movies that's been made since that time.
2: Mm-hmm.
1: I stand by that. It's great. Completely rewatchable.
2: Yeah.
1: And it hits all the marks.
2: Mm-hmm.
1: And it like captures that moment in time perfectly. And it's well made.
3: Maybe someone will like it. Maybe someone will like it.
1: What's that?
3: Maybe you'll like it.
2: I will see it just to see Jeremy Strong do that voice for 2 hours.
1: I think people are going to see it to hate watch it. I think that's why people will watch it. I think so.
2: I don't know. I think people will watch it just because of how good the first one was. The first one was an awesome movie.
1: Yeah, but it's not the same. It's like it's trying to be the same, but it's different. It's a little different.
2: That.
1: It's a little bit different. Black and Abdallah here on Westwood One Sports and the Westwood One Sports
2: app. You
1: got
2: this for like 5 minutes?
1: Oh, you're just leaving. You're leaving to go get your soup?
2: I gotta leave the guy hanging?
1: No, yeah, you're fine.
2: Soup's here. You got this for 5 minutes?
1: Yeah,
2: okay, I'll be back.
1: That's what Abdallah does. Here on the Black and Abdallah Show, as Abdallah leaves to go get soup, that's right, we have the...
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5: Soup is good food.
3: It is good food.
1: See, here's the thing on this show. We have this bit going, the World Cup of Soup. He will taste test one soup from each group as the group play in the World Cup takes place, and then he'll throw it all in a bracket, and he will have soup reviews here on the show. Raj, I don't know if you could tell throughout the first hour and 5 minutes of the show, the only thing Abdallah has been focused on throughout the first hour of the show is tracking his soup getting
3: he's
1: to
3: locked
1: the studio.
3: In. He came in today with two things. Okay.
1: Yep.
3: You know, we all show up at work, you got something, right? No matter what your job is, he had two things today. Number one, he was going to get in that line about Wu-Tang Clan being the reason that the Knicks came back. Like that was, he was sitting on that all day yesterday. He was texting me during the show about it. So I know he's been thinking about it for 24 hours. Okay. That was the first thing he was going to get in today. The second thing he was going to do is track this soup and eat the soup. Those were the two. Everything else we get out of him, who knows? But he got the Wu-Tang taken. We heard it. We got the bit. We understand his theory. Wu-Tang's the reason the Knicks came back. Got it.
1: Yes.
3: The second thing is this soup.
1: Yes. You nailed it. Yes. From Parts Unknown, Colorado. That is exactly it. You're right. His eyes lit up. He was ready to go with that Wu-Tang.
3: He was ready.
1: Thought that the Knicks turnaround was due to Wu-Tang performing at halftime. That's what it was. Like, he had that. And he, like, I know that he was probably scouting other national radio shows yesterday, too, to be like, did anyone else steal my bit? Anyone else got it? Anyone else have this take? Kind of like I point to the Wemby flagrant foul as the turnaround for the game. Because I thought Wemby
3: so
1: got,
3: yesterday
1: got
3: on the show, you were with Jeff Schwartz. When you said it, within like 30 seconds, I got a text. I'm going to read from my phone right now from Abdallah. Chris is wrong. It was Wu-Tang. Yesterday, that came in like within like a minute after you said it. He said it was over at half. And then I placated to him. I sent him a picture of the Justice League, and I said Wu-Tang plus Taylor, you know, because they're at the game. And then he wrote back, and Mariska. And then this spawned a conversation where I said Chalamet is Lois Lane. She was the damsel in distress. And it kind of went from there. But regardless, the fact he led with that he had it raring and ready to go.
1: Oh, yeah.
3: Like, and look, people, you don't have to work in radio. Like, you've had those days at your job where like you can't wait to get into work and tell that one coworker, your boss, whatever, that one thing. He had that. That was loaded. After that was done, it was soup. And then it's the weekend. That's Abdallah.
1: And the best part about that is it's not like we're sitting like, first of all, we have conversations before the show, but I'm not sitting here going like, hey, what are you going to say after we start the segment?
3: Right.
1: He just gave that to me on the show live organically.
3: Yeah.
1: And I was like, oh, this is what we're doing today.
3: This is what we're doing.
1: Here we go.
3: Yeah, he
1: all
3: was
1: right,
3: ready
1: we're going
3: to go
1: in this direction. No doubt. And that's why this show works. That's what it is. So, yeah, he and the other thing is tracking the soup. I could see his phone as he was sitting here. He was watching the person drive from like 25 minutes away to downtown Chicago, and I was every couple seconds he would tap his phone to check the arrival time, and he was very excited. So you have the soup now.
3: Yeah, Abdallah has returned. He's back.
2: Yeah, I'm back. I'm back. That's heavy, dude.
1: Did you tip?
2: Yeah, of course.
1: Did you leave a nice tip?
2: Yeah, of course I tipped.
1: Okay, I would hope so.
2: Yeah. What is this?
3: He might be listening to the show right now on his way out. Yes. He's going to probably know how it went.
2: I think there might be two soups in there. That thing is heavy.
1: He looked at the order and he said,
2: here,
1: wow.
2: Come here.
1: The Adam Abdallah from Westwood One Sports ordered soup.
2: Feel the heft of this.
1: This is a big soup. Wow. There are two containers in
2: here. I know, right?
3: How much soup did you order?
2: I don't know. I ordered one soup.
1: $200?
2: Yeah.
1: What did you order?
2: $200.
1: Kidding.
2: Yeah.
3: That's a lot of soup.
1: That's a lot of soup.
2: That's a lot of soup.
1: All right. So

0: I like this kind of party.
1: Only Brett Favre could do that. I don't care what you say.
2: I'm just here so I won't get fined.
3: Just keep matriculating the ball down the field, boys.
4: We need a National Guard. We need as many men as you can spare, because we are killing the Patriots.
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8: Oh, we're in the 80s.
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7: 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NFL.com has a list up of the Dark Horse MVP candidates for 2026. So the article does want to point out a couple of items as we start talking about possible MVP candidates and possible Dark Horse candidates for the upcoming football season. A quarterback has won the award in 18 of the last 20 seasons, including the last 13 MVPs in the NFL have all been quarterbacks. In the last 8 seasons, just 5 players have been named MVP. Patrick Mahomes, Lamar Jackson, Aaron Rodgers, Josh Allen, and Matthew Stafford.
8: Okay.
7: Both Mahomes, Jackson, and Rodgers have won the award twice.
8: Okay.
7: Mahomes in 18 and 22, Jackson in 19-23, Aaron Rodgers 2020 and 2021, Josh Allen 24, Matthew Stafford in 25.
8: Okay.
7: So we've got that. So those are the individuals who have won the award. The last time a non-quarterback won the award was in 2012. Vikings running back Adrian Peterson was the last time a non-quarterback won the award. Also, 2 defensive players have won the award. Alan Page in 1971 and Lawrence Taylor in 1986. No wide receiver, no tight end has ever won the MVP. And also, every MVP, their team that they've played on has had a winning record. The NFL has never featured an MVP who was like a guy that missed the playoffs.
8: Yeah.
7: Or, you know, like you didn't finish probably, I'm sure we could probably chart it. They're probably almost always a division winner.
8: Yeah.
7: Who ends up winning the MVP. So here's the list from NFL.com. Mm. Dark horse candidates for MVP. So 9th on the list, Bijan Robinson.
8: No.
7: Running back for Atlanta.
8: Nope.
7: I don't know why they couldn't give us 10 on the list, but they give us 9.
8: Weird.
7: So Bijan Robinson at number 9.
8: No chance.
7: Kyler Murray at 8.
8: There you go. There's one.
7: I don't think that's realistic.
8: I mean, they have a chance to win their division. I don't see why not. He could be a division winner.
7: All right. I'll paint this scenario. The way Kyler Murray becomes MVP, the Vikings are 15-2.
8: How about this?
7: Right?
8: Comeback player of the year.
7: Oh, yeah, for sure.
8: There you go.
7: Number 7 on the list, Baker Mayfield.
8: Now we're talking. Now we're talking. I could see Baker Mayfield being a dark horse. You're not, like, again, he's not saying favorites. He's saying dark horse candidates. Like, good odds to win the MVP. So I think Baker's got a good shot. I would put some money down on Baker if you could. I mean, Kyler is right now, Kyler's 40-1 to win MVP on DraftKings. Baker's 45-1. So Baker's actually got Baker's actually got a worse chance.
7: Number 6 on the list, dark horse MVP candidates from NFL.com as we talk football in the Summer of Football with Bleck and Abdallah. Number 6, Jalen Hurts, Eagles quarterback. I don't see that one.
8: I don't see that one because in order for the Eagles to be successful, Jalen Hurts has to do less for them to be good.
7: Yeah, I agree.
8: That's the problem with the Eagles.
7: He's not going to be the one that's like carrying them through games.
8: Yeah.
7: Like, and I think that's what works so well for Josh Allen.
8: Yes.
7: He's great. And the perception by everyone that watches football is that Josh Allen has to do everything.
8: Yeah. Like, look, Jalen Hurts can make the game-winning plays and can orchestrate game-winning drives, but they need to run the ball successfully throughout a game for them to win a handful of games. When they're putting teams away, remember when they were really good and they were going on these, like, 6 and 7 minute long drives to ice games when, you know, Saquon Barkley was just running over dudes left and right and that offensive line was just pushing over everybody. That's when the Eagles are at their best.

0: And that's when everybody around Jalen Hurts is doing their best. So, yeah, I don't really see that one.
1: Okay, number five on the list, Sam Darnold, Seattle Seahawks quarterback.
0: Again.
1: Don't see that.
0: I think that they're, again, just like Jalen Hurts.
1: Their team is too good.
0: They're at their best when he's not doing the most.
1: Number four, Jaden Daniels. I could see that.
0: That one I could see. He's 20-1 on DraftKings right now. Again, when he was fully healthy and he played a full season, that team went to the NFC Championship game.
1: Number three, Jared Goff, Lions quarterback.
0: The most underrated quarterback in the NFL we talked about?
1: Yeah, we talked about that a couple days ago. Yep. Yeah, I believe so.
0: Mm-hmm.
1: Number two on the list, Trevor Lawrence, Jacksonville quarterback.
0: 22-1. If he takes another step forward and he plays the way he did towards the second half and the end of last season, I could see it.
1: Number one on the list, the most, the guy with the dark horse MVP chance, Brock Purdy, San Francisco 49er quarterback. The 49ers would have to be the best team in the NFC. I don't think that will be the case. I also, as we've discussed here on the show, I think Brock Purdy's highly overrated.
0: I do too. I think that I'm not high on Brock Purdy. Like you said, he's 20-1 to win the odds. We're talking about dark horse though. And if they do surprise people, and they are, it's not really would be a surprise. That division is stacked besides the Cardinals. If they are the best team in that division and they do win, let's say they win 14 games and it's because of him, he has put up good numbers in the past. If his supporting cast stays healthy this year, then I could see him being an MVP candidate for sure.
1: So those are the dark horse MVP candidates from NFL.com as we celebrate day 89 of the summer of football. How about this? So we'll be at 86 on Monday when we're back here on the show Monday.
0: Yeah.
1: The summer of football.
0: 86.
1: So we're counting them down. Summer moves quick. It really does. And football will be back before we know it. Raj suggests in the chat that when we call out the date that we should give the number that is associated. So 89, what's the jersey that comes to mind when you think of 89?
0: I'm so bad with jersey numbers.
1: What do you mean it's bad Ditka, with jersey?
0: Ditka.
1: Mike Ditka?
0: Ditka's the 89. We're in Chicago. Ditka's the first one that I think of.
1: Raj, what was the first number that you thought of? First player.
2: Ditka, because that is kind of a straight, like, I can't think of a lot of star numbers. And then when I looked it up, thank you, I burned some fossil fuels for that. He was the number one name that came up was Mike Ditka. So, you know, we're not exactly talking about, you know, your number 80 or your number 24 or something like that. You know, this one was, you know, not a lot of huge names, but we got a couple names out of it.
1: So Abdallah and I used to produce a radio show that suggested over the summer, counting down that you would celebrate a different player and their jersey number each day as we went through the countdown.
0: And we got to what? We got to like 94?
1: No, we
2: started at 99 and went down?
1: Yeah,
0: we got to like 94 and we're like,
1: we told you it was going to be boring.
0: We can't think of any players and that was the end of it.
1: we were like, yeah, we told you that was going to be the case.
2: I mean, if you had made it to the 70s and the 60s, and you're, you know, breaking down offensive linemen, that could have gotten rough.
0: It's tough.
1: Other
0: notable,
1: it's tough.
2: Other notable 89s include Steve Smith, Mark Bavaro, Brian Blades, Frank Wycheck, Mark Chmura, and Steve Tasker.
1: Fantastic. So there you go. Summer of football, day 89 as we count down here on the show. Black and Abdallah hanging out with you until 3 Eastern. Coming up next, we will play Fill in the Blank with Raj. 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

0: is Black and Abdallah on Westwood One Sports. 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
1: We broadcast each and every day from the great city of Chicago. This time, here on a Friday, we like to go on out to parts unknown, Colorado, and that's where we find Raj Sharon.
2: And the next question comes from the line of Raj Sharon with Westwood One. Please proceed.
1: Please proceed. Today, fill in the blank. What's up, Raj?
3: What's up, fellas? It's a fill in the blank Friday. We're going to start in the NBA Finals. Abdallah alluded to this earlier. I didn't give him credit, Black. He had the Wu-Tang bit, he had the soup, and he made this point that in the Eastern Conference Finals, that after the Cavs blew that game one, like, they were donezo. They were dead. So with that in mind, Abdallah, I ask, I expect San Antonio to play blank tomorrow.
4: I expect San Antonio to play well tomorrow, but it won't be enough. I think the Knicks end it tomorrow. I don't think they're going to mess around. I think that it just ends tomorrow. I think it still might look like the way we've seen every game so far. Every game, San Antonio, I believe every single game, San Antonio's had a double-digit lead at some point.
5: Yeah,
4: and the Knicks have come back and found a way to fight back and either tie it or come close or something like that. So I wouldn't be surprised if we see San Antonio jump out to another quick lead. It's just beware. What is it? What are they? What's the saying? The 29-point lead is the worst lead in sports.
5: It's the worst lead in sports to have. Yeah, especially when you got little Timmy Chalamet jumping around on the sideline.
3: Did you guys see the Knicks fan who's got the custom jersey already?
5: Yes.
3: Somebody already has 29. The Knicks 29 jersey with comeback as the name.
5: He's like riding around on his bike.
3: Yeah, his bike in New York City
5: yesterday.
3: Yeah,
4: man.
5: You know what? I wanted to be different. My brain's not really working right now, I'm gonna be honest with you guys. I'm gonna go with well as well. Abdallah's answer, because I do think San Antonio plays a good game tomorrow. I think they win. I think this is a 6-game series. I think we get.
4: Oh, you do?
5: Yeah, I think New York's going to get one more home game.
4: Oh wow! Okay.
3: I thought one of you guys was going to say desperate. I thought desperate was going to be one of the fill in the blanks that one of you would use.
4: So I think that they because here's the thing, I don't mean to take it back from you, but I feel like this is like Pop has been very involved in this. Yeah, Pop has been giving them like pregame speeches and stuff like that. Like, he has been, dude. Like, so I think that he gives them a, like, I've been in this. Like, you don't want to press. You just want to play your game and stay focused and all this kind of stuff. And I think they come out, they play well. I don't think it gets to a game six. I think this is over.
5: Can the Spurs, because did you guys see the clips going around from game four where the Knicks were getting assisted help from the fans, right? Like, it wasn't just Taylor Swift and her girl squad hanging out courtside and Larry David, but like, did you guys see on the Stephon Castle play where he goes baseline? The league yesterday, their L2 report, they rescinded the fact that call was wrong. Yep. Stephon Castle did not step out of bounds. It was a turnover, and in fact, the league's announcement said that his progress was impeded. So that you could draw the conclusion that technically a foul should have been called on that play.
4: Interesting.
5: But if you watch the video, did you guys see the video, the baseline video of it? Do you know what, like, convinced the official to call Castle out?
4: Saying that he stepped out.
5: There was a dude who ran up on the baseline, pointing at the baseline like we're watching games in the 70s.
4: Dude,
5: you know how, like, if you watch professional sports now, you can't get close to the action.
4: It seemed like New York fans are like
5: New York
4: right up
5: fans
4: in there.
5: Were like participating.
4: Yeah.
5: They were
3: on the final pass, like Kat was like gathering fans over the crowd to crowd up on the pass. The crowd Harper, yeah.
5: But Raj, pull up the video of Stephon Castle on the baseline. As Castle drives baseline, a dude who's not in jersey, he's not our official, he's a fan. Runs underneath the basket and starts pointing at the baseline to convince the officials that Castle stepped out. Like, New York has lost their minds, and they're all supporting their team, which is cool to see, but it's... So here's why I bring this up, guys. Tomorrow night in San Antonio, do the Spurs get, like, Duncan and Robinson and Sean Elliott and Bruce Bowen Manu, Tony Parker, all of those former Spurs players are always hanging out at the games. Instead of having them sit up randomly in the crowd, do they put them on like the baseline, just standing there as enforcers? So if anything comes near them, they can swat the ball out or intimidate the Knicks.
6: I'm watching it now. I can see the fan run up. You're right. Oh, I never noticed this.
5: Am I making this up?
6: You're not.
5: A random dude runs up and points at the baseline, and the official goes, yep, he stepped out. Like, what the hell?
4: That's crazy, dude.
5: Like, and quite crazy. Like, if you're a fan of the NBA from back in the day, like, it reminds me of when the Celtics in, like, the 80s or even earlier, you know, farther away in time, like in the 60s, when they would win and you would see the fans like storm the court.
4: Mm-hmm.
5: Like, that's what it reminded me of at Madison Square Garden the other night, is that the fans thought they were a part of the action. It was crazy. You can watch it. See the dude that runs up. We were just playing the video on our YouTube channel, Black Abdallah Show, the live stream. Watch the guy as the camera watches Castle go baseline. Here comes a dude out of the camera to point at the baseline.
4: That's insane.
5: It's crazy to me. So I think the Spurs on Saturday night, they should get some of those old Spurs players, add a little intimidation, have them stand at midcourt next to the TV broadcast and stand there for the entire game.
4: I'll allow it.
5: All right. Sorry, Raj.
3: All good. All right, guys. Next up, yesterday when Jeff Schwartz was in for you, Abdallah, he and Bleck were talking a little about the NBA playoffs, the great ratings it's been, and we kind of looked back. It wasn't that long ago, around March, where everybody was killing the NBA, and it sucks now. No one watches it. And now, suddenly, they're getting great ratings. So with that, can't believe you'd ever ask this question, but I'm going to ask it. The NFL can learn blank from the popularity of the NBA playoffs. Bleck?
5: Okay, here's what I think that they can learn. The NFL does everything well, and they are the most popular, famous, fun sport that exists. And there's a reason why all of us that listen to sports talk radio love the NFL. They're number one. They're king. Embrace nostalgia. I think that's it. Embrace nostalgia. So what the NFL can learn from the NBA's popularity here as of late is embrace some of the nostalgia things that we loved about the National Football League from 30, 40, 50 years ago. Because I feel like that's what the NBA has done, right? Like, you got a team in New York that hasn't been good in a long time, so that feels a little nostalgia to some of us. You have the officials swallowing the whistle here in the playoffs, letting them play the way they used to. That feels nostalgic. NBC was back in the mix with the round ball rock from John Tesh this year. You know, like, all of that put together makes the NBA feel like the way it was when it was super popular. So the NFL, take a page of that. You don't always have to be new and different and play in Europe and add an extra game and have 14 bye weeks throughout an NFL season and all this stupid crap that they keep telling us about. Being as, you know, nostalgic might work.
4: Unfortunately, all of those things are beyond control of the league. Like, yes, I understand the league sold the rights or whatever to NBC. That's fine. But the league had no control, unless you believe sports is rigged, that the Knicks were going to be in the finals. The league had no control, unless you believe sports is rigged, that the refs were going to swallow the whistle.
5: Well, no, like, it's clearly an effort made by the league.
4: I understand that.
5: They're not calling everything like they did in the regular season.
4: I get it. Unless you're getting like a classic.
5: Because you could do that with the NFL. You could say that when the football goes up, a receiver and a defensive back are allowed to jostle and to fight for the football.
4: I feel like they
5: do that. You don't have to call pass interference on every single pass that's thrown.
4: I feel like they do that in the playoffs.
5: How about this? What if, here's a novel idea. Raj, send this to the NFL.
3: Okay, I'll send it.
5: We have a great relationship with the NFL. How about we allow defensive players to hit a quarterback? What a concept.
4: Okay.
5: Wouldn't it be cool? Wouldn't it be nice to see a quarterback get hit once in a while?
4: But as far as like matchups go, unless you're getting like Bills and 49ers or Cowboys or something like that, like, you have no control over the nostalgia of a matchup like that.
5: I think quarterbacks should get hit.
4: My answer to
5: Let's hit some quarterbacks.
4: My answer to you, Raj, is absolutely nothing. every game that the NFL plays is the next most watched game ever. So they can do no wrong. Aside from putting a playoff game in a different country or playing it at 3 a.m., they can do absolutely no wrong. The NFL is king. It will always be king. Their playoff ratings will dwarf any other sport, will continue to be so huge that it will dwarf any other sports playoff ratings forever and all of time, and they will continue to do no wrong. So they don't need to learn anything. Everybody else needs to emulate what the NFL is doing.
5: You're telling me it's not going to be the summer of 2075 where soccer is the most watched sport in America, and we refer to the NFL as America's second pastime?
4: No, I don't think so. Okay. Yeah, I don't think soccer's taking over anytime soon.
3: All right. Well, speaking of soccer, guys, we are going to end on this one. You two are actual real soccer fans. You guys watch it year round. Yeah. You're not like the rest of us that'll pretend to like it for the next month. So with that, I ask, as true soccer fans, the one thing you would tell all the casuals like me about the World Cup is blank. Abdallah?
5: Can I go first?
3: Yes. Or blank, you can go first. I don't care.
5: All right, Raj. Here's the answer, especially Raj, because I assume people like you will be wanting to support the United States national team.
3: Yes.
5: The one thing I would tell those casuals is prepare to be disappointed.
4: I would say...
5: Right? Like, it's, I would love for them to win it.
4: Yeah.
5: Or to go far in the tournament. But somehow, always, the U.S. men's national team finds a way to be disappointing because they're always giving up a goal in the first 4 minutes of a match and they're picking up cards where they shouldn't. And then next thing you know, they're down a man and they're down a goal and they have no chance to win these matches against better teams. So I would prepare and temper the expectations a bit.
4: I would say invest in a 23andMe and find your roots. And if you're a little German, if you're a little English,
3: like Freddy.
4: if you're a little Spanish, maybe
5: you might want to be Spanish or French.
4: Yeah,
5: for this
4: maybe
5: tournament.
4: If you got a little French.
5: Spaniards and the French, they might be the two that come out on top.
4: If you're
5: in
4: a little
5: this
4: Argentinian, maybe I don't know.
5: Like a little long in the tooth.
4: I'm just saying. Like find the others. Find your heritage. Find your heritage this year.
5: Can't do it,
4: I believe that we will disappoint.
5: It stinks for those who are Italian, because the Italians aren't even in the World Cup.
4: I mean, come on.
5: It's nuts.
4: Ugh.
3: That doesn't fill in the blank this Friday, fellas.
5: Find something else, Raj. Do you have something else? Can you find something else? That's what Abdallah's saying. Thank you, Raj. We appreciate it. 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So we've talked football. We've talked soccer. We've covered what's going on here in the summer. There's another item that is basketball related that will take place throughout the summer. It's the LeBron James free agent watch. We have a new team and an update for you, and that's coming up next.
0: The U.S. men's national team is set to make their World Cup debut on home soil for the first time in 22 years. USA, Paraguay, tonight, Westwood One Sports.
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1: Black and Abdallah hanging out with you here on Westwood One Sports and the Westwood One Sports app. The NBA Finals, Game 5 tomorrow in San Antonio. We'll see if the New York Knicks can win their first championship since 1973. The epic comeback in Game 4, down 29 points. And the collapse from the San Antonio Spurs. And the way I look at it with the Spurs is, or maybe just overall with the series, you tell me, Abdallah, am I being cheap or a jerk by suggesting this, that the Knicks have won one game, the Spurs have won one game, and Wembanyama has choked away two games? That's the way in my mind I'm looking at this series. If Wemby didn't play the way he did in the fourth quarter of Game 4, they win that game. If he doesn't throw the ball off of the back of Stephon Castle in Game 2, they win that game. I feel like Wembanyama has choked away two opportunities where the Spurs were the better team, and the Knicks have won a game, the Spurs have won a game, and Wemby has been the guy that cost two games for the San Antonio Spurs.
2: I'm glad you finished that. I was going to say, what are you, Kenny Atkinson over here telling me that?
1: Heading into Game 5, the Spurs are actually up 4-0.
2: Yeah, I was going to say, like, what's going on here?
1: Analytically, they're up 4-0.
2: I'm glad you finished that, because you're going to say, the Knicks have only won one game here, and the Spurs are actually ahead because they've been up double digits in all of these games. I think that it goes into the youth of this team and the inexperience of this team, and it didn't really affect them in the Western Conference Finals because they were able to overcome a lot of this and beat the Thunder in a seven-game series, and that Game 7 was on the road, and that game wasn't even really a contest. Like, they were up that whole game, and the Thunder weren't even really a factor, like, in that game at all. And they took SGA out of that game. Chet Holmgren wasn't a factor in that entire series. So this is kind of surprising. And maybe it's because the Knicks are just that good. Like, maybe we're underestimating just how good the Knicks are and the fact that they can just be this group that turns it on at a certain point in a game and they just figure out an opponent. And Wembanyama is playing a little hesitant in the second halves of games once he gets a couple fouls and doesn't want to get another flagrant like he did in the second half, or like he was going to in the second half after he got the flagrant against Karl Anthony Towns. So it might be that. I think that if that didn't happen, like you said, they don't blow that 29-point lead, and we're talking about the chance for the Spurs to take a 3-2 lead tomorrow night and completely change the way the series is going.
1: It's Black and Abdallah here on Westwood One Sports and the Westwood One Sports app. It's now time for our LeBron James free agent watch.
3: Who is he?
4: LeBron James.
3: Will he build another super team?
5: Gotta start with Superman. Man, I could have used him on the Cavs.
3: How many weeks will he stretch this?
6: 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Not five.
3: LeBron Watch 2026 with Black and Abdallah.
7: The answer to the question everybody wants to know. LeBron, what's your decision?
8: And this fall, I'm going to take my talents to...
1: Yeah, because we know that LeBron won't make his decision quickly. He will milk it for all he can and all the attention that he can grab as he is a free agent in this summer. Now, I saw this the other day. The reports come from Mark Stein and Jake Fisher. And on their site, they talk about how the Lakers are the most likely landing spot for LeBron in this upcoming free agency search, and that he would like to stay in L.A. because his life is entrenched in L.A. They did also say that the Golden State Warriors are, quote, legitimately interested in pairing LeBron with Stephen Curry, Draymond Green, and Jimmy Butler, if they can get that done. And then also the point that they made together is that a part of the pitch to LeBron is he could, quote, commute from Los Angeles to San Francisco and back and forth playing for the Golden State Warriors. Now, it's not like the old Kobe deal where he lived in, where'd he live in, like Orange County? Yeah. You take the helicopter into Staples Center to play the games, right? And that was famous. Like, people pointed that out back then. Like, LeBron's not going to be able to do that. That's a full flight. It's to get down the coast of California. But,
2: yeah, but
1: so the Golden State Warriors are the latest team rumored. We've heard to this point as the offseason for the NBA hasn't even started yet because the finals are still going on. We've heard Cleveland, we've heard Los Angeles, and now Golden State.
2: He can still PJ in and out. That's fine. That's still a very old team. I mean, Kawhi's only 34, but still, that's still an old team.
1: Well, Kawhi, that's a different like rumor.
2: Sorry.
1: So Raj also sent us a rumor that the Warriors are reportedly putting together a grand plan of potentially acquiring Kawhi Leonard and LeBron James.
2: Oh yeah.
1: And so that would be LeBron would have to sign the mid-level exception or something.
2: Oh, he's not doing that.
1: And then they would have to trade Jimmy Butler, and they'd have to trade 2 first-round picks for Kawhi Leonard, and then you'd have a team. A super team of old dogs of Steph, LeBron, and Kawhi Leonard, which, yeah, I mean, okay, if you want to play dream trade machine scenarios, I guess you could do that. I don't think getting all of these older all NBA players together is how you're going to beat these teams like New York, like San Antonio, like Oklahoma City.
2: What I was going to say is, what does a 36-year-old Jimmy Butler have left?
1: Coming off of an Achilles injury, too.
2: Exactly.
1: Right?
2: Like, what do all these old guys...
1: Isn't that what Jimmy got hurt with?
2: Yes. What does a 36-year-old Jimmy Butler have left besides funny picture day pictures?
1: Torn ACL for Jimmy Butler.
2: What does he have left coming off of that? What is Kawhi? I mean, Kawhi's still great. What does he have in a full season in a playoff run? We know LeBron can still play. We know Steph can still shoot. What do these guys still have left?
1: I mean, they're good. It's just like the way I would look at building a team. I know Giannis and the conversation around him is out there for this offseason as well. Stacking a bunch of stars is not the way to do it anymore.
2: No.
1: You have to be young. Like, look at the two teams in the West. Look at the New York Knicks. Now, I know the Knicks players are not young players, but they've been together for quite some time.
2: Mm-hmm.
1: Right? Like, they weren't. I know Mikal Bridges is a trade that, for what they got back, the Knicks probably gave up too much. But if they win a championship, it doesn't matter. So they collected, I don't know, would you say Anunoby and Bridges are stars?
2: No.
1: I mean, they could be all-stars, but, like, they're not marquee number-one-level stars.
2: But you need depth. You need the ability where Mike Brown can take out a guy that's not playing well and put in a guy like Jose Alvarado, and he can play well. Like, you need to be able to make adjustments when guys aren't performing and you don't lose anything because you rely on that. When you front-load your team with a bunch of stars, and you don't have that option, and you're seeing that with the way the Knicks are playing in this finals run, the entire playoff run that they've had so far. Like, you have to have that ability. You have to have those guys on your team.
1: Yeah, and I just think it's a different way. You know, the stars getting together, making super teams, it doesn't feel like the way you win anymore in the NBA. Can the New York Knicks win their first championship since 1973? We'll talk about that next.
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18: Well, yesterday I saw the Green Bay Packers conclude their mandatory minicamp.
17: This is a Wisconsin Sports Zone update.
18: Well, yesterday I saw the Green Bay Packers conclude their mandatory minicamp, and Matt LaFleur, while talking to reporters, said they were addressing closing out games. Here's more from the head coach.
19: I think it's just constantly being reinforced on a daily basis. Keep hammering home the finish aspect, I think the way you improve on that is it's you got to be conscious of it.
18: Before having some extended time off, the Packers will finish up week 3 of OTAs next week. Head coach Matt LaFleur did say it was just for the rookies.
19: It's just going to be the rookies. I think that was ultimately the tricky part, is where do you cut it off? And so we'll keep the rookies. We'll train them all week. They'll go through some of their rookie development program. And then everybody else will kind of be virtual checking in.
18: Then once OTAs conclude, training camp will begin for the Packers on July 23rd.
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18: Well, after going 4-2 on their road trip, the Milwaukee Brewers come back to American Family Field tonight. They'll take on the Phillies, first pitch coming at 6:40. The Brewers currently sit 41-25 on the year, four games above the Cardinals for first place in the NL Central. And finally, the Milwaukee Bucks. The NBA draft is upcoming. They own the 10th overall pick, but could get more if they decide to trade Giannis Antetokounmpo. For the Wisconsin Sports Zone Network, I'm Ebo.
21: I think X, Shamar Bartholomew, Jalen Simpson, Carrington Valentine, Keyshawn, Evan, Bull, they've all been great and just embraced me. And I can't thank that corner room enough, and Devin Shire, MJ over there. 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Everybody in that DB room has been amazing to play with, and there's somebody I look forward to keep learning from. Just keep being yourself, you know, trust your ability and just keep making sure that you're putting in extra time because sky's the limit, and just making sure that you're coachable, make sure that you come every day ready to work, be a pro, and that's just something I'm trying to embrace.
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23: One of the newer Packers, Brandon Cisse. That's where I want to start tonight. Not with Brandon Cisse. I don't know the first thing about him. He's a rookie. I don't know if he's going to be any good. But you heard him there talk about Xavier McKinney. It all starts with him. Asked, you know, who he's learning from, who's guiding him so far in a Packers camp or practice or whatever this is. And first name out of his mouth, Xavier McKinney. I want to start there. I want to talk a little bit about Xavier McKinney. That'll get the ball rolling tonight. It's the Wisco Sports Show. My name is Grant Bills. Fins up. It is Friday. I'm glad you're here. It's going to be a fun show tonight. I have a hockey thing that I want to talk about. I'm not an expert, but something that I've noticed during the Stanley Cup Finals that I think is pertinent to casuals like me. And those of you who are really hardcore into hockey, well, today is your opportunity to call in and educate me if you feel so inclined. It's a free phones Friday, so I'll take your calls on whatever, but an opportunity if you want to jump in for a segment and engage in some hockey conversation. You are welcome to do that at 608-321-1670. If you have any thoughts on the World Cup so far, I haven't watched any of it. Whatever. I'm a bad sportsman, I know. I don't minimize the importance of the World Cup. It's the biggest event. It's the great game. I just haven't watched it. I'll watch tonight. Luckily, I've enlisted an expert or someone who does a lot of time talking about soccer and the World Cup very passionately. Bart Winkler is going to be here at 5 o'clock for two segments. I was lucky enough to recruit Bart for two segments. We recorded earlier this morning because he's out on the town. He's going to watch parties and different groups at different bars to watch different countries. So I actually recorded with Bart this morning. We did two segments, one on the World Cup, and then we talked a little bit about Giannis and a little bit about the Packers as well. You'll hear that in the second hour. A hilarious comment from Mike Clemens that I cut, and I want to share with you in hour number two as well. That's kind of the lay of the land tonight. You want to jump in, like I said, it's a free phones Friday, so we can talk about whatever you want. You want to talk Brewers? Go nuts. The phone, I'll go to you in the first segment if you're ready. 608-321-1670 in the live stream up and running. YouTube, the Wisco Sports Zone app, on my Twitter, at Wisco Grant. Lots of places to watch and listen. So earlier on Bill's show today, we were listening a little bit to Brandon Cisse, like I said, and I thought he was well-spoken. It seems like an interesting cat. I hope he is good because the Packers need more good corners. They're getting held hostage, it would seem, depending on who you listen to. I know Jason Wilde's talked about this. They're getting held hostage by Keyshawn Nixon, which, look, I know we all make fun of the Arizona Cardinals because they're getting held hostage by by Jacoby Brissett. The Packers are getting held hostage, or possibly, I don't know. I'm going to take Jason Wilde's word for it that there's a contract thing going on there. Say, man, they're getting held at gunpoint by Keyshawn Nixon. Well, yeah, that's because they don't have anyone else. They have Carrington Valentine and a rookie, Brandon Cisse. Just like the Cardinals, yeah, Jacoby Brissett and the idea of him demanding more money is kind of funny, but who else? Who else do you have? They just cut Kyler Murray. I don't think they drafted a quarterback. If they did, it wasn't in the first round or two. So nothing like that. You know, part of these players and asking for their contract, it's not just their performance, but it's leverage, right? How badly does the team need me? Last year, I pointed out the Packers didn't need to extend Elgton Jenkins. They had just drafted a player. They had just signed a player on the O-line. They drafted a corner, but one corner is not going to cut it. They really need Keyshawn Nixon. Maybe they are forced to deal with his contract. So Brandon Cisse is a part of that. But back to my original point, he mentioned Xavier McKinney very early when he was asked about the help that he's getting from veterans.
21: I think X, Shamar Bartholomew, Taylor Simpson, Carrington Valentine, Keyshawn, Evan, Bull, they've all been great and just embraced me. And I can't thank that corner room enough. And Devin Shireman's over there. They've just been great towards me. Everybody in that DB room has been amazing to play with. And there's somebody I look forward to keep learning from.
23: So I think Xavier McKinney's very good. I don't have anything bad to say about Xavier McKinney. I wish he would have caught more interceptions last year. But I don't have anything bad to say about Xavier McKinney, the player. I wonder about the limits of the defense. And I wonder about the ceiling of the Packers' defense. When their best player on the backside of the defense doesn't hit, Xavier McKinney's not really a hitter. Now, he impacts the game in all sorts of ways. And again, 2 years ago when he first got to Green Bay, he finished the year with 8 interceptions. He was tremendous. I think he had one in each of the first couple games. Then they kind of stopped throwing at him. Last year, he had 2. And I think I could, you know, think off the top of my head a couple that he dropped. He needs to have more interceptions. But he turned the ball over very well in his first year. I would imagine he would figure out a way to catch the ball again this year. His work ethic, the way he speaks for the team, Jeff Hafley from day one is basically like, this guy is a dream player to coach. Like, I like Xavier McKinney. I wonder what limits he has as a player, and I wonder, by extension, what limits the Packers' defense has. He's not really a hitter. And I think that's why they really like Javon Bullard, and they should. They need someone on that back end who's going to hit. And I think of really good defenses that the Packers have played against in my lifetime, really good defenses with good safeties. You know, I think of the Niners and Talanoa Hufanga. That guy would lay the wood. The Legion of Boom had Cam Chancellor. That guy was a bam, bam, Cam. He was a hitter. Xavier McKinney is slimmer. He's more of a center fielder. He plays center field like Blake Perkins. Cam Chancellor, Hufanga, they play center field like Carlos Gomez. I need someone with a little more violence. I think that's why Javon Bullard is a big part of this defense, or needs to be a big part of this. If Xavier McKinney is going to intercept 2 passes this year, as he did last year, I think this defense is limited, especially because I'm not really sure about their defensive line. And by the way, extend the Xavier McKinney thought, which is just a little seed I'm working on. Like, I'm trying to figure out the ceiling of a player like Xavier McKinney, because Adrian Amos was similar. Adrian Amos was not a masher. He wasn't a hitter. He was a very graceful center fielder, and he would intercept passes. But I don't remember him transforming the Packers defense. I remember him being a very nice player, and I think I would say the same about Xavier McKinney. It's not often I watch on Sundays and say, wow, he is transformed. He transformed the job that defense did today. I think the same of Edgerrin Cooper. Fast, talented. I need to turn the TV on this fall and see him hitting, popping, violence, behind the line of scrimmage, guys going backwards, violent plays. I don't know that there are enough players on this Packers defense that do that. And that's supposed to start, or that should start, with your best players. And their best players in, you know, after Micah Parsons, in no particular order, I think would be Edgerrin Cooper, Xavier McKinney. And I don't know that either one of them. Need a little bit of that. Need a little bit of that thing, you know. That's my thought on this at this time. It's not really something that I started thinking about before this afternoon, because I was just listening to Brandon Cisse talk about Xavier McKinney. I just wonder, when he's one of their better defenders, especially if he's only going to intercept 2 balls. That's all he did last year. And I think one or two of them was on like a 4th down. That was a bad one against the Browns, is like a bad interception. I just wonder, where's the pop coming from? If it's not coming from your best players, okay, fine. It's got to come from somewhere. I think a Bullard, is Franklin going to dole that out? I don't know. Deny Dennis Sutton? Keyshawn Nixon? Definitely not Valentine. Nixon can tackle, but I don't know if he's, you know, that guy. And to be fair, most corners aren't. Just a Packers thought to get the ball rolling. It's a Free Phones Friday. I'll come right to you, as promised. 608-321-1670. Your thoughts on anything. Wisco Sports Show. Who's this?
3: Alex and Madison.
23: Alex, good evening.
3: Oh, what a beautiful day outside, isn't it?
23: No kidding. I went to Phil's place, Woodman's. That's what I call Woodman's. Before work this morning to get some beer for somewhere I got to be tonight. And that's always when you start Friday before work at the liquor store, that's a very exciting, good feeling, especially this time of year.
3: Oh, especially at Phil's place, you know.
23: I paid a visit to Phil. Oh, what a selection. Walked right by so much Yingling, and I walked right by it. It felt great.
3: You're right, exactly. Hey, I got two Packers things for you. One semi-related to the Packers. The other is pretty related to the Packers.
23: Okay.
3: So, personally, me, I know we need the cornerback depth, but I'm a little over, I think, the Keyshawn Nixon, you know, song and dance. I don't know. We're holding out, and it's just, I don't know. It doesn't sit right with me, so

0: World Cup, soccer is easily the one I know least about, but Antonio Freeman's son, I believe he is starting, you know, Packers legend. I believe he's starting right field, right front. I don't know. Like I said, I don't know much about soccer, but I think that's absolutely amazing that we've got, you know, a Green Bay Packers connection to that. His son has been working his butt off. He's going to be starting tonight. I think that's just absolutely incredible.
1: It's very cool. Alex, it gives us something to follow. I appreciate the call. It gives us a connection, which I need because soccer's not my main thing. I'll watch. I'll participate. As you'll hear me tell Bart in the second hour as a sports talk radio guy, I'll come for the content. I hope to stay for some of the soccer. I just, any of the stories and the reaction, I'll take all of it because it's a slow time of year in the sports schedule as well. And Bill was talking about that. I think it was Bill Schroeder who was on yesterday with him. Is it Bill Schroeder, Dave Schroeder, the guy who played wide receiver at UWL? And I'm sorry, I always get him confused. I think they were talking about Antonio Freeman's son yesterday on the show, so that's cool. On Nixon, the player's fine. I like the player. I can't have all the other stuff. I can't have the dumb penalties, and I can't have you giving up on plays. If he just plays the cornerback position at the level that he's capable of playing it without all the other stuff, great player. And to be clear, he's not holding out. This is not an active situation. It's just been posited by some in the know, Jason Willey most notably, that's like, this could be a thing. So we brought it up. We've addressed it. But it's not like he's holding out and he's MIA and the Packers can't get a hold of him. He was there. He's being a participant. It's just something that, you know, keep that in the back of your mind. Line number two, Wisco Sports Show. Who's this?
2: Fins up, Grant. Happy Friday.
1: Fins up, Vagabond John.
2: Love the Packers defensive talk. Always gets me going on a Friday afternoon. Hey, I was reading this article on PFF about Jeff Hafley and how he's going to overhaul the scheme for Miami. Kind of useful to see, like, how does the rest of the league perceive what Green Bay's defense was last year and how do they think Jeff Hafley is going to go and make an immediate impact. Mm-hmm. One of the interesting pieces is they're talking about how when Jeff Hafley came to Green Bay, he really had to do more with less, right? And I just think about how stark contrast that is to kind of how Packer fans perceive the talent level of the defense. We've talked a lot about that over the years. But they mentioned the number one piece that they added, obviously, before Jeff Hafley called the snap in year one, Xavier McKinney in year two, Micah Parsons. The Dolphins don't have any of that going on. So they're talking about his blitz rates, and I think this is related to kind of your comment on Xavier McKinney. Jeff Hafley had one of the lowest blitz rates in the NFL, right? And so when you're thinking about playing that deep cover two, right, they led the NFL or their top five in the NFL at cover two usage. Mm-hmm. I think that's what you see. Xavier McKinney is playing cover two. He's responsible for taking away a deep half of the field. And last year, the Packers faced, they were fifth fewest, I'm seeing here in this article, fifth fewest in yards of passing, you know, attempts of 20 or more yards downfield.
1: And so he kept a lid on things. He did his job based on what you're telling me.
2: He kept the lid on things. Quarterbacks avoided him. That's why you don't see a lot of picks. And, of course, there were a couple dropped in there, opportunities to get a couple, sure. But, you know, compared to the year previously, it was kind of a different scheme. And when you think about, you know, transitioning from Joe Barry, of course, then to Jeff Hafley, you went from a top 10 blitz rate back down to a bottom, I think there were like bottom three in the NFL in terms of blitz rate. So what does new guy Jonathan Gannon do? I think Xavier McKinney is a talented enough player where he can be physical or play that kind of skill deep cover guy. And it's going to really be interesting to see how a new defensive scheme comes in. Are they going to get back to blitzing and playing aggressive defense? Or are they going to play super soft? And, you know, people thought Joe Barry was soft. Jeff Hafley, by all the numbers, was way softer. So going to be kind of interesting to see how he uses these pieces.
1: So great call, Vagabond John. There's some good meat on that bone to discuss with the Packers defense. It is funny because I was thinking the same thing when you were saying that. It's like we criticize Joe Barry. Well, it's so soft. It's too high. And Joe Barry probably more than Jeff Hafley had a reason to play that way. His personnel wasn't as good. He didn't have Micah Parsons or Edgerrin Cooper or Xavier McKinney. I have no problem with a too high, keep a lid on style defense. It's what most of the NFL runs most of the time with good reason. Because you're trying to avoid home run plays the same way in baseball. You don't want to give up home runs because those runs are free and easy. Make the team hit singles, make them run the bases, make them do all the things. And it's the same on offense. Where I think Jeff Hafley really struggled last year is, okay, we put a lid on the offense. Now, how do we get off the field? And the Giants game comes to mind as a brilliant example where who was the running back? Kind of like a sneaky fantasy name. And maybe it was Tyrone Tracy, had a really good day.

0: But for the most part, for the first like 3.5 quarters, it was never runs of more than like 3.5, 4 yards at the most. They were forcing a ton of fourth down situations. Where I think Jeff Hafley's defense came up short last year, and what Jonathan Gannon has to figure out this year is, okay, we put a lid on the offense. We force them to go underneath. We force them to go inch by inch down the field. We get them into third down in an advantage, in a spot where we have an opportunity to get off the field. Now, how are you going to get off the field? Because Jeff Hafley's defense in big moments last year kind of sucked at it. Like when you get an offense in 3rd and 8, how are you going to get off the field? That's like a second pitch to me. Well, okay, so our base defense is we want to slow down the offense, limit big plays, force 3rd downs. Great. They were good at that last year. Once you get into 3rd down, then what are you going to do? And I thought they lacked last year. And maybe, Vagabond John, to your point, that's an opportunity where it's like, okay, we're going to use Xavier McKinney or Edgerrin Cooper, one of our pieces, a little differently in an attempt to create a negative play or to create an incomplete pass to get off the field after, in previous downs, we were more so trying to prevent a home run or playing no doubles defense. I agree with all of that. And I am interested to see what Jeff Hafley does in Miami. I think there's a chance he might be a better head coach than defensive coordinator. Problem is, in Miami, he doesn't have a whole lot of talent. That's not a place where people go and win. So he'll have to be really good as a head coach to turn that thing around and to build it up. One more call here before our break. Wisco Sports Show. Who's this?
1: Oh, happy Free Phones Friday, Grant.
0: Happy Fins up Friday, Cone Roller.
1: Yeah, is it okay if I just take the show off the rails a little bit from what you were talking?
0: Please, that's the whole point.
1: Yeah, I thought about this last night. If you had to, you know, line up Christian Yelich's career as a Brewer to a, you know, late 2000s, early 2010s country music artist, who are you comparing that to?
0: Oh my God. Okay. So I'll think of a good one. I don't want to drag the show down while I'm thinking here. Is there a name that you have thought of that you can get? Do you have the take that you can share while I think about this for a sec?
1: I don't know if this is like disrespectful to Christian Yelich or Cole Swindell, but that was kind of my thought, you know, a couple bangers early on, MVP years, you know, Sunshine and Whiskey.
0: Yeah.
1: Hope You Get Lonely Tonight, like just great songs. And then, you know, he's kind of pittered out, but he's still making music and he's on the casino tour right now. And that kind of seems to be where Christian Yelich is. So that's what I came up with.
0: I don't think that's an insight, because Cole Swindell, like, he would headline like Country Jam, Country Fest. Like, he was a headliner. He was a Thursday, Friday night guy at country festivals at his peak. He was big. No, I don't hate that. I don't hate that. I think, to Christian Yelich's credit, after he kind of disappeared for a few years, he did have an awesome year last year, but he was hurt, so that kind of drags it down. I like the Cole Swindell comp. Over the commercial break, I'm going to try to think of another one that maybe fits this. But I don't know, but I think this is a great example because I think people forget how big Cole Swindell was at his peak.
1: Yeah, and then you look at, like, former Brewers, Ryan Braun. I mean, what, Kenny Chesney,
0: yeah.
1: Zach Brown Band.
0: Yeah. Kept putting out hits.
1: After banger.
0: Maybe weren't as big as they were at the beginning, but just always, like, it just always hits. Kenny's probably a good
1: always
0: one.
1: Always solid.
0: Yeah. Okay, you've given me something to think about, Cone. I appreciate the call, unless you have anything else.
1: No, that was it. Nothing Packer-related. Sorry.
0: No. It's a Free Phones Friday, Cone. Come on. Appreciate the call. 608-321-1670. The thing about Kenny Chesney is I feel like his biggest song is Somewhere With You, and that maybe Kenny Chesney is a better comp for Aaron Rodgers, because Aaron Rodgers actually won an MVP. Somewhere With You, I think, is his most streamed song on Spotify. That was 2010. When the Sun Came Down came out in like 2002. That's, and he had maybe some down years in the middle, but he still had his fastball 15 years into his career, probably 10 or 12 years into his career after he really started to hit with number ones. Good topic. And Cole Swindell is, we forget how hot Cole Swindell was at his peak. Thank you for reminding the audience of that, Cone. More of your phone calls on the Brewers, the Packers, or anything else. I actually have a Jimmy Buffett thought in this first hour, too, because the Coral Reefer Band experienced a loss earlier this week that we have to talk about for at least a couple minutes. But more of your phone calls next.
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14: I would say, like, you know, there's obviously a long ways to go. There's going to be so many more growing pains and so many more things. But I would say, you know, just the different kinds of coordinators, every coordinator sees every little thing, every little detail. And that's why you try to make sure that you can improve every weakness so that you don't get anybody a beat on what you do. And you kind of want to be unpredictable. So that's what I would say.
0: A little bit more from Brandon Cisse. We started the show with a thought on Xavier McKinney, the Packers defense. And a couple good calls on that in the first segment. It's a Free Phones Friday, so call in whatever you want, as Cone Roller did, and say, hey, what 2000s country star would you compare with Christian Yelich, their career trajectories? He said Cole Swindell. I think that's pretty good. Kenny Chesney might be a little bit too heavy, because Kenny Chesney's more like Aaron Rodgers. Incredible, and then 10 or 15 years later, still incredible, puts out his biggest hit somewhere with you. Text from the 715 chimed in and says, what about John Party for Yelich? That's not bad. And I'll add another wrinkle onto this. I think John Party's a good comp, because anytime I hear Night Shift, or maybe not Head Over Boots, anytime I hear one of John Party's heavy hitters, I still go, oh yeah, that hits. That still plays. And anytime Christian Yelich hits a home run, it's like I feel like I'm back there in 2018. John Party. Oh my God, John Party. It's been a rick me week. 608-321-1670. Wisco Sports Show. Who's this?
15: Hey, this is Logan from Tulsa again.
0: Hey, what's going on, Logan?
15: I just wanted to contribute. I think Jake Owen might be a good comp.
0: Oh, that's a really good one. That's he's in the same vein of Cole Swindell. That's similar. I really like that.
15: Yeah, that's what I was thinking. I was also curious about your Westtown Mall Chinese experience last night.
0: Dude, I just had the leftovers right before the show. Yeah, I let the China experience do the cooking last night. I told our coworker RJ, who's on the morning show, I saw him in the break room. I said, yeah, I went to the food court at Westtown Mall because I had to buy something at the mall. I still like going to stores, supporting the local brick and mortars, because I want my mall to stay there. I don't want the Westtown Mall or the Easttown Mall to go away.
15: Sure. It's Friday. Give us the order.
0: It was a double. It was a combo number two with two entrees and lo mein. I don't like the rice. And sure. I got an egg roll to eat in the car on the drive home. It was General Tso's chicken and pepper chicken. I like the pepper chicken more. General Tso was pretty spicy, actually. It pushed me.
15: Hey, you might be feeling the effects tonight into the weekend, but good for you.
0: Logan, appreciate the call. I tweeted about my China experience last night, and I got a couple replies. It's like, okay, well, you're going to test out the plumbing. People always say that about Taco Bell, too, and sometimes I want to say, you guys need to toughen up. Like what? You can't have a beefy five layer without doing damage in your restroom? Like, grow up. What are you, some sort of, you know, food monk? Can't handle a little grease? Although, you know, food court food, all right, I feel it. I did get some tweets about how, let's just say, my plumbing would be tested. And I did watch the hockey game last night. I was getting ready for bed. I'm like, little dense down there. Feels a little tight. Feels a little tense. Jake Owen is a good one because Jake Owen, again, had people. You tell kids these days, they cannot fathom how big Barefoot Blue Jean Night was. There's certain songs that you just had to be there for, and you can't understand after the fact. Big Green Tractor, Barefoot Blue Jean Night. Cole Swindell's a good one too. Cole Swindell's, that's a good work, Cone Roller. Appreciate the call, Logan and Tosa. Big Rig Eric says Dirks Bentley. I don't know. I love Settle for a Slowdown as much as the next guy. Was his peak high enough? I don't know. That's always my question with quarterbacks. Like Russell Wilson, we're gonna have Hall of Fame conversations. I'm like, was he ever arguably the best guy in the league at the time? No. You say, well, he played with Tom Brady and Aaron Rodgers. Okay. But like, still. Never got an MVP vote. It would be the same with Dirks Bentley. Like, what's Dirks Bentley's best song? What was I thinking him? Sometimes I get Dirks Bentley and the other guy confused, clearly, because I can't remember the other guy's name. But there's two guys I always put in the same bucket. Jake Owen. That's a really good one. I saw him in Panama City Beach in, what was that, 2017? This is what I love about country acts is you can be the biggest name in country radio, and then 4 years later, you can be playing a free stage at Summerfest. That's why I love Billy Currington so much. It's perfect. So many hits for like 15 years. Still awesome. And I can go see him at Summerfest, or like we saw him at the new joint, the Landmark Credit Union Pavilion, Landmark Community Credit Union Pavilion, or something down there by Fiserv. Also, while we're on the topic, I did get tickets to see Zach Top at Fiserv Forum. Marty Stewart opening stop. Zach Top gets it. More acts should do that, by the way. And I understand it defeats the point of an opener because an opener like is giving a younger, lesser known band an opportunity to do the. So I get that. But go older. It's like when my basketball team goes to the bench, sometimes I like getting older. Sometimes I like a 70-year-old opener. Sometimes I want Marty Stewart and his fabulous superlatives instead of like if I had to make up an AI name for a up and coming country artist, it would be like Wendell Worthington. That's actually perfect. That's like, yeah, Wendell Worthington. That's the name of who would be opening for, you know, Ella Langley or whoever's at the top of the country charts right now. It would have to be her. Morgan Wallen. 608-321-1670. I'll give you a hockey thought on the other side and continue to take your phone calls on a Free Phones Friday.
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6: Drop back and takes off with the puck. Aho. It comes back. Ehlers, beautiful pass, and they score! Another power play goal for Svechnikov!
9: John, did you consider at all going to Aiden Hill in the third period, or was there any conversation
10: you thought
9: about
10: Christ, it? Oh, that could be the stupidest question I've heard.
0: I love a crabby coach, John Tortorella, after the game. Did you think of putting anyone other than Carter Hart in the game? He said, oh, Christ, that's the stupidest question I've ever heard. Like, I am a friend of the media. Many of the beat reporters of our great local teams are on the air. So I never like when a coach shows up a media member like that. But it's good.
9: John, did you consider at all going to Aiden Hill in the third period, or was there any conversation you thought about it?
10: Oh, Christ, that could be the stupidest question I've heard.
0: Just entertainment value. I'd rather get that answer than, you know, I think everything's always a consideration, which is what LaFleur would say, which would be fine, but it's not as entertaining as this.
9: I mean, third period, or was there any conversation you thought about
10: Christ,
9: it?
10: That could be the stupidest question I've heard.
0: Carter Hart, by the way, I brought this up on Bill's show earlier today for the Las Vegas Knights. This is a hockey segment. Yes, I'm a fraud. I don't know much about hockey, but I think I can talk about this. For the Knights, they fell behind last night, game 5, so the Canes are up 3-2. Carter Hart is the first goalie to concede 4-plus goals in each of the first 5 games of a Stanley Cup final. He's been bad. The Stanley Cup playoffs have been good. And one of my theories, or one of the things that I think, it's not really a theory, it's just what my mind's eye is telling me. I think part of the reason these Stanley Cup finals have been good and fun, and why this Stanley Cup final, why the final itself, why this has been really good, and I should say Stanley Cup playoffs versus Stanley Cup final, you know what I mean, why the playoffs have been good and why this final has been excellent, is because these goalies stink. So you have pucks going in left and right. The other night, not last night, I sat down to watch game 4. And I've told you this with hockey. I think I just have awful luck, because I sit down and I'm like, I'm going to invest in a hockey game. But sometimes hockey loses me for the same way that soccer does, where it's like it's a lot of waiting for something to happen, and then sometimes nothing happens. But I swear I have bad luck for soccer and hockey, because I'll watch 15, 20 minutes straight. I'll watch a full period. I'm going to go to the bathroom. The second I do, someone's scoring. And it's always the other night, game 4, I watched like the first 90 seconds of the game. I go to the fridge. I don't even go to the bathroom. I walk out of my room, down a hallway, across the dining room, into the kitchen. I open the fridge. I grab a drink, close the fridge. I did look out the window for a sec because the neighbors are getting a new roof put on. So maybe I stop for 10 seconds. Okay. I go back through the dining room, down the hallway, into my room. I get back. Not only are the Hurricanes up 1-0, they're on the power play. How? So I think part of this is just bad luck. So I missed it, but the point is there's just action constantly, because largely in part, in especially this finals, the Stanley Cup finals, these goalies stink. They're letting everything in. I was reading this at Yahoo before the show started. The Knights lost 4-2 to the Canes in game 5. Now they head back for game 6 with their backs against the wall. The Knights have used Carter Hart in goal for every postseason game, but is now the time to change to Aiden Hill? Well, if you would ask Torres,
10: That could be the stupidest question I've heard.
0: He would tell you no. John Tortorella was asked if he considered using Hill. He shot it down, like I said. That certainly points towards Hart starting game 6 of the Stanley Cup final on Sunday night. Considering he's gotten them this far, it is a defensible position. Torts would agree. But Hill was the one in net when the Knights lifted the Stanley Cup back in 2023. He has the experience. The season was not ideal for Hill, posting an .870 save percentage and a .304 goals against in 27 games. The Knights brought Hart in because of Hill's struggles, and it worked to perfection. To get this far and to make a goalie change would go against everything Tortorella has done as a coach, which, again...
10: Oh, for Christ. That could be the stupidest question I've heard.
0: The Hurricanes did make a goalie change, turning to Brandon Boosie down 2-1 after Game 3. By the way, going back to some of these other series, like Uka Pekarino, that guy wasn't any good either. Just some random Finnish guy. Like, the teams with the best, the Jets, with that guy who locked it down in the Olympics, he's not in the playoffs. The Bruins are paying Swayman a bucket, they first-round fodder for a team with a lesser goalie in the Sabres. The Hurricanes made a goalie change going to Boosie down 2-1 after Game 3. They both won games with 27-year-old first-year goalie in net, and now they're one win from a championship. Boosie was fantastic in the regular season and proved to be a great second fiddle to Frederik Andersen. He'll never prove that this year. The Golden Knights need to stick with heart for Game 6 of the Stanley Cup Final. They might need to. Not only is he the one who got them there, but he was integral to two wins in the series. Even though he's the first goalie to allow four goals in the first five games of a Cup Final, he still did enough to secure two wins. That's incredible slant. Well, yeah. I mean, come on. He gave up four in five games, but they did win two of those games. Okay. Had Hill played earlier in the postseason or been better in the regular season, this would be a different conversation, but throwing a cold goalie in net in the biggest game of the year cannot be the answer. Torts did not check out of his Raleigh hotel room. He's confident in his squad, and that should show them. He should show them that by sticking with heart. Throwing in a cold goalie in net in the biggest game of the year cannot be the answer. That didn't stop them with Mark Kotze once upon a time, or George Kataris in 2011. I know it's a different sport, but that's where my mind went. So I think a big part of the reason that these Stanley Cup finals have been entertaining for a casual and a complete and total slap like me is the goalies stink. 1-0 is not fun to watch. 5-6, or the game that we got between the Wild and the Avs, was that the first game of the series? I think it might have been. What did that game finish, like 8-7 or something ridiculous like that? It's fun to watch goals. And maybe that makes me a bad sports fan. Maybe that makes me a dum-dum, a bonobo. But it beats a 1-0 game. Brilliant hockey. Excellent goalie play. The sterling performance from the defenseman. It's like, okay, but man, I don't know who any of these guys are. You know what I mean? Like, I don't know who these defensemen are. I want to see the puck, the black thing, go in the goal, and I want to hear Sean McDonough lose his mind. He's quite good at it. I never really liked Sean McDonough on Monday Night Football. He was always like this. Just never really, but Monday Night for the longest time just never really felt. They had to go get America's booth, Joe Buck and Troy Aikman, to make it feel, so I don't even know that that's a Sean McDonough thing. But I love him on high. He can charge it up, man. Get an occasional voice crack. Scores! Very exciting. And again, I don't know the first thing about hockey, but I like watching the black thing go in the thing. I like watching that. And Carter Hart's made that easy. And so is Brandon Boosie and all these other guys. Like, there's just a bunch of nobodies in goal for the most part, which makes it fun and watchable. Maybe not for you hockey purists, but I am not a hockey purist. The Brewers lineup is out for tonight. It's Mizorowski Day, so we have that to look forward to. The Phillies are using an opener. Now who's the small market calling who's the large market calling the small market poor? Yelich, DH, leadoff, I don't like that. Churio, Turan, Contreras, Bowers, Vaughn, Mitchell, Hamilton, Ortiz. I think if I had to try to go win a playoff game right now, those would be the players I'd want on the field. I would not want Renifo out there. I would want both Bowers and Vaughn in the lineup. It makes probably little difference whether Bowers and Yelich are the ones playing the field. I guess if you're trying to win a playoff game, maybe you'd put Yelich in the field just because of more experience. But Bowers has been fine, too. And I think as of right now, I guess Garrett Mitchell is preferable to Sal Frelick. I do wonder with Sal at one point, they call up Luis Lara. They just paid him. It's crazy. They're paying two of their minor leaguers to sit on their 40-man and make major league money right now in Cooper Pratt and Luis Lara. Lara makes more sense. Then again, I don't know if you bring him up and platoon him with Frelick. I almost wonder if Frelick's a trade candidate this season, which is a bummer because in his best form, he's a good player that can help this team win games. But right now, he's no better or worse than what Luis Lara could provide. We talked about this with Spencer Michaels. Is that on Monday? Was he on from Brewer Fanatic? He has a backfield bruise to his Patreon's really good covering the minor leagues, the top to bottom. Trust me, top to bottom. And Luis Lara is basically Sal Frelick right now. and they hope with a higher ceiling, which is why they've extended him. They think that, that some more power is in there, and that's something that could trend up. But elite defense, elite defense, great speed, great contact. Okay, well, just trade Sal and then bring that guy up then. Because at least then there's a hope that it could get better. I guess Sal Freelick could start playing better, but he looks lost against lefties. He's behind on everything. He's down 0-2 in every count. I don't know. So if I was trying to win a playoff game right now, I would prefer to start Mitchell as my third de facto outfielder, Yelich, Churio, Bowers. Or Yelich, Churio, Mitchell. It's a little weird because Yelich, I in my mind, I slot as the outfielder, even though he's the DH, so Bowers kicks out to the outfield. But the three outfielders from that group, the players from the outfield group, Yelich, Mitchell, and Yelich, Mitchell, and who's the other one right now? I guess Freelick. Like, that's who I'd take. And Churio, clearly. Probably stepped on myself at the end of that segment, but that's fine. You get my point. An NBA thought to close the first hour. Bart Winkler is going to join us at the top of hour number two to talk World Cup. He's very good at it. I recorded with him earlier today, so you'll hear that. Also a feature from Mike Clemens in hour number two. Final thoughts for hour number one. More of your phone calls. It's a Free Phones Friday, 608-321-1670. And continued NBA thoughts on what was one of the best playoff basketball games I've ever seen in my life.
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0: Just not for you. Not your bag of chips? What does that mean? The 7'4" guy who can do everything just isn't your, not for you.
3: First of all, it's like 7'6", and like he can do most of everything. He is undeniable defensively. He's gonna get better offensively, but you are 7'6", my guy. I don't care what you're trying to spin of like, oh, 7'4". You might even be 7'7". Get into the paint because no one can stop you. But I think the biggest thing, I just find him to be very pretentious, and I think there's a lot of act to it.
0: Interesting.
3: Like, you cannot be the ethical basketball guy and all the other stuff that we've heard about Wemby and then turtle in some of these spots, do some of the stuff that you're doing with the flagrants, and like, well, I get beat up too, so I'm giving it back. Like, you're giving it back to 6'1" Jalen Brunson. Congrats to you for sticking up for yourself.
0: Justin Garcia, nobody doing it like that guy. Not for me.
18: Oh, you're 7'6". It's too tall. He can do most things.
0: If you have an NBA thought, the finals will continue tomorrow. Spurs are now down 3-1. Knicks are up 3-1, depending on how you want to view it. That's on the table. I shared a hockey thought with you. We mentioned a Packers thing or two. Free Phones Friday. We'll take two calls here before 5 o'clock. 608-321-1670. Wisco Sports Show. Who's this?
19: Happy Fins Up Free Phones Friday, Grant. How's it going, man?
0: Big Ron, I'm doing excellent. Your guy Bart Winkler coming up in about 10 minutes, so you can look forward to that, too.
19: Oh, yeah. Big Winkler fan. Big Winklerverse fan.
0: Hell yeah.
19: Andrew Vaughn is hitting almost 370, and he's not playing every day? How does that make sense? In what world does that make sense?
0: His righty-lefty splits are... Well, here's the thing. He's not bad. He's much better versus one or the other, and I'm pulling it up just because I want to get it right. He's just so much better. He's out of this world from against one side. I also think with Jake Bowers playing this well, like, I think that's it's probably a benefit to him. I think he doesn't have to play every day. They don't rely on him every day. He's getting into most of these games, to be fair. And of course now I'm struggling to find the stats. Brewers have found a nice balance for him.
19: He's a righty hitter, so if he has normal splits, he'll be hitting better off lefties.
0: Yeah, so he's hitting .548 against lefties, .279 against righties. So he's not bad against righties. Good for
19: .279 is very healthy.
0: I agree. It's excellent.
19: It's probably not a big sample size because he's been sitting against righties. He hasn't been playing. He doesn't probably have a lot of plate appearances.
0: Only 61. That makes no sense. He actually has more. That's weird.
19: Well, he has more against righties than lefties. Oh, well.
0: That doesn't make any sense to me. Go ahead. Continue, though. Sorry, Big Ron.
19: So I'm just staying with this system that Mizorowski's pitching tonight. Take the Phillies first five under. You have to bet $14.50 to win 10. So it's a little steep on the juice, but it's worth it. Mizorowski's not giving up two runs in the first five. He's just going to mow them up and mow them down.
0: He's got some angst against the Phillies, too. After last year, they all threw a fit because of the Christopher Sanchez thing.
19: Yep. And then when Christopher Sanchez pitches later in the weekend, that's the Brewers' first 500, because I don't think they're going to be able to hit Sanchez. I mean, he's been just as good, if not better, than Mizorowski this year. So
0: I like the strategy.
19: It's 11-2 since I started doing it, and it's probably better than that because I didn't catch on to him right away. But it's got a very high winning percentage. So, I mean, I did it. I lost. I went 0-2 because Harrison did not do well in that fan box that they were playing in Vegas. And then Sanchez actually gave up two.
0: And he was struggling to command two, Big Ron. And sorry, I'm going to run because I just want to get to two others. I'm interested to see Kyle Harrison's next start because, yes, it was a small ballpark. I also think he was working through some other issues there. So I'm excited to see how he comes out of that, because I don't think that was just the ballpark. I think that was also just a bad start. Wisco Sports Show, who's this?
20: Hey, Grant Squeebs in Milwaukee. How are you?
0: I'm doing great, Squeebs. How about you?
20: I got some dirty, rotten, no good news.
0: What's that?
20: Them Cooley boys are breaking up at the end of the year.
0: Really?
20: Yeah.
0: Why?
20: Breaking news. They're ready to spread their wings and do their own thing, so... As a fellow Cooley lover and understanding how awesome they are, just thought I'd let you know.
0: They just played at the Trempealeau Hotel. They had Squeebs. I'm sorry everyone had to hear it this way. Appreciate the call. Well, that's a bummer. I saw them in, we took a trip to Marquette last winter. So we were 7 hours from home, 6 hours from home. We're like, let's go over to the brewery across the street. It was across from our hotel. Let's go see if there's live music there tonight. We walk over. Who is it? Oh, it's them Cooley Boys from 25 minutes from where I grew up. Well, RIP. Well, now I'm going to have to see them this year. I thought you said they were breaking up to like focus on their families or whatever. That would be lame. I'm glad they have individual projects going. 608-321-1670. Wisco Sports Show. Who's this?
1: Grant, Tony from Texas. Hey, Tony. Hell of a show you got going on.
0: It has been a fun variety today. I've enjoyed this.
1: Oh, man, it's great. Yes, you got Kenny Chesney, Troy Aikman. You got, put the two together. You know what I'm talking about, Grant. You got hockey talk. The hockey playoffs, unbelievable playoffs. I don't even watch much hockey, but the playoffs have been great. And then these finals, one of the wackiest NBA finals I've ever seen. Justin Garcia, not a huge fan of Garcia, but that guy, he has some profound words right there. He is right about Wembanyama. That's why I didn't buy the Wembanyama hype, and I'm surprised he's this good.
0: Like, yep.
1: You apparently are the Mel Kiper of basketball. You thought he was that good. I didn't really know.
0: And I don't understand. He was the consensus number one overall pick, top prospect. I mean, what do you want? I didn't tell you he was going to win six titles.
1: Sean Bradley was 7'6", 2", or 7'5". I don't know anything about this guy until he came into the NBA. Is he a damn good player? Yeah. But that is softer than Charmin. That dude is getting pushed around. And then De'Aaron Fox. By the way, De'Aaron Fox. You know I'm a highly successful AU coach.
0: Yeah.
1: This guy De'Aaron Fox had an AU team down in Houston. It folded. This guy's an idiot. What a dummy. He totally lost that game for the Spurs. If I'm a Spurs fan, I'm pissed.
0: I like De'Aaron. Tony, I'm just going to cut it off there. This is a perfect place. We got 60 seconds at the top of the hour. I'm just going to cut it off clean. You gave us a lot. I like De'Aaron Fox. Seems like a good kid. Why do I like De'Aaron Fox? He was drafted to the Kings. I used to watch a lot of Kings basketball, my league pass at night. They were my West Coast team. And I saw him on Cowherd's show one time, and I thought he seemed just like a righteous dude. If you're telling me his AAU team folded, I'd tell you, Tony, you know what? Good. I wish more AAU teams would fold. Not yours, because you're highly successful, clearly. I wish that the Spurs would have won the other night, if only for the sake of the series. Like, now the series is kind of done. I don't like a 3-1 series, because now, look, even if the friggin' Spurs win tomorrow night, like, no one's going to buy into it. The perfect example of this for me is when the Panthers and the Oilers went 7-2 years ago after the Panthers went up 3-0. And it's like the whole time you're pulling for the Oilers, you're trying to get excited, but you know they're probably not going to win. So, like, what's even the point? I don't know. So I don't like 3-1 series. Most people don't. Bart Winkler going to join us next. We're going to talk World Cup, and then we're going to talk a little Bucks and Packers as well. You'll hear a little bit from Mike Clemens this hour as well. Hour number two. But first, an update from our sports director, Zach Heilprin. Don't go anywhere.
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21: Well, the Packers have concluded their mandatory minicamp yesterday. Now, it'll be week three of OTAs next week, just for the rookies. Head coach Matt LaFleur was talking to his team before training camp begins in late July. Here was his message.
22: It's about, I feel like we've got a really solid foundation right now, but it doesn't matter unless you maximize these next 47 days prior to training camp. So the work that they put in will show itself in training camp. And so the message is just, they got to push it, man, in every aspect, mentally, physically, psychologically, every aspect is going to impact their game.
21: Training camp will kick off with the Packers on Wednesday, July 23rd. Turning to the Brewers, they return to American Family Field tonight after going 4-2 on their road trip. They'll welcome in the Phillies with Jacob Mizorowski on the mound. First pitch coming at 6:40. The Brewers are 41-25 on the year, four games above the Cards for first place in the NL Central.
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21: Well, we're just 11 days away from the NBA's draft. The Milwaukee Bucks own pick number 10 in the first round, but they could get more if they decide to trade Giannis Antetokounmpo. A report from Yahoo Sports says the Celtics are willing to part with several players, including Jaylen Brown, as they do show interest in Giannis. For the Wisconsin Sports Zone Network, I'm Ebo.
0: Winkler is here. It's been a little while. He's on Twitter at Bart Winkler Show. The Into the Winklerverse podcast. I like to hop on there once a week with our good buddy Paul Immig for a and he's really cranking out right now the World Cup stuff, World Cup coverage. Because Bart, is it unfair to say, does the World Cup groin you up? Does it get you going unlike any other sporting event? This seems to be your thing. You're a soccer guy.
2: I was driving down to downtown Milwaukee. I caught the first game, Mexico, the first half at Tom's Watch Bar. And then I went down to the food park where there were like hundreds of fans. It was awesome for the second half. And as I was driving downtown, there were no visible signs. Like if you drive downtown for a Bucks game, you see people in Bucks jerseys.
0: Yep.
2: And there might be people, I don't know, there's music. It just, you can feel the atmosphere. For me, nobody was doing any of that at all. But I had my, like, goggles on where if I saw someone in a normal shirt, they were wearing a World Cup jersey. Or if I heard the song on the radio, it was a World Cup song. Like, if you're one of these people that needs to announce there's no buzz around the World Cup, then just be by me. Because the buzz is radiating off of me. I am creating my own buzz. And I felt like when I was driving downtown and maybe no one cared or knew at all, I felt like they all did because I have the buzz. So, yes, the answer to your question is yes. I love this stuff. Ooh, almost swore.
0: I'm happy for you, first and foremost. I know you've been looking forward to this for a long time. What were some of the highlights from day one yesterday? We'll talk about the United States. They play later tonight. But day one, the actual soccer of it all, if people are like me, you know, little to nothing about the sport, and you turned on games yesterday, what would we have, or what should we have glommed onto, and what should we take forward into the tournament now?
2: I think there's a lot of pro and there's a lot of con. I think that one thing that people have really gotten into, whether they like soccer or not, is seeing other people from other countries coming and experiencing the mundane things, or at least for us, the mundane things about our everyday existence. Like,
0: yeah.
2: Oh my God, I'm in a Walmart. Oh my God, I'm in a Buc-ee's. Oh my God, these houses are crazy. Oh my God, I'm driving on a highway that's got nothing on it. Like
0: hell,
2: the things that we take for granted that are meaningless to us are different to people that are coming from other parts of the world. And I think that that is something that we should be celebrating as much as we can. Like, yes, we live, and maybe you've never even been out of Wisconsin. Okay. But still your life is so bonkers to some of these people that are coming over from Spain or Germany or whatever. And I don't think that we realize that. So that's what the World Cup is. That's what the World Cup should be. That's why the World Cup exists. It's for every 4 years, soccer to be the conduit of all these countries and cultures blending together. And the problem is that FIFA is a terrible organization.
0: Mm-hmm.
2: FIFA is lucky that people like soccer because FIFA is dumb. FIFA is greedy. FIFA is like think of the worst things about any American sport, the greed, the
0: money. I think of the NCAA. Like, is that a good comp in a way?
2: It's like the NCAA on a world stage.
0: Sure.
2: Yeah. It's like the NCAA expands for why? Money. So FIFA expanded this tournament. Why? Money. And then you also have the more American sides of this, like Fox is getting destroyed, as they should be, because there's hydration breaks, which is a relatively new thing to soccer. Soccer's 45 minute halves, two of them with some extra time. There's been hydration breaks before. Hydration breaks is just like hey, it's halfway through the half. We know we're playing under harsh conditions. Let everybody go get water. But this year, FIFA's like, we're mandating these in every game, harsh conditions or not, and it's going to be 3 minutes. The rest of the world is looking at these hydration breaks being like, okay, well, that'll give us a good chance to reset, talk about what we've seen, still show the hydration breaks. And meanwhile, Fox is like, the minute the hydration break starts, it's Whopper, Whopper, Junior Whopper, double, yeah, double, triple Whopper. It's ads, which is terrible. So you're seeing that part of it. But FIFA also has jacked up the prices of these tickets. That's a FIFA thing. There were empty seats for the game last night between Chechnya and South Korea, which is abhorrent, truly. This is supposed to be a game and a sport where everybody comes and gets together. But I think there's a lot of good. So one of the things that I am doing is highlighting the good, but I'm also highlighting the not good. It's all a part of it. But the baseline thought is this is a unique thing. I know the Olympics, you know, are another 4-year international thing, but there's nothing like that. There is nothing like this. And I am going to savor and capture and enjoy every minute of it. And I'm so jacked for the USA to finally play tonight.
0: There's some great stories that I've seen. Is it Lawrence, Kansas?
2: Where Algeria is.
0: Algeria, yeah. Right? And you mentioned about, people coming together and stuff and not to be over idealistic or, not to be naive. But I do think it's cool when we have opportunities and events that kind of get us unplugged from our TVs and from the news. And we're just like out with people, because I think social media and the news tells us these people suck. This place sucks. The people in charge of this sucks. And then you go out and experience it and you're like, oh, actually, people aren't that bad. And people from other countries aren't that bad. And it's cool to go to cities and experience things. So I've seen a little bit of that on Twitter. And that's been in the days, in the weeks leading up to the games. But I like that take. I think that matters a lot. I think that's important.
2: Well, it's people coming, like, and it's, you should celebrate other cultures. Like, we are all different in a way, but we all are the same. And everyone's coming here just to, like, watch soccer. But I saw a lot of the really wholesome content that I've seen. Like, yeah, German guy travels the southern United States is awesome. But I was just watching videos of, there was one guy from South Korea, and they played in Guadalajara last night in Mexico. And he was one guy in a crowd of Mexican natives. And he became the centerpiece of this mob.
0: Sure.
2: So there's a hunt. Let's say there's not 100. There's like 500 people there. There's one South Korean guy, and it's every other guy. It's every other person's mission in that like crowd to make this South Korean guy have the absolute best time of his life. Like, they're putting mustaches on him. They gave him a sombrero. They were chanting, and this is, I don't know, but they're chanting BTS because that's the boy band from Korea. But
0: oh, yeah.
2: That's all they know. That's all they know. It should be like you going overseas and people chanting hamburger, hamburger. it's so great. When you can break down the walls, hashtag Jericho, when you can break down the walls and get into these.
0: Yeah.
2: Like, it's just people celebrating people. I wish we did more of this. And the world. So I am excited about the soccer. I've been excited about the soccer for 4 years. The soccer is why I'm here. But all this other stuff is what makes this great. Like, even going down to some of the pubs in Milwaukee, Nomad, when I did it last World Cup, there were people that, like, there was a guy from Poland and there was a guy, maybe it was Mexico. But they're just like there together watching the game, and they're not watching the game like it's Packers Bears. They're watching the game like, we're both here for the same thing. I want you to lose. I want me to win, but I respect you. I'm going to watch this with you. I'm going to ride the highs and lows with you. And then after the game, we're just going to have fun. And this is the greatest thing that exists in the world. Okay. For me. And I talked about this the other day on my podcast, Into the Winklerverse.
0: Nice.
2: But I talked about this, and it's like, there's so many people that want to be like Soccer? I hate soccer. Don't announce it. Just shut up. Just let this happen. Just let it happen. If you don't want to watch a minute of soccer, fine. But what's happening around you is it's the world's greatest tournament bringing the world together. And if you don't want to be a part of that, that's fine. But I do, and I'm going to be.
0: And I think, you know, I'm not a soccer person at all. There's rare moments in my life, you know, the occasional Euro Cup or World Cup or United States thing where it'll kind of catch me a little bit. For

0: without even bringing up like the match specific or the form of the teams or anything like that. And what I'm really trying to explain is that if I'm in my living room and I see something out my window, like this morning, I was a great neighbor today because I saw my neighbor playing with his kid in the backyard. And I thought, I'm going to go offer him. I've got some old toys and see if he wants them. He did not. But I went outside purposely to go interact with something that was happening near me. I could have just not done that. I could have just stayed in my home. That's what soccer is. Soccer is not coming into your house. It is not invading your property. It's outside. It's down the street. You can go enjoy it if you want, but you don't have to. And every time that this like soccer comes up, it's always a fight of soccer sucks, soccer sucks, soccer's great. Just you can like it or you can't. What's happening in front of you is a international tournament with 48 teams, 48 cultures that are blending together in our continent. And it is, to me, the greatest thing that happens on this earth. If it's not to you, that's fine. I am just, I will plead right here, don't complain about it. Just shut your windows if you don't like it. Because what's happening outside is some really cool stuff. And if you don't get it and if you don't like it, that's fine. But just don't be a jerk about it, please. Okay? That's all I ask.
1: And enjoy the content. Because if you're listening to this show, on some level, you have a need and a desire to have some content fed into your system every single day. So,
0: yeah.
1: And come for the content.
0: Not just some. Yes. Some elite content.
1: Yeah. Come for the content, and you might just end up staying for the soccer. All right? You might find out that you like this thing, this soccer sport, this World Cup. United States plays Paraguay tonight. Bart Winkler is here. I guess give us a quick primer on Team USA and when we turn on the game tonight, if we know nothing other than who Christian Pulisic is, what do we need to know about strengths, weaknesses? How can we be as ready as possible as casuals for this game?
0: They are in a group, and there's four teams in the group. They expanded the World Cup to 48 teams. It used to be 32. So you are expanding like the NCAA, where the good team should still get out of all this nonsense at the beginning. Like Mexico won yesterday. They're basically already in because you're taking the top two teams from every group, which you've always done. But now eight of the 12 third place teams are also advancing. So the USA has advanced where they've won, lost, or tied and done all those things in one group. One win basically puts you in. So you need a win in one of these games. As far as the team, they are like the exact same team that the USA has trotted out the last five, six World Cups, except for the one they missed in 2018, where the attackers are really good outside of the fact that they can't score. The midfield is their strength. The defense is solid, but there's going to be one weakness. I don't know where that is, but it always emerges. And typically for the USA, the goalkeeping has been strong. So typically what the USA has been able to do is play defensive, play back. Think of in the NBA, if you only needed one or two buckets, these guys are just guarding the whole time. They're playing back and looking for the moment where they can pop a loose ball and then go score the counterattack. I'm shaky on the goalkeepers, though. I don't expect any shutouts for this USA team. I expect if they win, it's going to be 2-1. I think that they're going to let up some bad goals, some mistakes. I'm not, and that's been the USA history. Now, are they going to get those two goals? That's the important part, because there's a lot of times where, again, they've had these attackers that are dream attackers, but they are unable to put the ball in the net. I think if you're watching the game tonight or at any point, you are watching for a team that, at least what's different about this team is they're younger. They're 25, 26, 27. They're the exact age you want to be in this tournament like this, where in the past, the USA might have also brought up a guy that was too young, hung on to some guys that are too old. This is the age of the team that you want. So I don't think they're going to win the whole thing. I don't think they're going to go to the final. I don't think they're going to go to the final four or even the final eight. What you want the USA to do is get out of this group, which should not be that hard. Get out of this group, and then you're going to go into the round of 32 and win a game. Win a game. That's really all that USA fans are asking. Okay. Get out of the group and then win a game. Can they do

0: Maybe. It's a giant maybe. They're not, they're the chance that they floor out is a lot better than the chance that they rise to the ceiling, but they should get out of this group, even if they need to be third place. They should get out of this group with Paraguay and Australia and Turkey, and then they should win one more game. If they do, there's going to be a lot of people saying, what is a successful World Cup? That's the answer. Get out of your group, win a game, see what happens from there.
1: Maybe a complicated doorknob question at the end, but what is the United States soccer as a program, as a country, what in your eyes can they improve to be better relative to the rest of the world and to maximize, you know, a lot of resources and a lot of talent that doesn't always show up in you know, competitive soccer at this level?
0: All right, I'll say two things. I'll say quick. One, we don't need our quote unquote best athletes to play soccer to win a World Cup. We don't need LeBron James. We don't need AJ Brown. The best player in the world is 5'7". He weighs a 160 when he's soaking wet. Messi. Okay. We don't need our biggest and strongest. You can cultivate this talent. That's where the problem is. The problem is at the youth level. You have so many people, parents, kids, clubs, programs that get so bent out of shape in, we have to win these U11 tournaments. This is life or death. And they put them through these systems and they grind them and they overcharge them and they have three practices a week. And then by the time they're 15, they're like, this blows, and they leave. Mm-hmm. There's a huge gap between the 15 and 18 year olds because we grind them in through the youth program and then we say, see you later. The youth program is the biggest hindrance to why the USA will never win a World Cup, because people have taken this youth program, monetized it in every way, and also they are thinking about the wrong things. You want your kids to be good growing up. You don't need them to win tournaments at the age of 10. That's our problem. You can go to any other country. I was so giddy yesterday because I thought I saw kids on a playground playing with a soccer ball, and it was a soccer field, and then I saw a football being thrown around. So it's like soccer is such an easy sport. You don't need anything. You need two goals and a ball. And guess what? The goals can be anything. It can be two trees. The balls can be a brick. You can kick a brick up and down the field and kick it in. You don't need anything. But we look at that with kids and we're like, huh, monetize. And then we ruin it. So a lot of the answer to that question is youth sports are abhorrent in this country.
1: And it affects soccer more than, probably more negatively than maybe some of these other sports. I get that. Bart, I'm so appreciative of your time. Could you hang around for 5-6 more minutes? Could you hang through the break?
0: No, I'm very busy. I have somewhere to go. I wasn't prepared for this.
1: Okay, hold on. I'm going to edit it here. Can I ask you just a Bucks question or two?
0: Yeah, go.
1: Seriously, do you have another 5 or 6 minutes? Because I'll just...
0: I've got the whole day.
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16: We're back with Bart Winkler, into the Winklerverse. But Bart, I know I didn't ask you to do two segments, and it just ended up. I appreciate you doing this. Vibe check on Giannis. You're in the heart of the city. You're down there driving around through the World Cup, and I know everyone's focused on soccer, but have you felt a vibe shift, or have you noticed anything in the way that maybe Bucks fans right down there in the heart of Milwaukee feel about his future or lack thereof with the team?
17: I think it's just whatever's going to happen, tell us. Like, whatever's going to happen, we just want it to happen.
16: Yeah,
17: it feels like he's going to be traded. It feels like that's going to come soon. I'm praying it's not during a World Cup game, especially a USA one. But it does feel like it's going to happen. And it feels like it's going to happen probably to a team I don't want it to happen to. And I still don't think it needs to happen. I don't think it needs to happen. I don't think the Bucks are going to. I don't think the Bucks are. This isn't a Thunder situation. We're not going to move on from some pieces and get the pieces we need and then win a championship. What I keep saying is I'd rather have Giannis here because whatever the outcomes are, I don't think we're winning either way. Yeah. I don't think we're winning if they trade Giannis and get this package. I don't think we're winning with Giannis either. So I'd rather just keep Giannis. Have him here. Be the one guy. I think Giannis, we keep looking at this at like basketball terms, sports terms. Let's look at this at human terms.
16: Okay.
17: Giannis is a guy who grew up somewhere else, and then he came here. Mm-hmm. And he's been here for 15 years. And think of that as like college. You live somewhere, you grow up, you go to college. You like it. You stay. You get a job. you're still appreciative of your university. But then you hit like your early 30s and you're like, is there still more out there for me? Like, did I just like the first place I saw? Should I be exploring? I think Giannis is more at a point where he's just wondering, what else, what's behind door number two? Is the grass greener? Should I move? I think a lot of people experience that. I think Giannis is going through that. I think he likes this. I think he's fine with the team. He knows that the team has tried to win for him. I also think there's a part of him that's like, what else is there? And then you have that at the same time that Jimmy Haslam bought into the team. And I don't think that that's a non-story. I think that Jimmy Haslam, I know Wes Edens is the governor right now, but Jimmy Haslam's not just like a silent member. He's not just sitting there being like, yes, Wes, whatever you want, sir. He's got a big stake in this financially.
16: He's the voice of it. He was the kind of the leading voice of it at Taylor Jenkins' press conference. And he didn't say anything that I thought was wrong. Like, I don't think he messed any of it up, but he's in charge here.
17: And I think, like, with the Browns, they had Baker and maybe they tapped out and he's like, I'm going to go do this other exciting thing, get Deshaun Watson. That proved to be a failure, even though he's going to be starting in week one. I think what he's seeing is this is a Bucs organization that has had the same superstar for 15 years. We're not selling any more merch with them. We're not getting any more tickets. Fans know what they're getting, and they've done this. You've rode this roller coaster. You've been on this ride. Mm-hmm. You went to that town. You've stayed at that hotel. You want something new, whether you know it or not. So I think Jimmy Haslam thinks the way to more money is to give a new thing so that we're like, well, I got to go check this out or I got to buy this jersey. I think he's looking at it purely from a financial standpoint where he's just like, I can't sell Giannis anymore. This town already knows it, has it, has done it. So that's why I think a move is more likely is really because of the ownership. If it was up to Horst, his life's mission is to keep Giannis here as long as he can.
16: Yeah.
17: I think the ownership, especially Haslam, is looking for a way to monetize the Bucks, and they've already been, I mean, we've already milked the Giannis cow, really.
16: So that's an interesting take. That's, I would say, a very maybe cynical view of the way Haslam is operating. That might be true. I don't know, man. I just have a hard time believing that the owner thinks the way to more money is getting rid of Giannis. Even if they've already sold all the jerseys, sure. That's an interesting part of it. That's an interesting wrinkle. So just to check in on Giannis, I'm going to ask you a Packers question. No, you are not a Matt LaFleur guy. If you really want to use the time I'm about to give you to play that song again, you can. But if there's maybe another angle you could find, that'd certainly be cool too. I'm skeptical of this Packers team. I think their ceiling might be 9 or 10 wins. I just got questions about the roster. You know what I mean? I actually love
17: Grant. Bart, I'm giving you a Packers question. Please don't complain about LaFleur.
16: I mean, you can, but I don't even know that LaFleur is my... I think LaFleur is the reason that they have won 10 or 11 games instead of 13, or he's part of the reason. I'm concerned that, you know, they're going to have to fight and scratch to win 10 games this year, because I just think this roster has a lot of question marks. They have a lot of things that are going to need to fall into place.
17: I'm conflicted because I don't like LaFleur and I want him to fail. But I like Jordan Love a lot and I think he's really good. And I still think people are sleeping on Jordan Love. And I just think that, like, as much as I don't think LaFleur can be a coach that wins a Super Bowl, I do think Jordan Love is a quarterback that can win a Super Bowl.
16: Okay.
17: And we'll see which one wins out, because I think his talent truly is there. Now, they're going to need Micah Parsons back at some point. Kraft seems like he's going to be good to go. And so, the whole of the roster, it's a good team. But it is in that 10-win zone.
16: Is it the Rams or the Niners? Like, I like Watson, Reed, and Golden and Kraft. But, like, that's it now, right? Like, in the past, they've had a big room, and you don't know who's going to pop. Like, they've paid their guys. They've decided that this is our crew. And I think it's a fine crew, but is that a crew that can execute and seal games in the fourth quarter in ways that they've been unable to in the past? I don't know about that.
17: And still, let me give you something that doesn't relate to this, but I think it does. Like, Jordan Love got popped in the head at that softball game.
16: Yes.
17: You know why he got popped in the head? because they threw it to first and Keyshawn Nixon was playing first and couldn't catch the ball.
16: I didn't know that.
17: I don't think that's nothing, Grant.
16: Well,
17: I don't think that. In fact, I think that's a big thing.
16: And Wilde says Nixon might want a new contract, which seems ridiculous. But Bart, who else do they have at corner? Who else do they have?
17: They don't go out and get anybody.
16: They drafted Cisse, which is all right. But the whole idea, the goal this offseason, I thought, was you're going to set yourself up at corner for the future. And, you know, fine, make fun of the Cardinals for getting held at gunpoint by Jacoby Brissett. We're about to get held at gunpoint by Keyshawn Nixon.
17: Keyshawn Nixon being our number one corner is like if Allen Rossum decided he wanted to be our number one receiver 20 years ago.
16: He's fine. You know,
17: okay, what is this? He's just Devin Hester. He returned a few good punts.
16: Yeah.
17: And we're like, be the number one corner, even though you're bad. The division's tough. The Lions, I think the Lions' window is over. However, they do have a fourth place schedule. So they might be take advantage of that. I don't think the Bears are going to be what they were. I think Chicago's in for a rude awakening. I think Minnesota, it doesn't matter who their quarterback is. They're going to be 9-8 regardless.
16: Interesting.
17: Well, that's what they did last year. I can't stomp on Minnesota because last year was terrible.
16: And they won
17: 9 games.
16: How many games did the Packers win last year, by the way?
17: Was it 9?
16: It was the same amount, yeah.
17: Oh, but they had the tie that LaFleur played.
16: Yeah, but who cares? It could be 9 or 8 or 10 wins. The point is the Packers went all in and won 9 games. The Vikings had the worst quarterback I've ever seen in my life and won 9 games.
17: Yeah. And then Matt LaFleur brought Brian Kelly in to talk to the team. That's great.
16: It's like, damn it.
17: It's like the vibes around me are terrible. How can I make them worse?
16: Yeah. I'm not like you where I'm looking for something to just, but things keep coming up. You know what I mean? Yeah. Like, I'm not digging for anti-LaFleur ammo. It keeps falling out of the sky.
17: I don't want to hate LaFleur.
16: Yeah.
17: He makes me. He makes me do it.
16: I get it. We'll close. My Colin Cowherd take. I don't know if Mike LaFleur is going to be a good head coach. I just want my coach to wear a baseball cap. I want my coach to wear a baseball cap. I want them to care that little about their hair and their appearance where it's just like, we got practice. Let me throw on a hat. Here we go.
17: I want, when my coach hears the words jet sweep, I want it to be an end around from the receiver, not the haircut I'm getting that day. That's what I want.
16: The new implement that the barbershop uses to clean up the floor, the jet sweep. Yeah.
17: Well, look at his brother's hair. He got the jet sweep the other day.
16: What's the kid's name in The Simpsons?
17: Bart?
16: No, Bart Simpson. Yeah, he got the Bart Simpson. Yeah, the dad's Homer. I don't watch The Simpsons. That's what it looks like. Bart Winkler.
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16: I have three things for you to buy or sell. I have three items on sale, as it were, today. A World Cup thing, a Vikings thing, and a Bucks thing, a Giannis thing. We'll start with the World Cup. Just got to work that into the show a little bit today. The World Cup began yesterday. Sites all over America and Mexico. Mm-hmm. World's largest sporting event. The great game, as they call it, right? So I know your answer to this question. The point isn't the direct answer. It's I want your commentary on it. But the buy or sell is soccer has its fans. Yeah. And it has its moments in America, but it will never overtake any of the sports that are currently above it. So football, baseball, basketball, and I still think hockey. Hockey is niche, but there's basically, buy or sell, there's really nothing that can happen in America for soccer to overtake any of those sports.
1: I don't think soccer would overtake WWE.
16: Ooh, that's another good one to throw into the mix. Yeah, sure.
1: I it's not to say that it couldn't at some point become the fifth of the big four in addition, but if you had to put a hierarchy of sports, NFL's king, I'd probably say either college football or Major League Baseball would be number two. Then I would say whichever is two is going to be three. Then I would go with, say, the NBA or college basketball. Then I would say hockey. And then soccer kind of falls in there. And the only reason I say that is because I do have friends that I never in my wildest dreams thought they would be into soccer that are into really big into FC whatever.
16: Oh, yeah.
1: So, but I think it's just, they don't, put it this way, they don't sit down. Like my buddy Scott, he goes to FC Cincinnati games. Never in a million years did I ever picture him going to an FC Cincinnati game. But he says they're fun. It's a fun thing. It's a fun atmosphere. It's not really about the game. It's about the atmosphere. But will he sit down and watch it? No. Does he go to more than one or two games a year? No. Will he ever go to that? No.
16: That's not, you know, to be fair, that's not that different from the way a lot of people consume baseball. We'll go to a Brewer game because it's fun. The game is there. You know what I mean? A lot of people go right. Just to go. So I guess that's not unique to soccer.
1: But he watches that every day.
16: True. But there's people who, yeah.
1: Yeah. But he's watching that every day, or you're listening to it on the radio every day. The FCs, they're fun, and some people are hardcore fans. But the majority are very, very gray area casual fans. So that's the reason I don't think soccer will ever take over any of the big four. Any of the big four.
16: Have you ever had a moment, just a little follow-up, have you ever had a moment in your life working in sports where kind of soccer had a moment, you thought, even for a short while, it's like, oh, this could take a jump. Maybe this starts something. Maybe this kickstarts the sport. Like, does anything come to mind?
1: Remember when the men won with Lexi Lawler and everybody years ago?
16: Yep.
1: I thought, okay, here we go. Brandy, what was her name? Brandy Chastain, when she ripped her top off after scoring the goal.
16: That helps.
1: And that got a lot of, women's soccer got a lot of pub. That lasted for about a minute. It just, now, maybe different times. There's more of an influx of people that are kind of accepting it here in the States now. So maybe it continues to grow very slowly. But will it ever become the game in the United States that it is the game in the world? No. Won't happen. If anything, I think over in Europe, if we end up putting NFL teams over there, I think the NFL might grow. They may be having this discussion about the NFL in Europe as we are about soccer in America.
16: Interesting.
1: But I think bringing NFL stars to Europe, because when they bring the big stars here, when Messi and them would come over, it sells out, but it's not an everyday occurrence. You know, if they played here every week, you'd get what you get. It's not going to be selling out because it's a one and done. So I just don't think it's ever going to become here what it is overseas.
16: I think it's similar to hockey in that every once in a while there will be something. There's an amazing Stanley Cup, McDavid and the Panthers going seven, right?
1: Or the team winning the
16: gold medal. But then right. It's kind of a moment, and it never really turns into anything more than that.
1: Right. Here's a question. Does it become bigger than golf? No. No, I don't think so. I think the PGA Tour still would be bigger. And you can just look at the ratings. Now, again, on a week-in and week-out basis, if you had to watch the Heritage Classic versus, you know, a huge soccer game, it might be split. But if you're going to put the biggest soccer match on up against the Masters wins every damn day of the week.
16: Sure, yeah. Interesting. It's interesting to compare these sports. And this isn't like an anti-soccer segment, by the way. I'm just trying to figure out, like, is there any way that this sport can ever get bigger than it is? Maybe. I just haven't seen a reason or had an experience yet to maybe think that that's right. Realistically going to happen. And we've had that conversation with others.
3: Buy or sell.
16: That's not unique to soccer. Have you been following the public comments between Kyler Murray and J.J. McCarthy up in Minnesota? Has this broken through to you at all?
1: It is baffling to me how Kevin O'Connell does not stop it.
16: So for maybe those who haven't, I can play you two comments just to kind of establish this. So this is J.J. McCarthy a couple weeks ago when asked about the dynamic between him and Kyler Murray.
4: J.J., what's your relationship been like with Kyler so far?
6: You know, it's just like two guys in a classroom. You know, he sits on one side, I sit on the other side, and it's the coach's responsibility to teach us and coach us. So,
4: is there any awkwardness, like, between you two?
6: Awkwardness, you know, it's just like the same feeling, you know, when you're in high school and there's another person on the other side of the room. That's just kind of how it is. So I wouldn't say there's any awkwardness.
16: So not exactly a comment that
1: no.
16: kills controversy. This is Kyler Murray this week. He was asked about the hardest part about adjusting to a new offense.
3: I think the toughest part is, again, I was there for 7 years. I know I had two different, offensive systems, but at the same time, you're getting all those reps. You know, now having to split reps, it's me already being behind, not getting the amount of reps that, you know, you would typically want a guy to get learning an offense. That's probably the toughest part, you know, just, again, going back to the past, being in control of everything, understanding what we were already doing because I was comfortable within the system. Now coming to a new system, learning on the fly, trying to play fast, efficient, and then let it loose while learning is pretty, you know, that's the toughest part.
16: So, again, the point, J.J. McCarthy kind of talking about the dynamic, seems not great. Kyler Murray complaining about not getting reps, it's kind of not great. Buy or sell. Right. And you can take this and address the situation however you want, but here's the way I see it. Kyler Murray's going to get named the starter, buy or sell, and when that happens, the Vikings can't keep McCarthy around. He's not media savvy enough, there's too much noise, and he can't stay there as a backup after the starter is named, who I think will be Kyler.
1: Kyler Murray's going to get named the starter. I think they're going to hang on to McCarthy because Murray's going to get hurt at game 6, 7, 8, and then McCarthy's going to get his chance to shine. And one of these two guys will not be with the Vikings come next year. I'll say that now. But I think you hang on to McCarthy because you know the injury history of Kyler Murray. So I think you hang on to McCarthy and say, if you don't get the starter's gig, I want to see what kind of intestinal fortitude you have, what kind of character you have.
16: Okay.
1: And then kind of go from there. But McCarthy is, he sounds like a petulant baby. If it's a results-oriented sport, he didn't look good last year. He looked good in maybe about six quarters out of a total season. He's talking about himself in the third person, nine this and nine that, and it just shut up. You had an opportunity to really shine, and you were skittish in the pocket. You'd rather run than throw. Your throws are not accurate, and you got banged up, and you look like you're a year behind. You look like a really bad rookie to the point where even one of the best receivers in the NFL who can make almost anybody look good couldn't make you look good.
16: Yep.
1: So I just shut up, do my work, learn as much as I can, and not act like you're the starter. But, you know, Brett Favre used to always say, I'm only an injury away from never playing again. Look what happened to Mikowski. Take every day and live it. And do the absolute positively best you can with it. Because you never know. And same thing with Kyler Murray. But if this is what McCarthy's going to be, here's the thing. If you're going to trade for him, why in the world would you want this kid? If you're going to be the Vikings and say, well, we got to get rid of him because he's petulant, I've already heard enough. If I'm another team, why am I bringing this guy into my system and let him complain, bitch, and whine and moan when he already thinks he should be a starter when he played awful? He was bad.
16: That's
1: and he thinks he's a starter. No, I wouldn't want him either.
16: So in a perfect world, I think you're right. They have Kyler Murray this year. They have J.J. McCarthy. If Kyler Murray gets hurt, McCarthy can slide in. And, you know, what happens next year? If they don't feel they want to extend Kyler Murray, maybe J.J. McCarthy just needed another year and then they're comfortable with him. So I understand all that. The problem is what McCarthy's kind of said, that doesn't seem like a great dynamic. And they gave Carson Wentz almost $3 million guaranteed.
1: Mm-hmm.
16: That's the fly in the ointment for me. It's like, if you were prepared to go Kyler 1, McCarthy 2, why'd you give Carson Wentz all that money? I don't know.
1: Right.
16: It's going to be fascinating to follow. And Bill, here's another thing. I wouldn't be shocked if they name Kyler Murray the starter and then they interview J.J. McCarthy. They ask him about it. McCarthy goes, oh, well, we'll see. You know, I'm talking with my reps about next steps in the future.
1: Right.
16: Like maybe I'm not saying he would do that. I wouldn't be shocked, though. You know what
1: I
16: mean?
1: No, I wouldn't either.
16: Like Aaron Civale when they moved him to the pen. Yeah, well, we'll see. Like that's not a role that I'm willing to accept. I don't know. Maybe McCarthy would do that. I wouldn't
1: buy
7: or sell.
16: Last thing, just a Giannis check-in. Lots of rumors with the Heat. The Celtics, not as much as a couple weeks ago, but they're still there. Now the Timberwolves popped up as a potential trade partner, too. Buy or sell, from a Bucks fan perspective, East-West, rival, not rival. You wouldn't care where Giannis is traded. would make no difference to you, just wherever the best deal is coming from.
1: Whoever's going to, if and when he's traded, whoever's going to give you the most. I don't care if it's a two-team deal, three-team deal, five-team deal, as long as the Bucks are going to get a boatload out of it. That's what I want.
16: Even if he stays in the East and goes to a team that's been a rival, I'm with you.
1: Look, if that's what it is, take the best. Get everything you possibly can. And here's the problem. I hear these names that are being tossed around for Giannis, and I'm thinking, why would I do that deal? Yeah, you got a good player. You don't get a great player. You're giving up a superstar, and you're getting a couple of draft choices with that? No, I'm holding. That's the reason he hasn't been traded. I don't think because nobody's come to the table with enough. If I'm the Bucks, because you don't have to trade him unless Giannis is saying behind closed doors, I want the hell out of here, and I'm not gonna do this. Otherwise, you don't have to trade him. You can say, to hell with the rest of you. If you're not going to give us what we want, to hell with you. We're going to keep him. And just keep upping the ante. And then figure he'll sign the contract. Why? Well, because he's in Milwaukee, likes Milwaukee. And, oh, by the way, there's $257 million laying on the table. So he could still sign here. So there is no reason at all to jump on any kind of a deal if you think you're not getting what he's valued at.
16: Well, especially not right now. Now, right. If you get closer to the draft and the Bucks believe behind closed doors that this is untenable and we can't keep him and we want to make the deal before the draft,
1: right?
16: I guess. But again, you can do it the day before the draft.
1: Yep.
16: You can pin multiple suitors against each other. And I'm with you. Trade him to the Heat, trade him to the Celtics. I don't care. I don't care. You can't afford to get less in the biggest, this is the biggest move the Bucks have made this century. You can't afford to take less just because you don't want to send them to the Heat because they beat you once in the playoffs.
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16: Fins up. It's Friday, wrapping up the week here on the Wisco Sports Show. I want to wrap up the last couple minutes here. I just have to share something that happened on Bill's show earlier today. It's a piece of sound that Mike Clemens brought to the show. So Mike does recaps, practice recaps. You've heard him on the show dozens of times, I'm sure, where he'll come on and he'll have four or five, you know, little pieces of audio that he wants to share and we'll discuss. Here's Matt LaFleur talking about the practice schedule, and then Mike will add a thought. Here's Jordan Love talking about Christian Watson, and then Mike will tell a story about what he saw at practice, right? He's incredible at this. He's the best at what he does. Well, today, Mike brought a piece of audio to Bill's show from Christian Watson about his plans now that the practice is ending. The rookies are going to stick around for another week, but Christian Watson and a lot of the other veterans are getting out of Dodge. And Mike asked, what are you going to do? Mike got an answer that included a breakdown, a culinary breakdown, let's say. And then Mike added some analysis, and I just think it's one of the best things that's been our network by a guest in forever. So I have to play this excerpt for you from Bill's show earlier. Take a listen.
8: What's the plan here between now and the start of training camp July 29th? Are you know, Cabo, Hawaii, go to the beach or something? And here's what Christian Watson told me.
9: I don't got much for you. I just take it as time to get away for a little bit. I'm training the whole time, but just relaxing for the most part. Yeah, and I just spend time with the fam.
20: I'm about to go home, train with my brothers, take one trip, get your mind right before you go into a good in-depth season. You know, I'm gonna be in Jersey, so I'm gonna be on that beat for sure. You gotta be on that beat. Hell yeah, yeah, yeah. That's it though. I don't know where I'm going for the trip yet though.
21: I saw a thing about Boardwalk. They make some serious subs there.
20: Oh yeah, you gonna have your sub or two. Yeah, and especially in the Boardwalk sub pizza and glizzies. Yeah, you gotta have one.
21: What's a glizzy?
20: Oh, a hot dog.
21: Oh really?
20: Yeah, we call that a glizz.
21: Oh, I didn't know.
20: Down the East Coast, glizzy.
21: Loaded up with.
20: Oh yeah, you loaded up. Now you put some relish, horseradish on, put some mustard. Yeah. Wow. Yeah, Chris.
21: Puts a Chicago dog to shame then.
20: Oh huh? Yeah, yo, we put them Chicago dogs right the same. We do that hot doggy dog.
22: Okay, there you go.
8: A glizzy. I found it's also on TikTok. Also, what also is called a glizz is a Glock gun with a long barrel on it.
22: Okay.
8: So it's a long hot dog.
22: Didn't know that.
8: It's almost like calling a hot dog a gun, a glizzy.
22: Okay.
8: A glizzy, whatever. So, anyway.
16: See, that's just coverage you're not getting anywhere else. And I've called a hot dog a glizzy. I didn't know that's why they were called that. Why do people my age call anything anything? So, like, I'm not making fun of Mike for not knowing this. I didn't know it either. It's just very fun to listen to that discovery between a player and reporter.
21: What's a glizzy?
20: Oh, a hot dog.
21: Oh, really?
16: Precisely. Yes. Thank you, Mike.
8: Is a Glock gun with a long barrel on it?
16: Indeed. Yes, that's the shape of it.
8: It's almost like calling a hot dog a gun, a glizzy.
16: So that's the best thing that has been on our network. That and Austin's farewell this morning on Over the Line. We wish him well in all his future.
5: We've got Wisconsin sports covered. W244DR Fitchburg. WOZN Madison. The Zone. The day shuts down. 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

0: Gun Sports. I'm Pat Boyle. She's Kate Constable, filling in for Brad Evans again tonight. And we are brought to you by BetMGM. 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As hour number two of this Friday night get-together kicks off right now. 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Talking text line to join the show is 310-840-4910. Again, you can call and you can text 310-840-4910. Talking a lot in the first hour about whether or not the Spurs should start Dylan Harper, the 20-year-old rookie from Rutgers, who's been their best player off the bench and one of their best players overall, if they should start him over De'Aaron Fox, or at the bare minimum, if he should finish in the fourth quarter over De'Aaron Fox, because it's likely one or the other. Kate and I both agree that at this point, the veteran presence of De'Aaron Fox, it doesn't matter. Limiting the turnovers because you have a veteran point guard ball handler on the floor doesn't matter because of his boneheaded mistakes at the end of game four, because of his overall play so far throughout this series. So if you want to weigh in on that or the series in general, 310-840-4910. But we are going to introduce a new segment here into the show, or not a new segment, but a new topic. 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So Kate, we talked about it yesterday. Brad and I were talking about it all week long. The Brendan Sorsby, Texas Tech saga, debacle, whatever you'd like to call it. Again, the very, very skinny, for those of you that haven't really caught up on any of this. Brendan Sorsby, banned by the NCAA for placing over $90,000 in bets on games involving his own team when he's a freshman in Indiana and the last 2 years at Cincinnati where he was the starting quarterback. He hasn't played it down for Texas Tech. The NCAA banned him. Rightfully so. You broke the NCAA rules and you kind of broke the law because he gambled when you were underage before you were 21 and you did it illegally. He's having people across state lines place bets for him on games he was involved in. Then on Monday, a Texas court granted him an injunction and granted him eligible to play, overruling the NCAA. Everything that's happened since then has been a pretty pathetic attempt by Texas Tech to deal with this. And I wouldn't say cover it up, but to basically grease the tracks to justify them playing Brendan Sorsby if they choose to do so. Now, because of the injunction, he is already suspended the first two games, no matter what. But for a Texas Tech team here, I would just do a quick Google of their schedule, and their first two games are against Abilene Christian and Oregon State. So for a team that has billions, $100 billion. There's another movie reference for you, by the way, Austin Powers. For a team that has billions in NIL support and the ability to pay players, and Texas Tech, part of this has already talked about that they want their investment paid off on the $6 million plus they paying him in NIL money. We saw what Texas Tech did last year. Made the college football playoff. Looked like a pretty damn good team. Then they couldn't score a single point against Oregon because of the terrible quarterback play. So they've got a good quarterback. They feel good about their chances of winning the Big 12 and going back to the college football playoff and everything they've done since then. Head coach Joey McGuire saying, quote, well, it's not murder. I mean, Jesus, Christmas. It's been a pathetic attempt. And Kate, last night they had this, another sad attempt at PR. They do a roundtable discussion with several members of the Texas Tech brass, if you will, the athletic director, and they're kind of, they're talking through all the possible, it's like 20 plus minutes long. I try to listen to some of it. It's honestly, it's a joke, but you know, we continue to barrel down this path here of what is going to happen with Texas Tech basically defending their integrity involving this situation. And they're trying to make this a mental health topic more than anything. And Kate, I'll just say this before I turn things over to you for your thoughts here. You can have empathy and sympathy for Brendan Sorsby for having a gambling addiction and mental illness that he went to rehab for and he's in therapy for. That doesn't, he didn't have a gambling addiction when he first illegally placed a bet on a game that he was involved in. So I still stand on it. There's no way he should be put on the field this year from Texas Tech. But again, it feels like every effort they're undertaking here is justifying their opportunity to do so if they do choose to do that in September.
1: Yeah, I mean, this roundtable was like just a PR. It felt like a PR stunt. Like, it was perfectly put together to try and portray this as a mental health issue. And maybe, like, I'm not taking anything away from Brendan Sorsby. The addiction's real, all of that stuff. But they're saying, okay, well, because the at the core of this issue here, it's a mental health thing. We're going to give this kid the resources to help him overcome his addiction. It's the same way we would if it were addiction for any other thing. They can do that. They can give him all of the support. They can, you know, not kick the kid while he's down. That's kind of what they were getting at. And they can still do the right thing by college football and not allowing him to play. I don't understand why he has to be the starting quarterback for Texas Tech next year in order to overcome this addiction that he has. Like, those two things aren't mutually exclusive. Like, overcoming the addiction of gambling is not, getting on the field is not going to solve that. They say, yeah, well, we want him around his teammates. We want him in the locker room. Okay, that's fine as well. Maybe he can do that, but it doesn't mean he has to start games. And I mean, they reference other players in the past that have had issues with other types of addictions or off the field stuff, and that they have come back and said, okay, thank you for, you know, the support throughout that time. I wouldn't be where I am without what Texas Tech did for me. I don't know. I think this is a bigger deal than that, in just having a player who's bet on so many of his games, $90,000 in wagers. Like, what's to say? And again, in this roundtable, they said, okay, well, on his phone, there are systems in place where he can't reach these websites, where he can't discuss these types of things. So essentially, it's blocking him from going to any betting app or website. Okay, well, he didn't place all the bets. He called friends to do it for him. He called family members to do it for him. What's stopping him from continuing to do that type of thing? So, it just goes back to the integrity of the game and it compromising that. But on the other hand, Pat, like, the integrity of college football was lost a long time ago. Like, there have been so many instances where the integrity of the game has been compromised in college football. So, this is a different situation than what we've seen in the past, but it's not the first time college football has been in question of whether a university is doing right by the game or not.
0: Mm. So does this not change? Like, do you just roll this off your shoulders? Like, are you still going to watch college sports? Are you like, as Brad and I talked about it earlier in the week, like, if we cross this line, and we, meaning Texas Tech and the NCAA. Now, the NCAA, we've talked about all the punishments that they can possibly throw at Texas Tech, right? A playoff ban, teams trying to take them off the schedule, teams basically saying we're never going to schedule Texas Tech ever again if they do this, trying to basically put the death penalty without putting the death penalty on Texas Tech. Yeah. If that doesn't do it, and Texas Tech just says screw you, puts the bird up to the sky to everybody, and says suck it, we're still going to play the kid. We don't give a damn what you think. He's got in the court of law. We've already won. Does this change anything for you? Like, are you still going to watch? Would you watch college athletics without a shred of a doubt that hey, we might have these kids. There might be kids on the field, on the court, on whatever that might be wagering on games they're involved in. And history has already told us that you could do that and get away with it. So why wouldn't student athletes try to do it again? I mean, we had a gambling scandal last year where college basketball players were taking bribes to throw games or to shave points or, you know, to affect games themselves. So if Brendan Sorsby is allowed to do it and then be put on the field, does that change how you view college athletics moving forward? I mean, have we crossed the line of no return?
1: Yeah, Pat, more players should start betting on their games is what this situation is telling all of college athletics, is you can get away with it. right? Like that, like essentially, Brandon Sorsby, $90,000, 40 bets involving his own football team, the team that he was on, and he's coming back to play football for Texas Tech, and he's getting a boatload of money in NIL. Why wouldn't other players go do that if they can get away with it? I mean, that's the kind of the age-old thing of if your friend jumps off the bridge, are you going to jump off a bridge? Probably not the right thing to do. But it's setting the precedent that, okay, you can do something egregious in your sport, and, well, we want to win football games, so we're all going to turn a blind eye and look the other way. I mean, when you ask, will I continue watching college football? I mean, the answer to that, Pat, yes. I will still watch college football. Will I watch it under a different lens? Yeah, probably a little bit. Will I ever watch Texas Tech or a game that Brandon Sorsby is playing in and think, okay, I can trust that what's happening on this football field is not altered at all by potential gambling? No, I'm never going to be able to look at a Texas Tech game in the same manner at all. So there are stipulations to that, but that's the sad part, is that people are still going to watch college football. The networks are still going to make billions of dollars airing these college football games. Like that's the reality of it. And unless all these other Big 12 schools that you know claim that they want to boycott Texas Tech, like unless something like that really happens, I don't think that college football is getting any better.
0: Let's hear from Texas Tech president Lawrence Shavanek on how Texas Tech has handled, in their mind, the Sorsby situation.
2: But he should realize that first and foremost, our decisions in this matter have been guided by a conviction we have at Texas Tech, and that is we stand by and we support our students. Now, Brandon made a mistake. We acknowledge that, and mistakes have consequences. At the same

0: Texas Tech. And as a parent and a leader in higher ed, I would ask that you look beyond the athletics issue in here and look to the individual who has been the center of this whole matter.
1: That, see, it just, it makes me angry over and over again. I'm angry all over again about it, Kate. How can you use the guise of the mental disorder that he has been diagnosed with from something that is very, very real, yes, in a gambling addiction, anxiety disorder, and everything else, but like, how can you just use that to then say, we're going to allow him to pursue his dream? Like, are you out of your freaking, are you kidding me? Actions have consequences. You should have stopped right there. That's it. Like, I let me just use a different example. Hey guys, you know, sorry, I wanted to start my own podcast and YouTube channel, and I needed to buy $20,000 worth of equipment to do that. So in order to do that, you know, I robbed the bank. I stole some money, stole $20,000. But hey, I only did that to pursue my dream. And so you got like, hey, actions have consequences, but you know, and I did it because, you know, I had anxiety that I would never reach my dreams if I didn't have to buy the $20,000 of equipment to start my own YouTube channel, my own podcast. So you guys will look past that, right? You'll look past me breaking the law so that I can pursue my dream. I mean, Kate, what the hell are we doing? I don't want to.
2: He knows right from wrong. How many Georgia football players have gotten in trouble for speeding? Right? There's a lot of them that have been kicked off that team that Kirby Smart has said, you're done for various things. Maybe not all of the speeding stuff. They've gotten suspended for those. But other, I mean, it just feels like Georgia has had a lot of issues off the field for a lot of their players in recent years. And Kirby, Kirby Smart has no problem saying, all right, you're dismissed from the program. He's not saying, well, your dream, you still, you know, we want to see you fulfill your dream. No, he's saying you've made mistakes and that's not going to fly here. Now, I mean, maybe a little bit different, not apples to apples, but there are so many players that aren't able to reach their dreams because they've made mistakes, and mistakes have consequences. To your point, if we gave everyone another second, third, fourth, fifth chance to work towards whatever they've been working towards their entire life and turning a blind eye to all the negative things that they've done to get there, we live in a pretty terrible world.
1: Yeah, sometimes you don't get a second chance. You know what Brendan Sorsby's second chance is? It's entering the NFL supplemental draft. That's your second chance. Enter the NFL supplemental draft. There's your second. You want your second chances? Not being put in prison for underage betting and ruining the integrity of the sport that you play in, which there are NCAA rules and violations to. That's your second chance. Second chance shouldn't be allowed to play college football, a sport, and play college athletics, a sport that you have already undermined the integrity of by wagering over $90,000 in bets, either yourself or having people do it for you in games you're playing. Like, there are certain things you shouldn't get a second chance for. I don't know how much easier does it have to be made? How simple does it have to be made? And here is Texas Tech and their president and their athletic director, Kirby Hokut, and head coach Joey McGuire doing everything, jumping through every hoop possible. Every ring of fire, they're going to jump right through it and use every excuse and try to play the sympathy card and the world's smallest violin just so that they have the ability to play this kid come September, come week three, if they want to. Because they've got billionaire boosters like Cody Campbell. They've already spent millions, hundreds of millions of dollars in NIL money. They've already spent $6 million on NIL for Brendan Sorsby. They can't let that go. We can't let that go to waste, right? I mean, this whole thing is just, oh my God. We can separate the issue too, by the way. You can have sympathy and empathy for Brendan Sorsby and also realize that what should happen is that he should never play a down of college football again. And if the kid is really that good and talented, which he proved that he maybe is when he was at Cincinnati, enter the NFL supplemental draft and see if teams will take a chance on you.
2: I think they would take a chance on him too. Like, I don't think his career would necessarily be over if he doesn't play another down of college football. The NFL is a different beast. He could potentially have a fresh start there. And another thing that was talked about in this roundtable was that, like, they hammered home the point that

0: Sorsby just kept saying over and over again that he'd never bet on a game in which he played in. But he bet on 40 bets involving his football team. Maybe he didn't play in the game. But guess what, Pat? Whether or not you play in the game, if you're on the team, you're in practice throughout the week. You're in the meeting rooms. You're in film. You know the game plan. You know the schemes. You know all of that. You know where the ball's going. You know who's being targeted the most. A lot of his bets were unders. So for wide receivers, for Indiana, yeah, he might not be throwing them the ball, but he knows what's going to be happening. Like, that right there is a huge just counter argument to half of what this press conference was about, in that he never compromised the games that he played in. Well, he might not have been on the field, but he was on the sidelines for a lot of these games in which he placed bets in. And that's a massive issue right there.
1: Yeah. It's insider information, which is illegal, not to mention the fact that you are an NCAA athlete and you are strictly prohibited from doing that in the first place, let alone on your own team. Doesn't matter if he was playing in the games or not. I mean, my goodness. And again, I can't stand the whole thing about using the gambling addiction and the mental disorder and the anxiety as an excuse here, because again, you don't become addicted to gambling when you place your first bet. And the first bet that he placed it's illegal. It's immediately illegal to do that as an NCAA athlete. Maybe not illegal. Again, well, yeah, but again, in a lot of the cases it was, because he's underage. But the first time he did it, before he even had an addiction, that's breaking the rules right there. That's grounds for never playing another down in college football ever again. Let's just hear one more quote here really quickly. Here is head coach Joey McGuire. And here's the other angle that I just can't stand that Texas Tech continues to play. Here's head coach Joey McGuire on how Sorsby needs his team to get through all of this.
2: You know, it's kind of like what Grant said. And I think sometimes we forget exactly what we're talking about. It's not necessarily that he placed a bet on something. What we're talking about is this young man has an addiction. And he's dealing with that addiction. It's going to be a long, and like Grant said, it's going to be a lifelong recovery. But I know that's his top priority. And you ask a question about putting him back with his teammates. I think that's one of the most important things that we can do, is putting him back around his peers, getting him back into a structured environment, an environment that is extremely positive and healthy, and that he can thrive in, knowing that he has a long way to go in this, and he's got a lot of people around him that care and love about him. I mean, love him. And so I think that's so important.
1: Yeah, again, you want to have him with the team. Kate, you mentioned it before. You want to have him be with the team? Great. You want to have him practice? Great. Shouldn't play. Not play.
0: Pat, also, teams talk about distractions all the time and limiting distractions. This is going to be the biggest distraction in college football all season long for Texas Tech if he's on the field. It's every single week we are going to be discussing this. It's not going away if he's in a Texas Tech uniform. So the distraction for this team is, does it cost them games? Maybe. Does it cost them, I don't know. Anything else throughout the season? It's just going to be every press conference prior to a game, after a game, whether or not Sorsby plays, if he has a good game, if he has a bad game, you know, if he throws an errant pass that someone maybe thinks is, you know, purposefully overthrown so his receiver can't catch. Like, those types of things are going to be in question all season long. And just as a college football fan, like, that's also just going to be really annoying to have to listen to have to follow. I can only imagine for, you know, people within that organization, other players within that locker room, they're going to get really tired of that.
1: Oh, yeah. And here's, you know, two other things really quickly to wrap this up. Texas Tech, he continues to say there's no guarantee he'll be ready to play in 2026 by week 3, when his suspension would be over. You know, he's got a long way to go in this, and, you know, where we're not even getting to the X's and O's. Okay, sure. Save it. save it, because I know when week three rolls around, if they haven't changed their decision on it, he's going to be ready to, he'll be ready by week three. He'll be ready then. We still got 3 months to go before we get there. And the other thing is Brennan Sorsby's family has expressed concern to Texas Tech. They mentioned this in the roundtable regarding the blowback the school has received. So you got the young man's family that, if I'm speaking for them, and I don't want to, but again, if I have to imagine where they're coming from, they're almost probably at a spot where they're like, all right, we don't need all this. We don't need this to continue. We have a son who is recovering from addiction right now, that's been through so much. The last thing we need is to put him back on the field and be in a potential a spot where it causes more harm than good. And this whole situation has already caused more harm than good for him. I can't even imagine what he's going through. Again, self-inflicted. And yes, we want him to get help, but you can separate that from what the future holds here in the next 3 months, and that it probably is doing more harm than good having Texas Tech go through all this these circus hoops here just to try to justify the opportunity to allow him to play in 3 months from now.
0: It really makes no sense. And college football is going to be worse for it if college football wasn't already in, you know, a downward spiral as it is. It's only continuing to get worse.
1: 310-840-4910. We'll get your calls and your texts on this when we return. And plus, we'll get ready to pivot, talk some NFL news. Because regarding one quarterback, I don't know if he's going to be signing a contract extension this summer. Might pave the way for an exit door at the end of the season. Tell you who we're talking about when we return. I'm Pat Boyle. She's Kate Constable, filling in for Brad Evans. 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
7: Here's your 96.7 FM, 1670 AM, The Zone weatherology forecast. Lows level off around 61. Tonight, under mainly clear skies, winds out of the southwest, 8 to 15 miles an hour. Chance of thunderstorms tomorrow. Daytime highs approaching 81. Sunshine mixed with clouds at times. Chance of thunderstorms tomorrow night. Lows dip down to about 53. Partly cloudy skies. Currently, it's 78 degrees. I'm meteorologist Megan Mulford on The Zone.
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1: 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Welcome on back. BetMGM Tonight, Westwood One Sports. Yes, thank you, Combs. Can you turn this bleep up right now, right now? This is BetMGM Tonight, Westwood One Sports. I'm Pat Boyle. She's Kate Constable filling in for Brad Evans. The phone number to join the show is 310-840-4910. We did have a caller. Looks like they dropped off. We got some text messages coming through, though, regarding the Brendan Sorsby situation. Do you in any way side with Texas Tech? Do they have any means for justifying potentially letting Brendan Sorsby play come week three, especially after they had a roundtable discussion, which, by the way, as producer Brandon Combs smartly notes in the show chat, it looks like there were several edits made to that roundtable discussion, which just makes it seem even more disingenuous or inauthentic, where they're defending their integrity involving the situation. They're making this a mental health topic now. Again, he didn't have a mental health disorder or a gambling addiction or anything when he placed a wager on a game that his team was involved in the first time. So right there, that basically makes the whole addiction thing kind of null and void. But either way, did Texas Tech say the right things to sway your opinion, or have they done more damage than good? 310-840-4910. We've got a 85865 number texting in. It's just like when a high-profile celebrity gets caught cheating on his wife or going to cat houses and then claims sex addiction and blames it on mental capacity, mental health. It's mostly all BS. Yeah, again, here's the thing, though. Brendan Sorsby's not really saying much, if at all, in this situation. It's Texas Tech who's doing it for him and justifying their opportunity to let him play because a Texas court granted him an injunction. Like, if that never happened, then we wouldn't be doing this. They wouldn't be doing this. They would have accepted the NCAA's punishment because they have to. But since he got an injunction from a court, now they're trying to find every which way to let him play. So, yes and no. It's not like if Brendan Sorsby said all this stuff, he's not pushing to play. I mean, then again, I guess he is, right? I mean, Kate, they took it to a court and they got an injunction. So I guess in some regards, he also is trying to still play for this. But now it's, you know, what we're hearing the last couple of days, this is all Texas Tech side of things trying to justify allowing this young man to play.
3: Well, what's the one thing that people can't really argue with in this situation? Like, in Texas Tech's mind, is a mental health disorder. Like, you can't. If someone says they have a mental health disorder, you got to take them at their word and, like, publicly, Pat. You know what I mean? Like, it's wrong to criticize someone who says that they have something like that. So it feels like that is kind of the avenue that Texas Tech, well, it doesn't feel like it. It is the avenue that Texas Tech is holding on to is, okay, people can't really argue or disagree with us on this because you can't disagree with someone that has a mental illness, quote unquote, right? So, like, that's the one avenue where they can kind of cling to, and they're not necessarily in the wrong. Like, does that make any sense? In my mind, it's a lot more clearer than what I'm articulating right now, but it's essentially the one PR spin move that they can make that you can't really go back and say, okay, no, this kid doesn't have this. He doesn't have an anxiety disorder because, like, how do we know type of thing? It does seem like it's a cop-out, but it's one of those cop-outs that, like, the public can't really argue with. Does that make any sense?
1: Yeah. No, I mean, yeah, it does. And that's where I keep saying, like, okay, sure, but did you have a mental health disorder? Did you have an addiction the first time? You broke the rules of the NCAA and wagered on a game that your team was involved in. I don't think you had it then, right? I mean,
3: no.
1: You're not an alcoholic. The first time you have a sip of alcohol, it's normally after the next 100,000, however many it may be, that you become an alcoholic, that you develop an addiction. The first time he did it, the first time he wagered on a game that his team was involved in, that's it. That's where the period, end of discussion. So that's why I keep getting, again, I have empathy. I have sympathy. I want the kid to obviously have, he obviously has an addiction because he enrolled at Texas Tech and then plays another $5,000 on sports and bets and whatnot. But like, I want the kid to get the help. I also want the rules to be followed. And I also want our college athletics to have integrity. And Texas Tech is doing everything to undermine that. So yeah, I get it when somebody says like, oh, I have mental disorder, mental illness. Like you can't, a lot of times you feel like you can't criticize them the first time he did it.
3: That's what I'm getting at. That's where Texas Tech is saying, okay, well, this is the one thing people can't criticize. You still can. You made the point. Like, yes, the first time it wasn't an addiction. It does feel, and I mean, I hate even saying this, but it does feel like a cop out for this scenario. And you said it. You want the integrity in college football. You want him to get his help. Both of those things can happen as long as he's not on the football field. He can get help. Texas Tech can still play football next year. There can still be integrity in college football as long as Brennan Sorsby isn't on the field. That's the bottom line.
1: Yep. And, you know, let's get Combs involved here because Brandon Combs made a very astute point. Combs, you basically said what? The fact that Texas Tech says, oh, well, he needs to be in with his team to get through this. That's essentially, you know, again, to make the comparison to an alcoholic, that's basically like putting an alcoholic in a bar and saying, well, they need to be in a bar in order to get through this.
4: Yeah, like I look, if you need support, you need your team, you need people around you, you need your support system, I understand that, I get all of that. And for the mental health side of things, sure, by all means, get all the help that you can get. But I've never heard of a treatment center sending an alcoholic or a drug addict to go work at a pharmacy or a liquor store. I've never heard of, you know, the thing that you're addicted to, doing more of it so that you can go and do it. And this kid, he's 22 years old. He's no longer a kid. He is a grown man. Most of us at the age of 22 are either out of college, are in the workforce, are getting, you know, we're in the military even, which is a whole nother bag of stuff that you could talk about. With we have 18-year-olds who are sent to war with the decision making skills to be able to pull the trigger or to be able to make decisions in the heat of the moment. This kid's deciding to press send on a wager in a game in which he's playing with. Knowing the difference between right or wrong when you're 22, that's not the addiction problem. That's the right or wrong problem. The addiction problem, sure, yes, you can be addicted to betting. And anybody who is addicted to betting should go get the help that they need. But there's a difference between being addicted and knowing the difference between right and wrong. And this kid knew the difference between right and wrong. And you're just letting him off. And Texas Tech is using that as their crutch to let this kid play because they don't have any other options right now. They paid him $5 million to play football and everybody else signed elsewhere. They don't have anybody else who can step up in his place and help them win football games. Don't play the Texas Tech trying to play this card that they're worried about this kid's mental capacity and his health. They don't care about that. They care about winning football games and making more money for their program. It's a joke.
1: Good point. It's a great point, especially the point you made, Combs, about him pressing send on a wager for a game that he's involved in. That has nothing to do with an addiction. That's just right or wrong. And if he's betting $5,000, $10,000, or his entire NIL check on NFL games, NBA games, any other college football games that he has no insider information on, that he's not involved in, that's one thing. The games you're involved in, you cannot do that.
4: Yes.
1: You cannot do that.
4: Tell me why the Iowa punter who placed a $10 wager on Iowa basketball is suspended for the season and is out and cannot participate in college football, but the starting quarterback for Texas Tech can place $90,000 in wagers on games in which he's involved in, and that's okay.
1: Yeah. There's a lot of hypocrisy. A lot of hypocrisy. 310-840-4910. All right, we'll take a short break. When we come back, the Buccaneers maybe have about a month or so to get a contract extension done with Baker Mayfield. I don't know if it's going to happen. We'll explain when we come back. I'm Pat Boyle. She's Kate Constable. In for Brad Evans. This is BetMGM Tonight right here on Westwood One Sports.
5: The U.S. men's national team is set to make their World Cup debut on home soil for the first time in 22 years. USA, Paraguay, tonight, Westwood One Sports.
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15: Well, yesterday I saw the Green Bay Packers conclude their mandatory minicamp, and Matt LaFleur, while talking to reporters, said they were addressing closing out games. Here's more from the head coach.
16: I think it's just constantly being reinforced on a daily basis. Keep hammering home the finish aspect, and it, I think the way you improve on that is it's you got to be conscious of it.
15: Before having some extended time off, the Packers will finish up week three of OTAs next week. Head coach Matt LaFleur did say it was just for the rookies.
16: It's just going to be the rookies. I think that was ultimately the tricky part is where do you cut it off? And so we'll keep the rookies. We'll train them all week. They'll go through some of their rookie development program. And then everybody else will kind of be virtual checking in.
15: Then once OTAs conclude, training camp will begin for the Packers on July 23rd.
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15: Well, after going 4-2 on their road trip, the Milwaukee Brewers come back to American Family Field tonight. They'll take on the Phillies, first pitch coming at 6:40. The Brewers currently sit 41-25 on the year, four games above the Cardinals for first place in the NL Central. And finally, the Milwaukee Bucks. The NBA draft is upcoming. They own the 10th overall pick, but could get more if they decide to trade Giannis Antetokounmpo. For the Wisconsin Sports Zone Network, I'm Ebo.
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1: Welcome on back, BetMGM Tonight, Westwood One Sports. I'm Pat Boyle. She's Kate Constable. In for Brad Evans. Phone number to join the show is 310-840-4910. All right, we got some texts and we have some calls, so let's get to that. We can talk about the Baker Mayfield stuff here in just a bit. Let's get to your phone call first. Again, talking about the Brendan Sorsby saga and the state of college sports right now at Texas Tech. Essentially, they had a roundtable discussion last night justifying their integrity around the opportunity, if they choose to do so, allowing him to play in week three after a two-week suspension despite being banned by the NCAA. He was granted an injunction and basically made eligible to play by a court in Texas. Let's go to Bert, who's in Baltimore, next up on BetMGM Tonight. Bert, what's your thoughts on this, man? How you doing?
2: I'm doing well, guys. How about you?
1: I'm doing good.
2: I have three points I want to make. The first one is, if this was a four-string quarterback, it was betting on his team, would we still be having this conversation? Would Texas Tech still be having this conversation? I doubt it. So, I mean, if it was somebody that wasn't helping them in some way, it's just so hypocritical that it blows my mind. And the statement is so, it's just read as phony. That's my first point. Because it's like, somebody wasn't aware that this was happening. You know, somebody had to be aware somewhere along the line. That's my first point. Number two, it's like I've been in the financial field for 40-some years, 44 this year. I'm a broker, so it's like there's certain things I have to follow and adhere to, and they're very strict. You violate any one of those things, you're done. I mean, you can no longer get a license, you can no longer be in the field anymore. And I mean, that's how it should be. I know that if I do this, it's not a mistake. If I consciously make a decision to violate those rules, they're going to come down on me pretty hard. And finally, the third thing is, and NCAA had a chance to get in front of this when NIL started, and they did so little, and they've been so arbitrary with the ruling, that they painted themselves in a corner where they're pretty much a tiger with no teeth at this point. I mean, it's almost like colleges would be better off going and lumping into a league without the NCAA.
1: Good stuff, man. A lot of good points. Kate, I'll let you jump in here since I've been taking up all the air in the room so far since we came back from break. And then we went to Bert. What do you think about what Bert said?
3: Yeah, I mean, Bert, number one, you're spot on. Fourth string quarterback, we're not having these conversations. He's off the team, right? Like, you are not jumping through hoops if you're Texas Tech. You're not putting your university, your name, not having that be dragged through the mud for a fourth string quarterback, a third string wide receiver, anything like that. I mean, so you're spot on there in that, yeah, this is happening because this is a player that they paid $5 million to that they think can win them football games. And that's all Texas Tech really cares about is winning football games. Your number two point, being like everyone in whatever field you are in, there are certain rules that you have to adhere to. I couldn't come on the air and start cursing left and right. I would be fired. We'd be kicked off the air. The FCC would come after us. FFC. So, like, there are rules for every profession, for every whatever you want to call it. I mean, college football is a profession at this point. You have to adhere to those rules. And then the NCAA, in terms of that point, they're so reactive. Instead of being proactive in all of this, they're so reactive, whether or not it's this situation or other situations that have come up within college football or college athletics over the past couple of years. So again, three points where, yeah, you're correct in all of those. The NCAA should have put in parameters, rules that outline exactly what's going to happen if any of this stuff goes down, and then follow through with that versus having local, state judges, being the ones to determine these things. More federal rules across the board would probably serve the NCAA well in terms of not allowing these types of situations to happen, because you have a judge who doesn't really understand what's going on and he's the one making these rulings.
1: Yeah, by the way, Daryl from Oregon texts in he said, Daryl from Oregon here, I would bet somebody paid the judge to render that decision. Well, that's a whole other can of worms.
3: Yeah, but would you put that past someone, Pat? Like, Not one bit. This is college.
1: No, I wouldn't. Like,
3: it's so corrupt that I could see someone having, I mean, whether or not someone from Texas Tech, a booster, anyone like that, paying off a judge to rule in favor of Brennan Sorsby. That's certainly a possibility that you can't really, I mean, can't really argue with the fact that that could have happened.
1: Yeah, which, yeah, how corrupt do you think our society is? How corrupt do you think our world is? Our judges, our courts, our NCAA, people. Some people will do anything. They will go to anything to make sure that they can get what they want, that their investment pays off. And so, yeah, so for the billionaire boosters from Texas Tech, they helped pay Brendan Sorsby $5, $6 million in NIL money. They have an opportunity to skirt around, find a loophole, the NCAA's decision. Here it is. Let's get them an injunction granted. Let's take it to court. Bet you the judge that's going to be presiding would rule in our favor. A couple extra $100,000 or a couple $1 million looking his way. I wouldn't put it past the possibility either. 310-840-4910. Unrelated, but here's another text that has come through. Neil from Vancouver, or as he says in this text, Neil from Van City. From Vancouver, Neil, a proud Canadian. I got to imagine today after Canada got a point, a very important point in their tie with Bosnia and a goal in the 79th minute on a tremendous half-volley bike from Loreen. Anyway, Neil says, Pat, brother, have a great time in Spain and rep that big blue and orange energy overseas. Make some European Nick friends so you have a free place to crash next time you go there. Yeah, look, Neil, appreciate the time, man. Yeah, again, my last show today, and then I'll be off all of next week, and I'll be off Monday and Tuesday the following week, so I won't be back until Wednesday the 24th. And you got a wedding in Spain to go to. My girlfriend's the maid of honor. We've had a plan for months and months and months. I mean, honestly, a year. Like, we knew we were going to the wedding a year ago, so fingers crossed. I've been saying it all week. Fingers crossed the Knicks close this puppy out tomorrow night, so otherwise I'll have to try to watch the game at 4 o'clock in the morning. Spain time for when it would be game six, late Tuesday night here in the States, Wednesday early morning in Spain. But yeah, I'll work the WhatsApp. You know, my brother lived in Germany for 10 years. I'm very well versed in WhatsApp, so you don't have to use your data texting people overseas. Okay, that would be great. A little place in Spain I could stay at for free if I ever return, if I ever want to take another little vacation, if the southern coast of Spain is treating me that well. Yeah, I think I can make some friends.
3: Hey, nothing wrong with having friends in different places, right? European friends across the pond? Yeah. Might be something you have to try and figure out while you're over there.
1: Whether they're in low places, high places, I don't care what kind of places they're in. If they had a place that I could stay at and come back to and, you know, save a couple $100, $1,000 on a hotel next time, if I were to go back to the southern coast of Spain, I'll take it. And there maybe is a good chance that they are Nick fans because they're not from France. And so, Wemby, I like my chances. All right, when we come back, we'll talk some baseball here on BetMGM tonight.
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1: 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The greatest comeback in the history of sports last night at MSG? It's right up there with the Falcons' 28-3 Super Bowl collapse and any other game you could think of. Knicks were down 29 in the third quarter and 20 in the fourth. It took a perfect storm, and now they're one win away from their first title in 53 years. How do the Spurs come back after that? I'm Pat Boyle.
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tonight here on Westwood One Sports. I'm Pat Boyle. She's Kate Constable filling in for Brad Evans again tonight. Kate did a tremendous job yesterday. It was a blast hanging out with her for 5 hours. We've got 3 more hours to go here on this Friday night. 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You could call, you could text 310-840-4910. First hour, we talked a lot about the NBA Finals, Game 5 tomorrow night. And from a debate standpoint, should the Spurs start the rookie Dylan Harper over De'Aaron Fox after De'Aaron Fox's boneheaded mistakes at the end of Game 4, picking up the ball and instead of holding it and getting fouled, going for the layup and getting blocked by OG Anunoby, which helped the Knicks win the game. Just a terrible second half in general. Dylan Harper's been playing great. Should the Spurs go to Dylan Harper over De'Aaron Fox? And then also, do you have any problem with Wemby? I don't know, basically doing anything but but the G word, the Pat Boyle, the guarantee. He goes, everybody knows we're going to do it. Talking about coming back from 3-1 down. Do you have any problem with that, with Wemby saying that? 310-840-4910. Last hour, talking a lot about the Brendan Sorsby saga, the ongoing saga, Texas Tech. Yesterday, a roundtable discussion, basically making it a mental health thing more than anything regarding his first being banned by the NCAA, then getting granted an injunction by a Texas court so that he can play college football this year, despite being banned for wagering over $90,000 on college and pro sports, including games that his team was involved in when he was in Indiana and then at Cincinnati. 310-840-4910 is the number to join the show. But let's talk some baseball here, Kate. We got a busy Friday night going on in baseball, by the way. A bunch of games that we can get you caught up on in a bit, including our Let's Go Streaking. But I think one of the top stories in baseball right now is Tarek Skubal, the reigning AL Cy Young Award winner, the reigning back-to-back AL Cy Young Award winner, is going to return to the Tigers rotation tomorrow. Tomorrow! Tarek Skubal just had elbow surgery a month ago.